0: after pushback over the travel center and gas station's decision to go after small businesses that have allegedly similar logos. CEO Arch Applin III said in a video clip posted by Arkansas Governor Sarah Huckabee Sanders that, quote, life's too short to try to build in places that people don't appreciate what you're bringing. I'm Monica Nelson with your consumer and business news.
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5: President Trump officially changing the name of Lake Ontario to Lake America. Trump signed an executive order from the Oval Office Thursday saying the name change goes into effect immediately.
6: So if you think about it, we have a Gulf and we have a lake. Now all we need is an ocean. So maybe we'll have to change the name of the Atlantic and or the Pacific. Maybe we'll change them both.
5: Trump signed the order as the U.S. and Canada ramp up their trade war. He says Canada acts like it's a U.S. state. The name of Lake Ontario predates the establishment of Canada. Kentucky Senator Mitch McConnell is expected back on the Senate floor next month. That's according to Republican Congressman Andy Barr. The 84-year-old former majority leader is recovering from a fall he suffered in June. He was discharged from a rehab center earlier this month and is recovering at home. McConnell's absence from the Senate has prompted calls for transparency from critics, including Kentucky Governor Andy Beshear. That's politics. I'm Brad Siegel.
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12: A new pill has been approved that nearly doubles the survival rates of patients dealing with pancreatic cancer.
13: The FDA on Wednesday approved a new pill from Revolution Medicine called RasenQ, which is taken once daily and inhibits a form of protein that makes tumors grow. The FDA says the pill is a treatment option for patients with advanced pancreatic cancer, which is one of the most deadly forms of cancer. In a late-stage clinical trial, patients who took the pill on average lived twice as long as those who got chemotherapy. Out-of-pocket costs for RasenQ will be about $40,000 a month. I'm Mark Mayfield.
12: Dolly Parton's philanthropy is leaving a lasting impact on children's health care and vaccine research in Tennessee. Her $1 million gift to Vanderbilt University helped develop the Moderna COVID-19 vaccine. Parton later donated another $1 million for pediatric infectious disease research and supported childhood cancer care at Vanderbilt. Hospital officials say her support is advanced treatment and care for children with cancer. Health update, I'm Scott Pringle.
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14: Olympic figure skating champ Alyssa Liu announced Tuesday she's taking the upcoming season off of competition. She's been booked and busy since winning gold in Italy earlier this year, and she said in an interview with NBC Sports she will plan to keep training during her break. The 21-year-old notably retired at age 16 after her Olympic debut, but came back from that break to win gold in Milan Cortina. For more women's sports stories, subscribe to Good Game with Sarah Spain on iHeart Podcasts.
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17: Meta is promising changes to its platforms after reaching a settlement in a major social media addiction trial. Correspondent Christine Romans reports the changes will apply to users under the age of 18.
18: Imposing a 2-hour daily time limit on Instagram and Facebook collectively, blocking use between midnight and 6 a.m., muting notifications during school hours from 8 a.m. to 3 p.m., and removing access to some extreme beauty filters.
17: Meta will also pay nearly $17 billion in the settlement. A number of states had sued the tech giant, alleging it designed its social media platforms, engage children, and get them addicted, and that it misled users about the safety of the apps. Meta denies the allegations. NVIDIA is expanding its partnership with Amazon. Another 2 million GPU chips will be added to data centers for Amazon Web Services. And PlayStation Store users could see over 550 movies and TV show purchases disappear from their accounts next month. That's due to an expiring license agreement with Studio Canal. Tech Report, I'm at Mattinson.
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19: Miley Cyrus writing a tribute to her godmother, the late Dolly Parton. In a post on Instagram, Cyrus saying, "The feeling of losing my Aunt Dolly is beyond what feels right to share." She went on to say that she'll always love her and want to make her proud. Dolly Parton's music legacy does include one last surprise for fans. It's an unreleased song titled My Place in History, locked in a chestnut box at Dollywood's Dreammore Resort in Tennessee. The box will stay closed until January 2046 on what would be Parton's 100th birthday. Her wish for the song to be heard by future generations rather than immediately after she departed. Prince Harry and Meghan Markle reportedly back in the UK after relocating from California.
20: The BBC is reporting that Harry and Meghan, along with their two children, Prince Archie and Princess Lilibet, arrived by a private jet this week. The outlet also says they'll be living in the Cotswolds, a quaint part of the English countryside where they lived back in 2018. The family had been living in Montecito, California since 2020. The move to California came around the same time a reported family rift developed. I'm Mark Mayfield.
21: Autobots, roll out!
19: Peter Cullen, the iconic voice behind Optimus Prime and numerous Transformers shows and films, has passed away at the age of 85. Cullen also the voice behind Eeyore in various Winnie the Pooh projects.
22: Might take a day or two, but I'll find a new one.
19: That's entertainment. I'm Jennifer Bolsoni.
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24: Jury deliberations will continue Friday in the Lindsey Clancy triple murder trial in Massachusetts. Closing arguments were heard from both sides this morning. Now the jury's been excused for the day. Clancy has admitted to strangling her three young children in 2023, but has pled not guilty, claiming she was suffering from a postpartum psychotic break. President Trump's officially changed the name of Lake Ontario to Lake America, signing an executive order in the Oval Office today saying the name change goes into effect immediately.
6: So if you think about it, we have a gulf and we have a lake. Now all we need is an ocean. So maybe we'll have to change the name of the Atlantic and or the Pacific. Maybe we'll change them both.
24: This as the U.S. and Canada ramp up a trade war.
6: They want to be treated like a state, but they're not a state. But they want to be treated like they're a state. And so we just can't do that anymore.
24: The name of Lake Ontario predates the establishment of Canada, named by Indigenous people sometime in the 1600s. Trump will headline a fundraiser in Houston tonight for Texas State Attorney General Ken Paxton's bid for a U.S. Senate seat. The Republicans locked in a tight race with Democratic State Representative James Tallarico. Both parties see the race as being key to deciding who controls the Senate. Rescuers in Nepal continue a race against time as they search for survivors following deadly flash flooding. Rebecca Bunhun's in Kathmandu, and she says at least 65 Americans are among the roughly 1,000 people still missing.
0: Entire villages were swept away, infrastructure, including roads, bridges destroyed, which has made these rescue operations incredibly challenging for teams to just get to those locations to try to reach any survivors.
24: The flood happened because of the collapse of a glacier, sending a deadly wall of water through a mountain valley in the Nepal-Tibet border region. A severe weather event's underway for millions in the northeast today. Storms capable of producing damaging winds, large hail, and tornadoes are firing up and expected to carry into the evening. I'm Scott Carr. The Republican governor of Wyoming says election monitors deployed by the Justice Department of the state were behaving aggressively during last week's primary elections there. While a clerk in Laramie County, Wyoming, tells NBC News she had to stop some of the DOJ-deployed monitors from interviewing voters and noted some of their questions were outside the scope of federal voting rights laws. Governor Mark Gordon told members of a state canvassing board meeting that their behavior seemed to exceed the authority that Congress had given them. Some officials in Iowa are pointing out that another consideration for communities looking at data center construction is the trash and debris taken from it. Joe Haraney is the director of the Cedar Rapids Solid Waste Agency.
3: We estimate that we have seen more than 20,000 tons coming in from the data center projects in Linn County.
24: He says there's got to be tighter rules on what to do with construction debris, that much of it being dumped could be reused or recycled.
3: We are running out of capacity, space in our landfill. And when we do reach capacity, that's it. There's not going to be another landfill within Linn County.
24: He says eventually that'll make trash service more expensive for everyone. In Cupertino, California, in a rare move, Apple's laid off nearly 150 workers.
4: Most of the cuts are at its Cupertino headquarters, with the rest in Sunnyvale. Many of the roles were in software engineering and machine learning. Bloomberg reports the affected teams were across Apple's Vision Pro and Siri Digital Assistant projects. Last year, Apple halted development of its Vision Pro headset to focus on smart glasses to rival Meta's Ray-Ban products. It's the latest tech giant to reduce staffing during the AI boom. I'm Daniel Martindale.
24: An ICE officer at the center of an extradition fight's been released from a Texas jail. Officials in Minnesota lost their extradition battle with Republican officials in Texas over Officer Christian Castro, who'd been officially charged after shooting and wounding a Venezuelan immigrant in January. It's not clear if Castro will have to appear in court to answer to the charges that include assault and false reporting a crime. I'm Scott Carr.
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5: Everything from severe storms threatening parts of the Northeast with damaging winds, plus dangerous heat continues across the South. Forecasters are tracking cooler air ahead for the Northwest. Strong thunderstorms expected across parts of the Mid-Atlantic and Northeast today, with the potential for damaging winds, large hail, and even an isolated tornado. The greatest risk extends from portions of Pennsylvania into New York into southern New England as a weather disturbance moves through the region. Further west, severe storms could develop as parts of the western Nebraska and northwest Kansas zones get hit with storms. They may produce very large hail and strong wind gusts as well. Along the west coast, conditions are quieter, although fire weather concerns remain elevated in some dry inland areas. Forecasters also tracking changing weather patterns that could bring cooler air into parts of the northwest during the days ahead. And an extreme heat warning remains in effect for southern Nevada, southeastern California, and parts of Arizona, with some temperatures topping out at 115 degrees. That's your national forecast. I'm Monica Nelson.
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8: The Seahawks and Leonard Williams have agreed on a 3-year, $90 million contract extension with $56 million guaranteed to the defensive tackle, according to ESPN. Here's Seattle head coach Mike McDonald on Williams.
25: Obviously a tremendous all-pro caliber player. The type of person he is, just an absolute A-plus person, teammate, the day-to-day, really just how much he's invested into our team and really our team, his teammates. And really, really excited to have it happen. I mean, it's really great news. So I understand he hasn't signed yet. He's going to sign here within the hour, and everybody's going to celebrate. It's a great deal for everybody, and we're excited to make it happen.
8: The final week of the preseason kicks off tonight. The Bills host the Steelers. The Browns entertain the Patriots. The Raiders welcome the Niners to town. The Chargers and Rams clash in L.A. And the Raptors will retire Kyle Lowry's number 7 jersey. That's sports. I'm Bill Horan.
5: Apple will be hosting its next launch event next month. Analysts anticipate the company will announce the latest iPhones and Apple Watches. The event will take place September 9th. Teachers in Seattle, Washington could be walking off the job next week. The teachers' union voted overwhelmingly late Wednesday to authorize a strike. Union officials say if the union can't come to a deal with the Seattle public school system by next Tuesday, the strike would begin the following day, which is scheduled to be the first day of school. President Trump has signed a beef proclamation that is not popular with some U.S. ranchers. Tammy Trujillo with more.
7: The proclamation signed Wednesday will remove tariffs from 300,000 tons of imported beef over the next 90 days, with the goal of lowering ground beef prices. Trump first announced the plan on Friday and said countries supplying the beef would sell it at 25% below current market prices. U.S. cattle groups are against the plan and say Trump's announcement has already driven cattle markets sharply lower and undermines producers at a critical time of year when they're marketing cattle and making herd building decisions.
5: United Airlines adding 10 new destinations next year. Matt Mattinson with the list.
9: I'm leaving on a jet plane. I don't.
17: That's the largest international expansion in the company's nearly century-long history. It'll introduce nonstop flights to various cities in Japan, France, Luxembourg, Spain, Portugal, Slovenia, and Italy. Aside from the cities introduced in Italy, no other U.S. airline flies directly to any other cities on the list. The new flights will begin operating next spring.
5: And Buc-ee's says it is seeking out conservative, business-friendly states for its new locations. This after pushback over the travel center and gas station's decision to go after small businesses that have allegedly similar logos. CEO Arch Applin III said in a video clip posted by Arkansas Governor Sarah Huckabee Sanders that, quote, life's too short to try to build in places that people don't appreciate what you're bringing. I'm Monica Nelson with your consumer and business news.
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14: President Trump officially changing the name of Lake Ontario to Lake America. Trump signed an executive order from the Oval Office Thursday saying the name change goes into effect immediately.
6: So if you think about it, we have a Gulf and we have a lake. Now all we need is an ocean. So maybe we'll have to change the name of the Atlantic and or the Pacific. Maybe we'll change them both.
14: Trump signed the order as the U.S. and Canada ramp up their trade war. He says Canada acts like it's a U.S. state. The name of Lake Ontario predates the establishment of Canada. Kentucky Senator Mitch McConnell is expected back on the Senate floor next month. That's according to Republican Congressman Andy Barr. The 84-year-old former majority leader is recovering from a fall he suffered in June. He was discharged from a rehab center earlier this month and is recovering at home. McConnell's absence from the Senate has prompted calls for transparency from critics, including Kentucky Governor Andy Beshear. That's politics. I'm Brad Siegel.
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22: A new pill has been approved that nearly doubles the survival rates of patients dealing with pancreatic cancer.
26: The FDA on Wednesday approved a new pill from Revolution Medicine called RasinQ, which is taken once daily and inhibits a form of protein that makes tumors grow. The FDA says the pill is a treatment option for patients with advanced pancreatic cancer, which is one of the most deadly forms of cancer. In a late-stage clinical trial, patients who took the pill on average lived twice as long as those who got chemotherapy. Out-of-pocket costs for RasinQ will be about $40,000 a month. I'm Mark Mayfield.
22: Dolly Parton's philanthropy is leaving a lasting impact on children's health care and vaccine research in Tennessee. Her $1 million gift to Vanderbilt University helped develop the Moderna COVID-19 vaccine. Parton later donated another $1 million for pediatric infectious disease research and supported childhood cancer care at Vanderbilt. Hospital officials say her support is advanced treatment and care for children with cancer. Health update, I'm Scott Pringle.
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27: Olympic figure skating champ Alyssa Liu announced Tuesday she's taking the upcoming season off of competition. She's been booked and busy since winning gold in Italy earlier this year, and she said in an interview with NBC Sports she will plan to keep training during her break. The 21-year-old notably retired at age 16 after her Olympic debut, but came back from that break to win gold in Milan Cortina. 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
17: Meta is promising changes to its platforms after reaching a settlement in a major social media addiction trial. Correspondent Christine Romans reports the changes will apply to users under the age of 18.
29: Imposing a two-hour daily time limit on Instagram and Facebook collectively, blocking use between midnight and 6 a.m., muting notifications during school hours from 8 a.m. to 3 p.m., and removing access to some extreme beauty filters.
17: Meta will also pay nearly $17 billion in the settlement. A number of states had sued the tech giant, alleging it designed its social media platforms, engage children, and get them addicted, and that it misled users about the safety of the apps. Meta denies the allegations. NVIDIA is expanding its partnership with Amazon. Another 2 million GPU chips will be added to data centers for Amazon Web Services. And PlayStation Store users could see over 550 movies and TV show purchases disappear from their accounts next month. That's due to an expiring license agreement with Studio Canal. Tech Report, I'm at Mattinson.
15: 24/7 News, the latest in entertainment.
19: Miley Cyrus writing a tribute to her godmother, the late Dolly Parton. In a post on Instagram, Cyrus saying, "The feeling of losing my Aunt Dolly is beyond what feels right to share." She went on to say that she'll always love her and want to make her proud. Dolly Parton's music legacy does include one last surprise for fans. It's an unreleased song titled My Place in History, locked in a chestnut box at Dollywood's Dreammore Resort in Tennessee. The box will stay closed until January 2046 on what would be Parton's 100th birthday. Her wish for the song to be heard by future generations rather than immediately after she departed. Prince Harry and Meghan Markle reportedly back in the UK after relocating from California.
30: The BBC is
0: reporting that Harry and Meghan, along with their two children, Prince Archie and Princess Lilibet, arrived by a private jet this week. The outlet also says they'll be living in the Cotswolds, a quaint part of the English countryside where they lived back in 2018. The family had been living in Montecito, California since 2020. The move to California came around the same time a reported family rift developed. I'm Mark Mayfield.
2: Autobots, roll out.
19: Peter Cullen, the iconic voice behind Optimus Prime and numerous Transformers shows and films, has passed away at the age of 85. Cullen also the voice behind Eeyore in various Winnie the Pooh projects.
3: Might take a day or two, but I'll find a new one.
19: That's entertainment. I'm Jennifer Polsoni.
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10: Severe weather is firing up for more than 40 million Americans in the Northeast. Air travelers are being urged to check ahead with some ground delays possible. Some ground stops were issued earlier today at several airports, including New York's LaGuardia and JFK. President Trump will speak this evening at a fundraiser in Houston for Texas State Attorney General Ken Paxton's bid for the U.S. Senate. The Republican is locked in a tight race with Democratic State Representative James Tallarico. Both parties see that race as being key to deciding which party controls the Senate. Trump today followed through on a threat and changed the name of Lake Ontario to Lake America, signing an executive order from the Oval Office today saying the name change goes into effect immediately. This as the U.S. and Canada continue to ramp up a trade war. The name of Lake Ontario predates the establishment of Canada, named by indigenous peoples sometime in the 1600s. A member of Congress from New Jersey, LaMonica McIver, is vowing to fight the federal charges against her for allegedly assaulting ICE agents outside Delaney Hall while trying to conduct an oversight visit back in May.
20: A federal appeals court rejected McIver's argument of congressional immunity on Wednesday, but the congresswoman says she will continue to fight.
23: I am not going to be intimidated out of doing my job. I'm not going to fold to this administration, and I'm going to continue showing up, conducting oversight.
20: McIver's attorneys say the charge from the Trump administration was retaliatory and are confident that they would win a trial. McIver is alleged to have tried to push past ICE officers and interfering with officers as they arrested Newark Mayor Ross Baraka. In New York, I'm Jonathan O'Halloran.
10: Jury deliberations will continue Friday in the Lindsey Clancy triple murder trial in Massachusetts. Both sides presented closing arguments today. Clancy has admitted to strangling her three young children in 2023, but is pleading not guilty, claiming she was suffering from a postpartum psychotic break. I'm Scott Carr. The Republican governor of Wyoming says election monitors deployed by the Justice Department to the state were behaving aggressively during last week's primary elections there. While a clerk in Laramie County, Wyoming, tells NBC News she had to stop some of the DOJ-deployed monitors from interviewing voters and noted some of their questions were outside the scope of federal voting rights laws. Governor Mark Gordon told members of a state canvassing board meeting that their behavior seemed to exceed the authority that Congress had given them. Some officials in Iowa are pointing out that another consideration for communities looking at data center construction is the trash and debris taken from it. Joe Haraney is the director of the Cedar Rapids Solid Waste Agency.
24: We estimate that we have seen more than 20,000 tons coming in from the data center projects in Linn County.
10: He says there's got to be tighter rules on what to do with construction debris, that much of it being dumped could be reused or recycled.
24: We are running out of capacity, space, and our landfill. And when we do reach capacity, that's it. There's not going to be another landfill within Linn County.
10: He says eventually that'll make trash service more expensive for everyone. In Cupertino, California, in a rare move, Apple's laid off nearly 150 workers.
5: Most of the cuts are at its Cupertino headquarters, with the rest in Sunnyvale. Many of the roles were in software engineering and machine learning. Bloomberg reports the affected teams were across Apple's Vision Pro and Siri Digital Assistant projects. Last year, Apple halted development

0: New York into southern New England as a weather disturbance moves through the region. Further west, severe storms could develop as parts of the western Nebraska and northwest Kansas zones get hit with storms. They may produce very large hail and strong wind gusts as well. Along the west coast, conditions are quieter, although fire weather concerns remain elevated in some dry inland areas. Forecasters also tracking changing weather patterns that could bring cooler air into parts of the northwest during the days ahead. And an extreme heat warning remains in effect for southern Nevada, southeastern California and parts of Arizona, with some temperatures topping out at 115 degrees. That's your national forecast. I'm Monica Nelson.
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2: The Seahawks and Leonard Williams have agreed on a 3-year, $90 million contract extension with $56 million guaranteed to the defensive tackle, according to ESPN. Here's Seattle head coach Mike McDonald on Williams.
3: Obviously a tremendous all-pro caliber player. The type of person he is, just absolute A-plus person, teammate, the day-to-day, really just how much he's invested into our team and really his teammates. And really excited to have it happen. I mean, it's really great news. So I understand he hasn't signed yet. He's going to sign here within the hour, and everybody's going to celebrate. It's a great deal for everybody, and we're excited to make it happen.
2: The final week of the preseason kicks off tonight. The Bills host the Steelers. The Browns entertain the Patriots. The Raiders welcome the Niners to town. The Chargers and Rams clash in L.A. And the Raptors will retire Kyle Lowry's number 7 jersey. That's sports. I'm Bill Horan.
0: Apple will be hosting its next launch event next month. Analysts anticipate the company will announce the latest iPhones and Apple Watches. The event will take place September 9th. Teachers in Seattle, Washington could be walking off the job next week. The teachers' union voted overwhelmingly late Wednesday to authorize a strike. Union officials say if the union can't come to a deal with the Seattle public school system by next Tuesday, the strike would begin the following day, which is scheduled to be the first day of school. President Trump has signed a beef proclamation that is not popular with some U.S. ranchers. Tammy Trujillo with more.
4: The proclamation signed Wednesday will remove tariffs from 300,000 tons of imported beef over the next 90 days, with the goal of lowering ground beef prices. Trump first announced the plan on Friday and said countries supplying the beef would sell it at 25% below current market prices. U.S. cattle groups are against the plan and say Trump's announcement has already driven cattle markets sharply lower and undermines producers at a critical time of year when they're marketing cattle and making herd building decisions.
0: United Airlines adding 10 new destinations next year. Matt Mattinson with the list.
5: I'm leaving on a jet plane. I don't.
6: That's the largest international expansion in the company's nearly century-long history. It'll introduce nonstop flights to various cities in Japan, France, Luxembourg, Spain, Portugal, Slovenia, and Italy. Aside from the cities introduced in Italy, no other U.S. airline flies directly to any other cities on the list. The new flights will begin operating next spring.
0: And Buc-ee's says it is seeking out conservative, business-friendly states for its new locations. This after pushback over the travel center and gas station's decision to go after small businesses that have allegedly similar logos. CEO Arch Applin III said in a video clip posted by Arkansas Governor Sarah Huckabee Sanders that, quote, life's too short to try to build in places that people don't appreciate what you're bringing. I'm Monica Nelson with your consumer and business news.
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10: President Trump of

0: Officially changing the name of Lake Ontario to Lake America, Trump signed an executive order from the Oval Office Thursday saying the name change goes into effect immediately.
1: So if you think about it, we have a gulf and we have a lake. Now all we need is an ocean. So maybe we'll have to change the name of the Atlantic and or the Pacific. Maybe we'll change them both.
0: Trump signed the order as the U.S. and Canada ramp up their trade war. He says Canada acts like it's a U.S. state. The name of Lake Ontario predates the establishment of Canada. Kentucky Senator Mitch McConnell is expected back on the Senate floor next month. That's according to Republican Congressman Andy Barr. The 84-year-old former majority leader is recovering from a fall he suffered in June. He was discharged from a rehab center earlier this month and is recovering at home. McConnell's absence from the Senate has prompted calls for transparency from critics, including Kentucky Governor Andy Beshear. That's politics. I'm Brad Siegel.
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7: A new pill has been approved that nearly doubles the survival rates of patients dealing with pancreatic cancer.
8: The FDA on Wednesday approved a new pill from Revolution Medicine called RasenQ, which is taken once daily and inhibits a form of protein that makes tumors grow. The FDA says the pill is a treatment option for patients with advanced pancreatic cancer, which is one of the most deadly forms of cancer. In a late-stage clinical trial, patients who took the pill on average lived twice as long as those who got chemotherapy. Out-of-pocket costs for RasenQ will be about $40,000 a month. I'm Mark Mayfield.
7: Dolly Parton's philanthropy is leaving a lasting impact on children's health care and vaccine research in Tennessee. Her $1 million gift to Vanderbilt University helped develop the Moderna COVID-19 vaccine. Parton later donated another $1 million for pediatric infectious disease research and supported childhood cancer care at Vanderbilt. Hospital officials say her support is advanced treatment and care for children with cancer. Health update, I'm Scott Pringle.
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9: Olympic figure skating champ Alyssa Liu announced Tuesday she's taking the upcoming season off of competition. She's been booked and busy since winning gold in Italy earlier this year, and she said in an interview with NBC Sports she will plan to keep training during her break. The 21-year-old notably retired at age 16 after her Olympic debut, but came back from that break to win gold in Milan Cortina. For more women's sports stories, subscribe to Good Game with Sarah Spain on iHeart Podcasts.
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12: Meta is promising changes to its platforms after reaching a settlement in a major social media addiction trial. Correspondent Christine Romans reports the changes will apply to users under the age of 18.
13: Imposing a two-hour daily time limit on Instagram and Facebook collectively. Blocking use between midnight and 6 a.m. Muting notifications during school hours from 8 a.m. to 3 p.m. and removing access to some extreme beauty filters.
12: Meta will also pay nearly $17 billion in the settlement. A number of states had sued the tech giant, alleging it designed its social media platforms, engage children, and get them addicted, and that it misled users about the safety of the apps. Meta denies the allegations. NVIDIA is expanding its partnership with Amazon. Another 2 million GPU chips will be added to data centers for Amazon Web Services. And PlayStation Store users could see over 550 movies and TV show purchases disappear from their accounts next month. That's due to an expiring license agreement with Studio Canal. Tech Report, I'm Matt Mattinson.
2: 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The latest in entertainment.
5: Miley Cyrus writing a tribute to her godmother, the late Dolly Parton. In a post on Instagram, Cyrus saying, "The feeling of losing my Aunt Dolly is beyond what feels right to share." She went on to say that she'll always love her and want to make her proud. Dolly Parton's music legacy does include one last surprise for fans. It's an unreleased song titled My Place in History, locked in a chestnut box at Dollywood's Dreammore Resort in Tennessee. The box will stay closed until January 2046 on what would be Parton's 100th birthday. Her wish for the song to be heard by future generations rather than immediately after she departed. Prince Harry and Meghan Markle reportedly back in the UK after relocating from California.
14: The BBC is reporting that Harry and Meghan, along with their two children, Prince Archie and Princess Lilibet, arrived by a private jet this week. The outlet also says they'll be living in the Cotswolds, a quaint part of the English countryside where they lived back in 2018. The family had been living in Montecito, California since 2020. The move to California came around the same time a reported family rift developed. I'm Mark Mayfield.
15: Autobots, roll out.
5: Peter Cullen, the iconic voice behind Optimus Prime and numerous Transformers shows and films, has passed away at the age of 85. Cullen also the voice behind Eeyore in various Winnie the Pooh projects.
16: Might take a day or two, but I'll find a new one.
5: That's entertainment. I'm Jennifer Polsoni.
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17: Severe weather is firing up for more than 40 million Americans in the Northeast. Air travelers are being urged to check ahead with some ground delays possible. Some ground stops were issued earlier today at several airports, including New York's LaGuardia and JFK. President Trump will speak this evening at a fundraiser in Houston for Texas State Attorney General Ken Paxton's bid for the U.S. Senate. The Republican is locked in a tight race with Democratic State Representative James Tallarico. Both parties see that race as being key to deciding which party controls the Senate. Trump today followed through on a threat and changed the name of Lake Ontario to Lake America, signing an executive order from the Oval Office today saying the name change goes into effect immediately. This as the U.S. and Canada continue to ramp up a trade war. The name of Lake Ontario predates the establishment of Canada, named by indigenous peoples sometime in the 1600s. A member of Congress from New Jersey, LaMonica McIver, is vowing to fight the federal charges against her for allegedly assaulting ICE agents outside Delaney Hall while trying to conduct an oversight visit back in May.
18: A federal appeals court rejected McIver's argument of congressional immunity on Wednesday, but the congresswoman says she will continue to fight.
19: I am not going to be intimidated out of doing my job. I'm not going to fold to this administration, and I'm going to continue showing up, conducting oversight.
18: McIver's attorney say the charge from the Trump administration was retaliatory and are confident that they would win a trial. McIver is alleged to have tried to push past ICE officers and interfering with officers as they arrested Newark Mayor Ross Baraka. In New York, I'm Jonathan O'Halloran.
17: Jury deliberations will continue Friday in the Lindsey Clancy triple murder trial in Massachusetts. Both sides presented closing arguments today. Clancy has admitted to strangling her three young children in 2023, but is pleading not guilty, claiming she was suffering from a postpartum psychotic break.
20: I'm Scott Carr.
17: The Republican governor of Wyoming says election monitors deployed by the Justice Department of the state were behaving aggressively during last week's primary elections there. While a clerk in Laramie County, Wyoming, tells NBC News she had to stop some of the DOJ-deployed monitors from interviewing voters and noted some of their questions were outside the scope of federal voting rights laws. Governor Mark Gordon told members of a state canvassing board meeting that their behavior seemed to exceed the authority that Congress had given them. Some officials in Iowa are pointing out that another consideration for communities looking at data center construction is the trash and debris taken from it. Joe Haraney is the director of the Cedar Rapids Solid Waste Agency.
21: We estimate that we have seen more than 20,000 tons coming in from the data center projects in Linn County.
17: He says there's got to be tighter rules on what to do with construction debris, that much of it being dumped could be reused or recycled.
21: We are running out of capacity, space in our landfill. And when we do reach capacity, that's it. There's not going to be another landfill within Linn County.
17: He says eventually that'll make trash service more expensive for everyone. In Cupertino, California, in a rare move, Apple's laid off nearly 150 workers.
22: Most of the cuts are at its Cupertino headquarters, with the rest in Sunnyvale. Many of the roles were in software engineering and machine learning. Bloomberg reports the affected teams were across Apple's Vision Pro and Siri digital assistant projects. Last year, Apple halted development of its Vision Pro headset to focus on smart glasses to rival Meta's Ray-Ban products. It's the latest tech giant to reduce staffing during the AI boom. I'm Daniel Martindale.
17: An ICE officer at the center of an extradition fight's been released from a Texas jail. Officials in Minnesota lost their extradition battle with Republican officials in Texas over Officer Christian Castro, who'd been officially charged after shooting and wounding a Venezuelan immigrant in January. It's not clear if Castro will have to appear in court to answer to the charges that include assault and falsely reporting a crime. I'm Scott Carr.
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9: Everything from severe storms threatening parts of the Northeast with damaging winds, plus dangerous heat continues across the South. Forecasters are tracking cooler air ahead for the Northwest. Strong thunderstorms expected across parts of the Mid-Atlantic and Northeast today, with the potential for damaging winds, large hail, and even an isolated tornado. The greatest risk extends from portions of Pennsylvania into New York into southern New England as a weather disturbance moves through the region. Further west, severe storms could develop as parts of the western Nebraska and northwest Kansas zones get hit with storms. They may produce very large hail and strong wind gusts as well. Along the west coast, conditions are quieter, although fire weather concerns remain elevated in some dry inland areas. Forecasters also tracking changing weather patterns that could bring cooler air into parts of the northwest during the days ahead. And an extreme heat warning remains in effect for southern Nevada, southeastern California, and parts of Arizona, with some temperatures topping out at 115 degrees. That's your national forecast. I'm Monica Nelson.
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23: The Seahawks and Leonard Williams have agreed on a 3-year, $90 million contract extension with $56 million guaranteed to the defensive tackle, according to ESPN. Here's Seattle head coach Mike McDonald on Williams.
24: Obviously a tremendous all-pro caliber player. The type of person he is, just an absolute A-plus person, teammate, the day-to-day, really just how much he's invested into our team and really his teammates, and really excited to have it happen. I mean, it's really great news. So I understand he hasn't signed yet. He's going to sign here within the hour, and everybody's going to celebrate. It's a great deal for everybody, and we're excited to make it happen.
23: The final week of the preseason kicks off tonight. The Bills host the Steelers. The Browns entertain the Patriots. The Raiders welcome the Niners to town. The Chargers and Rams clash in L.A. And the Raptors will retire Kyle Lowry's number 7 jersey. That's sports. I'm Bill Horan.
9: Apple will be hosting its next launch event next month. Analysts anticipate the company will announce the latest iPhones and Apple Watches. The event will take place September 9th. Teachers in Seattle, Washington could be walking off the job next week. The teachers' union voted overwhelmingly late Wednesday to authorize a strike. Union officials say if the union can't come to a deal with the Seattle public school system by next Tuesday, the strike would begin the following day, which is scheduled to be the first day of school. President Trump has signed a beef proclamation that is not popular with some U.S. ranchers. Tammy Trujillo with more.
25: The proclamation signed Wednesday will remove tariffs from 300,000 tons of imported beef over the next 90 days, with the goal of lowering ground beef prices. Trump first announced the plan on Friday and said countries supplying the beef would sell it at 25% below current market prices. U.S. cattle groups are against the plan and say Trump's announcement has already driven cattle markets sharply lower and undermines producers at a critical time of year when they're marketing cattle and making herd building decisions.
0: United Airlines adding 10 new destinations next year. Matt Mattinson with the list.
1: I'm leaving on a jet plane. I don't know when I'll be back again.
12: That's the largest international expansion in the company's nearly century-long history. It'll introduce nonstop flights to various cities in Japan, France, Luxembourg, Spain, Portugal, Slovenia, and Italy. Aside from the cities introduced in Italy, no other U.S. airline flies directly to any other cities on the list. The new flights will begin operating next spring.
0: And Buc-ee's says it is seeking out conservative, business-friendly states for its new locations. This after pushback over the travel center and gas station's decision to go after small businesses that have allegedly similar logos. CEO Arch Applin III said in a video clip posted by Arkansas Governor Sarah Huckabee Sanders that, quote, life's too short to try to build in places that people don't appreciate what you're bringing. I'm Monica Nelson with your consumer and business news.
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6: President Trump officially changing the name of Lake Ontario to Lake America. Trump signed an executive order from the Oval Office Thursday saying the name change goes into effect immediately.
20: So if you think about it, we have a gulf and we have a lake. Now all we need is an ocean. So maybe we'll have to change the name of the Atlantic and or the Pacific. Maybe we'll change them both.
6: Trump signed the order as the U.S. and Canada ramp up their trade war. He says Canada acts like it's a U.S. state. The name of Lake Ontario predates the establishment of Canada. Kentucky Senator Mitch McConnell is expected back on the Senate floor next month. That's according to Republican Congressman Andy Barr. The 84-year-old former majority leader is recovering from a fall he suffered in June. He was discharged from a rehab center earlier this month and is recovering at home. McConnell's absence from the Senate has prompted calls for transparency from critics, including Kentucky Governor Andy Beshear. That's politics. I'm Brad Siegel.
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7: A new pill has been approved that nearly doubles the survival rates of patients dealing with pancreatic cancer.
8: The FDA on Wednesday approved a new pill from Revolution Medicine called RasenQ, which is taken once daily and inhibits a form of protein that makes tumors grow. The FDA says the pill is a treatment option for patients with advanced pancreatic cancer, which is one of the most deadly forms of cancer. In a late-stage clinical trial, patients who took the pill on average lived twice as long as those who got chemotherapy. Out-of-pocket costs for RasenQ will be about $40,000 a month. I'm Mark Mayfield.
7: Dolly Parton's philanthropy is leaving a lasting impact on children's health care and vaccine research in Tennessee. Her $1 million gift to Vanderbilt University helped develop the Moderna COVID-19 vaccine. Parton later donated another $1 million for pediatric infectious disease research and supported childhood cancer care at Vanderbilt. Hospital officials say her support is advanced treatment and care for children with cancer. Health update, I'm Scott Pringle.
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9: Olympic figure skating champ Alyssa Liu announced Tuesday she's taking the upcoming season off of competition. She's been booked and busy since winning gold in Italy earlier this year, and she said in an interview with NBC Sports she will plan to keep training during her break. The 21-year-old notably retired at age 16 after her Olympic debut, but came back from that break to win gold in Milan Cortina. For more women's sports stories, subscribe to Good Game with Sarah Spain on iHeart Podcast.
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12: Meta is promising changes to its platforms after reaching a settlement in a major social media addiction trial. Correspondent Christine Romans reports the changes will apply to users under the age of 18.
11: Imposing a two-hour daily time limit on Instagram and Facebook collectively. Blocking use between midnight and 6 a.m. Muting notifications during school hours from 8 a.m. to 3 p.m. and removing access to some extreme beauty filters.
12: Meta will also pay nearly $17 billion in the settlement. A number of states had sued the tech giant, alleging it designed its social media platforms, engage children, and get them addicted, and that it misled users about the safety of the apps. Meta denies the allegations. NVIDIA is expanding its partnership with Amazon. Another 2 million GPU chips will be added to data centers for Amazon Web Services. And PlayStation Store users could see over 550 movies and TV show purchases disappear from their accounts next month. That's due to an expiring license agreement with Studio Canal. Tech Report, I'm at Mattinson.
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13: Miley Cyrus writing a tribute to her godmother, the late Dolly Parton. In a post on Instagram, Cyrus saying, "The feeling of losing my Aunt Dolly is beyond what feels right to share." She went on to say that she'll always love her and want to make her proud. Dolly Parton's music legacy does include one last surprise for fans. It's an unreleased song titled My Place in History, locked in a chestnut box at Dollywood's Dreammore Resort in Tennessee. The box will stay closed until January 2046 on what would be Parton's 100th birthday. Her wish for the song to be heard by future generations rather than immediately after she departed. Prince Harry and Meghan Markle reportedly back in the UK after relocating from California.
14: The BBC is reporting that Harry and Meghan, along with their two children, Prince Archie and Princess Lilibet, arrived by a private jet this week. The outlet also says they'll be living in the Cotswolds, a quaint part of the English countryside where they lived back in 2018. The family had been living in Montecito, California since 2020. The move to California came around the same time a reported family rift developed. I'm Mark Mayfield.
15: Autobots, roll out.
13: Peter Cullen, the iconic voice behind Optimus Prime and numerous Transformers shows and films, has passed away at the age of 85. Cullen also the voice behind Eeyore in various Winnie the Pooh projects.
15: Might take a day or two, but I'll find a new one.
13: That's entertainment. I'm Jennifer Bolsoni.
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1: Severe weather is firing up for more than 40 million Americans in the Northeast. Air travelers are being urged to check ahead with some ground delays possible. Some ground stops were issued earlier today at several airports, including New York's LaGuardia and JFK. President Trump will speak this evening at a fundraiser in Houston for Texas State Attorney General Ken Paxton's bid for the U.S. Senate. The Republican is locked in a tight race with Democratic State Representative James Tallarico. Both parties see that race as being key to deciding which party controls the Senate. Trump today followed through on a threat and changed the name of Lake Ontario to Lake America, signing an executive order from the Oval Office today saying the name change goes into effect immediately. This as the U.S. and Canada continue to ramp up a trade war. The name of Lake Ontario predates the establishment of Canada, named by indigenous peoples sometime in the 1600s. A member of Congress from New Jersey, LaMonica McIver, is vowing to fight the federal charges against her for allegedly assaulting ICE agents outside Delaney Hall while trying to conduct an oversight visit back in May.
5: A federal appeals court rejected McIver's argument of congressional immunity on Wednesday, but the congresswoman says she will continue to fight.
17: I am not going to be intimidated out of doing my job. I'm not going to fold to this administration, and I'm going to continue showing up, conducting oversight.
5: McIver's attorney say the charge from the Trump administration was retaliatory and are confident that they would win a trial. McIver is alleged to have tried to push past ICE officers and interfering with officers as they arrested Newark Mayor Ras Baraka. In New York, I'm Jonathan O'Halloran.
1: Jury deliberations will continue Friday in the Lindsey Clancy triple murder trial in Massachusetts. Both sides presented closing arguments today. Clancy has admitted to strangling her three young children in 2023, but is pleading not guilty, claiming she was suffering from a postpartum psychotic break. I'm Scott Carr. Republican Senator from Kentucky Mitch McConnell is expected back on the Senate floor next month. That from one of his colleagues in the House, Andy Barr from Kentucky.
21: And I was just talking to Leader Thune, and they expect him to be back in the Senate, giving that critical vote in September.
1: The 84-year-old former majority leader is recovering from a fall he suffered in June and has been recovering at home. McConnell's absence from the Senate's prompted calls for transparency from critics, including Kentucky's governor, Andy Beshear. Another Kentucky congressman, James Comer, says McConnell's expected back in September with a critical farm bill vote expected.
22: Yes, I talked to Senator McConnell's staff this morning. Several of them are here, and I asked how the senator was doing. They said they hope he's on the Senate floor very soon. That farm bill, something he's always been involved in. He's won a lot of awards from Farm Bureau over the years. So
1: a new shingles vaccine is being linked to a lower risk of dementia. Researchers at Brown University have found older people who took the Shingrix vaccine have a 24% lower risk of being diagnosed with dementia over a 4-year period. The study involved 500,000 people aged 66 and up at nursing homes. Sky watchers could catch a blood moon lunar eclipse this week, but as we hear from Matt Mattinson, even the Northern Lights may put on a show for some.
12: The Northern Lights appear when material from the sun hits the atmosphere and interacts with its gases, which also could lead to geomagnetic storms. The National Weather Service's Space Weather Prediction Center issued geomagnetic storm watches for Thursday and Friday. I'm Matt Mattinson.
1: Nashville International Airport may be renamed for Dolly Parton following the death this week of the country music icon. There's a petition with more than 120,000 signatures now, and Tennessee Republican State Representative Todd Warner says he plans to introduce legislation for the name change. Parton passed away Tuesday at the age of 80. I'm Scott Carr.
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23: Everything from severe storms threatening parts of the Northeast with damaging winds, plus dangerous heat continues across the South. Forecasters are tracking cooler air ahead for the Northwest. strong thunderstorms expected across parts of the mid-Atlantic and northeast today, with the potential for damaging winds, large hail, and even an isolated tornado. The greatest risk extends from portions of Pennsylvania into New York into southern New England as a weather disturbance moves through the region. Further west, severe storms could develop as parts of the western Nebraska and northwest Kansas zones get hit with storms. They may produce very large hail and strong wind gusts as well. Along the west coast, conditions are quieter, although fire weather concerns remain elevated in some dry inland areas. Forecasters also tracking changing weather patterns that could bring cooler air into parts of the northwest during the days ahead. And an extreme heat warning remains in effect for southern Nevada, southeastern California, and parts of Arizona, with some temperatures topping out at 115 degrees. That's your national forecast. I'm Monica Nelson.
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6: The Seahawks and Leonard Williams have agreed on a 3-year, $90 million contract extension with $56 million guaranteed to the defensive tackle, according to ESPN. Here's Seattle head coach Mike McDonald on Williams.
7: Obviously a tremendous all-pro caliber player. The type of person he is, just an absolute A-plus person, teammate, the day-to-day, really just how much he's invested into our team and really his teammates. And really excited to have it happen. I mean, it's really great news. So I understand he hasn't signed yet. He's going to sign here within the hour, and everybody's going to celebrate. It's a great deal for everybody, and we're excited to make it happen.
6: The final week of the preseason kicks off tonight. The Bills host the Steelers. The Browns entertain the Patriots. The Raiders welcome the Niners to town. The Chargers and Rams clash in L.A. And the Raptors will retire Kyle Lowry's number 7 jersey. That's sports. I'm Bill Horan.
23: Apple will be hosting its next launch event next month. Analysts anticipate the company will announce the latest iPhones and Apple Watches. The event will take place September 9th. Teachers in Seattle, Washington could be walking off the job next week. The teachers' union voted overwhelmingly late Wednesday to authorize a strike. Union officials say if the union can't come to a deal with the Seattle public school system by next Tuesday, the strike would begin the following day, which is scheduled to be the first day of school. President Trump has signed a beef proclamation that is not popular with some U.S. ranchers. Tammy Trujillo with more.
8: The proclamation signed Wednesday will remove tariffs from 300,000 tons of imported beef over the next 90 days, with the goal of lowering ground beef prices. Trump first announced the plan on Friday. It said countries supplying the beef would sell it at 25% below current market prices. U.S. cattle groups are against the plan and say Trump's announcement has already driven cattle markets sharply lower and undermines producers at a critical time of year when they're marketing cattle and making herd building decisions.
23: United Airlines adding 10 new destinations next year. Matt Mattinson with the list.
20: I'm leaving on a jet plane. I don't.
12: That's the largest international expansion in the company's nearly century-long history. It'll introduce nonstop flights to various cities in Japan, France, Luxembourg, Spain, Portugal, Slovenia, and Italy. Aside from the cities introduced in Italy, no other U.S. airline flies directly to any other cities on the list. The new flights will begin operating next spring.
23: And Buc-ee's says it is seeking out conservative, business-friendly states for its new locations. This after pushback over the travel center and gas station's decision to go after small businesses that have allegedly similar logos. CEO Arch Applin III said in a video clip posted by Arkansas Governor Sarah Huckabee Sanders that, quote, life's too short to try to build in places that people don't appreciate what you're bringing. I'm Monica Nelson with your consumer and business news.
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3: President Trump officially changing the name of Lake Ontario to Lake America. Trump signed an executive order from the Oval Office Thursday saying the name change goes into effect immediately.
4: So if you think about it, we have a gulf and we have a lake. Now all we need is an ocean. So maybe we'll have to change the name of the Atlantic and or the Pacific. Maybe we'll change them both.
3: Trump signed the order as the U.S. and Canada ramp up their trade war. He says Canada acts like it's a U.S. state. The name of Lake Ontario predates the establishment of Canada. Kentucky Senator Mitch McConnell is expected back on the Senate floor next month. That's according to Republican Congressman Andy Barr. The 84-year-old former majority leader is recovering from a fall he suffered in June. He was discharged from a rehab center earlier this month and is recovering at home. McConnell's absence from the Senate has prompted calls for transparency from critics, including Kentucky Governor Andy Beshear. That's politics. I'm Brad Seif.
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26: A new pill has been approved that nearly doubles the survival rates of patients dealing with pancreatic cancer.
27: The FDA on Wednesday approved a new pill from Revolution Medicine called RasenQ, which is taken once daily and inhibits a form of protein that makes tumors grow. The FDA says the pill is a treatment option for patients with advanced pancreatic cancer, which is one of the most deadly forms of cancer. In a late-stage clinical trial, patients who took the pill on average lived twice as long as those who got chemotherapy. Out-of-pocket costs for RasenQ will be about $40,000 a month. I'm Mark Mayfield.
26: Dolly Parton's philanthropy is leaving a lasting impact on children's health care and vaccine research in Tennessee. Her $1 million gift to Vanderbilt University helped develop the Moderna COVID-19 vaccine. Parton later donated another $1 million for pediatric infectious disease research and supported childhood cancer care at Vanderbilt. Hospital officials say her support is advanced treatment and care for children with cancer. Health update, I'm Scott Pringle.
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28: Olympic figure skating champ Alyssa Liu announced Tuesday she's taking the upcoming season off of competition. She's been booked and busy since winning gold in Italy earlier this year, and she said in an interview with NBC Sports she will plan to keep training during her break. The 21-year-old notably retired at age 16 after her Olympic debut, but came back from that break to win gold in Milan Cortina. For more women's sports stories, subscribe to Good Game with Sarah Spain on iHeart Podcasts.
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12: Meta is promising changes to its platforms after reaching a settlement in a major social media addiction trial. Correspondent Christine Romans reports the changes will apply to users under the age of 18.
31: Imposing a two-hour daily time limit on Instagram and Facebook collectively, blocking use between midnight and 6 a.m., muting notifications during school hours from 8 a.m. to 3 p.m., and removing access to some extreme beauty filters.
12: Meta will also pay nearly $17 billion in the settlement. A number of states had sued the tech giant, alleging it designed its social media platforms, engage children, and get them addicted, and that it misled users about the safety of the apps. Meta denies the allegations. NVIDIA is expanding its partnership with Amazon. Another 2 million GPU chips will be added to data centers for Amazon Web Services. And PlayStation Store users could see over 550 movies and TV show purchases disappear from their accounts next month. That's due to an expiring license agreement with Studio Canal. Tech Report, I'm Matt Mattinson.
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0: Miley Cyrus writing a tribute to her godmother, the late Dolly Parton. In a post on Instagram, Cyrus saying, "The feeling of losing my Aunt Dolly is beyond what feels right to share." She went on to say that she'll always love her and want to make her proud. Dolly Parton's music legacy does include one last surprise for fans. It's an unreleased song titled My Place in History, locked in a chestnut box at Dollywood's Dreammore Resort in Tennessee. The box will stay closed until January 2046 on what would be Parton's 100th birthday. Her wish for the song to be heard by future generations rather than immediately after she departed. Prince Harry and Meghan Markle reportedly back in the UK after relocating from California.
1: The BBC is reporting that Harry and Meghan, along with their two children, Prince Archie and Princess Lilibet, arrived by a private jet this week. The outlet also says they'll be living in the Cotswolds, a quaint part of the English countryside where they lived back in 2018. The family had been living in Montecito, California since 2020. The move to California came around the same time a reported family rift developed. I'm Mark Mayfield.
2: Autobots, roll out!
0: Peter Cullen, the iconic voice behind Optimus Prime and numerous Transformers shows and films, has passed away at the age of 85. Cullen also the voice behind Eeyore in various Winnie the Pooh projects.
5: Might take a day or two, but I'll find a new one.
0: That's entertainment. I'm Jennifer Polsoni.
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13: The State Department now says 90 Americans are among roughly 1,300 people missing after deadly flash flooding in Nepal. U.S. officials confirmed that 3 American citizens have been safely rescued, and there's been no reports of American death so far. The flood happened Wednesday when the collapse of a glacier sent a deadly wall of water through a mountain valley in the border region. Severe weather's impacting millions again across the Northeast. Storms capable of producing damaging winds, large hail, and tornadoes are firing up and expected to continue this evening. Forecasters say some storms could produce wind gusts of 60 miles an hour or stronger. President Trump is speaking at a fundraiser tonight in Houston for Texas State Attorney General Ken Paxton and his bid for a U.S. Senate seat. The Republicans locked in a tight race with Democratic State Representative James Tallarico. Leaders in both parties see that race as being key to deciding which controls the Senate. President Trump's officially changed the name of Lake Ontario to Lake America, signing an executive order in the Oval Office today saying the name change goes into effect immediately.
4: So if you think about it, we have a gulf and we have a lake. Now all we need is an ocean. So maybe we'll have to change the name of the Atlantic and or the Pacific. Maybe we'll change them both.
13: This has the U.S. and Canada ramp up a trade war.
4: They want to be treated like a state, but they're not a state. but they want to be treated like their estate. And so we just can't do that anymore.
13: The name of Lake Ontario predates the establishment of Canada, named by Indigenous people sometime in the 1600s. Markets will be watching closely as Federal Reserve Chairman Kevin Warsh speaks on Friday, delivering the keynote speech at the Central Bank's annual symposium in Jackson Hole, Wyoming. Warsh's predecessors have used the event to discuss broad policy initiatives and to lay out conditions under which the Fed would adjust interest rates. Though Warsh has signaled a more hands-off approach, placing a greater emphasis on market direction when it comes to policy so far. I'm Scott Carr. Republican Senator from Kentucky Mitch McConnell is expected back on the Senate floor next month. That from one of his colleagues in the House, Andy Barr from Kentucky.
6: And I was just talking to Leader Thune, and they expect him to be back in the Senate giving that critical vote in September.
13: The 84-year-old former majority leader is recovering from a fall he suffered in June and has been recovering at home. McConnell's absence from the Senate's prompted calls for transparency from critics, including Kentucky's governor, Andy Beshear. Another Kentucky congressman, James Comer, says McConnell's expected back in September with a critical farm bill vote expected.
8: Yes, I talked to Senator McConnell's staff this morning. Several of them are here, and I asked how the senator was doing. They said they hope he's on the Senate floor very soon. That farm bill, something he's always been involved in. He's won a lot of awards from Farm Bureau over the years. So
13: a new shingles vaccine is being linked to a lower risk of dementia. Researchers at Brown University have found older people who took the Shingrix vaccine have a 24% lower risk of being diagnosed with dementia over a four-year period. The study involved 500,000 people aged 66 and up at nursing homes. Sky watchers could catch a blood moon lunar eclipse this week, but as we hear from Matt Mattinson, even the Northern Lights may put on a show for some.
12: The Northern Lights appear when material from the sun hits the atmosphere and interacts with its gases, which also could lead to geomagnetic storms. The National Weather Service's Space Weather Prediction Center issued geomagnetic storm watches for Thursday and Friday. I'm Matt Mattinson.
13: Nashville International Airport may be renamed for Dolly Parton following the death this week of the country music icon. There's a petition with more than 120,000 signatures now, and Tennessee Republican State Representative Todd Warner says he plans to introduce legislation for the name change. Parton passed away Tuesday at the age of 80. I'm Scott Carr.
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14: Everything from severe storms threatening parts of the Northeast with damaging winds, plus dangerous heat continues across the South. Forecasters are tracking cooler air ahead for the Northwest. Strong thunderstorms expected across parts of the Mid-Atlantic and Northeast today, with the potential for damaging winds, large hail, and even an isolated tornado. The greatest risk extends from portions of Pennsylvania into New York into southern New England as a weather disturbance moves through the region. Further west, severe storms could develop as parts of the western Nebraska and northwest Kansas zones get hit with storms. They may produce very large hail and strong wind gusts as well. Along the west coast, conditions are quieter, although fire weather concerns remain elevated in some dry inland areas. Forecasters also tracking changing weather patterns that could bring cooler air into parts of the northwest during the days ahead. And an extreme heat warning remains in effect for southern Nevada, southeastern California, and parts of Arizona, with some temperatures topping out at 115 degrees. That's your national forecast. I'm Monica Nelson.
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16: The Seahawks and Leonard Williams have agreed on a three-year, $90 million contract extension with $56 million guaranteed to the defensive tackle, according to ESPN. Here's Seattle head coach Mike McDonald on Williams.
17: Obviously a tremendous all-pro caliber player. The type of person he is, just an absolute A-plus person, teammate, the day-to-day, really just how much he's invested into our team and really his teammates, and really excited to have it happen. I mean, it's really great news. So I understand he hasn't signed yet. He's going to sign here within the hour, and everybody's going to celebrate. It's a great deal for everybody, and we're excited to make it happen.
16: The final week of the preseason kicks off tonight. The Bills host the Steelers. The Browns entertain the Patriots. The Raiders welcome the Niners to town. The Chargers and Rams clash in L.A. And the Raptors will retire Kyle Lowry's number 7 jersey. That's sports. I'm Bill Horan.
14: Apple will be hosting its next launch event next month. Analysts anticipate the company will announce the latest iPhones and Apple Watches. The event will take place September 9th. teachers in Seattle, Washington could be walking off the job next week. The teachers union voted overwhelmingly late Wednesday to authorize a strike. Union officials say if the union can't come to a deal with the Seattle public school system by next Tuesday, the strike would begin the following day, which is scheduled to be the first day of school. President Trump has signed a beef proclamation that is not popular with some U.S. ranchers. Tammy Trujillo with more.
3: The proclamation signed Wednesday will remove tariffs from 300,000 tons of imported beef over the next 90 days, with the goal of lowering ground beef prices. Trump first announced the plan on Friday and said countries supplying the beef would sell it at 25% below current market prices. U.S. cattle groups are against the plan and say Trump's announcement has already driven cattle markets sharply lower and undermines producers at a critical time of year when they're marketing cattle and making herd building decisions.
14: United Airlines adding 10 new destinations next year. Matt Mattinson with the list.
9: I'm a leaving on a jet plane. I don't.
12: That's the largest international expansion in the company's nearly century-long history. It'll introduce nonstop flights to various cities in Japan, France, Luxembourg, Spain, Portugal, Slovenia, and Italy. Aside from the cities introduced in Italy, no other U.S. airline flies directly to any other cities on the list. The new flights will begin operating next spring.
14: And Buc-ee's says it is seeking out conservative, business-friendly states for its new locations. This after pushback over the travel center and gas station's decision to go after small businesses that have allegedly similar logos. CEO Arch Applin III said in a video clip posted by Arkansas Governor Sarah Huckabee Sanders that, quote, life's too short to try to build in places that people don't appreciate what you're bringing. I'm Monica Nelson with your consumer and business news.
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11: President Trump officially changing the name of Lake Ontario to Lake America. Trump signed an executive order from the Oval Office Thursday saying the name change goes into effect immediately.
4: So if you think about it, we have a Gulf and we have a lake. Now all we need is an ocean. So maybe we'll have to change the name of the Atlantic and or the Pacific. Maybe we'll change them both.
11: Trump signed the order as the U.S. and Canada ramp up their trade war. He says Canada acts like it's a U.S. state. The name of Lake Ontario predates the establishment of Canada. Kentucky Senator Mitch McConnell is expected back on the Senate floor next month. That's according to Republican Congressman Andy Barr. The 84-year-old former majority leader is recovering from a fall he suffered in June. He was discharged from a rehab center earlier this month and is recovering at home. McConnell's absence from the Senate has prompted calls for transparency from critics, including Kentucky Governor Andy Beshear. That's politics. I'm Brad Siegel.
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26: A new pill has been approved that nearly doubles the survival rates of patients dealing with pancreatic cancer.
27: The FDA on Wednesday approved a new pill from Revolution Medicine called RasenQ, which is taken once daily and inhibits a form of protein that makes tumors grow. The FDA says the pill is a treatment option for patients with advanced pancreatic cancer, which is one of the most deadly forms of cancer. In a late-stage clinical trial, patients who took the pill on average lived twice as long as those who got chemotherapy. Out-of-pocket costs for RasenQ will be about $40,000 a month.
1: I'm Mark Mayfield.
26: Dolly Parton's philanthropy is leaving a lasting impact on children's health care and vaccine research in Tennessee. Her $1 million gift to Vanderbilt University helped develop the Moderna COVID-19 vaccine. Parton later donated another $1 million for pediatric infectious disease research and supported childhood cancer care at Vanderbilt. Hospital officials say her support is advanced treatment and care for children with cancer. Health update, I'm Scott Pringle.
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5: Olympic figure skating champ Alyssa Liu announced Tuesday she's taking the upcoming season off of competition. She's been booked and busy since winning gold in Italy earlier this year, and she said in an interview with NBC Sports she will plan to keep training during her break. The 21-year-old notably retired at age 16 after her Olympic debut, but came back from that break to win gold in Milan Cortina. For more women's sports stories, subscribe to Good Game with Sarah Spain on iHeart Podcasts.
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0: midnight and 6 a.m., muting notifications during school hours from 8 a.m. to 3 p.m., and removing access to some extreme beauty filters.
1: Meta will also pay nearly $17 billion in the settlement. A number of states had sued the tech giant, alleging it designed its social media platforms, engage children and get them addicted, and that it misled users about the safety of the apps. Meta denies the allegations. NVIDIA is expanding its partnership with Amazon. Another 2 million GPU chips will be added to data centers for Amazon Web Services. And PlayStation Store users could see over 550 movies and TV show purchases disappear from their accounts next month. That's due to an expiring license agreement with Studio Canal. Tech Report, I'm Matt Mattinson.
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3: Miley Cyrus writing a tribute to her godmother, the late Dolly Parton. In a post on Instagram, Cyrus saying, "The feeling of losing my Aunt Dolly is beyond what feels right to share." She went on to say that she'll always love her and want to make her proud. Dolly Parton's music legacy does include one last surprise for fans. It's an unreleased song titled My Place in History, locked in a chestnut box at Dollywood's Dreammore Resort in Tennessee. The box will stay closed until January 2046 on what would be Parton's 100th birthday. Her wish for the song to be heard by future generations rather than immediately after she departed. Prince Harry and Meghan Markle reportedly back in the UK after relocating from California.
4: The BBC is reporting that Harry and Meghan, along with their two children, Prince Archie and Princess Lilibet, arrived by a private jet this week. The outlet also says they'll be living in the Cotswolds, a quaint part of the English countryside where they lived back in 2018. The family had been living in Montecito, California since 2020. The move to California came around the same time a reported family rift developed. I'm Mark Mayfield.
5: Autobots, roll out.
3: Peter Cullen, the iconic voice behind Optimus Prime and numerous Transformers shows and films, has passed away at the age of 85. Cullen also the voice behind Eeyore in various Winnie the Pooh projects.
6: Might take a day or two, but I'll find a new one.
3: That's entertainment. I'm Jennifer Polsoni.
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11: The State Department now says 90 Americans are among roughly 1,300 people missing after deadly flash flooding in Nepal. U.S. officials confirmed that three American citizens have been safely rescued, and there's been no reports of American death so far. The flood happened Wednesday when the collapse of a glacier sent a deadly wall of water through a mountain valley in the border region. Severe weather's impacting millions again across the Northeast. Storms capable of producing damaging winds, large hail, and tornadoes are firing up and expected to continue this evening. Forecasters say some storms could produce wind gusts of 60 miles an hour or stronger. President Trump is speaking at a fundraiser tonight in Houston for Texas State Attorney General Ken Paxton and his bid for a U.S. Senate seat. The Republicans locked in a tight race with Democratic State Representative James Tallarico. Leaders in both parties see that race as being key to deciding which controls the Senate. President Trump's officially changed the name of Lake Ontario to Lake America, signing an executive order in the Oval Office today saying the name change goes into effect immediately.
12: So if you think about it, we have a gulf and we have a lake. Now all we need is an ocean. So maybe we'll have to change the name of the Atlantic and or the Pacific. Maybe we'll change them both.
11: This has the U.S. and Canada ramp up a trade war.
12: They want to be treated like a state, but they're not a state. But they want to be treated like they're a state. And so we just can't do that anymore.

0: The name of Lake Ontario predates the establishment of Canada, named by Indigenous people sometime in the 1600s. Markets will be watching closely as Federal Reserve Chairman Kevin Warsh speaks on Friday, delivering the keynote speech at the Central Bank's annual symposium in Jackson Hole, Wyoming. Warsh's predecessors have used the event to discuss broad policy initiatives and to lay out conditions under which the Fed would adjust interest rates. Though Warsh has signaled a more hands-off approach, placing a greater emphasis on market direction when it comes to policy so far. I'm Scott Carr. Republican Senator from Kentucky Mitch McConnell is expected back on the Senate floor next month. That from one of his colleagues in the House, Andy Barr from Kentucky.
1: And I was just talking to Leader Thune, and they expect him to be back in the Senate giving that critical vote in September.
0: The 84-year-old former majority leader is recovering from a fall he suffered in June and has been recovering at home. McConnell's absence from the Senate's prompted calls for transparency from critics, including Kentucky's governor, Andy Beshear. Another Kentucky congressman, James Comer, says McConnell's expected back in September with a critical farm bill vote expected.
2: Yes, I talked to Senator McConnell's staff this morning. Several of them are here, and I asked how the senator was doing. They said they hope he's on the Senate floor very soon. That farm bill, something he's always been involved in. He's won a lot of awards from Farm Bureau over the years. So
0: a new shingles vaccine is being linked to a lower risk of dementia. Researchers at Brown University have found older people who took the Shingrix vaccine have a 24% lower risk of being diagnosed with dementia over a four-year period. The study involved 500,000 people aged 66 and up at nursing homes. Skywatchers could catch a blood moon lunar eclipse this week, but as we hear from Matt Mattinson, even the Northern Lights may put on a show for some.
3: The Northern Lights appear when material from the sun hits the atmosphere and interacts with its gases, which also could lead to geomagnetic storms. The National Weather Service's Space Weather Prediction Center issued geomagnetic storm watches for Thursday and Friday. I'm Matt Mattinson.
0: Nashville International Airport may be renamed for Dolly Parton following the death this week of the country music icon. There's a petition with more than 120,000 signatures now, and Tennessee Republican State Representative Todd Warner says he plans to introduce legislation for the name change. Parton passed away Tuesday at the age of 80. I'm Scott Carr.
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5: Everything from severe storms threatening parts of the Northeast with damaging winds, plus dangerous heat continues across the South. Forecasters are tracking cooler air ahead for the Northwest. Strong thunderstorms expected across parts of the Mid-Atlantic and Northeast today, with the potential for damaging winds, large hail, and even an isolated tornado. The greatest risk extends from portions of Pennsylvania into New York into southern New England as a weather disturbance moves through the region. Further west, severe storms could develop as parts of the western Nebraska and northwest Kansas zones get hit with storms. They may produce very large hail and strong wind gusts as well. Along the west coast, conditions are quieter, although fire weather concerns remain elevated in some dry inland areas. Forecasters also tracking changing weather patterns that could bring cooler air into parts of the northwest during the days ahead. And an extreme heat warning remains in effect for southern Nevada, southeastern California, and parts of Arizona, with some temperatures topping out at 150 degrees. That's your national forecast. I'm Monica Nelson.
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6: The Seahawks and Leonard Williams have agreed on a 3-year, $90 million contract extension with $56 million guaranteed to the defensive tackle, according to ESPN. Here's Seattle head coach Mike McDonald on Williams.
7: Obviously a tremendous all-pro caliber player. The type of person he is, just absolute A-plus person, teammate, the day-to-day, really just how much he's invested into our team and really his teammates, and really excited to have it happen. I mean, it's really great news. So I understand he hasn't signed yet. He's going to sign here within the hour, and everybody's going to celebrate. It's a great deal for everybody, and we're excited to make it happen.
6: The final week of the preseason kicks off tonight. The Bills host the Steelers. The Browns entertain the Patriots. The Raiders welcome the Niners to town. The Chargers and Rams clash in L.A. And the Raptors will retire Kyle Lowry's number 7 jersey. That's sports. I'm Bill Horan.
5: Apple will be hosting its next launch event next month. Analysts anticipate the company will announce the latest iPhones and Apple Watches. The event will take place September 9th. Teachers in Seattle, Washington could be walking off the job next week. The teachers' union voted overwhelmingly late Wednesday to authorize a strike. Union officials say if the union can't come to a deal with the Seattle public school system by next Tuesday, the strike would begin the following day, which is scheduled to be the first day of school. President Trump has signed a beef proclamation that is not popular with some U.S. ranchers. Tammy Trujillo with more.
8: The proclamation signed Wednesday will remove tariffs from 300,000 tons of imported beef over the next 90 days, with the goal of lowering ground beef prices. Trump first announced the plan on Friday and said countries supplying the beef would sell it at 25% below current market prices. U.S. cattle groups are against the plan and say Trump's announcement has already driven cattle markets sharply lower and undermines producers at a critical time of year when they're marketing cattle and making herd building decisions.
5: United Airlines adding 10 new destinations next year. Matt Mattinson with the list.
9: I'm leaving on a jet plane. I don't know.
3: That's the largest international expansion in the company's nearly century-long history. It'll introduce nonstop flights to various cities in Japan, France, Luxembourg, Spain, Portugal, Slovenia, and Italy. Aside from the cities introduced in Italy, no other U.S. airline flies directly to any other cities on the list. The new flights will begin operating next spring.
5: And Buc-ee's says it is seeking out conservative, business-friendly states for its new locations. This after pushback over the travel center and gas station's decision to go after small businesses that have allegedly similar logos. CEO Arch Applin III said in a video clip posted by Arkansas Governor Sarah Huckabee Sanders that, quote, life's too short to try to build in places that people don't appreciate what you're bringing. I'm Monica Nelson with your consumer and business news.
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13: President Trump officially changing the name of Lake Ontario to Lake America. Trump signed an executive order from the Oval Office Thursday saying the name change goes into effect immediately.
14: So if you think about it, we have a gulf and we have a lake. Now all we need is an ocean. So maybe we'll have to change the name of the Atlantic and or the Pacific. Maybe we'll change them both.
13: Trump signed the order as the U.S. and Canada ramp up their trade war. He says Canada acts like it's a U.S. state. The name of Lake Ontario predates the establishment of Canada. Kentucky Senator Mitch McConnell is expected back on the Senate floor next month. That's according to Republican Congressman Andy Barr. The 84-year-old former majority leader is recovering from a fall he suffered in June. He was discharged from a rehab center earlier this month and is recovering at home. McConnell's absence from the Senate has prompted calls for transparency from critics, including Kentucky Governor Andy Beshear. That's politics. I'm Brad Siegel.
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19: A new pill has been approved that nearly doubles the survival rates of patients dealing with pancreatic cancer.
20: The FDA on Wednesday approved a new pill from Revolution Medicine called RasenQ, which is taken once daily and inhibits a form of protein that makes tumors grow. The FDA says the pill is a treatment option for patients with advanced pancreatic cancer, which is one of the most deadly forms of cancer. In a late-stage clinical trial, patients who took the pill on average lived twice as long as those who got chemotherapy. Out-of-pocket costs for RasenQ will be about $40,000 a month.
17: I'm Mark Mayfield.
19: Dolly Parton's philanthropy is leaving a lasting impact on children's health care and vaccine research in Tennessee. Her $1 million gift to Vanderbilt University helped develop the Moderna COVID-19 vaccine. Parton later donated another $1 million for pediatric infectious disease research and supported childhood cancer care at Vanderbilt. Hospital officials say her support is advanced treatment and care for children with cancer. Health update, I'm Scott Pringle.
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21: Olympic figure skating champ Alyssa Liu announced Tuesday she's taking the upcoming season off of competition. She's been booked and busy since winning gold in Italy earlier this year, and she said in an interview with NBC Sports she will plan to keep training during her break. The 21-year-old notably retired at age 16 after her Olympic debut, but came back from that break to win gold in Milan Cortina. 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
3: Meta is promising changes to its platforms after reaching a settlement in a major social media addiction trial. Correspondent Christine Romans reports the changes will apply to users under the age of 18.
22: Imposing a two-hour daily time limit on Instagram and Facebook collectively, blocking use between midnight and 6 a.m., muting notifications during school hours from 8 a.m. to 3 p.m., and removing access to some extreme beauty filters.
3: Meta will also pay nearly $17 billion in the settlement. A number of states had sued the tech giant, alleging it designed its social media platforms engage children and get them addicted, and that it misled users about the safety of the apps. Meta denies the allegations. NVIDIA is expanding its partnership with Amazon. Another 2 million GPU chips will be added to data centers for Amazon Web Services. And PlayStation Store users could see over 550 movies and TV show purchases disappear from their accounts next month. That's due to an expiring license agreement with Studio Canal. Tech Report, I'm at Mattinson.
4: 24/7 News, the latest in entertainment.
23: Miley Cyrus writing a tribute to her godmother, the late Dolly Parton. In a post on Instagram, Cyrus saying, "The feeling of losing my Aunt Dolly is beyond what feels right to share." She went on to say that she'll always love her and want to make her proud. Dolly Parton's music legacy does include one last surprise for fans. It's an unreleased song titled My Place in History, locked in a chestnut box at Dollywood's Dreammore Resort in Tennessee. The box will stay closed until January 2046 on what would be Parton's 100th birthday. Her wish for the song to be heard by future generations rather than immediately after she departed. Prince Harry and Meghan Markle reportedly back in the UK after relocating from California.
24: The BBC is reporting that Harry and Meghan, along with their two children, Prince Archie and Princess Lilibet, arrived by a private jet this week. The outlet also says they'll be living in the Cotswolds, a quaint part of the English countryside where they lived back in 2018. The family had been living in Montecito, California since 2020. They moved to California came around the same time a reported family rift developed. I'm Mark Mayfield.
25: Autobots, roll out!
23: Peter Cullen, the iconic voice behind Optimus Prime in numerous Transformers shows and films, has passed away at the age of 85. Cullen also the voice behind Eeyore in various Winnie the Pooh projects.
25: Might take a day or two, but I'll find a new one.
23: That's entertainment. I'm Jennifer Bolsoni.
4: 24/7 News. 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
1: Severe weather is impacting more than 40 million Americans in the Northeast tonight. Air travelers are being urged to check ahead. Ground delays have already impacted several airports, including New York's LaGuardia and JFK, Philadelphia and New Jersey's Teterboro. In the southwesternmost county of Utah, nearly all electric customers are in the dark. Reports say more than 40,000 customers, or about 90% of that county, does not have power. Some outages are also being reported in northwestern Arizona. Dixie Power says there was a significant failure of an asset within PacifiCorp's transmission system. President Trump is speaking at a fundraiser in Houston tonight for Texas State Attorney General Ken Paxton's bid for a U.S. Senate seat. The Republicans locked in a tight race with Democratic State Representative James Tallarico. Leaders in both parties see the race as being key to deciding who controls the Senate. President Trump said today Russia's got no plans to attack any NATO member state. At the White House, Trump was asked by reporters about CIA Director John Ratcliffe's recent trip to Moscow, where he reportedly warned Russia not to attack any member of NATO.
14: I don't want to comment on that, but they're not going to attack.
1: Reports had indicated Russia may be planning to test NATO with a limited incursion into one of its neighbors. Amid an escalating trade war with Canada, President Trump has followed through on a threat to change the name of Lake Ontario to Lake America, signing an executive order to that effect in the Oval Office today. Trump says Canada's been treating the U.S. poorly. The name of Lake Ontario predates the establishment of Canada, named by Indigenous peoples in the 1600s. Jury deliberations will continue Friday in the Lindsey Clancy triple murder trial in Massachusetts. Closing arguments were given Thursday morning. Clancy has admitted to strangling her three young children in 2023, but has pled not guilty, claiming she was suffering from a postpartum psychotic break. I'm Scott Carr. In Palm Beach County, Florida today, a commission's voted to approve a one-year moratorium on large-scale AI data centers. The measure passed unanimously after hearing from members of the public who spoke in favor of the temporary ban.
2: So much for the comments about local government moving slowly. I applaud the speed of the data center ordinance and moratorium moving forward.
1: This after some heavy pushback from the community and a denial by the county of a proposed data center in July.
6: These facilities can involve massive electrical demand, high-intensity cooling systems, significant water demand, waste, heat, noise, energy, service needs, and major infrastructure impacts.
1: Palm Beach County officials say the moratorium now gives them a year to work up new regulations for the data centers. In New Jersey, the governor there, Mikey Sherrill, signed legislation now that aims to help communities benefit from large-scale data centers.
7: The legislation requires data centers to report their energy and water usage to the Board of Public Utilities twice a year. This is one of several guardrails the governor is putting in place to help protect the water supply, power grid, and against costs for residents going up.
17: Today, we're giving power back to communities and making sure data centers work for us instead of the other way around.
7: The new law builds on legislation the governor signed last month to make sure data centers pay their fair share for electricity. In New Jersey, I'm Scott Pringle.
1: In the skies this week, parts of the country could get a look at a blood moon lunar eclipse and a rare showing of northern lights following strong solar activity. Geomagnetic storm watches have been posted for today and tomorrow by the National Weather Service's Prediction Center. Again projected to take the top spot at the box office this weekend is Spider-Man Brand New Day.
26: Hi, my name is Peter Parker.
1: Another haul of $25 million is expected. The film's made more than $860 million domestically and $2.2 billion worldwide. I'm Scott Carr.
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5: Everything from severe storms threatening parts of the Northeast with damaging winds, plus dangerous heat continues across the South. Forecasters are tracking cooler air ahead for the Northwest. Strong thunderstorms expected across parts of the Mid-Atlantic and Northeast today, with the potential for damaging winds, large hail, and even an isolated tornado. The greatest risk extends from portions of Pennsylvania into New York into southern New England as a weather disturbance moves through the region. Further west, severe storms could develop as parts of the western Nebraska and northwest Kansas zones get hit with storms. They may produce very large hail and strong wind gusts as well. Along the west coast, conditions are quieter, although fire weather concerns remain elevated in some dry inland areas. Forecasters also tracking changing weather patterns that could bring cooler air into parts of the northwest during the days ahead. And an extreme heat warning remains in effect for southern Nevada, southeastern California, and parts of Arizona, with some temperatures topping out at 115 degrees. That's your national forecast. I'm Monica Nelson.
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8: The Seahawks and Leonard Williams have agreed on a 3-year, $90 million contract extension with $56 million guaranteed to the defensive tackle, according to ESPN. Here's Seattle head coach Mike McDonald on Williams.
9: Obviously a tremendous all-pro caliber player. The type of person he is, just an absolute A-plus person, teammate, the day-to-day, really just how much he's invested into our team and really his teammates. And really, really excited to have it happen. I mean, it's really great news. So I understand he hasn't signed yet. He's going to sign here within the hour, and everybody's going to celebrate. It's a great deal for everybody, and we're excited to make it happen.
8: The final week of the preseason kicks off tonight. The Bills host the Steelers. The Browns entertain the Patriots. The Raiders welcome the Niners to town. The Chargers and Rams clash in L.A. And the Raptors will retire Kyle Lowry's number 7 jersey. That's sports. I'm Bill Horrent.
5: Apple will be hosting its next launch event next month. Analysts anticipate the company will announce the latest iPhones and Apple Watches. The event will take place September 9th. Teachers in Seattle, Washington could be walking off the job next week. The teachers' union voted overwhelmingly late Wednesday to authorize a strike. Union officials say if the union can't come to a deal with the Seattle public school system by next Tuesday, the strike would begin the following day, which is scheduled to be the first day of school. President Trump has signed a beef proclamation that is not popular with some U.S. ranchers. Tammy Trujillo with more.
13: The proclamation signed Wednesday will remove tariffs from 300,000 tons of imported beef over the next 90 days, with the goal of lowering ground beef prices. Trump first announced the plan on Friday and said countries supplying the beef would sell it at 25% below current market prices. U.S. cattle groups are against the plan and say Trump's announcement has already driven cattle markets sharply lower and undermines producers at a critical time of year when they're marketing cattle and making herd building decisions.
5: United Airlines adding 10 new destinations next year. Matt Mattinson with the list.
15: I'm leaving on a jet plane. I don't.
3: That's the largest international expansion in the company's nearly century-long history. It'll introduce nonstop flights to various cities in Japan, France, Luxembourg, Spain, Portugal, Slovenia, and Italy. Aside from the cities introduced in Italy, no other U.S. airline flies directly to any other cities on the list. The new flights will begin operating next spring.
5: And Buc-ee's says it is seeking out conservative, business-friendly states for its new locations. This after pushback over the travel center and gas station's decision to go after small businesses that have allegedly similar logos. CEO Arch Applin III said in a video clip posted by Arkansas Governor Sarah Huckabee Sanders that, quote, life's too short to try to build in places that people don't appreciate what you're bringing. I'm Monica Nelson with your consumer and business news.
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19: President Trump officially changing the name of Lake Ontario to Lake America. Trump signed an executive order from the Oval Office Thursday saying the name change goes into effect immediately.
14: So if you think about it, we have a Gulf and we have a lake. Now all we need is an ocean. So maybe we'll have to change the name of the Atlantic and or the Pacific. Maybe we'll change them both.
19: Trump signed the order as the U.S. and Canada ramp up their trade war. He says Canada acts like it's a U.S. state. The name of Lake Ontario predates the establishment of Canada. Kentucky Senator Mitch McConnell is expected back on the Senate floor next month. That's according to Republican Congressman Andy Barr. The 84-year-old former majority leader is recovering from a fall he suffered in June. He was discharged from a rehab center earlier this month and is recovering at home. McConnell's absence from the Senate has prompted calls for transparency from critics, including Kentucky Governor Andy Beshear. That's politics. I'm Brad Steele.
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27: A new pill has been approved that nearly doubles the survival rates of patients dealing with pancreatic cancer.
28: The FDA on Wednesday approved a new pill from Revolution Medicine called RasinQ, which is taken once daily and inhibits a form of protein that makes tumors grow. The FDA says the pill is a treatment option for patients with advanced pancreatic cancer, which is one of the most deadly forms of cancer. In a late-stage clinical trial, patients who took the pill on average lived twice as long as those who got chemotherapy. Out-of-pocket costs for RasinQ will be about $40,000 a month. I'm Mark Mayfield.
27: Dolly Parton's philanthropy is leaving a lasting impact on children's health care and vaccine research in Tennessee. Her $1 million gift to Vanderbilt University helped develop the Moderna COVID-19 vaccine. Parton later donated another $1 million for pediatric infectious disease research and supported childhood cancer care at Vanderbilt. Hospital officials say her support is advanced treatment and care for children with cancer. Health update, I'm Scott Pringle.
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29: Olympic figure skating champ Alyssa Liu announced Tuesday she's taking the upcoming season off of competition. She's been booked and busy since winning gold in Italy earlier this year, and she said in an interview with NBC Sports she will plan to keep training during her break. The 21-year-old notably retired at age 16 after her Olympic debut, but came back from that break to win gold in Milan Cortina. For more women's sports stories, subscribe to Good Game with Sarah Spain on iHeart Podcasts.
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3: Meta is promising changes to its platforms after reaching a settlement in a major social media addiction trial. Correspondent Christine Romans reports the changes will apply to users under the age of 18.
30: Imposing a 2-hour daily time limit on Instagram and Facebook collectively. Blocking use between midnight and 6 a.m. Muting notifications during school hours from 8 a.m. to 3 p.m. and removing access to some extreme beauty filters.
3: Meta will also pay nearly $17 billion in the settlement. A number of states had sued the tech giant, alleging it designed its social media platforms, engage children and get them addicted, and that it misled users about the safety of the apps. Meta denies the allegations. NVIDIA is expanding its partnership with Amazon. Another 2 million GPU chips will be added to data centers for Amazon Web Services. And PlayStation Store users could see over 550 movies and TV show purchases disappear from their accounts next month. That's due to an expiring license agreement with Studio Canal. Tech Report, I'm Matt Mattinson.
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0: Miley Cyrus writing a tribute to her godmother, the late Dolly Parton. In a post on Instagram, Cyrus saying, "The feeling of losing my Aunt Dolly is beyond what feels right to share." She went on to say that she'll always love her and want to make her proud. Dolly Parton's music legacy does include one last surprise for fans. It's an unreleased song titled My Place in History, locked in a chestnut box at Dollywood's Dreammore Resort in Tennessee. The box will stay closed until January 2046 on what would be Parton's 100th birthday. Her wish for the song to be heard by future generations rather than immediately after she departed. Prince Harry and Meghan Markle reportedly back in the UK after relocating from California.
2: The BBC is reporting that Harry and Meghan, along with their two children, Prince Archie and Princess Lilibet, arrived by a private jet this week. The outlet also says they'll be living in the Cotswolds, a quaint part of the English countryside where they lived back in 2018. The family had been living in Montecito, California since 2020. The move to California came around the same time a reported family rift developed. I'm Mark Mayfield.
6: Autobots, roll out!
0: Peter Cullen, the iconic voice behind Optimus Prime and numerous Transformers shows and films, has passed away at the age of 85. Cullen also the voice behind Eeyore in various Winnie the Pooh projects.
7: Might take a day or two, but I'll find a new one.
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1: Severe weather is impacting more than 40 million Americans in the Northeast tonight. Air travelers are being urged to check ahead. Ground delays have already impacted several airports, including New York's LaGuardia and JFK, Philadelphia, and New Jersey's Teterboro. In the southwesternmost county of Utah, nearly all electric customers are in the dark. Reports say more than 40,000 customers, or about 90% of that county, does not have power. Some outages are also being reported in northwestern Arizona. Dixie Power says there was a significant failure of an asset within PacifiCorp's transmission system. President Trump is speaking at a fundraiser in Houston tonight for Texas State Attorney General Ken Paxton's bid for a U.S. Senate seat. The Republicans locked in a tight race with Democratic State Representative James Tallarico. Leaders in both parties see the race as being key to deciding who controls the Senate. President Trump said today Russia's got no plans to attack any NATO member state. At the White House, Trump was asked by reporters about CIA Director John Ratcliffe's recent trip to Moscow, where he reportedly warned Russia not to attack any member of NATO.
14: I don't want to comment on that, but they're not going to attack.
5: Reports had indicated Russia may be planning to test NATO with a limited incursion into one of its neighbors. Amid an escalating trade war with Canada, President Trump has followed through on a threat to change the name of Lake Ontario to Lake America, signing an executive order to that effect in the Oval Office today. Trump says Canada's been treating the U.S. poorly. The name of Lake Ontario predates the establishment of Canada, named by indigenous peoples in the 1600s. Jury deliberations will continue Friday in the Lindsay Clancy triple murder trial in Massachusetts. Closing arguments were given Thursday morning. Clancy has admitted to strangling her three young children in 2023, but has pled not guilty, claiming she was suffering from a postpartum psychotic break. I'm Scott Carr. In Palm Beach County, Florida today, a commission's voted to approve a one-year moratorium on large-scale AI data centers. The measure passed unanimously after hearing from members of the public who spoke in favor of the temporary ban.
8: So much for the comments about local government moving slowly. I applaud the speed of the data center ordinance and moratorium moving forward.
5: This after some heavy pushback from the community and a denial by the county of a proposed data center in July.
9: These facilities can involve massive electrical demand, high-intensity cooling systems, significant water demand, waste, heat, noise, energy, service needs, and major infrastructure impacts.
5: Palm Beach County officials say the moratorium now gives them a year to work up new regulations for the data centers. In New Jersey, the governor there, Mikey Sherrill, signed legislation now that aims to help communities benefit from large-scale data centers.
27: The legislation requires data centers to report their energy and water usage to the Board of Public Utilities twice a year. This is one of several guardrails the governor is putting in place to help protect the water supply, power grid, and against costs for residents going up.
13: Today, we're giving power back to communities and making sure data centers work for us instead of the other way around.
27: The new law builds on legislation the governor signed last month to make sure data centers pay their fair share for electricity. In New Jersey, I'm Scott Pringle.
5: In the skies this week, parts of the country could get a look at a blood moon lunar eclipse and a rare showing of northern lights following strong solar activity. Geomagnetic storm watches have been posted for today and tomorrow by the National Weather Service's Prediction Center. Again projected to take the top spot at the box office this weekend is Spider-Man Brand New Day.
15: Hi, my name is Peter Parker.
5: Another haul of $25 million is expected. The film's made more than $860 million domestically and $2.2 billion worldwide. I'm Scott Carr.
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19: Everything from severe storms threatening parts of the Northeast with damaging winds, plus dangerous heat continues across the South. Forecasters are tracking cooler air ahead for the Northwest. Strong thunderstorms expected across parts of the Mid-Atlantic and Northeast today, with the potential for damaging winds, large hail, and even an isolated tornado. The greatest risk extends from portions of Pennsylvania into New York into southern New England as a weather disturbance moves through the region. Further west, severe storms could develop as parts of the western Nebraska and northwest Kansas zones get hit with storms. They may produce very large hail and strong wind gusts as well. Along the west coast, conditions are quieter, although fire weather concerns remain elevated in some dry inland areas. Forecasters also tracking changing weather patterns that could bring cooler air into parts of the northwest during the days ahead. And an extreme heat warning remains in effect for southern Nevada, southeastern California, and parts of Arizona, with some temperatures topping out at 115 degrees. That's your national forecast. I'm Monica Nelson.
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20: The Seahawks and Leonard Williams have agreed on a three-year, $90 million contract extension with $56 million guaranteed to the defensive tackle, according to ESPN. Here's Seattle head coach Mike McDonald on Williams.
22: Obviously a tremendous all-pro caliber player. The type of person he is, just absolute A-plus person, teammate, the day-to-day, really just how much he's invested into our team and really his teammates, and really excited to have it happen. I mean, it's really great news. So I understand he hasn't signed yet. He's going to sign here within the hour, and everybody's going to celebrate. It's a great deal for everybody, and we're excited to make it happen.
20: The final week of the preseason kicks off tonight. The Bills host the Steelers. The Browns entertain the Patriots. The Raiders welcome the Niners to town. The Chargers and Rams clash in L.A. And the Raptors will retire Kyle Lowry's number 7 jersey. That's sports. I'm Bill Horan.
19: Apple will be hosting its next launch event next month. Analysts anticipate the company will announce the latest iPhones and Apple Watches. The event will take place September 9th. Teachers in Seattle, Washington could be walking off the job next week. The teachers' union voted overwhelmingly late Wednesday to authorize a strike. Union officials say if the union can't come to a deal with the Seattle public school system by next Tuesday, the strike would begin the following day, which is scheduled to be the first day of school. President Trump has signed a beef proclamation that is not popular with some U.S. ranchers. Tammy Trujillo with more.
3: The proclamation signed Wednesday will remove tariffs from 300,000 tons of imported beef over the next 90 days, with the goal of lowering ground beef prices. Trump first announced the plan on Friday and said countries supplying the beef would sell it at 25% below current market prices. U.S. cattle groups are against the plan and say Trump's announcement has already driven cattle market sharply lower and undermines producers at a critical time of year when they're marketing cattle and making herd building decisions.
19: United Airlines adding 10 new destinations next year. Matt Mattinson with the list.
10: I'm leaving on a jet plane. I don't.
18: That's the largest international expansion in the company's nearly century-long history. It'll introduce nonstop flights to various cities in Japan, France, Luxembourg, Spain, Portugal, Slovenia, and Italy. Aside from the cities introduced in Italy, no other U.S. airline flies directly to any other cities on the list. The new flights will begin operating next spring.
19: And Buc-ee's says it is seeking out conservative, business-friendly states for its new locations. This after pushback over the travel center and gas station's decision to go after small businesses that have allegedly similar logos. CEO Arch Applin III said in a video clip posted by Arkansas Governor Sarah Huckabee Sanders that, quote, life's too short to try to build in places that people don't appreciate what you're bringing. I'm Monica Nelson with your consumer and business news.
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25: President Trump officially changing the name of Lake Ontario to Lake America. Trump signed an executive order from the Oval Office Thursday saying the name change goes into effect immediately.
14: So if you think about it, we have a Gulf and we have a lake. Now all we need is an ocean. So maybe we'll have to change the name of the Atlantic and or the Pacific. Maybe we'll change them both.
25: Trump signed the order as the U.S. and Canada ramp up their trade war. He says Canada acts like it's a U.S. state. The name of Lake Ontario predates the establishment of Canada. Kentucky Senator Mitch McConnell is expected back on the Senate floor next month. That's according to Republican Congressman Andy Barr. The 84-year-old former majority leader is recovering from a fall he suffered in June. He was discharged from a rehab center earlier this month and is recovering at home. McConnell's absence from the Senate has prompted calls for transparency from critics, including Kentucky Governor Andy Beshear. That's politics. I'm Brad Siegel.
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27: A new pill has been approved that nearly doubles the survival rates of patients dealing with pancreatic cancer.
2: The FDA on Wednesday approved a new pill from Revolution Medicine called RasenQ, which is taken once daily and inhibits a form of protein that makes tumors grow. The FDA says the pill is a treatment option for patients with advanced pancreatic cancer, which is one of the most deadly forms of cancer. In a late-stage clinical trial, patients who took the pill, on average, lived twice as long as those who got chemotherapy. Out-of-pocket costs for Rasmq will be about $40,000 a month. I'm Mark Mayfield.
27: Dolly Parton's philanthropy is leaving a lasting impact on children's health care and vaccine research in Tennessee. Her $1 million gift to Vanderbilt University helped develop the Moderna COVID-19 vaccine. Parton later donated another $1 million for pediatric infectious disease research and supported childhood cancer care at Vanderbilt. Hospital officials say her support is advanced treatment and care for children with cancer. Health update, I'm Scott Pringle.
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0: Olympic figure skating champ Alyssa Liu announced Tuesday she's taking the upcoming season off of competition. She's been booked and busy since winning gold in Italy earlier this year, and she said in an interview with NBC Sports she will plan to keep training during her break. The 21-year-old notably retired at age 16 after her Olympic debut, but came back from that break to win gold in Milan Cortina. For more women's sports stories, subscribe to Good Game with Sarah Spain on iHeart Podcast.
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18: Meta is promising changes to its platforms after reaching a settlement in a major social media addiction trial. Correspondent Christine Romans reports the changes will apply to users under the age of 18.
6: Imposing a 2-hour daily time limit on Instagram and Facebook collectively. Blocking use between midnight and 6 a.m. Muting notifications during school hours from 8 a.m. to 3 p.m. and removing access to some extreme beauty filters.
18: Meta will also pay nearly $17 billion in the settlement. A number of states had sued the tech giant, alleging it designed its social media platforms, engage children, and get them addicted, and that it misled users about the safety of the apps. Meta denies the allegations. NVIDIA is expanding its partnership with Amazon. Another 2 million GPU chips will be added to data centers for Amazon Web Services. And PlayStation Store users could see over 550 movies and TV show purchases disappear from their accounts next month. That's due to an expiring license agreement with Studio Canal. Tech Report, I'm at Mattinson.
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7: Miley Cyrus writing a tribute to her godmother, the late Dolly Parton. In a post on Instagram, Cyrus saying, "The feeling of losing my Aunt Dolly is beyond what feels right to share." She went on to say that she'll always love her and want to make her proud. Dolly Parton's music legacy does include one last surprise for fans. It's an unreleased song titled My Place in History, locked in a chestnut box at Dollywood's Dreammore Resort in Tennessee. The box will stay closed until January 2046 on what would be Parton's 100th birthday. Her wish for the song to be heard by future generations rather than immediately after she departed. Prince Harry and Meghan Markle reportedly back in the UK after relocating from California.
2: The BBC is reporting that Harry and Meghan, along with their 2 children, Prince Archie and Princess Lilibet, arrived by a private jet this week. The outlet also says they'll be living in the Cotswolds, a quaint part of the English countryside where they lived back in 2018. The family had been living in Montecito, California since 2020. The move to California came around the same time a reported family rift developed. I'm Mark Mayfield.
8: Autobots, roll out.
7: Peter Cullen, the iconic voice behind Optimus Prime and numerous Transformers shows and films, has passed away at the age of 85. Cullen also the voice behind Eeyore in various Winnie the Pooh projects.
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11: Severe weather is impacting more than 40 million Americans in the Northeast tonight. Air travelers are being urged to check ahead. Ground delays have already impacted several airports, including New York's LaGuardia and JFK, Philadelphia, and New Jersey's Teterboro. In the southwesternmost county of Utah, nearly all electric customers are in the dark. Reports say more than 40,000 customers, or about 90% of that county, does not have power. Some outages are also being reported in northwestern Arizona. Dixie Power says there was a significant failure of an asset within PacifiCorp's transmission system. President Trump is speaking at a fundraiser in Houston tonight for Texas State Attorney General Ken Paxton's bid for a U.S. Senate seat. The Republicans locked in a tight race with Democratic State Representative James Tallarico. Leaders in both parties see the race as being key to deciding who controls the Senate. President Trump said today Russia's got no plans to attack any NATO member state. At the White House, Trump was asked by reporters about CIA Director John Ratcliffe's recent trip to Moscow, where he reportedly warned Russia not to attack any member of NATO.
12: I don't want to comment on that, but they're not going to attack me.
11: Reports had indicated Russia may be planning to test NATO with a limited incursion into one of its neighbors. Amid an escalating trade war with Canada, President Trump has followed through on a threat to change the name of Lake Ontario to Lake America, signing an executive order to that effect in the Oval Office today. Trump says Canada's been treating the U.S. poorly. The name of Lake Ontario predates the establishment of Canada, named by indigenous peoples in the 1600s. Jury deliberations will continue Friday in the Lindsey Clancy triple murder trial in Massachusetts. Closing arguments were given Thursday morning. Clancy has admitted to strangling her 3 young children in 2023, but has pled not guilty, claiming she was suffering from a postpartum psychotic break. I'm Scott Carr. In Palm Beach County, Florida today, a commission's voted to approve a 1-year moratorium on large-scale AI data centers. The measure passed unanimously after hearing from members of the public who spoke in favor of the temporary ban.
13: So much for the comments about local government moving slowly. I applaud the speed of the data center ordinance and moratorium moving forward.
11: This after some heavy pushback from the community and a denial by the county of a proposed data center in July.
15: These facilities can involve massive electrical demand, high-intensity cooling systems, significant water demand, waste, heat, noise, energy, service needs, and major infrastructure impacts.
11: Palm Beach County officials say the moratorium now gives them a year to work up new regulations for the data centers. In New Jersey, the governor there, Mikey Sherrill, signed legislation now that aims to help communities benefit from large-scale data centers.
16: The legislation requires data centers to report their energy and water usage to the Board of Public Utilities twice a year. This is one of several guardrails the governor is putting in place to help protect the water supply, power grid, and against costs for residents going up.
17: Today, we're giving power back to communities and making sure data centers work for us instead of the other way around.
16: The new law builds on legislation the governor signed last month to make sure data centers pay their fair share for electricity. In New Jersey, I'm Scott Pringle.
11: In the skies this week, parts of the country could get a look at a blood moon lunar eclipse.
3: and a rare showing of northern lights following strong solar activity. Geomagnetic storm watches have been posted for today and tomorrow by the National Weather Service's Prediction Center. Again projected to take the top spot at the box office this weekend is Spider-Man Brand New Day.
10: Hi, my name is Peter Parker.
3: Another haul of $25 million is expected. The film's made more than $860 million domestically and $2.2 billion worldwide. I'm Scott Carr.
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0: Everything from severe storms threatening parts of the Northeast with damaging winds, plus dangerous heat continues across the South. Forecasters are tracking cooler air ahead for the Northwest. Strong thunderstorms expected across parts of the Mid-Atlantic and Northeast today, with the potential for damaging winds, large hail, and even an isolated tornado. The greatest risk extends from portions of Pennsylvania into New York into southern New England as a weather disturbance moves through the region. Further west, severe storms could develop as parts of the western Nebraska and northwest Kansas zones get hit with storms. They may produce very large hail and strong wind gusts as well. Along the west coast, conditions are quieter, although fire weather concerns remain elevated in some dry inland areas. Forecasters also tracking changing weather patterns that could bring cooler air into parts of the northwest during the days ahead. And an extreme heat warning remains in effect for southern Nevada, southeastern California, and parts of Arizona. With some

0: and everybody's going to celebrate. It's a great deal for everybody, and we're excited to make it happen.
1: The final week of the preseason kicks off tonight. The Bills host the Steelers. The Browns entertain the Patriots. The Raiders welcome the Niners to town. The Chargers and Rams clash in L.A. And the Raptors will retire Kyle Lowry's number 7 jersey. That's sports. I'm Bill Horrendi.
2: Apple will be hosting its next launch event next month. Analysts anticipate the company will announce the latest iPhones and Apple Watches. The event will take place September 9th. Teachers in Seattle, Washington could be walking off the job next week. The teachers' union voted overwhelmingly late Wednesday to authorize a strike. Union officials say if the union can't come to a deal with the Seattle public school system by next Tuesday, the strike would begin the following day, which is scheduled to be the first day of school. President Trump has signed a beef proclamation that is not popular with some U.S. ranchers. Tammy Trujillo with more.
3: The proclamation signed Wednesday will remove tariffs from 300,000 tons of imported beef over the next 90 days, with the goal of lowering ground beef prices. Trump first announced the plan on Friday and said countries supplying the beef would sell it at 25% below current market prices. U.S. cattle groups are against the plan and say Trump's announcement has already driven cattle markets sharply lower and undermines producers at a critical time of year when they're marketing cattle and making herd building decisions.
2: United Airlines adding 10 new destinations next year. Matt Mattinson with the list.
4: I'm leaving on a jet plane. I don't.
5: That's the largest international expansion in the company's nearly century-long history. It'll introduce nonstop flights to various cities in Japan, France, Luxembourg, Spain, Portugal, Slovenia, and Italy. Aside from the cities introduced in Italy, no other U.S. airline flies directly to any other cities on the list. The new flights will begin operating next spring.
2: And Buc-ee's says it is seeking out conservative, business-friendly states for its new locations. This after pushback over the travel center and gas station's decision to go after small businesses that have allegedly similar logos. CEO Arch Applin III said in a video clip posted by Arkansas Governor Sarah Huckabee Sanders that, quote, life's too short to try to build in places that people don't appreciate what you're bringing. I'm Monica Nelson with your consumer and business news.
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10: President Trump officially changing the name of Lake Ontario to Lake America. Trump signed an executive order from the Oval Office Thursday saying the name change goes into effect immediately.
11: So if you think about it, we have a Gulf and we have a lake. Now all we need is an ocean. So maybe we'll have to change the name of the Atlantic and or the Pacific. Maybe we'll change them both.
10: Trump signed the order as the U.S. and Canada ramp up their trade war. He says Canada acts like it's a U.S. state. The name of Lake Ontario predates the establishment of Canada. Kentucky Senator Mitch McConnell is expected back on the Senate floor next month. That's according to Republican Congressman Andy Barr. The 84-year-old former majority leader is recovering from a fall he suffered in June. He was discharged from a rehab center earlier this month and is recovering at home. McConnell's absence from the Senate has prompted calls for transparency from critics, including Kentucky Governor Andy Beshear. That's politics. I'm Brad Steele.
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16: A new pill has been approved that nearly doubles the survival rates of patients dealing with pancreatic cancer.

0: The FDA on Wednesday approved a new pill from Revolution Medicine called RasenQ, which is taken once daily and inhibits a form of protein that makes tumors grow. The FDA says the pill is a treatment option for patients with advanced pancreatic cancer, which is one of the most deadly forms of cancer. In a late-stage clinical trial, patients who took the pill on average lived twice as long as those who got chemotherapy. Out-of-pocket costs for RasenQ will be about $40,000 a month. I'm Mark Mayfield.
1: Dolly Parton's philanthropy is leaving a lasting impact on children's health care and vaccine research in Tennessee. Her $1 million gift to Vanderbilt University helped develop the Moderna COVID-19 vaccine. Parton later donated another $1 million for pediatric infectious disease research and supported childhood cancer care at Vanderbilt. Hospital officials say her support is advanced treatment and care for children with cancer. Health update, I'm Scott Pringle.
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3: Olympic figure skating champ Alyssa Liu announced Tuesday she's taking the upcoming season off of competition. She's been booked and busy since winning gold in Italy earlier this year, and she said in an interview with NBC Sports she will plan to keep training during her break. The 21-year-old notably retired at age 16 after her Olympic debut, but came back from that break to win gold in Milan Cortina. For more women's sports stories, subscribe to Good Game with Sarah Spain on iHeart Podcasts.
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7: Meta is promising changes to its platforms after reaching a settlement in a major social media addiction trial. Correspondent Christine Romans reports the changes will apply to users under the age of 18.
8: Imposing a two-hour daily time limit on Instagram and Facebook collectively. Blocking use between midnight and 6 a.m. Muting notifications during school hours from 8 a.m. to 3 p.m. and removing access to some extreme beauty filters.
7: Meta will also pay nearly $17 billion in the settlement. A number of states had sued the tech giant, alleging it designed its social media platforms engage children and get them addicted, and that it misled users about the safety of the apps. Meta denies the allegations. NVIDIA is expanding its partnership with Amazon. Another 2 million GPU chips will be added to data centers for Amazon Web Services. And PlayStation Store users could see over 550 movies and TV show purchases disappear from their accounts next month. That's due to an expiring license agreement with Studio Canal. Tech Report, I'm at Mattinson.
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9: Miley Cyrus writing a tribute to her godmother, the late Dolly Parton. In a post on Instagram, Cyrus saying, "The feeling of losing my Aunt Dolly is beyond what feels right to share." She went on to say that she'll always love her and want to make her proud. Dolly Parton's music legacy does include one last surprise for fans. It's an unreleased song titled My Place in History, locked in a chestnut box at Dollywood's Dreammore Resort in Tennessee. The box will stay closed until January 2046 on what would be Parton's 100th birthday. Her wish for the song to be heard by future generations rather than immediately after she departed. Prince Harry and Meghan Markle reportedly back in the UK after relocating from California.
0: The BBC is reporting that Harry and Meghan, along with their two children, Prince Archie and Princess Lilibet, arrived by a private jet this week. The outlet also says they'll be living in the Cotswolds, a quaint part of the English countryside where they lived back in 2018. The family had been living in Montecito, California since 2020. The move to California came around the same time a reported family rift developed. I'm Mark Mayfield.
10: Autobots,
9: Peter Cullen, the iconic voice behind Optimus Prime and numerous Transformers shows and films, has passed away at the age of 85. Cullen also the voice behind Eeyore in various Winnie the Pooh projects.
10: Might take a day or two, but I'll find a new one.
9: That's entertainment. I'm Jennifer Bolsoni.
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11: Severe weather is impacting more than 40 million Americans in the Northeast tonight. Air travelers are being urged to check ahead. Ground delays have already impacted several airports, including New York's LaGuardia and JFK, Philadelphia, and New Jersey's Teterboro. In the southwesternmost county of Utah, nearly all electric customers are in the dark. Reports say more than 40,000 customers, or about 90% of that county, does not have power. Some outages are also being reported in northwestern Arizona. Dixie Power says there was a significant failure of an asset within PacifiCorp's transmission system. President Trump is speaking at a fundraiser in Houston tonight for Texas State Attorney General Ken Paxton's bid for a U.S. Senate seat. The Republicans locked in a tight race with Democratic State Representative James Tallarico. Leaders in both parties see the race as being key to deciding who controls the Senate. President Trump said today Russia's got no plans to attack any NATO member state. At the White House, Trump was asked by reporters about CIA Director John Ratcliffe's recent trip to Moscow, where he reportedly warned Russia not to attack any member of NATO.
12: I don't want to comment on that, but they're not going to attack.
11: Reports had indicated Russia may be planning to test NATO with a limited incursion into one of its neighbors. Amid an escalating trade war with Canada, President Trump has followed through on a threat to change the name of Lake Ontario to Lake America, signing an executive order to that effect in the Oval Office today. Trump says Canada's been treating the U.S. poorly. The name of Lake Ontario predates the establishment of Canada, named by Indigenous peoples in the 1600s. Jury deliberations will continue Friday in the Lindsey Clancy triple murder trial in Massachusetts. Closing arguments were given Thursday morning. Clancy has admitted to strangling her three young children in 2023, but has pled not guilty, claiming she was suffering from a postpartum psychotic break. I'm Scott Carr. In Palm Beach County, Florida today, commissions voted to approve a one-year moratorium on large-scale AI data centers. The measure passed unanimously after hearing from members of the public who spoke in favor of the temporary ban.
13: So much for the comments about local government moving slowly. I applaud the speed of the data center ordinance and moratorium moving forward.
11: This after some heavy pushback from the community and a denial by the county of a proposed data center in July.
14: These facilities can involve massive electrical demand, high-intensity cooling systems, significant water demand, waste, heat, noise, energy, service needs, and major infrastructure impacts.
11: Palm Beach County officials say the moratorium now gives them a year to work up new regulations for the data centers. In New Jersey, the governor there, Mikey Sherrill, signed legislation now that aims to help communities benefit from large-scale data centers.
1: The legislation requires data centers to report their energy and water usage to the Board of Public Utilities twice a year. This is one of several guardrails the governor is putting in place to help protect the water supply, power grid, and against costs for residents going up.
15: Today, we're giving power back to communities and making sure data centers work for us instead of the other way around.
1: The new law builds on legislation the governor signed last month to make sure data centers pay their fair share for electricity. In New Jersey, I'm Scott Pringle.
16: In the skies this week, parts of the country could get a look at a blood moon lunar eclipse and a rare showing of northern lights following strong solar activity. Geomagnetic storm watches have been posted for today and tomorrow by the National Weather Service's Prediction Center. Again projected to take the top spot at the box office this weekend is Spider-Man Brand New Day.
17: Hi, my name is Peter Parker.
16: Another haul of $25 million is expected. The film's made more than $860 million domestically and $2.2 billion worldwide. I'm Scott Carr.
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18: Everything from severe storms threatening parts of the Northeast with damaging winds, plus dangerous heat continues across the South. Forecasters are tracking cooler air ahead for the Northwest. Strong thunderstorms expected across parts of the Mid-Atlantic and Northeast today with the potential for damaging winds, large hail, and even an isolated tornado. The greatest risk extends from portions of Pennsylvania into New York into southern New England as a weather disturbance moves through the region. Further west, severe storms could develop as parts of the western Nebraska and northwest Kansas zones get hit with storms. They may produce very large hail and strong wind gusts as well. Along the west coast, conditions are quieter, although fire weather concerns remain elevated in some dry inland areas. Forecasters also tracking changing weather patterns that could bring cooler air into parts of the northwest during the days ahead. And an extreme heat warning remains in effect for southern Nevada, southeastern California, and parts of Arizona, with some temperatures topping out at 115 degrees. That's your national forecast. I'm Monica Nelson.
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19: The Seahawks and Leonard Williams have agreed on a 3-year, $90 million contract extension with $56 million guaranteed to the defensive tackle, according to ESPN. Here's Seattle head coach Mike McDonald on Williams.
20: Obviously a tremendous all-pro caliber player. The type of person he is, just an absolute A-plus person, teammate. The day-to-day, really just how much he's invested into our team and really his teammates. And really, really excited to have it happen. I mean, it's really great news. So I understand he hasn't signed yet. He's going to sign here within the hour, and everybody's going to celebrate. It's a great deal for everybody, and we're excited to make it happen.
19: The final week of the preseason kicks off tonight. The Bills host the Steelers. The Browns entertain the Patriots. The Raiders welcome the Niners to town. The Chargers and Rams clash in L.A. And the Raptors will retire Kyle Lowry's number 7 jersey. That's sports. I'm Bill Horan.
18: Apple will be hosting its next launch event next month. Analysts anticipate the company will announce the latest iPhones and Apple Watches. The event will take place September 9th. Teachers in Seattle, Washington could be walking off the job next week. The teachers' union voted overwhelmingly late Wednesday to authorize a strike. Union officials say if the union can't come to a deal with the Seattle public school system by next Tuesday, the strike would begin the following day, which is scheduled to be the first day of school. President Trump has signed a beef proclamation that is not popular with some U.S. ranchers. Tammy Trujillo with more.
21: The proclamation signed Wednesday will remove tariffs from 300,000 tons of imported beef over the next 90 days, with the goal of lowering ground beef prices. Trump first announced the plan on Friday and said countries supplying the beef would sell it at 25% below current market prices. U.S. cattle groups are against the plan and say Trump's announcement has already driven cattle markets sharply lower and undermines producers at a critical time of year when they're marketing cattle and making herd building decisions.
18: United Airlines adding 10 new destinations next year. Matt Mattinson with the list.
22: I'm leaving on a jet plane. I don't.
7: That's the largest international expansion in the company's nearly century-long history. It'll introduce nonstop flights to various cities in Japan, France, Luxembourg, Spain, Portugal, Slovenia, and Italy. Aside from the cities introduced in Italy, no other U.S. airline flies directly to any other cities on the list. The new flights will begin operating next spring.
18: And Buc-ee's says it is seeking out conservative, business-friendly states for its new locations. This after pushback over the travel center and gas station's decision to go after after small businesses that have allegedly similar logos. CEO Arch Applin III said in a video clip posted by Arkansas Governor Sarah Huckabee Sanders that, quote, life's too short to try to build in places that people don't appreciate what you're bringing. I'm Monica Nelson with your consumer and business news.
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3: President Trump officially changing the name of Lake Ontario to Lake America. Trump signed an executive order from the Oval Office Thursday saying the name change goes into effect immediately.
8: So if you think about it, we have a gulf and we have a lake. Now all we need is an ocean. So maybe we'll have to change the name of the Atlantic and or the Pacific. Maybe we'll change them both.
3: Trump signed the order as the U.S. and Canada ramp up their trade war. He says Canada acts like it's a U.S. state. The name of Lake Ontario predates the establishment of Canada. Kentucky Senator Mitch McConnell is expected back on the Senate floor next month. That's according to Republican Congressman Andy Barr. The 84-year-old former majority leader is recovering from a fall he suffered in June. He was discharged from a rehab center earlier this month and is recovering at home. McConnell's absence from the Senate has prompted calls for transparency from critics, including Kentucky Governor Andy Beshear. That's politics. I'm Brad Siegel.
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1: A new pill has been approved that nearly doubles the survival rates of patients dealing with pancreatic cancer.
27: The FDA on Wednesday approved a new pill from Revolution Medicine called RasenQ, which is taken once daily and inhibits a form of protein that makes tumors grow. The FDA says the pill is a treatment option for patients with advanced pancreatic cancer, which is one of the most deadly forms of cancer. In a late-stage clinical trial, patients who took the pill on average lived twice as long as those who got chemotherapy. Out-of-pocket costs for RasenQ will be about $40,000 a month. I'm Mark Mayfield.
1: Dolly Parton's philanthropy is leaving a lasting impact on children's health care and vaccine research in Tennessee. Her $1 million gift to Vanderbilt University helped develop the Moderna COVID-19 vaccine. Parton later donated another $1 million for pediatric infectious disease research and supported childhood cancer care at Vanderbilt. Hospital officials say her support is advanced treatment and care for children with cancer. Health update, I'm Scott Pringle.
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28: Olympic figure skating champ Alyssa Liu announced Tuesday she's taking the upcoming season off of competition. She's been booked and busy since winning gold in Italy earlier this year, and she said in an interview with NBC Sports she will plan to keep training during her break. The 21-year-old notably retired at age 16 after her Olympic debut, but came back from that break to win gold in Milan Cortina. For more women's sports stories, subscribe to Good Game with Sarah Spain on iHeart Podcast.
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7: Meta is promising changes to its platforms after reaching a settlement in a major social media addiction trial. Correspondent Christine Romans reports the changes will apply to users under the age of 18.
4: Imposing a two-hour daily time limit on Instagram and Facebook collectively, blocking use between midnight and 6 a.m., muting notifications during school hours from 8 a.m. to 3 p.m., and removing access to some extreme beauty filters.
7: Meta will also pay nearly $17 billion in the settlement. A number of states had sued the tech giant, alleging it designed its social media platforms, engage children, and get them addicted, and that it misled users about the safety of the apps. Meta denies the allegations. NVIDIA is expanding its partnership with Amazon. Another 2 million GPU chips will be added to data centers for Amazon Web Services. And PlayStation Store users could see over 550 movies and TV show purchases disappear from their accounts next month. That's due to an expiring license agreement with Studio Canal. Tech Report, I'm at Mattinson.
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9: Miley Cyrus writing a tribute to her godmother, the late Dolly Parton. In a post on Instagram, Cyrus saying, "The feeling of losing my Aunt Dolly is beyond what feels right to share." She went on to say that she'll always love her and want to make her proud. Dolly Parton's music legacy does include one last surprise for fans. It's an unreleased song titled My Place in History, locked in a chestnut box at Dollywood's Dreammore Resort in Tennessee. The box will stay closed until January 2046 on what would be Parton's 100th birthday. Her wish for the song to be heard by future generations rather than immediately after she departed. Prince Harry and Meghan Markle reportedly back in the UK after relocating from California.
10: The BBC is reporting that Harry and Meghan, along with their two children, Prince Archie and Princess Lilibet, arrived by a private jet this week. The outlet also says they'll be living in the Cotswolds, a quaint part of the English countryside where they lived back in 2018. The family had been living in Montecito, California since 2020. The move to California came around the same time a reported family rift developed. I'm Mark Mayfield.
11: Autobots, roll out!
9: Peter Cullen, the iconic voice behind Optimus Prime and numerous Transformers shows and films, has passed away at the age of 85. Cullen also the voice behind Eeyore in various Winnie the Pooh projects.
12: Might take a day or two, but I'll find a new one.
9: That's entertainment. I'm Jennifer Polsoni.
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16: Severe weather is impacting more than 40 million Americans in the Northeast tonight. Air travelers are being urged to check ahead. Ground delays have already impacted several airports, including New York's LaGuardia and JFK, Philadelphia, and New Jersey's Teterboro. In the southwesternmost county of Utah, nearly all electric customers are in the dark. Reports say more than 40,000 customers, or about 90% of that county, does not have power. Some outages are also being reported in northwestern Arizona. Dixie Power says there was a significant failure of an asset within PacifiCorp's transmission system. President Trump is speaking at a fundraiser in Houston tonight for Texas State Attorney General Ken Paxton's bid for a U.S. Senate seat. The Republicans locked in a tight race with Democratic State Representative James Tallarico. Leaders in both parties see the race as being key to deciding who controls the Senate. President Trump said today Russia's got no plans to attack any NATO member state. At the White House, Trump was asked by reporters about CIA Director John Ratcliffe's recent trip to Moscow, where he reportedly warned Russia not to attack any member of NATO.
3: I don't want to comment on that, but they're not going to attack me.
16: Reports had indicated Russia may be planning to test NATO with a limited incursion into one of its neighbors. Amid an escalating trade war with Canada, President Trump has followed through on a threat to change the name of Lake Ontario to Lake America, signing an executive order to that effect in the Oval Office today. Trump says Canada's been treating the U.S. poorly. The name of Lake Ontario predates the establishment of Canada, named by indigenous peoples in the 1600s. Jury deliberations will continue Friday in the Lindsey Clancy triple murder trial in Massachusetts. Closing arguments were given Thursday morning. Clancy has admitted to strangling her three young children in 2023, but has pled not guilty, claiming she was suffering from a postpartum psychotic break. I'm Scott Carr. In Palm Beach County, Florida today, commissions voted to approve a one-year moratorium on large-scale AI data centers. The measure passed unanimously after hearing from members of the public who spoke in favor of the temporary ban.
8: So much for the comments about local government moving slowly. I applaud the speed of the data center ordinance and moratorium moving forward.
16: This after some heavy pushback from the community and a denial by the county of a proposed data center in July.
17: These facilities can involve massive electrical demand, high-intensity cooling systems, significant water demand, waste, heat, noise, energy, service needs, and major infrastructure impacts.
16: Palm Beach County officials say the moratorium now gives them a year to work up new regulations for the data centers. In New Jersey, the governor there, Mikey Sherrill, signed legislation now that aims to help communities benefit from large-scale data centers.
1: The legislation requires data centers to report their energy and water usage to the Board of Public Utilities twice a year. This is one of several guardrails the governor is putting in place to help protect the water supply, power grid, and against costs for residents going up.
18: Today, we're giving power back to communities and making sure data centers work for us instead of the other way around.
1: The new law builds on legislation the governor signed last month to make sure data centers pay their fair share for electricity. In New Jersey, I'm Scott Pringle.
16: In the skies this week, parts of the country could get a look at a blood moon lunar eclipse and a rare showing of northern lights following strong solar activity. Geomagnetic storm watches have been posted for today and tomorrow by the National Weather Service's Prediction Center. Again projected to take the top spot at the box office this weekend is Spider-Man Brand New Day.
19: Hi, my name is Peter Parker.
16: Another haul of $25 million is expected. The film's made more than $860 million domestically and $2.2 billion worldwide. I'm Scott Carr.
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20: Everything from severe storms threatening parts of the Northeast with damaging winds, plus dangerous heat continues across the South. Forecasters are tracking cooler air ahead for the Northwest. Strong thunderstorms expected across parts of the Mid-Atlantic and Northeast today, with the potential for damaging winds, large hail, and even an isolated tornado. The greatest risk extends from portions of Pennsylvania into New York into southern New England as a weather disturbance moves through the region. Further west, severe storms could develop as parts of the western Nebraska and northwest Kansas zones get hit with storms. They may produce very large hail and strong wind gusts as well. Along the west coast, conditions are quieter, although fire weather concerns remain elevated in some dry inland areas. Forecasters also tracking changing weather patterns that could bring cooler air into parts of the northwest during the days ahead. And an extreme heat warning remains in effect for southern Nevada, southeastern California, and parts of Arizona, with some temperatures topping out at 115 degrees. That's your national forecast. I'm Monica Nelson.
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21: The Seahawks and Leonard Williams have agreed on a three-year, $90 million contract extension with $56 million guaranteed to the defensive tackle, according to ESPN. Here's Seattle head coach Mike McDonald on Williams.
22: Obviously a tremendous all-pro caliber player. The type of person he is, just an absolute A-plus person, teammate, the day-to-day, really just how much he's invested into our team and really his teammates. And really excited to have it happen. I mean, it's really great news. So I understand he hasn't signed yet. He's going to sign here within the hour, and everybody's going to celebrate. It's a great deal for everybody, and we're excited to make it happen.
21: The final week of the preseason kicks off tonight. The Bills host the Steelers. The Browns entertain the Patriots. The Raiders welcome the Niners to town. The Chargers and Rams clash in L.A. And the Raptors will retire Kyle Lowry's number 7 jersey. That's sports. I'm Bill Horan.
20: Apple will be hosting its next launch event next month. Analysts anticipate the company will announce the latest iPhones and Apple Watches. The event will take place September 9th. Teachers in Seattle, Washington could be walking off the job next week. The teachers' union voted overwhelmingly late Wednesday to authorize a strike. Union officials say if the union can't come to a deal with the Seattle public school system by next Tuesday, the strike would begin the following day, which is scheduled to be the first day of school. President Trump has signed a beef proclamation that is not popular with some U.S. ranchers. Tammy Trujillo with more.
0: The proclamation signed Wednesday will remove tariffs from 300,000 tons of imported beef over the next 90 days, with the goal of lowering ground beef prices. Trump first announced the plan on Friday. It said countries supplying the beef would sell it at 25% below current market prices. U.S. cattle groups are against the plan and say Trump's announcement has already driven cattle markets sharply lower and undermines producers at a critical time of year when they're marketing cattle and making herd building decisions.
20: United Airlines adding 10 new destinations next year. Matt Mattinson with the list.
5: I'm leaving on a jet plane. I don't.
7: That's the largest international expansion in the company's nearly century-long history. It'll introduce nonstop flights to various cities in Japan, France, Luxembourg, Spain, Portugal, Slovenia, and Italy. Aside from the cities introduced in Italy, no other U.S. airline flies directly to any other cities on the list. The new flights will begin operating next spring.
20: And Buc-ee's says it is seeking out conservative, business-friendly states for its new locations. This after pushback over the travel center and gas station's decision to go after small businesses that have allegedly similar logos. CEO Arch Applin III said in a video clip posted by Arkansas Governor Sarah Huckabee Sanders that, quote, life's too short to try to build in places that people don't appreciate what you're bringing. I'm Monica Nelson with your consumer and business news.
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28: President Trump officially changing the name of Lake Ontario to Lake America. Trump signed an executive order from the Oval Office Thursday saying the name change goes into effect immediately.
3: So if you think about it, we have a gulf and we have a lake. Now all we need is an ocean. So maybe we'll have to change the name of the Atlantic and or the Pacific. Maybe we'll change them both.
28: Trump signed the order as the U.S. and Canada ramp up their trade war. He says Canada acts like it's a U.S. state. The name of Lake Ontario predates the establishment of Canada. Kentucky Senator Mitch McConnell is expected back on the Senate floor next month. That's according to Republican Congressman Andy Barr. The 84-year-old former majority leader is recovering from a fall he suffered in June. He was discharged from a rehab center earlier this month and is recovering at home. McConnell's absence from the Senate has prompted calls for transparency from critics, including Kentucky Governor Andy Beshear. That's politics. I'm Brad Siegel.
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1: A new pill has been approved that nearly doubles the survival rates of patients dealing with pancreatic cancer.
13: The FDA on Wednesday approved a new pill from Revolution Medicine called RasenQ, which is taken once daily and inhibits a form of protein that makes tumors grow. The FDA says the pill is a treatment option for patients with advanced pancreatic cancer, which is one of the most deadly forms of cancer. In a late-stage clinical trial, patients who took the pill, on average, lived twice as long as those who got chemotherapy. Out-of-pocket costs for RasenQ will be about $40,000 a month. I'm Mark Mayfield.
1: Dolly Parton's philanthropy is leaving a lasting impact on children's health care and vaccine research in Tennessee. Her $1 million gift to Vanderbilt University helped develop the Moderna COVID-19 vaccine. Parton later donated another $1 million for pediatric infectious disease research and supported childhood cancer care at Vanderbilt. Hospital officials say her support is advanced treatment and care for children with cancer. Health update, I'm Scott Pringle.
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14: Olympic figure skating champ Alyssa Liu announced Tuesday she's taking the upcoming season off of competition. She's been booked and busy since winning gold in Italy earlier this year, and she said in an interview with NBC Sports she will plan to keep training during her break. The 21-year-old notably retired at age 16 after her Olympic debut, but came back from that break to win gold in Milan Cortina. For more women's sports stories, subscribe to Good Game with Sarah Spain on iHeart Podcasts.
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7: Meta is promising changes to its platforms after reaching a settlement in a major social media addiction trial. Correspondent Christine Romans reports the changes will apply to users under the age of 18.
30: Imposing a 2-hour daily time limit on Instagram and Facebook collectively. Blocking use between midnight and 6 a.m. Muting notifications during school hours from 8 a.m. to 3 p.m. and removing access to some extreme beauty filters.
7: Meta will also pay nearly $17 billion in the settlement. A number of states had sued the tech giant, alleging it designed its social media platforms, engage children, and get them addicted, and that it misled users about the safety of the apps. Meta denies the allegations. NVIDIA is expanding its partnership with Amazon. Another 2 million GPU chips will be added to data centers for Amazon Web Services. And PlayStation Store users could see over 550 movies and TV show purchases disappear from their accounts next month. That's due to an expiring license agreement with Studio Canal. Tech Report, I'm at Mattinson.
9: 24/7 News, the latest in entertainment.
31: Miley Cyrus writing a tribute to her godmother, the late Dolly Parton. In a post on Instagram, Cyrus saying, "The feeling of losing my Aunt Dolly is beyond what feels right to share." She went on to say that she'll always love her and want to make her proud. Dolly Parton's music legacy does include one last surprise for fans. It's an unreleased song titled My Place in History, locked in a chestnut box at Dollywood's Dreammore Resort in Tennessee. The box will stay closed until January 2046 on what would be Parton's 100th birthday. Her wish for the song to be heard by future generations rather than immediately after she departed. Prince Harry and Meghan Markle reportedly back in the UK after relocating from California.
32: The BBC
0: BBC is reporting that Harry and Meghan, along with their two children, Prince Archie and Princess Lilibet, arrived by a private jet this week. The outlet also says they'll be living in the Cotswolds, a quaint part of the English countryside where they lived back in 2018. The family had been living in Montecito, California since 2020. The move to California came around the same time a reported family rift developed. I'm Mark Mayfield.
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31: Peter Cullen, the iconic voice behind Optimus Prime and numerous Transformers shows and films, has passed away at the age of 85. Cullen also the voice behind Eeyore in various Winnie the Pooh projects.
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19: The State Department says 90 Americans are among roughly 1,300 people still missing after deadly flash flooding in Nepal. U.S. officials confirm 3 American citizens have been safely rescued. The flood happened Wednesday when the collapse of a glacier sent a deadly wall of water through a mountain valley in the border region. The death toll, already at more than 380, is expected to rise. Severe weather's impacting more than 40 million Americans in the Northeast. Forecasters say storms are capable of producing damaging winds, large hail, and tornadoes. There were ground stops issued at several major airports Thursday. Air travelers are being urged to check ahead. Nearly every electric customer in Utah's Washington County are in the dark tonight from a power outage. Rob Dawson has that.
20: Some of those outages extend to northwestern Arizona as well. Most of the customers are serviced by Dixie Power. The utility says on its website it's aware of the outage and says it was caused by a transmission system failure from another company. The utility says they have no information about restoration time and crews are monitoring the situation. High temperatures are expected to soar over 100 degrees in St. George through the weekend. I'm Rob Dawson.
19: An ICE officer charged in connection with a shooting in Minneapolis has been released from a jail in Texas. As an extradition fight continues over him, Democratic officials in Minnesota lost an extradition battle with Republican officials in Texas. Officials in Minnesota want Officer Christian Castro to be brought back to answer charges related to a shooting that injured a Venezuelan immigrant in January. The Trump administration says the state's charges are illegitimate. It's not clear if Castro will eventually have to appear in court to answer to the charges that include assault and falsely reporting a crime. President Trump speaking at a fundraiser tonight in Houston for the Texas State Attorney General Ken Paxton's bid for a U.S. Senate seat. The Republicans locked in a tight race with Democratic State Representative James Tallarico. I'm Scott Carr. The fight with Meta platforms over social media and teens' addiction to it has ended with a settlement and new limits on young users. San Diego State Professor Dr. Jean Twenge testified as an expert witness just days before the agreement was reached. She says there's a growing body of research linking heavy social media use to mental health concerns for some teenagers.
21: A surprising number of teens spend 6, 7, 8 hours a day even using social media. And then when it gets to that level, it crowds out time, not just for sleeping, but for talking to mom and dad and their siblings, going out with friends, exercise, schoolwork. It takes over their lives in a way that is not healthy.
19: Under the deal with Meta, teen accounts would face a 2-hour daily cap on Facebook and Instagram, along with overnight and school day restrictions. Now lawyers will watch how Meta puts those changes in place and whether competing platforms follows their lead. The iconic voice behind Optimus Prime in several Transformers shows and movies has passed away. Actor Peter Cullen's agent says Cullen died peacefully at his L.A. home Wednesday, surrounded by family. Cullen also voiced Eeyore in several Winnie the Pooh projects. The award-winning singer, writer, and rapper Jelly Roll is responding to backlash about jokes he made about President Trump while guest hosting the Jimmy Kimmel Live show.
2: The singer said Trump, as the president, should be able to handle a few jokes. He took jabs at the president's weight while also poking fun at himself over his own 300-pound weight loss, saying, "I've lost an entire Donald Trump." Jelly Roll went on to say, based on his approval ratings, it seems like most of the country wants to do the same thing. Many Trump supporters expressed their anger about the jokes on social media. I'm Chris Caraggio.
19: In the Tupac Shakur murder trial going on in Las Vegas, the defense is now giving its case. After the prosecution rested its case Wednesday, Dwayne Davis is accused of orchestrating the hip-hop star's death 30 years ago. Davis denies the charges. I'm Scott Carr.
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14: Everything from severe storms threatening parts of the Northeast with damaging winds, plus dangerous heat continues across the South. Forecasters are tracking cooler air ahead for the Northwest. Strong thunderstorms expected across parts of the Mid-Atlantic and Northeast today, with the potential for damaging winds, large hail, and even an isolated tornado. The greatest risk extends from portions of Pennsylvania into New York into southern New England as a weather disturbance moves through the region. Further west, severe storms could develop as parts of the western Nebraska and northwest Kansas zones get hit with storms. They may produce very large hail and strong wind gusts as well. Along the west coast, conditions are quieter, although fire weather concerns remain elevated in some dry inland areas. Forecasters also tracking changing weather patterns that could bring cooler air into parts of the northwest during the days ahead. And an extreme heat warning remains in effect for southern Nevada, southeastern California, and parts of Arizona, with some temperatures topping out at 115 degrees. That's your national forecast. I'm Monica Nelson.
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3: The Seahawks and Leonard Williams have agreed on a 3-year, $90 million contract extension with $56 million guaranteed to the defensive tackle, according to ESPN. Here's Seattle head coach Mike McDonald on Williams.
8: Obviously a tremendous all-pro caliber player. The type of person he is, just an absolute A-plus person, teammate, the day-to-day, really just how much he's invested into our team and really his teammates. And I'm really, really excited to have it happen. I mean, it's really great news. So I understand he hasn't signed yet. He's going to sign here within the hour, and everybody's going to celebrate. It's a great deal for everybody, and we're excited to make it happen.
3: The final week of the preseason kicks off tonight. The Bills host the Steelers. The Browns entertain the Patriots. The Raiders welcome the Niners to town. The Chargers and Rams clash in L.A. And the Raptors will retire Kyle Lowry's number 7 jersey. That's sports. I'm Bill Horrendt.
14: Apple will be hosting its next launch event next month. Analysts anticipate the company will announce the latest iPhones and Apple Watches. The event will take place September 9th. Teachers in Seattle, Washington could be walking off the job next week. The teachers' union voted overwhelmingly late Wednesday to authorize a strike. Union officials say if the union can't come to a deal with the Seattle public school system by next Tuesday, the strike would begin the following day, which is scheduled to be the first day of school. President Trump has signed a beef proclamation that is not popular with some U.S. ranchers. Tammy Trujillo with more.
10: The proclamation signed Wednesday will remove tariffs from 300,000 tons of imported beef over the next 90 days, with the goal of lowering ground beef prices. Trump first announced the plan on Friday and said countries supplying the beef would sell it at 25% below current market prices. U.S. cattle groups are against the plan and say Trump's announcement has already driven cattle markets sharply lower and undermines producers at a critical time of year when they're marketing cattle and making herd building decisions.
14: United Airlines adding 10 new destinations next year. Matt Mattinson with the list.
12: I'm leaving on a jet plane. I don't.
7: That's the largest international expansion in the company's nearly century-long history. It'll introduce nonstop flights to various cities in Japan, France, Luxembourg, Spain, Portugal, Slovenia, and Italy. Aside from the cities introduced in Italy, no other U.S. airline flies directly to any other cities on the list. The new flights will begin operating next spring.
14: And Buc-ee's says it is seeking out conservative, business-friendly states for its new locations. This after pushback over the travel center and gas station's decision to go after
0: after small businesses that have allegedly similar logos. CEO Arch Applin III said in a video clip posted by Arkansas Governor Sarah Huckabee Sanders that, quote, life's too short to try to build in places that people don't appreciate what you're bringing. I'm Monica Nelson with your consumer and business news.
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13: President Trump officially changing the name of Lake Ontario to Lake America. Trump signed an executive order from the Oval Office Thursday saying the name change goes into effect immediately.
15: So if you think about it, we have a Gulf and we have a lake. Now all we need is an ocean. So maybe we'll have to change the name of the Atlantic and or the Pacific. Maybe we'll change them both.
13: Trump signed the order as the U.S. and Canada ramp up their trade war. He says Canada acts like it's a U.S. state. The name of Lake Ontario predates the establishment of Canada. Kentucky Senator Mitch McConnell is expected back on the Senate floor next month. That's according to Republican Congressman Andy Barr. The 84-year-old former majority leader is recovering from a fall he suffered in June. He was discharged from a rehab center earlier this month and is recovering at home. McConnell's absence from the Senate has prompted calls for transparency from critics, including Kentucky Governor Andy Beshear. That's politics. I'm Brad Siegel.
9: Here's what's happening.
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26: A new pill has been approved that nearly doubles the survival rates of patients dealing with pancreatic cancer.
28: The FDA on Wednesday approved a new pill from Revolution Medicine called RasenQ, which is taken once daily and inhibits a form of protein that makes tumors grow. The FDA says the pill is a treatment option for patients with advanced pancreatic cancer, which is one of the most deadly forms of cancer. In a late-stage clinical trial, patients who took the pill on average lived twice as long as those who got chemotherapy. Out-of-pocket costs for RasenQ will be about $40,000 a month. I'm Mark Mayfield.
26: Dolly Parton's philanthropy is leaving a lasting impact on children's health care and vaccine research in Tennessee. Her $1 million gift to Vanderbilt University helped develop the Moderna COVID-19 vaccine. Parton later donated another $1 million for pediatric infectious disease research and supported childhood cancer care at Vanderbilt. Hospital officials say her support is advanced treatment and care for children with cancer. Health update, I'm Scott Pringle.
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14: Olympic figure skating champ Alyssa Liu announced Tuesday she's taking the upcoming season off of competition. She's been booked and busy since winning gold in Italy earlier this year, and she said in an interview with NBC Sports she will plan to keep training during her break. The 21-year-old notably retired at age 16 after her Olympic debut, but came back from that break to win gold in Milan Cortina. For more women's sports stories, subscribe to Good Game with Sarah Spain on iHeart Podcast.
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7: Meta is promising changes to its platforms after reaching a settlement in a major social media addiction trial. Correspondent Christine Romans reports the changes will apply to users under the age of 18.
5: Imposing a 2-hour daily time limit on Instagram and Facebook collectively, blocking use between midnight and 6 a.m. muting notifications during school hours from 8 a.m. to 3 p.m., and removing access to some extreme beauty filters.
7: Meta will also pay nearly $17 billion in the settlement. A number of states had sued the tech giant, alleging it designed its social media platforms, engage children, and get them addicted, and that it misled users about the safety of the apps. Meta denies the allegations. NVIDIA is expanding its partnership with Amazon. Another 2 million GPU chips will be added to data centers for Amazon Web Services. And PlayStation Store users could see over 550 movies and TV show purchases disappear from their accounts next month. That's due to an expiring license agreement with Studio Canal. Tech Report.

0: that arrived by a private jet this week. The outlet also says they'll be living in the Cotswolds, a quaint part of the English countryside where they lived back in 2018. The family had been living in Montecito, California since 2020. They moved to California came around the same time a reported family rift developed. I'm Mark Mayfield.
1: Autobots, roll out.
2: Peter Cullen, the iconic voice behind Optimus Prime and numerous Transformers shows and films, has passed away at the age of 85. Cullen also the voice behind Eeyore in various Winnie the Pooh projects.
3: Might take a day or two, but I'll find a new one.
2: 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I'm Jennifer Bolsoni.
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7: The State Department says 90 Americans are among roughly 1,300 people still missing after deadly flash flooding in Nepal. U.S. officials confirm 3 American citizens have been safely rescued. The flood happened Wednesday when the collapse of a glacier sent a deadly wall of water through a mountain valley in the border region. The death toll, already at more than 380, is expected to rise. Severe weather is impacting more than 40 million Americans in the Northeast. Forecasters say storms are capable of producing damaging winds, large hail, and tornadoes. There were ground stops issued at several major airports Thursday. Air travelers are being urged to check ahead. Nearly every electric customer in Utah's Washington County are in the dark tonight from a power outage. Rob Dawson has that.
8: Some of those outages extend to northwestern Arizona as well. Most of the customers are serviced by Dixie Power. The utility says on its website it's aware of the outage and says it was caused by a transmission system failure from another company. The utility says they have no information about restoration time and crews are monitoring the situation. High temperatures are expected to soar over 100 degrees in St. George through the weekend. I'm Rob Dawson.
7: An ICE officer charged in connection with a shooting in Minneapolis has been released from a jail in Texas. As an extradition fight continues over him, Democratic officials in Minnesota lost an extradition battle with Republican officials in Texas. Officials in Minnesota want Officer Christian Castro to be brought back to answer charges related to a shooting that injured a Venezuelan immigrant in January. The Trump administration says the state's charges are illegitimate. It's not clear if Castro will eventually have to appear in court to answer to the charges that include assault and falsely reporting a crime. President Trump speaking at a fundraiser tonight in Houston for the Texas State Attorney General Ken Paxton's bid for a U.S. Senate seat. The Republicans locked in a tight race with Democratic State Representative James Tallarico. I'm Scott Carr. The fight with Meta Platforms over social media and teens' addiction to it has ended with a settlement and new limits on young users. San Diego State Professor Dr. Jean Twenge testified as an expert witness just days before the agreement was reached. She says there's a growing body of research linking heavy social media use to mental health concerns for some teenagers.
9: A surprising number of teens spend 6, 7, 8 hours a day even using social media. And then when it gets to that level, it crowds out time, not just for sleeping, but for talking to mom and dad and their siblings, going out with friends, exercise, schoolwork. It takes over their lives in a way that is not healthy.
7: Under the deal with Meta, teen accounts would face a 2-hour daily cap on Facebook and Instagram, along with overnight and school day restrictions. Now lawyers will watch how Meta puts those changes in place and whether competing platforms follows their lead. The iconic voice behind Optimus Prime in several Transformers shows and movies has passed away. Actor Peter Cullen's agent says Cullen died peacefully at his L.A. home Wednesday, surrounded by family. Cullen also voiced Eeyore in several Winnie the Pooh projects.

0: The award-winning singer, writer, and rapper Jelly Roll's responding to backlash about jokes he made about President Trump while guest hosting the Jimmy Kimmel Live show.
1: The singer said Trump, as the president, should be able to handle a few jokes. He took jabs at the president's weight while also poking fun at himself over his own 300-pound weight loss, saying, "I've lost an entire Donald Trump." Jelly Roll went on to say, based on his approval ratings, it seems like most of the country wants to do the same thing. Many Trump supporters expressed their anger about the jokes on social media. I'm Chris Garangio.
0: In the Tupac Shakur murder trial going on in Las Vegas, the defense is now giving its case after the prosecution rested its case Wednesday. Dwayne Davis is accused of orchestrating the hip-hop star's death 30 years ago. Davis denies the charges. I'm Scott Carr.
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3: Everything from severe storms threatening parts of the Northeast with damaging winds, plus dangerous heat continues across the South. Forecasters are tracking cooler air ahead for the Northwest. Strong thunderstorms expected across parts of the Mid-Atlantic and Northeast today, with the potential for damaging winds, large hail, and even an isolated tornado. The greatest risk extends from portions of Pennsylvania into New York into southern New England as a weather disturbance moves through the region. Further west, severe storms could develop as parts of the western Nebraska and northwest Kansas zones get hit with storms. They may produce very large hail and strong wind gusts as well. Along the west coast, conditions are quieter, although fire weather concerns remain elevated in some dry inland areas. Forecasters also tracking changing weather patterns that could bring cooler air into parts of the northwest during the days ahead. And an extreme heat warning remains in effect for southern Nevada, southeastern California, and parts of Arizona, with some temperatures topping out at 115 degrees. That's your national forecast. I'm Monica Nelson.
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4: The Seahawks and Leonard Williams have agreed on a 3-year, $90 million contract extension with $56 million guaranteed to the defensive tackle, according to ESPN. Here's Seattle head coach Mike McDonald on Williams.
5: Obviously a tremendous all-pro caliber player. The type of person he is, just an absolute A-plus person, teammate, the day-to-day, really just how much he's invested into our team and really his teammates, and really excited to have it happen. I mean, it's really great news. So I understand he hasn't signed yet. He's going to sign here within the hour, and everybody's going to celebrate. It's a great deal for everybody, and we're excited to make it happen.
4: The final week of the preseason kicks off tonight. The Bills host the Steelers. The Browns entertain the Patriots. The Raiders welcome the Niners to town. The Chargers and Rams clash in L.A. And the Raptors will retire Kyle Lowry's number 7 jersey. That's sports. I'm Bill Horan.
3: Apple will be hosting its next launch event next month. Analysts anticipate the company will announce the latest iPhones and Apple Watches. The event will take place September 9th. Teachers in Seattle, Washington could be walking off the job next week. The teachers' union voted overwhelmingly late Wednesday to authorize a strike. Union officials say if the union can't come to a deal with the Seattle public school system by next Tuesday, the strike would begin the following day, which is scheduled to be the first day of school. President Trump has signed a beef proclamation that is not popular with some U.S. ranchers. Tammy Trujillo with more.
6: The proclamation signed Wednesday will remove tariffs from 300,000 tons of imported beef over the next 90 days, with the goal of lowering ground beef prices. Trump first announced the plan on Friday and said countries supplying the beef would sell it at 25% below current market prices. U.S. cattle groups are against the plan and say Trump's announcement has already driven cattle markets sharply lower and undermines producers at a critical time of year when they're marketing cattle and making herd building decisions.
3: United Airlines adding 10 new destinations next year. Matt Mattinson with the list.
7: I'm leaving on a jet plane. I don't.
8: That's the largest international expansion in the company's nearly century-long history. It'll introduce nonstop flights to various cities in Japan, France, Luxembourg, Spain, Portugal, Slovenia, and Italy. Aside from the cities introduced in Italy, no other U.S. airline flies directly to any other cities on the list. The new flights will begin operating next spring.
3: And Buc-ee's says it is seeking out conservative, business-friendly states for its new locations. This after pushback over the travel center and gas station's decision to go out after small businesses that have allegedly similar logos. CEO Arch Applin III said in a video clip posted by Arkansas Governor Sarah Huckabee Sanders that, quote, life's too short to try to build in places that people don't appreciate what you're bringing. I'm Monica Nelson with your consumer and business news.
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12: President Trump officially changing the name of Lake Ontario to Lake America. Trump signed an executive order from the Oval Office Thursday saying the name change goes into effect immediately.
13: So if you think about it, we have a Gulf and we have a lake. Now all we need is an ocean. So maybe we'll have to change the name of the Atlantic and or the Pacific. Maybe we'll change them both.
12: Trump signed the order as the U.S. and Canada ramp up their trade war. He says Canada acts like it's a U.S. state. The name of Lake Ontario predates the establishment of Canada. Kentucky Senator Mitch McConnell is expected back on the Senate floor next month. That's according to Republican Congressman Andy Barr. The 84-year-old former majority leader is recovering from a fall he suffered in June. He was discharged from a rehab center earlier this month and is recovering at home. McConnell's absence from the Senate has prompted calls for transparency from critics, including Kentucky Governor Andy Beshear. That's politics. I'm Brad Siegel.
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18: A new pill has been approved that nearly doubles the survival rates of patients dealing with pancreatic cancer.
19: The FDA on Wednesday approved a new pill from Revolution Medicine called RasenQ, which is taken once daily and inhibits a form of protein that makes tumors grow. The FDA says the pill is a treatment option for patients with advanced pancreatic cancer, which is one of the most deadly forms of cancer. In a late-stage clinical trial, patients who took the pill, on average, lived twice as long as those who got chemotherapy. Out-of-pocket costs for RasenQ will be about $40,000 a month. I'm Mark Mayfield.
18: Dolly Parton's philanthropy is leaving a lasting impact on children's health care and vaccine research in Tennessee. Her $1 million gift to Vanderbilt University helped develop the Moderna COVID-19 vaccine. Parton later donated another $1 million for pediatric infectious disease research and supported childhood cancer care at Vanderbilt. Hospital officials say her support is advanced treatment and care for children with cancer. Health update, I'm Scott Pringle.
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20: Olympic figure skating champ Alyssa Liu announced Tuesday she's taking the upcoming season off of competition. She's been booked and busy since winning gold in Italy earlier this year, and she said in an interview with NBC Sports she will plan to keep training during her break. The 21-year-old notably retired at age 16 after her Olympic debut, but came back from that break to win gold in Milan Cortina. For more women's sports stories, subscribe to Good Game with Sarah Spain on iHeart Podcasts.
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8: Meta is promising changes to its platforms after reaching a settlement in a major social media addiction trial. Correspondent Christine Romans reports the changes will apply to users under the age of 18.
16: Imposing a two-hour daily time limit on Instagram and Facebook collectively, blocking use between midnight and 6 a.m., muting notifications during school hours from 8 a.m. to 3 p.m., and removing access to some extreme beauty filters.
8: Meta will also pay nearly $17 billion in the settlement. A number of states had sued the tech giant, alleging it designed its social media platforms, engage children, and get them addicted, and that it misled users about the safety of the apps. Meta denies the allegations. NVIDIA is expanding its partnership with Amazon. Another 2 million GPU chips will be added to data centers for Amazon Web Services. And PlayStation Store users could see over 550 movies and TV show purchases disappear from their accounts next month. That's due to an expiring license agreement with Studio Canal. Tech Report. I'm at Mattinson.
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21: Miley Cyrus writing a tribute to her godmother, the late Dolly Parton. In a post on Instagram, Cyrus saying, "The feeling of losing my Aunt Dolly is beyond what feels right to share." She went on to say that she'll always love her and want to make her proud. Dolly Parton's music legacy does include one last surprise for fans. It's an unreleased song titled My Place in History, locked in a chestnut box at Dollywood's Dreammore Resort in Tennessee. The box will stay closed until January 2046 on what would be Parton's 100th birthday. Her wish for the song to be heard by future generations rather than immediately after she departed. Prince Harry and Meghan Markle reportedly back in the UK after relocating from California.
22: The BBC is reporting that Harry and Meghan, along with their two children, Prince Archie and Princess Lilibet, arrived by a private jet this week. The outlet also says they'll be living in the Cotswolds, a quaint part of the English countryside where they lived back in 2018. The family had been living in Montecito, California since 2020. The move to California came around the same time a reported family rift developed. I'm Mark Mayfield.
23: Autobots, roll out!
21: Peter Cullen, the iconic voice behind Optimus Prime and numerous Transformers shows and films, has passed away at the age of 85. Cullen also the voice behind Eeyore in various Winnie the Pooh projects.
24: Might take a day or two, but I'll find a new one.
21: That's entertainment. I'm Jennifer Polsoni.
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0: Severe weather is impacting more than 40 million Americans in the Northeast tonight. Air travelers are being urged to check ahead. Ground delays have already impacted several airports, including New York's LaGuardia and JFK, Philadelphia, and New Jersey's Teterboro. As we hear from Andrew Whitman, it's been causing some flooding across New Jersey.
25: There were reports of flooding and car rescues coming Thursday afternoon in Hasbrook and Teterboro and waist-high water in parts of Elizabeth. Sayreville in Middlesex County reported flooding, quote, all over town, according to police. A lightning strike also sparked a house fire in Sayreville. Nearby Old Bridge reported 3 inches of rain in 3 hours Thursday.
0: In Utah's southwesternmost county, Washington County, nearly every electric customer is in the dark. Reports say about 90% of the county don't have power. Some outages are also reported in northwestern Arizona. Amid an escalating trade war with Canada, President Trump has followed through on a threat to change the name of Lake Ontario to Lake America, signing an executive order to that effect in the Oval Office today. Trump says Canada's been treating the U.S. poorly. The name of Lake Ontario predates the establishment of Canada. President Trump is speaking at a fundraiser in Houston tonight for Texas State Attorney General Ken Paxton's bid for a U.S. Senate seat. The Republicans locked in a tight race with Democratic State Representative James Tallarico. Leaders in both parties see the race as being key to deciding who controls the Senate. A federal appeals court has rejected a pharmaceutical industry challenge to the federal Medicare drug price negotiation program, part of the Inflation Reduction Act of 2022, designed to lower health care costs, invest in clean energy, and reduce the federal deficit. The court found that drug makers are not entitled to sell their products to Medicare at the price they prefer. It's the latest ruling in a slew of federal courts deciding in favor of the Medicare drug price negotiation program. I'm Scott Carr. The fight with Meta platforms over social media and teens' addiction to it has ended with a settlement and new limits on young users. San Diego State Professor Dr. Jean Twenge testified as an expert witness just days before the agreement was reached. She says there's a growing body of research linking heavy social media use to mental health concerns for some teenagers.
1: A surprising number of teens spend 6, 7, 8 hours a day even using social media. And then when it gets to that level, it crowds out time, not just for sleeping, but for talking to mom and dad and their siblings, going out with friends, exercise, schoolwork. It takes over their lives in a way that is not healthy.
0: Under the deal with Meta, teen accounts would face a 2-hour daily cap on Facebook and Instagram, along with overnight and school day restrictions. Now lawyers will watch how Meta puts those changes in place and whether competing platforms follows their lead. The iconic voice behind Optimus Prime in several Transformers shows and movies has passed away. Actor Peter Cullen's agent says Cullen died peacefully at his L.A. home Wednesday, surrounded by family. Cullen also voiced Eeyore in several Winnie the Pooh projects. The award-winning singer, writer, and rapper Jelly Roll's responding to backlash about jokes he made about President Trump while guest hosting the Jimmy Kimmel Live show.
3: The singer said Trump, as the president, should be able to handle a few jokes. He took jabs at the president's weight while also poking fun at himself over his own 300-pound weight loss, saying, "I've lost an entire Donald Trump." Jelly Roll went on to say, based on his approval ratings, it seems like most of the country wants to do the same thing. Many Trump supporters expressed their anger about the jokes on social media. I'm Chris Caraggio.
0: In the Tupac Shakur murder trial going on in Las Vegas, the defense is now giving its case. After the prosecution rested its case Wednesday, Dwayne Davis is accused of orchestrating the hip-hop star's death 30 years ago. Davis denies the charges. I'm Scott Carr.
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4: Everything from severe storms threatening parts of the Northeast with damaging winds, plus dangerous heat continues across the South. Forecasters are tracking cooler air ahead for the Northwest. Strong thunderstorms expected across parts of the Mid-Atlantic and Northeast today, with the potential for damaging winds, large hail, and even an isolated tornado. The greatest risk extends from portions of Pennsylvania into New York into southern New England as a weather disturbance moves through the region. Further west, severe storms could develop as parts of the western Nebraska and northwest Kansas zones get hit with storms. They may produce very large hail and strong wind gusts as well. Along the west coast, conditions are quieter, although fire weather concerns remain elevated in some dry inland areas. Forecasters also tracking changing weather patterns that could bring cooler air into parts of the northwest during the days ahead. And an extreme heat warning remains in effect for southern Nevada, southeastern California, and parts of Arizona, with some temperatures topping out at 115 degrees. That's your national forecast. I'm Monica Nelson.
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5: The Seahawks and Leonard Williams have agreed on a 3-year, $90 million contract extension with $56 million guaranteed to the defensive tackle, according to ESPN. Here's Seattle head coach Mike McDonald on Williams.
6: Obviously a tremendous all-pro caliber player. The type of person he is, just an absolute A-plus person, teammate, the day-to-day, really just how much he's invested into our team and really his teammates. And really, really excited to have it happen. I mean, it's really great news. So I understand he hasn't signed yet. He's going to sign here within the hour, and we're going to, everybody's going to celebrate. It's a great deal for everybody, and we're excited to make it happen.
5: The final week of the preseason kicks off tonight. The Bills host the Steelers. The Browns entertain the Patriots. The Raiders welcome the Niners to town. The Chargers and Rams clash in L.A. And the Raptors will retire Kyle Lowry's number 7 jersey. That's sports. I'm Bill Horan.
4: Apple will be hosting its next launch event next month. Analysts anticipate the company will announce the latest iPhones and Apple Watches. The event will take place September 9th. Teachers in Seattle, Washington could be walking off the job next week. The teachers union voted overwhelmingly late Wednesday to authorize a strike. Union officials say if the union can't come to a deal with the Seattle public school system by next Tuesday, the strike would begin the following day, which is scheduled to be the first day of school. President Trump has signed a beef proclamation that is not popular with some U.S. ranchers. Tammy Trujillo with more.
7: The proclamation signed Wednesday will remove tariffs from 300,000 tons of imported beef over the next 90 days, with the goal of lowering ground beef prices. Trump first announced the plan on Friday and said countries supplying the beef would sell it at 25% below current market prices. U.S. cattle groups are against the plan and say Trump's announcement has already driven cattle markets sharply lower and undermines producers at a critical time of year when they're marketing cattle and making herd building decisions.
4: United Airlines adding 10 new destinations next year. Matt Mattinson with the list.
12: I'm leaving on a jet plane. I don't.
8: That's the largest international expansion in the company's nearly century-long history. It'll introduce nonstop flights to various cities in Japan, France, Luxembourg, Spain, Portugal, Slovenia, and Italy. Aside from the cities introduced in Italy, no other U.S. airline flies directly to any other cities on the list. The new flights will begin operating next spring.
4: And Buc-ee's says it is seeking out conservative, business-friendly states for its new locations. This after pushback over the travel center and gas station's decision to go after small businesses that have allegedly similar logos. CEO Arch Applin III said in a video clip posted by Arkansas Governor Sarah Huckabee Sanders that, quote, life's too short to try to build in places that people don't appreciate what you're bringing. I'm Monica Nelson with your consumer and business news.
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17: President Trump officially changing the name of Lake Ontario to Lake America. Trump signed an executive order from the Oval Office Thursday saying the name change goes into effect immediately.
26: So if you think about it, we have a gulf and we have a lake. Now all we need is an ocean. So maybe we'll have to change the name of the Atlantic and or the Pacific. Maybe we'll change them both.
17: Trump signed the order as the U.S. and Canada ramp up their trade war. He says Canada acts like it's a U.S. state. The name of Lake Ontario predates the establishment of Canada. Kentucky Senator Mitch McConnell is expected back on the Senate floor next month. That's according to Republican Congressman Andy Barr. The 84-year-old former majority leader is recovering from a fall he suffered in June. He was discharged from a rehab center earlier this month and is recovering at home. McConnell's absence from the Senate has prompted calls for transparency from critics, including Kentucky Governor Andy Beshear. That's politics. I'm Brad Siegel.
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22: A new pill has been approved that nearly doubles the survival rates of patients dealing with pancreatic cancer.
23: The FDA on Wednesday approved a new pill from Revolution Medicine called RasenQ, which is taken once daily and inhibits a form of protein that makes tumors grow. The FDA says the pill is a treatment option for patients with advanced pancreatic cancer, which is one of the most deadly forms of cancer. In a late-stage clinical trial, patients who took the pill on average lived twice as long as those who got chemotherapy. Out-of-pocket costs for RasenQ will be about $40,000 a month. I'm Mark Mayfield.
22: Dolly Parton's philanthropy is leaving a lasting impact on children's health care and vaccine research in Tennessee. Her $1 million gift to Vanderbilt University helped develop the Moderna COVID-19 vaccine. Parton later donated another $1 million for pediatric infectious disease research and supported childhood cancer care at Vanderbilt. Hospital officials say her support is advanced treatment and care for children with cancer. Health update, I'm Scott Pringle.
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27: Olympic figure skating champ Alyssa Liu announced Tuesday she's taking the upcoming season off of competition. She's been booked and busy since winning gold in Italy earlier this year, and she said in an interview with NBC Sports she will plan to keep training during her break. The 21-year-old notably retired at age 16 after her Olympic debut, but came back from that break to win gold in Milan Cortina. For more women's sports stories, subscribe to Good Game with Sarah Spain on iHeart Podcast.
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8: Meta is promising changes to its platforms after reaching a settlement in a major social media addiction trial. Correspondent Christine Romans reports the changes will apply to users under the age of 18.
31: Imposing a 2-hour daily time limit on Instagram and Facebook collectively, blocking use between midnight and 6 a.m., muting notifications during school hours from 8 a.m. to 3 p.m., and removing access to some extreme beauty filters.
8: Meta will also pay nearly $17 billion in the settlement. A number of states had sued the tech giant, alleging it designed its social media platforms, engage children, and get them addicted, and that it misled users about the safety of the apps. Meta denies the allegations. NVIDIA is expanding its partnership with Amazon. Another 2 million GPU chips will be added to data centers for Amazon Web Services. And PlayStation Store users could see over 550 movies and TV show purchases disappear from their accounts next month. That's due to an expiring license agreement with Studio Canal. Tech Report. I'm at Mattinson.
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21: Miley Cyrus writing a tribute to her godmother, the late Dolly Parton. In a post on Instagram, Cyrus saying, "The feeling of losing my Aunt Dolly is beyond what feels right to share." She went on to say that she'll always love her and want to make her proud. Dolly Parton's music legacy does include one last surprise for fans. It's an unreleased song titled My Place in History, locked in a chestnut box at Dollywood's Dreammore Resort in Tennessee. The box will stay closed until January 2046 on what would be Parton's 100th birthday. Her wish for the song to be heard by future generations rather than immediately after she departed. Prince Harry and Meghan Markle reportedly back in the UK after relocating from California.
32: The BBC is
0: reporting that Harry and Meghan, along with their two children, Prince Archie and Princess Lilibet, arrived by a private jet this week. The outlet also says they'll be living in the Cotswolds, a quaint part of the English countryside where they lived back in 2018. The family had been living in Montecito, California since 2020. The move to California came around the same time a reported family rift developed. I'm Mark Mayfield.
1: Autobots, roll out.
21: Peter Cullen, the iconic voice behind Optimus Prime and numerous Transformers shows and films, has passed away at the age of 85. Cullen also the voice behind Eeyore in various Winnie the Pooh projects.
3: Might take a day or two, but I'll find a new one.
21: That's entertainment. I'm Jennifer Polsoni.
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6: Severe weather is impacting more than 40 million Americans in the Northeast tonight. Air travelers are being urged to check ahead. Ground delays have already impacted several airports, including New York's LaGuardia and JFK, Philadelphia, and New Jersey's Teterboro. As we hear from Andrew Whitman, it's been causing some flooding across New Jersey.
7: There were reports of flooding and car rescues coming Thursday afternoon in Hasbrook and Teterboro and waist-high water in parts of Elizabeth. Sayreville in Middlesex County reported flooding, quote, all over town, according to police. A lightning strike also sparked a house fire in Sayreville. Nearby Old Bridge reported 3 inches of rain in 3 hours Thursday.
6: In Utah's southwesternmost county, Washington County, nearly every electric customer is in the dark. Reports say about 90% of the county don't have power. Some outages are also reported in northwestern Arizona. Amid an escalating trade war with Canada, President Trump has followed through on a threat to change the name of Lake Ontario to Lake America, signing an executive order to that effect in the Oval Office today. Trump says Canada's been treating the U.S. poorly. The name of Lake Ontario predates the establishment of Canada. President Trump is speaking at a fundraiser in Houston tonight for Texas State Attorney General Ken Paxton's bid for a U.S. Senate seat. The Republicans locked in a tight race with Democratic State Representative James Tallarico. Leaders in both parties see the race as being key to deciding who controls the Senate. A federal appeals court has rejected a pharmaceutical industry challenge to the federal Medicare drug price negotiation program, part of the Inflation Reduction Act of 2022, designed to lower health care costs, invest in clean energy, and reduce the federal deficit. The court found that drug makers are not entitled to sell their products to Medicare at the price they prefer. It's the latest ruling in a slew of federal courts deciding in favor of the Medicare drug price negotiation program. I'm Scott Carr. The fight with Meta platforms over social media and teens' addiction to it has ended with a settlement and new limits on young users. San Diego State Professor Dr. Jean Twenge testified as an expert witness just days before the agreement was reached. She says there's a growing body of research linking heavy social media use to mental health concerns for some teenagers.
10: A surprising number of teens spend 6, 7, 8 hours a day even using social media. And then when it gets to that level, it crowds out time, not just for sleeping, but for talking to mom and dad and their siblings, going out with friends, exercise, schoolwork. It takes over their lives in a way that is not healthy.
6: Under the deal with Meta, teen accounts would face a 2-hour daily cap on Facebook and Instagram, along with overnight and school day restrictions. Now lawyers will watch how Meta puts those changes in place and whether competing platforms follow follows their lead. The iconic voice behind Optimus Prime in several Transformers shows and movies has passed away. Actor Peter Cullen's agent says Cullen died peacefully at his L.A. home Wednesday, surrounded by family. Cullen also voiced Eeyore in several Winnie the Pooh projects. The award-winning singer, writer, and rapper Jelly Roll's responding to backlash about jokes he made about President Trump while guest hosting the Jimmy Kimmel Live show.
4: The singer said Trump, as the president, should be able to handle a few jokes. He took jabs at the president's weight while also poking fun at himself over his own 300-pound weight loss, saying, "I've lost an entire Donald Trump." Jelly Roll went on to say, based on his approval ratings, it seems like most of the country wants to do the same thing. Many Trump supporters expressed their anger about the jokes on social media. I'm Chris Caraggio.
6: In the Tupac Shakur murder trial going on in Las Vegas, the defense is now giving its case. After the prosecution rested its case Wednesday, Dwayne Davis is accused of orchestrating the hip-hop star's death 30 years ago. Davis denies the charges. I'm Scott Carr.
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11: Everything from severe storms threatening parts of the Northeast with damaging winds, plus dangerous heat continues across the South. Forecasters are tracking cooler air ahead for the Northwest. Strong thunderstorms expected across parts of the Mid-Atlantic and Northeast today, with the potential for damaging winds, large hail, and even an isolated tornado. The greatest risk extends from portions of Pennsylvania into New York into southern New England as a weather disturbance moves through the region. Further west, severe storms could develop as parts of the western Nebraska and northwest Kansas zones get hit with storms. They may produce very large hail and strong wind gusts as well. Along the west coast, conditions are quieter, although fire weather concerns remain elevated in some dry inland areas. Forecasters also tracking changing weather patterns that could bring cooler air into parts of the northwest during the days ahead. And an extreme heat warning remains in effect for southern Nevada, southeastern California, and parts of Arizona, with some temperatures topping out at 115 degrees. That's your national forecast. I'm Monica Nelson.
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12: The Seahawks and Leonard Williams have agreed on a 3-year, $90 million contract extension with $56 million guaranteed to the defensive tackle, according to ESPN. Here's Seattle head coach Mike McDonald on Williams.
14: Obviously a tremendous all-pro caliber player. The type of person he is, just an absolute A-plus person, teammate. The day-to-day, really just how much he's invested into our team and really his teammates. And really, really excited to have it happen. I mean, it's really great news. So I understand he hasn't signed yet. He's going to sign here within the hour, and everybody's going to celebrate. It's a great deal for everybody, and we're excited to make it happen.
12: The final week of the preseason kicks off tonight. The Bills host the Steelers. The Browns entertain the Patriots. The Raiders welcome the Niners to town. The Chargers and Rams clash in L.A. And the Raptors will retire Kyle Lowry's number 7 jersey. That's sports. I'm Bill Horan.
11: Apple will be hosting its next launch event next month. Analysts anticipate the company will announce the latest iPhones and Apple Watches. The event will take place September 9th. Teachers in Seattle, Washington could be walking off the job next week. The teachers' union voted overwhelmingly late Wednesday to authorize a strike. Union officials say if the union can't come to a deal with the Seattle public school system by next Tuesday, the strike would begin the following day, which is scheduled to be the first day of school. President Trump has signed a beef proclamation that is not popular with some U.S. ranchers. Tammy Trujillo with more.
15: The proclamation signed Wednesday will remove tariffs from 300,000 tons of imported beef over the next 90 days, with the goal of lowering ground beef prices. Trump first announced the plan on Friday. It said countries supplying the beef would sell it at 25% below current market prices. U.S. cattle groups are against the plan and say Trump's announcement has already driven cattle markets sharply lower and undermines producers at a critical time of year when they're marketing cattle and making herd building decisions.
11: United Airlines adding 10 new destinations next year. Matt Mattinson with the list.
16: I'm leaving on a jet plane. I don't.
8: That's the largest international expansion in the company's nearly century-long history. It'll introduce nonstop flights to various cities in Japan, France, Luxembourg, Spain, Portugal, Slovenia, and Italy. Aside from the cities introduced in Italy, no other U.S. airline flies directly to any other cities on the list. The new flights will begin operating next spring.
11: And Buc-ee's says it is seeking out conservative, business-friendly states for its new locations. This after pushback over the travel center and gas station's decision to go after after small businesses that have allegedly similar logos. CEO Arch Applin III said in a video clip posted by Arkansas Governor Sarah Huckabee Sanders that, quote, life's too short to try to build in places that people don't appreciate what you're bringing. I'm Monica Nelson with your consumer and business news.
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20: President Trump officially changing the name of Lake Ontario to Lake America. Trump signed an executive order from the Oval Office Thursday saying the name change goes into effect immediately.
22: So if you think about it, we have a gulf and we have a lake. Now all we need is an ocean. So maybe we'll have to change the name of the Atlantic and or the Pacific. Maybe we'll change them both.
20: Trump signed the order as the U.S. and Canada ramp up their trade war. He says Canada acts like it's a U.S. state. The name of Lake Ontario predates the establishment of Canada. Kentucky Senator Mitch McConnell is expected back on the Senate floor next month. That's according to Republican Congressman Andy Barr. The 84-year-old former majority leader is recovering from a fall he suffered in June. He was discharged from a rehab center earlier this month and is recovering at home. McConnell's absence from the Senate has prompted calls for transparency from critics, including Kentucky Governor Andy Beshear. That's politics. I'm Brad Siegel.
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27: A new pill has been approved that nearly doubles the survival rates of patients dealing with pancreatic cancer.
30: The FDA on Wednesday approved a new pill from Revolution Medicine called RasenQ, which is taken once daily and inhibits a form of protein that makes tumors grow. The FDA says the pill is a treatment option for patients with advanced pancreatic cancer, which is one of the most deadly forms of cancer. In a late-stage clinical trial, patients who took the pill on average lived twice as long as those who got chemotherapy. Out-of-pocket costs for RasenQ will be about $40,000 a month. I'm Mark Mayfield.
27: Dolly Parton's philanthropy is leaving a lasting impact on children's health care and vaccine research in Tennessee. Her $1 million gift to Vanderbilt University helped develop the Moderna COVID-19 vaccine. Parton later donated another $1 million for pediatric infectious disease research and supported childhood cancer care at Vanderbilt. Hospital officials say her support is advanced treatment and care for children with cancer. Health update, I'm Scott Pringle.
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31: Olympic figure skating champ Alyssa Liu announced Tuesday she's taking the upcoming season off of competition. She's been booked and busy since winning gold in Italy earlier this year, and she said in an interview with NBC Sports she will plan to keep training during her break. The 21-year-old notably retired at age 16 after her Olympic debut, but came back from that break to win gold in Milan Cortina. For more women's sports stories, subscribe to Good Game with Sarah Spain on iHeart Podcasts.
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8: Meta is promising changes to its platforms after reaching a settlement in a major social media addiction trial. Correspondent Christine Romans reports the changes will apply to users under the age of 18.
0: Imposing a two-hour daily time limit on Instagram and Facebook collectively. Blocking use between midnight and 6 a.m. Muting notifications during school hours from 8 a.m. to 3 p.m. and removing access to some extreme beauty filters.
8: Meta will also pay nearly $17 billion in the settlement. A number of states had sued the tech giant, alleging it designed its social media platforms, engage children, and get them addicted, and that it misled users about the safety of the apps. Meta denies the allegations. NVIDIA is expanding its partnership with Amazon. Another 2 million GPU chips will be added to data centers for Amazon Web Services. And PlayStation Store users could see over 550 movies and TV show purchases disappear from their accounts next month. That's due to an expiring license agreement with Studio Canal. Tech Report. I'm at Mattinson.
17: 24/7 News. The latest in entertainment.
1: Miley Cyrus writing a tribute to her godmother, the late Dolly Parton. In a post on Instagram, Cyrus saying, "The feeling of losing my Aunt Dolly is beyond what feels right to share." She went on to say that she'll always love her and want to make her proud. Dolly Parton's music legacy does include one last surprise for fans. It's an unreleased song titled My Place in History, locked in a chestnut box at Dollywood's Dreammore Resort in Tennessee. The box will stay closed until January 2046 on what would be Parton's 100th birthday. Her wish for the song to be heard by future generations rather than immediately after she departed. Prince Harry and Meghan Markle reportedly back in the UK after relocating from California.
2: The BBC is reporting that Harry and Meghan, along with their two children, Prince Archie and Princess Lilibet, arrived by a private jet this week. The outlet also says they'll be living in the Cotswolds, a quaint part of the English countryside where they lived back in 2018. The family had been living in Montecito, California since 2020. The move to California came around the same time a reported family rift developed. I'm Mark Mayfield.
3: Autobots, roll out!
1: Peter Cullen, the iconic voice behind Optimus Prime and numerous Transformers shows and films, has passed away at the age of 85. Cullen also the voice behind Eeyore in various Winnie the Pooh projects.
3: Might take a day or two, but I'll find a new one.
1: That's entertainment. I'm Jennifer Bolsoni.
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4: Severe weather is impacting more than 40 million Americans in the Northeast tonight. Air travelers are being urged to check ahead. Ground delays have already impacted several airports, including New York's LaGuardia and JFK, Philadelphia, and New Jersey's Teterboro. As we hear from Andrew Whitman, it's been causing some flooding across New Jersey.
5: There were reports of flooding and car rescues coming Thursday afternoon in Hasbrook and Teterboro and waist-high water in parts of Elizabeth. Sayreville in Middlesex County reported flooding, quote, all over town, according to police. A lightning strike also sparked a house fire in Sayreville. Nearby Old Bridge reported 3 inches of rain in 3 hours Thursday.
6: In Utah's southwesternmost county, Washington County, nearly every electric customer is in the dark. Reports say about 90% of the county don't have power. Some outages are also reported in northwestern Arizona. Amid an escalating trade war with Canada, President Trump has followed through on a threat to change the name of Lake Ontario to Lake America, signing an executive order to that effect in the Oval Office today. Trump says Canada's been treating the U.S. poorly. The name of Lake Ontario predates the establishment of Canada. President Trump is speaking at a fundraiser in Houston tonight for Texas State Attorney General Ken Paxton's bid for a U.S. Senate seat. The Republicans locked in a tight race with Democratic State Representative James Tallarico. Leaders in both parties see the race as being key to deciding who controls the Senate. A federal appeals court has rejected a pharmaceutical industry challenge to the federal Medicare drug price negotiation program, part of the Inflation Reduction Act of 2022, designed to lower healthcare costs, invest in clean energy, and reduce the federal deficit. The court found that drug makers are not entitled to sell their products to Medicare at the price they prefer. It's the latest ruling in a slew of federal courts deciding in favor of the Medicare drug price negotiation program. I'm Scott Carr. The Republican governor of Wyoming says election monitors deployed by the Justice Department to the state were behaving aggressively during last week's primary elections there. While a clerk in Laramie County, Wyoming, tells NBC News she had to stop some of the DOJ-deployed monitors from interviewing voters and noted some of their questions were outside the scope of federal voting rights laws. Governor Mark Gordon told members of a state canvassing board meeting that their behavior seemed to exceed the authority that Congress had given them. Some officials in Iowa are pointing out that another consideration for communities looking at data center construction is the trash and debris taken from it. Joe Haraney is the director of the Cedar Rapids Solid Waste Agency.
7: We estimate that we have seen more than 20,000 tons coming in from the data center projects in Linn County.
6: He says there's got to be tighter rules on what to do with construction debris, that much of it being dumped could be reused or recycled.
7: We are running out of capacity, space in our landfill. And when we do reach capacity, that's it. There's not going to be another landfill within Linn County.
6: He says eventually that'll make trash service more expensive for everyone. In Cupertino, California, in a rare move, Apple's laid off nearly 150 workers.
9: Most of the cuts are at its Cupertino headquarters, with the rest in Sunnyvale. Many of the roles were in software engineering and machine learning. Bloomberg reports the affected teams were across Apple's Vision Pro and Siri digital assistant projects. Last year, Apple halted development of its Vision Pro headset to focus on smart glasses to rival Meta's Ray-Ban products. It's the latest tech giant to reduce staffing during the AI boom. I'm Daniel Martindale.
6: An ICE officer at the center of an extradition fight's been released from a Texas jail. Officials in Minnesota lost their extradition battle with Republican officials in Texas over Officer Christian Castro, who'd been officially charged after shooting and wounding a Venezuelan immigrant in January. It's not clear if Castro will have to appear in court to answer to the charges that include assault and falsely reporting a crime. I'm Scott Carr.
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1: Everything from severe storms threatening parts of the Northeast with damaging winds, plus dangerous heat continues across the South. Forecasters are tracking cooler air ahead for the Northwest. Strong thunderstorms expected across parts of the Mid-Atlantic and Northeast today, with the potential for damaging winds, large hail, and even an isolated tornado. The greatest risk extends from portions of Pennsylvania into New York into southern New England as a weather disturbance moves through the region. Further west, severe storms could develop as parts of the western Nebraska and northwest Kansas zones get hit with storms. They may produce very large hail and strong wind gusts as well. Along the west coast, conditions are quieter, although fire weather concerns remain elevated in some dry inland areas. Forecasters also tracking changing weather patterns that could bring cooler air into parts of the northwest during the days ahead. And an extreme heat warning remains in effect for southern Nevada, southeastern California, and parts of Arizona, with some temperatures topping out at 115 degrees. That's your national forecast. I'm Monica Nelson.
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10: The Seahawks and Leonard Williams have agreed on a 3-year, $90 million contract extension with $56 million guaranteed to the defensive tackle, according to ESPN. Here's Seattle head coach Mike McDonald on Williams.
11: Obviously a tremendous all-pro caliber player. The type of person he is, just absolute A-plus person, teammate, the day-to-day, really just how much he's invested into our team and really his teammates. And really, really excited to have it happen. I mean, it's really great news. So I understand he hasn't signed yet. He's going to sign here within the hour, and everybody's going to celebrate. It's a great deal for everybody, and we're excited to make it happen.
10: The final week of the preseason kicks off tonight. The Bills host the Steelers. The Browns entertain the Patriots. The Raiders welcome the Niners to town. The Chargers and Rams clash in L.A. And the Raptors will retire Kyle Lowry's number 7 jersey. That's sports. I'm Bill Horan.
12: Apple will be hosting its next launch event next month. Analysts anticipate the company will announce the latest iPhones and Apple Watches. The event will take place September 9th. Teachers in Seattle, Washington could be walking off the job next week. The teachers' union voted overwhelmingly late Wednesday to authorize a strike. Union officials say if the union can't come to a deal with the Seattle public school system by next Tuesday, the strike would begin the following day, which is scheduled to be the first day of school. President Trump has signed a beef proclamation that is not popular.

0: It'll introduce nonstop flights to various cities in Japan, France, Luxembourg, Spain, Portugal, Slovenia, and Italy. Aside from the cities introduced in Italy, no other U.S. airline flies directly to any other cities on the list. The new flights will begin operating next spring.
1: And Buc-ee's says it is seeking out conservative, business-friendly states for its new locations. This after pushback over the Travel Center and gas station's decision to go after small businesses that have allegedly similar logos. CEO Arch Applin III said in a video clip posted by Arkansas Governor Sarah Huckabee Sanders that, quote, life's too short to try to build in places that people don't appreciate what you're bringing. I'm Monica Nelson with your consumer and business news.
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5: President Trump officially changing the name of Lake Ontario to Lake America. Trump signed an executive order from the Oval Office Thursday saying the name change goes into effect immediately.
6: So if you think about it, we have a gulf and we have a lake. Now all we need is an ocean. So maybe we'll have to change the name of the Atlantic and or the Pacific. Maybe we'll change them both.
5: Trump signed the order as the U.S. and Canada ramp up their trade war. He says Canada acts like it's a U.S. state. The name of Lake Ontario predates the establishment of Canada. Kentucky Senator Mitch McConnell is expected back on the Senate floor next month. That's according to Republican Congressman Andy Barr. The 84-year-old former majority leader is recovering from a fall he suffered in June. He was discharged from a rehab center earlier this month and is recovering at home. McConnell's absence from the Senate has prompted calls for transparency from critics, including Kentucky Governor Andy Beshear. That's politics. I'm Brad Siegel.
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11: A new pill has been approved that nearly doubles the survival rates of patients dealing with pancreatic cancer.
12: The FDA on Wednesday approved a new pill from Revolution Medicine called RasenQ, which is taken once daily and inhibits a form of protein that makes tumors grow. The FDA says the pill is a treatment option for patients with advanced pancreatic cancer, which is one of the most deadly forms of cancer. In a late-stage clinical trial, patients who took the pill, on average, lived twice as long as those who got chemotherapy. Out-of-pocket costs for RasenQ will be about $40,000 a month. I'm Mark Mayfield.
11: Dolly Parton's philanthropy is leaving a lasting impact on children's health care and vaccine research in Tennessee. Her $1 million gift to Vanderbilt University helped develop the Moderna COVID-19 vaccine. Parton later donated another $1 million for pediatric infectious disease research and supported childhood cancer care at Vanderbilt. Hospital officials say her support is advanced treatment and care for children with cancer. Health update, I'm Scott Pringle.
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13: Olympic figure skating champ Alyssa Liu announced Tuesday she's taking the upcoming season off of competition. She's been booked and busy since winning gold in Italy earlier this year, and she said in an interview with NBC Sports she will plan to keep training during her break. The 21-year-old notably retired at age 16 after her Olympic debut, but came back from that break to win gold in Milan Cortina. For more women's sports stories, subscribe to Good Game with Sarah Spain on iHeart Podcasts.
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5: Meta is promising changes to its platforms after reaching a settlement in a major social media addiction trial. Correspondent Christine Romans reports the changes will apply to users under the age of 18.
6: Imposing a two-hour daily time limit on Instagram and Facebook collectively, blocking use between midnight and 6 a.m., muting notifications during school hours from 8 a.m. to 3 p.m., and removing access to some extreme beauty filters.
5: Meta will also pay nearly $17 billion in the settlement. A number of states had sued the tech giant, alleging it designed its social media platforms, engage children, and get them addicted, and that it misled users about the safety of the apps. Meta denies the allegations. NVIDIA is expanding its partnership with Amazon. Another 2 million GPU chips will be added to data centers for Amazon Web Services. And PlayStation Store users could see over 550 movies and TV show purchases disappear from their accounts next month. That's due to an expiring license agreement with Studio Canal. Tech Report, I'm at Mattinson.
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7: Miley Cyrus writing a tribute to her godmother, the late Dolly Parton. In a post on Instagram, Cyrus saying, "The feeling of losing my Aunt Dolly is beyond what feels right to share." She went on to say that she'll always love her and want to make her proud. Dolly Parton's music legacy does include one last surprise for fans. It's an unreleased song titled My Place in History, locked in a chestnut box at Dollywood's Dreammore Resort in Tennessee. The box will stay closed until January 2046 on what would be Parton's 100th birthday. Her wish for the song to be heard by future generations rather than immediately after she departed. Prince Harry and Meghan Markle reportedly back in the UK after relocating from California.
8: The BBC is reporting that Harry and Meghan, along with their two children, Prince Archie and Princess Lilibet, arrived by a private jet this week. The outlet also says they'll be living in the Cotswolds, a quaint part of the English countryside where they lived back in 2018. The family had been living in Montecito, California since 2020. The move to California came around the same time a reported family rift developed. I'm Mark Mayfield.
9: Autobots, roll out!
7: Peter Cullen, the iconic voice behind Optimus Prime and numerous Transformers shows and films, has passed away at the age of 85. Cullen also the voice behind Eeyore in various Winnie the Pooh projects.
10: Might take a day or two, but I'll find a new one.
7: That's entertainment. I'm Jennifer Polsoni.

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1: Severe weather is impacting more than 40 million Americans in the Northeast tonight. Air travelers are being urged to check ahead. Ground delays have already impacted several airports, including New York's LaGuardia and JFK, Philadelphia, and New Jersey's Teterboro. As we hear from Andrew Whitman, it's been causing some flooding across New Jersey.
2: There were reports of flooding and car rescues coming Thursday afternoon in Hasbrook and Teterboro and waist-high water in parts of Elizabeth. Sayreville in Middlesex County reported flooding, quote, all over town, according to police. A lightning strike also sparked a house fire in Sayreville. Nearby Old Bridge reported 3 inches of rain in 3 hours Thursday.
1: In Utah's southwesternmost county, Washington County, nearly every electric customer is in the dark. Reports say about 90% of the county don't have power. Some outages are also reported in northwestern Arizona. Amid an escalating trade war with Canada, President Trump has followed through on a threat to change the name of Lake Ontario to Lake America, signing an executive order to that effect in the Oval Office today. Trump says Canada's been treating the U.S. poorly. The name of Lake Ontario predates the establishment of Canada. President Trump is speaking at a fundraiser in Houston tonight for Texas State Attorney General Ken Paxton's bid for a U.S. Senate seat. The Republicans locked in a tight race with Democratic State Representative James Tallarico. Leaders in both parties see the race as being key to deciding who controls the Senate. A federal appeals court has rejected a pharmaceutical industry challenge to the federal Medicare drug price negotiation program, part of the Inflation Reduction Act of 2022, designed to lower health care costs, invest in clean energy, and reduce the federal deficit. The court found that drug makers are not entitled to sell their products to Medicare at the price they prefer. It's the latest ruling in a slew of federal courts deciding in favor of the Medicare drug price negotiation program. I'm Scott Carr. The Republican governor of Wyoming says election monitors deployed by the Justice Department to the state were behaving aggressively during last week's primary elections there. While a clerk in Laramie County, Wyoming, tells NBC News she had to stop some of the DOJ-deployed monitors from interviewing voters and noted some of their questions were outside the scope of federal voting rights laws. Governor Mark Gordon told members of a state canvassing board meeting that their behavior seemed to exceed the authority that Congress had given them. Some officials in Iowa are pointing out that another consideration for communities looking at data center construction is the trash and debris taken from it. Joe Haraney is the director of the Cedar Rapids Solid Waste Agency.
3: We estimate that we have seen more than 20,000 tons coming in from the data center projects in Linn County.
1: He says there's got to be tighter rules on what to do with construction debris, that much of it being dumped could be reused or recycled.
3: We are running out of capacity, space in our landfill. And when we do reach capacity, that's it. There's not going to be another landfill within Linn County.
1: He says eventually that'll make trash service more expensive for everyone. In Cupertino, California, in a rare move, Apple's laid off nearly 150 workers.
4: Most of the cuts are at its Cupertino headquarters, with the rest in Sunnyvale. Many of the roles were in software engineering and machine learning. Bloomberg reports the affected teams were across Apple's Vision Pro and Siri Digital Assistant projects. Last year, Apple halted development of its Vision Pro headset to focus on smart glasses to rival Meta's Ray-Ban products. It's the latest tech giant to reduce staffing during the AI boom. I'm Daniel Martindale.
1: An ICE officer at the center of an extradition fight's been released from a Texas jail. Officials in Minnesota lost their extradition battle with Republican officials in Texas over Officer Christian Castro, who'd been officially charged after shooting and wounding a Venezuelan immigrant in January. It's not clear if Castro will have to appear in court to answer to the charges that include assault and falsely reporting a crime. I'm Scott Carr.
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5: Everything from severe storms threatening parts of the Northeast with damaging winds, plus dangerous heat continues across the South. Forecasters are tracking cooler air ahead for the Northwest. Strong thunderstorms expected across parts of the Mid-Atlantic and Northeast today, with the potential for damaging winds, large hail, and even an isolated tornado. The greatest risk extends from portions of Pennsylvania into New York into southern New England as a weather disturbance moves through the region. Further west, severe storms could develop as parts of the western Nebraska and northwest Kansas zones get hit with storms. They may produce very large hail and strong wind gusts as well. Along the west coast, conditions are quieter, although fire weather concerns remain elevated in some dry inland areas. Forecasters also tracking changing weather patterns that could bring cooler air into parts of the northwest during the days ahead. And an extreme heat warning remains in effect for southern Nevada, southeastern California, and parts of Arizona, with some temperatures topping out at 115 degrees. That's your national forecast. I'm Monica Nelson.
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6: The Seahawks and Leonard Williams have agreed on a 3-year, $90 million contract extension with $56 million guaranteed to the defensive tackle, according to ESPN. Here's Seattle head coach Mike McDonald on Williams.
7: Obviously a tremendous all-pro caliber player. The type of person he is, just an absolute A-plus person, teammate, the day-to-day, really just how much he's invested into our team and really his teammates. And really, really excited to have it happen. I mean, it's really great news. So I understand he hasn't signed yet. He's going to sign here within the hour, and everybody's going to celebrate. It's a great deal for everybody, and we're excited to make it happen.
6: The final week of the preseason kicks off tonight. The Bills host the Steelers. The Browns entertain the Patriots. The Raiders welcome the Niners to town. The Chargers and Rams clash in L.A. And the Raptors will retire Kyle Lowry's number 7 jersey. That's sports. I'm Bill Horrendon.
5: Apple will be hosting its next launch event next month. Analysts anticipate the company will announce the latest iPhones and Apple Watches. The event will take place September 9th. Teachers in Seattle, Washington could be walking off the job next week. The teachers' union voted overwhelmingly late Wednesday to authorize a strike. Union officials say if the union can't come to a deal with the Seattle public school system by next Tuesday, the strike would begin the following day, which is scheduled to be the first day of school. President Trump has signed a beef proclamation that is not popular with some U.S. ranchers. Tammy Trujillo with more.
8: The proclamation signed Wednesday will remove tariffs from 300,000 tons of imported beef over the next 90 days, with the goal of lowering ground beef prices. Trump first announced the plan on Friday and said countries supplying the beef would sell it at 25% below current market prices. U.S. cattle groups are against the plan and say Trump's announcement has already driven cattle market sharply lower and undermines producers at a critical time of year when they're marketing cattle and making herd building decisions.
5: United Airlines adding 10 new destinations next year. Matt Mattinson with the list.
9: I'm leaving on a jet plane. I don't.
10: That's the largest international expansion in the company's nearly century-long history. It'll introduce nonstop flights to various cities in Japan, France, Luxembourg, Spain, Portugal, Slovenia, and Italy. Aside from the cities introduced in Italy, no other U.S. airline flies directly to any other cities on the list. The new flights will begin operating next spring.
5: And Buc-ee's says it is seeking out conservative, business-friendly states for its new locations. This after pushback over the travel center and gas station's decision to go after small businesses that have allegedly similar logos. CEO Arch Applin III said in a video clip posted by Arkansas Governor Sarah Huckabee Sanders that, quote, life's too short to try to build in places that people don't appreciate what you're bringing. I'm Monica Nelson with your consumer and business news.
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14: President Trump officially changing the name of Lake Ontario to Lake America. Trump signed an executive order from the Oval Office Thursday saying the name change goes into effect immediately.
15: So if you think about it, we have a gulf and we have a lake. Now all we need is an ocean. So maybe we'll have to change the name of the Atlantic and or the Pacific. Maybe we'll change them both.
14: Trump signed the order as the U.S. and Canada ramp up their trade war. He says Canada acts like it's a U.S. state. The name of Lake Ontario predates the establishment of Canada. Kentucky Senator Mitch McConnell is expected back on the Senate floor next month. That's according to Republican Congressman Andy Barr. The 84-year-old former majority leader is recovering from a fall he suffered in June. He was discharged from a rehab center earlier this month and is recovering at home. McConnell's absence from the Senate has prompted calls for transparency from critics, including Kentucky Governor Andy Beshear. That's politics. I'm Brad Siegel.
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21: A new pill has been approved that nearly doubles the survival rates of patients dealing with pancreatic cancer.
22: The FDA on Wednesday approved a new pill from Revolution Medicine called RasenQ, which is taken once daily and inhibits a form of protein that makes tumors grow. The FDA says the pill is a treatment option for patients with advanced pancreatic cancer, which is one of the most deadly forms of cancer. In a late-stage clinical trial, patients who took the pill, on average, lived twice as long as those who got chemotherapy. Out-of-pocket costs for RasenQ will be about $40,000 a month. I'm Mark Mayfield.
21: Dolly Parton's philanthropy is leaving a lasting impact on children's health care and vaccine research in Tennessee. Her $1 million gift to Vanderbilt University helped develop the Moderna COVID-19 vaccine. Parton later donated another $1 million for pediatric infectious disease research and supported childhood cancer care at Vanderbilt. Hospital officials say her support is advanced treatment and care for children with cancer. Health update, I'm Scott Pringle.
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23: Olympic figure skating champ Alyssa Liu announced Tuesday she's taking the upcoming season off of competition. She's been booked and busy since winning gold in Italy earlier this year, and she said in an interview with NBC Sports she will plan to keep training during her break. The 21-year-old notably retired at age 16 after her Olympic debut, but came back from that break to win gold in Milan Cortina. 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
11: 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Okay, probably not. 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
10: Meta is promising changes to its platforms after reaching a settlement in a major social media addiction trial. Correspondent Christine Romans reports the changes will apply to users under the age of 18.
24: Imposing a two-hour daily time limit on Instagram and Facebook collectively, blocking use between midnight and 6 a.m., muting notifications during school hours from 8 a.m. to 3 p.m., and removing access to some extreme beauty filters.
10: Meta will also pay nearly $17 billion in the settlement. A number of states had sued the tech giant, alleging it designed its social media platforms, engage children, and get them addicted, and that it misled users about the safety of the apps. Meta denies the allegations. NVIDIA is expanding its partnership with Amazon. Another 2 million GPU chips will be added to data centers for Amazon Web Services. And PlayStation Store users could see over 550 movies and TV show purchases disappear from their accounts next month. That's due to an expiring license agreement with Studio Canal. Tech Report, I'm at Mattinson.
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1: Miley Cyrus writing a tribute to her godmother, the late Dolly Parton. In a post on Instagram, Cyrus saying, "The feeling of losing my Aunt Dolly is beyond what feels right to share." She went on to say that she'll always love her and want to make her proud. Dolly Parton's music legacy does include one last surprise for fans. It's an unreleased song titled "My Place in History," locked in a chestnut box at Dollywood's Dreammore Resort in Tennessee. The box will stay closed until January 2046 on what would be Parton's 100th birthday. Her wish for the song to be heard by future generations rather than immediately after she departed. Prince Harry and Meghan Markle reportedly back in the UK after relocating from California.
2: The BBC is reporting that Harry and Meghan, along with their two children, Prince Archie and Princess Lilibet, arrived by a private jet this week. The outlet also says they'll be living in the Cotswolds, a quaint part of the English countryside where they lived back in 2018. The family had been living in Montecito, California since 2020. The move to California came around the same time a reported family rift developed. I'm Mark Mayfield.
3: Autobots, roll out.
1: Peter Cullen, the iconic voice behind Optimus Prime and numerous Transformers shows and films, has passed away at the age of 85. Cullen also the voice behind Eeyore in various Winnie the Pooh projects.
4: Might take a day or two, but I'll find a new one.
1: That's entertainment. I'm Jennifer Polsoni.
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8: President Trump's officially changing the name of Lake Ontario to Lake America. Trump signed an executive order in the Oval Office on Thursday, saying the name change goes into effect immediately.
15: So if you think about it, we have a Gulf and we have a lake. Now all we need is an ocean. So maybe we'll have to change the name of the Atlantic and or the Pacific. Maybe we'll change them both.
8: Trump signed the order as the U.S. and Canada ramp up their trade war. The name Lake Ontario predates the establishment of Canada. It was named by Indigenous people sometime in the 1600s. The State Department says 90 Americans are among roughly 1,300 people missing after deadly flash flooding in Nepal. A U.S. official confirmed that 3 American citizens were safely rescued, and there are no reports of American deaths at this point. The agency is working with local authorities in Nepal to locate the U.S. citizens. The Nepal Tourism Bureau says over 500 tourists from 32 different countries are among the missing. At least 380 people are known dead. The flood happened Wednesday when the collapse of a glacier sent a deadly wall of water through a mountain valley in the border region. Kentucky Senator Mitch McConnell is expected to be back on the Senate floor next month. That's according to Republican Congressman Andy Barr of Kentucky.
27: And I was just talking to Leader Thune, and they expect him to be back in the Senate giving that critical vote in September.
8: The 84-year-old former majority leader is recovering from a fall he suffered in June. He was discharged from a rehab center earlier this month and has been recovering at home. McConnell's absence from the Senate has prompted calls for transparency from critics, including Kentucky Governor Andy Beshear. A push to rename Nashville International Airport for Dolly Parton is gaining momentum following the country icon's death. That petition now has more than 120,000 signatures. And Tennessee Republican State Representative Todd Warner wants to introduce legislation for the name change in the next session. There could be a hurdle, though, as the airport's bylaws prohibit naming it for someone until at least 2 years after their death. I'm Tammy Trujillo. The markets we'll be watching is Federal Reserve Chairman Kevin Warsh speaks on Friday. Scott Carr has details.
0: The Fed chairman will deliver the keynote speech at the central bank's annual symposium in Jackson Hole, Wyoming. In the past, Warsh's predecessors have used the event to discuss broad policy initiatives and to lay out conditions under which the Fed would adjust interest rates. But so far, Warsh has signaled a more hands-off approach regarding policy changes, while placing a greater emphasis on market direction. I'm Scott Carr.
8: A federal judge is ruling President Trump's administration acted illegally when it barred the artificial intelligence company Anthropic from working with the federal government. The company was declared a security risk after it spoke publicly about how its AI model should be used by the government. On Thursday, the judge ruled the administration unlawfully retaliated against the company. The judge writing in her ruling that the empty invocation of national security is not a blank check to punish and retaliate against government critics. PlayStation Store users could soon see some movie purchases disappear from the platform. Matt Mattinson explains.
10: Sony says more than 550 movies and TV shows will be removed from some users' accounts beginning September 1st because of expiring licensing agreements with Studio Canal. The change is primarily affecting customers in the UK and certain other regions. Affected titles include major films like Terminator 2, Rambo, Paddington, and Apocalypse Now. Consumer advocates say the move is a reminder that physical media remains the only way to guarantee long-term access to purchased content. I'm at Mattinson.
8: The NASCAR Cup Series regular season comes to an end on Saturday. The drivers square off in the Coke Zero 400 at Daytona International Speedway. Ryan Blaney secured a postseason spot following his win at New Hampshire Motor Speedway last weekend. There are only three positions left to claim in the chase, with Bubba Wallace, Austin Cindric, and Shane Van Gisbergen currently occupying them. I'm Tammy Trujillo.
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5: Everything from severe storms threatening parts of the Northeast with damaging winds, plus dangerous heat continues across the South. Forecasters are tracking cooler air ahead for the Northwest. Strong thunderstorms expected across parts of the Mid-Atlantic and Northeast today, with the potential for damaging winds, large hail, and even an isolated tornado. The greatest risk extends from portions of Pennsylvania into New York into southern New England as a weather disturbance moves through the region. Further west, severe storms could develop as parts of the western Nebraska and northwest Kansas zones get hit with storms. They may produce very large hail and strong wind gusts as well. Along the west coast, conditions are quieter, although fire weather concerns remain elevated in some dry inland areas. Forecasters also tracking changing weather patterns that could bring cooler air into parts of the northwest during the days ahead. And an extreme heat warning remains in effect for southern Nevada, southeastern California, and parts of Arizona, with some temperatures topping out at 115 degrees. That's your national forecast. I'm Monica Nelson.
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6: The Seahawks and Leonard Williams have agreed on a 3-year, $90 million contract extension with $56 million guaranteed to the defensive tackle, according to ESPN. Here's Seattle head coach Mike McDonald on Williams.
7: Obviously a tremendous all-pro caliber player. The type of person he is, just absolute A-plus person, teammate. The day-to-day, really just how much he's invested into our team and really his teammates. And really excited to have it happen. I mean, it's really great news. So I understand he hasn't signed yet. He's going to sign here within the hour, and everybody's going to celebrate. It's a great deal for everybody, and we're excited to make it happen.
6: The final week of the preseason kicks off tonight. The Bills host the Steelers. The Browns entertain the Patriots. The Raiders welcome the Niners to town. The Chargers and Rams clash in L.A. And the Raptors will retire Kyle Lowry's number 7 jersey. That's sports. I'm Bill Horan.
5: Apple will be hosting its next launch event next month. Analysts anticipate the company will announce the latest iPhones and Apple Watches. The event will take place September 9th. Teachers in Seattle, Washington could be walking off the job next week. The teachers' union voted overwhelmingly late Wednesday to authorize a strike. Union officials say if the union can't come to a deal with the Seattle public school system by next Tuesday, the strike would begin the following day, which is scheduled to be the first day of school. President Trump has signed a beef proclamation that is not popular with some U.S. ranchers. Tammy Trujillo with more.
8: The proclamation signed Wednesday will remove tariffs from 300,000 tons of imported beef over the next 90 days, with the goal of lowering ground beef prices. Trump first announced the plan on Friday. It said countries supplying the beef would sell it at 25% below current market prices. U.S. cattle groups are against the plan and say Trump's announcement has already driven cattle market sharply lower and undermines producers at a critical time of year when they're marketing cattle and making herd building decisions.
5: United Airlines adding 10 new destinations next year. Matt Mattinson with the list.
9: I'm leaving on a jet plane. I don't know when I'll be back again.
10: That's the largest international expansion in the company's nearly century-long history. It'll introduce nonstop flights to various cities in Japan, France, Luxembourg, Spain, Portugal, Slovenia, and Italy. Aside from the cities introduced in Italy, no other U.S. airline flies directly to any other cities on the list. The new flights will begin operating next spring.
5: And Buc-ee's says it is seeking out conservative, business-friendly states for its new locations. This after pushback over the travel center and gas station's decision to go after small businesses that have allegedly similar logos. CEO Arch Applin III said in a video clip posted by Arkansas Governor Sarah Huckabee Sanders that, quote, life's too short to try to build in places that people don't appreciate what you're bringing. I'm Monica Nelson with your consumer and business news.
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14: President Trump officially changing the name of Lake Ontario to Lake America. Trump signed an executive order from the Oval Office Thursday saying the name change goes into effect immediately.
15: So if you think about it, we have a Gulf and we have a lake. Now all we need is an ocean. So maybe we'll have to change the name of the Atlantic and or the Pacific. Maybe we'll change them both.
14: Trump signed the order as the U.S. and Canada ramp up their trade war. He says Canada acts like it's a U.S. state. The name of Lake Ontario predates the establishment of Canada. Kentucky Senator Mitch McConnell is expected back on the Senate floor next month. That's according to Republican Congressman Andy Barr. The 84-year-old former majority leader is recovering from a fall he suffered in June. He was discharged from a rehab center earlier this month and is recovering at home. McConnell's absence from the Senate has prompted calls for transparency from critics, including Kentucky Governor Andy Beshear. That's politics. I'm Brad Siegel.
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22: A new pill has been approved that nearly doubles the survival rates of patients dealing with pancreatic cancer.
2: The FDA on Wednesday approved a new pill from Revolution Medicine called RasenQ, which is taken once daily and inhibits a form of protein that makes tumors grow. The FDA says the pill is a treatment option for patients with advanced pancreatic cancer, which is one of the most deadly forms of cancer. In a late-stage clinical trial, patients who took the pill on average lived twice as long as those who got chemotherapy. Out-of-pocket costs for RasenQ will be about $40,000 a month. I'm Mark Mayfield.
22: Dolly Parton's philanthropy is leaving a lasting impact on children's health care and vaccine research in Tennessee. Her $1 million gift to Vanderbilt University helped develop the Moderna COVID-19 vaccine. Parton later donated another $1 million for pediatric infectious disease research and supported childhood cancer care at Vanderbilt. Hospital officials say her support is advanced treatment and care for children with cancer. Health update, I'm Scott Pringle.
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3: Olympic figure skating champ Alyssa Liu announced Tuesday she's taking the upcoming season off of competition. She's been booked and busy since winning gold in Italy earlier this year, and she said in an interview with NBC Sports she will plan to keep training during her break. The 21-year-old notably retired at age 16 after her Olympic debut, but came back from that break to win gold in Milan Cortina. For more women's sports stories, subscribe to Good Game with Sarah Spain on iHeart Podcasts.
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10: Meta is promising changes to its platforms after reaching a settlement in a major social media addiction trial. Correspondent Christine Romans reports the changes will apply to users under the age of 18.
4: Imposing a 2-hour daily time limit on Instagram and Facebook collectively, blocking use between midnight and 6 a.m., muting notifications during school hours from 8 a.m. to 3 p.m., and removing access to some extreme beauty filters.
10: Meta will also pay nearly $17 billion in the settlement. A number of states had sued the tech giant, alleging it designed its social media platforms to engage children and get them addicted, and that it misled users about the safety of the apps. Meta denies the allegations. NVIDIA is expanding its partnership with Amazon. Another 2 million GPU chips will be added to data centers for Amazon Web Services. And PlayStation Store users could see over 550 movies and TV show purchases disappear from their accounts next month. That's due to an expiring license agreement with Studio Canal. Tech Report, I'm at Mattinson.
16: 24/7 News, the latest in entertainment.
1: Miley Cyrus writing a tribute to her godmother, the late Dolly Parton. In a post on Instagram, Cyrus saying, "The feeling of losing my Aunt Dolly is beyond what feels right to share." She went on to say that she'll always love her and want to make her proud. Dolly Parton's music legacy does include one last surprise for fans. It's an unreleased song titled My Place in History, locked in a chestnut box at Dollywood's Dreammore Resort in Tennessee. The box will stay closed until January 2046 on what would be Parton's 100th birthday. Her wish for the song to be heard by future generations rather than immediately after she departed. Prince Harry and Meghan Markle reportedly back in the UK after relocating from California.
2: The BBC is reporting that Harry and Meghan, along with their two children, Prince Archie and Princess Lilibet, arrived by a private jet this week. The outlet also says they'll be living in the Cotswolds, a quaint part of the English countryside where they lived back in 2018. The family had been living in Montecito, California since 2020. They moved to California came around the same time a reported family rift developed. I'm Mark Mayfield.
11: Autobots, roll out!
1: Peter Cullen, the iconic voice behind Optimus Prime and numerous Transformers shows and films, has passed away at the age of 85. Cullen also the voice behind Eeyore in various Winnie the Pooh projects.
12: Might take a day or two, but I'll find a new one.
1: That's entertainment. I'm Jennifer Bolsoni.
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8: President Trump's officially changing the name of Lake Ontario to Lake America. Trump signed an executive order in the Oval Office on Thursday, saying the name change goes into effect immediately.
15: So if you think about it, we have a gulf and we have a lake. Now all we need is an ocean. So maybe we'll have to change the name of the Atlantic and or the Pacific. Maybe we'll change them both.
8: Trump signed the order as the U.S. and Canada ramp up their trade war. The name Lake Ontario predates the establishment of Canada. It was named by Indigenous people sometime in the 1600s. The State Department says 90 Americans are among roughly 1,300 people missing after deadly flash flooding in Nepal. A U.S. official confirmed that 3 American citizens were safely rescued, and there are no reports of American deaths at this point. The agency is working with local authorities in Nepal to locate the U.S. citizens. The Nepal Tourism Bureau says over 500 tourists from 32 different countries are among the missing. At least 380 people are known dead. The flood happened Wednesday when the collapse of a glacier sent a deadly wall of water through a mountain valley in the border region. Kentucky Senator Mitch McConnell is expected to be back on the Senate floor next month. That's according to Republican Congressman Andy Barr of Kentucky.
0: And I was just talking to Leader Thune, and they expect him to be back in the Senate giving that critical vote in September.
8: The 84-year-old former majority leader is recovering from a fall he suffered in June. He was discharged from a rehab center earlier this month and has been recovering at home. McConnell's absence from the Senate has prompted calls for transparency from critics, including Kentucky Governor Andy Beshear. A push to rename Nashville International Airport for Dolly Parton is gaining momentum following the country icon's death. That petition now has more than 120,000 signatures. And Tennessee Republican State Representative Todd Warner wants to introduce legislation for the name change in the next session. There could be a hurdle, though, as the airport's bylaws prohibit naming it for someone until at least 2 years after their death. I'm Tammy Trujillo. The markets will be watching as Federal Reserve Chairman Kevin Warsh speaks on Friday. Scott Carr has details.
6: The Fed chairman will deliver the keynote speech at the central bank's annual symposium in Jackson Hole, Wyoming. In the past, Warsh's predecessors have used the event to discuss broad policy initiatives and to lay out conditions under which the Fed would adjust interest rates. But so far, Warsh has signaled a more hands-off approach regarding policy changes, while placing a greater emphasis on market direction. I'm Scott Carr.
8: A federal judge is ruling President Trump's administration acted illegally when it barred the artificial intelligence company Anthropic from working with the federal government. The company was declared a security risk after it spoke publicly about how its AI model should be used by the government. On Thursday, the judge ruled the administration unlawfully retaliated against the company. The judge writing in her ruling that the empty invocation of national security is not a blank check to punish and retaliate against government critics. PlayStation Store users could soon see some movie purchases disappear from the platform. Matt Mattinson explains.
10: Sony says more than 550 movies and TV shows will be removed from some users' accounts beginning September 1st because of expiring licensing agreements with Studio Canal. The change is primarily affecting customers in the UK and certain other regions. Affected titles include major films like Terminator 2, Rambo, Paddington, and Apocalypse Now. Consumer advocates say the move is a reminder that physical media remains the only way to guarantee long-term access to purchased content. I'm at Mattinson.
8: The NASCAR Cup Series regular season comes to an end on Saturday. The drivers square off in the Coke Zero 400 at Daytona International Speedway. Ryan Blaney secured a postseason spot following his win at New Hampshire Motor Speedway last weekend. There are only 3 positions left to claim in the chase, with Bubba Wallace, Austin Cindric, and Shane Van Gisbergen currently occupying them. I'm Tammy Trujillo.
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5: Everything from severe storms threatening parts of the Northeast with damaging winds, plus dangerous heat continues across the South. Forecasters are tracking cooler air ahead for the Northwest. Strong thunderstorms expected across parts of the Mid-Atlantic and Northeast today, with the potential for damaging winds, large hail, and even an isolated tornado. The greatest risk extends from portions of Pennsylvania into New York into southern New England as a weather disturbance moves through the region. Further west, severe storms could develop as parts of the western Nebraska and northwest Kansas zones get hit with storms. They may produce very large hail and strong wind gusts as well. Along the west coast, conditions are quieter, although fire weather concerns remain elevated in some dry inland areas. Forecasters also tracking changing weather patterns that could bring cooler air into parts of the northwest during the days ahead. And an extreme heat warning remains in effect for southern Nevada, southeastern California, and parts of Arizona, with some temperatures topping out at 115 degrees. That's your national forecast. I'm Monica Nelson.
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7: The Seahawks and Leonard Williams have agreed on a 3-year, $90 million contract extension with $56 million guaranteed to the defensive tackle, according to ESPN. Here's Seattle head coach Mike McDonald on Williams.
9: Obviously a tremendous all-pro caliber player. The type of person he is, just an absolute A-plus person, teammate, the day-to-day, really just how much he's invested into our team and really his teammates. And really, really excited to have it happen. I mean, it's really great news. So I understand he hasn't signed yet. He's going to sign here within the hour, and everybody's going to celebrate. It's a great deal for everybody, and we're excited to make it happen.
7: The final week of the preseason kicks off tonight. The Bills host the Steelers. The Browns entertain the Patriots. The Raiders welcome the Niners to town. The Chargers and Rams clash in L.A. And the Raptors will retire Kyle Lowry's number 7 jersey. That's sports. I'm Bill Horan.
5: Apple will be hosting its next launch event next month. Analysts anticipate the company will announce the latest iPhones and Apple Watches. The event will take place September 9th. Teachers in Seattle, Washington could be walking off the job next week. The teachers' union voted overwhelmingly late Wednesday to authorize a strike. Union officials say if the union can't come to a deal with the Seattle public school system by next Tuesday, the strike would begin the following day, which is scheduled to be the first day of school. President Trump has signed a beef proclamation that is not popular with some U.S. ranchers. Tammy Trujillo with more.
8: The proclamation signed Wednesday will remove tariffs from 300,000 tons of imported beef over the next 90 days, with the goal of lowering ground beef prices. Trump first announced the plan on Friday and said countries supplying the beef would sell it at 25% below current market prices. U.S. cattle groups are against the plan and say Trump's announcement has already driven cattle markets sharply lower and undermines producers at a critical time of year when they're marketing cattle and making herd building decisions.
5: United Airlines adding 10 new destinations next year. Matt Mattinson with the list.
13: I'm leaving on a jet plane. I don't.
10: That's the largest international expansion in the company's nearly century-long history. It'll introduce nonstop flights to various cities in Japan, France, Luxembourg, Spain, Portugal, Slovenia, and Italy. Aside from the cities introduced in Italy, no other U.S. airline flies directly to any other cities on the list. The new flights will begin operating next spring.
5: And Buc-ee's says it is seeking out conservative, business-friendly states for its new locations. This after pushback over the travel center and gas station's decision to go after small businesses that have allegedly similar logos. CEO Arch Applin III said in a video clip posted by Arkansas Governor Sarah Huckabee Sanders that, quote, life's too short to try to build in places that people don't appreciate what you're bringing. I'm Monica Nelson with your consumer and business news.
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3: President Trump officially changing the name of Lake Ontario to Lake America. Trump signed an executive order from the Oval Office Thursday saying the name change goes into effect immediately.
15: So if you think about it, we have a gulf and we have a lake. Now all we need is an ocean. So maybe we'll have to change the name of the Atlantic and or the Pacific. Maybe we'll change them both.
3: Trump signed the order as the U.S. and Canada ramp up their trade war. He says Canada acts like it's a U.S. state. The name of Lake Ontario predates the establishment of Canada. Kentucky Senator Mitch McConnell is expected back on the Senate floor next month. That's according to Republican Congressman Andy Barr. The 84-year-old former majority leader is recovering from a fall he suffered in June. He was discharged from a rehab center earlier this month and is recovering at home. McConnell's absence from the Senate has prompted calls for transparency from critics, including Kentucky Governor Andy Beshear. That's politics. I'm Brad Siegel.
16: Here's what's happening.
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22: A new pill has been approved that nearly doubles the survival rates of patients dealing with pancreatic cancer.
24: The FDA on Wednesday approved a new pill from Revolution Medicine called RasenQ, which is taken once daily and inhibits a form of protein that makes tumors grow. The FDA says the pill is a treatment option for patients with advanced pancreatic cancer, which is one of the most deadly forms of cancer. In a late-stage clinical trial, patients who took the pill on average lived twice as long as those who got chemotherapy. Out-of-pocket costs for RasenQ will be about $40,000 a month. I'm Mark Mayfield.
22: Dolly Parton's philanthropy is leaving a lasting impact on children's health care and vaccine research in Tennessee. Her $1 million gift to Vanderbilt University helped develop the Moderna COVID-19 vaccine. Parton later donated another $1 million for pediatric infectious disease research and supported childhood cancer care at Vanderbilt. Hospital officials say her support is advanced treatment and care for children with cancer. Health update, I'm Scott Pringle.
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27: Olympic figure skating champ Alyssa Liu announced Tuesday she's taking the upcoming season off of competition. She's been booked and busy since winning gold in Italy earlier this year, and she said in an interview with NBC Sports she will plan to keep training during her break. The 21-year-old notably retired at age 16 after her Olympic debut, but came back from that break to win gold in Milan Cortina. For more women's sports stories, subscribe to Good Game with Sarah Spain on iHeart Podcasts.
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10: Meta is promising changes to its platforms after reaching a settlement in a major social media addiction trial. Correspondent Christine Romans reports the changes will apply to users under the age of 18.
4: Imposing a 2-hour daily time limit on Instagram and Facebook collectively, blocking use between midnight and 6 a.m., muting notifications during school hours from 8 a.m. to 3 p.m., and removing access to some extreme beauty filters.
10: Meta will also pay nearly $17 billion in the settlement. A number of states had sued the tech giant, alleging it designed its social media platforms, engage children, and get them addicted, and that it misled users about the safety of the apps. Meta denies the allegations. NVIDIA is expanding its partnership with Amazon. Another 2 million GPU chips will be added to data centers for Amazon Web Services. And PlayStation Store users could see over 550 movies and TV show purchases disappear from their accounts next month. That's due to an expiring license agreement with Studio Canal. Tech Report, I'm at Mattinson.
16: 24/7 News, the latest in entertainment.
0: Miley Cyrus writing a tribute to her godmother, the late Dolly Parton. In a post on Instagram, Cyrus saying, "The feeling of losing my Aunt Dolly is beyond what feels right to share." She went on to say that she'll always love her and want to make her proud. Dolly Parton's music legacy does include one last surprise for fans. It's an unreleased song titled My Place in History, locked in a chestnut box at Dollywood's Dreammore Resort in Tennessee. The box will stay closed until January 2046 on what would be Parton's 100th birthday. Her wish for the song to be heard by future generations rather than immediately after she departed. Prince Harry and Meghan Markle reportedly back in the UK after relocating from California.
1: The BBC is reporting that Harry and Meghan, along with their two children, Prince Archie and Princess Lilibet, arrived by a private jet this week. The outlet also says they'll be living in the Cotswolds, a quaint part of the English countryside where they lived back in 2018. The family had been living in Montecito, California since 2020. The move to California came around the same time a reported family rift developed. I'm Mark Mayfield.
2: Autobots, roll out!
0: Peter Cullen, the iconic voice behind Optimus Prime and numerous Transformers shows and films, has passed away at the age of 85. Cullen also the voice behind Eeyore in various Winnie the Pooh projects.
2: Might take a day or two, but I'll find a new one.
0: That's entertainment. I'm Jennifer Bolsoni.
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11: Oh, it never goes away. Indy is 11 years old, and he's obsessed with comics, cartoons, video games, all of it.

0: 90 Americans are among roughly 1,300 people missing after deadly flash flooding in Nepal. A U.S. official confirmed that three American citizens were safely rescued, and there are no reports of American deaths at this point. The agency is working with local authorities in Nepal to locate the U.S. citizens. The Nepal Tourism Bureau says over 500 tourists from 32 different countries are among the missing. At least 380 people are known dead. The flood happened Wednesday when the collapse of a glacier sent a deadly wall of water through a mountain valley in the border region. Kentucky Senator Mitch McConnell is expected to be back on the Senate floor next month. That's according to Republican Congressman Andy Barr of Kentucky.
1: And I was just talking to Leader Thune, and they expect him to be back in the Senate giving that critical vote in September.
0: The 84-year-old former majority leader is recovering from a fall he suffered in June. He was discharged from a rehab center earlier this month and has been recovering at home. McConnell's absence from the Senate has prompted calls for transparency from critics, including Kentucky Governor Andy Beshear. A push to rename Nashville International Airport for Dolly Parton is gaining momentum following the country icon's death. That petition now has more than 120,000 signatures. And Tennessee Republican State Representative Todd Warner wants to introduce legislation for the name change in the next session. There could be a hurdle, though, as the airport's bylaws prohibit naming it for someone until at least 2 years after their death. I'm Tammy Trujillo. The markets will be watching as Federal Reserve Chairman Kevin Warsh speaks on Friday. Scott Carr has details.
2: The Fed chairman will deliver the keynote speech at the central bank's annual symposium in Jackson Hole, Wyoming. In the past, Warsh's predecessors have used the event to discuss broad policy initiatives and to lay out conditions under which the Fed would adjust interest rates. But so far, Warsh has signaled a more hands-off approach regarding policy changes, while placing a greater emphasis on market direction. I'm Scott Carr.
0: A federal judge is ruling President Trump's administration acted illegally when it barred the artificial intelligence company Anthropic from working with the federal government. The company was declared a security risk after it spoke publicly about how its AI model should be used by the government. On Thursday, the judge ruled the administration unlawfully retaliated against the company. The judge writing in her ruling that the empty invocation of national security is not a blank check to punish and retaliate against government critics. PlayStation Store users could soon see some movie purchases disappear from the platform. Matt Mattinson explains.
3: Sony says more than 550 movies and TV shows will be removed from some users' accounts beginning September 1st because of expiring licensing agreements with Studio Canal. The change is primarily affecting customers in the UK and certain other regions. Affected titles include major films like Terminator 2, Rambo, Paddington, and Apocalypse Now. Consumer advocates say the move is a reminder that physical media remains the only way to guarantee long-term access to purchased content. I'm at Mattinson.
0: The NASCAR Cup Series regular season comes to an end on Saturday. The drivers square off in the Coke Zero 400 at Daytona International Speedway. Ryan Blaney secured a postseason spot following his win at New Hampshire Motor Speedway last weekend. There are only three positions left to claim in the chase, with Bubba Wallace, Austin Cindric, and Shane Van Gisbergen currently occupying them. I'm Tammy Trujillo.
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5: Everything from severe storms threatening parts of the Northeast with damaging winds, plus dangerous heat continues across the South. Forecasters are tracking cooler air ahead for the Northwest. Strong thunderstorms expected across parts of the Mid-Atlantic and Northeast today, with the potential for damaging winds, large hail, and even an isolated tornado. The greatest risk extends from portions of Pennsylvania into New York into southern New England as a weather disturbance moves through the region. Further west, severe storms could develop as parts of the western Nebraska and northwest Kansas zones get hit with storms. They may produce very large hail and strong wind gusts as well. Along the west coast, conditions are quieter, although fire weather concerns remain elevated in some dry inland areas. Forecasters also tracking changing weather patterns that could bring cooler air into parts of the northwest during the days ahead. And an extreme heat warning remains in effect for southern Nevada, southeastern California, and parts of Arizona, with some temperatures topping out at 115 degrees. That's your national forecast. I'm Monica Nelson.
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6: The Seahawks and Leonard Williams have agreed on a 3-year, $90 million contract extension with $56 million guaranteed to the defensive tackle, according to ESPN. Here's Seattle head coach Mike McDonald on Williams.
7: Obviously a tremendous all-pro caliber player. The type of person he is, just an absolute A-plus person, teammate, the day-to-day, really just how much he's invested into our team and really our team, his team.

0: teammates, and really, really excited to have it happen. I mean, it's really great news. So I understand he hasn't signed yet. He's going to sign here within the hour, and everybody's going to celebrate. It's a great deal for everybody, and we're excited to make it happen.
1: The final week of the preseason kicks off tonight. The Bills host the Steelers. The Browns entertain the Patriots. The Raiders welcome the Niners to town. The Chargers and Rams clash in L.A. And the Raptors will retire Kyle Lowry's number 7 jersey. That's sports. I'm Bill Horrendi.
2: Apple will be hosting its next launch event next month. Analysts anticipate the company will announce the latest iPhones and Apple Watches. The event will take place September 9th. Teachers in Seattle, Washington could be walking off the job next week. The teachers' union voted overwhelmingly late Wednesday to authorize a strike. Union officials say if the union can't come to a deal with the Seattle public school system by next Tuesday, the strike would begin the following day, which is scheduled to be the first day of school. President Trump has signed a beef proclamation that is not popular with some U.S. ranchers. Tammy Trujillo with more.
3: The proclamation signed Wednesday will remove tariffs from 300,000 tons of imported beef over the next 90 days, with the goal of lowering ground beef prices. Trump first announced the plan on Friday and said countries supplying the beef would sell it at 25% below current market prices. U.S. cattle groups are against the plan and say Trump's announcement has already driven cattle markets sharply lower and undermines producers at a critical time of year when they're marketing cattle and making herd building decisions.
2: United Airlines adding 10 new destinations next year. Matt Mattinson with the list.
4: I'm leaving on a jet plane. I don't know when I'll be back again.
5: That's the largest international expansion in the company's nearly century-long history. It'll introduce nonstop flights to various cities in Japan, France, Luxembourg, Spain, Portugal, Slovenia, and Italy. Aside from the cities introduced in Italy, no other U.S. airline flies directly to any other cities on the list. The new flights will begin operating next spring.
2: And Buc-ee's says it is seeking out conservative, business-friendly states for its new locations. This after pushback over the travel center and gas station's decision to go after small businesses that have allegedly similar logos. CEO Arch Applin III said in a video clip posted by Arkansas Governor Sarah Huckabee Sanders that, quote, life's too short to try to build in places that people don't appreciate what you're bringing. I'm Monica Nelson with your consumer and business news.
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9: President Trump officially changing the name of Lake Ontario to Lake America. Trump signed an executive order from the Oval Office Thursday saying the name change goes into effect immediately.
10: So if you think about it, we have a Gulf and we have a lake. Now all we need is an ocean. So maybe we'll have to change the name of the Atlantic and or the Pacific. Maybe we'll change them both.
9: Trump signed the order as the U.S. and Canada ramp up their trade war. He says Canada acts like it's a U.S. state. The name of Lake Ontario predates the establishment of Canada. Kentucky Senator Mitch McConnell is expected back on the Senate floor next month. That's according to Republican Congressman Andy Barr. The 84-year-old former majority leader is recovering from a fall he suffered in June. He was discharged from a rehab center earlier this month and is recovering at home. McConnell's absence from the Senate has prompted calls for transparency from critics, including Kentucky Governor Andy Beshear. That's politics. I'm Brad Siegel.
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16: A new pill has been approved that nearly doubles the survival rates of patients dealing with pancreatic cancer.
17: The FDA on Wednesday approved a new pill from Revolution Medicine called RasenQ, which is taken once daily and inhibits a form of protein that makes tumors grow. The FDA says the pill is a treatment option for patients with advanced pancreatic cancer, which is one of the most deadly forms of cancer. In a late-stage clinical trial, patients who took the pill, on average, lived twice as long as those who got chemotherapy. Out-of-pocket costs for RasenQ will be about $40,000 a month. I'm Mark Mayfield.
16: Dolly Parton's philanthropy is leaving a lasting impact on children's health care and vaccine research in Tennessee. Her $1 million gift to Vanderbilt University helped develop the Moderna COVID-19 vaccine. Parton later donated another $1 million for pediatric infectious disease research and supported childhood cancer care at Vanderbilt. Hospital officials say her support is advanced treatment and care for children with cancer. Health update, I'm Scott Pringle.
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18: Olympic figure skating champ Alyssa Liu announced Tuesday she's taking the upcoming season off of competition. She's been booked and busy since winning gold in Italy earlier this year, and she said in an interview with NBC Sports she will plan to keep training during her break. The 21-year-old notably retired at age 16 after her Olympic debut, but came back from that break to win gold in Milan Cortina. For more women's sports stories, subscribe to Good Game with Sarah Spain on iHeart Podcast.
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5: Meta is promising changes to its platforms after reaching a settlement in a major social media addiction trial. Correspondent Christine Romans reports the changes will apply to users under the age of 18.
20: Imposing a 2-hour daily time limit on Instagram and Facebook collectively. Blocking use between midnight and 6 a.m. Muting notifications during school hours from 8 a.m. to 3 p.m. and removing access to some extreme beauty filters.
5: Meta will also pay nearly $17 billion in the settlement. A number of states had sued the tech giant, alleging it designed its social media platforms engage children and get them addicted, and that it misled users about the safety of the apps. Meta denies the allegations. NVIDIA is expanding its partnership with Amazon. Another 2 million GPU chips will be added to data centers for Amazon Web Services. And PlayStation Store users could see over 550 movies and TV show purchases disappear from their accounts next month. That's due to an expiring license agreement with Studio Canal. Tech Report, I'm at Mattinson.
11: 24/7 News, the latest in entertainment.
21: Miley Cyrus writing a tribute to her godmother, the late Dolly Parton. In a post on Instagram, Cyrus saying, "The feeling of losing my Aunt Dolly is beyond what feels right to share." She went on to say that she'll always love her and want to make her proud. Dolly Parton's music legacy does include one last surprise for fans. It's an unreleased song titled My Place in History, locked in a chestnut box at Dollywood's Dreammore Resort in Tennessee. The box will stay closed until January 2046 on what would be Parton's 100th birthday. Her wish for the song to be heard by future generations rather than immediately after she departed. Prince Harry and Meghan Markle reportedly back in the UK after relocating from California.
22: The BBC is reporting
0: reporting that Harry and Meghan, along with their two children, Prince Archie and Princess Lilibet, arrived by a private jet this week. The outlet also says they'll be living in the Cotswolds, a quaint part of the English countryside where they lived back in 2018. The family had been living in Montecito, California since 2020. The move to California came around the same time a reported family rift developed. I'm Mark Mayfield.
14: Autobots, roll out.
21: Peter Cullen, the iconic voice behind Optimus Prime and numerous Transformers shows and films, has passed away at the age of 85. Cullen also the voice behind Eeyore in various Winnie the Pooh projects.
22: Might take a day or two, but I'll find a new one.
21: That's entertainment. I'm Jennifer Bolsoni.
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3: A federal judge is blocking a Postal Service regulation that would affect mail-in ballots. The measure would implement a provision of President Trump's executive order regarding mail-in voting. The order allows the Postal Service to exert control over mail-in ballots in the lead-up to the midterms. The judge ruled that regulation is likely unlawful, as the federal government can't interfere in elections without Congress's approval. This comes a day after the same judge lifted a nationwide block on Trump's order. The State Department says 90 Americans are among roughly 1,400 people missing after deadly flash flooding in Nepal. The death toll right now stands at 450. There are no American deaths known at this point. The Nepal Tourism Board says over 500 tourists from 32 different countries are among the missing. That flood happened Wednesday when the collapse of a glacier sent a deadly wall of water through a mountain valley in the border region. A new study shows a newer shingles vaccine is being linked to a lower risk of dementia. Michael Kastner reports.
23: Researchers at Brown University found older people who took the Shingrix shingles vaccine have a 24% lower risk of being diagnosed with dementia over a 4-year period. The study involved 500,000 people aged 66 and up who were at nursing homes for a short stay or long-term care. Head researchers say the study shows vaccines are effective at preventing shingles and also appear to have neuroprotective benefits as well. I'm Michael Kastner.
3: President Trump's officially changing the name of Lake Ontario to Lake America. He signed an executive order in the Oval Office Thursday saying the name change goes into effect immediately.
10: So if you think about it, we have a Gulf and we have a lake. Now all we need is an ocean. So maybe we'll have to change the name of the Atlantic and or the Pacific. Maybe we'll change them both.
3: Trump signed the order as the U.S. and Canada ramp up their trade war. The name of Lake Ontario predates the establishment of Canada. It was named by Indigenous peoples sometime in the 1600s. I'm Tammy Trujillo. President Trump will skip the 25th anniversary ceremonies of the 9/11 attacks in Manhattan. Andrew Whitman reports.
24: The New York Times getting that from four sources Thursday night. They say Trump will speak instead at an event at the Pentagon. The 9/11 Memorial, which oversees events at Ground Zero, has banned speeches since 2012. The paper reports Trump will leave for his golf course in Ireland the next day, and flight logistics also played a part in the decision. Former Presidents Bill Clinton, George W. Bush, and Barack Obama are expected to be in Manhattan on 9/11. In New York, I'm Andrew Whitman.
3: General Mills says it's removing artificial colors from all of its cereals. The company says the move means that brands including Lucky Charms and Trix are now made and available without synthetic color additives. General Mills also said that 90% of its U.S. products have transitioned away from artificial colors. It remains on track to complete the removal of all artificial colors from all of its U.S. retail products by the end of 2027. This week could see not only the blood moon lunar eclipse, but even the northern lights after some strong activity on the sun. Matt Mattinson explains.
1: Going up to the spirit in the sky.
5: The northern lights appear when material from the sun hits the atmosphere and interacts with its gases, which also could lead to geomagnetic storms. The National Weather Service's Space Weather Prediction Center issued geomagnetic storm watches for Thursday and Friday. I'm Matt Mattinson.
3: Spider-Man Brand New Day is projected to top the box office again this weekend. The Marvel Studio Sony film is expected to make between $18 and $25 million in its fifth weekend of release. It's already made over $860 million domestically and over $2.2 billion worldwide. New this week is the previously shelved Coyote vs. Acme Looney Tunes-based film. It's expected to make between $10 and $15 million in its debut. I'm Tammy Trujillo.
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2: Everything from severe storms threatening parts of the Northeast with damaging winds, plus dangerous heat continues across the South. Forecasters are tracking cooler air ahead for the Northwest. Strong thunderstorms expected across parts of the Mid-Atlantic and Northeast today with the potential for damaging winds, large hail, and even an isolated tornado. The greatest risk extends from portions of Pennsylvania into New York into southern New England as a weather disturbance moves through the region. Further west, severe storms could develop as parts of the western Nebraska and northwest Kansas zones get hit with storms. They may produce very large hail and strong wind gusts as well. Along the west coast, conditions are quieter, although fire weather concerns remain elevated in some dry inland areas. Forecasters also tracking changing weather patterns that could bring cooler air into parts of the northwest during the days ahead. And an extreme heat warning remains in effect for southern Nevada, southeastern California, and parts of Arizona, with some temperatures topping out at 115 degrees. That's your national forecast. I'm Monica Nelson.
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4: The Seahawks and Leonard Williams have agreed on a 3-year, $90 million contract extension with $56 million guaranteed to the defensive tackle, according to ESPN. Here's Seattle head coach Mike McDonald on Williams.
6: Obviously a tremendous all-pro caliber player. The type of person he is, just an absolute A-plus person, teammate, the day-to-day, really just how much he's invested into our team and really our his teammates, and really excited to have it happen. I mean, it's really great news. So I understand he hasn't signed yet. He's going to sign here within the hour, and everybody's going to celebrate. It's a great deal for everybody, and we're excited to make it happen.
4: The final week of the preseason kicks off tonight. The Bills host the Steelers. The Browns entertain the Patriots. The Raiders welcome the Niners to town. The Chargers and Rams clash in L.A. And the Raptors will retire Kyle Lowry's number 7 jersey. That's sports. I'm Bill Horan.
2: Meta reached a nearly $17 billion settlement in a landmark trial around teen social media addiction.
8: This settlement is the result of a couple of years of an investigation by Democratic attorneys general, Republican attorneys general across this entire country.
2: That's Oregon's Attorney General Dan Rayfield. The agreement includes changes to how Facebook and Instagram manage kids' accounts, like 2-hour daily time limits, mandatory pauses after 15 minutes of continuous use, and nighttime block, cutting off access for kids from midnight to 6 a.m.
8: This is one of the largest consumer protection settlements in American history.
2: NVIDIA is reportedly agreeing to buy open source AI platform Hugging Face for $12.9 billion. Mark Mayfield with more.
0: Hugging Face, which developers use to build and share AI models, is one of the largest platforms for open source AI. If the deal goes through, it would expand NVIDIA's reach beyond chip making and into the software and distribution side of AI. It could also give NVIDIA an advantage, as several major AI companies already rely heavily on its hardware and infrastructure.
2: NFL owners have approved a record Seattle Seahawks sale. Brad Ford with the story.
25: NFL owners had to approve the sale, and according to multiple reports, they did that unanimously during a special meeting in Atlanta. The Kozla Group agreed in July to buy the team from the Paul Allen estate for an NFL record deal worth more than $9.6 billion. The sale is expected to become final within the next week, ending 29 years of Allen family ownership.
26: My coat of many colors that my mama made.
2: Dolly Parton's music has surged significantly following her death Tuesday. Total streams increased over 1,200% globally, as well as over 2,300% in the U.S. alone.

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2: 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The latest in politics.
6: President Trump officially changing the name of Lake Ontario to Lake America. Trump signed an executive order from the Oval Office Thursday saying the name change goes into effect immediately.
7: So if you think about it, we have a Gulf and we have a lake. Now all we need is an ocean. So maybe we'll have to change the name of the Atlantic and or the Pacific. Maybe we'll change them both.
6: Trump signed the order as the U.S. and Canada ramp up their trade war. He says Canada acts like it's a U.S. state. The name of Lake Ontario predates the establishment of Canada. Kentucky Senator Mitch McConnell is expected back on the Senate floor next month. That's according to Republican Congressman Andy Barr. The 84-year-old former majority leader is recovering from a fall he suffered in June. He was discharged from a rehab center earlier this month and is recovering at home. McConnell's absence from the Senate has prompted calls for transparency from critics, including Kentucky Governor Andy Beshear. That's politics. I'm Brad Siegel.
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12: A new pill has been approved that nearly doubles the survival rates of patients dealing with pancreatic cancer.
13: The FDA on Wednesday approved a new pill from Revolution Medicine called RasimQ, which is taken once daily and inhibits a form of protein that makes tumors grow. The FDA says the pill is a treatment option for patients with advanced pancreatic cancer, which is one of the most deadly forms of cancer. In a late-stage clinical trial, patients who took the pill on average lived twice as long as those who got chemotherapy. Out-of-pocket costs for RasimQ will be about $40,000 a month. I'm Mark Mayfield.
12: Dolly Parton's philanthropy is leaving a lasting impact on children's health care and vaccine research in Tennessee. Her $1 million gift to Vanderbilt University helped develop the Moderna COVID-19 vaccine. Parton later donated another $1 million for pediatric infectious disease research and supported childhood cancer care at Vanderbilt. Hospital officials say her support is advanced treatment and care for children with cancer. Health update, I'm Scott Pringle.
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14: Olympic figure skating champ Alyssa Liu announced Tuesday she's taking the upcoming season off of competition. She's been booked and busy since winning gold in Italy earlier this year, and she said in an interview with NBC Sports she will plan to keep training during her break. The 21-year-old notably retired at age 16 after her Olympic debut, but came back from that break to win gold in Milan Cortina. For more women's sports stories, subscribe to Good Game with Sarah Spain on iHeart Podcasts.
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0: Meta is promising changes to its platforms after reaching a settlement in a major social media addiction trial. Correspondent Christine Romans reports the changes will apply to users under the age of 18.
10: Imposing a two-hour daily time limit on Instagram and Facebook collectively, blocking use between midnight and 6 a.m., muting notifications during school hours from 8 a.m. to 3 p.m., and removing access to some extreme beauty filters.
0: Meta will also pay nearly $17 billion in the settlement. A number of states had sued the tech giant, alleging it designed its social media platforms engage children and get them addicted, and that it misled users about the safety of the apps. Meta denies the allegations. NVIDIA is expanding its partnership with Amazon. Another 2 million GPU chips will be added to data centers for Amazon Web Services. And PlayStation Store users could see over 550 movies and TV show purchases disappear from their accounts next month. That's due to an expiring license agreement with Studio Canal. Tech Report, I'm at Mattinson.
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17: Miley Cyrus writing a tribute to her godmother, the late Dolly Parton. In a post on Instagram, Cyrus saying, "The feeling of losing my Aunt Dolly is beyond what feels right to share." She went on to say that she'll always love her and want to make her proud. Dolly Parton's music legacy does include one last surprise for fans. It's an unreleased song titled My Place in History, locked in a chestnut box at Dollywood's Dreammore Resort in Tennessee. The box will stay closed until January 2046 on what would be Parton's 100th birthday. Her wish for the song to be heard by future generations rather than immediately after she departed. Prince Harry and Meghan Markle reportedly back in the UK after relocating from California.
18: The BBC is reporting that Harry and Meghan, along with their two children, Prince Archie and Princess Lilibet, arrived by a private jet this week. The outlet also says they'll be living in the Cotswolds, a quaint part of the English countryside where they lived back in 2018. The family had been living in Montecito, California since 2020. The move to California came around the same time a reported family rift developed. I'm Mark Mayfield.
19: Autobots, roll out.
17: Peter Cullen, the iconic voice behind Optimus Prime and numerous Transformers shows and films, has passed away at the age of 85. Cullen also the voice behind Eeyore in various Winnie the Pooh projects.
20: Might take a day or two, but I'll find a new one.
17: That's entertainment. I'm Jennifer Bolsoni.
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21: A federal judge is blocking a Postal Service regulation that would affect mail-in ballots. The measure would implement a provision of President Trump's executive order regarding mail-in voting. The order allows the Postal Service to exert control over mail-in ballots in the lead-up to the midterms. The judge ruled that regulation is likely unlawful, as the federal government can't interfere in elections without Congress's approval. This comes a day after the same judge lifted a nationwide block on Trump's order. The State Department says 90 Americans are among roughly 1,400 people missing after deadly flash flooding in Nepal. The death toll right now stands at 450. There are no American deaths known at this point. The Nepal Tourism Board says over 500 tourists from 32 different countries are among the missing. That flood happened Wednesday when the collapse of a glacier sent a deadly wall of water through a mountain valley in the border region. A new study shows a newer shingles vaccine is being linked to a lower risk of dementia. Michael Kastner reports.
1: Researchers at Brown University found older people who took the Shingrix shingles vaccine have a 24% lower risk of being diagnosed with dementia over a four-year period. The study involved 500,000 people aged 66 and up who were at nursing homes for a short stay or long-term care. Head researchers say the study shows vaccines are effective at preventing shingles and also appear to have neuroprotective benefits as well. I'm Michael Kastner.
21: President Trump's officially changing the name of Lake Ontario to Lake America. He signed an executive order in the Oval Office Thursday saying the name change goes into effect immediately.
7: So if you think about it, we have a gulf and we have a lake. Now all we need is an ocean. So maybe we'll have to change the name of the Atlantic and or the Pacific. Maybe we'll change them both.
21: Trump signed the order as the U.S. and Canada ramp up their trade war. The name of Lake Ontario predates the establishment of Canada. It was named by Indigenous peoples sometime in the 1600s. I'm Tammy Trujillo. President Trump will skip the 25th anniversary ceremonies of the 9/11 attacks in Manhattan. Andrew Whitman reports.
4: The New York Times getting that from four sources Thursday night. They say Trump will speak instead at an event at the Pentagon. The 9/11 Memorial, which oversees events at Ground Zero, has banned speeches since 2012. The paper reports Trump will leave for his golf course in Ireland the next day, and flight logistics also played a part in the decision. Former Presidents Bill Clinton, George W. Bush, and Barack Obama are expected to be in Manhattan on 9/11. In New York, I'm Andrew Whitman.
21: General Mills says it's removing artificial colors from all of its cereals. The company says the move means that brands including Lucky Charms and Trix are now made and available without synthetic color additives. General Mills also said that 90% of its U.S. products have transitioned away from artificial colors. It remains on track to complete the removal of all artificial colors from all of its U.S. retail products by the end of 2027. This week could see not only the blood moon lunar eclipse, but even the northern lights after some strong activity on the sun. Matt Mattinson explains.
22: Going up to the spirit in the sky.
0: The northern lights appear when material from the sun hits the atmosphere and interacts with its gases, which also could lead to geomagnetic storms. The National Weather Service's Space Weather Prediction Center issued geomagnetic storm watches for Thursday and Friday. I'm Matt Mattinson.
21: Spider-Man Brand New Day is projected to top the box office again this weekend. The Marvel Studio Sony film is expected to make between $18 and $25 million in its fifth weekend of release. It's already made over $860 million domestically and over $2.2 billion worldwide. New this week is the previously shelved Coyote vs. Acme Looney Tunes-based film. It's expected to make between $10 and $15 million in its debut. I'm Tammy Trujillo.
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23: Everything from severe storms threatening parts of the Northeast with damaging winds, plus dangerous heat continues across the South. Forecasters are tracking cooler air ahead for the Northwest. Strong thunderstorms expected across parts of the Mid-Atlantic and Northeast today with the potential for damaging winds, large hail, and even an isolated tornado. The greatest risk extends from portions of Pennsylvania into New York into southern New England as a weather disturbance moves through the region. Further west, severe storms could develop as parts of the western Nebraska and northwest Kansas zones get hit with storms. They may produce very large hail and strong wind gusts as well. Along the west coast, conditions are quieter, although fire weather concerns remain elevated in some dry inland areas. Forecasters also tracking changing weather patterns that could bring cooler air into parts of the northwest during the days ahead. And an extreme heat warning remains in effect for southern Nevada, southeastern California, and parts of Arizona, with some temperatures topping out at 115 degrees. That's your national forecast. I'm Monica Nelson.
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24: The Seahawks and Leonard Williams have agreed on a three-year, $90 million contract extension with $56 million guaranteed to the defensive tackle, according to ESPN. Here's Seattle head coach Mike McDonald on Williams.
25: Obviously a tremendous all-pro caliber player. The type of person he is, just an absolute A-plus person, teammate. The day-to-day, really just how much he's invested into our team and really our his teammates. And really, really excited to have it happen. I mean, it's really great news. So I understand he hasn't signed yet. He's going to sign here within the hour, and we're going to, everybody's going to celebrate. It's a great deal for everybody, and we're excited to make it happen.
24: The final week of the preseason kicks off tonight. The Bills host the Steelers. The Browns entertain the Patriots. The Raiders welcome the Niners to town. The Chargers and Rams clash in L.A. And the Raptors will retire Kyle Lowry's number 7 jersey. That's sports. I'm Bill Horan.
23: Meta reached a nearly $17 billion settlement in a landmark trial around teen social media addiction.
6: This settlement is the result of a couple of years of an investigation by Democratic attorneys general, Republican attorneys general across this entire country.
23: That's Oregon's Attorney General Dan Rayfield. The agreement includes changes to how Facebook and Instagram manage kids' accounts, like two-hour daily time limits, mandatory pauses after 15 minutes of continuous use, and nighttime block, cutting off access for kids from midnight to 6 a.m.
6: This is one of the largest consumer protection settlements in American history.
23: NVIDIA is reportedly agreeing to buy open source AI platform Hugging Face for $12.9 billion. Mark Mayfield with more.
8: Hugging Face, which developers use to build and share AI models, is one of the largest platforms for open source AI. If the deal goes through, it would expand NVIDIA's reach beyond chip making and into the software and distribution side of AI. It could also give NVIDIA an advantage, as several major AI companies already rely heavily on its hardware and infrastructure.
23: The NFL owners have approved a record Seattle Seahawks sale. Brad Ford with the story.
9: NFL owners had to approve the sale, and according to multiple reports, they did that unanimously during a special meeting in Atlanta. The Kozla Group agreed in July to buy the team from the Paul Allen estate for an NFL record deal worth more than $9.6 billion. The sale is expected to become final within the next week, ending 29 years of Allen family ownership.
11: My coat of many colors that my mama made for me.
23: Dolly Parton's music has surged significantly following her death Tuesday. Total streams increased over 1,200% globally, as well as over 2,300% in the U.S. alone.

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6: President Trump officially changing the name of Lake Ontario to Lake America. Trump signed an executive order from the Oval Office Thursday saying the name change goes into effect immediately.
7: So if you think about it, we have a gulf and we have a lake. Now all we need is an ocean. So maybe we'll have to change the name of the Atlantic and or the Pacific. Maybe we'll change them both.
6: Trump signed the order as the U.S. and Canada ramp up their trade war. He says Canada acts like it's a U.S. state. The name of Lake Ontario predates the establishment of Canada. Kentucky Senator Mitch McConnell is expected back on the Senate floor next month. That's according to Republican Congressman Andy Barr. The 84-year-old former majority leader is recovering from a fall he suffered in June. He was discharged from a rehab center earlier this month and is recovering at home. McConnell's absence from the Senate has prompted calls for transparency from critics, including Kentucky Governor Andy Beshear. That's politics. I'm Brad Siegel.
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12: A new pill has been approved that nearly doubles the survival rates of patients dealing with pancreatic cancer.
13: The FDA on Wednesday approved a new pill from Revolution Medicine called RasenQ, which is taken once daily and inhibits a form of protein that makes tumors grow. The FDA says the pill is a treatment option for patients with advanced pancreatic cancer, which is one of the most deadly forms of cancer. In a late-stage clinical trial, patients who took the pill on average lived twice as long as those who got chemotherapy. Out-of-pocket costs for RasenQ will be about $40,000 a month. I'm Mark Mayfield.
12: Dolly Parton's philanthropy is leaving a lasting impact on children's health care and vaccine research in Tennessee. Her $1 million gift to Vanderbilt University helped develop the Moderna COVID-19 vaccine. Parton later donated another $1 million for pediatric infectious disease research and supported childhood cancer care at Vanderbilt. Hospital officials say her support is advanced treatment and care for children with cancer. Health update, I'm Scott Pringle.
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14: Olympic figure skating champ Alyssa Liu announced Tuesday she's taking the upcoming season off of competition. She's been booked and busy since winning gold in Italy earlier this year, and she said in an interview with NBC Sports she will plan to keep training during her break. The 21-year-old notably retired at age 16 after her Olympic debut, but came back from that break to win gold in Milan Cortina. For more women's sports stories, subscribe to Good Game with Sarah Spain on iHeart Podcasts.
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10: Meta is promising changes to its platforms after reaching a settlement in a major social media addiction trial. Correspondent Christine Romans reports the changes will apply to users under the age of 18.
16: Imposing a two-hour daily time limit on Instagram and Facebook collectively, blocking use between midnight and 6 a.m., muting notifications during school hours from 8 a.m. to 3 p.m., and removing access to some extreme beauty filters.
10: Meta will also pay nearly $17 billion in the settlement. A number of states had sued the tech giant, alleging it designed its social media platforms, engage children, and get them addicted, and that it misled users about the safety of the apps. Meta denies the allegations. NVIDIA is expanding its partnership with Amazon. Another 2 million GPU chips will be added to data centers for Amazon Web Services. And PlayStation Store users could see over 550 movies and TV show purchases disappear from their accounts next month. That's due to an expiring license agreement with Studio Canal. Tech Report. I'm at Mattinson.
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17: Miley Cyrus writing a tribute to her godmother, the late Dolly Parton. In a post on Instagram, Cyrus saying, "The feeling of losing my Aunt Dolly is beyond what feels right to share." She went on to say that she'll always love her and want to make her proud. Dolly Parton's music legacy does include one last surprise for fans. It's an unreleased song titled My Place in History, locked in a chestnut box at Dollywood's Dreammore Resort in Tennessee. The box will stay closed until January 2046 on what would be Parton's 100th birthday. Her wish for the song to be heard by future generations rather than immediately after she departed. Prince Harry and Meghan Markle reportedly back in the UK after relocating from California.
18: The BBC is reporting that Harry and Meghan, along with their two children, Prince Archie and Princess Lilibet, arrived by a private jet this week. The outlet also says they'll be living in the Cotswolds, a quaint part of the English countryside where they lived back in 2018. The family had been living in Montecito, California since 2020. The move to California came around the same time a reported family rift developed. I'm Mark Mayfield.
19: Autobots, roll out!
17: Peter Cullen, the iconic voice behind Optimus Prime and numerous Transformers shows and films, has passed away at the age of 85. Cullen also the voice behind Eeyore in various Winnie the Pooh projects.
20: Might take a day or two, but I'll find a new one.
17: That's entertainment. I'm Jennifer Bolsoni.
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23: A federal judge is blocking a Postal Service regulation that would affect mail-in ballots. The measure would implement a provision of President Trump's executive order regarding mail-in voting. The order allows the Postal Service to exert control over mail-in ballots in the lead-up to the midterms. The judge ruled that regulation is likely unlawful as the federal government can't interfere in elections without Congress's approval. This comes a day after the same judge lifted a nationwide block on Trump's order. The State Department says 90 Americans are among roughly 1,400 people missing after deadly flash flooding in Nepal. The death toll right now stands at 450. There are no American deaths known at this point. The Nepal Tourism Board says over 500 tourists from 32 different countries are among the missing. That flood happened Wednesday when the collapse of a glacier sent a deadly wall of water through a mountain valley in the border region. A new study shows a newer shingles vaccine is being linked to a lower risk of dementia. Michael Kastner reports.
0: Researchers at Brown University found older people who took the Shingrix shingles vaccine have a 24% lower risk of being diagnosed with dementia over a four-year period. The study involved 500,000 people aged 66 and up who were at nursing homes for a short stay or long-term care. Head researchers say the study shows vaccines are effective at preventing shingles and also appear to have neuroprotective benefits as well. I'm Michael Kastner.
23: President Trump's officially changing the name of Lake Ontario to Lake America. He signed an executive order in the Oval Office Thursday saying the name change goes into effect immediately.
2: So if you think about it, we have a gulf and we have a lake. Now all we need is an ocean. So maybe we'll have to change the name of the Atlantic and or the Pacific. Maybe we'll change them both.
23: Trump signed the order as the U.S. and Canada ramp up their trade war. The name of Lake Ontario predates the establishment of Canada. It was named by Indigenous peoples sometime in the 1600s. I'm Tammy Trujillo. President Trump will skip the 25th anniversary ceremonies of the 9/11 attacks in Manhattan. Andrew Whitman reports.
6: The New York Times getting that from four sources Thursday night. They say Trump will speak instead at an event at the Pentagon. The 9/11 Memorial, which oversees events at Ground Zero, has banned speeches since 2012. The paper reports Trump will leave for his golf course in Ireland the next day, and flight logistics also played a part in the decision. Former Presidents Bill Clinton, George W. Bush, and Barack Obama are expected to be in Manhattan on 9/11. In New York, I'm Andrew Whitman.
23: General Mills says it's removing artificial colors from all of its cereals. The company says the move means that brands including Lucky Charms and Trix are now made and available without synthetic color additives. General Mills also said that 90% of its U.S. products have transitioned away from artificial colors. It remains on track to complete the removal of all artificial colors from all of its U.S. retail products by the end of 2027. This week could see not only the blood moon lunar eclipse, but even the northern lights after some strong activity on the sun. Matt Mattinson explains.
7: Going up to the spirit in the sky.
10: The northern lights appear when material from the sun hits the atmosphere and interacts with its gases, which also could lead to geomagnetic storms. The National Weather Service's Space Weather Prediction Center issued geomagnetic storm watches for Thursday and Friday. I'm Matt Mattinson.
23: Spider-Man Brand New Day is projected to top the box office again this weekend. The Marvel Studio Sony film is expected to make between $18 and $25 million in its fifth weekend of release. It's already made over $860 million domestically and over $2.2 billion worldwide. New this week is the previously shelved Coyote vs. Acme Looney Tunes-based film. It's expected to make between $10 and $15 million in its debut. I'm Tammy Trujillo.
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24: Everything from severe storms threatening parts of the Northeast with damaging winds, plus dangerous heat continues across the South. Forecasters are tracking cooler air ahead for the Northwest. Strong thunderstorms expected across parts of the Mid-Atlantic and Northeast today with the potential for damaging winds, large hail, and even an isolated tornado. The greatest risk extends from portions of Pennsylvania into New York into southern New England as a weather disturbance moves through the region. Further west, severe storms could develop as parts of the western Nebraska and northwest Kansas zones get hit with storms. They may produce very large hail and strong wind gusts as well. Along the west coast, conditions are quieter, although fire weather concerns remain elevated in some dry inland areas. Forecasters also tracking changing weather patterns that could bring cooler air into parts of the northwest during the days ahead. And an extreme heat warning remains in effect for southern Nevada, southeastern California, and parts of Arizona, with some temperatures topping out at 150 degrees. That's your national forecast. I'm Monica Nelson.
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25: The Seahawks and Leonard Williams have agreed on a three-year, $90 million contract extension with $56 million guaranteed to the defensive tackle, according to ESPN. Here's Seattle head coach Mike McDonald on Williams.
26: Obviously a tremendous all-pro caliber player. The type of person he is, just an absolute A-plus person, teammate, the day-to-day, really just how much he's invested into our team and really our his teammates. And really, really excited to have it happen. I mean, it's really great news. So I understand he hasn't signed yet. He's going to sign here within the hour, and we're going to, everybody's going to celebrate. It's a great deal for everybody, and we're excited to make it happen.
25: The final week of the preseason kicks off tonight. The Bills host the Steelers. The Browns entertain the Patriots. The Raiders welcome the Niners to town. The Chargers and Rams clash in L.A. And the Raptors will retire Kyle Lowry's number 7 jersey. That's sports. I'm Bill Horan.
24: Meta reached a nearly $17 billion settlement in a landmark trial around teen social media addiction.
8: This settlement is the result of a couple of years of an investigation by Democratic attorneys general, Republican attorneys general across this entire country.
24: That's Oregon's Attorney General Dan Rayfield. The agreement includes changes to how Facebook and Instagram manage kids' accounts, like two-hour daily time limits, mandatory pauses after 15 minutes of continuous use, and nighttime block, cutting off access for kids from midnight to 6 a.m.
8: This is one of the largest consumer protection settlements in American history.
24: NVIDIA is reportedly agreeing to buy open source AI platform Hugging Face for $12.9 billion. Mark Mayfield with more.
9: Hugging Face, which developers use to build and share AI models, is one of the largest platforms for open source AI. If the deal goes through, it would expand NVIDIA's reach beyond chip making and into the software and distribution side of AI. It could also give NVIDIA an advantage, as several major AI companies already rely heavily on its hardware and infrastructure.
24: The NFL owners have approved a record Seattle Seahawks sale. Brad Ford with the story.
11: NFL owners had to approve the sale, and according to multiple reports, they did that unanimously during a special meeting in Atlanta. The Kozla Group agreed in July to buy the team from the Paul Allen estate for an NFL record deal worth more than $9.6 billion. The sale is expected to become final within the next week, ending 29 years of Allen family ownership.
12: My coat of many colors that my mama made for me.
24: Dolly Parton's music has surged significantly following her death Tuesday. Total streams increased over 1,200% globally, as well as over 2,300% in the U.S. alone.
12: I know.

0: this month and is recovering at home. McConnell's absence from the Senate has prompted calls for transparency from critics, including Kentucky Governor Andy Beshear. That's politics. I'm Brad Siegel.
1: Here's what's happening.
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6: A new pill has been approved that nearly doubles the survival rates of patients dealing with pancreatic cancer.
7: The FDA on Wednesday approved a new pill from Revolution Medicine called RasenQ, which is taken once daily and inhibits a form of protein that makes tumors grow. The FDA says the pill is a treatment option for patients with advanced pancreatic cancer, which is one of the most deadly forms of cancer. In a late-stage clinical trial, patients who took the pill, on average, lived twice as long as those who got chemotherapy. Out-of-pocket costs for RasenQ will be about $40,000 a month. I'm Mark Mayfield.
6: Dolly Parton's philanthropy is leaving a lasting impact on children's health care and vaccine research in Tennessee. Her $1 million gift to Vanderbilt University helped develop the Moderna COVID-19 vaccine. Parton later donated another $1 million for pediatric infectious disease research and supported childhood cancer care at Vanderbilt. Hospital officials say her support is advanced treatment and care for children with cancer. Health update, I'm Scott Pringle.
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8: Olympic figure skating champ Alyssa Liu announced Tuesday she's taking the upcoming season off of competition. She's been booked and busy since winning gold in Italy earlier this year, and she said in an interview with NBC Sports she will plan to keep training during her break. The 21-year-old notably retired at age 16 after her Olympic debut, but came back from that break to win gold in Milan Cortina. For more women's sports stories, subscribe to Good Game with Sarah Spain on iHeart Podcasts.
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11: Meta is promising changes to its platforms after reaching a settlement in a major social media addiction trial. Correspondent Christine Romans reports the changes will apply to users under the age of 18.
12: Imposing a 2-hour daily time limit on Instagram and Facebook collectively, blocking use between midnight and 6 a.m., muting notifications during school hours from 8 a.m. to 3 p.m., and removing access to some extreme beauty filters.
11: Meta will also pay nearly $17 billion in the settlement. A number of states had sued the tech giant, alleging it designed its social media platforms, engage children, and get them addicted, and that it misled users about the safety of the apps. Meta denies the allegations. NVIDIA is expanding its partnership with Amazon. Another 2 million GPU chips will be added to data centers for Amazon Web Services. And PlayStation Store users could see over 550 movies and TV show purchases disappear from their accounts next month. That's due to an expiring license agreement with Studio Canal. Tech Report, I'm at Mattinson.
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13: Miley Cyrus writing a tribute to her godmother, the late Dolly Parton. In a post on Instagram, Cyrus saying, "The feeling of losing my Aunt Dolly is beyond what feels right to share." She went on to say that she'll always love her and want to make her proud. Islands in the street. Dolly Parton's music legacy does include one last surprise for fans. It's an unreleased song titled My Place in History, locked in a chestnut box at Dollywood's Dreammore Resort in Tennessee. The box will stay closed until January 2046 on what would be Parton's 100th birthday. Her wish for the song to be heard by future generations rather than immediately after she departed. Prince Harry and Meghan Markle.

0: Markle reportedly back in the UK after relocating from California.
1: The BBC is reporting that Harry and Meghan, along with their two children, Prince Archie and Princess Lilibet, arrived by a private jet this week. The outlet also says they'll be living in the Cotswolds, a quaint part of the English countryside where they lived back in 2018. The family had been living in Montecito, California since 2020. The move to California came around the same time a reported family rift developed. I'm Mark Mayfield.
2: Autobots, roll out.
0: Peter Cullen, the iconic voice behind Optimus Prime and numerous Transformers shows and films, has passed away at the age of 85. Cullen also the voice behind Eeyore in various Winnie the Pooh projects.
3: Might take a day or two, but I'll find a new one.
0: That's entertainment. I'm Jennifer Bolsoni.
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7: A federal judge is blocking a Postal Service regulation that would affect mail-in ballots. The measure would implement a provision of President Trump's executive order regarding mail-in voting. The order allows the Postal Service to exert control over mail-in ballots in the lead-up to the midterms. The judge ruled that regulation is likely unlawful, as the federal government can't interfere in elections without Congress's approval. This comes a day after the same judge lifted a nationwide block on Trump's order. The State Department says 90 Americans are among roughly 1,400 people missing after deadly flash flooding in Nepal. The death toll right now stands at 450. There are no American deaths known at this point. The Nepal Tourism Board says over 500 tourists from 32 different countries are among the missing. That flood happened Wednesday when the collapse of a glacier sent a deadly wall of water through a mountain valley in the border region. A new study shows a newer shingles vaccine is being linked to a lower risk of dementia. Michael Kastner reports.
8: Researchers at Brown University found older people who took the Shingrix shingles vaccine have a 24% lower risk of being diagnosed with dementia over a four-year period. The study involved 500,000 people aged 66 and up who were at nursing homes for a short stay or long-term care. Head researchers say the study shows vaccines are effective at preventing shingles and also appear to have neuroprotective benefits as well. I'm Michael Kastner.
7: President Trump's officially changing the name of Lake Ontario to Lake America. He signed an executive order in the Oval Office Thursday saying the name change goes into effect immediately.
9: So if you think about it, we have a gulf and we have a lake. Now all we need is an ocean. So maybe we'll have to change the name of the Atlantic and or the Pacific. Maybe we'll change them both.
7: Trump signed the order as the U.S. and Canada ramp up their trade war. The name of Lake Ontario predates the establishment of Canada. It was named by Indigenous peoples sometime in the 1600s. I'm Tammy Trujillo. President Trump will skip the 25th anniversary ceremonies of the 9/11 attacks in Manhattan. Andrew Whitman reports.
10: The New York Times getting that from four sources Thursday night. They say Trump will speak instead at an event at the Pentagon. The 9/11 Memorial, which oversees events at Ground Zero, has banned speeches since 2012. The paper reports Trump will leave for his golf course in Ireland the next day, and flight logistics also played a part in the decision. Former Presidents Bill Clinton, George W. Bush, and Barack Obama are expected to be in Manhattan on 9/11. In New York, I'm Andrew Whitman.
7: General Mills says it's removing artificial colors from all of its cereals. The company says the move means that brands including Lucky Charms and Trix are now made and available without synthetic color additives. General Mills also said that 90% of its U.S. products have transitioned away from artificial colors. It remains on track to complete the removal of all artificial colors from all of its U.S. retail products by the end of 2027. This week could see not only the blood moon lunar eclipse, but even the northern lights after some strong activity on the sun. Matt Mattinson explains.
11: Going up to the spirit in the sky.
12: The northern lights appear when material from the sun hits the atmosphere and interacts with its gases, which also could lead to geomagnetic storms. The National Weather Service's Space Weather Prediction Center issued geomagnetic storm watches for Thursday and Friday. I'm Matt Mattinson.
7: Spider-Man Brand New Day is projected to top the box office again this weekend. The Marvel Studio Sony film is expected to make between $18 and $25 million in its fifth weekend of release. It's already made over $860 million domestically and over $2.2 billion worldwide. New this week is the previously shelved Coyote vs. Acme Looney Tunes-based film. It's expected to make between $10 and $15 million in its debut. I'm Tammy Trujillo.
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13: Everything from severe storms threatening parts of the Northeast with damaging winds, plus dangerous heat continues across the South. Forecasters are tracking cooler air ahead for the Northwest. Strong thunderstorms expected across parts of the Mid-Atlantic and Northeast today, with the potential for damaging winds, large hail, and even an isolated tornado. The greatest risk extends from portions of Pennsylvania into New York into southern New England as a weather disturbance moves through the region. Further west, severe storms could develop as parts of the western Nebraska and northwest Kansas zones get hit with storms. They may produce very large hail and strong wind gusts as well. Along the west coast, conditions are quieter, although fire weather concerns remain elevated in some dry inland areas. Forecasters also tracking changing weather patterns that could bring cooler air into parts of the northwest during the days ahead. And an extreme heat warning remains in effect for southern Nevada, southeastern California, and parts of Arizona, with some temperatures topping out at 115 degrees. That's your national forecast. I'm Monica Nelson.
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14: The NFL preseason is coming to a close. Week 3 kicked off on Thursday with the Bills edging the Steelers 28-27, the Browns blowing out the Patriots 37-13, the 49ers taking down the Raiders 18-12, and the Rams topping the Chargers 20-18. The action continues on Friday with 10 games on the schedule. Exhibition play wraps up on Saturday when the Lions visit the Colts and the Titans host the Bears. The Brewers blew out the Mets 8-2 to claim their rubber match at Citi Field. Jacob Mizorowski earned the win after striking out six batters over six innings. Mets interim manager Andy Green says the weather conditions were rough.
15: Mound a little bit today. I think both pitchers were. I think it's why you saw some guys with just kind of down velocity in general. Tougher conditions out there with the rain early in the game. It's still good stuff.
14: And week zero of the college football season has arrived. The year kicks off overseas with North Carolina taking on TCU on Saturday in Ireland. That's sports. Colin McIntyre.
13: Meta reached a nearly $17 billion settlement in a landmark trial around teen social media addiction.
16: This settlement is a result of a couple of years of an investigation by Democratic attorneys general, Republican attorneys general across this entire country.
13: That's Oregon's Attorney General Dan Rayfield. The agreement includes changes to how Facebook and Instagram manage kids' accounts, like two-hour daily time limits, mandatory pauses after 15 minutes of continuous use, and nighttime block, cutting off access for kids from midnight to 6 a.m.
16: This is one of the largest consumer protection settlements in American history.
13: NVIDIA is reportedly agreeing to buy open source AI platform Hugging Face for $12.9 billion. Mark Mayfield with more.
17: Hugging Face, which developers use to build and share AI models, is one of the largest platforms for open source AI. If the deal goes through, it would expand NVIDIA's reach beyond chip making and into the software and distribution side of AI. It could also give NVIDIA an advantage, as several major AI companies already rely heavily on its hardware and infrastructure.
13: NFL owners have approved a record Seattle Seahawks sale. Brad Ford with the story.
18: NFL owners had to approve the sale, and according to multiple reports, they did that unanimously during a special meeting in Atlanta. The Kozla Group agreed in July to buy the team from the Paul Allen estate for an NFL record deal worth more than $9.6 billion. The sale is expected to become final within the next week, ending 29 years of Allen family ownership.
19: My coat of many colors that my mama made for me.
13: Dolly Parton's music has surged significantly following her death Tuesday. Total streams increased over 1,200% globally, as well as over 2,300% in the U.S. alone.
19: I know.

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5: President Trump officially changing the name of Lake Ontario to Lake America. Trump signed an executive order from the Oval Office Thursday saying the name change goes into effect immediately.
6: So if you think about it, we have a gulf and we have a lake. Now all we need is an ocean. So maybe we'll have to change the name of the Atlantic and or the Pacific. Maybe we'll change them both.
5: Trump signed the order as the U.S. and Canada ramp up their trade war. He says Canada acts like it's a U.S. state. The name of Lake Ontario predates the establishment of Canada. Kentucky Senator Mitch McConnell is expected back on the Senate floor next month. That's according to Republican Congressman Andy Barr. The 84-year-old former majority leader is recovering from a fall he suffered in June. He was discharged from a rehab center earlier this month and is recovering at home. McConnell's absence from the Senate has prompted calls for transparency from critics, including Kentucky Governor Andy Beshear. That's politics. I'm Brad Steele.
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12: A new pill has been approved that nearly doubles the survival rates of patients dealing with pancreatic cancer.
13: The FDA on Wednesday approved a new pill from Revolution Medicine called RasenQ, which is taken once daily and inhibits a form of protein that makes tumors grow. The FDA says the pill is a treatment option for patients with advanced pancreatic cancer, which is one of the most deadly forms of cancer. In a late-stage clinical trial, patients who took the pill on average lived twice as long as those who got chemotherapy. Out-of-pocket costs for RasenQ will be about $40,000 a month. I'm Mark Mayfield.
12: Dolly Parton's philanthropy is leaving a lasting impact on children's health care and vaccine research in Tennessee. Her $1 million gift to Vanderbilt University helped develop the Moderna COVID-19 vaccine. Parton later donated another $1 million for pediatric infectious disease research and supported childhood cancer care at Vanderbilt. Hospital officials say her support is advanced treatment and care for children with cancer. Health update, I'm Scott Pringle.
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14: Olympic figure skating champ Alyssa Liu announced Tuesday she's taking the upcoming season off of competition. She's been booked and busy since winning gold in Italy earlier this year, and she said in an interview with NBC Sports she will plan to keep training during her break. The 21-year-old notably retired at age 16 after her Olympic debut, but came back from that break to win gold in Milan Cortina. For more women's sports stories, subscribe to Good Game with Sarah Spain on iHeart Podcast.
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0: Meta is promising changes to its platforms after reaching a settlement in a major social media addiction trial. Correspondent Christine Romans reports the changes will apply to users under the age of 18.
10: Imposing a two-hour daily time limit on Instagram and Facebook collectively, blocking use between midnight and 6 a.m., muting notifications during school hours from 8 a.m. to 3 p.m., and removing access to some extreme beauty filters.
0: Meta will also pay nearly $17 billion in the settlement. A number of states had sued the tech giant, alleging it designed its social media platforms, engage children, and get them addicted, and that it misled users about the safety of the apps. Meta denies the allegations. NVIDIA is expanding its partnership with Amazon. Another 2 million GPU chips will be added to data centers for Amazon Web Services. And PlayStation Store users could see over 550 movies and TV show purchases disappear from their accounts next month. That's due to an expiring license agreement with Studio Canal. Tech Report, I'm at Mattinson.
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17: Miley Cyrus writing a tribute to her godmother, the late Dolly Parton. In a post on Instagram, Cyrus saying, "The feeling of losing my Aunt Dolly is beyond what feels right to share." She went on to say that she'll always love her and want to make her proud. Dolly Parton's music legacy does include one last surprise for fans. It's an unreleased song titled My Place in History, locked in a chestnut box at Dollywood's Dreammore Resort in Tennessee. The box will stay closed until January 2046 on what would be Parton's 100th birthday. Her wish for the song to be heard by future generations rather than immediately after she departed. Prince Harry and Meghan Markle reportedly back in the UK after relocating from California.
18: The BBC is reporting that Harry and Meghan, along with their two children, Prince Archie and Princess Lilibet, arrived by a private jet this week. The outlet also says they'll be living in the Cotswolds, a quaint part of the English countryside where they lived back in 2018. The family had been living in Montecito, California since 2020. The move to California came around the same time a reported family rift developed. I'm Mark Mayfield.
19: Autobots, roll out!
17: Peter Cullen, the iconic voice behind Optimus Prime and numerous Transformers shows and films, has passed away at the age of 85. Cullen also the voice behind Eeyore in various Winnie the Pooh projects.
20: Might take a day or two, but I'll find a new one.
17: That's entertainment. I'm Jennifer Polsoni.
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22: President Trump spoke Thursday at a fundraiser in Houston for Texas State Attorney General Ken Paxton's bid for the U.S. Senate. The Republicans locked in a tight race with Democratic State Representative James Tallarico. Both parties see the race as being key to deciding who controls the Senate. Trump stayed in Houston tonight. He'll be at NASA's Johnson Space Center later today for an event honoring NASA's Artemis II crew members with the Congressional Space Medal of Honor. Severe weather is impacting over 40 million Americans across the Northeast. Forecasters warning of storms capable of producing damaging winds with gusts of up to 60 miles an hour, large hail and tornadoes. General Mills says it's removing artificial colors from all of its cereals. According to the company, the move means that brands including Lucky Charms and Trix are now made and available without synthetic color additives. General Mills says that 90% of its U.S. products already have moved away from artificial colors, and it remains on track to complete the removal of artificial colors from all of its U.S. retail products by the end of next year. An ICE officer charged in connection with a shooting in Minneapolis has been released from a Texas jail as his extradition fight continues. Democratic officials in Minnesota lost an extradition battle with Republican officials in Texas. Minnesota officials wanted Christian Castro to be brought back to answer charges related to a shooting that injured a Venezuelan immigrant in January. The Trump administration has argued those charges are illegitimate. It's not clear yet if Castro will have to eventually appear in court to answer those charges that include assault and falsely reporting a crime. Spider-Man Brand New Day is expected to top the box office once again this weekend. The Marvel Studios Sony film is looking to make between $18 and $25 million in its fifth weekend of release. It's already made over $860 million domestically and over $2.2 billion worldwide. New this weekend is the previously shelved Coyote vs. Acme. The Looney Tunes-based film's expected to make between $10 and $15 million in its debut. I'm Tammy Trujillo. The markets will be watching as Federal Reserve Chairman Kevin Warsh speaks later today. Scott Carr has details.
1: The Fed chairman will deliver the keynote speech at the central bank's annual symposium in Jackson Hole, Wyoming. In the past, Warsh's predecessors have used the event to discuss broad policy initiatives and to lay out conditions under which the Fed would adjust interest rates. But so far, Warsh has signaled a more hands-off approach regarding policy changes, while placing a greater emphasis on market direction. I'm Scott Carr.
22: Three employees of a military newspaper say they were fired by the Pentagon for writing about the poor conditions aboard the USS Abraham Lincoln. The publisher, editor-in-chief, and a reporter for Stars and Stripes filed a lawsuit in federal court Thursday, alleging their firings last week violated their free speech rights. One of the groups that filed the lawsuit on their behalf said the Pentagon's trying to punish journalists for defending the established mission of Stars and Stripes, and that service members need reporting that is independent of the officials it covers and unafraid to criticize them when they deserve it. PlayStation Store users could soon see some movie purchases disappear from the platform. That story from Matt Mattinson.
0: Sony says more than 550 movies and TV shows will be removed from some users' accounts beginning September 1st because of expiring licensing agreements with Studio Canal. The change is primarily affecting customers in the UK and certain other regions. Affected titles include major films like Terminator 2, Rambo, Paddington, and Apocalypse Now. Consumer advocates say the move is a reminder that physical media remains the only way to guarantee long-term access to purchased content. I'm at Mattinson.
22: Twitter could be making a comeback. A new social network called Twitter.now is now looking for early access users. It's not affiliated with X, the company owned by Elon Musk. It's run by a startup called Operation Bluebird that includes former Twitter trademark lawyer Stephen Coates. I'm Tammy Trujillo.
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4: Everything from severe storms threatening parts of the Northeast with damaging winds, plus dangerous heat continues across the South. Forecasters are tracking cooler air ahead for the Northwest. Strong thunderstorms expected across parts of the Mid-Atlantic and Northeast today, with the potential for damaging winds, large hail, and even an isolated tornado. The greatest risk extends from portions of Pennsylvania into New York into southern New England as a weather disturbance moves through the region. Further west, severe storms could develop as parts of the western Nebraska and northwest Kansas zones get hit with storms. They may produce very large hail and strong wind gusts as well. Along the west coast, conditions are quieter, although fire weather concerns remain elevated in some dry inland areas. Forecasters also tracking changing weather patterns that could bring cooler air into parts of the northwest during the days ahead. And an extreme heat warning remains in effect for southern Nevada, southeastern California, and parts of Arizona, with some temperatures topping out at 115 degrees. That's your national forecast. I'm Monica Nelson.
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6: The NFL preseason is coming to a close. Week 3 kicked off on Thursday with the Bills edging the Steelers 28-27. The Browns blowing out the Patriots 37-13. The 49ers taking down the Raiders 18-12. And the Rams topping the Chargers 20-18. The action continues on Friday with 10 games on the schedule. Exhibition play wraps up on Saturday when the Lions visit the Colts and the Titans host the Bears. The Brewers blew out the Mets 8-2 to claim their rubber match at Citi Field. Jacob Mizorowski earned the win after striking out six batters over six innings. Mets interim manager Andy Green says the weather conditions were rough.
5: mound a little bit today. I think both pitchers were. I think that's why you saw some guys with just kind of down velocity in general. Tougher conditions out there with the rain early in the game. It's still good stuff.
6: And week zero of the college football season has arrived. The year kicks off overseas with North Carolina taking on TCU on Saturday in Ireland. That's sports. Colin McIntyre.
4: Meta reached a nearly $17 billion settlement in a landmark trial around teen social media addiction.
8: This settlement is the result of a couple of years of an investigation by Democratic attorneys general, Republican attorneys general across this entire country.
4: That's Oregon's Attorney General Dan Rayfield. The agreement includes changes to how Facebook and Instagram manage kids' accounts, like two-hour daily time limits, mandatory pauses after 15 minutes of continuous use, and nighttime block, cutting off access for kids from midnight to 6 a.m.
8: This is one of the largest consumer protection settlements in American history.
4: NVIDIA is reportedly agreeing to buy open source AI platform Hugging Face for $12.9 billion. Mark Mayfield with more.
18: Hugging Face, which developers use to build and share AI models, is one of the largest platforms for open source AI. If the deal goes through, it would expand NVIDIA's reach beyond chip making and into the software and distribution side of AI. It could also give NVIDIA an advantage, as several major AI companies already rely heavily on its hardware and infrastructure.
4: The NFL owners have approved a record Seattle Seahawks sale. Brad Ford with the story.
9: NFL owners had to approve the sale, and according to multiple reports, they did that unanimously during a special meeting in Atlanta. The Kozla Group agreed in July to buy the team from the Paul Allen estate for an NFL record deal worth more than $9.6 billion. The sale is expected to become final within the next week, ending 29 years of Allen family ownership.
23: My coat of many colors that my mama made for me.
4: Dolly Parton's music has surged significantly following her death Tuesday. Total streams increased over 1,200% globally, as well as over 2,300% in the U.S. alone.
23: I'm

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2: 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The latest in politics.
7: President Trump officially changing the name of Lake Ontario to Lake America. Trump signed an executive order from the Oval Office Thursday saying the name change goes into effect immediately.
8: So if you think about it, we have a Gulf and we have a lake. Now all we need is an ocean. So maybe we'll have to change the name of the Atlantic and or the Pacific. Maybe we'll change them both.
7: Trump signed the order as the U.S. and Canada ramp up their trade war. He says Canada acts like it's a U.S. state. The name of Lake Ontario predates the establishment of Canada. Kentucky Senator Mitch McConnell is expected back on the Senate floor next month. That's according to Republican Congressman Andy Barr. The 84-year-old former majority leader is recovering from a fall he suffered in June. He was discharged from a rehab center earlier this month and is recovering at home. McConnell's absence from the Senate has prompted calls for transparency from critics, including Kentucky Governor Andy Beshear. That's politics. I'm Brad Siegel.
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13: A new pill has been approved that nearly doubles the survival rates of patients dealing with pancreatic cancer.
14: The FDA on Wednesday approved a new pill from Revolution Medicine called RasenQ, which is taken once daily and inhibits a form of protein that makes tumors grow. The FDA says the pill is a treatment option for patients with advanced pancreatic cancer, which is one of the most deadly forms of cancer. In a late-stage clinical trial, patients who took the pill on average lived twice as long as those who got chemotherapy. Out-of-pocket costs for RasenQ will be about $40,000 a month. I'm Mark Mayfield.
13: Dolly Parton's philanthropy is leaving a lasting impact on children's health care and vaccine research in Tennessee. Her $1 million gift to Vanderbilt University helped develop the Moderna COVID-19 vaccine. Parton later donated another $1 million for pediatric infectious disease research and supported childhood cancer care at Vanderbilt. Hospital officials say her support is advanced treatment and care for children with cancer. Health update, I'm Scott Pringle.
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15: Olympic figure skating champ Alyssa Liu announced Tuesday she's taking the upcoming season off of competition. She's been booked and busy since winning gold in Italy earlier this year, and she said in an interview with NBC Sports she will plan to keep training during her break. The 21-year-old notably retired at age 16 after her Olympic debut, but came back from that break to win gold in Milan Cortina. For more women's sports stories, subscribe to Good Game with Sarah Spain on iHeart Podcast.
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0: Meta is promising changes to its platforms after reaching a settlement in a major social media addiction trial. Correspondent Christine Romans reports the changes will apply to users under the age of 18.
11: Imposing a two-hour daily time limit on Instagram and Facebook collectively, blocking use between midnight and 6 a.m., muting notifications during school hours from 8 a.m. to 3 p.m., and removing access to some extreme beauty filters.
0: Meta will also pay nearly $17 billion in the settlement. A number of states had sued the tech giant, alleging it designed its social media platforms, engage children, and get them addicted, and that it misled users about the safety of the apps. Meta denies the allegations. NVIDIA is expanding its partnership with Amazon. Another 2 million GPU chips will be added to data centers for Amazon Web Services. And PlayStation Store users could see over 550 movies and TV show purchases disappear from their accounts next month. That's due to an expiring license agreement with Studio Canal. Tech Report, I'm at Mattinson.
2: 24/7 News, the latest in entertainment.
17: Miley Cyrus writing a tribute to her godmother, the late Dolly Parton. In a post on Instagram, Cyrus saying, "The feeling of losing my Aunt Dolly is beyond what feels right to share." She went on to say that she'll always love her and want to make her proud. Dolly Parton's music legacy does include one last surprise for fans. It's an unreleased song titled My Place in History, locked in a chestnut box at Dollywood's Dreammore Resort in Tennessee. The box will stay closed until January 2046 on what would be Parton's 100th birthday. Her wish for the song to be heard by future generations rather than immediately after she departed. Prince Harry and Meghan Markle reportedly back in the UK after relocating from California.
18: The BBC is reporting that Harry and Meghan, along with their two children, Prince Archie and Princess Lilibet, arrived by a private jet this week. The outlet also says they'll be living in the Cotswolds, a quaint part of the English countryside where they lived back in 2018. The family had been living in Montecito, California since 2020. The move to California came around the same time a reported family rift developed. I'm Mark Mayfield.
19: Autobots, roll out.
17: Peter Cullen, the iconic voice behind Optimus Prime and numerous Transformers shows and films, has passed away at the age of 85. Cullen also the voice behind Eeyore in various Winnie the Pooh projects.
20: Might take a day or two, but I'll find a new one.
17: That's entertainment. I'm Jennifer Polsoni.
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23: President Trump spoke Thursday at a fundraiser in Houston for Texas State Attorney General Ken Paxton's bid for the U.S. Senate. The Republicans locked in a tight race with Democratic State Representative James Tallarico. Both parties see the race as being key to deciding who controls the Senate. Trump stayed in Houston tonight. He'll be at NASA's Johnson Space Center later today for an event honoring NASA's Artemis II crew members with the Congressional Space Medal of Honor. Severe weather is impacting over 40 million Americans across the Northeast. Forecasters warning of storms capable of producing damaging winds with gusts of up to 60 miles an hour, large hail and tornadoes. General Mills says it's removing artificial colors from all of its cereals. According to the company, the move means that brands including Lucky Charms and Trix are now made and available without synthetic color additives. General Mills says that 90% of its U.S. products already have moved away from artificial colors, and it remains on track to complete the removal of artificial colors from all of its U.S. retail products by the end of next year. An ICE officer charged in connection with a shooting in Minneapolis has been released from a Texas jail as his extradition fight continues. Democratic officials in Minnesota lost an extradition battle with Republican officials in Texas. Minnesota officials wanted Christian Castro to be brought back to answer charges related to a shooting that injured a Venezuelan immigrant in January. The Trump administration has argued those charges are illegitimate. It's not clear yet if Castro will have to eventually appear in court to answer those charges that include assault and falsely reporting a crime. Spider-Man Brand New Day is expected to top the box office once again this weekend. The Marvel Studios Sony film is looking to make between $18 and $25 million in its fifth weekend of release. It's already made over $860 million domestically and over $2.2 billion worldwide. New this weekend is the previously shelved Coyote vs. Acme. The Looney Tunes-based film is expected to make between $10 and $15 million in its debut. I'm Tammy Trujillo. The markets will be watching as Federal Reserve Chairman Kevin Warsh speaks later today. Scott Carr has details.
1: The Fed chairman will deliver the keynote speech at the Central Bank's annual symposium in Jackson Hole, Wyoming. In the past, Warsh's predecessors have used the event to discuss broad policy initiatives and to lay out conditions under which the Fed would adjust interest rates. But so far, Warsh has signaled a more hands-off approach regarding policy changes, while placing a greater emphasis on market direction. I'm Scott Carr.
23: Three employees of a military newspaper say they were fired by the Pentagon for writing about the poor conditions aboard the USS Abraham Lincoln. The publisher, editor-in-chief, and a reporter for Stars and Stripes filed a lawsuit in federal court Thursday, alleging their firings last week violated their free speech rights. One of the groups that filed the lawsuit on their behalf said the Pentagon's trying to punish journalists for defending the established mission of Stars and Stripes, and that service members need reporting that is independent of the officials it covers and unafraid to criticize them when they deserve it. PlayStation Store users could soon see some movie purchases disappear from the platform. That story from Matt Mattinson.
0: Sony says more than 550 movies and TV shows will be removed from some users' accounts beginning September 1st because of expiring licensing agreements with Studio Canal. The change is primarily affecting customers in the UK and certain other regions. Affected titles include major films like Terminator 2, Rambo, Paddington, and Apocalypse Now. Consumer advocates say the move is a reminder that physical media remains the only way to guarantee long-term access to purchased content. I'm Matt Mattinson.
23: Twitter could be making a comeback. A new social network called Twitter.now is now looking for early access users. It's not affiliated with X, the company owned by Elon Musk. It's run by a startup called Operation Bluebird that includes former Twitter trademark lawyer Stephen Coates. I'm Tammy Trujillo.
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3: Everything from severe storms threatening parts of the Northeast with damaging winds, plus dangerous heat continues across the South. Forecasters are tracking cooler air ahead for the Northwest. Strong thunderstorms expected across parts of the Mid-Atlantic and Northeast today, with the potential for damaging winds, large hail, and even an isolated tornado. The greatest risk extends from portions of Pennsylvania into New York into southern New England as a weather disturbance moves through the region. Further west, severe storms could develop as parts of the western Nebraska and northwest Kansas zones get hit with storms. They may produce very large hail and strong wind gusts as well. Along the west coast, conditions are quieter, although fire weather concerns remain elevated in some dry inland areas. Forecasters also tracking changing weather patterns that could bring cooler air into parts of the northwest during the days ahead. And an extreme heat warning remains in effect for southern Nevada, southeastern California, and parts of Arizona, with some temperatures topping out at 115 degrees. That's your national forecast. I'm Monica Nelson.
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4: The NFL preseason is coming to a close. Week 3 kicked off on Thursday with the Bills edging the Steelers 28-27. The Browns blowing out the Patriots 37-13. The 49ers taking down the Raiders 18-12. And the Rams topping the Chargers 20-18. The action continues on Friday with 10 games on the schedule. Exhibition play wraps up on Saturday when the Lions visit the Colts and the Titans host the Bears. The Brewers blew out the Mets 8-2 to claim their rubber match at Citi Field. Jacob Mizorowski earned the win after striking out six batters over six innings. Mets interim manager Andy Green says the weather conditions were rough.
7: mound a little bit today. I think both pitchers were. I think that's why you saw some guys with just kind of down velocity in general. Tougher conditions out there with the rain early in the game. It's still good stuff.
4: And week zero of the college football season has arrived. The year kicks off overseas with North Carolina taking on TCU on Saturday in Ireland. That's sports. Colin McIntyre.
3: Meta reached a nearly $17 billion settlement in a landmark trial around teen social media addiction.
8: This settlement is the result of a couple of years of an investigation by Democratic attorneys general, Republican attorneys general across this entire country.
3: That's Oregon's Attorney General Dan Rayfield. The agreement includes changes to how Facebook and Instagram manage kids' accounts, like two-hour daily time limits, mandatory pauses after 15 minutes of continuous use, and nighttime block, cutting off access for kids from midnight to 6 a.m.
8: This is one of the largest consumer protection settlements in American history.
3: NVIDIA is reportedly agreeing to buy open source AI platform Hugging Face for $12.9 billion. Mark Mayfield with more.
18: Hugging Face, which developers use to build and share AI models, is one of the largest platforms for open source AI. If the deal goes through, it would expand NVIDIA's reach beyond chip making and into the software and distribution side of AI. It could also give NVIDIA an advantage, as several major AI companies already rely heavily on its hardware and infrastructure.
3: NFL owners have approved a record Seattle Seahawks sale. Brad Ford with the story.
9: NFL owners had to approve the sale, and according to multiple reports, they did that unanimously during a special meeting in Atlanta. The Kozla Group agreed in July to buy the team from the Paul Allen estate for an NFL record deal worth more than $9.6 billion. The sale is expected to become final within the next week, ending 29 years of Allen family ownership.
10: My coat of many colors that my mama made for me.
3: Dolly Parton's music has surged significantly following her death Tuesday. Total streams increased over 1,200% globally, as well as over 2,300% in the U.S. alone.
10: I

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7: President Trump officially changing the name of Lake Ontario to Lake America. Trump signed an executive order from the Oval Office Thursday saying the name change goes into effect immediately.
8: So if you think about it, we have a gulf and we have a lake. Now all we need is an ocean. So maybe we'll have to change the name of the Atlantic and or the Pacific. Maybe we'll change them both.
7: Trump signed the order as the U.S. and Canada ramp up their trade war. He says Canada acts like it's a U.S. state. The name of Lake Ontario predates the establishment of Canada. Kentucky Senator Mitch McConnell is expected back on the Senate floor next month. That's according to Republican Congressman Andy Barr. The 84-year-old former majority leader is recovering from a fall he suffered in June. He was discharged from a rehab center earlier this month and is recovering at home. McConnell's absence from the Senate has prompted calls for transparency from critics, including Kentucky Governor Andy Beshear. That's politics. I'm Brad Siegel.
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13: A new pill has been approved that nearly doubles the survival rates of patients dealing with pancreatic cancer.
14: The FDA on Wednesday approved a new pill from Revolution Medicine called RasenQ, which is taken once daily and inhibits a form of protein that makes tumors grow. The FDA says the pill is a treatment option for patients with advanced pancreatic cancer, which is one of the most deadly forms of cancer. In a late-stage clinical trial, patients who took the pill, on average, lived twice as long as those who got chemotherapy. Out-of-pocket costs for RasenQ will be about $40,000 a month. I'm Mark Mayfield.
13: Dolly Parton's philanthropy is leaving a lasting impact on children's health care and vaccine research in Tennessee. Her $1 million gift to Vanderbilt University helped develop the Moderna COVID-19 vaccine. Parton later donated another $1 million for pediatric infectious disease research and supported childhood cancer care at Vanderbilt. Hospital officials say her support is advanced treatment and care for children with cancer. Health update, I'm Scott Pringle.
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15: Olympic figure skating champ Alyssa Liu announced Tuesday she's taking the upcoming season off of competition. She's been booked and busy since winning gold in Italy earlier this year, and she said in an interview with NBC Sports she will plan to keep training during her break. The 21-year-old notably retired at age 16 after her Olympic debut, but came back from that break to win gold in Milan Cortina. For more women's sports stories, subscribe to Good Game with Sarah Spain on iHeart Podcast.
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0: Meta is promising changes to its platforms after reaching a settlement in a major social media addiction trial. Correspondent Christine Romans reports the changes will apply to users under the age of 18.
11: Imposing a two-hour daily time limit on Instagram and Facebook collectively, blocking use between midnight and 6 a.m., muting notifications during school hours from 8 a.m. to 3 p.m., and removing access to some extreme beauty filters.
0: Meta will also pay nearly $17 billion in the settlement. A number of states had sued the tech giant, alleging it designed its social media platforms, engage children, and get them addicted, and that it misled users about the safety of the apps. Meta denies the allegations. NVIDIA is expanding its partnership with Amazon. Another 2 million GPU chips will be added to data centers for Amazon Web Services. And PlayStation Store users could see over 550 movies and TV show purchases disappear from their accounts next month. That's due to an expiring license agreement with Studio Canal. Tech Report. I'm at Mattinson.
2: 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The latest in entertainment.
17: Miley Cyrus writing a tribute to her godmother, the late Dolly Parton. In a post on Instagram, Cyrus saying, "The feeling of losing my Aunt Dolly is beyond what feels right to share." She went on to say that she'll always love her and want to make her proud. Dolly Parton's music legacy does include one last surprise for fans. It's an unreleased song titled My Place in History, locked in a chestnut box at Dollywood's Dreammore Resort in Tennessee. The box will stay closed until January 2046 on what would be Parton's 100th birthday. Her wish for the song to be heard by future generations rather than immediately after she departed. Prince Harry and Meghan Markle reportedly back in the UK after relocating from California.
18: The BBC is reporting that Harry and Meghan, along with their two children, Prince Archie and Princess Lilibet, arrived by a private jet this week. The outlet also says they'll be living in the Cotswolds, a quaint part of the English countryside where they lived back in 2018. The family had been living in Montecito, California since 2020. The move to California came around the same time a reported family rift developed. I'm Mark Mayfield.
19: Autobots, roll out!
17: Peter Cullen, the iconic voice behind Optimus Prime and numerous Transformers shows and films, has passed away at the age of 85. Cullen also the voice behind Eeyore in various Winnie the Pooh projects.
20: Might take a day or two, but I'll find a new one.
17: That's entertainment. I'm Jennifer Polsoni.
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22: President Trump spoke Thursday at a fundraiser in Houston for Texas State Attorney General Ken Paxton's bid for the U.S. Senate. The Republicans locked in a tight race with Democratic State Representative James Tallarico. Both parties see the race as being key to deciding who controls the Senate. Trump stayed in Houston tonight. He'll be at NASA's Johnson Space Center later today for an event honoring NASA's Artemis II crew members with the Congressional Space Medal of Honor. Severe weather is impacting over 40 million Americans across the Northeast. Forecasters warning of storms capable of producing damaging winds with gusts of up to 60 miles an hour, large hail, and tornadoes. General Mills says it's removing artificial colors from all of its cereals. According to the company, the move means that brands including Lucky Charms and Trix are now made and available without synthetic color additives. General Mills says that 90% of its U.S. products already have moved away from artificial colors, and it remains on track to complete the removal of artificial colors from all of its U.S. retail products by the end of next year. An ICE officer charged in connection with a shooting in Minneapolis has been released from a Texas jail as his extradition fight continues. Democratic officials in Minnesota lost an extradition battle with Republican officials in Texas. Minnesota officials wanted Christian Castro to be brought back to answer charges related to a shooting that injured a Venezuelan immigrant in January. The Trump administration has argued those charges are illegitimate. It's not clear yet if Castro will have to eventually appear in court to

0: regarding policy changes, while placing a greater emphasis on market direction. I'm Scott Carr.
1: Three employees of a military newspaper say they were fired by the Pentagon for writing about the poor conditions aboard the USS Abraham Lincoln. The publisher, editor-in-chief, and a reporter for Stars and Stripes filed a lawsuit in federal court Thursday, alleging their firings last week violated their free speech rights. One of the groups that filed the lawsuit on their behalf said the Pentagon's trying to punish journalists for defending the established mission of Stars and Stripes, and that service members need reporting that is independent of the officials it covers and unafraid to criticize them when they deserve it. PlayStation Store users could soon see some movie purchases disappear from the platform. That story from Matt Mattinson.
2: Sony says more than 550 movies and TV shows will be removed from some users' accounts beginning September 1st because of expiring licensing agreements with Studio Canal. The change is primarily affecting customers in the UK and certain other regions. Affected titles include major films like Terminator 2, Rambo, Paddington, and Apocalypse Now. Consumer advocates say the move is a reminder that physical media remains the only way to guarantee long-term access to purchased content. I'm at Mattinson.
1: Twitter could be making a comeback. A new social network called Twitter.now is now looking for early access users. It's not affiliated with X, the company owned by Elon Musk. It's run by a startup called Operation Bluebird that includes former Twitter trademark lawyer Stephen Coates. I'm Tammy Trujillo.
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4: Everything from severe storms threatening parts of the Northeast with damaging winds, plus dangerous heat continues across the South. Forecasters are tracking cooler air ahead for the Northwest. Strong thunderstorms expected across parts of the Mid-Atlantic and Northeast today, with the potential for damaging winds, large hail, and even an isolated tornado. The greatest risk extends from portions of Pennsylvania into New York into southern New England as a weather disturbance moves through the region. Further west, severe storms could develop as parts of the western Nebraska and northwest Kansas zones get hit with storms. They may produce very large hail and strong wind gusts as well. Along the west coast, conditions are quieter, although fire weather concerns remain elevated in some dry inland areas. Forecasters also tracking changing weather patterns that could bring cooler air into parts of the northwest during the days ahead. And an extreme heat warning remains in effect for southern Nevada, southeastern California, and parts of Arizona, with some temperatures topping out at 115 degrees. That's your national forecast. I'm Monica Nelson.
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5: The NFL preseason is coming to a close. Week 3 kicked off on Thursday with the Bills edging the Steelers 28-27. The Browns blowing out the Patriots 37-13. The 49ers taking down the Raiders 18-12. And the Rams topping the Chargers 20-18. The action continues on Friday with 10 games on the schedule. Exhibition play wraps up on Saturday when the Lions visit the Colts and the Titans host the Bears. The Brewers blew out the Mets 8-2 to claim their rubber match at Citi Field. Jacob Mizorowski earned the win after striking out six batters over six innings. Mets interim manager Andy Green says the weather conditions were rough.
6: Mound a little bit today. I think both pitchers were. I think that's why you saw some guys with just kind of down velocity in general. Tougher conditions out there with the rain early in the game. It's still good stuff.
5: And week 0 of the college football season has arrived. The year kicks off overseas with North Carolina taking on TCU on Saturday in Ireland. That's sports. Colin McIntyre.
4: Meta reached a nearly $17 billion settlement in a landmark trial around teen social media addiction.
7: This settlement is the result of a couple years of an investigation by Democratic attorneys general, Republican attorneys general across this entire country.
4: That's Oregon's Attorney General Dan Rayfield. The agreement includes changes to how Facebook and Instagram manage kids' accounts, like two-hour daily time limits, mandatory pauses after 15 minutes of continuous use, and nighttime block, cutting off access for kids from midnight to 6 a.m.
7: This is one of the largest consumer protection settlements in American history.
4: NVIDIA is reportedly agreeing to buy open source AI platform Hugging Face for $12.9 billion. Mark Mayfield with more.
8: Hugging Face, which developers use to build and share AI models, is one of the largest platforms for open source AI. If the deal goes through, it would expand NVIDIA's reach beyond chip making and into the software and distribution side of AI. It could also give NVIDIA an advantage, as several major AI companies already rely heavily on its hardware and infrastructure.
4: The NFL owners have approved a record Seattle Seahawks sale. Brad Ford with the story.
9: NFL owners had to approve the sale, and according to multiple reports, they did that unanimously during a special meeting.

0: In Atlanta, the Kozla Group agreed in July to buy the team from the Paul Allen estate for an NFL record deal worth more than $9.6 billion. The sale is expected to become final within the next week, ending 29 years of Allen family ownership.
1: My coat of many colors that my mama made for me.
2: Dolly Parton's music has surged significantly following her death Tuesday. 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
5: President Trump officially changing the name of Lake Ontario to Lake America. Trump signed an executive order from the Oval Office Thursday saying the name change goes into effect immediately.
6: So if you think about it, we have a gulf and we have a lake. Now all we need is an ocean. So maybe we'll have to change the name of the Atlantic and or the Pacific. Maybe we'll change them both.
5: Trump signed the order as the U.S. and Canada ramp up their trade war. He says Canada acts like it's a U.S. state. The name of Lake Ontario predates the establishment of Canada. Kentucky Senator Mitch McConnell is expected back on the Senate floor next month. That's according to Republican Congressman Andy Barr. The 84-year-old former majority leader is recovering from a fall he suffered in June. He was discharged from a rehab center earlier this month and is recovering at home. McConnell's absence from the Senate has prompted calls for transparency from critics, including Kentucky Governor Andy Beshear. That's politics. I'm Brad Siegel.
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11: A new pill has been approved that nearly doubles the survival rates of patients dealing with pancreatic cancer.
12: The FDA on Wednesday approved a new pill from Revolution Medicine called RasenQ, which is taken once daily and inhibits a form of protein that makes tumors grow. The FDA says the pill is a treatment option for patients with advanced pancreatic cancer, which is one of the most deadly forms of cancer. In a late-stage clinical trial, patients who took the pill on average lived twice as long as those who got chemotherapy. Out-of-pocket costs for RasenQ will be about $40,000 a month. I'm Mark Mayfield.
11: Dolly Parton's philanthropy is leaving a lasting impact on children's health care and vaccine research in Tennessee. Her $1 million gift to Vanderbilt University helped develop the Moderna COVID-19 vaccine. Parton later donated another $1 million for pediatric infectious disease research and supported childhood cancer care at Vanderbilt. Hospital officials say her support is advanced treatment and care for children with cancer. Health update, I'm Scott Pringle.
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13: Olympic figure skating champ Alyssa Liu announced Tuesday she's taking the upcoming season off of competition. She's been booked and busy since winning gold in Italy earlier this year, and she said in an interview with NBC Sports she will plan to keep training during her break. The 21-year-old notably retired at age 16 after her Olympic debut, but came back from that break to win gold in Milan Cortina. For more women's sports stories, subscribe to Good Game with Sarah Spain on iHeart Podcasts.
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9: Meta is promising changes to its platforms after reaching a settlement in a major social media addiction trial. Correspondent Christine Romans reports the changes will apply to users under the age of 18.
15: Imposing a two-hour daily time limit on Instagram and Facebook collectively, blocking use between midnight and 6 a.m., muting notifications during school hours from 8 a.m. to 3 p.m., and removing access to some extreme beauty filters.
9: Meta will also pay nearly $17 billion in the settlement. A number of states had sued the tech giant, alleging it designed its social media platforms, engage children, and get them addicted, and that it misled users about the safety of the apps. Meta denies the allegations. NVIDIA is expanding its partnership with Amazon. Another 2 million GPU chips will be added to data centers for Amazon Web Services. And PlayStation Store users could see over 550 movies and TV show purchases disappear from their accounts next month. That's due to an expiring license agreement with Studio Canal. Tech Report, I'm at Mattinson.
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16: Miley Cyrus writing a tribute to her godmother, the late Dolly Parton. In a post on Instagram, Cyrus saying, "The feeling of losing my Aunt Dolly is beyond what feels right to share." She went on to say that she'll always love her and want to make her proud. Dolly Parton's music legacy does include one last surprise for fans. It's an unreleased song titled My Place in History, locked in a chestnut box at Dollywood's Dreammore Resort in Tennessee. The box will stay closed until January 2046 on what would be Parton's 100th birthday. Her wish for the song to be heard by future generations rather than immediately after she departed. Prince Harry and Meghan Markle reportedly back in the UK after relocating from California.
17: The BBC is reporting that Harry and Meghan, along with their two children, Prince Archie and Princess Lilibet, arrived by a private jet this week. The outlet also says they'll be living in the Cotswolds, a quaint part of the English countryside where they lived back in 2018. The family had been living in Montecito, California since 2020. The move to California came around the same time a reported family rift developed. I'm Mark Mayfield.
18: Autobots, roll out!
16: Peter Cullen, the iconic voice behind Optimus Prime and numerous Transformers shows and films, has passed away at the age of 85. Cullen also the voice behind Eeyore in various Winnie the Pooh projects.
19: Might take a day or two, but I'll find a new one.
16: That's entertainment. I'm Jennifer Polsoni.
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21: President Trump spoke Thursday at a fundraiser in Houston for Texas State Attorney General Ken Paxton's bid for the U.S. Senate. The Republicans locked in a tight race with Democratic State Representative James Tallarico. Both parties see the race as being key to deciding who controls the Senate. Trump stayed in Houston tonight. He'll be at NASA's Johnson Space Center later today for an event honoring NASA's Artemis II crew members with the Congressional Space Medal of Honor. Severe weather is impacting over 40 million Americans across the Northeast. Forecasters warning of storms capable of producing damaging winds with gusts of up to 60 miles an hour, large hail and tornadoes. General Mills says it's removing artificial colors from all of its cereals. According to the company, the move means that brands including Lucky Charms and Trix are now made and available without synthetic color additives. General Mills says that 90% of its U.S. products already have moved away from artificial colors, and it remains on track to complete the removal of artificial colors from all of its U.S. retail products by the end of next year. An ICE officer charged in connection with a shooting in Minneapolis has been released from a Texas jail as his extradition fight continues. Democratic officials in Minnesota lost an extradition battle with Republican officials in Texas. Minnesota officials wanted Christian Castro to be brought back to answer charges related to a shooting that injured a Venezuelan immigrant in January. The Trump administration has argued those charges are illegitimate. It's not clear yet if Castro will have to eventually appear in court to answer those charges that include assault and falsely reporting a crime. Spider-Man Brand New Day is expected to top the box office once again this weekend. The Marvel Studios Sony film is looking to make between $18 and $25 million in its fifth weekend of release. It's already made over $860 million domestically and over $2.2 billion worldwide. New this weekend is the previously shelved Coyote vs. Acme. The Looney Tunes-based film is expected to make between $10 and $15 million in its debut. I'm Tammy Trujillo. The markets will be watching as Federal Reserve Chairman Kevin Warsh speaks later today. Scott Carr has details.
1: The Fed chairman will deliver the keynote speech at the central bank's annual symposium in Jackson Hole, Wyoming. In the past, Warsh's predecessors have used the event to discuss broad policy initiatives and to lay out conditions under which the Fed would adjust interest rates. But so far, Warsh has signaled a more hands-off approach regarding policy changes, while placing a greater emphasis on market direction. I'm Scott Carr.
21: Three employees of a military newspaper say they were fired by the Pentagon for writing about the poor conditions aboard the USS Abraham Lincoln. The publisher, editor-in-chief, and a reporter for Stars and Stripes filed a lawsuit in federal court Thursday, alleging their firings last week violated their free speech rights. One of the groups that filed the lawsuit on their behalf said the Pentagon's trying to punish journalists for defending the established mission of Stars and Stripes, and that service members need reporting that is independent of the officials it covers and unafraid to criticize them when they deserve it. PlayStation Store users could soon see some movie purchases disappear from the platform. That story from Matt Mattinson.
9: Sony says more than 550 movies and TV shows will be removed from some users' accounts beginning September 1st because of expiring licensing agreements with Studio Canal. The change is primarily affecting customers in the UK and certain other regions. Affected titles include major films like Terminator 2, Rambo, Paddington, and Apocalypse Now. Consumer advocates say the move is a reminder that physical media remains the only way to guarantee long-term access to purchased content. I'm Matt Mattinson.
21: Twitter could be making a comeback. A new social network called Twitter.now is now looking for early access users. It's not affiliated with X, the company owned by Elon Musk. It's run by a startup called Operation Bluebird that includes former Twitter trademark lawyer Stephen Coates. I'm Tammy Trujillo.
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21: In the Northeast, showers and thunderstorms continue with heavy rain possible from New York into New England. New York City will top out at 80, Boston near 78. The Mid-Atlantic and the Southeast face the biggest flooding threat as repeated thunderstorms could drop several inches of rain. Isolated storms are possible from Georgia into Virginia with temperatures in the upper 80s. Across the Midwest, cooler, drier air is moving into the Great Lakes area, but storms remain possible across the northern plains. Chicago tops out near 82. The South stays hot and humid, with temperatures in the upper 90s to the low 100s and scattered thunderstorms along the Gulf Coast. Things are cooling down a bit in the Southwest, but temperatures are still up there. Phoenix could reach a high of 108, while Las Vegas approaches 105. California sees some unusual late August moisture. There's a slight chance of light showers and thunderstorms around Southern California and in the Bay Area. The Central Coast could see thunderstorms, dry lightning, and some erratic winds. And things are cooling down in the Pacific Northwest with showers possible and highs in the 60s and 70s. That's your national forecast. I'm Tammy Trujillo.
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4: The NFL preseason is coming to a close. Week 3 kicked off on Thursday with the Bills edging the Steelers 28-27, the Browns blowing out the Patriots 37-13, the 49ers taking down the Raiders 18-12, and the Rams topping the Chargers 20-18. The action continues on Friday with 10 games on the schedule. Exhibition play wraps up on Saturday when the Lions visit the Colts and the Titans host the Bears. The Brewers blew out the Mets 8-2 to claim their rubber match at Citi Field. Jacob Mizorowski earned the win after striking out six batters over six innings. Mets interim manager Andy Green says the weather conditions were rough.
5: Mound a little bit today. I think both pitchers were. I think it's why you saw some guys with just kind of down velocity in general. Tougher conditions out there with the rain early in the game. It's still good stuff.
4: And week zero of the college football season has arrived. The year kicks off overseas with North Carolina taking on TCU on Saturday in Ireland. That's sports. Colin McIntyre.
6: Meta reached a nearly $17 billion settlement in a landmark trial around teen social media addiction.
22: This settlement is the result of a couple of years of an investigation by Democratic attorneys general, Republican attorneys general across this entire country.
6: That's Oregon's Attorney General Dan Rayfield. The agreement includes changes to how Facebook and Instagram manage kids' accounts, like two-hour daily time limits, mandatory pauses after 15 minutes of continuous use, and nighttime block, cutting off access for kids from midnight to 6 a.m.
22: This is one of the largest consumer protection settlements in American history.
6: NVIDIA is reportedly agreeing to buy open source AI platform Hugging Face for $12.9 billion. Mark Mayfield with more.
23: Hugging Face, which developers use to build and share AI models, is one of the largest platforms for open source AI. If the deal goes through, it would expand NVIDIA's reach beyond chip making and into the software and distribution side of AI. It could also give NVIDIA an advantage, as several major AI companies already rely heavily on its hardware and infrastructure.
6: The NFL owners have approved a record Seattle Seahawks sale. Brad Ford with the story.
24: NFL owners had to approve the sale, and according to multiple reports, they did that unanimously during a special meeting in Atlanta. The Kozla Group agreed in July to buy the team from the Paul Allen estate for an NFL record deal worth more than $9.6 billion. The sale is expected to become final within the next week, ending 29 years of Allen family ownership.
25: My coat of many colors that my mama made for me.
6: Dolly Parton's music has surged significantly following her death Tuesday. Total streams increased over 1,200% globally, as well as over 2,300% in the U.S. alone.
25: I

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2: 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The latest in politics.
6: President Trump says Russia has no plans to attack any NATO member state. While talking to reporters at the White House Thursday, Trump was asked about CIA Director John Ratcliffe's recent trip to Moscow, where he reportedly warned Russia not to attack any member of NATO.
7: I don't want to comment on that, but they're not going to attack.
6: Reports indicate Russia may be planning to test NATO with a limited incursion into one of its neighbors as the war with Ukraine grinds on. Trump said he didn't want to comment on the reports and would only say they're not going to attack. President Trump is officially changing the name of Lake Ontario to Lake America. Trump signed an executive order from the Oval Office Thursday saying the name change goes into effect immediately. Trump signed the order as the U.S. and Canada ramp up their trade war. The president said Canada has been treating the U.S. poorly and again said the country acts like it's a U.S. state. The name of Lake Ontario predates the establishment of Canada and was named by indigenous peoples sometime in the 1600s. And according to Reuters, a top Iranian official is denying a report regarding a plot to assassinate Barron Trump, President Trump's youngest son. That's politics. I'm Mark Mayfield.
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12: The NFL Players Association is drawing attention to a study that found at least 25% of ex-NFL players who died between 2016 and 2021 had CTE. CTE is a brain disease linked to repeated head trauma. The association sent an email to all players saying the findings should serve as a call to action across the entire football ecosystem. Officials are urging people who are not vaccinated against measles to do so following two measles deaths in Pennsylvania. Matt Ferrari, a professor of biology at Penn State, says getting vaccinated is the simple solution to keeping the disease from spreading.
13: As soon as the number of unvaccinated people rise to a high enough level, again, it's like putting fuel on a fire, and eventually, you know, a match is going to cause a large blaze. And that's what we're seeing in the U.S. right now.
12: CDC data shows a huge rise in the number of measles cases in the U.S. this year and last year. There's around 2,800 measles cases so far this year. There were just 285 cases in 2024. Health update, I'm Scott Pringle.
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14: Olympic figure skating champ Alyssa Liu announced Tuesday she's taking the upcoming season off of competition. She's been booked and busy since winning gold in Italy earlier this year, and she said in an interview with NBC Sports she will plan to keep training during her break. The 21-year-old notably retired at age 16 after her Olympic debut, but came back from that break to win gold in Milan Cortina. For more women's sports stories, subscribe to Good Game with Sarah Spain on iHeart Podcasts.
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6: A federal judge has ruled the Trump administration acted illegally when it barred the artificial intelligence company Anthropic from working with the federal government. Tammy Trujillo fills us in.
0: The company was declared a security risk after it spoke publicly about how its AI model should be used by the government. On Thursday, the judge ruled the administration lawfully retaliated against Anthropic. The judge wrote in her ruling that the empty invocation of national security is not a blank check to punish and retaliate against government critics.
6: NVIDIA is expanding its partnership with Amazon. Another 2 million GPU chips are going to be added to data centers for Amazon Web Services. Even though Amazon is designing its own chips, demand is growing so fast that Amazon needs to buy more chips. Apple laying off nearly 150 employees in the Bay Area. Most of the cuts are in software engineering and machine learning. And Apple's next big event is coming up September the 9th, the company calling it Surprise and Shine. Reportedly, it involves the debut of the foldable iPhone. Tech Report, I'm Mark Mayfield.
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10: Miley Cyrus writing a tribute to her godmother, the late Dolly Parton. In a post on Instagram, Cyrus saying, "The feeling of losing my Aunt Dolly is beyond what feels right to share." She went on to say that she'll always love her and want to make her proud. Dolly Parton's music legacy does include one last surprise for fans. It's an unreleased song titled My Place in History, locked in a chestnut box at Dollywood's Dreammore Resort in Tennessee. The box will stay closed until January 2046 on what would be Parton's 100th birthday. Her wish for the song to be heard by future generations rather than immediately after she departed. Prince Harry and Meghan Markle reportedly back in the UK after relocating from California.
6: The BBC is reporting that Harry and Meghan, along with their two children, Prince Archie and Princess Lilibet, arrived by a private jet this week. The outlet also says they'll be living in the Cotswolds, a quaint part of the English countryside where they lived back in 2018. The family had been living in Montecito, California since 2020. The move to California came around the same time a reported family rift developed. I'm Mark Mayfield.
16: Autobots, roll out!
10: Peter Cullen, the iconic voice behind Optimus Prime and numerous Transformers shows and films, has passed away at the age of 85. Cullen also the voice behind Eeyore in various Winnie the Pooh projects.
17: Might take a day or two, but I'll find a new one.
10: That's entertainment. I'm Jennifer Bolsoni.
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0: President Trump spoke Thursday at a fundraiser in Houston for Texas State Attorney General Ken Paxton's bid for the U.S. Senate. The Republicans locked in a tight race with Democratic State Representative James Tallarico. Both parties see the race as being key to deciding who controls the Senate. Trump stayed in Houston tonight. He'll be at NASA's Johnson Space Center later today for an event honoring NASA's Artemis II crew members with the Congressional Space Medal of Honor. Severe weather is impacting over 40 million Americans across the Northeast. Forecasters warning of storms capable of producing damaging winds with gusts of up to 60 miles an hour, large hail and tornadoes. General Mills says it's removing artificial colors from all of its cereals. According to the company, the move means that brands including Lucky Charms and Trix are now made and available without synthetic color additives. General Mills says that 90% of its U.S. products already have moved away from artificial colors, and it remains on track to complete the removal of artificial colors from all of its U.S. retail products by the end of next year. An ICE officer charged in connection with a shooting in Minneapolis has been released from a Texas jail as his extradition fight continues. Democratic officials in Minnesota lost an extradition battle with Republican officials in Texas. Minnesota officials wanted Christian Castro to be brought back to answer charges related to a shooting that injured a Venezuelan immigrant in January. The Trump administration has argued those charges are illegitimate. It's not clear yet if Castro will have to eventually appear in court to answer those charges that include assault and falsely reporting a crime. Spider-Man Brand New Day is expected to top the box office once again this weekend. The Marvel Studios Sony film is looking to make between $18 and $25 million in its fifth weekend of release. It's already made over $860 million domestically and over $2.2 billion worldwide. New this weekend is the previously shelved Coyote vs. Acme. The Looney Tunes-based film is expected to make between $10 and $15 million in its debut. I'm Tammy Trujillo. The markets will be watching as Federal Reserve Chairman Kevin Warsh speaks later today. Scott Carr has details.
19: The Fed chairman will deliver the keynote speech at the Central Bank's annual symposium in Jackson Hole, Wyoming. In the past, Warsh's predecessors have used the event to discuss broad policy initiatives and to lay out conditions under which the Fed would adjust interest rates. But so far, Warsh has signaled a more hands-off approach regarding policy changes, while placing a greater emphasis on market direction. I'm Scott Carr.
0: Three employees of a military newspaper say they were fired by the Pentagon for writing about the poor conditions aboard the USS Abraham Lincoln. The publisher, editor-in-chief, and a reporter for Stars and Stripes filed a lawsuit in federal court Thursday, alleging their firings last week violated their free speech rights. One of the groups that filed the lawsuit on their behalf said the Pentagon's trying to punish journalists for defending the established mission of Stars and Stripes, and that service members need reporting that is independent of the officials it covers and unafraid to criticize them when they deserve it. PlayStation Store users could soon see some movie purchases disappear from the platform. That story from Matt Mattinson.
20: Sony says more than 550 movies and TV shows will be removed from some users' accounts beginning September 1st because of expiring licensing agreements with Studio Canal. The change is primarily affecting customers in the UK and certain other regions. Affected titles include major films like Terminator 2, Rambo, Paddington, and Apocalypse Now. Consumer advocates say the move is a reminder that physical media remains the only way to guarantee long-term access to purchased content. I'm at Mattinson.
0: Twitter could be making a comeback. A new social network called Twitter.now is now looking for early access users. It's not affiliated with X, the company owned by Elon Musk. It's run by a startup called Operation Bluebird that includes former Twitter trademark lawyer Stephen Coates. I'm Tammy Trujillo.
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0: In the Northeast, showers and thunderstorms continue with heavy rain possible from New York into New England. New York City will top out at 80, Boston near 78. The Mid-Atlantic and the Southeast face the biggest flooding threat as repeated thunderstorms could drop several inches of rain. Isolated storms are possible from Georgia into Virginia with temperatures in the upper 80s. Across the Midwest, cooler, drier air is moving into the Great Lakes area, but storms remain possible across the northern plains. Chicago tops out near 82. The South stays hot and humid, with temperatures in the upper 90s to the low 100s and scattered thunderstorms along the Gulf Coast. Things are cooling down a bit in the Southwest, but temperatures are still up there. Phoenix could reach a high of 108, while Las Vegas approaches 105. California sees some unusual late August moisture. There's a slight chance of light showers and thunderstorms around Southern California and in the Bay Area. The Central Coast could see thunderstorms, dry lightning, and some erratic winds. And things are cooling down in the Pacific Northwest with showers possible and highs in the 60s and 70s. That's your national forecast. I'm Tammy Trujillo.
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21: The NFL preseason is coming to a close. Week 3 kicked off on Thursday with the Bills edging the Steelers 28-27. The Browns blowing out the Patriots 37-13. The 49ers taking down the Raiders 18-12. And the Rams topping the Chargers 20-18. The action continues on Friday with 10 games on the schedule. Exhibition play wraps up on Saturday when the Lions visit the Colts and the Titans host the Bears. The Brewers blew out the Mets 8-2 to claim their rubber match at Citi Field. Jacob Mizorowski earned the win after striking out six batters over six innings. Mets interim manager Andy Green says the weather conditions were rough.
1: Mound a little bit today. I think both pitchers were. I think that's why you saw some guys with just kind of down velocity in general. Tougher conditions out there with the rain early in the game. It's still good stuff.
21: And week zero of the college football season has arrived. The year kicks off overseas with North Carolina taking on TCU on Saturday in Ireland. That's sports. Colin McIntyre.
7: Meta reached a nearly $17 billion settlement in a landmark trial around teen social media addiction.
22: This settlement is the result of a couple of years of an investigation by Democratic attorneys general, Republican attorneys general across this entire country.
7: That's Oregon's Attorney General Dan Rayfield. The agreement includes changes to how Facebook and Instagram manage kids' accounts, like two-hour daily time limits, mandatory pauses after 15 minutes of continuous use, and nighttime block, cutting off access for kids from midnight to 6 a.m.
22: This is one of the largest consumer protection settlements in American history.
7: NVIDIA is reportedly agreeing to buy open source AI platform Hugging Face for $12.9 billion. Mark Mayfield with more.
6: Hugging Face, which developers use to build and share AI models, is one of the largest platforms for open source AI. If the deal goes through, it would expand NVIDIA's reach beyond chip making and into the software and distribution side of AI. It could also give NVIDIA an advantage, as several major AI companies already rely heavily on its hardware and infrastructure.
7: The NFL owners have approved a record Seattle Seahawks sale. Brad Ford with the story.
23: NFL owners had to approve the sale, and according to multiple reports, they did that unanimously during a special meeting in Atlanta. The Kozla Group agreed in July to buy the team from the Paul Allen estate for an NFL record deal worth more than $9.6 billion. The sale is expected to become final within the next week, ending 29 years of Allen family ownership.
24: My coat of many colors that my mama made for me.
7: Dolly Parton's music has surged significantly following her death Tuesday. Total streams increased over 1,200% globally, as well as over 2,300% in the U.S. alone.

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2: 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The latest in politics.
6: President Trump says Russia has no plans to attack any NATO member state. While talking to reporters at the White House Thursday, Trump was asked about CIA Director John Ratcliffe's recent trip to Moscow, where he reportedly warned Russia not to attack any member of NATO.
7: I don't want to comment on that, but they're not going to attack.
6: Reports indicate Russia may be planning to test NATO with a limited incursion into one of its neighbors as the war with Ukraine grinds on. Trump said he didn't want to comment on the reports and would only say they're not going to attack. President Trump is officially changing the name of Lake Ontario to Lake America. Trump signed an executive order from the Oval Office Thursday saying the name change goes into effect immediately. Trump signed the order as the U.S. and Canada ramp up their trade war. The president said Canada has been treating the U.S. poorly and again said the country acts like it's a U.S. state. The name of Lake Ontario predates the establishment of Canada and was named by indigenous peoples sometime in the 1600s. And according to Reuters, a top Iranian official is denying a report regarding a plot to assassinate Barron Trump, President Trump's youngest son. That's politics. I'm Mark Mayfield.
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12: The NFL Players Association is drawing attention to a study that found at least 25% of ex-NFL players who died between 2016 and 2021 had CTE. CTE is a brain disease linked to repeated head trauma. The association sent an email to all players saying the findings should serve as a call to action across the entire football ecosystem. Officials are urging people who are not vaccinated against measles to do so following two measles deaths in Pennsylvania. Matt Ferrari, a professor of biology at Penn State, says getting vaccinated is the simple solution to keeping the disease from spreading.
13: As soon as the number of unvaccinated people rise to a high enough level, again, it's like putting fuel on a fire, and eventually, you know, a match is going to cause a large blaze. And that's what we're seeing in the U.S. right now.
12: CDC data shows a huge rise in the number of measles cases in the U.S. this year and last year. There's around 2,800 measles cases so far this year. There were just 285 cases in 2024. Health update, I'm Scott Pringle.
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14: Olympic figure skating champ Alyssa Liu announced Tuesday she's taking the upcoming season off of competition. She's been booked and busy since winning gold in Italy earlier this year, and she said in an interview with NBC Sports she will plan to keep training during her break. The 21-year-old notably retired at age 16 after her Olympic debut, but came back from that break to win gold in Milan Cortina. For more women's sports stories, subscribe to Good Game with Sarah Spain on iHeart Podcasts.
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6: A federal judge has ruled the Trump administration acted illegally when it barred the artificial intelligence company Anthropic from working with the federal government. Tammy Trujillo fills us in.
0: The company was declared a security risk after it spoke publicly about how its AI model should be used by the government. On Thursday, the judge ruled the administration lawfully retaliated against Anthropic. The judge wrote in her ruling that the empty invocation of national security is not a blank check to punish and retaliate against government critics.
6: NVIDIA is expanding its partnership with Amazon. Another 2 million GPU chips are going to be added to data centers for Amazon Web Services. Even though Amazon is designing its own chips, demand is growing so fast that Amazon needs to buy more chips. Apple laying off nearly 150 employees in the Bay Area. Most of the cuts are in software engineering and machine learning. And Apple's next big event is coming up September the 9th. The company calling it Surprise and Shine. Reportedly, it involves the debut of the foldable iPhone. Tech Report, I'm Mark Mayfield.
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10: Miley Cyrus writing a tribute to her godmother, the late Dolly Parton. In a post on Instagram, Cyrus saying, "The feeling of losing my Aunt Dolly is beyond what feels right to share." She went on to say that she'll always love her and want to make her proud. Dolly Parton's music legacy does include one last surprise for fans. It's an unreleased song titled My Place in History, locked in a chestnut box at Dollywood's Dreammore Resort in Tennessee. The box will stay closed until January 2046 on what would be Parton's 100th birthday. Her wish for the song to be heard by future generations rather than immediately after she departed. Prince Harry and Meghan Markle reportedly back in the UK after relocating from California.
6: The BBC is reporting that Harry and Meghan, along with their two children, Prince Archie and Princess Lilibet, arrived by a private jet this week. The outlet also says they'll be living in the Cotswolds, a quaint part of the English countryside where they lived back in 2018. The family had been living in Montecito, California since 2020. The move to California came around the same time a reported family rift developed. I'm Mark Mayfield.
17: Autobots, roll out!
10: Peter Cullen, the iconic voice behind Optimus Prime and numerous Transformers shows and films, has passed away at the age of 85. Cullen also the voice behind Eeyore in various Winnie the Pooh projects.
18: Might take a day or two, but I'll find a new one.
10: That's entertainment. I'm Jennifer Polsoni.
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0: A federal judge is blocking a postal service regulation that would affect mail-in ballots. Mark Mayfield explains.
6: The measure would implement a provision of President Trump's executive order regarding mail-in voting. The order allows the postal service to exert control over mail-in ballots in the lead-up to the midterms. The judge ruled the regulation is likely unlawful, as the federal government cannot interfere in elections without the permission of Congress. This comes a day after the same judge lifted a nationwide block on Trump's order. I'm Mark Mayfield.
0: The State Department says 90 Americans are among more than 1,000 people missing after a deadly flash flood in Nepal. The overall death toll is already in the hundreds and is expected to go up in the next few days. The Nepal Tourism Board says over 500 tourists from 32 different countries are still unaccounted for. That flood happened Wednesday when the collapse of a glacier sent a deadly wall of water through a mountain valley in the border region. Secretary of State Marco Rubio has offered condolences to Nepal after the disaster in a post on Truth Social and pledged U.S. assistance. The verdict watch will resume in the morning in the Lindsay Clancy murder trial in Massachusetts. The jury ended its first day of deliberations Thursday. Clancy admits to strangling her three young children in 2023, but pleaded not guilty by reason of insanity. The defense says Clancy suffered a postpartum psychotic break. Three employees of a military newspaper say they were fired by the Pentagon for writing about the poor conditions on board the USS Abraham Lincoln. The publisher, editor-in-chief, and a reporter for Stars and Stripes filed a lawsuit in federal court Thursday, alleging their firings last week violated their free speech rights. One of the groups that filed the suit on behalf of the journalists said the Pentagon is trying to punish journalists for defending the established mission of Stars and Stripes. Skygazers were treated to a dramatic near-total lunar eclipse earlier tonight. All phases of the eclipse were visible to most of the continental U.S., barring heavy cloud cover, with over 96% of the moon in shadow at its peak. I'm Tammy Trujillo. President Trump will skip the 25th anniversary ceremonies of the 9/11 attacks in Manhattan. Andrew Whitman reports.
1: The New York Times getting that from four sources Thursday night. They say Trump will speak instead at an event at the Pentagon. The 9/11 memorial, which oversees events at Ground Zero, has banned speeches since 2012. The paper reports Trump will leave for his golf course in Ireland the next day, and flight logistics also played a part in the decision. Former Presidents Bill Clinton, George W. Bush, and Barack Obama are expected to be in Manhattan on 9/11. In New York, I'm Andrew Whitman.
0: The federal judge is ruling President Trump's administration acted illegally when it barred the artificial intelligence company Anthropic from working with the federal government. The company was declared a security risk after it spoke publicly about how its AI model should be used by the government. On Thursday, the judge ruled the administration unlawfully retaliated against the company. The judge wrote in her ruling that the empty invocation of national security is not a blank check to punish and retaliate against a government critic. A new study shows a newer shingles vaccine is being linked to a lower risk of dementia. That story from Michael Kastner.
4: Researchers at Brown University found older people who took the Shingrix shingles vaccine have a 24% lower risk of being diagnosed with dementia over a four-year period. The study involved 500,000 people aged 66 and up who were at nursing homes for a short stay or long-term care. Head researchers say the study shows vaccines are effective at preventing shingles and also appear to have neuroprotective benefits as well. I'm Michael Kastner.
0: Spider-Man: A Brand New Day is projected to top the box office once again this weekend. The Marvel Studio Sony film is looking to make between $18 and $25 million in its fifth weekend of release. It's made over $860 million domestically so far and over $2.2 billion worldwide. I'm Tammy Trujillo.
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0: In the Northeast, showers and thunderstorms continue with heavy rain possible from New York into New England. New York City will top out at 80, Boston near 78. The Mid-Atlantic and the Southeast face the biggest flooding threat as repeated thunderstorms could drop several inches of rain. Isolated storms are possible from Georgia into Virginia with temperatures in the upper 80s. Across the Midwest, cooler, drier air is moving into the Great Lakes area, but storms remain possible across the northern plains. Chicago tops out near 82. The South stays hot and humid, with temperatures in the upper 90s to the low 100s and scattered thunderstorms along the Gulf Coast. Things are cooling down a bit in the Southwest, but temperatures are still up there. Phoenix could reach a high of 108, while Las Vegas approaches 105. California sees some unusual late August moisture. There's a slight chance of light showers and thunderstorms around Southern California and in the Bay Area. The Central Coast could see thunderstorms, dry lightning, and some erratic winds. And things are cooling down in the Pacific Northwest with showers possible and highs in the 60s and 70s. That's your national forecast. I'm Tammy Trujillo.
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22: The NFL preseason is coming to a close. Week 3 kicked off on Thursday with the Bills edging the Steelers 28-27, the Browns blowing out the Patriots 37-13, the 49ers taking down the Raiders 18-12, and the Rams topping the Chargers 20-18. The action continues on Friday with 10 games on the schedule. Exhibition play wraps up on Saturday when the Lions visit the Colts and the Titans host the Bears. The Brewers blew out the Mets 8-2 to claim their rubber match at Citi Field. Jacob Mizorowski earned the win after striking out six batters over six innings. Mets interim manager Andy Green says the weather conditions were rough.
23: Mound a little bit today. I think both pitchers were. I think it's why you saw some guys with just kind of down velocity in general. tougher conditions out there with the rain early in the game. It's still good stuff.
22: And week zero of the college football season has arrived. The year kicks off overseas with North Carolina taking on TCU on Saturday in Ireland. That's sports. Colin McIntyre.
5: Meta reached a nearly $17 billion settlement in a landmark trial around teen social media addiction.
7: This settlement is a result of a couple of years of an investigation by Democratic attorneys general, Republican attorneys general across this entire country.
5: That's Oregon's Attorney General Dan Rayfield. The agreement includes changes to how Facebook and Instagram manage kids' accounts, like two-hour daily time limits, mandatory pauses after 15 minutes of continuous use, and nighttime block, cutting off access for kids from midnight to 6 a.m.
7: This is one of the largest consumer protection settlements in American history.
5: NVIDIA is reportedly agreeing to buy open source AI platform Hugging Face for $12.9 billion. Mark Mayfield with more.
8: Hugging Face, which developers use to build and share AI models, is one of the largest platforms for open source AI. If the deal goes through, it would expand NVIDIA's reach beyond chip making and into the software and distribution side of AI. It could also give NVIDIA an advantage, as several major AI companies already rely heavily on its hardware and infrastructure.
5: The NFL owners have approved a record Seattle Seahawks sale. Brad Ford with the story.
9: NFL owners had to approve the sale, and according to multiple reports, they did that unanimously during a special meeting in Atlanta. The Kozler Group agreed in July to buy the team from the Paul Allen estate for an NFL record deal worth more than $9.6 billion. The sale is expected to become final within the next week, ending 29 years of Allen family ownership.
24: My coat of many colors that my mama made for me.
5: Dolly Parton's music has surged significantly following her death Tuesday. Total streams increased over 1,200% globally, as well as over 2,300% in the U.S. alone.

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5: President Trump says Russia has no plans to attack any NATO member state. While talking to reporters at the White House Thursday, Trump was asked about CIA Director John Ratcliffe's recent trip to Moscow, where he reportedly warned Russia not to attack any member of NATO.
6: I don't want to comment on that, but they're not going to attack.
5: Reports indicate Russia may be planning to test NATO with a limited incursion into one of its neighbors as the war with Ukraine grinds on. Trump said he didn't want to comment on the reports and would only say they're not going to attack. President Trump is officially changing the name of Lake Ontario to Lake America. Trump signed an executive order from the Oval Office Thursday saying the name change goes into effect immediately. Trump signed the order as the U.S. and Canada ramp up their trade war. The president said Canada has been treating the U.S. poorly and again said the country acts like it's a U.S. state. The name of Lake Ontario predates the establishment of Canada and was named by indigenous peoples sometime in the 1600s. And according to Reuters, a top Iranian official is denying a report regarding a plot to assassinate Barron Trump, President Trump's youngest son. That's politics. I'm Mark Mayfield.
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1: Olympic figure skating champ Alyssa Liu announced Tuesday she's taking the upcoming season off of competition. She's been booked and busy since winning gold in Italy earlier this year, and she said in an interview with NBC Sports she will plan to keep training during her break. The 21-year-old notably retired at age 16 after her Olympic debut, but came back from that break to win gold in Milan Cortina. 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
4: A federal judge has ruled the Trump administration acted illegally when it barred the artificial intelligence company Anthropic from working with the federal government. Tammy Trujillo fills us in.
5: The company was declared a security risk after it spoke publicly about how its AI model should be used by the government. On Thursday, the judge ruled the administration lawfully retaliated against Anthropic. The judge wrote in her ruling that the empty invocation of national security is not a blank check to punish and retaliate against government critics.
4: NVIDIA is expanding its partnership with Amazon. Another 2 million GPU chips are going to be added to data centers for Amazon Web Services. Even though Amazon is designing its own chips, demand is growing so fast that Amazon needs to buy more chips. Apple laying off nearly 150 employees in the Bay Area. Most of the cuts are in software engineering and machine learning. And Apple's next big event is coming up September the 9th. The company calling it Surprise and Shine. Reportedly, it involves the debut of the foldable iPhone. Tech Report, I'm Mark Mayfield.
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6: Miley Cyrus writing a tribute to her godmother, the late Dolly Parton. In a post on Instagram, Cyrus saying, "The feeling of losing my Aunt Dolly is beyond what feels right to share." She went on to say that she'll always love her and want to make her proud. Dolly Parton's music legacy does include one last surprise for fans. It's an unreleased song titled My Place in History, locked in a chestnut box at Dollywood's Dreammore Resort in Tennessee. The box will stay closed until January 2046 on what would be Parton's 100th birthday. Her wish for the song to be heard by future generations rather than immediately after she departed. Prince Harry and Meghan Markle reportedly back in the UK after relocating from California.
4: The BBC is reporting that Harry and Meghan, along with their two children, Prince Archie and Princess Lilibet, arrived by a private jet this week. The outlet also says they'll be living in the Cotswolds, a quaint part of the English countryside where they lived back in 2018. The family had been living in Montecito, California since 2020. The move to California came around the same time a reported family rift developed. I'm Mark Mayfield.
7: Autobots, roll out.
6: Peter Cullen, the iconic voice behind Optimus Prime and numerous Transformers shows and films, has passed away at the age of 85. Cullen also the voice behind Eeyore in various Winnie the Pooh projects.
8: Might take a day or two, but I'll find a new one.
6: That's entertainment. I'm Jennifer Polsoni.
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2: A federal judge is blocking a postal service regulation that would affect mail-in ballots. Mark Mayfield explains.
3: The measure would implement a provision of President Trump's executive order regarding mail-in voting. The order allows the postal service to exert control over mail-in ballots in the lead-up to the midterms. The judge ruled the regulation is likely unlawful, as the federal government cannot interfere in elections without the permission of Congress. This comes a day after the same judge lifted a nationwide block on Trump's order. I'm Mark Mayfield.
2: The State Department says 90 Americans are among more than 1,000 people missing after a deadly flash flood in Nepal. The overall death toll is already in the hundreds and is expected to go up in the next few days. The Nepal Tourism Board says over 500 tourists from 32 different countries are still unaccounted for. That flood happened Wednesday when the collapse of a glacier sent a deadly wall of water through a mountain valley in the border region. Secretary of State Marco Rubio has offered condolences to Nepal after the disaster in a post on Truth Social and pledged U.S. assistance. The verdict watch will resume in the morning in the Lindsey Clancy murder trial in Massachusetts. The jury ended its first day of deliberations Thursday. Clancy admits to strangling her three young children in 2023, but pleaded not guilty by reason of insanity. The defense says Clancy suffered a postpartum psychotic break. Three employees of a military newspaper say they were fired by the Pentagon for writing about the poor conditions on board the USS Abraham Lincoln. The publisher, editor-in-chief, and a reporter for Stars and Stripes filed a lawsuit in federal court Thursday, alleging their firings last week violated their free speech rights. One of the groups that filed the suit on behalf of the journalists said the Pentagon is trying to punish journalists for defending the established mission of Stars and Stripes. Skygazers were treated to a dramatic near-total lunar eclipse earlier tonight. All phases of the eclipse were visible to most of the continental U.S., barring heavy cloud cover, with over 96% of the moon in shadow at its peak. I'm Tammy Trujillo. President Trump will skip the 25th anniversary ceremonies of the 9/11 attacks in Manhattan. Andrew Whitman reports.
4: The New York Times getting that from four sources Thursday night. They say Trump will speak instead at an event at the Pentagon. The 9/11 memorial, which oversees events at Ground Zero, has banned speeches since 2012. The paper reports Trump will leave for his golf course in Ireland the next day, and flight logistics also played a part in the decision. Former Presidents Bill Clinton, George W. Bush, and Barack Obama are expected to be in Manhattan on 9/11. In New York, I'm Andrew Whitman.
2: The federal judge is ruling President Trump's administration acted illegally when it barred the artificial intelligence company Anthropic from working with the federal government. The company was declared a security risk after it spoke publicly about how its AI model should be used by the government. On Thursday, the judge ruled the administration unlawfully retaliated against the company. The judge wrote in her ruling that the empty invocation of national security is not a blank check to punish and retaliate against a government critic. A new study shows a newer shingles vaccine is being linked to a lower risk of dementia. That story from Michael Kastner.
5: Researchers at Brown University found older people who took the Shingrix shingles vaccine have a 24% lower risk of being diagnosed with dementia over a four-year period. The study involved 500,000 people age 66 and up who were at nursing homes for a short stay or long-term care. Head researchers say the study shows vaccines are effective at preventing shingles and also appear to have neuroprotective benefits as well. I'm Michael Kastner.
2: Spider-Man: A Brand New Day is projected to top the box office once again this weekend. The Marvel Studio Sony film is looking to make between $18 and $25 million in its fifth weekend of release. It's made over $860 million domestically so far and over $2.2 billion worldwide. I'm Tammy Trujillo.
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2: In the Northeast, showers and thunderstorms continue with heavy rain possible from New York into New England. New York City will top out at 80, Boston near 78. The Mid-Atlantic and the Southeast face the biggest flooding threat as repeated thunderstorms could drop several inches of rain. Isolated storms are possible from Georgia into Virginia with temperatures in the upper 80s. Across the Midwest, cooler, drier air is moving into the Great Lakes area, but storms remain possible across the northern plains. Chicago tops out near 82. The south stays hot and humid, with temperatures in the upper 90s to the low 100s and scattered thunderstorms along the Gulf Coast. Things are cooling down a bit in the southwest, but temperatures are still up there. Phoenix could reach a high of 108, while Las Vegas approaches 105. California sees some unusual late August moisture. There's a slight chance of light showers and thunderstorms around Southern California and in the Bay Area. The Central Coast could see thunderstorms, dry lightning, and some erratic winds. And things are cooling down in the Pacific Northwest with showers possible and highs in the 60s and 70s. That's your national forecast. I'm Tammy Trujillo.
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6: The NFL preseason is coming to a close. Week 3 kicked off on Thursday with the Bills edging the Steelers 28-27. The Browns blowing out the Patriots 37-13. The 49ers taking down the Raiders 18-12. And the Rams topping the Chargers 20-18. The action continues on Friday with 10 games on the schedule. Exhibition play wraps up on Saturday when the Lions visit the Colts and the Titans host the Bears. The Brewers blew out the Mets 8-2 to claim their rubber match at Citi Field. Jacob Mizorowski earned the win after striking out six batters over six innings. Mets interim manager Andy Green says the weather conditions were rough.
7: Mound a little bit today. I think both pitchers were. I think that's why you saw some guys with just kind of down velocity in general. Tougher conditions out there with the rain early in the game. It's still good stuff.
6: And week 0 of the college football season has arrived. The year kicks off overseas with North Carolina taking on TCU on Saturday in Ireland. That's sports. Colin McIntyre.
8: Meta reached a nearly $17 billion settlement in a landmark trial around teen social media addiction.
9: This settlement is the result of a couple of years of an investigation by Democratic attorneys general, Republican attorneys general across this entire country.
8: That's Oregon's Attorney General Dan Rayfield. The agreement includes changes to how Facebook and Instagram manage kids' accounts, like two-hour daily time limits, mandatory pauses after 15 minutes of continuous use, and nighttime block, cutting off access for kids from midnight to 6 a.m.
9: This is one of the largest consumer protection settlements in American history.
8: NVIDIA is reportedly agreeing to buy open source AI platform Hugging Face for $12.9 billion. Mark Mayfield with more.
10: Hugging Face, which developers use to build and share AI models, is one of the largest platforms for open source AI. If the deal goes through, it would expand NVIDIA's reach beyond chip making and into the software and distribution side of AI. It could also give NVIDIA an advantage, as several major AI companies already rely heavily on its hardware and infrastructure.
8: The NFL owners have approved a record Seattle Seahawks sale. Brad Ford with the story.
11: NFL owners had to approve the sale, and according to multiple reports, they did that unanimously during a special meeting in Atlanta. The Kozla Group agreed in July to buy the team from the Paul Allen estate for an NFL record deal worth more than $9.6 billion. The sale is expected to become final within the next week, ending 29 years of Allen family ownership.
12: My coat of many colors that my mama made for me.
8: Dolly Parton's music has surged significantly following her death Tuesday. Total streams increased over 1,200% globally, as well as over 2,300% in the U.S. alone.
12: I know.

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4: President Trump says Russia has no plans to attack any NATO member state. While talking to reporters at the White House Thursday, Trump was asked about CIA Director John Ratcliffe's recent trip to Moscow, where he reportedly warned Russia not to attack any member of NATO.
5: I don't want to comment on that, but they're not going to attack me.
4: Reports indicate Russia may be planning to test NATO with a limited incursion into one of its neighbors as the war with Ukraine grinds on. Trump said he didn't want to comment on the reports and would only say they're not going to attack. President Trump is officially changing the name of Lake Ontario to Lake America. Trump signed an executive order from the Oval Office Thursday saying the name change goes into effect immediately. Trump signed the order as the U.S. and Canada ramp up their trade war. The president said Canada has been treating the U.S. poorly and again said the country acts like it's a U.S. state. The name of Lake Ontario predates the establishment of Canada and was named by indigenous peoples sometime in the 1600s. And according to Reuters, a top Iranian official is denying a report regarding a plot to assassinate Barron Trump, President Trump's youngest son. That's politics. I'm Mark Mayfield.
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10: The NFL Players Association is drawing attention to a study that found at least 25% of ex-NFL players who died between 2016 and 2021 had CTE. CTE is a brain disease linked to repeated head trauma. The association sent an email to all players saying the findings should serve as a call to action across the entire football ecosystem. Officials are urging people who are not vaccinated against measles to do so following 2 measles deaths in Pennsylvania. Matt Ferrari, a professor of biology at Penn State, says getting vaccinated is the simple solution to keeping the disease from spreading.
11: As soon as the number of unvaccinated people rise to a high enough level, again, it's like putting fuel on a fire, and eventually, you know, a match is going to cause a large blaze, and that's what we're seeing in the U.S. right now.
10: CDC data shows a huge rise in the number of measles cases in the U.S. this year and last year. There's around 2,800 measles cases so far this year. There were just 285 cases in 2024. Health update, I'm Scott Pringle.
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12: Olympic figure skating champ Alyssa Liu announced Tuesday she's taking the upcoming season off of competition. She's been booked and busy since winning gold in Italy earlier this year, and she said in an interview with NBC Sports she will plan to keep training during her break. The 21-year-old notably retired at age 16 after her Olympic debut, but came back from that break to win gold in Milan Cortina. For more women's sports stories, subscribe to Good Game with Sarah Spain on iHeart Podcast.
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4: A federal judge has ruled the Trump administration acted illegally when it barred the artificial intelligence company Anthropic from working with the federal government. Tammy Trujillo fills us in.
8: The company was declared a security risk after it spoke publicly about how its AI model should be used by the government. On Thursday, the judge ruled the administration lawfully retaliated against Anthropic. The judge wrote in her ruling that the empty invocation of national security is not a blank check to punish and retaliate against government critics.
4: NVIDIA is expanding its partnership with Amazon. Another 2 million GPU chips are going to be added to data centers for Amazon Web Services. Even though Amazon is designing its own chips, demand is growing so fast that Amazon needs to buy more chips. Apple laying off nearly 150 employees in the Bay Area. Most of the cuts are in software engineering and machine learning. And Apple's next big event is coming up September the 9th. The company calling it Surprise and Shine. Reportedly, it involves the debut of the foldable iPhone. Tech Report, I'm Mark Mayfield.
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15: Miley Cyrus writing a tribute to her godmother, the late Dolly Parton. In a post on Instagram, Cyrus saying, "The feeling of losing my Aunt Dolly is beyond what feels right to share." She went on to say that she'll always love her and want to make her proud. Dolly Parton's music legacy does include one last surprise for fans. It's an unreleased song titled My Place in History, locked in a chestnut box at Dollywood's Dreammore Resort in Tennessee. The box will stay closed until January 2046 on what would be Parton's 100th birthday. Her wish for the song to be heard by future generations rather than immediately after she departed. Prince Harry and Meghan Markle reportedly back in the UK after relocating from California.
4: The BBC is reporting that Harry and Meghan, along with their two children, Prince Archie and Princess Lilibet, arrived by a private jet this week. The outlet also says they'll be living in the Cotswolds, a quaint part of the English countryside where they lived back in 2018. The family had been living in Montecito, California since 2020. They moved to California came around the same time a reported family rift developed. I'm Mark Mayfield.
16: Autobots, roll out!
15: Peter Cullen, the iconic voice behind Optimus Prime and numerous Transformers shows and films, has passed away at the age of 85. Cullen also the voice behind Eeyore in various Winnie the Pooh projects.
17: Might take a day or two, but I'll find a new one.
15: That's entertainment. I'm Jennifer Polsoni.
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4: President Trump says Russia has no plans to attack any NATO member state. While speaking to reporters at the White House Thursday, Trump was asked about CIA Director John Ratcliffe's recent trip to Moscow, where he reportedly warned Russia not to attack any member of NATO.
5: I don't want to comment on that, but they're not going to attack.
4: Reports indicate Russia may be planning to test NATO with a limited incursion into one of its neighbors as the war with Ukraine grinds on. Trump said he didn't want to comment on the reports and would only say they're not going to attack. A top Iranian official is denying a report regarding a plot to assassinate Baron Trump, President Trump's youngest son. According to Reuters, Iranian security chief Mohsen Rezaei said in a recent interview the report is a lie. This comes days after the U.S. Secret Service said it was aware of an Iranian video appearing to threaten the life of Baron Trump. The video claimed Baron's movements are being monitored and reports a $10 million bounty on his head. President Trump is officially changing the name of Lake Ontario to Lake America. Scott Carr reports from Washington.
18: After weeks of a ramping up trade war between the U.S. and Canada, Trump signed an executive order Thursday saying the name change goes into effect immediately.
5: And we filed all the necessary papers, documents, everything else. We notified all of the various people that we have to notify.
18: The president says Canada has been treating the U.S. poorly.
5: They're not a state, but they want to be treated like they're a state. And so we just can't do that anymore.
18: The name Lake Ontario predates the establishment of Canada, named by Indigenous people sometime in the 1600s. I'm Scott Carr.
4: And the State Department says 90 Americans are among over 1,000 people missing after deadly flash flooding in Nepal, with the death toll rising. A U.S. official confirmed that 3 American citizens were safely rescued, and there are no reports of American deaths so far. The flood happened Wednesday when the collapse of a glacier sent a deadly wall of water through a mountain valley in the border region. I'm Mark Mayfield. Jelly Roll is responding to the backlash over his jokes about President Trump while guest hosting Jimmy Kimmel Live. Chris Caraggio has details.
19: The singer said Trump, as the president, should be able to handle a few jokes. He took jabs at the president's weight while also poking fun at himself over his own 300-pound weight loss, saying, "I've lost an entire Donald Trump." Jelly Roll went on to say, based on his approval ratings, it seems like most of the country wants to do the same thing. Many Trump supporters expressed their anger about the jokes on social media. I'm Chris Caraggio.
4: A federal judge is blocking a postal service regulation that would affect mail-in ballots. The measure would implement a provision of President Trump's executive order regarding mail-in voting. The order allows the postal service to exert control over mail-in ballots in the lead-up to the midterms. The judge ruled the regulation is likely unlawful as the federal government cannot interfere in elections without the permission of Congress. This comes a day after the same judge lifted a nationwide block on Trump's order. Twitter is looking to make a comeback. Tammy Trujillo explains.
8: A new social network called Twitter.now is now looking for early access users. It's not affiliated with X, the company owned by Elon Musk that changed its name from Twitter after he bought it for $44 billion in 2022. It's run by a startup called Operation Bluebird, which includes former Twitter trademark lawyer Stephen Coates. X sued the company last year trying to keep Operation Bluebird from launching a new site called Twitter. Operation Bluebird argues that X has abandoned its trademarks, including Twitter and Tweet. Coates posted that the company's not trying to rebuild the old Twitter, but a new service built on trust and transparency. I'm Tammy Trujillo.
4: And Netflix is releasing nearly half an hour of the upcoming Grand Theft Auto 6. The latest edition of the popular game comes out in November, but on Thursday, Netflix released 27 minutes of in-game content. The game in its entirety will be released for Xbox and PlayStation 5 November the 19th. I'm Mark Mayfield.
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8: In the Northeast, showers and thunderstorms continue with heavy rain possible from New York into New England. New York City will top out at 80, Boston near 78. The Mid-Atlantic and the Southeast face the biggest flooding threat as repeated thunderstorms could drop several inches of rain. Isolated storms are possible from Georgia into Virginia with temperatures in the upper 80s. Across the Midwest, cooler, drier air is moving into the Great Lakes area, but storms remain possible across the northern plains. Chicago tops out near 82. The South stays hot and humid, with temperatures in the upper 90s to the low 100s and scattered thunderstorms along the Gulf Coast. Things are cooling down a bit in the Southwest, but temperatures are still up there. Phoenix could reach a high of 108, while Las Vegas approaches 105. California sees some unusual late August moisture. There's a slight chance of light showers and thunderstorms around Southern California and in the Bay Area. The Central Coast could see thunderstorms, dry lightning, and some erratic winds. And things are cooling down in the Pacific Northwest with showers possible and highs in the 60s and 70s. That's your national forecast. I'm Tammy Trujillo.
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20: The NFL preseason is coming to a close. Week 3 kicked off on Thursday with the Bills edging the Steelers 28-27. The Browns blowing out the Patriots 37-13. The 49ers taking down the Raiders 18-12. And the Rams topping the Chargers 20-18. The action continues on Friday with 10 games on the schedule. Exhibition play wraps up on Saturday when the Lions visit the Colts and the Titans host the Bears. The Brewers blew out the Mets 8-2 to claim their rubber match at Citi Field. Jacob Mizorowski earned the win after striking out six batters over six innings. Mets interim manager Andy Green says the weather conditions were rough.
21: Mound a little bit today. I think both pitchers were. I think that's why you saw some guys with just kind of down velocity in general. Tougher conditions out there with the rain early in the game. It's still good stuff.
20: And week 0 of the college football season has arrived. The year kicks off overseas with North Carolina taking on TCU on Saturday in Ireland. That's sports. Colin McIntyre.
0: Meta reached a nearly $17 billion settlement in a landmark trial around teen social media addiction.
22: This settlement is the result of a couple of years of an investigation by Democratic attorneys general, Republican attorneys general across this entire country.
0: That's Oregon's Attorney General Dan Rayfield. The agreement includes changes to how Facebook and Instagram manage kids' accounts, like two-hour daily time limits, mandatory pauses after 15 minutes of continuous use, and nighttime block, cutting off access for kids from midnight to 6 a.m.
22: This is one of the largest consumer protection settlements in American history.
0: NVIDIA is reportedly agreeing to buy open source AI platform Hugging Face for $12.9 billion. Mark Mayfield with more.
4: Hugging Face, which developers use to build and share AI models, is one of the largest platforms for open source AI. If the deal goes through, it would expand NVIDIA's reach beyond chip making and into the software and distribution side of AI. It could also give NVIDIA an advantage, as several major AI companies already rely heavily on its hardware and infrastructure.
0: NFL owners have approved a record Seattle Seahawks sale. Brad Ford with the story.
3: NFL owners had to approve the sale, and according to multiple reports, they did that unanimously during a special meeting in Atlanta. The Kozla Group agreed in July to buy the team from the Paul Allen estate for an NFL record deal worth more than $9.6 billion. The sale is expected to become final within the next week, ending 29 years of Allen family ownership.
6: My coat of many colors that my mama made for me.
0: Dolly Parton's music has surged significantly following her death Tuesday. Total streams increased over 1,200% globally, as well as over 2,300% in the U.S. alone.

0: for me.
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2: 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The latest in politics.
6: President Trump says Russia has no plans to attack any NATO member state. While talking to reporters at the White House Thursday, Trump was asked about CIA Director John Ratcliffe's recent trip to Moscow, where he reportedly warned Russia not to attack any member of NATO.
7: I don't want to comment on that, but they're not going to attack me.
6: Reports indicate Russia may be planning to test NATO with a limited incursion into one of its neighbors as the war with Ukraine grinds on. Trump said he didn't want to comment on the reports and would only say they're not going to attack. President Trump is officially changing the name of Lake Ontario to Lake America. Trump signed an executive order from the Oval Office Thursday saying the name change goes into effect immediately. Trump signed the order as the U.S. and Canada ramp up their trade war. The president said Canada has been treating the U.S. poorly and again said the country acts like it's a U.S. state. The name of Lake Ontario predates the establishment of Canada and was named by indigenous peoples sometime in the 1600s. And according to Reuters, a top Iranian official is denying a report regarding a plot to assassinate Barron Trump, President Trump's youngest son. That's politics. I'm Mark Mayfield.
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12: The NFL Players Association is drawing attention to a study that found at least 25% of ex-NFL players who died between 2016 and 2021 had CTE. CTE is a brain disease linked to repeated head trauma. The association sent an email to all players saying the findings should serve as a call to action across the entire football ecosystem. Officials are urging people who are not vaccinated against measles to do so following 2 measles deaths in Pennsylvania. Matt Ferrari, a professor of biology at Penn State, says getting vaccinated is the simple solution to keeping the disease from spreading.
13: As soon as the number of unvaccinated people rise to a high enough level, again, it's like putting fuel on a fire, and eventually, you know, a match is going to cause a large blaze, and that's what we're seeing in the U.S. right now.
12: CDC data shows a huge rise in the number of measles cases in the U.S. this year and last year. There's around 2,800 measles cases so far this year. There were just 285 cases in 2024. Health update, I'm Scott Pringle.
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14: Olympic figure skating champ Alyssa Liu announced Tuesday she's taking the upcoming season off of competition. She's been booked and busy since winning gold in Italy earlier this year, and she said in an interview with NBC Sports she will plan to keep training during her break. The 21-year-old notably retired at age 16 after her Olympic debut, but came back from that break to win gold in Milan Cortina. For more women's sports stories, subscribe to Good Game with Sarah Spain on iHeart Podcast.
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6: A federal judge has ruled the Trump administration acted illegally when it barred the artificial intelligence company Anthropic from working with the federal government. Tammy Trujillo fills us in.
10: The company was declared a security risk after it spoke publicly about how its AI model should be used by the government. On Thursday, the judge ruled the administration lawfully retaliated against Anthropic. The judge wrote in her ruling that the empty invocation of national security is not a blank check to punish and retaliate against government critics.
6: NVIDIA is expanding its partnership with Amazon. Another 2 million GPU chips are going to be added to data centers for Amazon Web Services. Even though Amazon is designing its own chips, demand is growing so fast that Amazon needs to buy more chips. Apple laying off nearly 150 employees in the Bay Area. Most of the cuts are in software engineering and machine learning. And Apple's next big event is coming up September the 9th, the company calling it Surprise and Shine. Reportedly, it involves the debut of the foldable iPhone. Tech Report, I'm Mark Mayfield.
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17: Miley Cyrus writing a tribute to her godmother, the late Dolly Parton. In a post on Instagram, Cyrus saying, "The feeling of losing my Aunt Dolly is beyond what feels right to share." She went on to say that she'll always love her and want to make her proud. Dolly Parton's music legacy does include one last surprise for fans. It's an unreleased song titled My Place in History, locked in a chestnut box at Dollywood's Dreammore Resort in Tennessee. The box will stay closed until January 2046 on what would be Parton's 100th birthday. Her wish for the song to be heard by future generations rather than immediately after she departed. Prince Harry and Meghan Markle reportedly back in the UK after relocating from California.
6: The BBC is reporting that Harry and Meghan, along with their two children, Prince Archie and Princess Lilibet, arrived by a private jet this week. The outlet also says they'll be living in the Cotswolds, a quaint part of the English countryside where they lived back in 2018. The family had been living in Montecito, California since 2020. The move to California came around the same time a reported family rift developed. I'm Mark Mayfield.
18: Autobots, roll out!
17: Peter Cullen, the iconic voice behind Optimus Prime and numerous Transformers shows and films, has passed away at the age of 85. Cullen also the voice behind Eeyore in various Winnie the Pooh projects.
19: Might take a day or two, but I'll find a new one.
17: That's entertainment. I'm Jennifer Bolsoni.
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6: President Trump says Russia has no plans to attack any NATO member state. While speaking to reporters at the White House Thursday, Trump was asked about CIA Director John Ratcliffe's recent trip to Moscow, where he reportedly warned Russia not to attack any member of NATO.
7: I don't want to comment on that, but they're not going to attack.
6: Reports indicate Russia may be planning to test NATO with a limited incursion into one of its neighbors as the war with Ukraine grinds on. Trump said he didn't want to comment on the reports and would only say they're not going to attack. A top Iranian official is denying a report regarding a plot to assassinate Baron Trump, President Trump's youngest son. According to Reuters, Iranian security chief Mohsen Rezaei said in a recent interview the report is a lie. This comes days after the U.S. Secret Service said it was aware of an Iranian video appearing to threaten the life of Baron Trump. The video claimed Baron's movements are being monitored and reports a $10 million bounty on his head. President Trump has officially changed the name of Lake Ontario to Lake America. Scott Carr reports from Washington.
1: After weeks of a ramping up trade war between the U.S. and Canada, Trump signed an executive order Thursday saying the name change goes into effect immediately.
7: And we filed all the necessary papers, documents, everything else. We notified all of the various people that we have to notify.
1: The president says Canada has been treating the U.S. poorly.
7: They're not a state, but they want to be treated like they're a state. And so we just can't do that anymore.
1: The name Lake Ontario predates the establishment of Canada, named by Indigenous people sometime in the 1600s. I'm Scott Carr.
6: And the State Department says 90 Americans are among over 1,000 people missing after deadly flash flooding in Nepal, with the death toll rising. A U.S. official confirmed that 3 American citizens were safely rescued, and there are no reports of American deaths so far. The flood happened Wednesday when the collapse of a glacier sent a deadly wall of water through a mountain valley in the border region. I'm Mark Mayfield. Jelly Roll is responding to the backlash over his jokes about President Trump while guest hosting Jimmy Kimmel Live. Chris Caraggio has details.
4: The singer said Trump, as the president, should be able to handle a few jokes. He took jabs at the president's weight while also poking fun at himself over his own 300-pound weight loss, saying, "I've lost an entire Donald Trump." Jelly Roll went on to say, based on his approval ratings, it seems like most of the country wants to do the same thing. Many Trump supporters expressed their anger about the jokes on social media. I'm Chris Caraggio.
6: A federal judge is blocking a postal service regulation that would affect mail-in ballots. The measure would implement a provision of President Trump's executive order regarding mail-in voting. The order allows the postal service to exert control over mail-in ballots in the lead-up to the midterms. The judge ruled the regulation is likely unlawful, as the federal government cannot interfere in elections without the permission of Congress. This comes a day after the same judge lifted a nationwide block on Trump's order. Twitter is looking to make a comeback. Tammy Trujillo explains.
10: A new social network called Twitter.now is now looking for early access users. It's not affiliated with X, the company owned by Elon Musk that changed its name from Twitter after he bought it for $44 billion in 2022. It's run by a startup called Operation Bluebird, which includes former Twitter trademark lawyer Stephen Coates. X sued the company last year, trying to keep Operation Bluebird from launching a new site called Twitter. Operation Bluebird argues that X has abandoned its trademarks, including Twitter and Tweet. Coates posted that the company's not trying to rebuild the old Twitter, but a new service built on trust and transparency. I'm Tammy Trujillo.
6: And Netflix is releasing nearly half an hour of the upcoming Grand Theft Auto 6. The latest edition of the popular game comes out in November, but on Thursday, Netflix released 27 minutes of in-game content. The game in its entirety will be released for Xbox and PlayStation 5 November the 19th. I'm Mark Mayfield.
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10: In the Northeast, showers and thunderstorms continue with heavy rain possible from New York into New England. New York City will top out at 80, Boston near 78. The Mid-Atlantic and the Southeast face the biggest flooding threat, as repeated thunderstorms could drop several inches of rain. Isolated storms are possible from Georgia into Virginia, with temperatures in the upper 80s. Across the Midwest, cooler, drier air is moving into the Great Lakes area, but storms remain possible across the northern plains. Chicago tops out near 82. The South stays hot and humid, with temperatures in the upper 90s to the low 100s and scattered thunderstorms along the Gulf Coast. Things are cooling down a bit in the Southwest, but temperatures are still up there. Phoenix could reach a high of 108, while Las Vegas approaches 105. California sees some unusual late August moisture. There's a slight chance of light showers and thunderstorms around Southern California and in the Bay Area. The Central Coast could see thunderstorms, dry lightning, and some erratic winds. And things are cooling down in the Pacific Northwest, with showers possible and highs in the 60s and 70s. That's your national forecast. I'm Tammy Trujillo.
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22: The NFL preseason is coming to a close. Week 3 kicked off on Thursday with the Bills edging the Steelers 28-27. The Browns blowing out the Patriots 37-13. The 49ers taking down the Raiders 18-12. And the Rams topping the Chargers 20-18. The action continues on Friday with 10 games on the schedule. Exhibition play wraps up on Saturday when the Lions visit the Colts and the Titans host the Bears. The Brewers blew out the Mets 8-2 to claim their rubber match at Citi Field. Jacob Mizorowski earned the win after striking out 6 batters over 6 innings. Mets interim manager Andy Green says the weather conditions were rough.
23: Mound a little bit today. I think both pitchers were. I think that's why you saw some guys with just kind of down velocity in general. Tougher conditions out there with the rain early in the game. It's still good stuff.
22: And week zero of the college football season has arrived. The year kicks off overseas with North Carolina taking on TCU on Saturday in Ireland. That's sports. Colin McIntyre.
8: Meta reached a nearly $17 billion settlement in a landmark trial around teen social media addiction.
9: This settlement is a result of a couple of years of an investigation by Democratic attorneys general, Republican attorneys general across this entire country.
8: That's Oregon's Attorney General Dan Rayfield. The agreement includes changes to how Facebook and Instagram manage kids' accounts, like two-hour daily time limits, mandatory pauses after 15 minutes of continuous use, and nighttime block, cutting off access for kids from midnight to 6 a.m.
9: This is one of the largest consumer protection settlements in American history.
8: NVIDIA is reportedly agreeing to buy open source AI platform Hugging Face for $12.9 billion. Mark Mayfield with more.
6: Hugging Face, which developers use to build and share AI models, is one of the largest platforms for open source AI. If the deal goes through, it would expand NVIDIA's reach beyond chip making and into the software and distribution side of AI. It could also give NVIDIA an advantage, as several major AI companies already rely heavily on its hardware and infrastructure.
8: The NFL owners have approved a record Seattle Seahawks sale. Brad Ford with the story.
11: NFL owners had to approve the sale, and according to multiple reports, they did that unanimously during a special meeting in Atlanta. The Kozla Group agreed in July to buy the team from the Paul Allen estate for an NFL record deal worth more than $9.6 billion. The sale is expected to become final within the next week, ending 29 years of Allen family ownership.
13: My coat of many colors that my mama made for me.
8: Dolly Parton's music has surged significantly following her death Tuesday. Total streams increased over 1,200% globally, as well as over 2,300% in the U.S. alone.
13: I know.

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6: President Trump says Russia has no plans to attack any NATO member state. While talking to reporters at the White House Thursday, Trump was asked about CIA Director John Ratcliffe's recent trip to Moscow, where he reportedly warned Russia not to attack any member of NATO.
7: I don't want to comment on that, but they're not going to attack.
6: Reports indicate Russia may be planning to test NATO with a limited incursion into one of its neighbors as the war with Ukraine grinds on. Trump said he didn't want to comment on the reports and would only say they're not going to attack. President Trump is officially changing the name of Lake Ontario to Lake America. Trump signed an executive order from the Oval Office Thursday saying the name change goes into effect immediately. Trump signed the order as the U.S. and Canada ramp up their trade war. The president said Canada has been treating the U.S. poorly and again said the country acts like it's a U.S. state. The name of Lake Ontario predates the establishment of Canada and was named by indigenous peoples sometime in the 1600s. And according to Reuters, a top Iranian official is denying a report regarding a plot to assassinate Barron Trump, President Trump's youngest son. That's politics. I'm Mark Mayfield.
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12: The NFL Players Association is drawing attention to a study that found at least 25% of ex-NFL players who died between 2016 and 2021 had CTE. CTE is a brain disease linked to repeated head trauma. The association sent an email to all players saying the findings should serve as a call to action across the entire football ecosystem. Officials are urging people who are not vaccinated against measles to do so following 2 measles deaths in Pennsylvania. Matt Ferrari, a professor of biology at Penn State, says getting vaccinated is the simple solution to keeping the disease from spreading.
13: As soon as the number of unvaccinated people rise to a high enough level, again, it's like putting fuel on a fire, and eventually, a match is going to cause a large blaze, and that's what we're seeing in the U.S. right now.
12: CDC data shows a huge rise in the number of measles cases in the U.S. this year and last year. There's around 2,800 measles cases so far this year. There were just 285 cases in 2024. Health update, I'm Scott Pringle.
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14: Olympic figure skating champ Alyssa Liu announced Tuesday she's taking the upcoming season off of competition. She's been booked and busy since winning gold in Italy earlier this year, and she said in an interview with NBC Sports she will plan to keep training during her break. The 21-year-old notably retired at age 16 after her Olympic debut, but came back from that break to win gold in Milan Cortina. For more women's sports stories, subscribe to Good Game with Sarah Spain on iHeart Podcast.
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6: A federal judge has ruled the Trump administration acted illegally when it barred the artificial intelligence company Anthropic from working with the federal government. Tammy Trujillo fills us in.
0: The company was declared a security risk after it spoke publicly about how its AI model should be used by the government. On Thursday, the judge ruled the administration lawfully retaliated against Anthropic. The judge wrote in her ruling that the empty invocation of national security is not a blank check to punish and retaliate against government critics.
6: NVIDIA is expanding its partnership with Amazon. Another 2 million GPU chips are going to be added to data centers for Amazon Web Services. Even though Amazon is designing its own chips, demand is growing so fast that Amazon needs to buy more chips. Apple laying off nearly 150 employees in the Bay Area. Most of the cuts are in software engineering and machine learning. And Apple's next big event is coming up September the 9th. The company calling it Surprise and Shine. Reportedly, it involves the debut of the foldable iPhone. Tech Report, I'm Mark Mayfield.
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10: Miley Cyrus writing a tribute to her godmother, the late Dolly Parton. In a post on Instagram, Cyrus saying, "The feeling of losing my Aunt Dolly is beyond what feels right to share." She went on to say that she'll always love her and want to make her proud. Dolly Parton's music legacy does include one last surprise for fans. It's an unreleased song titled My Place in History, locked in a chestnut box at Dollywood's Dreammore Resort in Tennessee. The box will stay closed until January 2046 on what would be Parton's 100th birthday. Her wish for the song to be heard by future generations rather than immediately after she departed. Prince Harry and Meghan Markle reportedly back in the UK after relocating from California.
6: The BBC is reporting that Harry and Meghan, along with their two children, Prince Archie and Princess Lilibet, arrived by a private jet this week. The outlet also says they'll be living in the Cotswolds, a quaint part of the English countryside where they lived back in 2018. The family had been living in Montecito, California since 2020. The move to California came around the same time a reported family rift developed. I'm Mark Mayfield.
16: Autobots, roll out.
10: Peter Cullen, the iconic voice behind Optimus Prime and numerous Transformers shows and films, has passed away at the age of 85. Cullen also the voice behind Eeyore in various Winnie the Pooh projects.
17: Might take a day or two, but I'll find a new one.
10: That's entertainment. I'm Jennifer Polsoni.
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6: President Trump says Russia has no plans to attack any NATO member state. While speaking to reporters at the White House Thursday, Trump was asked about CIA Director John Ratcliffe's recent trip to Moscow, where he reportedly warned Russia not to attack any member of NATO.
7: I don't want to comment on that, but they're not going to attack.
6: Reports indicate Russia may be planning to test NATO with a limited incursion into one of its neighbors as the war with Ukraine grinds on. Trump said he didn't want to comment on the reports and would only say they're not going to attack. A top Iranian official is denying a report regarding a plot to assassinate Baron Trump, President Trump's youngest son. According to Reuters, Iranian security chief Mohsen Rezaei said in a recent interview the report is a lie. This comes days after the U.S. Secret Service said it was aware of an Iranian video appearing to threaten the life of Baron Trump. The video claimed Barron's movements are being monitored and reports a $10 million bounty on his head. President Trump is officially changing the name of Lake Ontario to Lake America. Scott Carr reports from Washington.
18: After weeks of a ramping up trade war between the U.S. and Canada, Trump signed an executive order Thursday saying the name change goes into effect immediately.
7: And we filed all the necessary papers, documents, everything else. We notified all of the various people that we have to notify.
18: The president says Canada has been treating the U.S. poorly.
7: They're not a state, but they want to be treated like they're a state. And so we just can't do that anymore.
18: The name Lake Ontario predates the establishment of Canada, named by Indigenous people sometime in the 1600s. I'm Scott Carr.
6: And the State Department says 90 Americans are among over 1,000 people missing after deadly flash flooding in Nepal, with the death toll rising. A U.S. official confirmed that 3 American citizens were safely rescued, and there are no reports of American deaths so far. The flood happened Wednesday when the collapse of a glacier sent a deadly wall of water through a mountain valley in the border region. I'm Mark Mayfield. Jelly Roll is responding to the backlash over his jokes about President Trump while guest hosting Jimmy Kimmel Live. Chris Caraggio has details.
19: The singer said Trump, as the president, should be able to handle a few jokes. He took jabs at the president's weight while also poking fun at himself over his own 300-pound weight loss, saying, "I've lost an entire Donald Trump." Jelly Roll went on to say, based on his approval ratings, it seems like most of the country wants to do the same thing. Many Trump supporters expressed their anger about the jokes on social media. I'm Chris Caraggio.
6: A federal judge is blocking a Postal Service regulation that would affect mail-in ballots. The measure would implement a provision of President Trump's executive order regarding mail-in voting. The order allows the Postal Service to exert control over mail-in ballots in the lead-up to the midterms. The judge ruled the regulation is likely unlawful, as the federal government cannot interfere in elections without the permission of Congress. This comes a day after the same judge lifted a nationwide block on Trump's order. Twitter is looking to make a comeback. Tammy Trujillo explains.
0: A new social network called Twitter.now is now looking for early access users. It's not affiliated with X, the company owned by Elon Musk that changed its name from Twitter after he bought it for $44 billion in 2022. It's run by a startup called Operation Bluebird, which includes former Twitter trademark lawyer Stephen Coates. X sued the company last year trying to keep Operation Bluebird from launching a new site called Twitter. Operation Bluebird argues that X has abandoned its trademarks, including Twitter and Tweet. Coates posted that the company's not trying to rebuild the old Twitter, but a new service built on trust and transparency. I'm Tammy Trujillo.
6: And Netflix is releasing nearly half an hour of the upcoming Grand Theft Auto 6. The latest edition of the popular game comes out in November, but on Thursday, Netflix released 27 minutes of in-game content. The game in its entirety will be released for Xbox and PlayStation 5 November the 19th. I'm Mark Mayfield.
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0: In the Northeast, showers and thunderstorms continue with heavy rain possible from New York into New England. New York City will top out at 80, Boston near

0: Pacific Northwest with showers possible and highs in the 60s and 70s. That's your national forecast. I'm Tammy Trujillo.
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2: The NFL preseason is coming to a close. Week 3 kicked off on Thursday with the Bills edging the Steelers 28-27. The Browns blowing out the Patriots 37-13. The 49ers taking down the Raiders 18-12. And the Rams topping the Chargers 20-18. The action continues on Friday with 10 games on the schedule. Exhibition play wraps up on Saturday when the Lions visit the Colts and the Titans host the Bears. The Brewers blew out the Mets 8-2 to claim their rubber match at Citi Field. Jacob Mizorowski earned the win after striking out six batters over six innings. Mets interim manager Andy Green says the weather conditions were rough.
3: Mound a little bit today. I think both pitchers were. I think it's why you saw some guys with just kind of down velocity in general. Tougher conditions out there with the rain early in the game. It's still good stuff.
2: And week 0 of the college football season has arrived. The year kicks off overseas with North Carolina taking on TCU on Saturday in Ireland. That's sports. Colin McIntyre.
4: Meta reached a nearly $17 billion settlement in a landmark trial around teen social media addiction.
5: This settlement is the result of a couple of years of an investigation by Democratic attorneys general, Republican attorneys general across this entire country.
4: That's Oregon's Attorney General Dan Rayfield. The agreement includes changes to how Facebook and Instagram manage kids' accounts, like two-hour daily time limits, mandatory pauses after 15 minutes of continuous use, and nighttime block, cutting off access for kids from midnight to 6 a.m.
5: This is one of the largest consumer protection settlements in American history.
4: NVIDIA is reportedly agreeing to buy open source AI platform Hugging Face for $12.9 billion. Mark Mayfield with more.
6: Hugging Face, which developers use to build and share AI models, is one of the largest platforms for open source AI. If the deal goes through, it would expand NVIDIA's reach beyond chip making and into the software and distribution side of AI. It could also give NVIDIA an advantage, as several major AI companies already rely heavily on its hardware and infrastructure.
4: NFL owners have approved a record Seattle Seahawks sale. Brad Ford with the story.
7: NFL owners had to approve the sale, and according to multiple reports, they did that unanimously during a special meeting in Atlanta. The Kozla Group agreed in July to buy the team from the Paul Allen estate for an NFL record deal worth more than $9.6 billion. The sale is expected to become final within the next week, ending 29 years of Allen family ownership.
8: My coat of many colors that my mama made for me.
4: Dolly Parton's music has surged significantly following her death Tuesday. Total streams increased over 1,200% globally, as well as over 2,300% in the U.S. alone.

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1: 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The latest in politics.
4: President Trump says Russia has no plans to attack any NATO member state. While talking to reporters at the White House Thursday, Trump was asked about CIA Director John Ratcliffe's recent trip to Moscow, where he reportedly warned Russia not to attack any member of NATO.
5: I don't want to comment on that, but they're not going to attack.
4: Reports indicate Russia may be planning to test NATO with a limited incursion into one of its neighbors as the war with Ukraine grinds on. Trump said he didn't want to comment on the reports and would only say they're not going to attack. President Trump is officially changing the name of Lake Ontario to Lake America.

0: Trump signed an executive order from the Oval Office Thursday saying the name change goes into effect immediately. Trump signed the order as the U.S. and Canada ramp up their trade war. The president said Canada has been treating the U.S. poorly and again said the country acts like it's a U.S. state. The name of Lake Ontario predates the establishment of Canada and was named by indigenous peoples sometime in the 1600s. And according to Reuters, a top Iranian official is denying a report regarding a plot to assassinate Baron Trump, President Trump's youngest son. That's politics. I'm Mark Mayfield.
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6: The NFL Players Association is drawing attention to a study that found at least 25% of ex-NFL players who died between 2016 and 2021 had CTE. CTE is a brain disease linked to repeated head trauma. The association sent an email to all players saying the findings should serve as a call to action across the entire football ecosystem. Officials are urging people who are not vaccinated against measles to do so following two measles deaths in Pennsylvania. Matt Ferrari, a professor of biology at Penn State, says getting vaccinated is the simple solution to keeping the disease from spreading.
7: As soon as the number of unvaccinated people rise to enough to a high enough level, again, it's like putting fuel on a fire, and eventually, you know, a match is going to cause a large blaze, and that's what we're seeing in the U.S. right now.
6: CDC data shows a huge rise in the number of measles cases in the U.S. this year and last year. There's around 2,800 measles cases so far this year. There were just 285 cases in 2024. Health update, I'm Scott Pringle.
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8: Olympic figure skating champ Alyssa Liu announced Tuesday she's taking the upcoming season off of competition. She's been booked and busy since winning gold in Italy earlier this year, and she said in an interview with NBC Sports she will plan to keep training during her break. The 21-year-old notably retired at age 16 after her Olympic debut, but came back from that break to win gold in Milan Cortina. For more women's sports stories, subscribe to Good Game with Sarah Spain on iHeart Podcasts.
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0: A federal judge has ruled the Trump administration acted illegally when it barred the artificial intelligence company Anthropic from working with the federal government. Tammy Trujillo fills us in.
11: The company was declared a security risk after it spoke publicly about how its AI model should be used by the government. On Thursday, the judge ruled the administration lawfully retaliated against Anthropic. The judge wrote in her ruling that the empty invocation of national security is not a blank check to punish and retaliate against government critics.
0: NVIDIA is expanding its partnership with Amazon. Another 2 million GPU chips are going to be added to data centers for Amazon Web Services. Even though Amazon is designing its own chips, demand is growing so fast that Amazon needs to buy more chips. Apple laying off nearly 150 employees in the Bay Area. Most of the cuts are in software engineering and machine learning. And Apple's next big event is coming up September the 9th, the company calling it Surprise and Shine. Reportedly, it involves the debut of the foldable iPhone. Tech Report, I'm Mark Mayfield.
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12: This one was a given.
13: In the Tennessee Mountains.
12: The Grand Ole Opry's upcoming show will pay tribute to the late country star and Opry member Dolly Parton. Saturday night's show will honor Parton's life, legacy, and contributions to country music. The lineup includes Carly Pearce, who Parton invited to become an Opry member in 2021. Boston is celebrating the 50th anniversary of its self-titled debut album.
0: The expanded version will feature lost demos that were recorded during the sessions for the original LP. The specific demos that are being released haven't been announced yet. The upcoming release will also feature a new and exclusive interview with Tom Scholz and promises a selection of carefully curated photography. The 50th anniversary reissue of Boston will arrive sometime next year. I'm Mark Mayfield.
4: What is happening to me?
14: Did you miss me, Spidey?
4: I'm losing my mind. I am totally out of control.
12: Spider-Man Brand New Day is expected to rule the box office again this weekend. It's predicted to make $18 to $25 million in its fifth weekend of release. New this week, the previously shelved Looney Tunes-based film, Coyote vs. Acme. That's entertainment. I'm Daria Albinger.
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17: As the trade war and war of words with Canada escalates, President Trump is officially changing the name of Lake Ontario to Lake America. Mark Mayfield with more.
0: Trump signed an executive order from the Oval Office Thursday, saying the name change goes into effect immediately.
18: So if you think about it, we have a Gulf and we have a lake. Now all we need is an ocean. So maybe we'll have to change the name of the Atlantic and or the Pacific. Maybe we'll change them both.
0: Trump signed the order as the U.S. and Canada ramp up their trade war. The president said Canada has been treating the U.S. poorly and again said the country acts like it's a U.S. state. The name of Lake Ontario predates the establishment of Canada and was named by Indigenous peoples sometime in the 1600s. I'm Mark Mayfield.
17: Rescue operations in the flooded regions of Nepal had to be put on hold overnight out of fears that a nearby lake might overflow. Over 400 people died in Wednesday's torrential flood through a Nepal mountain town, and over 1,000 are still missing, and that includes dozens of Americans. Earlier today, police in Nepal said rescue operations were being stopped temporarily because a lake that was formed by debris in Wednesday's floods was now at the risk of overflowing. The markets will be watching as Federal Reserve Chairman Kevin Warsh speaks today. More from Scott Carr.
19: The Fed chairman will deliver the keynote speech at the central bank's annual symposium in Jackson Hole, Wyoming. In the past, Warsh's predecessors have used the event to discuss broad policy initiatives and to lay out conditions under which the Fed would adjust interest rates. But so far, Warsh has signaled a more hands-off approach regarding policy changes, while placing a greater emphasis on market direction. I'm Scott Carr.
17: On Wall Street, before the opening bell, S&P 500 futures are little changed as investors count down to Warsh's Jackson Hole address. I'm Michael Kastner. President Trump will skip the 25th anniversary ceremonies of the 9/11 attacks in Manhattan. More from Andrew Whitman.
20: The New York Times getting that from four sources Thursday night. They say Trump will speak instead at an event at the Pentagon. The 9/11 memorial, which oversees events at Ground Zero, has banned speeches since 2012. The paper reports Trump will leave for his golf course in Ireland the next day, and flight logistics also played a part in the decision. Former Presidents Bill Clinton, George W. Bush, and Barack Obama are expected to be in Manhattan on 9/11. In New York, I'm Andrew Whitman.
17: California lawmakers are advancing a first-in-the-nation proposal that would add Jewish identity as an ethnicity in state demographic data collection. The bill has passed the state Senate and now heads to the Assembly ahead of the August 31st deadline. The defense has rested in the case of the Tupac Shakur murder trial. The jury has been sent home for the weekend and closing arguments are now scheduled to begin Monday. The defendant, Dwayne Keefe D. Davis, is accused of planning the 1996 Las Vegas drive-by shooting that claimed the life of the rapper. He's pleaded not guilty and could face life behind bars if convicted. Davis chose not to take the stand in the trial that's been 30 years in the making. A team of graduate students at the University of California, San Diego, hacked into a Boeing 737 aircraft and contacted Boeing to show them how they did it. More from Bree Tennis.
2: The team says the engineering feat was research, not sabotage, and done in about 60 seconds. The device they used, the size of a quarter, and granted remote access to the aircraft's mainframe computer. This hacking was part of a six-year university program where a handful of doctoral students research vulnerabilities of critical infrastructure.
17: I'm Michael Kastner.
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11: In the Northeast, showers and thunderstorms continue with heavy rain possible from New York into New England. New York City will top out at 80, Boston near 78. The Mid-Atlantic and the Southeast face the biggest flooding threat as repeated thunderstorms could drop several inches of rain. Isolated storms are possible from Georgia into Virginia with temperatures in the upper 80s. Across the Midwest, cooler, drier air is moving into the Great Lakes area, but storms remain possible across the northern plains. Chicago tops out near 82. The South stays hot and humid, with temperatures in the upper 90s to the low 100s and scattered thunderstorms along the Gulf Coast. Things are cooling down a bit in the Southwest, but temperatures are still up there. Phoenix could reach a high of 108, while Las Vegas approaches 105. California sees some unusual late August moisture. There's a slight chance of light showers and thunderstorms around Southern California and in the Bay Area. The Central Coast could see thunderstorms, dry lightning, and some erratic winds. And things are cooling down in the Pacific Northwest with showers possible and highs in the 60s and 70s. That's your national forecast. I'm Tammy Trujillo.
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0: The final week of the NFL preseason kicked off with four games last night. The Bills scored late and got a two-point conversion to edge the Steelers. Browns backup QB Dylan Gabriel threw three first-half touchdowns in Cleveland's blowout of the Patriots. The 49ers beat the Raiders. Vegas number one pick Fernando Mendoza struggled. And the Rams a winner over the Chargers. 10 more games tonight, two tomorrow, then roster decisions. Teams have to be down to the 53-man limit by Sunday night. Packers running back Josh Jacobs facing charges, including misdemeanor battery, stemming from an incident involving his girlfriend back in May. He could be facing league discipline. Baseball last night, the Braves' Drake Baldwin hit a leadoff homer in the first. That was the only run of the game. Atlanta shut out the Dodgers 1-0. Tough series for the Dodgers. They get swept three straight. Manager Dave Roberts.
21: You know, we got to, you know, get through it and grind. And there's a new series, a new team. We got Scuba going tomorrow. We just got to flush it.
0: Chris Sale, the complete game shutout for the Braves, who host Colorado this weekend. The Dodgers are in Detroit. I'm Matt McCoy.
8: Meta reached a nearly $17 billion settlement in a landmark trial around teen social media addiction.
22: This settlement is the result of a couple years of an investigation by Democratic attorneys general, Republican attorneys general across this entire country.
8: That's Oregon's Attorney General Dan Rayfield. The agreement includes changes to how Facebook and Instagram manage kids' accounts, like two-hour daily time limits, mandatory pauses after 15 minutes of continuous use, and nighttime block, cutting off access for kids from midnight to 6 a.m.
22: This is one of the largest consumer protection settlements in American history.
8: NVIDIA is reportedly agreeing to buy open source AI platform Hugging Face for $12.9 billion. Mark Mayfield with more.
0: Hugging Face, which developers use to build and share AI models, is one of the largest platforms for open source AI. If the deal goes through, it would expand NVIDIA's reach beyond chip making and into the software and distribution side of AI. It could also give NVIDIA an advantage, as several major AI companies already rely heavily on its hardware and infrastructure.
8: The NFL owners have approved a record Seattle Seahawks sale. Brad Ford with the story.
23: NFL owners had to approve the sale, and according to multiple reports, they did that unanimously during a special meeting in Atlanta. The Kozla Group agreed in July to buy the team from the Paul Allen estate for an NFL record deal worth more than $9.6 billion. The sale is expected to become final within the next week, ending 29 years of Allen family ownership.
24: My coat of many colors that my mama made for me.
8: Dahlia
3: Dolly Parton's music has surged significantly following her death Tuesday. Total streams increased over 1,200% globally, as well as over 2,300% in the U.S. alone. I know.

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6: President Trump says Russia has no plans to attack any NATO member state. While talking to reporters at the White House Thursday, Trump was asked about CIA Director John Ratcliffe's recent trip to Moscow, where he reportedly warned Russia not to attack any member of NATO.
7: I don't want to comment on that, but they're not going to attack me.
6: Reports indicate Russia may be planning to test NATO with a limited incursion into one of its neighbors as the war with Ukraine grinds on. Trump said he didn't want to comment on the reports and would only say they're not going to attack. President Trump is officially changing the name of Lake Ontario to Lake America. Trump signed an executive order from the Oval Office Thursday saying the name change goes into effect immediately. Trump signed the order as the U.S. and Canada ramp up their trade war. The president said Canada has been treating the U.S. poorly and again said the country acts like it's a U.S. state. The name of Lake Ontario predates the establishment of Canada and was named by indigenous peoples sometime in the 1600s. And according to Reuters, a top Iranian official is denying a report regarding a plot to assassinate Baron Trump, President Trump's youngest son. That's politics. I'm Mark Mayfield.
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12: The NFL Players Association is drawing attention to a study that found at least 25% of ex-NFL players who died between 2016 and 2021 had CTE. CTE is a brain disease linked to repeated head trauma. The association sent an email to all players saying the findings should serve as a call to action across the entire football ecosystem. Officials are urging people who are not vaccinated against measles to do so following two measles deaths in Pennsylvania. Matt Ferrari, a professor of biology at Penn State, says getting vaccinated is the simple solution to keeping the disease from spreading.
13: As soon as the number of unvaccinated people rise to a high enough level, again, it's like putting fuel on a fire, and eventually, you know, a match is going to cause a large blaze, and that's what we're seeing in the U.S. right now.
12: CDC data shows a huge rise in the number of measles cases in the U.S. this year and last year. There's around 2,800 measles cases so far this year. There were just 285 cases in 2024. Health update, I'm Scott Pringle.
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14: Olympic figure skating champ Alyssa Liu announced Tuesday she's taking the upcoming season off of competition. She's been booked and busy since winning gold in Italy earlier this year, and she said in an interview with NBC Sports she will plan to keep training during her break. The 21-year-old notably retired at age 16 after her Olympic debut, but came back from that break to win gold in Milan Cortina. For more women's sports stories, subscribe to Good Game with Sarah Spain on iHeart Podcasts.
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6: A federal judge has ruled the Trump administration acted illegally when it barred the artificial intelligence company Anthropic from working with the federal government. Tammy Trujillo fills us in.
0: The company was declared a security risk after it spoke publicly about how its AI model should be used by the government. On Thursday, the judge ruled the administration lawfully retaliated against Anthropic. The judge wrote in her ruling that the empty invocation of national security is not a blank check to punish and retaliate against government critics.
6: NVIDIA is expanding its partnership with Amazon. Another 2 million GPU chips are going to be added to data centers for Amazon Web Services. Even though Amazon is designing its own chips, demand is growing so fast that Amazon needs to buy more chips. Apple laying off nearly 150 employees in the Bay Area. Most of the cuts are in software engineering and machine learning. And Apple's next big event is coming up September the 9th. The company calling it Surprise and Shine. Reportedly, it involves the debut of the foldable iPhone. Tech Report, I'm Mark Mayfield.
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3: This one was a given.
10: In my Tennessee.
3: The Grand Ole Opry's upcoming show will pay tribute to the late country star and Opry member Dolly Parton. Saturday night's show will honor Parton's life, legacy, and contributions to country music. The lineup includes Carly Pearce, who Parton invited to become an Opry member in 2021. Boston is celebrating the 50th anniversary of its self-titled debut album.
6: The expanded version will feature lost demos that were recorded during the sessions for the original LP. The specific demos that are being released haven't been announced yet. The upcoming release will also feature a new and exclusive interview with Tom Scholz and promises a selection of carefully curated photography. The 50th anniversary reissue of Boston will arrive sometime next year. I'm Mark Mayfield.
18: What is happening to me?
19: Did you miss me, Spidey?
18: I'm losing my mind. I am totally out of control.
3: Spider-Man Brand New Day is expected to rule the box office again this weekend. It's predicted to make $18 to $25 million in its fifth weekend of release. New this week, the previously shelved Looney Tunes-based film, Coyote vs. Acme. That's entertainment. I'm Daria Albinger.
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21: As the trade war and war of words with Canada escalates, President Trump is officially changing the name of Lake Ontario to Lake America. Mark Mayfield with more.
6: Trump signed an executive order from the Oval Office Thursday, saying the name change goes into effect immediately.
7: So if you think about it, we have a Gulf and we have a lake. Now all we need is an ocean. So maybe we'll have to change the name of the Atlantic and or the Pacific. Maybe we'll change them both.
6: Trump signed the order as the U.S. and Canada ramp up their trade war. The president said Canada has been treating the U.S. poorly and again said the country acts like it's a U.S. state. The name of Lake Ontario predates the establishment of Canada and was named by Indigenous peoples sometime in the 1600s. I'm Mark Mayfield.
21: Rescue operations in the flooded regions of Nepal had to be put on hold overnight out of fears that a nearby lake might overflow. Over 400 people died in Wednesday's torrential flood through a Nepal mountain town, and over 1,000 are still missing, and that includes dozens of Americans. Earlier today, police in Nepal said rescue operations were being stopped temporarily because a lake that was formed by debris in Wednesday's floods was now at the risk of overflowing. The markets will be watching as Federal Reserve Chairman Kevin Warsh speaks today. More from Scott Carr.
1: The Fed chairman will deliver the keynote speech at the central bank's annual symposium in Jackson Hole, Wyoming. In the past, Warsh's predecessors have used the event to discuss broad policy initiatives and to lay out conditions under which the Fed would adjust interest rates. But so far, Warsh has signaled a more hands-off approach regarding policy changes, while placing a greater emphasis on market direction. I'm Scott Carr.
21: On Wall Street, before the opening bell, S&P 500 futures are little changed as investors count down to Warsh's Jackson Hole address. I'm Michael Kastner. President Trump will skip the 25th anniversary ceremonies of the 9/11 attacks in Manhattan. More from Andrew Whitman.
19: The New York Times getting that from four sources Thursday night. They say Trump will speak instead at an event at the Pentagon. The 9/11 Memorial, which oversees events at Ground Zero, has banned speeches since 2012. The paper reports Trump will leave for his golf course in Ireland the next day, and flight logistics also played a part in the decision. Former Presidents Bill Clinton, George W. Bush, and Barack Obama are expected to be in Manhattan on 9/11. In New York, I'm Andrew Whitman.
21: California lawmakers are advancing a first-in-the-nation proposal that would add Jewish identity as an ethnicity in state demographic data collection. The bill has passed the state Senate and now heads to the Assembly ahead of the August 31st deadline. Picture me rolling. The defense has rested in the case of the Tupac Shakur murder trial. The jury has been sent home for the weekend, and closing arguments are now scheduled to begin Monday. The defendant, Dwayne Keefe D. Davis, is accused of planning the 1996 Las Vegas drive-by shooting that claimed the life of the rapper. He's pleaded not guilty and could face life behind bars if convicted. Davis chose not to take the stand in the trial that's been 30 years in the making. A team of graduate students at the University of California, San Diego, hacked into a Boeing 737 aircraft and contacted Boeing to show them how they did it. More from Bree Tennis.
22: The team says the engineering feat was research, not sabotage, and done in about 60 seconds. The device they used, the size of a quarter, and granted remote access to the aircraft's mainframe computer. This hacking was part of a six-year university program where a handful of doctoral students research vulnerabilities of critical infrastructure.
21: I'm Michael Kastner.
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0: In the Northeast, showers and thunderstorms continue with heavy rain possible from New York into New England. New York City will top out at 80, Boston near 78. The Mid-Atlantic and the Southeast face the biggest flooding threat as repeated thunderstorms could drop several inches of rain. Isolated storms are possible from Georgia into Virginia with temperatures in the upper 80s. Across the Midwest, cooler, drier air is moving into the Great Lakes area, but storms remain possible across the northern plains. Chicago tops out near 82. The South stays hot and humid, with temperatures in the upper 90s to the low 100s and scattered thunderstorms along the Gulf Coast. Things are cooling down a bit in the Southwest, but temperatures are still up there. Phoenix could reach a high of 108, while Las Vegas approaches 105. California sees some unusual late August moisture. There's a slight chance of light showers and thunderstorms around Southern California and in the Bay Area. The Central Coast could see thunderstorms, dry lightning, and some erratic winds. And things are cooling down in the Pacific Northwest with showers possible and highs in the 60s and 70s. That's your national forecast. I'm Tammy Trujillo.
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23: The final week of the NFL preseason kicked off with four games last night. The Bills scored late and got a two-point conversion to edge the Steelers. Browns backup QB Dylan Gabriel threw three first-half touchdowns in Cleveland's blowout of the Patriots. The 49ers beat the Raiders. Vegas number one pick Fernando Mendoza struggled. And the Rams a winner over the Chargers. 10 more games tonight, two tomorrow, then roster decisions. Teams have to be down to the 53-man limit by Sunday night. Packers running back Josh Jacobs facing charges, including misdemeanor battery stemming from from an incident involving his girlfriend back in May. He could be facing league discipline. Baseball last night, the Braves' Drake Baldwin hit a leadoff homer in the first. That was the only run of the game. Atlanta shut out the Dodgers 1-0. Tough series for the Dodgers. They get swept three straight. Manager Dave Roberts.
4: You know, we got to, you know, get through it and grind. And there's a new series, a new team. We got Scooble going tomorrow. We just got to flush it.
23: Chris Sale, the complete game shutout for the Braves, who host Colorado this weekend. The Dodgers are in Detroit. I'm Matt McCoy.
5: Meta reached a nearly $17 billion settlement in a landmark trial around teen social media addiction.
8: This settlement is the result of a couple of years of an investigation by Democratic attorneys general, Republican attorneys general across this entire country.
5: That's Oregon's Attorney General Dan Rayfield. The agreement includes changes to how Facebook and Instagram manage kids' accounts, like two-hour daily time limits, mandatory pauses after 15 minutes of continuous use, and nighttime block, cutting off access for kids from midnight to 6 a.m.
8: This is one of the largest consumer protection settlements in American history.
5: NVIDIA is reportedly agreeing to buy open source AI platform Hugging Face for $12.9 billion. Mark Mayfield with more.
6: Hugging Face, which developers use to build and share AI models, is one of the largest platforms for open source AI. If the deal goes through, it would expand NVIDIA's reach beyond chip making and into the software and distribution side of AI. It could also give NVIDIA an advantage, as several major AI companies already rely heavily on its hardware and infrastructure.
5: NFL owners have approved a record Seattle Seahawks sale. Brad Ford with the story.
9: NFL owners had to approve the sale, and according to multiple reports, they did that unanimously during a special meeting in Atlanta. The Kozla Group agreed in July to buy the team from the Paul Allen estate for an NFL record deal worth more than $9.6 billion. The sale is expected to become final within the next week, ending 29 years of Allen family ownership.
24: My coat of many colors that my mama made for me.
5: Dolly Parton's music has surged significantly following her death Tuesday. Total streams increased over 1,200% globally, as well as over 2,300% in the U.S. alone.

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1: 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The latest in politics.
6: President Trump says Russia has no plans to attack any NATO member state. While talking to reporters at the White House Thursday, Trump was asked about CIA Director John Ratcliffe's recent trip to Moscow, where he reportedly warned Russia not to attack any member of NATO.
7: I don't want to comment on that, but they're not going to attack.
6: Reports indicate Russia may be planning to test NATO with a limited incursion into one of its neighbors as the war with Ukraine grinds on. Trump said he didn't want to comment on the reports and would only say they're not going to attack. President Trump is officially changing the name of Lake Ontario to Lake America. Trump signed an executive order from the Oval Office Thursday saying the name change goes into effect immediately. Trump signed the order as the U.S. and Canada ramp up their trade war. The president said Canada has been treating the U.S. poorly and again said the country acts like it's a U.S. state. The name of Lake Ontario predates the establishment of Canada and was named by indigenous peoples sometime in the 1600s. And according to Reuters, a top Iranian official is denying a report regarding a plot to assassinate Barron Trump, President Trump's youngest son. That's politics. I'm Mark Mayfield.
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12: The NFL Players Association is drawing attention to a study that found at least 25% of ex-NFL players who died between 2016 and 2021 had CTE. CTE is a brain disease linked to repeated head trauma. The association sent an email to all players saying the findings should serve as a call to action across the entire football ecosystem. Officials are urging people who are not vaccinated against measles to do so following two measles deaths in Pennsylvania. Matt Ferrari, a professor of biology at Penn State, says getting vaccinated is the simple solution to keeping the disease from spreading.
13: As soon as the number of unvaccinated people rise to enough to a high enough level, again, it's like putting fuel on a fire, and eventually, you know, a match is going to cause a large blaze, and that's what we're seeing in the U.S. right now.
12: CDC data shows a huge rise in the number of measles cases in the U.S. this year and last year. There's around 2,800 measles cases so far this year. There were just 285 cases in 2024. Health update, I'm Scott Pringle.
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14: Olympic figure skating champ Alyssa Liu announced Tuesday she's taking the upcoming season off of competition. She's been booked and busy since winning gold in Italy earlier this year, and she said in an interview with NBC Sports she will plan to keep training during her break. The 21-year-old notably retired at age 16 after her Olympic debut, but came back from that break to win gold in Milan Cortina. For more women's sports stories, subscribe to Good Game with Sarah Spain on iHeart Podcast.
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6: A federal judge has ruled the Trump administration acted illegally when it barred the artificial intelligence company Anthropic from working with the federal government. Tammy Trujillo fills us in.
10: The company was declared a security risk after it spoke publicly about how its AI model should be used by the government. On Thursday, the judge ruled the administration lawfully retaliated against Anthropic. The judge wrote in her ruling that the empty invocation of national security is not a blank check to punish and retaliate against government critics.
6: NVIDIA is expanding its partnership with Amazon. Another 2 million GPU chips are going to be added to data centers for Amazon Web Services. Even though Amazon is designing its own chips, demand is growing so fast that Amazon needs to buy more chips. Apple laying off nearly 150 employees in the Bay Area. Most of the cuts are in software engineering and machine learning. And Apple's next big event is coming up September the 9th, the company calling it Surprise and Shine. Reportedly, it involves the debut of the foldable iPhone. Tech Report, I'm Mark Mayfield.
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16: This one was a given.
17: In the Tennessee Mountains.
16: The Grand Ole Opry's upcoming show will pay tribute to the late country star and Opry member Dolly Parton. Saturday night's show will honor Parton's life, legacy, and contributions to country music. The lineup includes Carly Pearce, who Parton invited to become an Opry member in 2021. Boston is celebrating the 50th anniversary of its self-titled debut album.
6: The expanded version will feature lost demos that were recorded during the sessions for the original LP. The specific demos that are being released haven't been announced yet. The upcoming release will also feature a new and exclusive interview with Tom Scholz and promises a selection of carefully curated photography. The 50th anniversary reissue of Boston will arrive sometime next year. I'm Mark Mayfield.
18: What is happening to me?
19: Did you miss me, Spidey?
18: I'm losing my mind. I am totally out of control.
16: Spider-Man Brand New Day is expected to rule the box office again this weekend. It's predicted to make $18 to $25 million in its fifth weekend of release. New this week, the previously shelved Looney Tunes-based film, Coyote vs. Acme. That's entertainment. I'm Daria Albinger.
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22: As the trade war and war of words with Canada escalates, President Trump is officially changing the name of Lake Ontario to Lake America. Mark Mayfield with more.
6: Trump signed an executive order from the Oval Office Thursday, saying the name change goes into effect immediately.
7: So if you think about it, we have a gulf and we have a lake. Now all we need is an ocean. So maybe we'll have to change the name of the Atlantic and or the Pacific. Maybe we'll change them both.
6: Trump signed the order as the U.S. and Canada ramp up their trade war. The president said Canada has been treating the U.S. poorly and again said the country acts like it's a U.S. state. The name of Lake Ontario predates the establishment of Canada and was named by Indigenous peoples sometime in the 1600s. I'm Mark Mayfield.
22: Rescue operations in the flooded regions of Nepal had to be put on hold overnight out of fears that a nearby lake might overflow. Over 400 people died in Wednesday's torrential flood through a Nepal mountain town, and over 1,000 are still missing, and that includes dozens of Americans. Earlier today, police in Nepal said rescue operations were being stopped temporarily because a lake that was formed by debris in Wednesday's floods was now at the risk of overflowing. The markets will be watching as Federal Reserve Chairman Kevin Warsh speaks today. More from Scott Carr.
0: The Fed chairman will deliver the keynote speech at the central bank's annual symposium in Jackson Hole, Wyoming. In the past, Warsh's predecessors have used the event to discuss broad policy initiatives and to lay out conditions under which the Fed would adjust interest rates. But so far, Warsh has signaled a more hands-off approach regarding policy changes, while placing a greater emphasis on market direction. I'm Scott Carr.
22: On Wall Street, before the opening bell, S&P 500 futures are little changed as investors count down to Warsh's Jackson Hole address. I'm Michael Kastner. President Trump will skip the 25th anniversary ceremonies of the 9/11 attacks in Manhattan. More from Andrew Whitman.
5: The New York Times getting that from four sources Thursday night. They say Trump will speak instead at an event at the Pentagon. The 9/11 memorial, which oversees events at Ground Zero, has banned speeches since 2012. The paper reports Trump will leave for his golf course in Ireland the next day, and flight logistics also played a part in the decision. Former Presidents Bill Clinton, George W. Bush, and Barack Obama are expected to be in Manhattan on 9/11. In New York, I'm Andrew Whitman.
22: California lawmakers are advancing a first-in-the-nation proposal that would add Jewish identity as an ethnicity in state demographic data collection. The bill has passed the state Senate and now heads to the Assembly ahead of the August 31st deadline. The defense has rested in the case of the Tupac Shakur murder trial. The jury has been sent home for the weekend, and closing arguments are now scheduled to begin Monday. The defendant, Dwayne Keefe D. Davis, is accused of planning the 1996 Las Vegas drive-by shooting that claimed the life of the rapper. He's pleaded not guilty and could face life behind bars if convicted. Davis chose not to take the stand in the trial that's been 30 years in the making. A team of graduate students at the University of California, San Diego, hacked into a Boeing 737 aircraft and contacted Boeing to show them how they did it. More from Bree Tennis.
8: The team says the engineering feat was research, not sabotage, and done in about 60 seconds. The device they used, the size of a quarter, and granted remote access to the aircraft's mainframe computer. This hacking was part of a six-year university program where a handful of doctoral students research vulnerabilities of critical infrastructure.
22: I'm Michael Kastner.
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10: In the Northeast, showers and thunderstorms continue with heavy rain possible from New York into New England. New York City will top out at 80, Boston near 78. The Mid-Atlantic and the Southeast face the biggest flooding threat as repeated thunderstorms could drop several inches of rain. Isolated storms are possible from Georgia into Virginia with temperatures in the upper 80s. Across the Midwest, cooler, drier air is moving into the Great Lakes area, but storms remain possible across the northern plains. Chicago tops out near 82. The South stays hot and humid, with temperatures in the upper 90s to the low 100s and scattered thunderstorms along the Gulf Coast. Things are cooling down a bit in the Southwest, but temperatures are still up there. Phoenix could reach a high of 108, while Las Vegas approaches 105. California sees some unusual late August moisture. There's a slight chance of light showers and thunderstorms around Southern California and in the Bay Area. The Central Coast could see thunderstorms, dry lightning, and some erratic winds. And things are cooling down in the Pacific Northwest with showers possible and highs in the 60s and 70s. That's your national forecast. I'm Tammy Trujillo.
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23: The final week of the NFL preseason kicked off with four games last night. The Bills scored late and got a two-point conversion to edge the Steelers. Browns backup QB Dylan Gabriel threw three first-half touchdowns in Cleveland's blowout of the Patriots. The 49ers beat the Raiders. Vegas number one pick Fernando Mendoza struggled. And the Rams a winner over the Chargers. 10 more games tonight, two tomorrow, then roster decisions. Teams have to be down to the 53-man limit by Sunday night. Packers running back Josh Jacobs facing charges, including misdemeanor battery stemming from an incident in involving his girlfriend back in May, he could be facing league discipline. Baseball last night, the Braves' Drake Baldwin hit a leadoff homer in the first. That was the only run of the game. Atlanta shut out the Dodgers 1-0. Tough series for the Dodgers. They get swept three straight, manager Dave Roberts.
9: You know, we got to, you know, get through it and grind. And there's a new series, a new team. We got Scuba going tomorrow. We just got to flush it.
23: Chris Sale, the complete game shutout for the Braves, who host Colorado this weekend. The Dodgers are in Detroit. I'm Matt McCoy.
16: Meta reached a nearly $17 billion settlement in a landmark trial around teen social media addiction.
11: This settlement is the result of a couple years of an investigation by Democratic attorneys general, Republican attorneys general across this entire country.
16: That's Oregon's Attorney General Dan Rayfield. The agreement includes changes to how Facebook and Instagram manage kids' accounts, like two-hour daily time limits, mandatory pauses after 15 minutes of continuous use, and nighttime block, cutting off access for kids from midnight to 6 a.m.
11: This is one of the largest consumer protection settlements in American history.
16: NVIDIA is reportedly agreeing to buy open source AI platform Hugging Face for $12.9 billion. Mark Mayfield with more.
6: Hugging Face, which developers use to build and share AI models, is one of the largest platforms for open source AI. If the deal goes through, it would expand NVIDIA's reach beyond chip making and into the software and distribution side of AI. It could also give NVIDIA an advantage, as several major AI companies already rely heavily on its hardware and infrastructure.
16: The NFL owners have approved a record Seattle Seahawks sale. Brad Ford with the story.
12: NFL owners had to approve the sale, and according to multiple reports, they did that unanimously during a special meeting in Atlanta. The Kozla Group agreed in July to buy the team from the Paul Allen estate for an NFL record deal worth more than $9.6 billion. The sale is expected to become final within the next week, ending 29 years of Allen family ownership.
13: My coat of many colors that my mama made for me.
16: Dolly Parton's music has surged significantly following her death Tuesday. Total streams increased over 1,200% globally, as well as over 2,300% in the U.S. alone.

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5: President Trump says Russia has no plans to attack any NATO member state. While talking to reporters at the White House Thursday, Trump was asked about CIA Director John Ratcliffe's recent trip to Moscow, where he reportedly warned Russia not to attack any member of NATO.
6: I don't want to comment on that, but they're not going to attack.
5: Reports indicate Russia may be planning to test NATO with a limited incursion into one of its neighbors as the war with Ukraine grinds on. Trump said he didn't want to comment on the reports and would only say they're not going to attack. President Trump is officially changing the name of Lake Ontario to Lake America. Trump signed an executive order from the Oval Office Thursday saying the name change goes into effect immediately. Trump signed the order as the U.S. and Canada ramp up their trade war. The president said Canada has been treating the U.S. poorly and again said the country acts like it's a U.S. state. The name of Lake Ontario predates the establishment of Canada and was named by indigenous peoples sometime in the 1600s. And according to Reuters, a top Iranian official is denying a report regarding a plot to assassinate Barron Trump, President Trump's youngest son. That's politics. I'm Mark Mayfield.
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11: The NFL Players Association is drawing attention to a study that found at least 25% of ex-NFL players who died between 2016 and 2021 had CTE. CTE is a brain disease linked to repeated head trauma. The association sent an email to all players saying the findings should serve as a call to action across the entire football ecosystem. Officials are urging people who are not vaccinated against measles to do so following two measles deaths in Pennsylvania. Matt Ferrari, a professor of biology at Penn State, says getting vaccinated is the simple solution to keeping the disease from spreading.
12: As soon as the number of unvaccinated people rise to a high enough level, again, it's like putting fuel on a fire, and eventually, you know, a match is going to cause a large blaze, and that's what we're seeing in the U.S. right now.
11: CDC data shows a huge rise in the number of measles cases in the U.S. this year and last year. There's around 2,800 measles cases so far this year. There were just 285 cases in 2024. Health update, I'm Scott Pringle.
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13: Olympic figure skating champ Alyssa Liu announced Tuesday she's taking the upcoming season off of competition. She's been booked and busy since winning gold in Italy earlier this year, and she said in an interview with NBC Sports she will plan to keep training during her break. The 21-year-old notably retired at age 16 after her Olympic debut, but came back from that break to win gold in Milan Cortina. For more women's sports stories, subscribe to Good Game with Sarah Spain on iHeart Podcasts.
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0: And Apple's next big event is coming up September the 9th. The company calling it Surprise and Shine. Reportedly, it involves the debut of the foldable iPhone. Tech Report, I'm Mark Mayfield.
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2: The Grand Ole Opry's upcoming show will pay tribute to the late country star and Opry member Dolly Parton. Saturday night's show will honor Parton's life, legacy, and contributions to country music. The lineup includes Carly Pearce, who Parton invited to become an Opry member in 2021. Boston is celebrating the 50th anniversary of its self-titled debut album.
0: The expanded version will feature lost demos that were recorded during the sessions for the original LP. The specific demos that are being released haven't been announced yet. The upcoming release will also feature a new and exclusive interview with Tom Scholz and promises a selection of carefully curated photography. The 50th anniversary reissue of Boston will arrive sometime next year. I'm Mark Mayfield.
4: What is happening to me?
5: Did you miss me, Spidey?
4: I'm losing my mind. I am totally out of control.
2: Spider-Man Brand New Day is expected to rule the box office again this weekend. It's predicted to make $18 to $25 million in its fifth weekend of release. New this week, the previously shelved Looney Tunes-based film, Coyote vs. Acme. That's entertainment. I'm Daria Albinger.
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8: As the trade war and war of words with Canada escalates, President Trump is officially changing the name of Lake Ontario to Lake America. Mark Mayfield with more.
0: Trump signed an executive order from the Oval Office Thursday, saying the name change goes into effect immediately.
9: So if you think about it, we have a Gulf and we have a lake. Now all we need is an ocean. So maybe we'll have to change the name of the Atlantic and or the Pacific. Maybe we'll change them both.
0: Trump signed the order as the U.S. and Canada ramp up their trade war. The president said Canada has been treating the U.S. poorly and again said the country acts like it's a U.S. state. The name of Lake Ontario predates the establishment of Canada and was named by Indigenous peoples sometime in the 1600s. I'm Mark Mayfield.
8: Rescue operations in the flooded regions of Nepal had to be put on hold overnight out of fears that a nearby lake might overflow. Over 400 people died in Wednesday's torrential flood through a Nepal mountain town, and over 1,000 are still missing, and that includes dozens of Americans. Earlier today, police in Nepal said rescue operations were being stopped temporarily because a lake that was formed by debris in Wednesday's floods was now at the risk of overflowing. The markets will be watching as Federal Reserve Chairman Kevin Warsh speaks today. More from Scott Carr.
10: The Fed chairman will deliver the keynote speech at the central bank's annual symposium in Jackson Hole, Wyoming. In the past, Warsh's predecessors have used the event to discuss broad policy initiatives and to lay out conditions under which the Fed would adjust interest rates. But so far, Warsh has signaled a more hands-off approach regarding policy changes, while placing a greater emphasis on market direction. I'm Scott Carr.
8: On Wall Street, before the opening bell, S&P 500 futures are little changed as investors count down to Warsh's Jackson Hole address.

0: I'm Michael Kastner.
1: President Trump will skip the 25th anniversary ceremonies of the 9/11 attacks in Manhattan. More from Andrew Whitman.
2: The New York Times getting that from four sources Thursday night. They say Trump will speak instead at an event at the Pentagon. The 9/11 memorial, which oversees events at Ground Zero, has banned speeches since 2012. The paper reports Trump will leave for his golf course in Ireland the next day, and flight logistics also played a part in the decision. Former Presidents Bill Clinton, George W. Bush, and Barack Obama are expected to be in Manhattan on 9/11. In New York, I'm Andrew Whitman.
1: California lawmakers are advancing a first-in-the-nation proposal that would add Jewish identity as an ethnicity in state demographic data collection. The bill has passed the state Senate and now heads to the Assembly ahead of the August 31st deadline. The defense has rested in the case of the Tupac Shakur murder trial. The jury has been sent home for the weekend, and closing arguments are now scheduled to begin Monday. The defendant, Dwayne Keefe D. Davis, is accused of planning the 1996 Las Vegas drive-by shooting that claimed the life of the rapper. He's pleaded not guilty and could face life behind bars if convicted. Davis chose not to take the stand in the trial that's been 30 years in the making. A team of graduate students at the University of California, San Diego, hacked into a Boeing 737 aircraft and contacted Boeing to show them how they did it. More from Bree Tennis.
3: The team says the engineering feat was research, not sabotage, and done in about 60 seconds. The device they used, the size of a quarter, and granted remote access to the aircraft's mainframe computer. This hacking was part of a six-year university program where a handful of doctoral students research vulnerabilities of critical infrastructure.
1: I'm Michael Kastner.
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5: In the Northeast, showers and thunderstorms continue with heavy rain possible from New York into New England. New York City will top out at 80, Boston near 78. The Mid-Atlantic and the Southeast face the biggest flooding threat as repeated thunderstorms could drop several inches of rain. Isolated storms are possible from Georgia into Virginia with temperatures in the upper 80s. Across the Midwest, cooler, drier air is moving into the Great Lakes area, but storms remain possible across the northern plains. Chicago tops out near 82. The South stays hot and humid, with temperatures in the upper 90s to the low 100s and scattered thunderstorms along the Gulf Coast. Things are cooling down a bit in the Southwest, but temperatures are still up there. Phoenix could reach a high of 108, while Las Vegas approaches 105. California sees some unusual late August moisture. There's a slight chance of light showers and thunderstorms around Southern California and in the Bay Area. The Central Coast could see thunderstorms, dry lightning, and some erratic winds. And things are cooling down in the Pacific Northwest with showers possible and highs in the 60s and 70s. That's your national forecast. I'm Tammy Trujillo.
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6: The NFL preseason wraps up this weekend, and roster decisions are being made. Teams have to trim to the 53-man limit by Sunday night. There's some roster jostling already. The Rams and Dolphins made a trade. LA acquiring receiver Tutu Atwell from Miami for running back Jarquez Hunter. The Browns have cut receiver Cedric Tillman, a third-round draft pick of 3 years ago. And the Packers have added tight end veteran Jonnu Smith, signing him to a one-year deal. Baseball action last night. The Astros took the rubber game of their series with the Yankees with a 5-1 win in the Bronx. Yanks starter Garrett Cole took the loss, allowing 3 runs in 6 innings, and he was let down by some sloppy defense.
7: I really look at our teammates and look at how hard they're working and how focused they are and where their preparation is and if they're putting themselves in a really good position to have success. So, you know, as a teammate, those are the standards we hold ourselves accountable to. Errors happen, and unfortunately, sometimes they happen in groups.
6: The Yankees still lead the AL wildcard race. The Astros have a one-game lead on the Rangers in the AL West. I'm Matt McCoy.
8: Meta reached a nearly $17 billion settlement in a landmark trial around teen social media addiction.
9: This settlement is the result of a couple years of an investigation by Democratic attorneys general, Republican attorneys general across this entire country.
8: That's Oregon's Attorney General Dan Rayfield. The agreement includes changes to how Facebook and Instagram manage kids' accounts, like two-hour daily time limits, mandatory pauses after 15 minutes of continuous use, and nighttime block, cutting off access for kids from midnight to 6 a.m.
9: This is one of the largest consumer protection settlements in American history.
8: NVIDIA is reportedly agreeing to buy open source AI platform Hugging Face for $12.9 billion. Mark Mayfield with more.
0: Hugging Face, which developers use to build and share AI models, is one of the largest platforms for open source AI. If the deal goes through, it would expand NVIDIA's reach beyond chipmaking and into the software and distribution side of AI. It could also give NVIDIA an advantage, as several major AI companies already rely heavily on its hardware and infrastructure.
8: The NFL owners have approved a record Seattle Seahawks sale. Brad Ford with the story.
10: NFL owners had to approve the sale, and according to multiple reports, they did that unanimously during a special meeting in Atlanta. The Kozla Group agreed in July to buy the team from the Paul Allen estate for an NFL record deal worth more than $9.6 billion. The sale is expected to become final within the next week, ending 29 years of Allen family ownership.
11: My coat of many colors that my mama made for me.
8: Dolly Parton's music has surged significantly following her death Tuesday. Total streams increased over 1,200% globally, as well as over 2,300% in the U.S. alone.

0: for me.
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7: President Trump says Russia has no plans to attack any NATO member state. While talking to reporters at the White House Thursday, Trump was asked about CIA Director John Ratcliffe's recent trip to Moscow, where he reportedly warned Russia not to attack any member of NATO.
8: I don't want to comment on that, but they're not going to attack me.
7: Reports indicate Russia may be planning to test NATO with a limited incursion into one of its neighbors as the war with Ukraine grinds on. Trump said he didn't want to comment on the reports and would only say they're not going to attack. President Trump is officially changing the name of Lake Ontario to Lake America. Trump signed an executive order from the Oval Office Thursday saying the name change goes into effect immediately. Trump signed the order as the U.S. and Canada ramp up their trade war. The president said Canada has been treating the U.S. poorly and again said the country acts like it's a U.S. state. The name of Lake Ontario predates the establishment of Canada and was named by indigenous peoples sometime in the 1600s. And according to Reuters, a top Iranian official is denying a report regarding a plot to assassinate Baron Trump, President Trump's youngest son. That's politics. I'm Mark Mayfield.
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13: The NFL Players Association is drawing attention to a study that found at least 25% of ex-NFL players who died between 2016 and 2021 had CTE. CTE is a brain disease linked to repeated head trauma. The association sent an email to all players saying the findings should serve as a call to action across the entire football ecosystem. Officials are urging people who are not vaccinated against measles to do so following two measles deaths in Pennsylvania. Matt Ferrari, a professor of biology at Penn State, says getting vaccinated is the simple solution to keeping the disease from spreading.
14: As soon as the number of unvaccinated people rise to a high enough level, again, it's like putting fuel on a fire, and eventually, you know, a match is going to cause a large blaze, and that's what we're seeing in the U.S. right now.
13: CDC data shows a huge rise in the number of measles cases in the U.S. this year and last year. There's around 2,800 measles cases so far this year. There were just 285 cases in 2024. Health update, I'm Scott Pringle.
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15: Olympic figure skating champ Alyssa Liu announced Tuesday she's taking the upcoming season off of competition. She's been booked and busy since winning gold in Italy earlier this year, and she said in an interview with NBC Sports she will plan to keep training during her break. The 21-year-old notably retired at age 16 after her Olympic debut, but came back from that break to win gold in Milan Cortina. For more women's sports stories, subscribe to Good Game with Sarah Spain on iHeart Podcasts.
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7: A federal judge has ruled the Trump administration acted illegally when it barred the artificial intelligence company Anthropic from working with the federal government. Tammy Trujillo fills us in.
0: The company was declared a security risk after it spoke publicly about how its AI model should be used by the government. On Thursday, the judge ruled the administration lawfully retaliated against Anthropic. The judge wrote in her ruling that the empty invocation of national security is not a blank check to punish and retaliate against government critics.
7: NVIDIA is expanding its partnership with Amazon. Another 2 million GPU chips are going to be added to data centers for Amazon Web Services. Even though Amazon is designing its own chips, demand is growing so fast that Amazon needs to buy more chips. Apple laying off nearly 150 employees in the Bay Area. Most of the cuts are in software engineering and machine learning. And Apple's next big event is coming up September the 9th. The company calling it Surprise and Shine. Reportedly, it involves the debut of the foldable iPhone. Tech Report, I'm Mark Mayfield.
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11: This one was a given.
16: In the Tennessee Mountains.
11: The Grand Ole Opry's upcoming show will pay tribute to the late country star and Opry member Dolly Parton. Saturday night's show will honor Parton's life, legacy, and contributions to country music. The lineup includes Carly Pearce, who Parton invited to become an Opry member in 2021. Boston is celebrating the 50th anniversary of its self-titled debut album.
7: The expanded version will feature lost demos that were recorded during the sessions for the original LP. The specific demos that are being released haven't been announced yet. The upcoming release will also feature a new and exclusive interview with Tom Scholz and promises a selection of carefully curated photography. The 50th anniversary reissue of Boston will arrive sometime next year. I'm Mark Mayfield.
17: What is happening to me?
18: Did you miss me, Spidey?
17: I'm losing my mind. I am totally out of control.
11: Spider-Man Brand New Day is expected to rule the box office again this weekend. It's predicted to make $18 to $25 million in its fifth weekend of release. New this week, the previously shelved Looney Tunes-based film, Coyote vs. Acme. That's entertainment. I'm Daria Albinger.
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21: Three workers for a military newspaper say they were fired by the Pentagon for writing about the poor conditions aboard the USS Abraham Lincoln. More from Tammy Trujillo.
0: The publisher, editor-in-chief, and a reporter for Stars and Stripes filed a lawsuit in federal court Thursday, alleging their firings last week violated their free speech rights. One of the groups which filed the suit on behalf of the journalists said the Pentagon's trying to punish journalists for defending the established mission of Stars and Stripes, and that service members need reporting that is independent of the officials it covers and is unafraid to criticize them when they deserve it. I'm Tammy Trujillo.
21: Rescue operations in flood-ravaged Nepal had to be put on hold overnight out of concern that a nearby lake might overflow. International correspondent Claudio Lavanca with the latest.
1: The emergency is far from over. Just in the early hours of this morning, police in Nepal said that they received information that a water dam on the Tibet side has burst again and has called for the public and rescue workers to remain alert and go to a safe location.
21: Over 400 people died in Wednesday's torrential flood through a Nepal mountain town, and over 1,000 are still missing, including dozens of Americans. President Trump escalating his war with Canada is officially changing the name of Lake Ontario to Lake America. Mark Mayfield with more.
7: Trump signed an executive order from the Oval Office Thursday, saying the name change goes into effect immediately.
8: So if you think about it, we have a Gulf and we have a lake. Now all we need is an ocean. So maybe we'll have to change the name of the Atlantic and or the Pacific. Maybe we'll change them both.
7: Trump signed the order as the U.S. and Canada ramp up their trade war. The president said Canada has been treating the U.S. poorly and again said the country acts like it's a U.S. state. The name of Lake Ontario predates the establishment of Canada.
21: Stock futures are mixed this morning. I'm Michael Kastner. In California, a bill that would require independent investigations into shootings by federal immigration agents is now with Governor Gavin Newsom. More from Dina Kodiak.
22: Assembly Bill 1806 was introduced after a rise in people being hurt or killed by ICE agents. The New York Times reports that ICE agents have shot at least 23 people since early 2025. The Assembly approved the bill with a 42-13 vote, mostly along party lines. It follows two recent shootings in California involving ICE agents. Most recently, a man was killed last year by an off-duty agent, and another man was shot in the face seven times by an ICE agent in April.
21: ICE has officially agreed to buy nearly $17 million worth of electric shock gloves. The ICE contract was released Thursday on a federal database and shows a $16.7 million contract for 6,000 gloves that can deliver electric shocks intended to help officers control resisting detainees. A federal judge has questions about the latest push to link President Trump's name to the Kennedy Center in Washington, D.C. The center's board voted earlier this month to honor Trump with an inscription on the building, despite a ruling that removed his name from the center earlier this year. U.S. District Court Judge Christopher Cooper questioned the new push during a hearing yesterday, saying he might have to block the proposal because the board was moving too quickly. Jelly Roll is responding to backlash over his jokes about President Trump while guest hosting Jimmy Kimmel Live. More from Chris Caraggio.
23: The singer said Trump, as the president, should be able to handle a few jokes. He took jabs at the president's weight while also poking fun at himself over his own 300-pound weight loss, saying, "I've lost an entire Donald Trump." Jelly Roll went on to say, based on his approval ratings, it seems like most of the country wants to do the same thing. Many Trump supporters expressed their anger about the jokes on social media.
21: I'm Michael Kastner.
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0: In the Northeast, showers and thunderstorms continue with heavy rain possible from New York into New England. New York City will top out at 80, Boston near 78. The Mid-Atlantic and the Southeast face the biggest flooding threat as repeated thunderstorms could drop several inches of rain. Isolated storms are possible from Georgia into Virginia with temperatures in the upper 80s. Across the Midwest, cooler, drier air is moving into the Great Lakes area, but storms remain possible across the northern plains. Chicago tops out near 82. The South stays hot and humid, with temperatures in the upper 90s to the low 100s and scattered thunderstorms along the Gulf Coast. Things are cooling down a bit in the Southwest, but temperatures are still up there. Phoenix could reach a high of 108, while Las Vegas approaches 105. California sees some unusual late August moisture. There's a slight chance of light showers and thunderstorms around Southern California and in the Bay Area. The Central Coast could see thunderstorms, dry lightning, and some erratic winds. And things are cooling down in the Pacific Northwest with showers possible and highs in the 60s and 70s. That's your national forecast. I'm Tammy Trujillo.
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24: The NFL preseason wraps up this weekend and roster decisions are being made. Teams have to trim to the 53-man limit by Sunday night. there's some roster jostling already. The Rams and Dolphins made a trade. LA acquiring receiver Tutu Atwell from Miami for running back Jarquez Hunter. The Browns have cut receiver Cedric Tillman, a third-round draft pick of 3 years ago. And the Packers have added tight end veteran Jonnu Smith, signing him to a one-year deal. Baseball action last night. The Astros took the rubber game of their series with the Yankees with a 5-1 win in the Bronx. Yanks starter Gerrit Cole took the loss, allowing 3 runs in 6 innings, and he was let down by some sloppy defense.
9: I really look at our teammates and look at how hard they're working and how focused they are and where their preparation is and if they're putting themselves in a really good position to have success. So, you know, as a teammate, those are the standards we hold ourselves accountable to. Errors happen, and unfortunately, sometimes they happen in groups.
24: The Yankees still lead the AL wildcard race. The Astros have a one-game lead on the Rangers in the AL West. I'm Matt McCoy.
11: Meta reached a nearly $17 billion settlement in a landmark trial around teen social media addiction.
10: This settlement is the result of a couple of years of an investigation by Democratic attorneys general, Republican attorneys general across this entire country.
11: That's Oregon's Attorney General Dan Rayfield. The agreement includes changes to how Facebook and Instagram manage kids' accounts, like two-hour daily time limits, mandatory pauses after 15 minutes of continuous use, and nighttime block, cutting off access for kids from midnight to 6 a.m.
10: This is one of the largest consumer protection settlements in American history.
11: NVIDIA is reportedly agreeing to buy open source AI platform Hugging Face for $12.9 billion. Mark Mayfield with more.
7: Hugging Face, which developers use to build and share AI models, is one of the largest platforms for open source AI. If the deal goes through, it would expand NVIDIA's reach beyond chip making and into the software and distribution side of AI. It could also give NVIDIA an advantage, as several major AI companies already rely heavily on its hardware and infrastructure.
11: NFL owners have approved a record Seattle Seahawks sale. Brad Ford with the story.
12: NFL owners had to approve the sale, and according to multiple reports, they did that unanimously during a special meeting in Atlanta. The Kozla Group agreed in July to buy the team from the Paul Allen estate for an NFL record deal worth more than $9.6 billion. The sale is expected to become final within the next week, ending 29 years of Allen family ownership.
13: My coat of many colors that my mama made for me.
11: Dolly Parton's music has surged significantly following her death Tuesday. Total streams increased over 1,200% globally, as well as over 2,300% in the U.S. alone.

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2: 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The latest in politics.
6: President Trump says Russia has no plans to attack any NATO member state. While talking to reporters at the White House Thursday, Trump was asked about CIA Director John Ratcliffe's recent trip to Moscow, where he reportedly warned Russia not to attack any member of NATO.
7: I don't want to comment on that, but they're not going to attack.
6: Reports indicate Russia may be planning to test NATO with a limited incursion into one of its neighbors as the war with Ukraine grinds on. Trump said he didn't want to comment on the reports and would only say they're not going to attack. President Trump is officially changing the name of Lake Ontario to Lake America. Trump signed an executive order from the Oval Office Thursday saying the name change goes into effect immediately. Trump signed the order as the U.S. and Canada ramp up their trade war. The president said Canada has been treating the U.S. poorly and again said the country acts like it's a U.S. state. The name of Lake Ontario predates the establishment of Canada and was named by indigenous peoples sometime in the 1600s. And according to Reuters, a top Iranian official is denying a report regarding a plot to assassinate Baron Trump, President Trump's youngest son. That's politics. I'm Mark Mayfield.
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12: The NFL Players Association is drawing attention to a study that found at least 25% of ex-NFL players who died between 2016 and 2021 had CTE. CTE is a brain disease linked to repeated head trauma. The association sent an email to all players saying the findings should serve as a call to action across the entire football ecosystem. Officials are urging people who are not vaccinated against measles to do so following two measles deaths in Pennsylvania. Matt Ferrari, a professor of biology at Penn State, says getting vaccinated is the simple solution to keeping the disease from spreading.
13: As soon as the number of unvaccinated people rise to a high enough level, again, it's like putting fuel on a fire, and eventually, a match is going to cause a large blaze, and that's what we're seeing in the U.S. right now.
12: CDC data shows a huge rise in the number of measles cases in the U.S. this year and last year. There's around 2,800 measles cases so far this year. There were just 285 cases in 2024. Health update, I'm Scott Pringle.
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14: Olympic figure skating champ Alyssa Liu announced Tuesday she's taking the upcoming season off of competition. She's been booked and busy since winning gold in Italy earlier this year, and she said in an interview with NBC Sports she will plan to keep training during her break. The 21-year-old notably retired at age 16 after her Olympic debut, but came back from that break to win gold in Milan Cortina. For more women's sports stories, subscribe to Good Game with Sarah Spain on iHeart Podcast.
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6: A federal judge has ruled the Trump administration acted illegally when it barred the artificial intelligence company Anthropic from working with the federal government. Tammy Trujillo fills us in.
0: The company was declared a security risk after it spoke publicly about how its AI model should be used by the government. On Thursday, the judge ruled the administration lawfully retaliated against Anthropic. The judge wrote in her ruling that the empty invocation of national security is not a blank check to punish and retaliate against government critics.
6: NVIDIA is expanding its partnership with Amazon. Another 2 million GPU chips are going to be added to data centers for Amazon Web Services. Even though Amazon is designing its own chips, demand is growing so fast that Amazon needs to buy more chips. Apple laying off nearly 150 employees in the Bay Area. Most of the cuts are in software engineering and machine learning. And Apple's next big event is coming up September the 9th. The company calling it Surprise and Shine. Reportedly, it involves the debut of the foldable iPhone. Tech Report, I'm Mark Mayfield.
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10: This one was a given.
15: In the Tennessee Mountains.
10: The Grand Ole Opry's upcoming show will pay tribute to the late country star and Opry member Dolly Parton. Saturday night show will honor Parton's life, legacy, and contributions to country music. The lineup includes Carly Pearce, who Parton invited to become an Opry member in 2021. Boston is celebrating the 50th anniversary of its self-titled debut album.
6: The expanded version will feature lost demos that were recorded during the sessions for the original LP. The specific demos that are being released haven't been announced yet. The upcoming release will also feature a new and exclusive interview with Tom Scholz and promises a selection of carefully curated photography. The 50th anniversary reissue of Boston will arrive sometime next year. I'm Mark Mayfield.
16: What is happening to me?
17: Did you miss me, Spidey?
16: I'm losing my mind. I am totally out of control.
10: Spider-Man Brand New Day is expected to rule the box office again this weekend. It's predicted to make $18 to $25 million in its fifth weekend of release. New this week, the previously shelved Looney Tunes-based film, Coyote vs. Acme. That's entertainment. I'm Daria Albinger.
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20: 3 workers from military newspapers say they were fired by the Pentagon for writing about the poor conditions aboard the USS Abraham Lincoln. More from Tammy Trujillo.
0: The publisher, editor-in-chief, and a reporter for Stars and Stripes filed a lawsuit in federal court Thursday, alleging their firings last week violated their free speech rights. One of the groups which filed the suit on behalf of the journalists said the Pentagon's trying to punish journalists for defending the established mission of Stars and Stripes, and that service members need reporting that is independent of the officials it covers and is unafraid to criticize them when they deserve it. I'm Tammy Trujillo.
20: Rescue operations in flood-ravaged Nepal had to be put on hold overnight out of concern that a nearby lake might overflow. International correspondent Claudio Lavanca with the latest.
1: The emergency is far from over. Just in the early hours of this morning, police in Nepal said that they received information that a water dam on the Tibet side has burst again and has called for the public and rescue workers to remain alert and go to a safe location.
20: Over 400 people died in Wednesday's torrential flood through a Nepal mountain town, and over 1,000 are still missing, including dozens of Americans. President Trump escalating his war with Canada is officially changing the name of Lake Ontario to Lake America. Mark Mayfield with more.
6: Trump signed an executive order from the Oval Office Thursday, saying the name change goes into effect immediately.
7: So if you think about it, we have a Gulf and we have a lake. Now all we need is an ocean. So maybe we'll have to change the name of the Atlantic and or the Pacific. Maybe we'll change them both.
6: Trump signed the order as the U.S. and Canada ramp up their trade war. The president said Canada has been treating the U.S. poorly and again said the country acts like it's a U.S. state. The name of Lake Ontario predates the establishment of Canada.
20: Stock futures are mixed this morning. I'm Michael Kastner. In California, a bill that would require independent investigations into shootings by federal immigration agents is now with Governor Gavin Newsom. More from Dina Kodiak.
21: Assembly Bill 1806 was introduced after a rise in people being hurt or killed by ICE agents. The New York Times reports that ICE agents have shot at least 23 people since early 2025. The Assembly approved the bill with a 42-13 vote, mostly along party lines. It follows two recent shootings in California involving ICE agents. Most recently, a man was killed last year by an off-duty agent, and another man was shot in the face seven times by an ICE agent in April.
20: ICE has officially agreed to buy nearly $17 million worth of electric shock gloves. The ICE contract was released Thursday on a federal database and shows a $16.7 million contract for 6,000 gloves that can deliver electric shocks intended to help officers control resisting detainees. A federal judge has questions about the latest push to link President Trump's name to the Kennedy Center in Washington, D.C. The center's board voted earlier this month to honor Trump with an inscription on the building, despite a ruling that removed his name from the center earlier this year. U.S. District Court Judge Christopher Cooper questioned the new push during a hearing yesterday, saying he might have to block the proposal because the board was moving too quickly. Jelly Roll is responding to backlash over his jokes about President Trump while guest hosting Jimmy Kimmel Live. More from Chris Caraggio.
22: The singer said Trump, as the president, should be able to handle a few jokes. He took jabs at the president's weight while also poking fun at himself over his own 300-pound weight loss, saying, "I've lost an entire Donald Trump." Jelly Roll went on to say, based on his approval ratings, it seems like most of the country wants to do the same thing. Many Trump supporters expressed their anger about the jokes on social media.
20: I'm Michael Kastner.
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0: In the Northeast, showers and thunderstorms continue with heavy rain possible from New York into New England. New York City will top out at 80, Boston near 78. The Mid-Atlantic and the Southeast face the biggest flooding threat as repeated thunderstorms could drop several inches of rain. Isolated storms are possible from Georgia into Virginia with temperatures in the upper 80s. Across the Midwest, cooler, drier air is moving into the Great Lakes area, but storms remain possible across the northern plains. Chicago tops out near 82. The South stays hot and humid, with temperatures in the upper 90s to the low 100s and scattered thunderstorms along the Gulf Coast. Things are cooling down a bit in the Southwest, but temperatures are still up there. Phoenix could reach a high of 108, while Las Vegas approaches 105. California sees some unusual late August moisture. There's a slight chance of light showers and thunderstorms around Southern California and in the Bay Area. The Central Coast could see thunderstorms, dry lightning, and some erratic winds. And things are cooling down in the Pacific Northwest with showers possible and highs in the 60s and 70s. That's your national forecast. I'm Tammy Trujillo.
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23: The NFL preseason wraps up this weekend, and roster decisions are being made. Teams have to trim to the 53-man limit by Sunday night. there's some roster jostling already. The Rams and Dolphins made a trade. LA acquiring receiver Tutu Atwell from Miami for running back Jarquez Hunter. The Browns have cut receiver Cedric Tillman, a third-round draft pick of 3 years ago. And the Packers have added tight end veteran Jonnu Smith, signing him to a one-year deal. Baseball action last night. The Astros took the rubber game of their series with the Yankees with a 5-1 win in the Bronx. Yanks starter Gerrit Cole took the loss, allowing 3 runs in 6 innings, and he was let down by some sloppy defense.
8: I really look at our teammates and look at how hard they're working and how focused they are and where their preparation is and if they're putting themselves in a really good position to have success. So as a teammate, those are the standards we hold ourselves accountable to. Errors happen, and unfortunately, sometimes they happen in groups.
23: The Yankees still lead the AL wildcard race. The Astros have a 1-game lead on the Rangers in the AL West. I'm Matt McCoy.
10: Meta reached a nearly $17 billion settlement in a landmark trial around teen social media addiction.
9: This settlement is the result of a couple of years of an investigation by Democratic attorneys general, Republican attorneys general across this entire country.
10: That's Oregon's Attorney General Dan Rayfield. The agreement includes changes to how Facebook and Instagram manage kids' accounts, like 2-hour daily time limits, mandatory pauses after 15 minutes of continuous use, and nighttime block, cutting off access for kids from midnight to 6 a.m.
9: This is one of the largest consumer protection settlements in American history.
10: NVIDIA is reportedly agreeing to buy open source AI platform Hugging Face for $12.9 billion. Mark Mayfield with more.
6: Hugging Face, which developers use to build and share AI models, is one of the largest platforms for open source AI. If the deal goes through, it would expand NVIDIA's reach beyond chip making and into the software and distribution side of AI. It could also give NVIDIA an advantage, as several major AI companies already rely heavily on its hardware and infrastructure.
10: NFL owners have approved a record Seattle Seahawks sale. Brad Ford with the story.
11: NFL owners had to approve the sale, and according to multiple reports, they did that unanimously during a special meeting in Atlanta. The Kozla Group agreed in July to buy the team from the Paul Allen estate for an NFL record deal worth more than $9.6 billion. The sale is expected to become final within the next week, ending 29 years of Allen family ownership.
13: My coat of many colors that my mama made for me.
10: Dolly Parton's music has surged significantly following her death Tuesday. Total streams increased over 1,200% globally, as well as over 2,300% in the U.S. alone.

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5: President Trump says Russia has no plans to attack any NATO member state. While talking to reporters at the White House Thursday, Trump was asked about CIA Director John Ratcliffe's recent trip to Moscow, where he reportedly warned Russia not to attack any member of NATO.
6: I don't want to comment on that, but they're not going to attack.
5: Reports indicate Russia may be planning to test NATO with a limited incursion into one of its neighbors as the war with Ukraine grinds on. Trump said he didn't want to comment on the reports and would only say they're not going to attack. President Trump is officially changing the name of Lake Ontario to Lake America. Trump signed an executive order from the Oval Office Thursday saying the name change goes into effect immediately. Trump signed the order as the U.S. and Canada ramp up their trade war. The president said Canada has been treating the U.S. poorly and again said the country acts like it's a U.S. state. The name of Lake Ontario predates the establishment of Canada and was named by indigenous peoples sometime in the 1600s. And according to Reuters, a top Iranian official is denying a report regarding a plot to assassinate Barron Trump, President Trump's youngest son. That's politics. I'm Mark Mayfield.
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11: The NFL Players Association is drawing attention to a study that found at least 25% of ex-NFL players who died between 2016 and 2021 had CTE. CTE is a brain disease linked to repeated head trauma. The association sent an email to all players saying the findings should serve as a call to action across the entire football ecosystem. Officials are urging people who are not vaccinated against measles to do so following two measles deaths in Pennsylvania. Matt Ferrari, a professor of biology at Penn State, says getting vaccinated is the simple solution to keeping the disease from spreading.
12: As soon as the number of unvaccinated people rise to a high enough level, again, it's like putting fuel on a fire, and eventually, you know, a match is going to cause a large blaze, and that's what we're seeing in the U.S. right now.
11: CDC data shows a huge rise in the number of measles cases in the U.S. this year and last year. There's around 2,800 measles cases so far this year. There were just 285 cases in 2024. Health update, I'm Scott Pringle.
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13: Olympic figure skating champ Alyssa Liu announced Tuesday she's taking the upcoming season off of competition. She's been booked and busy since winning gold in Italy earlier this year, and she said in an interview with NBC Sports she will plan to keep training during her break. The 21-year-old notably retired at age 16 after her Olympic debut, but came back from that break to win gold in Milan Cortina. For more women's sports stories, subscribe to Good Game with Sarah Spain on iHeart Podcast.
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5: A federal judge has ruled the Trump administration acted illegally when it barred the artificial intelligence company Anthropic from working with the federal government. Tammy Trujillo fills us in.
0: The company was declared a security risk after it spoke publicly about how its AI model should be used by the government. On Thursday, the judge ruled the administration lawfully retaliated against Anthropic. The judge wrote in her ruling that the empty invocation of national security is not a blank check to punish and retaliate against government critics.
5: NVIDIA is expanding its partnership with Amazon. Another 2 million GPU chips are going to be added to data centers for Amazon Web Services. Even though Amazon is designing its own chips, demand is growing so fast that Amazon needs to buy more chips. Apple laying off nearly 150 employees in the Bay Area. Most of the cuts are in software engineering and machine learning. And Apple's next big event is coming up September the 9th, the company calling it Surprise and Shine. Reportedly, it involves the debut of the foldable iPhone. Tech Report, I'm Mark Mayfield.
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1: This one was a given.
9: In the Tennessee Mountains.
1: The Grand Ole Opry's upcoming show will pay tribute to the late country star and Opry member Dolly Parton. Saturday night's show will honor Parton's life, legacy, and contributions to country music. The lineup includes Carly Pearce, who Parton invited to become an Opry member in 2021. Boston is celebrating the 50th anniversary of its self-titled debut album.
5: The expanded version will feature lost demos that were recorded during the sessions for the original LP. The specific demos that are being released haven't been announced yet. The upcoming release will also feature a new and exclusive interview with Tom Scholz and promises a selection of carefully curated photography. The 50th anniversary reissue of Boston will arrive sometime next year. I'm Mark Mayfield.
14: What is happening to me?
15: Did you miss me, Spidey?
14: I'm losing my mind. I am totally out of control.
1: Spider-Man Brand New Day is expected to rule the box office again this weekend. It's predicted to make $18 to $25 million in its fifth weekend of release. New this week, the previously shelved Looney Tunes-based film, Coyote vs. Acme. That's entertainment. I'm Daria Albinger.
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19: Three workers for a military newspaper say they were fired by the Pentagon for writing about the poor conditions aboard the USS Abraham Lincoln. More from Tammy Trujillo.
0: The publisher, editor-in-chief, and a reporter for Stars and Stripes filed a lawsuit in federal court Thursday, alleging their firings last week violated their free speech rights. One of the groups which filed the suit on behalf of the journalists said the Pentagon's trying to punish journalists for defending the established mission of Stars and Stripes, and that service members need reporting that is independent of the officials it covers and is unafraid to criticize them when they deserve it. I'm Tammy Trujillo.
19: Rescue operations in flood-ravaged Nepal had to be put on hold overnight out of concern that a nearby lake might overflow. International correspondent Claudio Lavanga with the latest.
15: The emergency is far from over. Just in the early hours of this morning, police in Nepal said that they received information that a water dam on the Tibet side has burst again and has called for the public and rescue workers to remain alert and go to a safe location.
19: Over 400 people died in Wednesday's torrential flood through a Nepal mountain town, and over 1,000 are still missing, including dozens of Americans. President Trump escalating his war with Canada is officially changing the name of Lake Ontario to Lake America. Mark Mayfield with more.
20: Trump signed an executive order from the Oval Office Thursday, saying the name change goes into effect immediately.
6: So if you think about it, we have a Gulf and we have a lake. Now all we need is an ocean. So maybe we'll have to change the name of the Atlantic and or the Pacific. Maybe we'll change them both.
20: Trump signed the order as the U.S. and Canada ramp up their trade war. The president said Canada has been treating the U.S. poorly and again said the country acts like it's a U.S. state. The name of Lake Ontario predates the establishment of Canada.
19: Stock futures are mixed this morning. I'm Michael Kastner. In California, a bill that would require independent investigations into shootings by federal immigration agents is now with Governor Gavin Newsom. More from Dina Kodiak.
21: Assembly Bill 1806 was introduced after a rise in people being hurt or killed by ICE agents. The New York Times reports that ICE agents have shot at least 23 people since early 2025. The Assembly approved the bill with a 42-13 vote, mostly along party lines. It follows two recent shootings in California involving ICE agents. Most recently, a man was killed last year by an off-duty agent, and another man was shot in the face seven times by an ICE agent in April.
19: ICE has officially agreed to buy nearly $17 million worth of electric shock gloves. The ICE contract was released Thursday on a federal database and shows a $16.7 million contract for 6,000 gloves that can deliver electric shocks intended to help officers control resisting detainees. A federal judge has questions about the latest push to link President Trump's name to the Kennedy Center in Washington, D.C. The center's board voted earlier this month to honor Trump with an inscription on the building, despite a ruling that removed his name from the center earlier this year. U.S. District Court Judge Christopher Cooper questioned the new push during a hearing yesterday, saying he might have to block the proposal because the board was moving too quickly. Jelly Roll is responding to backlash over his jokes about President Trump while guest hosting Jimmy Kimmel Live. More from Chris Caraggio.
22: The singer said Trump, as the president, should be able to handle a few jokes. He took jabs at the president's weight while also poking fun at himself over his own 300-pound weight loss, saying, "I've lost an entire Donald Trump." Jelly Roll went on to say, based on his approval ratings, it seems like most of the country wants to do the same thing. Many Trump supporters expressed their anger about the jokes on social media.
19: I'm Michael Kastner.
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0: In the Northeast, showers and thunderstorms continue with heavy rain possible from New York into New England. New York City will top out at 80, Boston near 78. The Mid-Atlantic and the Southeast face the biggest flooding threat as repeated thunderstorms could drop several inches of rain. Isolated storms are possible from Georgia into Virginia with temperatures in the upper 80s. Across the Midwest, cooler, drier air is moving into the Great Lakes area, but storms remain possible across the northern plains. Chicago tops out near 82. The South stays hot and humid, with temperatures in the upper 90s to the low 100s and scattered thunderstorms along the Gulf Coast. Things are cooling down a bit in the Southwest, but temperatures are still up there. Phoenix could reach a high of 108, while Las Vegas approaches 105. California sees some unusual late August moisture. There's a slight chance of light showers and thunderstorms around Southern California and in the Bay Area. The Central Coast could see thunderstorms, dry lightning, and some erratic winds. And things are cooling down in the Pacific Northwest with showers possible and highs in the 60s and 70s. That's your national forecast. I'm Tammy Trujillo.
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23: The NFL preseason wraps up this weekend, and roster decisions are being made. Teams have to trim to the 53-man limit by Sunday night. There's some roster jostling already. The Rams and Dolphins made a trade. LA acquiring receiver.

0: Meta reached a nearly $17 billion settlement in a landmark trial around teen social media addiction.
1: This settlement is the result of a couple of years of an investigation by Democratic attorneys general, Republican attorneys general across this entire country.
0: That's Oregon's Attorney General Dan Rayfield. The agreement includes changes to how Facebook and Instagram manage kids' accounts, like two-hour daily time limits, mandatory pauses after 15 minutes of continuous use, and nighttime block, cutting off access for kids from midnight to 6 a.m.
1: This is one of the largest consumer protection settlements in American history.
0: NVIDIA is reportedly agreeing to buy open source AI platform Hugging Face for $12.9 billion. Mark Mayfield with more.
2: Hugging Face, which developers use to build and share AI models, is one of the largest platforms for open source AI. If the deal goes through, it would expand NVIDIA's reach beyond chip making and into the software and distribution side of AI. It could also give NVIDIA an advantage, as several major AI companies already rely heavily on its hardware and infrastructure.
0: The NFL owners have approved a record Seattle Seahawks sale. Brad Ford with the story.
3: NFL owners had to approve the sale, and according to multiple reports, they did that unanimously during a special meeting in Atlanta. The Kozla Group agreed in July to buy the team from the Paul Allen estate for an NFL record deal worth more than $9.6 billion. The sale is expected to become final within the next week, ending 29 years of Allen family ownership.
4: My coat of many colors that my mama made for me.
0: Dolly Parton's music has surged significantly following her death Tuesday. Total streams increased over 1,200% globally, as well as over 2,300% in the U.S. alone.

0: for me.
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5: President Trump says Russia has no plans to attack any NATO member state. While talking to reporters at the White House Thursday, Trump was asked about CIA Director John Ratcliffe's recent trip to Moscow, where he reportedly warned Russia not to attack any member of NATO.
6: I don't want to comment on that, but they're not going to attack me.
5: Reports indicate Russia may be planning to test NATO with a limited incursion into one of its neighbors as the war with Ukraine grinds on. Trump said he didn't want to comment on the reports and would only say they're not going to attack. President Trump is officially changing the name of Lake Ontario to Lake America. Trump signed an executive order from the Oval Office Thursday saying the name change goes into effect immediately. Trump signed the order as the U.S. and Canada ramp up their trade war. The president said Canada has been treating the U.S. poorly and again said the country acts like it's a U.S. state. The name of Lake Ontario predates the establishment of Canada and was named by indigenous peoples sometime in the 1600s. And according to Reuters, a top Iranian official is denying a report regarding a plot to assassinate Baron Trump, President Trump's youngest son. That's politics. I'm Mark Mayfield.
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11: The NFL Players Association is drawing attention to a study that found at least 25% of ex-NFL players who died between 2016 and 2021 had CTE. CTE is a brain disease linked to repeated head trauma. The association sent an email to all players saying the findings should serve as a call to action across the entire football ecosystem. Officials are urging people who are not vaccinated against measles to do so following two measles deaths in Pennsylvania. Matt Ferrari.

0: A professor of biology at Penn State says getting vaccinated is the simple solution to keeping the disease from spreading.
1: As soon as the number of unvaccinated people rise to enough, to a high enough level, again, it's like putting fuel on a fire, and eventually, you know, a match is going to cause a large blaze. And that's what we're seeing in the U.S. right now.
0: CDC data shows a huge rise in the number of measles cases in the U.S. this year and last year. There's around 2,800 measles cases so far this year. There were just 285 cases in 2024. Health update, I'm Scott Pringle.
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3: Olympic figure skating champ Alyssa Liu announced Tuesday she's taking the upcoming season off of competition. She's been booked and busy since winning gold in Italy earlier this year, and she said in an interview with NBC Sports she will plan to keep training during her break. The 21-year-old notably retired at age 16 after her Olympic debut, but came back from that break to win gold in Milan Cortina. For more women's sports stories, subscribe to Good Game with Sarah Spain on iHeart Podcasts.
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8: A federal judge has ruled the Trump administration acted illegally when it barred the artificial intelligence company Anthropic from working with the federal government. Tammy Trujillo fills us in.
9: The company was declared a security risk after it spoke publicly about how its AI model should be used by the government. On Thursday, the judge ruled the administration lawfully retaliated against Anthropic. The judge wrote in her ruling that the empty invocation of national security is not a blank check to punish and retaliate against government critics.
8: NVIDIA is expanding its partnership with Amazon. Another 2 million GPU chips are going to be added to data centers for Amazon Web Services. Even though Amazon is designing its own chips, demand is growing so fast that Amazon needs to buy more chips. Apple laying off nearly 150 employees in the Bay Area. Most of the cuts are in software engineering and machine learning. And Apple's next big event is coming up September the 9th. The company calling it Surprise and Shine. Reportedly, it involves the debut of the foldable iPhone. Tech Report, I'm Mark Mayfield.
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10: This one was a given.
11: In the Tennessee Mountains.
10: The Grand Ole Opry's upcoming show will pay tribute to the late country star and Opry member Dolly Parton. Saturday night show will honor Parton's life, legacy, and contributions to country music. The lineup includes Carly Pearce, who Parton invited to become an Opry member in 2021. Boston is celebrating the 50th anniversary of its self-titled debut album.
8: The expanded version will feature lost demos that were recorded during the sessions for the original LP. The specific demos that are being released haven't been announced yet. The upcoming release will also feature a new and exclusive interview with Tom Scholz and promises a selection of carefully curated photography. The 50th anniversary reissue of Boston will arrive sometime next year. I'm Mark Mayfield.
12: What is happening to me?
13: Did you miss me, Spidey?
12: I'm losing my mind. I am totally out of control.
10: Spider-Man Brand New Day is expected to rule the box office again this weekend. It's predicted to make $18 to $25 million in its fifth weekend of release. New this week, the previously shelved Looney Tunes-based film, Coyote vs. Acme. That's entertainment. I'm Daria Albinger.
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19: Three workers for a military newspaper say they were fired by the Pentagon for writing about the poor conditions aboard the USS Abraham Lincoln. More from Tammy Trujillo.
20: The publisher, editor-in-chief, and a reporter for Stars and Stripes filed a lawsuit in federal court Thursday, alleging their firings last week violated their free speech rights. One of the groups which filed the suit on behalf of the journalists said the Pentagon's trying to punish journalists for defending the established mission of Stars and Stripes, and that service members need reporting that is independent of the officials it covers and is unafraid to criticize them when they deserve it. I'm Tammy Trujillo.
19: Rescue operations in flood-ravaged Nepal had to be put on hold overnight out of concern that a nearby lake might overflow. International correspondent Claudio Lavanca with the latest.
21: The emergency is far from over. Just in the early hours of this morning, police in Nepal said that they received information that a water dam on the Tibet side has burst again and has called for the public and rescue workers to remain alert and go to a safe location.
19: Over 400 people died in Wednesday's torrential flood through a Nepal mountain town, and over 1,000 are still missing, including dozens of Americans. President Trump escalating his war with Canada is officially changing the name of Lake Ontario to Lake America. Mark Mayfield with more.
22: Trump signed an executive order from the Oval Office Thursday, saying the name change goes into effect immediately.
23: So if you think about it, we have a Gulf and we have a lake. Now all we need is an ocean. So maybe we'll have to change the name of the Atlantic and or the Pacific. Maybe we'll change them both.
22: Trump signed the order as the U.S. and Canada ramp up their trade war. The president said Canada has been treating the U.S. poorly and again said the country acts like it's a U.S. state. The name of Lake Ontario predates the establishment of Canada.
19: Stock futures are mixed this morning. I'm Michael Kastner. A federal judge is ruling the administration of President Trump acted illegally when it barred the artificial intelligence company Anthropic from working with the federal government. More from Tammy Trujillo.
20: The company was declared a security risk after it spoke publicly about how its AI model should be used by the government. On Thursday, the judge ruled the administration unlawfully retaliated against Anthropic. The judge wrote in her ruling that the empty invocation of national security is not a blank check to punish and retaliate against government critics.
19: European soccer's governing body is reportedly pursuing criminal charges against FIFA president Gianni Infantino. ESPN reports UEFA filed papers in New York City to request discovery of potential evidence from Thrive Capital Management, JP Morgan, and FIFA itself. The requests at a New York City court indicate a potential criminal complaint in Switzerland alleging Infantino committed financial mismanagement over a now scrapped plan to sell a 20% stake of the World Cup. Hip hop star J. Cole canceled his concert last night at the Golden One Center in Sacramento, California, after a trucking accident killed a member of his touring crew. It happened yesterday morning when a big rig that was delivering equipment crashed on Interstate 5 in Yolo County. Fans who bought tickets through Ticketmaster will be refunded automatically. It's still unclear what will happen with the J. Cole shows that are scheduled for Oakland on Saturday and Sunday. And Tropical Storm Dolly is expected to bring heavy rain to the Caribbean islands this weekend. The storm currently has sustained winds of 40 miles per hour as it races across the Atlantic and is expected to weaken as it reaches the islands. Forecasters warn, however, that it could still produce heavy rain in parts of the Caribbean. I'm Michael Kastner.
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20: In the Northeast, showers and thunderstorms continue with heavy rain possible from New York into New England. New York City will top out at 80, Boston near 78. The Mid-Atlantic and the Southeast face the biggest flooding threat as repeated thunderstorms could drop several inches of rain. Isolated storms are possible from Georgia into Virginia with temperatures in the upper 80s. Across the Midwest, cooler, drier air is moving into the Great Lakes area, but storms remain possible across the northern plains. Chicago tops out near 82. The South stays hot and humid, with temperatures in the upper 90s to the low 100s and scattered thunderstorms along the Gulf Coast. Things are cooling down a bit in the Southwest, but temperatures are still up there. Phoenix could reach a high of 108, while Las Vegas approaches 105. California sees some unusual late August moisture. There's a slight chance of light showers and thunderstorms around Southern California and in the Bay Area. The Central Coast could see thunderstorms, dry lightning, and some erratic winds. And things are cooling down in the Pacific Northwest with showers possible and highs in the 60s and 70s. That's your national forecast. I'm Tammy Trujillo.
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0: NFL preseason action last night included the 49ers beating the Raiders. Number one draft pick Fernando Mendoza struggled for Vegas, and Raiders coach Clint Kubiak not saying whether Mendoza or veteran Kirk Cousins will be his week one starter. The Steelers lost to the Bills. Steelers coach Mike McCarthy afterwards says he's happy with all of his quarterbacks and may keep four on the roster. Veterans Aaron Rodgers and Mason Rudolph and youngsters Will Howard and Drew Aller. The Browns and the Rams, the other winners last night. Roster decisions around the league are being made. Teams have to be down to the 53-man limit by Sunday night. Baseball last night included a classic pitcher's duel won by the Braves. They shut out the Dodgers 1-0. Chris Sale, a complete game win for Atlanta, outpitching LA's Yoshi Yamamoto, who allowed a leadoff homer in the first, but nothing else, manager Dave Roberts.
1: Baldwin hits a homer, and that's all they did to threaten, and that's baseball. But I think total body of work, Yoshi was fantastic.
0: The Braves sweep that potential playoff series and have won four straight. I'm Matt McCoy.
3: Meta reached a nearly $17 billion settlement in a landmark trial around teen social media addiction.
4: This settlement is the result of a couple years of an investigation by Democratic attorneys general, Republican attorneys general across this entire country.
3: That's Oregon's Attorney General Dan Rayfield. The agreement includes changes to how Facebook and Instagram manage kids' accounts, like two-hour daily time limits, mandatory pauses after 15 minutes of continuous use, and nighttime block, cutting off access for kids from midnight to 6 a.m.
4: This is one of the largest consumer protection settlements in American history.
3: NVIDIA is reportedly agreeing to buy open source AI platform Hugging Face for $12.9 billion. Mark Mayfield with more.
24: Hugging Face, which developers use to build and share AI models, is one of the largest platforms for open source AI. If the deal goes through, it would expand NVIDIA's reach beyond chip making and into the software and distribution side of AI. It could also give NVIDIA an advantage, as several major AI companies already rely heavily on its hardware and infrastructure.
3: NFL owners have approved a record Seattle Seahawks sale. Brad Ford with the story.
25: NFL owners had to approve the sale, and according to multiple reports, they did that unanimously during a special meeting in Atlanta. The Kozla Group agreed in July to buy the team from the Paul Allen estate for an NFL record deal worth more than $9.6 billion. The sale is expected to become final within the next week, ending 29 years of Allen family ownership.
26: My coat of many colors that my mama made for me.
3: Dolly Parton's music has surged significantly following her death Tuesday. Total streams increased over 1,200% globally, as well as over 2,300% in the U.S. alone.

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10: President Trump says Russia has no plans to attack any NATO member state. While talking to reporters at the White House Thursday, Trump was asked about CIA Director John Ratcliffe's recent trip to Moscow, where he reportedly warned Russia not to attack any member of NATO.
11: I don't want to comment on that, but they're not going to attack.
10: Reports indicate Russia may be planning to test NATO with a limited incursion into one of its neighbors as the war with Ukraine grinds on. Trump said he didn't want to comment on the reports and would only say they're not going to attack. President Trump is officially changing the name of Lake Ontario to Lake America. Trump signed an executive order from the Oval Office Thursday saying the name change goes into effect immediately. Trump signed the order as the U.S. and Canada ramp up their trade war. The president said Canada has been treating the U.S. poorly and again said the country acts like it's a U.S. state. The name of Lake Ontario predates the establishment of Canada and was named by indigenous peoples sometime in the 1600s. And according to Reuters, a top Iranian official is denying a report regarding a plot to assassinate Barron Trump, President Trump's youngest son. That's politics. I'm Mark Mayfield.
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16: The NFL Players Association is drawing attention to a study that found at least 25% of ex-NFL players who died between 2016 and 2021 had CTE. CTE is a brain disease linked to repeated head trauma. The association sent an email to all players saying the findings should serve as a call to action across the entire football ecosystem. Officials are urging people who are not vaccinated against measles to do so following two measles deaths in Pennsylvania. Matt Ferrari, a professor of biology at Penn State, says getting vaccinated is the simple solution to keeping the disease from spreading.
17: As soon as the number of unvaccinated people rise to enough to a high enough level, again, it's like putting fuel on a fire, and eventually, you know, a match is going to cause a large blaze, and that's what we're seeing in the U.S. right now.
16: CDC data shows a huge rise in the number of measles cases in the U.S. this year and last year. There's around 2,800 measles cases so far this year. There were just 285 cases in 2024. Health update, I'm Scott Pringle.
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10: A federal judge has ruled the Trump administration acted illegally when it barred the artificial intelligence company Anthropic from working with the federal government. Tammy Trujillo fills us in.
0: The company was declared a security risk after it spoke publicly about how its AI model should be used by the government. On Thursday, the judge ruled the administration lawfully retaliated against Anthropic. The judge wrote in her ruling that the empty invocation of national security is not a blank check to punish and retaliate against government critics.
10: NVIDIA is expanding its partnership with Amazon. Another 2 million GPU chips are going to be added to data centers for Amazon Web Services. Even though Amazon is designing its own chips, demand is growing so fast that Amazon needs to buy more chips. Apple laying off nearly 150 employees in the Bay Area. Most of the cuts are in software engineering and machine learning. And Apple's next big event is coming up September the 9th. The company calling it Surprise and Shine. Reportedly, it involves the debut of the foldable iPhone. Tech Report, I'm Mark Mayfield.
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14: This one was a given.
22: In the Tennessee Mountains.
14: The Grand Ole Opry's upcoming show will pay tribute to the late country star and Opry member Dolly Parton. Saturday night show will honor Parton's life, legacy, and contributions to country music. The lineup includes Carly Pearce, who Parton invited to become an Opry member in 2021. Boston is celebrating the 50th anniversary of its self-titled debut album.
10: The expanded version will feature lost demos that were recorded during the sessions for the original LP. The specific demos that are being released haven't been announced yet. The upcoming release will also feature a new and exclusive interview with Tom Scholz and promises a selection of carefully curated photography. The 50th anniversary reissue of Boston will arrive sometime next year. I'm Mark Mayfield.
23: What is happening to me?
24: Did you miss me, Spidey?
23: I'm losing my mind. I am totally out of control.
14: Spider-Man Brand New Day is expected to rule the box office again this weekend. It's predicted to make $18 to $25 million in its fifth weekend of release. New this week, the previously shelved Looney Tunes-based film, Coyote vs. Acme. That's entertainment. I'm Daria Albinger.
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28: Three workers from a military newspaper say they were fired by the Pentagon for writing about the poor conditions aboard the USS Abraham Lincoln. More from Tammy Trujillo.
0: The publisher, editor-in-chief, and a reporter for Stars and Stripes filed a lawsuit in federal court Thursday, alleging their firings last week violated their free speech rights. One of the groups which filed the suit on behalf of the journalists said the Pentagon's trying to punish journalists for defending the established mission of Stars and Stripes, and that service members need reporting that is independent of the officials it covers and is unafraid to criticize them when they deserve it. I'm Tammy Trujillo.
28: Rescue operations in flood-ravaged Nepal had to be put on hold overnight out of concern that a nearby lake might overflow. International correspondent Claudio Lavanga with the latest.
1: The emergency is far from over. Just in the early hours of this morning, police in Nepal said that they received information that a water dam on the Tibet side has burst again and has called for the public and rescue workers to remain alert and go to a safe location.
28: Over 400 people died in Wednesday's torrential flood through a Nepal mountain town, and over 1,000 are still missing, including dozens of Americans. President Trump escalating his war with Canada is officially changing the name of Lake Ontario to Lake America. Mark Mayfield with more.
10: Trump signed an executive order from the Oval Office Thursday saying the name change goes into effect immediately.
3: So if you think about it, we have a gulf and we have a lake. Now all we need is an ocean. So maybe we'll have to change the name of the Atlantic and or the Pacific. Maybe we'll change them both.
10: Trump signed the order as the U.S. and Canada ramp up their trade war. The president said Canada has been treating the U.S. poorly and again said the country acts like it's a U.S. state. The name of Lake Ontario predates the establishment of Canada.
28: Stock futures are mixed this morning. I'm Michael Kastner.
4: A federal judge is ruling the administration of President Trump acted illegally when it barred the artificial intelligence company Anthropic from working with the federal government. More from Tammy Trujillo.
0: The company was declared a security risk after it spoke publicly about how its AI model should be used by the government. On Thursday, the judge ruled the administration lawfully retaliated against Anthropic. The judge wrote in her ruling that the empty invocation of national security is not a blank check to punish and retaliate against government critics.
28: European soccer's governing body is reportedly pursuing criminal charges against FIFA president Gianni Infantino. ESPN reports UEFA filed papers in New York City to request discovery of potential evidence from Thrive Capital Management, JP Morgan, and FIFA itself. The requests at a New York City court indicate a potential criminal complaint in Switzerland alleging Infantino committed financial mismanagement over a now scrapped plan to sell a 20% stake of the World Cup. Hip hop star J. Cole canceled his concert last night at the Golden One Center in Sacramento, California, after a trucking accident killed a member of his touring crew. It happened yesterday morning when a big rig that was delivering equipment crashed on Interstate 5 in Yolo County. Fans who bought tickets through Ticketmaster will be refunded automatically. It's still unclear what will happen with the J. Cole shows that are scheduled for Oakland on Saturday and Sunday. And Tropical Storm Dolly is expected to bring heavy rain to the Caribbean islands this weekend. The storm currently has sustained winds of 40 miles per hour as it races across the Atlantic and is expected to weaken as it reaches the islands. Forecasters warn, however, that it could still produce heavy rain in parts of the Caribbean. I'm Michael Kastner.
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0: In the Northeast, showers and thunderstorms continue with heavy rain possible from New York into New England. New York City will top out at 80, Boston near 78. The Mid-Atlantic and the Southeast face the biggest flooding threat as repeated thunderstorms could drop several inches of rain. Isolated storms are possible from Georgia into Virginia with temperatures in the upper 80s. Across the Midwest, cooler, drier air is moving into the Great Lakes area, but storms remain possible across the northern plains. Chicago tops out near 82. The South stays hot and humid, with temperatures in the upper 90s to the low 100s and scattered thunderstorms along the Gulf Coast. Things are cooling down a bit in the Southwest, but temperatures are still up there. Phoenix could reach a high of 108, while Las Vegas approaches 105. California sees some unusual late August moisture. There's a slight chance of light showers and thunderstorms around Southern California and in the Bay Area. The Central Coast could see thunderstorms, dry lightning, and some erratic winds. And things are cooling down in the Pacific Northwest with showers possible and highs in the 60s and 70s. That's your national forecast. I'm Tammy Trujillo.
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5: NFL preseason action last night included the 49ers beating the Raiders. Number one draft pick Fernando Mendoza struggled for Vegas, and Raiders coach Clint Kubiak not saying whether Mendoza or veteran Kirk Cousins will be his week one starter. The Steelers lost to the Bills. Steelers coach Mike McCarthy afterwards says he's happy with all of his quarterbacks and may keep four on the roster. Veterans Aaron Rodgers and Mason Rudolph and youngsters Will Howard and Drew Aller. The Browns and the Rams, the other winners last night. Roster decisions around the league are being made. Teams have to be down to the 53-man limit by Sunday night. Baseball last night included a classic pitcher's duel won by the Braves. They shut out the Dodgers 1-0. Chris Sale, a complete game win for Atlanta, out-pitching LA's Yoshi Yamamoto, who allowed a leadoff homer in the first, but nothing else, manager Dave Roberts.
6: Baldwin hits a homer, and that's all they did to threaten, and that's baseball. But I think total body of work, Yoshi was fantastic.
5: The Braves sweep that potential playoff series and have won four straight. I'm Matt McCoy.
14: Meta reached a nearly $17 billion settlement in a landmark trial around teen social media addiction.
7: This settlement is the result of a couple years of an investigation by Democratic attorneys general, Republican attorneys general across this entire country.
14: That's Oregon's Attorney General Dan Rayfield. The agreement includes changes to how Facebook and Instagram manage kids' accounts, like two-hour daily time limits, mandatory pauses after 15 minutes of continuous use, and nighttime block, cutting off access for kids from midnight to 6 a.m.
7: This is one of the largest consumer protection settlements in American history.
14: NVIDIA is reportedly agreeing to buy open source AI platform Hugging Face for $12.9 billion. Mark Mayfield with more.
10: Hugging Face, which developers use to build and share AI models, is one of the largest platforms for open source AI. If the deal goes through, it would expand NVIDIA's reach beyond chip making and into the software and distribution side of AI. It could also give NVIDIA an advantage, as several major AI companies already rely heavily on its hardware and infrastructure.
14: NFL owners have approved a record Seattle Seahawks sale. Brad Ford with the story.
8: NFL owners had to approve the sale, and according to multiple reports, they did that unanimously during a special meeting in Atlanta. The Kozla Group agreed in July to buy the team from the Paul Allen estate for an NFL record deal worth more than $9.6 billion. The sale is expected to become final within the next week, ending 29 years of Allen family ownership.
9: My coat of many colors that my mama made for me.
14: Dolly Parton's music has surged significantly following her death Tuesday. Total streams increased over 1,200% globally, as well as over 2,300% in the U.S. alone.

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6: President Trump says Russia has no plans to attack any NATO member state. While talking to reporters at the White House Thursday, Trump was asked about CIA Director John Ratcliffe's recent trip to Moscow, where he reportedly warned Russia not to attack any member of NATO.
7: I don't want to comment on that, but they're not going to attack.
6: Reports indicate Russia may be planning to test NATO with a limited incursion into one of its neighbors as the war with Ukraine grinds on. Trump said he didn't want to comment on the reports and would only say they're not going to attack. President Trump is officially changing the name of Lake Ontario to Lake America. Trump signed an executive order from the Oval Office Thursday saying the name change goes into effect immediately. Trump signed the order as the U.S. and Canada ramp up their trade war. The president said Canada has been treating the U.S. poorly and again said the country acts like it's a U.S. state. The name of Lake Ontario predates the establishment of Canada and was named by indigenous peoples sometime in the 1600s. And according to Reuters, a top Iranian official is denying a report regarding a plot to assassinate Barron Trump, President Trump's youngest son. That's politics. I'm Mark Mayfield.
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12: The NFL Players Association is drawing attention to a study that found at least 25% of ex-NFL players who died between 2016 and 2021 had CTE. CTE is a brain disease linked to repeated head trauma. The association sent an email to all players saying the findings should serve as a call to action across the entire football ecosystem. Officials are urging people who are not vaccinated against measles to do so following two measles deaths in Pennsylvania. Matt Ferrari, a professor of biology at Penn State, says getting vaccinated is the simple solution to keeping the disease from spreading.
13: As soon as the number of unvaccinated people rise to a high enough level, again, it's like putting fuel on a fire, and eventually, you know, a match is going to cause a large blaze, and that's what we're seeing in the U.S. right now.
12: CDC data shows a huge rise in the number of measles cases in the U.S. this year and last year. There's around 2,800 measles cases so far this year. There were just 285 cases in 2024. Health update, I'm Scott Pringle.
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6: A federal judge has ruled the Trump administration acted illegally when it barred the artificial intelligence company Anthropic from working with the federal government. Tammy Trujillo fills us in.
0: The company was declared a security risk after it spoke publicly about how its AI model should be used by the government. On Thursday, the judge ruled the administration lawfully retaliated against Anthropic. The judge wrote in her ruling that the empty invocation of national security is not a blank check to punish and retaliate against government critics.
6: NVIDIA is expanding its partnership with Amazon. Another 2 million GPU chips are going to be added to data centers for Amazon Web Services. Even though Amazon is designing its own chips, demand is growing so fast that Amazon needs to buy more chips. Apple laying off nearly 150 employees in the Bay Area. Most of the cuts are in software engineering and machine learning. And Apple's next big event is coming up September the 9th. The company calling it Surprise and Shine. Reportedly, it involves the debut of the foldable iPhone. Tech Report, I'm Mark Mayfield.
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10: In the Tennessee Mountains.
0: The Grand Ole Opry's upcoming show will pay tribute to the late country star and Opry member Dolly Parton. Saturday night's show will honor Parton's life, legacy, and contributions to country music. The lineup includes Carly Pearce, who Parton invited to become an Opry member in 2021. Boston is celebrating the 50th anniversary of its self-titled debut album.
6: The expanded version will feature lost demos that were recorded during the sessions for the original LP. The specific demos that are being released haven't been announced yet. The upcoming release will also feature a new and exclusive interview with Tom Scholz and promises a selection of carefully curated photography. The 50th anniversary reissue of Boston will arrive sometime next year. I'm Mark Mayfield.
16: What is happening to me?
17: Did you miss me, Spidey?
16: I'm losing my mind. I am totally out of control.
0: Spider-Man Brand New Day is expected to rule the box office again this weekend. It's predicted to make $18 to $25 million in its fifth weekend of release. New this week, the previously shelved Looney Tunes-based film, Coyote vs. Acme. That's entertainment. I'm Daria Albinger.
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19: The State Department says 90 Americans are among the roughly 1,400 people missing after deadly flash flooding in Nepal, with the death toll rising. More from Mark Mayfield.
6: A U.S. official confirmed that three American citizens were safely rescued, and there are no reports of American deaths so far. The agency is working with local authorities in Nepal to locate the U.S. citizens. The Nepal Tourism Board says over 500 tourists from 32 different countries are among the missing. The flood happened Wednesday when the collapse of a glacier sent a deadly wall of water through a mountain valley in the border region. Secretary of State Marco Rubio offered condolences to Nepal after the disaster in a post on social media and pledged U.S. assistance. The death toll, which is already more than 450, is expected to continue going up. I'm Mark Mayfield.
19: As he escalates the trade war and the war of words with Canada, President Trump is officially changing the name of Lake Ontario to Lake America. Scott Carr reports from Washington.
20: After weeks of a ramping up trade war between the U.S. and Canada, Trump signed an executive order Thursday saying the name change goes into effect immediately.
7: And we filed all the necessary papers, documents, everything else. We notified all of the various people that we have to notify.
20: The president says Canada has been treating the U.S. poorly.
7: They're not a state, but they want to be treated like they're a state. And so we just can't do that anymore.
20: The name Lake Ontario predates the establishment of Canada, named by indigenous people sometime in the 1600s. I'm Scott Carr.
19: Jury deliberations will continue today in the Lindsay Clancy triple murder trial in Massachusetts. She admits to strangling her three young children in 2023, but pleaded not guilty to three counts of first-degree murder. Prosecutors allege the killings were premeditated.
21: Those kids were keeping her from ending her misery.
19: While the defense says Clancy suffered a postpartum psychotic break. I'm Michael Kastner. A federal judge is ruling the administration of President Trump acted illegally when it barred the artificial intelligence company Anthropic from working with the federal government. More from Tammy Trujillo.
22: The company was declared a security risk after it spoke publicly about how its AI model should be used by the government. On Thursday, the judge ruled the administration lawfully retaliated against Anthropic. The judge wrote in her ruling that the empty invocation of national security is not a blank check to punish and retaliate against government critics.
19: European soccer's governing body is reportedly pursuing criminal charges against FIFA president Gianni Infantino. ESPN reports UEFA filed papers in New York City to request discovery of potential evidence from Thrive Capital Management, JP Morgan, and FIFA itself. The requests at a New York City court indicate a potential criminal complaint in Switzerland alleging Infantino committed financial mismanagement over a now-scrapped plan to sell a 20% stake of the World Cup. No such thing as a light that's better than yours. Hip-hop star J. Cole canceled his concert last night at the Golden One Center in Sacramento, California, after a trucking accident killed a member of his touring crew. It happened yesterday morning when a big rig that was delivering equipment crashed on Interstate 5 in Yolo County. Fans who bought tickets through Ticketmaster will be refunded automatically. It's still unclear what will happen with the J. Cole shows that are scheduled for Oakland on Saturday and Sunday. And Tropical Storm Dolly is expected to bring heavy rain to the Caribbean islands this weekend. The storm currently has sustained winds of 40 miles per hour as it races across the Atlantic and is expected to weaken as it reaches the islands. Forecasters warn, however, that it could still produce heavy rain in parts of the Caribbean. I'm Michael Kastner.
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22: In the Northeast, showers and thunderstorms continue with heavy rain possible from New York into New England. New York City will top out at 80, Boston near 78. The Mid-Atlantic and the Southeast face the biggest flooding threat as repeated thunderstorms could drop several inches of rain. Isolated storms are possible from Georgia into Virginia with temperatures in the upper 80s. Across the Midwest, cooler, drier air is moving into the Great Lakes area, but storms remain possible across the northern plains. Chicago tops out near 82. The South stays hot and humid, with temperatures in the upper 90s to the low 100s and scattered thunderstorms along the Gulf Coast. Things are cooling down a bit in the Southwest, but temperatures are still up there. Phoenix could reach a high of 108, while Las Vegas approaches 105. California sees some unusual late August moisture. There's a slight chance of light showers and thunderstorms around Southern California and in the Bay Area. The Central Coast could see thunderstorms, dry lightning, and some erratic winds. And things are cooling down in the Pacific Northwest with showers possible and highs in the 60s and 70s. That's your national forecast. I'm Tammy Trujillo.
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3: NFL preseason action last night included the 49ers beating the Raiders. Number one draft pick Fernando Mendoza struggled for Vegas, and Raiders coach Clint Kubiak not saying whether Mendoza or veteran Kirk Cousins will be his week one starter. The Steelers lost to the Bills. Steelers coach Mike McCarthy afterwards says he's happy with all of his quarterbacks and may keep four on the roster, veterans Aaron Rodgers and Mason Rudolph and youngsters Will Howard and Drew Aller. The Browns and the Rams, the other winners last night. Roster decisions around the league are being made. Teams have to be down to the 53-man limit by Sunday night. Baseball last night included a classic pitcher's duel won by the Braves. They shut out the Dodgers 1-0. Chris Sale, a complete game win for Atlanta, outpitching LA's Yoshi Yamamoto, who allowed a leadoff homer in the first, but nothing else, manager Dave Roberts.
4: Baldwin hits a homer, and that's all they did to threaten, and that's baseball. But I think total body of work, Yoshi was fantastic.
3: The Braves sweep that potential playoff series and have won four straight. I'm Matt McCoy.
8: Meta reached a nearly $17 billion settlement in a landmark trial around teen social media addiction.
23: This settlement is a result of a couple of years of an investigation by Democratic attorneys general, Republican attorneys general across this entire country.
8: That's Oregon's Attorney General Dan Rayfield. The agreement includes changes to how Facebook and Instagram manage kids' accounts, like two-hour daily time limits, mandatory pauses after 15 minutes of continuous use, and nighttime block, cutting off access for kids from midnight to 6 a.m.
23: This is one of the largest consumer protection settlements in American history.
8: NVIDIA is reportedly agreeing to buy open source AI platform Hugging Face for $12.9 billion. Mark Mayfield with more.
6: Hugging Face, which developers use to build and share AI models, is one of the largest platforms for open source AI. If the deal goes through, it would expand NVIDIA's reach beyond chip making and into the software and distribution side of AI. It could also give NVIDIA an advantage, as several major AI companies already rely heavily on its hardware and infrastructure.
8: NFL owners have approved a record Seattle Seahawks sale. Brad Ford with the story.
24: NFL owners had to approve the sale, and according to multiple reports, they did that unanimously during a special meeting in Atlanta. The Kozla Group agreed in July to buy the team from the Paul Allen estate for an NFL record deal worth more than $9.6 billion. The sale is expected to become final within the next week, ending 29 years of Allen family ownership.
25: My coat of many colors that my mama made for me.
8: Dolly Parton's music has surged significantly following her death Tuesday. Total streams increased over 1,200% globally, as well as over 2,300% in the U.S. alone.

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7: President Trump says Russia has no plans to attack any NATO member state. While talking to reporters at the White House Thursday, Trump was asked about CIA Director John Ratcliffe's recent trip to Moscow, where he reportedly warned Russia not to attack any member of NATO.
8: I don't want to comment on that, but they're not going to attack me.
7: Reports indicate Russia may be planning to test NATO with a limited incursion into one of its neighbors as the war with Ukraine grinds on. Trump said he didn't want to comment on the reports and would only say they're not going to attack. President Trump is officially changing the name of Lake Ontario to Lake America. Trump signed an executive order from the Oval Office Thursday saying the name change goes into effect immediately. Trump signed the order as the U.S. and Canada ramp up their trade war. The president said Canada has been treating the U.S. poorly and again said the country acts like it's a U.S. state. The name of Lake Ontario predates the establishment of Canada and was named by indigenous peoples sometime in the 1600s. And according to Reuters, a top Iranian official is denying a report regarding a plot to assassinate Barron Trump, President Trump's youngest son. That's politics. I'm Mark Mayfield.
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13: The NFL Players Association is drawing attention to a study that found at least 25% of ex-NFL players who died between 2016 and 2021 had CTE. CTE is a brain disease linked to repeated head trauma. The association sent an email to all players saying the findings should serve as a call to action across the entire football ecosystem. Officials are urging people who are not vaccinated against measles to do so following two measles deaths in Pennsylvania. Matt Ferrari, a professor of biology at Penn State, says getting vaccinated is the simple solution to keeping the disease from spreading.
14: As soon as the number of unvaccinated people rise to a high enough level, again, it's like putting fuel on a fire, and eventually, you know, a match is going to cause a large blaze. And that's what we're seeing in the U.S. right now.
13: CDC data shows a huge rise in the number of measles cases in the U.S. this year and last year. There's around 2,800 measles cases so far this year. There were just 285 cases in 2024. Health update, I'm Scott Pringle.
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7: A federal judge has ruled the Trump administration acted illegally when it barred the artificial intelligence company Anthropic from working with the federal government. Tammy Trujillo fills us in.
17: The company was declared a security risk after it spoke publicly about how its AI model should be used by the government. On Thursday, the judge ruled the administration lawfully retaliated against Anthropic. The judge wrote in her ruling that the empty invocation of national security is not a blank check to punish and retaliate against government critics.
7: NVIDIA is expanding its partnership with Amazon. Another 2 million GPU chips are going to be added to data centers for Amazon Web Services. Even though Amazon is designing its own chips, demand is growing so fast that Amazon needs to buy more chips. Apple laying off nearly 150 employees in the Bay Area. Most of the cuts are in software engineering and machine.

0: previously shelved Looney Tunes-based film, Coyote vs. Acme. That's entertainment. I'm Daria Albinger.
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8: The State Department says 90 Americans are among the roughly 1,400 people missing after deadly flash flooding in Nepal, with the death toll rising. More from Mark Mayfield.
9: A U.S. official confirmed that three American citizens were safely rescued, and there are no reports of American deaths so far. The agency is working with local authorities in Nepal to locate the U.S. citizens. The Nepal Tourism Board says over 500 tourists from 32 different countries are among the missing. The flood happened Wednesday when the collapse of a glacier sent a deadly wall of water through a mountain valley in the border region. Secretary of State Marco Rubio offered condolences to Nepal after the disaster in a post on social media and pledged U.S. assistance. The death toll, which is already more than 450, is expected to continue going up. I'm Mark Mayfield.
8: As he escalates the trade war and the war of words with Canada, President Trump is officially changing the name of Lake Ontario to Lake America. Scott Carr reports from Washington.
10: After weeks of a ramping up trade war between the U.S. and Canada, Trump signed an executive order Thursday saying the name change goes into effect immediately.
11: And we filed all the necessary papers, documents, everything else. We notified all of the various people that we have to notify.
10: The president says Canada has been treating the U.S. poorly.
11: They're not a state, but they want to be treated like they're a state. And so we just can't do that anymore.
10: The name Lake Ontario predates the establishment of Canada, named by indigenous people sometime in the 1600s. I'm Scott Carr.
8: Jury deliberations will continue today in the Lindsay Clancy triple murder trial in Massachusetts. She admits to strangling her three young children in 2023, but pleaded not guilty to three counts of first-degree murder. Prosecutors allege the killings were premeditated.
12: Those kids were keeping her from ending her misery.
8: While the defense says Clancy suffered a postpartum psychotic break. I'm Michael Kastner. A federal judge is ruling the administration of President Trump acted illegally when it barred the artificial intelligence company Anthropic from working with the federal government. More from Tammy Trujillo.
13: The company was declared a security risk after it spoke publicly about how its AI model should be used by the government. On Thursday, the judge ruled the administration lawfully retaliated against Anthropic. The judge wrote in her ruling that the empty invocation of national security is not a blank check to punish and retaliate against government critics.
8: European soccer's governing body is reportedly pursuing criminal charges against FIFA president Gianni Infantino. ESPN reports UEFA filed papers in New York City to request discovery of potential evidence from Thrive Capital Management, JP Morgan, and FIFA itself. The requests at a New York City court indicate a potential criminal complaint in Switzerland alleging Infantino committed financial mismanagement over a now-scrapped plan to sell a 20% stake of the World Cup. No such thing as a light that's better than yours. Hip-hop star J. Cole canceled his concert last night at the Golden One Center in Sacramento, California, after a trucking accident killed a member of his touring crew. It happened yesterday morning when a big rig that was delivering equipment crashed on Interstate 5 in Yolo County. Fans who bought tickets through Ticketmaster will be refunded automatically. It's still unclear what will happen with the J. Cole shows that are scheduled for Oakland on Saturday and Sunday. And Tropical Storm Dolly is expected to

0: Bring heavy rain to the Caribbean islands this weekend. The storm currently has sustained winds of 40 miles per hour as it races across the Atlantic and is expected to weaken as it reaches the islands. Forecasters warn, however, that it could still produce heavy rain in parts of the Caribbean. I'm Michael Kastner.
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2: In the Northeast, showers and thunderstorms continue with heavy rain possible from New York into New England. New York City will top out at 80, Boston near 78. The Mid-Atlantic and the Southeast face the biggest flood. Top out at 80, Boston near 78. The Mid-Atlantic and the Southeast face the biggest flooding threat as repeated thunderstorms could drop several inches of rain. Isolated storms are possible from Georgia into Virginia with temperatures in the upper 80s. Across the Midwest, cooler, drier air is moving into the Great Lakes area, but storms remain possible across the northern plains. Chicago tops out near 82. The South stays hot and humid, with temperatures in the upper 90s to the low 100s and scattered thunderstorms along the Gulf Coast. Things are cooling down a bit in the Southwest, but temperatures are still up there. Phoenix could reach a high of 108, while Las Vegas approaches 105. California sees some unusual late August moisture. There's a slight chance of light showers and thunderstorms around Southern California and in the Bay Area. The Central Coast could see thunderstorms, dry lightning, and some erratic winds. And things are cooling down in the Pacific Northwest with showers possible and highs in the 60s and 70s. That's your national forecast. I'm Tammy Trujillo.
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3: NFL preseason action last night included the 49ers beating the Raiders. Number one draft pick Fernando Mendoza struggled for Vegas, and Raiders coach Clint Kubiak not saying whether Mendoza or veteran Kirk Cousins will be his week one starter. The Steelers lost to the Bills. Steelers coach Mike McCarthy afterwards says he's happy with all of his quarterbacks and may keep four on the roster. Veterans Aaron Rodgers and Mason Rudolph and youngsters Will Howard and Drew Aller. The Browns and the Rams, the other winners last night. Roster decisions around the league are being made. Teams have to be down to the 53-man limit by Sunday night. Baseball last night included a classic pitcher's duel won by the Braves. They shut out the Dodgers 1-0. Chris Sale, a complete game win for Atlanta, outpitching LA's Yoshi Yamamoto, who allowed a leadoff homer in the first, but nothing else, manager Dave Roberts.
4: Baldwin hits a homer, and that's all they did to threaten, and that's baseball. But I think total body of work, Yoshi was fantastic.
3: The Braves sweep that potential playoff series and have won four straight. I'm Matt McCoy.
5: Meta reached a nearly $17 billion settlement in a landmark trial around teen social media addiction.
6: This settlement is the result of a couple of years of an investigation by Democratic attorneys general, Republican attorneys general across this entire country.
5: That's Oregon's Attorney General Dan Rayfield. The agreement includes changes to how Facebook and Instagram manage kids' accounts, like two-hour daily time limits, mandatory pauses after 15 minutes of continuous use, and nighttime block, cutting off access for kids from midnight to 6 a.m.
6: This is one of the largest consumer protection settlements in American history.
5: NVIDIA is reportedly agreeing to buy open source AI platform Hugging Face for $12.9 billion. Mark Mayfield with more.
7: Hugging Face, which developers use to build and share AI models, is one of the largest platforms for open source AI. If the deal goes through, it would expand NVIDIA's reach beyond chip making and into the software and distribution side of AI. It could also give NVIDIA an advantage, as several major AI companies already rely heavily on its hardware and infrastructure.
5: NFL owners have approved a record Seattle Seahawks sale. Brad Ford with the story.
8: NFL owners had to approve the sale, and according to multiple reports, they did that unanimously during a special meeting in Atlanta. The Kozla Group agreed in July to buy the team from the Paul Allen estate for an NFL record deal worth more than $9.6 billion. The sale is expected to become final within the next week, ending 29 years of Allen family ownership.
9: My coat of many colors that my mama made for me.
5: Dolly Parton's music has surged significantly following her death Tuesday. Total streams increased over 1,200% globally, as well as over 2,300% in the U.S. alone.

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5: 24/7 News, the latest in politics.
6: President Trump says Russia has no plans to attack any NATO member state. While talking to reporters at the White House Thursday, Trump was asked about CIA Director John Ratcliffe's recent trip to Moscow, where he reportedly warned Russia not to attack any member of NATO.
7: I don't want to comment on that, but they're not going to attack.
6: Reports indicate Russia may be planning to test NATO with a limited incursion into one of its neighbors as the war with Ukraine grinds on. Trump said he didn't want to comment on the reports and would only say they're not going to attack. President Trump is officially changing the name of Lake Ontario to Lake America. Trump signed an executive order from the Oval Office Thursday saying the name change goes into effect immediately. Trump signed the order as the U.S. and Canada ramp up their trade war. The president said Canada has been treating the U.S. poorly and again said the country acts like it's a U.S. state. The name of Lake Ontario predates the establishment of Canada and was named by indigenous peoples sometime in the 1600s. And according to Reuters, a top Iranian official is denying a report regarding a plot to assassinate Barron Trump, President Trump's youngest son. That's politics. I'm Mark Mayfield.
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12: The NFL Players Association is drawing attention to a study that found at least 25% of ex-NFL players who died between 2016 and 2021 had CTE. CTE is a brain disease linked to repeated head trauma. The association sent an email to all players saying the findings should serve as a call to action across the entire football ecosystem. Officials are urging people who are not vaccinated against measles to do so following two measles deaths in Pennsylvania. Matt Ferrari, a professor of biology at Penn State, says getting vaccinated is the simple solution to keeping the disease from spreading.
13: As soon as the number of unvaccinated people rise to a high enough level, again, it's like putting fuel on a fire, and eventually, you know, a match is going to cause a large blaze, and that's what we're seeing in the U.S. right now.
12: CDC data shows a huge rise in the number of measles cases in the U.S. this year and last year. There's around 2,800 measles cases so far this year. There were just 285 cases in 2024. Health update, I'm Scott Pringle.
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6: A federal judge has ruled the Trump administration acted illegally when it barred the artificial intelligence company Anthropic from working with the federal government. Tammy Trujillo fills us in.
10: The company was declared a security risk after it spoke publicly about how its AI model should be used by the government. On Thursday, the judge ruled the administration lawfully retaliated against Anthropic. The judge wrote in her ruling that the empty invocation of national security is not a blank check to punish and retaliate against government critics.
6: NVIDIA is expanding its partnership with Amazon. Another 2 million GPU chips are going to be added to data centers for Amazon Web Services. Even though Amazon is designing its own chips, demand is growing so fast that Amazon needs to buy more chips. Apple laying off nearly 150 employees in the Bay Area. Most of the cuts are in software engineering and machine learning. And Apple's next big event is coming up September the 9th. The company calling it Surprise and Shine. Reportedly, it involves the debut of the foldable iPhone. Tech Report, I'm Mark Mayfield.
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18: This one was a given.
19: In the Tennessee Mountains.
18: The Grand Ole Opry's upcoming show will pay tribute to the late country star and Opry member Dolly Parton. Saturday night's show will honor Parton's life, legacy, and contributions to country music. The lineup includes Carly Pearce, who Parton invited to become an Opry member in 2021. Boston is celebrating the 50th anniversary of its self-titled debut album.
6: The expanded version will feature lost demos that were recorded during the sessions for the original LP. The specific demos that are being released haven't been announced yet. The upcoming release will also feature a new and exclusive interview with Tom Scholz and promises a selection of carefully curated photography. The 50th anniversary reissue of Boston will arrive sometime next year. I'm Mark Mayfield.
20: What is happening to me?
21: Did you miss me, Spidey? I'm losing my mind. I am totally out of control.
18: Spider-Man Brand New Day is expected to rule the box office again this weekend. It's predicted to make $18 to $25 million in its fifth weekend of release. New this week, the previously shelved Looney Tunes-based film, Coyote vs. Acme. That's entertainment. I'm Daria Albinger.
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26: Today marks 6 months since the war with Iran began. The U.S. and Israel launched strikes on the Islamic Republic February 28th, starting a deadly conflict that also created a global economic shock with maritime oil traffic throttled in the Strait of Hormuz. While President Trump initially predicted that the war would be over quickly, hostilities continue. President Trump says the U.S. is sending aid to Nepal following deadly flash flooding that has claimed hundreds of lives, with many more missing.
27: We've called Nepal and we've offered any help that they need. You know, we have a very good relationship with Nepal. And that was a brutal, that was mud and water as a mixture. Nobody's ever seen anything quite like that.
26: Trump spoke in the Oval Office yesterday. The State Department says at least 90 Americans are among the 1,000 or more people who are still missing. It's working with local authorities in Nepal to locate U.S. citizens. The flood happened Wednesday when the collapse of a glacier sent a deadly wall of water through a mountain valley. The Pentagon says it used lasers to shoot down drones operated by drug cartels. More from Rory O'Neill.
7: U.S. Northern Command confirms three unmanned aircraft systems were shot down at the southern border late Tuesday and early Wednesday using a multi-purpose high-energy laser system. NORTHCOM determined the drones to be hostile because they were, quote, in support of activities posing a physical threat to U.S. military personnel. The commander of the Southern Borders Joint Task Force said the U.S., quote, will not tolerate hostile surveillance.
26: Jolene. A campaign to rename Nashville International Airport after Dolly Parton is taking to the skies over Music City. A plane carrying a banner promoting the petition was flying over downtown Nashville Thursday, including over the state capitol. I'm Michael Kastner. The alleged mastermind of the 9/11 attacks is set to stand trial. More from Nick Harper.
8: Since 2006, Khalid Sheikh Mohammed has been held at the U.S. military facility at Guantanamo Bay, Cuba. Now, a trial date to take place there has been set for June 2028. If this trial goes ahead, it would be a staggering 27 years after the September 11th attacks.
26: Mohammed and two others agreed to a plea deal with the Biden administration to be spared the death penalty, but that was revoked after some victims' families expressed their outrage. The markets will be watching as Federal Reserve Chairman Kevin Warsh speaks today. More from Scott Carr.
9: The Fed chairman will deliver the keynote speech at the central bank's annual symposium in Jackson Hole, Wyoming. In the past, Warsh's predecessors have used the event to discuss broad policy initiatives and to lay out conditions under which the Fed would adjust interest rates. But so far, Warsh has signaled a more hands-off approach regarding policy changes, while placing a greater emphasis on market direction. I'm Scott Carr.
26: No decision has been made yet on whether the Tate brothers will be released on bail while they wait any possible extradition back to the UK. The social media influencers were in a Miami courtroom on Thursday, shackled and wearing jail uniforms. They face multiple counts of rape, sexual assault, and sex trafficking in the UK. A controversial ICE contract is drawing fierce backlash across Florida. More from Natalie Rodriguez.
11: ICE is spending nearly $17 million on electroshock gloves to control resisting detainees at facilities like Miami's Chrome Detention Center. Advocates are sounding the alarm, pointing out that the Hillsborough Sheriff's Office already deploys the devices locally despite rules banning use on children and pregnant women. The Tampa Bay Immigrant Solidarity Network publicly and fiercely condemned the contract.
26: I'm Michael Kastner.
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12: In the Northeast, showers and thunderstorms continue with heavy rain possible from New York into New England. New York City will top out at 80, Boston near 78. The Mid-Atlantic and the Southeast face the biggest flooding threat as repeated thunderstorms could drop several inches of rain. Isolated storms are possible from Georgia into Virginia with temperatures in the upper 80s. Across the Midwest, cooler, drier air is moving into the Great Lakes area, but storms remain possible across the northern plains. Chicago tops out near 82. The South stays hot and humid, with temperatures in the upper 90s to the low 100s and scattered thunderstorms along the Gulf Coast. Things are cooling down a bit in the Southwest, but temperatures are still up there. Phoenix could reach a high of 108, while Las Vegas approaches 105. California sees some unusual late August moisture. There's a slight chance of light showers and thunderstorms around Southern California and in the Bay Area. The Central Coast could see thunderstorms, dry lightning, and some erratic winds. And things are cooling down in the Pacific Northwest with showers possible and highs in the 60s and 70s. That's your national forecast. I'm Tammy Trujillo.
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16: NFL preseason action last night included the 49ers beating the Raiders. Number one draft pick Fernando Mendoza struggled for Vegas, and Raiders coach Clint Kubiak not saying whether Mendoza or veteran Kirk Cousins will be his week one starter. The Steelers lost to the Bills. Steelers coach Mike McCarthy afterwards says he's happy with all of his quarterbacks and may keep four on the roster. Veterans Aaron Rodgers and Mason Rudolph and youngsters Will Howard and Drew Aller. The Browns and the Rams, the other winners last night. Roster decisions around the league are being made. Teams have to be down to the 53-man limit by Sunday night. Baseball last night included a classic pitcher's duel won by the Braves. They shut out the Dodgers 1-0. Chris Sale, a complete game win for Atlanta, outpitching LA's Yoshi Yamamoto, who allowed a leadoff homer in the first, but nothing else, manager Dave Roberts.
13: Baldwin hits a homer, and that's all they did to threaten, and that's baseball. But I think total body of work, Yoshi was fantastic.
16: The Braves sweep that potential playoff series and have won four straight. I'm Matt McCoy.
18: Better reached a nearly $17 billion settlement in a landmark trial around teen social media addiction.
0: This settlement is the result of a couple years of an investigation by Democratic attorneys general, Republican attorneys general across this entire country.
18: That's Oregon's Attorney General Dan Rayfield. The agreement includes changes to how Facebook and Instagram manage kids' accounts, like two-hour daily time limits, mandatory pauses after 15 minutes of continuous use, and nighttime block, cutting off access for kids from midnight to 6 a.m.
0: This is one of the largest consumer protection settlements in American history.
18: NVIDIA is reportedly agreeing to buy open source AI platform Hugging Face for $12.9 billion. Mark Mayfield with more.
1: Hugging Face, which developers use to build and share AI models, is one of the largest platforms for open source AI. If the deal goes through, it would expand NVIDIA's reach beyond chip making and into the software and distribution side of AI. It could also give NVIDIA an advantage, as several major AI companies already rely heavily on its hardware and infrastructure.
18: The NFL owners have approved a record Seattle Seahawks sale. Brad Ford with the story.
6: NFL owners had to approve the sale, and according to multiple reports, they did that unanimously during a special meeting in Atlanta. The Kozla Group agreed in July to buy the team from the Paul Allen estate for an NFL record deal worth more than $9.6 billion. The sale is expected to become final within the next week, ending 29 years of Allen family ownership.
10: My coat of many colors that my mama made for me.
18: Dolly Parton's music has surged significantly following her death Tuesday. Total streams increased over 1,200% globally, as well as over 2,300% in the U.S. alone.

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2: 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The latest in politics.
7: President Trump says Russia has no plans to attack any NATO member state. While talking to reporters at the White House Thursday, Trump was asked about CIA Director John Ratcliffe's recent trip to Moscow, where he reportedly warned Russia not to attack any member of NATO.
8: I don't want to comment on that, but they're not going to attack.
7: Reports indicate Russia may be planning to test NATO with a limited incursion into one of its neighbors as the war with Ukraine grinds on. Trump said he didn't want to comment on the reports and would only say they're not going to attack. President Trump is officially changing the name of Lake Ontario to Lake America. Trump signed an executive order from the Oval Office Thursday saying the name change goes into effect immediately. Trump signed the order as the U.S. and Canada ramp up their trade war. The president said Canada has been treating the U.S. poorly and again said the country acts like it's a U.S. state. The name of Lake Ontario predates the establishment of Canada and was named by indigenous peoples sometime in the 1600s. And according to Reuters, a top Iranian official is denying a report regarding a plot to assassinate Baron Trump, President Trump's youngest son. That's politics. I'm Mark Mayfield.
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13: The NFL Players Association is drawing attention to a study that found at least 25% of ex-NFL players who died between 2016 and 2021 had CTE. CTE is a brain disease linked to repeated head trauma. The association sent an email to all players saying the findings should serve as a call to action across the entire football ecosystem. Officials are urging people who are not vaccinated against measles to do so following two measles deaths in Pennsylvania. Matt Ferrari, a professor of biology at Penn State, says getting vaccinated is the simple solution to keeping the disease from spreading.
14: As soon as the number of unvaccinated people rise to enough to a high enough level, again, it's like putting fuel on a fire, and eventually, you know, a match is going to cause a large blaze, and that's what we're seeing in the U.S. right now.
13: CDC data shows a huge rise in the number of measles cases in the U.S. this year and last year. There's around 2,800 measles cases so far this year. There were just 285 cases in 2024. Health update, I'm Scott Pringle.
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7: A federal judge has ruled the Trump administration acted illegally when it barred the artificial intelligence company Anthropic from working with the federal government. Tammy Trujillo fills us in.
0: The company was declared a security risk after it spoke publicly about how its AI model should be used by the government. On Thursday, the judge ruled the administration lawfully retaliated against Anthropic. The judge wrote in her ruling that the empty invocation of national security is not a blank check to punish and retaliate against government critics.
7: NVIDIA is expanding its partnership with Amazon. Another 2 million GPU chips are going to be added to data centers for Amazon Web Services. Even though Amazon is designing its own chips, demand is growing so fast that Amazon needs to buy more chips. Apple laying off nearly 150 employees in the Bay Area. Most of the cuts are in software engineering and machine learning. And Apple's next big event is coming up September the 9th. The company calling it Surprise and Shine. Reportedly, it involves the debut of the foldable iPhone. Tech Report, I'm Mark Mayfield.
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11: This one was a given.
18: In the Tennessee Mountains.
11: The Grand Ole Opry's upcoming show will pay tribute to the late country star and Opry member Dolly Parton. Saturday night's show will honor Parton's life, legacy, and contributions to country music. The lineup includes Carly Pearce, who Parton invited to become an Opry member in 2021. Boston is celebrating the 50th anniversary of its self-titled debut album.
7: The expanded version will feature lost demos that were recorded during the sessions for the original LP. The specific demos that are being released haven't been announced yet. The upcoming release will also feature a new and exclusive interview with Tom Scholz and promises a selection of carefully curated photography. The 50th anniversary reissue of Boston will arrive sometime next year. I'm Mark Mayfield.
19: What is happening to me?
20: Did you miss me, Spidey?
19: I'm losing my mind. I am totally out of control.
11: Spider-Man Brand New Day is expected to rule the box office again this weekend. It's predicted to make $18 to $25 million in its fifth weekend of release. New this week, the previously shelved Looney Tunes-based film, Coyote vs. Acme. That's entertainment. I'm Daria Albinger.
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21: Today marks 6 months since the war with Iran began. The U.S. and Israel launched strikes on the Islamic Republic February 28th, starting a deadly conflict that also created a global economic shock with maritime oil traffic throttled in the Strait of Hormuz. While President Trump initially predicted that the war would be over quickly, hostilities continue. President Trump says the U.S. is sending aid to Nepal following deadly flash flooding that has claimed hundreds of lives, with many more missing.
22: We've called Nepal and we've offered any help that they need. You know, we have a very good relationship with Nepal. That was mud and water as a mixture. Nobody's ever seen anything quite like that.
21: Trump spoke in the Oval Office yesterday. The State Department says at least 90 Americans are among the 1,000 or more people who are still missing. It's working with local authorities in Nepal to locate U.S. citizens. The flood happened Wednesday when the collapse of a glacier sent a deadly wall of water through a mountain valley. The Pentagon says it used lasers to shoot down drones operated by drug cartels. More from Rory O'Neill.
1: U.S. Northern Command confirms three unmanned aircraft systems were shot down at the southern border late Tuesday and early Wednesday using a multi-purpose high-energy laser system. NORTHCOM determined the drones to be hostile because they were, quote, in support of activities posing a physical threat to U.S. military personnel. The commander of the Southern Borders Joint Task Force said the U.S., quote, will not tolerate hostile surveillance.
21: Jolene. A campaign to rename Nashville International Airport after Dolly Parton is taking to the skies over Music City. A plane carrying a banner promoting the petition was flying over downtown Nashville Thursday, including over the state capitol. I'm Michael Kastner. The alleged mastermind of the 9/11 attacks is set to stand trial. More from Nick Harper.
3: Since 2006, Khalid Sheikh Mohammed has been held at the U.S. military facility at Guantanamo Bay, Cuba. Now, a trial date to take place there has been set for June 2028. If this trial goes ahead, it would be a staggering 27 years after the September 11th attacks.
21: Mohammed and two others agreed to a plea deal with the Biden administration to be spared the death penalty, but that was revoked after some victims' families expressed their outrage. The markets will be watching as Federal Reserve Chairman Kevin Warsh speaks today. More from Scott Carr.
20: The Fed chairman will deliver the keynote speech at the central bank's annual symposium in Jackson Hole, Wyoming. In the past, Warsh's predecessors have used the event to discuss broad policy initiatives and to lay out conditions under which the Fed would adjust interest rates. But so far, Warsh has signaled a more hands-off approach regarding policy changes, while placing a greater emphasis on market direction. I'm Scott Carr.
21: No decision has been made yet on whether the Tate brothers will be released on bail while they wait any possible extradition back to the UK. The social media influencers were in a Miami courtroom on Thursday, shackled and wearing jail uniforms. They face multiple counts of rape, sexual assault, and sex trafficking in the UK. A controversial ICE contract is drawing fierce backlash across Florida. More from Natalie Rodriguez.
23: ICE is spending nearly $17 million on electroshock gloves to control resisting detainees at facilities like Miami's Chrome Detention Center. Advocates are sounding the alarm, pointing out that the Hillsborough Sheriff's Office already deploys the devices locally despite rules banning use on children and pregnant women. The Tampa Bay Immigrant Solidarity Network publicly and fiercely condemned the contract.
21: I'm Michael Kastner.
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24: In the Northeast, showers and thunderstorms continue with heavy rain possible from New York into New England. New York City will top out at 80, Boston near 78. The Mid-Atlantic and the Southeast face the biggest flooding threat as repeated thunderstorms could drop several inches of rain. Isolated storms are possible from Georgia into Virginia with temperatures in the upper 80s. Across the Midwest, cooler, drier air is moving into the Great Lakes area, but storms remain possible across the northern plains. Chicago tops out near 82. The South stays hot and humid, with temperatures in the upper 90s to the low 100s and scattered thunderstorms along the Gulf Coast. Things are cooling down a bit in the Southwest, but temperatures are still up there. Phoenix could reach a high of 108, while Las Vegas approaches 105. California sees some unusual late August moisture. There's a slight chance of light showers and thunderstorms around Southern California and in the Bay Area. The Central Coast could see thunderstorms, dry lightning, and some erratic winds. And things are cooling down in the Pacific Northwest with showers possible and highs in the 60s and 70s. That's your national forecast. I'm Tammy Trujillo.
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25: NFL preseason action last night included the 49ers beating the Raiders. Number one draft pick Fernando Mendoza struggled for Vegas, and Raiders coach Clint Kubiak not saying whether Mendoza or veteran Kirk Cousins will be his week one starter. The Steelers lost to the Bills. Steelers coach Mike McCarthy afterwards says he's happy with all of his quarterbacks and may keep four on the roster. Veterans Aaron Rodgers and Mason Rudolph and youngsters Will Howard and Drew Aller. The Browns and the Rams, the other winners last night. Roster decisions around the league are being made. Teams teams have to be down to the 53-man limit by Sunday night. Baseball last night included a classic pitcher's duel won by the Braves. They shut out the Dodgers 1-0. Chris Sale, a complete game win for Atlanta, outpitching LA's Yoshi Yamamoto, who allowed a leadoff homer in the first, but nothing else, manager Dave Roberts.
4: Baldwin hits a homer, and that's all they did to threaten, and that's baseball. But I think total body of work, Yoshi was fantastic.
25: The Braves sweep that potential playoff series and have won four straight. I'm Matt McCoy.
11: Meta reached a nearly $17 billion settlement in a landmark trial around teen social media addiction.
6: This settlement is a result of a couple years of an investigation by Democratic attorneys general, Republican attorneys general across this entire country.
11: That's Oregon's Attorney General Dan Rayfield. The agreement includes changes to how Facebook and Instagram manage kids' accounts, like two-hour daily time limits, mandatory pauses after 15 minutes of continuous use, and nighttime block, cutting off access for kids from midnight to 6 a.m.
6: This is one of the largest consumer protection settlements in American history.
11: NVIDIA is reportedly agreeing to buy open source AI platform Hugging Face for $12.9 billion. Mark Mayfield with more.
7: Hugging Face, which developers use to build and share AI models, is one of the largest platforms for open source AI. If the deal goes through, it would expand NVIDIA's reach beyond chip making and into the software and distribution side of AI. It could also give NVIDIA an advantage, as several major AI companies already rely heavily on its hardware and infrastructure.
11: NFL owners have approved a record Seattle Seahawks sale. Brad Ford with the story.
8: NFL owners had to approve the sale, and according to multiple reports, they did that unanimously during a special meeting in Atlanta. The Kozla Group agreed in July to buy the team from the Paul Allen estate for an NFL record deal worth more than $9.6 billion. The sale is expected to become final within the next week, ending 29 years of Allen family ownership.
9: My coat of many colors that my mama made for me.
11: Dolly Parton's music has surged significantly following her death Tuesday. Total streams increased over 1,200% globally, as well as over 2,300% in the U.S. alone.

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7: President Trump says Russia has no plans to attack any NATO member state. While talking to reporters at the White House Thursday, Trump was asked about CIA Director John Ratcliffe's recent trip to Moscow, where he reportedly warned Russia not to attack any member of NATO.
8: I don't want to comment on that, but they're not going to attack.
7: Reports indicate Russia may be planning to test NATO with a limited incursion into one of its neighbors as the war with Ukraine grinds on. Trump said he didn't want to comment on the reports and would only say they're not going to attack. President Trump is officially changing the name of Lake Ontario to Lake America. Trump signed an executive order from the Oval Office Thursday saying the name change goes into effect immediately. Trump signed the order as the U.S. and Canada ramp up their trade war. The president said Canada has been treating the U.S. poorly and again said the country acts like it's a U.S. state. The name of Lake Ontario predates the establishment of Canada and was named by indigenous peoples sometime in the 1600s. And according to Reuters, a top Iranian official is denying a report regarding a plot to assassinate Barron Trump, President Trump's youngest son. That's politics. I'm Mark Mayfield.
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13: The NFL Players Association is drawing attention to a study that found at least 25% of ex-NFL players who died between 2016 and 2021 had CTE. CTE is a brain disease linked to repeated head trauma. The association sent an email to all players saying the findings should serve as a call to action across the entire football ecosystem. Officials are urging people who are not vaccinated against measles to do so following two measles deaths in Pennsylvania. Matt Ferrari, a professor of biology at Penn State, says getting vaccinated is the simple solution to keeping the disease from spreading.
14: As soon as the number of unvaccinated people rise to a high enough level, again, it's like putting fuel on a fire, and eventually, you know, a match is going to cause a large blaze, and that's what we're seeing in the U.S. right now.
13: CDC data shows a huge rise in the number of measles cases in the U.S. this year and last year. There's around 2,800 measles cases so far this year. There were just 285 cases in 2024. Health update, I'm Scott Pringle.
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7: A federal judge has ruled the Trump administration acted illegally when it barred the artificial intelligence company Anthropic from working with the federal government. Tammy Trujillo fills us in.
17: The company was declared a security risk after it spoke publicly about how its AI model should be used by the government. On Thursday, the judge ruled the administration lawfully retaliated against Anthropic. The judge wrote in her ruling that the empty invocation of national security is not a blank check to punish and retaliate against government critics.
7: NVIDIA is expanding its partnership with Amazon. Another 2 million GPU chips are going to be added to data centers for Amazon Web Services. Even though Amazon is designing its own chips, demand is growing so fast that Amazon needs to buy more chips. Apple laying off nearly 150 employees in the Bay Area. Most of the cuts are in software engineering and machine learning. And Apple's next big event is coming up September the 9th, the company calling it Surprise and Shine. Reportedly, it involves the debut of the foldable iPhone. Tech Report, I'm Mark Mayfield.
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18: This one was a given.
19: In the Tennessee Mountains.
18: The Grand Ole Opry's upcoming show will pay tribute to the late country star and Opry member Dolly Parton. Saturday night's show will honor Parton's life, legacy, and contributions to country music. The lineup includes Carly Pearce, who Parton invited to become an Opry member in 2021. Boston is celebrating the 50th anniversary of its self-titled debut album.
7: The expanded version will feature lost demos that were recorded during the sessions for the original LP. The specific demos that are being released haven't been announced yet. The upcoming release will also feature a new and exclusive interview with Tom Scholz and promises a selection of carefully curated photography. The 50th anniversary reissue of Boston will arrive sometime next year. I'm Mark Mayfield.
20: What is happening to me?
21: Did you miss me, Spidey? I'm losing my mind. I am totally out of control.
18: Spider-Man Brand New Day is expected to rule the box office again this weekend. It's predicted to make $18 to $25 million in its fifth weekend of release. New this week, the previously shelved Looney Tunes-based film, Coyote vs. Acme. That's entertainment. I'm Daria Albinger.
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24: Today marks 6 months since the war with Iran began. The U.S. and Israel launched strikes on the Islamic Republic February 28th, starting a deadly conflict that also created a global economic shock with maritime oil traffic throttled in the Strait of Hormuz. While President Trump initially predicted that the war would be over quickly, hostilities continue. President Trump says the U.S. is sending aid to Nepal following deadly flash flooding that has claimed hundreds of lives, with many more missing.
1: We've called Nepal and we've offered any help that they need. You know, we have a very good relationship with Nepal. And that was a brutal, that was mud and water as a mixture. Nobody's ever seen anything quite like that.
24: Trump spoke in the Oval Office yesterday. The State Department says at least 90 Americans are among the 1,000 or more people who are still missing. It's working with local authorities in Nepal to locate U.S. citizens. The flood happened Wednesday when the collapse of a glacier sent a deadly wall of water through a mountain valley. The Pentagon says it used lasers to shoot down drones operated by drug cartels. More from Rory O'Neill.
4: U.S. Northern Command confirms three unmanned aircraft systems were shot down at the southern border late Tuesday and early Wednesday using a multi-purpose high-energy laser system. NORTHCOM determined the drones to be hostile because they were, quote, in support of activities posing a physical threat to U.S. military personnel. The commander of the Southern Borders Joint Task Force said the U.S., quote, will not tolerate hostile surveillance.
24: A campaign to rename Nashville International Airport after Dolly Parton is taking to the skies over Music City. A plane carrying a banner promoting the petition was flying over downtown Nashville Thursday, including over the state capitol. I'm Michael Kastner. The alleged mastermind of the 9/11 attacks is set to stand trial. More from Nick Harper.
5: Since 2006, Khalid Sheikh Mohammed has been held at the U.S. military facility at Guantanamo Bay, Cuba. Now, a trial date to take place there has been set for June 2028. If this trial goes ahead, it would be a staggering 27 years after the September 11th attacks.
24: Mohammed and two others agreed to a plea deal with the Biden administration to be spared the death penalty, but that was revoked after some victims' families expressed their outrage. The markets will be watching as Federal Reserve Chairman Kevin Warsh speaks today. More from Scott Carr.
6: The Fed chairman will deliver the keynote speech at the central bank's annual symposium in Jackson Hole, Wyoming. In the past, Warsh's predecessors have used the event to discuss broad policy initiatives and to lay out conditions under which the Fed would adjust interest rates. But so far, Warsh has signaled a more hands-off approach regarding policy changes, while placing a greater emphasis on market direction. I'm Scott Carr.
24: No decision has been made yet on whether the Tate brothers will be released on bail while they wait any possible extradition back to the UK. The social media influencers were in a Miami courtroom on Thursday, shackled and wearing jail uniforms. They face multiple counts of rape, sexual assault, and sex trafficking in the UK. A controversial ICE contract is drawing fierce backlash across Florida. More from Natalie Rodriguez.
8: ICE is spending nearly $17 million on electroshock gloves to control resisting detainees at facilities like Miami's Chrome Detention Center. Advocates are sounding the alarm, pointing out that the Hillsborough Sheriff's Office already deploys the devices locally despite rules banning use on children and pregnant women. The Tampa Bay Immigrant Solidarity Network publicly and fiercely condemned the contract.
24: I'm Michael Kastner.
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17: In the Northeast, showers and thunderstorms continue with heavy rain possible from New York into New England. New York City will top out at 80, Boston near 78. The Mid-Atlantic and the Southeast face the biggest flooding threat as repeated thunderstorms could drop several inches of rain. Isolated storms are possible from Georgia into Virginia with temperatures in the upper 80s. Across the Midwest, cooler, drier air is moving into the Great Lakes area, but storms remain possible across the northern plains. Chicago tops out near 82. The South stays hot and humid, with temperatures in the upper 90s to the low 100s and scattered thunderstorms along the Gulf Coast. Things are cooling down a bit in the Southwest, but temperatures are still up there. Phoenix could reach a high of 108, while Las Vegas approaches 105. California sees some unusual late August moisture. There's a slight chance of light showers and thunderstorms around Southern California and in the Bay Area. The Central Coast could see thunderstorms, dry lightning, and some erratic winds. And things are cooling down in the Pacific Northwest with showers possible and highs in the 60s and 70s. That's your national forecast. I'm Tammy Trujillo.
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9: NFL preseason action last night included the 49ers beating the Raiders. Number one draft pick Fernando Mendoza struggled for Vegas, and Raiders coach Clint Kubiak not saying whether Mendoza or veteran Kirk Cousins will be his week one starter. The Steelers lost to the Bills. Steelers coach Mike McCarthy afterwards says he's happy with all of his quarterbacks and may keep four on the roster. Veterans Aaron Rodgers and Mason Rudolph and youngsters Will Howard and Drew Aller. The Browns and the Rams, the other winners last night. Roster decisions around the league are being made. Teams have to be down to the 53-man limit by Sunday night. Baseball last night included a classic pitcher's duel won by the Braves. They shut out the Dodgers 1-0. Chris Sale, a complete game win for Atlanta, outpitching LA's Yoshi Yamamoto, who allowed a leadoff homer in the first, but nothing else, manager Dave Roberts.
10: Baldwin hits a homer, and that's all they did to threaten, and that's baseball. But I think total body of work, Yoshi was fantastic.
9: The Braves sweep that potential playoff series and have won four straight. I'm Matt McCoy.
18: Meta reached a nearly $17 billion settlement in a landmark trial around teen social media addiction.
12: This settlement is the result of a couple years of an investigation by Democratic attorneys general, Republican attorneys general across this entire country.
18: That's Oregon's Attorney General Dan Rayfield. The agreement includes changes to how Facebook and Instagram manage kids' accounts, like two-hour daily time limits, mandatory pauses after 15 minutes of continuous use, and nighttime block, cutting off access for kids from midnight to 6 a.m.
12: This is one of the largest consumer protection settlements in American history.
18: NVIDIA is reportedly agreeing to buy open source AI platform Hugging Face for $12.9 billion. Mark Mayfield with more.
7: Hugging Face, which developers use to build and share AI models, is one of the largest platforms for open source AI. If the deal goes through, it would expand NVIDIA's reach beyond chip making and into the software and distribution side of AI. It could also

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7: President Trump says Russia has no plans to attack any NATO member state. While talking to reporters at the White House Thursday, Trump was asked about CIA Director John Ratcliffe's recent trip to Moscow, where he reportedly warned Russia not to attack any member of NATO.
8: I don't want to comment on that, but they're not going to attack.
7: Reports indicate Russia may be planning to test NATO with a limited incursion into one of its neighbors as the war with Ukraine grinds on. Trump said he didn't want to comment on the reports and would only say they're not going to attack. President Trump is officially changing the name of Lake Ontario to Lake America. Trump signed an executive order from the Oval Office Thursday saying the name change goes into effect immediately. Trump signed the order as the U.S. and Canada ramp up their trade war. The president said Canada has been treating the U.S. poorly and again said the country acts like it's a U.S. state. The name of Lake Ontario predates the establishment of Canada and was named by indigenous peoples sometime in the 1600s. And according to Reuters, a top Iranian official is denying a report regarding a plot to assassinate Barron Trump, President Trump's youngest son. That's politics. I'm Mark Mayfield.
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13: The NFL Players Association is drawing attention to a study that found at least 25% of ex-NFL players who died between 2016 and 2021 had CTE. CTE is a brain disease linked to repeated head trauma. The association sent an email to all players saying the findings should serve as a call to action across the entire football ecosystem. Officials are urging people who are not vaccinated against measles to do so following two measles deaths in Pennsylvania. Matt Ferrari, a professor of biology at Penn State, says getting vaccinated is the simple solution to keeping the disease from spreading.
14: As soon as the number of unvaccinated people rise to a high enough level, again, it's like putting fuel on a fire, and eventually, you know, a match is going to cause a large blaze, and that's what we're seeing in the U.S. right now.
13: CDC data shows a huge rise in the number of measles cases in the U.S. this year and last year. There's around 2,800 measles cases so far this year. There were just 285 cases in 2024. Health update, I'm Scott Pringle.
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15: Sunday's game between the WNBA's Indiana Fever and Chicago Sky, which the Fever won 113-90 behind 37 points from Caitlin Clark, averaged 3.31 million viewers on NBC and Peacock, making it the most watched regular season W game since the league's inaugural season back in 1997. 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
3: A federal judge has ruled the Trump administration acted illegally when it barred the artificial intelligence company Anthropic from working with the federal government. Tammy Trujillo fills us in.
4: The company was declared a security risk after it spoke publicly about how its AI model should be used by the government. On Thursday, the judge ruled the administration lawfully retaliated against Anthropic. The judge wrote in her ruling that the empty invocation of national security is not a blank check to punish and retaliate against government critics.
3: NVIDIA is expanding its partnership with Amazon. Another 2 million GPU chips are going to be added to data centers for Amazon Web Services. Even though Amazon is designing its own chips, demand is growing so fast that Amazon needs to buy more chips. Apple laying off nearly 150 employees in the Bay Area. Most of the cuts are in software engineering and machine learning. And Apple's next big event is coming up September the 9th, the company calling it Surprise and Shine. Reportedly, it involves the debut of the foldable iPhone. Tech Report, I'm Mark Mayfield.
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5: This one was a given.
6: In the Tennessee Mountains.
5: The Grand Ole Opry's upcoming show will pay tribute to the late country star and Opry member Dolly Parton. Saturday night's show will honor Parton's life, legacy, and contributions to country music. The lineup includes Carly Pearce, who Parton invited to become an Opry member in 2021. Boston is celebrating the 50th anniversary of its self-titled debut album.
3: The expanded version will feature lost demos that were recorded during the sessions for the original LP. The specific demos that are being released haven't been announced yet. The upcoming release will also feature a new and exclusive interview with Tom Scholz and promises a selection of carefully curated photography. The 50th anniversary reissue of Boston will arrive sometime next year. I'm Mark Mayfield.
7: What is happening to me?
8: Did you miss me, Spidey?
7: I'm losing my mind. I am totally out of control.
5: Spider-Man Brand New Day is expected to rule the box office again this weekend. It's predicted to make $18 to $25 million in its fifth weekend of release. New this week, the previously shelved Looney Tunes-based film, Coyote vs. Acme. That's entertainment. I'm Daria Albinger.
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14: Jury deliberations are back underway in the Lindsay Clancy triple murder trial in Massachusetts. In the prosecution's closing arguments, Plymouth County Assistant District Attorney Jennifer Sprague said Clancy was in control of her actions.
15: All her behaviors are typical and normal because she's able to control her behavior. She's able to be suicidal and feel those things, but control her behavior, control her thoughts, and present that image to the world.
14: Clancy admits to strangling her three young children in 2023, but pleaded not guilty to three counts of first-degree murder. Prosecutors allege the killings were premeditated, but the defense says Clancy suffered a postpartum psychotic break.
8: Jurors may consider murder, manslaughter, or not guilty verdicts based on a lack of criminal responsibility. The State Department says 90 Americans are among the roughly 1,400 people missing after deadly flash flooding in Nepal, with the death toll rising. More from Mark Mayfield.
3: A U.S. official confirmed that 3 American citizens were safely rescued, and there are no reports of American deaths so far. The agency is working with local authorities in Nepal to locate the U.S. citizens. The Nepal Tourism Board says over 500 tourists from 32 different countries are among the missing. The flood happened Wednesday when the collapse of a glacier sent a deadly wall of water through a mountain valley in the border region. Secretary of State Marco Rubio offered condolences to Nepal after the disaster in a post on social media.
8: The death toll stands at more than 500 and is expected to go up. President Trump says the U.S. is sending aid to Nepal and that Nepal's leaders have been told they'll get anything they want. Today marks 6 months since the U.S. has been at war with Iran. The U.S. and Israel launched strikes on the Islamic Republic on February 28th, starting a deadly conflict that also created a global economic shock with maritime oil throttled in the Strait of Hormuz. I'm Michael Kasten. President Trump will skip the 25th anniversary ceremonies of the 9/11 attacks in Manhattan. More from Andrew Whitman.
16: The New York Times getting that from 4 sources Thursday night. They say Trump will speak instead at an event at the Pentagon. The 9/11 memorial, which oversees events at Ground Zero, has banned speeches since 2012. The paper reports Trump will leave for his golf course in Ireland the next day, and flight logistics also played a part in the decision. Former Presidents Bill Clinton, George W. Bush, and Barack Obama are expected to be in Manhattan on 9/11. In New York, I'm Andrew Whitman.
8: California lawmakers are advancing a first-in-the-nation proposal that would add Jewish identity as an ethnicity in state demographic data collection. The bill has passed the state Senate and now heads to the Assembly ahead of the August 31st deadline. The defense is rested in the case of the Tupac Shakur murder trial. The jury has been sent home for the weekend, and closing arguments are now scheduled to begin Monday. The defendant, Dwayne Keefe D. Davis, is accused of planning the 1996 Las Vegas drive-by shooting that claimed the life of the rapper. He's pleaded not guilty and could face life behind bars if convicted. Davis chose not to take the stand in the trial that's been 30 years in the making. A team of graduate students at the University of California, San Diego, hacked into a Boeing 737 aircraft and contacted Boeing to show them how they did it. More from Bree Tennis.
17: The team says the engineering feat was research, not sabotage, and done in about 60 seconds. The device they used, the size of a quarter, and granted remote access to the aircraft's mainframe computer. This hacking was part of a 6-year university program where a handful of doctoral students research vulnerabilities of critical infrastructure.
8: I'm Michael Kasten.
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4: In the Northeast, showers and thunderstorms continue with heavy rain possible from New York into New England. New York City will top out at 80, Boston near 78. The Mid-Atlantic and the Southeast face the biggest flooding threat as repeated thunderstorms could drop several inches of rain. Isolated storms are possible from Georgia into Virginia with temperatures in the upper 80s. Across the Midwest, cooler, drier air is moving into the Great Lakes area, but storms remain possible across the northern plains. Chicago tops out near 82. The South stays hot and humid, with temperatures in the upper 90s to the low 100s and scattered thunderstorms along the Gulf Coast. Things are cooling down a bit in the Southwest, but temperatures are still up there. Phoenix could reach a high of 108, while Las Vegas approaches 105. California sees some unusual late August moisture. There's a slight chance of light showers and thunderstorms around Southern California and in the Bay Area. The Central Coast could see thunderstorms, dry lightning, and some erratic winds. And things are cooling down in the Pacific Northwest with showers possible and highs in the 60s and 70s. That's your national forecast. I'm Tammy Trujillo.
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18: Packers running back Josh Jacobs is facing a pair of misdemeanor charges, including battery, stemming from an incident involving his girlfriend back in May. Packers officials say they're prepared for potential league discipline. 4 NFL preseason games last night, including a Browns blowout of the Patriots. QB Dillon Gabriel threw 3 first-half touchdowns. The Raiders lost to the 49ers. Vegas top pick Fernando Mendoza struggled 7-14 with an interception. The Rams and the Bills were the other winners. Preseason action continues tonight and tomorrow. College football is back. back. Most teams open next weekend, but there are some games tomorrow. The top matchup, North Carolina facing TCU in Dublin, Ireland. Last night's baseball included an Astros 5-1 win over the Yankees. Houston takes 2 of 3 in the Bronx, and manager Joe Espada crediting his pitching staff.
19: Wisniewski, outstanding job. 5 innings, our bullpen, scoreless. Just great job. Bluba came in, look angry.
18: With the win, the Astros take a 1-game lead over the Rangers in the AL West. I'm Matt McCoy.
5: Meta reached a nearly $17 billion settlement in a landmark trial around teen social media addiction.
20: This settlement is the result of a couple of years of an investigation by Democratic attorneys general, Republican attorneys general across this entire country.
5: That's Oregon's Attorney General Dan Rayfield. The agreement includes changes to how Facebook and Instagram manage kids' accounts, like 2-hour daily time limits, mandatory pauses after 15 minutes of continuous use, and nighttime block, cutting off access for kids from midnight to 6 a.m.
20: This is one of the largest consumer protection settlements in American history.
5: NVIDIA is reportedly agreeing to buy open source AI platform Hugging Face for $12.9 billion. Mark Mayfield with more.
3: Hugging Face, which developers use to build and share AI models, is one of the largest platforms for open source AI. If the deal goes through, it would expand NVIDIA's reach beyond chip making and into the software and distribution side of AI. It could also give NVIDIA an advantage, as several major AI companies already rely heavily on its hardware and infrastructure.
5: NFL owners have approved a record Seattle Seahawks sale. Brad Ford with the story.
21: NFL owners had to approve the sale, and according to multiple reports, they did that unanimously during a special meeting in Atlanta. The Kozla Group agreed in July to buy the team from the Paul Allen estate for an NFL record deal worth more than $9.6 billion. The sale is expected to become final within the next week, ending 29 years of Allen family ownership.
22: My coat of many colors that my mama made for me.
5: Dolly Parton's music has surged significantly following her death Tuesday. Total streams increased over 1,200% globally, as well as over 2,300% in the U.S. alone.

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5: President Trump says Russia has no plans to attack any NATO member state. While talking to reporters at the White House Thursday, Trump was asked about CIA Director John Ratcliffe's recent trip to Moscow, where he reportedly warned Russia not to attack any member of NATO.
6: I don't want to comment on that, but they're not going to attack me.
5: Reports indicate Russia may be planning to test NATO with a limited incursion into one of its neighbors as the war with Ukraine grinds on. Trump said he didn't want to comment on the reports and would only say they're not going to attack. President Trump is officially changing the name of Lake Ontario to Lake America. Trump signed an executive order from the Oval Office Thursday saying the name change goes into effect immediately. Trump signed the order as the U.S. and Canada ramp up their trade war. The president said Canada has been treating the U.S. poorly and again said the country acts like it's a U.S. state. The name of Lake Ontario predates the establishment of Canada and was named by indigenous peoples sometime in the 1600s. And according to Reuters, a top Iranian official is denying a report regarding a plot to assassinate Barron Trump, President Trump's youngest son. That's politics. I'm Mark Mayfield.
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11: The NFL Players Association is drawing attention to a study that found at least 25% of ex-NFL players who died between 2016 and 2021 had CTE. CTE is a brain disease linked to repeated head trauma. The association sent an email to all players saying the findings should serve as a call to action across the entire football ecosystem. Officials are urging people who are not vaccinated against measles to do so following two measles deaths in Pennsylvania. Matt Ferrari, a professor of biology at Penn State, says getting vaccinated is the simple solution to keeping the disease from spreading.
12: As soon as the number of unvaccinated people rise to enough to a high enough level, again, it's like putting fuel on a fire, and eventually, you know, a match is going to cause a large blaze, and that's what we're seeing in the U.S. right now.
11: CDC data shows a huge rise in the number of measles cases in the U.S. this year and last year. There's around 2,800 measles cases so far this year. There were just 285 cases in 2024. Health update, I'm Scott Pringle.
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5: A federal judge has ruled the Trump administration acted illegally when it barred the artificial intelligence company Anthropic from working with the federal government. Tammy Trujillo fills us in.
9: The company was declared a security risk after it spoke publicly about how its AI model should be used by the government. On Thursday, the judge ruled the administration lawfully retaliated against Anthropic. The judge wrote in her ruling that the empty invocation of national security is not a blank check to punish and retaliate against government critics.
5: NVIDIA is expanding its partnership with Amazon. Another 2 million GPU chips are going to be added to data centers for Amazon Web Services. Even though Amazon is designing its own chips, demand is growing so fast that Amazon needs to buy more chips. Apple laying off nearly 150 employees in the Bay Area. Most of the cuts are in software engineering and machine learning. And Apple's next big event is coming up September the 9th. The company calling it Surprise and Shine. Reportedly, it involves the debut of the foldable iPhone. Tech Report, I'm Mark Mayfield.
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0: This one was a given.
17: In the Tennessee Mountains.
0: The Grand Ole Opry's upcoming show will pay tribute to the late country star and Opry member Dolly Parton. Saturday night's show will honor Parton's life, legacy, and contributions to country music. The lineup includes Carly Pearce, who Parton invited to become an Opry member in 2021. Boston is celebrating the 50th anniversary of its self-titled debut album.
5: The expanded version will feature lost demos that were recorded during the sessions for the original LP. The specific demos that are being released haven't been announced yet. The upcoming release will also feature a new and exclusive interview with Tom Scholz and promises a selection of carefully curated photography. The 50th anniversary reissue of Boston will arrive sometime next year. I'm Mark Mayfield.
18: What is happening to me?
19: Did you miss me, Spidey?
18: I'm losing my mind. I am totally out of control.
0: Spider-Man Brand New Day is expected to rule the box office again this weekend. It's predicted to make $18 to $25 million in its fifth weekend of release. New this week, the previously shelved Looney Tunes-based film, Coyote vs. Acme. That's entertainment. I'm Daria Albinger.
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23: Jury deliberations are back underway in the Lindsey Clancy triple murder trial in Massachusetts. In the prosecution's closing arguments, Plymouth County Assistant District Attorney Jennifer Sprague said Clancy was in control of her actions.
24: All her behaviors are typical and normal. We
2: because she's able to control her behavior. She's able to be suicidal and feel those things, but control her behavior, control her thoughts, and present that image to the world.
23: Clancy admits to strangling her three young children in 2023, but pleaded not guilty to three counts of first-degree murder. Prosecutors allege the killings were premeditated, but the defense says Clancy suffered a postpartum psychotic break. Jurors may consider murder, manslaughter, or not guilty verdicts based on a lack of criminal responsibility. The State Department says 90 Americans are among the roughly 1,400 people missing after deadly flash flooding in Nepal, with the death toll rising. More from Mark Mayfield.
5: A U.S. official confirmed that three American citizens were safely rescued, and there are no reports of American deaths so far. The agency is working with local authorities in Nepal to locate the U.S. citizens. The Nepal Tourism Board says over 500 tourists from 32 different countries are among the missing. The flood happened Wednesday when the collapse of a glacier sent a deadly wall of water through a mountain valley in the border region. Secretary of State Marco Rubio offered condolences to Nepal after the disaster in a post on social media.
23: The death toll stands at more than 500 and is expected to go up. President Trump says the U.S. is sending aid to Nepal and that Nepal's leaders have been told they'll get anything they want. Today marks 6 months since the U.S. has been at war with Iran. The U.S. and Israel launched strikes on the Islamic Republic on February 28th, starting a deadly conflict that also created a global economic shock with maritime oil throttled in the Strait of Hormuz. I'm Michael Kastner. President Trump will skip the 25th anniversary ceremonies of the 9/11 attacks in Manhattan. More from Andrew Whitman.
3: The New York Times getting that from four sources Thursday night. They say Trump will speak instead at an event at the Pentagon. The 9/11 memorial, which oversees events at Ground Zero, has banned speeches since 2012. The paper reports Trump will leave for his golf course in Ireland the next day, and flight logistics also played a part in the decision. Former Presidents Bill Clinton, George W. Bush, and Barack Obama are expected to be in Manhattan on 9/11. In New York, I'm Andrew Whitman.
23: California lawmakers are advancing a first-in-the-nation proposal that would add Jewish identity as an ethnicity in state demographic data collection. The bill has passed the state Senate and now heads to the Assembly ahead of the August 31st deadline. The defense is rested in the case of the Tupac Shakur murder trial. The jury has been sent home for the weekend, and closing arguments are now scheduled to begin Monday. The defendant, Dwayne Keefe D. Davis, is accused of planning the 1996 Las Vegas drive-by shooting that claimed the life of the rapper. He's pleaded not guilty and could face life behind bars if convicted. Davis chose not to take the stand in the trial that's been 30 years in the making. A team of graduate students at the University of California, San Diego, hacked into a Boeing 737 aircraft and contacted Boeing to show them how they did it. More from Bree Tennis.
4: The team says the engineering feat was research, not sabotage, and done in about 60 seconds. The device they used, the size of a quarter, and granted remote access to the aircraft's mainframe computer. This hacking was part of a six-year university program where a handful of doctoral students research vulnerabilities of critical infrastructure.
23: I'm Michael Kastner.
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9: In the Northeast, showers and thunderstorms continue with heavy rain possible from New York into New England. New York City will top out at 80, Boston near 78. The Mid-Atlantic and the Southeast face the biggest flooding threat as repeated thunderstorms could drop several inches of rain. Isolated storms are possible from Georgia into Virginia with temperatures in the upper 80s. Across the Midwest, cooler, drier air is moving into the Great Lakes area, but storms remain possible across the northern plains. Chicago tops out near 82. The South stays hot and humid with temperatures in the upper 90s to the low 100s and scattered thunderstorms along the Gulf Coast. Things are cooling down a bit in the Southwest, but temperatures are still up there. Phoenix could reach a high of 108 while Las Vegas approaches 105. California sees some unusual late August moisture. There's a slight chance of light showers and thunderstorms around Southern California and in the Bay Area. The Central Coast could see thunderstorms, dry lightning, and some erratic winds. And things are cooling down in the Pacific Northwest with showers possible and highs in the 60s and 70s. That's your national forecast. I'm Tammy Trujillo.
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6: Packers running back Josh Jacobs is facing a pair of misdemeanor charges, including battery, stemming from an incident involving his girlfriend back in May. Packers officials say they're prepared for potential league discipline. Four NFL preseason games last night, including a Browns blowout of the Patriots. QB Dillon Gabriel threw three first-half touchdowns. The Raiders lost to the 49ers. Vegas top pick Fernando Mendoza struggled 7-14 with an interception. The Rams and the Bills were the other winners. Preseason action continues tonight and tomorrow. College football is back. Most teams open next weekend, but there are some games tomorrow. The top matchup, North Carolina facing TCU in Dublin, Ireland. Last night's baseball included an Astros 5-1 win over the Yankees. Houston takes 2 of 3 in the Bronx, and manager Joe Espada crediting his pitching staff.
7: Wisniewski, outstanding job. 5 innings, our bullpen, scoreless. Just great job. Bluba came in, looked angry.
6: With the win, the Astros take a 1-game lead over the Rangers in the AL West. I'm Matt McCoy.
8: Meta reached a nearly $17 billion settlement in a landmark trial around teen social media addiction.
19: This settlement is a result of a couple of years of an investigation by Democratic attorneys general, Republican attorneys general across this entire country.
8: That's Oregon's Attorney General Dan Rayfield. The agreement includes changes to how Facebook and Instagram manage kids' accounts, like 2-hour daily time limits, mandatory pauses after 15 minutes of continuous use, and nighttime block, cutting off access for kids from midnight to 6 a.m.
19: This is one of the largest consumer protection settlements in American history.
8: NVIDIA is reportedly agreeing to buy open source AI platform Hugging Face for $12.9 billion. Mark Mayfield with more.
5: Hugging Face, which developers use to build and share AI models, is one of the largest platforms for open source AI. If the deal goes through, it would expand NVIDIA's reach beyond chip making and into the software and distribution side of AI. It could also give NVIDIA an advantage, as several major AI companies already rely heavily on its hardware and infrastructure.
8: NFL owners have approved a record Seattle Seahawks sale. Brad Ford with the story.
24: NFL owners had to approve the sale, and according to multiple reports, they did that unanimously during a special meeting in Atlanta. The Kozla Group agreed in July to buy the team from the Paul Allen estate for an NFL record deal worth more than $9.6 billion. The sale is expected to become final within the next week, ending 29 years of Allen family ownership.
25: My coat of many colors that my mama made for me.
8: Dolly Parton's music has surged significantly following her death Tuesday. Total streams increased over 1,200% globally, as well as over 2,300% in the U.S. alone.

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6: President Trump says Russia has no plans to attack any NATO member state. While talking to reporters at the White House Thursday, Trump was asked about CIA Director John Ratcliffe's recent trip to Moscow, where he reportedly warned Russia not to attack any member of NATO.
7: I don't want to comment on that, but they're not going to attack me.
6: Reports indicate Russia may be planning to test NATO with a limited incursion into one of its neighbors as the war with Ukraine grinds on. Trump said he didn't want to comment on the reports and would only say they're not going to attack. President Trump is officially changing the name of Lake Ontario to Lake America. Trump signed an executive order from the Oval Office Thursday saying the name change goes into effect immediately. Trump signed the order as the U.S. and Canada ramp up their trade war. The president said Canada has been treating the U.S. poorly and again said the country acts like it's a U.S. state. The name of Lake Ontario predates the establishment of Canada and was named by indigenous peoples sometime in the 1600s. And according to Reuters, a top Iranian official is denying a report regarding a plot to assassinate Baron Trump, President Trump's youngest son. That's politics. I'm Mark Mayfield.
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12: The NFL Players Association is drawing attention to a study that found at least 25% of ex-NFL players who died between 2016 and 2021 had CTE. CTE is a brain disease linked to repeated head trauma. The association sent an email to all players saying the findings should serve as a call to action across the entire football ecosystem. Officials are urging people who are not vaccinated against measles to do so following 2 measles deaths in Pennsylvania. Matt Ferrari, a professor of biology at Penn State, says getting vaccinated is the simple solution to keeping the disease from spreading.
13: As soon as the number of unvaccinated people rise to a high enough level, again, it's like putting fuel on a fire, and eventually, you know, a match is going to cause a large blaze, and that's what we're seeing in the U.S. right now.
12: CDC data shows a huge rise in the number of measles cases in the U.S. this year and last year. There's around 2,800 measles cases so far this year. There were just 285 cases in 2024. Health update, I'm Scott Pringle.
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6: A federal judge has ruled the Trump administration acted illegally when it barred the artificial intelligence company Anthropic from working with the federal government. Tammy Trujillo fills us in.
0: The company was declared a security risk after it spoke publicly about how its AI model should be used by the government. On Thursday, the judge ruled the administration lawfully retaliated against Anthropic. The judge wrote in her ruling that the empty invocation of national security is not a blank check to punish and retaliate against government critics.
6: NVIDIA is expanding its partnership with Amazon. Another 2 million GPU chips are going to be added to data centers for Amazon Web Services. Even though Amazon is designing its own chips, demand is growing so fast that Amazon needs to buy more chips. Apple laying off nearly 150 employees in the Bay Area. Most of the cuts are in software engineering and machine learning. And Apple's next big event is coming up September the 9th, the company calling it Surprise and Shine. Reportedly, it involves the debut of the foldable iPhone. Tech Report, I'm Mark Mayfield.
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10: This one was a given.
16: In the Tennessee Mountains.
10: The Grand Ole Opry's upcoming show will pay tribute to the late country star and Opry member Dolly Parton. Saturday night's show will honor Parton's life, legacy, and contributions to country music. The lineup includes Carly Pearce, who Parton invited to become an Opry member in 2021. Boston is celebrating the 50th anniversary of its self-titled debut album.
6: The expanded version will feature lost demos that were recorded during the sessions for the original LP. The specific demos that are being released haven't been announced yet. The upcoming release will also feature a new and exclusive interview with Tom Scholz and promises a selection of carefully curated photography. The 50th anniversary reissue of Boston will arrive sometime next year. I'm Mark Mayfield.
17: What is happening to me?
18: Did you miss me, Spidey?
17: I'm losing my mind. I am totally out of control.
10: Spider-Man Brand New Day is expected to rule the box office again this weekend. It's predicted to make $18 to $25 million in its fifth weekend of release. New this week, the previously shelved Looney Tunes-based film, Coyote vs. Acme. That's entertainment. I'm Daria Albinger.
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21: Jury deliberations are back underway in the Lindsay Clancy triple murder trial in Massachusetts. In the prosecution's closing arguments, Plymouth County Assistant District Attorney Jennifer Sprague said Clancy was in control of her actions.
22: All her behaviors are typical and normal because she's able to control her behavior. She's able to be suicidal and feel those things, but control her behavior, control her thoughts, and present that image to the world.
21: Clancy admits to strangling her three young children in 2023, but pleaded not guilty to three counts of first-degree murder. Prosecutors allege the killings were premeditated, but the defense says Clancy suffered a postpartum psychotic break. jurors may consider murder, manslaughter, or not guilty verdicts based on a lack of criminal responsibility. The State Department says 90 Americans are among the roughly 1,400 people missing after deadly flash flooding in Nepal, with the death toll rising. More from Mark Mayfield.
6: A U.S. official confirmed that three American citizens were safely rescued, and there are no reports of American deaths so far. The agency is working with local authorities in Nepal to locate the U.S. citizens. The Nepal Tourism Board says over 500 tourists from 32 different countries are among the missing. The flood happened Wednesday when the collapse of a glacier sent a deadly wall of water through a mountain valley in the border region. Secretary of State Marco Rubio offered condolences to Nepal after the disaster in a post on social media.
21: The death toll stands at more than 500 and is expected to go up. President Trump says the U.S. is sending aid to Nepal and that Nepal's leaders have been told they'll get anything they want. Today marks 6 months since the U.S. has been at war with Iran. The U.S. and Israel launched strikes on the Islamic Republic on February 28th, starting a deadly conflict that also created a global economic shock with maritime oil throttled in the Strait of Hormuz. I'm Michael Kastner. President Trump will skip the 25th anniversary ceremonies of the 9/11 attacks in Manhattan. More from Andrew Whitman.
1: The New York Times getting that from four sources Thursday night. They say Trump will speak instead at an event at the Pentagon. The 9/11 Memorial, which oversees events at Ground Zero, has banned speeches since 2012. The paper reports Trump will leave for his golf course in Ireland the next day, and flight logistics also played a part in the decision. Former Presidents Bill Clinton, George W. Bush, and Barack Obama are expected to be in Manhattan on 9/11. In New York, I'm Andrew Whitman.
21: California lawmakers are advancing a first-in-the-nation proposal that would add Jewish identity as an ethnicity in state demographic data collection. The bill has passed the state Senate and now heads to the Assembly ahead of the August 31st deadline. Picture me rolling. The defense has rested in the case of the Tupac Shakur murder trial. The jury has been sent home for the weekend, and closing arguments are now scheduled to begin Monday. The defendant, Dwayne Keefe D. Davis, is accused of planning the 1996 Las Vegas drive-by shooting that claimed the life of the rapper. He's pleaded not guilty and could face life behind bars if convicted. Davis chose not to take the stand in the trial that's been 30 years in the making. A team of graduate students at the University of California, San Diego, hacked into a Boeing 737 aircraft and contacted Boeing to show them how they did it. More from Bree Tennis.
4: The team says the engineering feat was research, not sabotage, and done in about 60 seconds. The device they used, the size of a quarter, and granted remote access to the aircraft's mainframe computer. This hacking was part of a six-year university program where a handful of doctoral students research vulnerabilities of critical infrastructure.
21: I'm Michael Kastner.
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0: In the Northeast, showers and thunderstorms continue with heavy rain possible from New York into New England. New York City will top out at 80, Boston near 78. The Mid-Atlantic and the Southeast face the biggest flooding threat as repeated thunderstorms could drop several inches of rain. Isolated storms are possible from Georgia into Virginia with temperatures in the upper 80s. Across the Midwest, cooler, drier air is moving into the Great Lakes area, but storms remain possible across the northern plains. Chicago tops out near 82. The South stays hot and humid, with temperatures in the upper 90s to the low 100s and scattered thunderstorms along the Gulf Coast. Things are cooling down a bit in the Southwest, but temperatures are still up there. Phoenix could reach a high of 108, while Las Vegas approaches 105. California sees some unusual late August moisture. There's a slight chance of light showers and thunderstorms around Southern California and in the Bay Area. The Central Coast could see thunderstorms, dry lightning, and some erratic winds. And things are cooling down in the Pacific Northwest with showers possible and highs in the 60s and 70s. That's your national forecast. I'm Tammy Trujillo.
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7: Packers running back Josh Jacobs is facing a pair of misdemeanor charges, including battery, stemming from an incident involving his girlfriend back in May. Packers officials say they're prepared for potential league discipline. Four NFL preseason games last night, including a Browns blowout of the Patriots. QB Dillon Gabriel threw three first-half touchdowns. The Raiders lost to the 49ers. Vegas top pick Fernando Mendoza struggled 7-14 with an interception. The Rams and the Bills were the other winners. Preseason action continues tonight and tomorrow. College football is back. back. Most teams open next weekend, but there are some games tomorrow. The top matchup, North Carolina facing TCU in Dublin, Ireland. Last night's baseball included an Astros 5-1 win over the Yankees. Houston takes 2 of 3 in the Bronx, and manager Joe Espada crediting his pitching staff.
8: Wisniewski, outstanding job. 5 innings, our bullpen, scoreless. Just great job. Blue ball came in, looked angry.
7: With the win, the Astros take a 1-game lead over the Rangers in the AL West. I'm Matt McCoy.
9: Meta reached a nearly $17 billion settlement in a landmark trial around teen social media addiction.
11: This settlement is the result of a couple of years of an investigation by Democratic attorneys general, Republican attorneys general across this entire country.
9: That's Oregon's Attorney General Dan Rayfield. The agreement includes changes to how Facebook and Instagram manage kids' accounts, like 2-hour daily time limits, mandatory pauses after 15 minutes of continuous use, and nighttime block, cutting off access for kids from midnight to 6 a.m.
11: This is one of the largest consumer protection settlements in American history.
9: NVIDIA is reportedly agreeing to buy open source AI platform Hugging Face for $12.9 billion. Mark Mayfield with more.
6: Hugging Face, which developers use to build and share AI models, is one of the largest platforms for open source AI. If the deal goes through, it would expand NVIDIA's reach beyond chip making and into the software and distribution side of AI. It could also give NVIDIA an advantage, as several major AI companies already rely heavily on its hardware and infrastructure.
9: NFL owners have approved a record Seattle Seahawks sale. Brad Ford with the story.
23: NFL owners had to approve the sale, and according to multiple reports, they did that unanimously during a special meeting in Atlanta. The Kozla Group agreed in July to buy the team from the Paul Allen estate for an NFL record deal worth more than $9.6 billion. The sale is expected to become final within the next week, ending 29 years of Allen family ownership.
24: My coat of many colors that my mama made for me.
9: Dolly Parton's music has surged significantly following her death Tuesday. Total streams increased over 1,200% globally, as well as over 2,300% in the U.S. alone.

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6: President Trump says Russia has no plans to attack any NATO member state. While talking to reporters at the White House Thursday, Trump was asked about CIA Director John Ratcliffe's recent trip to Moscow, where he reportedly warned Russia not to attack any member of NATO.
7: I don't want to comment on that, but they're not going to attack.
6: Reports indicate Russia may be planning to test NATO with a limited incursion into one of its neighbors as the war with Ukraine grinds on. Trump said he didn't want to comment on the reports and would only say they're not going to attack. President Trump is officially changing the name of Lake Ontario to Lake America. Trump signed an executive order from the Oval Office Thursday saying the name change goes into effect immediately. Trump signed the order as the U.S. and Canada ramp up their trade war. The president said Canada has been treating the U.S. poorly and again said the country acts like it's a U.S. state. The name of Lake Ontario predates the establishment of Canada and was named by indigenous peoples sometime in the 1600s. And according to Reuters, a top Iranian official is denying a report regarding a plot to assassinate Baron Trump, President Trump's youngest son. That's politics. I'm Mark Mayfield.
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12: The NFL Players Association is drawing attention to a study that found at least 25% of ex-NFL players who died between 2016 and 2021 had CTE. CTE is a brain disease linked to repeated head trauma. The association sent an email to all players saying the findings should serve as a call to action across the entire football ecosystem. Officials are urging people who are not vaccinated against measles to do so following 2 measles deaths in Pennsylvania. Matt Ferrari, a professor of biology at Penn State, says getting vaccinated is the simple solution to keeping the disease from spreading.
13: As soon as the number of unvaccinated people rise to a high enough level, again, it's like putting fuel on a fire, and eventually, you know, a match is going to cause a large blaze, and that's what we're seeing in the U.S. right now.
12: CDC data shows a huge rise in the number of measles cases in the U.S. this year and last year. There's around 2,800 measles cases so far this year. There were just 285 cases in 2024. Health update, I'm Scott Pringle.
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6: A federal judge has ruled the Trump administration acted illegally when it barred the artificial intelligence company Anthropic from working with the federal government. Tammy Trujillo fills us in.
10: The company was declared a security risk after it spoke publicly about how its AI model should be used by the government. On Thursday, the judge ruled the administration lawfully retaliated against Anthropic. The judge wrote in her ruling that the empty invocation of national security is not a blank check to punish and retaliate against government critics.
6: NVIDIA is expanding its partnership with Amazon. Another 2 million GPU chips are going to be added to data centers for Amazon Web Services. Even though Amazon is designing its own chips, demand is growing so fast that Amazon needs to buy more chips. Apple laying off nearly 150 employees in the Bay Area. Most of the cuts are in software engineering and machine learning. And Apple's next big event is coming up September the 9th. The company calling it Surprise and Shine. Reportedly, it involves the debut of the foldable iPhone. Tech Report, I'm Mark Mayfield.
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1: This one was a given.
17: In the Tennessee.
1: The Grand Ole Opry's upcoming show will pay tribute to the late country star and Opry member Dolly Parton. Saturday night's show will honor Parton's life, legacy, and contributions to country music. The lineup includes Carly Pearce, who Parton invited to become an Opry member in 2021. Boston is celebrating the 50th anniversary of its self-titled debut album.
6: The expanded version will feature lost demos that were recorded during the sessions for the original LP. The specific demos that are being released haven't been announced yet. The upcoming release will also feature a new and exclusive interview with Tom Scholz and promises a selection of carefully curated photography. The 50th anniversary reissue of Boston will arrive sometime next year. I'm Mark Mayfield.
18: What is happening to me?
19: Did you miss me, Spidey?
18: I'm losing my mind. I am totally out of control.
1: Spider-Man Brand New Day is expected to rule the box office again this weekend. It's predicted to make $18 to $25 million in its fifth weekend of release. New this week, the previously shelved Looney Tunes-based film, Coyote vs. Acme. That's entertainment. I'm Daria Albinger.
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20: My brother had his identity stolen. My neighbor did too.

0: behaviors are typical and normal because she's able to control her behavior. She's able to be suicidal and feel those things, but control her behavior, control her thoughts, and present that image to the world.
1: Clancy admits to strangling her three young children in 2023, but pleaded not guilty to three counts of first-degree murder. Prosecutors allege the killings were premeditated, but the defense says Clancy suffered a postpartum psychotic break. Jurors may consider murder, manslaughter, or not guilty verdicts based on a lack of criminal responsibility. The State Department says 90 Americans are among the roughly 1,400 people missing after deadly flash flooding in Nepal, with the death toll rising. More from Mark Mayfield.
2: A U.S. official confirmed that three American citizens were safely rescued, and there are no reports of American deaths so far. The agency is working with local authorities in Nepal to locate the U.S. citizens. The Nepal Tourism Board says over 500 tourists from 32 different countries are among the missing. The flood happened Wednesday when the collapse of a glacier sent a deadly wall of water through a mountain valley in the border region. Secretary of State Marco Rubio offered condolences to Nepal after the disaster in a post on social media.
1: The death toll stands at more than 500 and is expected to go up. President Trump says the U.S. is sending aid to Nepal and that Nepal's leaders have been told they'll get anything they want. Today marks 6 months since the U.S. has been at war with Iran. The U.S. and Israel launched strikes on the Islamic Republic on February 28th, starting a deadly conflict that also created a global economic shock with maritime oil throttled in the Strait of Hormuz. I'm Michael Kastner. President Trump will skip the 25th anniversary ceremonies of the 9/11 attacks in Manhattan. More from Andrew Whitman.
3: The New York Times getting that from four sources Thursday night. They say Trump will speak instead at an event at the Pentagon. The 9/11 memorial, which oversees events at Ground Zero, has banned speeches since 2012. The paper reports Trump will leave for his golf course in Ireland the next day, and flight logistics also played a part in the decision. Former Presidents Bill Clinton, George W. Bush, and Barack Obama are expected to be in Manhattan on 9/11. In New York, I'm Andrew Whitman.
1: California lawmakers are advancing a first-in-the-nation proposal that would add Jewish identity as an ethnicity in state demographic data collection. The bill has passed the state Senate and now heads to the Assembly ahead of the August 31st deadline. Picture me rolling. The defense is rested in the case of the Tupac Shakur murder trial. The jury has been sent home for the weekend, and closing arguments are now scheduled to begin Monday. The defendant, Dwayne Keefe D. Davis, is accused of planning the 1996 Las Vegas drive-by shooting that claimed the life of the rapper. He's pleaded not guilty and could face life behind bars if convicted. Davis chose not to take the stand in the trial that's been 30 years in the making. A team of graduate students at the University of California, San Diego, hacked into a Boeing 737 aircraft and contacted Boeing to show them how they did it. More from Bree Tennis.
4: The team says the engineering feat was research, not sabotage, and done in about 60 seconds. The device they used, the size of a quarter, and granted remote access to the aircraft's mainframe computer. This hacking was part of a six-year university program where a handful of doctoral students research vulnerabilities of critical infrastructure.
1: I'm Michael Kastner.
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6: In the Northeast, showers and thunderstorms continue with heavy rain possible from New York into New England. New York City will top out at 80, Boston near 78. The Mid-Atlantic and the Southeast face the biggest flooding threat as repeated thunderstorms could drop several inches of rain. Isolated storms are possible from Georgia into Virginia with temperatures in the upper 80s. Across the Midwest, cooler, drier air is moving into the Great Lakes area, but storms remain possible across the northern plains. Chicago tops out near 82. The South stays hot and humid, with temperatures in the upper 90s to the low 100s and scattered thunderstorms along the Gulf Coast. Things are cooling down a bit in the Southwest, but temperatures are still up there. Phoenix could reach a high of 108, while Las Vegas approaches 105. California sees some unusual late August moisture. There's a slight chance of light showers and thunderstorms around Southern California and in the Bay Area. The Central Coast could see thunderstorms, dry lightning, and some erratic winds. And things are cooling down in the Pacific Northwest with showers possible and highs in the 60s and 70s. That's your national forecast. I'm Tammy Trujillo.
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7: Packers running back Josh Jacobs is facing a pair of misdemeanor charges, including battery, stemming from an incident involving his girlfriend back in May. Packers officials say they're prepared for potential.

0: League discipline. Four NFL preseason games last night, including a Browns blowout of the Patriots. QB Dillon Gabriel threw three first-half touchdowns. The Raiders lost to the 49ers. Vegas top pick Fernando Mendoza struggled 7-14 with an interception. The Rams and the Bills were the other winners. Preseason action continues tonight and tomorrow. College football is back. Most teams open next weekend, but there are some games tomorrow. The top matchup, North Carolina facing TCU in Dublin, Ireland. Last night's baseball included an Astros 5-1 win over the Yankees. Houston takes 2 of 3 in the Bronx, and manager Joe Espada crediting his pitching staff.
1: Wisniewski, outstanding job. 5 innings, our bullpen, scoreless. Just great job. Bluba came in, looked angry.
0: With the win, the Astros take a 1-game lead over the Rangers in the AL West. I'm Matt McCoy.
2: Meta reached a nearly $17 billion settlement in a landmark trial around teen social media addiction.
3: This settlement is the result of a couple of years of an investigation by Democratic attorneys general, Republican attorneys general across this entire country.
2: That's Oregon's Attorney General Dan Rayfield. The agreement includes changes to how Facebook and Instagram manage kids' accounts, like 2-hour daily time limits, mandatory pauses after 15 minutes of continuous use, and nighttime block, cutting off access for kids from midnight to 6 a.m.
3: This is one of the largest consumer protection settlements in American history.
2: NVIDIA is reportedly agreeing to buy open source AI platform Hugging Face for $12.9 billion. Mark Mayfield with more.
4: Hugging Face, which developers use to build and share AI models, is one of the largest platforms for open source AI. If the deal goes through, it would expand NVIDIA's reach beyond chip making and into the software and distribution side of AI. It could also give NVIDIA an advantage, as several major AI companies already rely heavily on its hardware and infrastructure.
2: NFL owners have approved a record Seattle Seahawks sale. Brad Ford with the story.
5: NFL owners had to approve the sale, and according to multiple reports, they did that unanimously during a special meeting in Atlanta. The Kozla Group agreed in July to buy the team from the Paul Allen estate for an NFL record deal worth more than $9.6 billion. The sale is expected to become final within the next week, ending 29 years of Allen family ownership.
6: My coat of many colors that my mama made for me.
2: Dolly Parton's music has surged significantly following her death Tuesday. Total streams increased over 1,200% globally, as well as over 2,300% in the U.S. alone.

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8: President Trump says Russia has no plans to attack any NATO member state. While talking to reporters at the White House Thursday, Trump was asked about CIA Director John Ratcliffe's recent trip to Moscow, where he reportedly warned Russia not to attack any member of NATO.
9: I don't want to comment on that, but they're not going to attack.
8: Reports indicate Russia may be planning to test NATO with a limited incursion into one of its neighbors as the war with Ukraine grinds on. Trump said he didn't want to comment on the reports and would only say they're not going to attack. President Trump is officially changing the name of Lake Ontario to Lake America. Trump signed an executive order from the Oval Office Thursday saying the name change goes into effect immediately. Trump signed the order as the U.S. and Canada ramp up their trade war. The president said Canada has been treating the U.S. poorly and again said the country acts like it's a U.S. state. The name of Lake Ontario predates the establishment of Canada and was named by indigenous peoples sometime in the 1600s. And according to Reuters, a top Iranian official is denying a report regarding a plot to assassinate Barron Trump, President Trump's youngest son. That's politics. I'm Mark Mayfield.
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14: The NFL Players Association is drawing attention to a study that found at least 25% of ex-NFL players who died between 2016 and 2021 had CTE. CTE is a brain disease linked to repeated head trauma. The association sent an email to all players saying the findings should serve as a call to action across the entire football ecosystem. Officials are urging people who are not vaccinated against measles to do so following two measles deaths in Pennsylvania. Matt Ferrari, a professor of biology at Penn State, says getting vaccinated is the simple solution to keeping the disease from spreading.
15: As soon as the number of unvaccinated people rise to enough to a high enough level, again, it's like putting fuel on a fire, and eventually, you know, a match is going to cause a large blaze, and that's what we're seeing in the U.S. right now.
14: CDC data shows a huge rise in the number of measles cases in the U.S. this year and last year. There's around 2,800 measles cases so far this year. There were just 285 cases in 2024. Health update, I'm Scott Pringle.
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8: A federal judge has ruled the Trump administration acted illegally when it barred the artificial intelligence company Anthropic from working with the federal government. Tammy Trujillo fills us in.
0: The company was declared a security risk after it spoke publicly about how its AI model should be used by the government. On Thursday, the judge ruled the administration lawfully retaliated against Anthropic. The judge wrote in her ruling that the empty invocation of national security is not a blank check to punish and retaliate against government critics.
8: NVIDIA is expanding its partnership with Amazon. Another 2 million GPU chips are going to be added to data centers for Amazon Web Services. Even though Amazon is designing its own chips, demand is growing so fast that Amazon needs to buy more chips. Apple laying off nearly 150 employees in the Bay Area. Most of the cuts are in software engineering and machine learning. And Apple's next big event is coming up September the 9th. The company calling it Surprise and Shine. Reportedly, it involves the debut of the foldable iPhone. Tech Report, I'm Mark Mayfield.
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12: This one was a given.
17: In the Tennessee Mountains.
12: The Grand Ole Opry's upcoming show will pay tribute to the late country star and Opry member Dolly Parton. Saturday night's show will honor Parton's life, legacy, and contributions to country music. The lineup includes Carly Pearce, who Parton invited to become an Opry member in 2021. Boston is celebrating the 50th anniversary of its self-titled debut album.
8: The expanded version will feature lost demos that were recorded during the sessions for the original LP. The specific demos that are being released haven't been announced yet. The upcoming release will also feature a new and exclusive interview with Tom Scholz and promises a selection of carefully curated photography. The 50th anniversary reissue of Boston will arrive sometime next year. I'm Mark Mayfield.
18: What is happening to me?
19: Did you miss me, Spidey?
18: I'm losing my mind. I am totally out of control.
12: Spider-Man Brand New Day is expected to rule the box office again this weekend. It's predicted to make $18 to $25 million in its fifth weekend of release. New this week, the previously shelved Looney Tunes-based film, Coyote vs. Acme. That's entertainment. I'm Daria Albinger.
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22: Jury deliberations are back underway in the Lindsay Clancy triple murder trial in Massachusetts. In the prosecution's closing arguments, Plymouth County Assistant District Attorney Jennifer Sprague said Clancy was in control of her actions.
23: All her behaviors are typical and normal because she's able to control her behavior. She's able to be suicidal and feel those things, but control her behavior, control her thoughts, and present that image to the world.
22: Clancy admits to strangling her 3 young children in 2023, but pleaded not guilty to 3 counts of first-degree murder. Prosecutors allege the killings were premeditated, but the defense says Clancy suffered a postpartum psychotic break. Jurors may consider murder, manslaughter, or not guilty verdicts based on a lack of criminal responsibility. The State Department says 90 Americans are among the roughly 1,400 people missing after deadly flash flooding in Nepal, with the death toll rising. More from Mark Mayfield.
8: A U.S. official confirmed that three American citizens were safely rescued, and there are no reports of American deaths so far. The agency is working with local authorities in Nepal to locate the U.S. citizens. The Nepal Tourism Board says over 500 tourists from 32 different countries are among the missing. The flood happened Wednesday when the collapse of a glacier sent a deadly wall of water through a mountain valley in the border region. Secretary of State Marco Rubio offered condolences to Nepal after the disaster in a post on social media.
22: The death toll stands at more than 500 and is expected to go up. President Trump says the U.S. is sending aid to Nepal and that Nepal's leaders have been told they'll get anything they want. Today marks 6 months since the U.S. has been at war with Iran. The U.S. and Israel launched strikes on the Islamic Republic on February 28th, starting a deadly conflict that also created a global economic shock with maritime oil throttled in the Strait of Hormuz. I'm Michael Kastner. President Trump will skip the 25th anniversary ceremonies of the 9/11 attacks in Manhattan. More from Andrew Whitman.
1: The New York Times getting that from four sources Thursday night. They say Trump will speak instead at an event at the Pentagon. The 9/11 memorial, which oversees events at Ground Zero, has banned speeches since 2012. The paper reports Trump will leave for his golf course in Ireland the next day, and flight logistics also played a part in the decision. Former Presidents Bill Clinton, George W. Bush, and Barack Obama are expected to be in Manhattan on 9/11. In New York, I'm Andrew Whitman.
22: California lawmakers are advancing a first-in-the-nation proposal that would add Jewish identity as an ethnicity in state demographic data collection. The bill has passed the state Senate and now heads to the Assembly ahead of the August 31st deadline. Picture me rolling. The defense has rested in the case of the Tupac Shakur murder trial. The jury has been sent home for the weekend, and closing arguments are now scheduled to begin Monday. The defendant, Dwayne Keefe D. Davis, is accused of planning the 1996 Las Vegas drive-by shooting that claimed the life of the rapper. He's pleaded not guilty and could face life behind bars if convicted. Davis chose not to take the stand in the trial that's been 30 years in the making. A team of graduate students at the University of California, San Diego, hacked into a Boeing 737 aircraft and contacted Boeing to show them how they did it. More from Bree Tennis.
9: The team says the engineering feat was research, not sabotage, and done in about 60 seconds. The device they used, the size of a quarter, and granted remote access to the aircraft's mainframe computer. This hacking was part of a six-year university program where a handful of doctoral students research vulnerabilities of critical infrastructure.
22: I'm Michael Kastner.
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10: In the Northeast, showers and thunderstorms continue with heavy rain possible from New York into New England. New York City will top out at 80, Boston near 78. The Mid-Atlantic and the Southeast face the biggest flooding threat as repeated thunderstorms could drop several inches of rain. Isolated storms are possible from Georgia into Virginia with temperatures in the upper 80s. Across the Midwest, cooler, drier air is moving into the Great Lakes area, but storms remain possible across the northern plains. Chicago tops out near 82. The South stays hot and humid, with temperatures in the upper 90s to the low 100s and scattered thunderstorms along the Gulf Coast. Things are cooling down a bit in the Southwest, but temperatures are still up there. Phoenix could reach a high of 108, while Las Vegas approaches 105. California sees some unusual late August moisture. There's a slight chance of light showers and thunderstorms around Southern California and in the Bay Area. The Central Coast could see thunderstorms, dry lightning, and some erratic winds. And things are cooling down in the Pacific Northwest with showers possible and highs in the 60s and 70s. That's your national forecast. I'm Tammy Trujillo.
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19: The NFL preseason wraps up this weekend and roster decisions are being made. Teams have to trim to the 53-man limit by Sunday night. There's been some roster jostling already. The Rams and Dolphins made a trade, LA acquiring receiver Tutu Atwell from Miami for running back Jarquez Hunter. The Browns cut receiver Cedric Tillman, a third-round draft pick from 3 years ago. And the Packers had tight end Jonnu Smith on a one-year deal. Baseball action last night. The Astros took the rubber game of their series with the Yankees, winning 5-1 in the Bronx. Yanks starter Garrett Cole took the loss, allowing 3 runs in 6 innings, and was let down by some sloppy defense.
11: I really look at our teammates and look at how hard they're working and how focused they are and where their preparation is and if they're putting themselves in a really good position to have success. So, you know, as a teammate, those are the standards we hold ourselves accountable to. Errors happen, and unfortunately, sometimes they happen in groups.
19: The Yankees still lead the AL wildcard race. The Astros have a one-game lead over the Rangers in the AL West. I'm Matt McCoy.
13: Meta reached a nearly $17 billion settlement in a landmark trial around teen social media addiction.
14: This settlement is the result of a couple years of an investigation by Democratic attorneys general, Republican attorneys general across this entire country.
13: That's Oregon's Attorney General Dan Rayfield. The agreement includes changes to how Facebook and Instagram manage kids' accounts, like two-hour daily time limits, mandatory pauses after 15 minutes of continuous use, and nighttime block, cutting off access for kids from midnight to 6 a.m.
14: This is one of the largest consumer protection settlements in American history.
13: NVIDIA is reportedly agreeing to buy open source AI platform Hugging Face for $12.9 billion. Mark Mayfield with more.
8: Hugging Face, which developers use to build and share AI models, is one of the largest platforms for open source AI. If the deal goes through, it would expand NVIDIA's reach beyond chip making and into the software and distribution side of AI. It could also give NVIDIA an advantage, as several major AI companies already rely heavily on its hardware and infrastructure.
13: The NFL owners have approved a record Seattle Seahawks sale. Brad Ford with the story.
15: NFL owners had to approve the sale, and according to multiple reports, they did that unanimously during a special meeting in Atlanta. The Kozla Group agreed in July to buy the team from the Paul Allen estate for an NFL record deal worth more than $9.6 billion. The sale is expected to become final within the next week, ending 29 years of Allen family ownership.
24: My coat of many colors that my mama made for me.
13: Dolly Parton's music has surged significantly following her death Tuesday. Total streams increased over 1,200% globally, as well as over 2,300% in the U.S. alone.
24: I'm

0: for me. 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
5: President Trump says Russia has no plans to attack any NATO member state. While talking to reporters at the White House Thursday, Trump was asked about CIA Director John Ratcliffe's recent trip to Moscow, where he reportedly warned Russia not to attack any member of NATO.
6: I don't want to comment on that, but they're not going to attack.
5: Reports indicate Russia may be planning to test NATO with a limited incursion into one of its neighbors as the war with Ukraine grinds on. Trump said he didn't want to comment on the reports and would only say they're not going to attack. President Trump is officially changing the name of Lake Ontario to Lake America. Trump signed an executive order from the Oval Office Thursday saying the name change goes into effect immediately. Trump signed the order as the U.S. and Canada ramp up their trade war. The president said Canada has been treating the U.S. poorly and again said the country acts like it's a U.S. state. The name of Lake Ontario predates the establishment of Canada and was named by indigenous peoples sometime in the 1600s. And according to Reuters, a top Iranian official is denying a report regarding a plot to assassinate Barron Trump, President Trump's youngest son. That's politics. I'm Mark Mayfield.
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11: The NFL Players Association is drawing attention to a study that found at least 25% of ex-NFL players who died between 2016 and 2021 had CTE. CTE is a brain disease linked to repeated head trauma. The association sent an email to all players saying the findings should serve as a call to action across the entire football ecosystem. Officials are urging people who are not vaccinated against measles to do so following 2 measles deaths in Pennsylvania. Matt Ferrari, a professor of biology at Penn State, says getting vaccinated is the simple solution to keeping the disease from spreading.
12: As soon as the number of unvaccinated people rise to a high enough level, again, it's like putting fuel on a fire, and eventually, you know, a match is going to cause a large blaze, and that's what we're seeing in the U.S. right now.
11: CDC data shows a huge rise in the number of measles cases in the U.S. this year and last year. There's around 2,800 measles cases so far this year. There were just 285 cases in 2024. Health update, I'm Scott Pringle.
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13: Sunday's game between the WNBA's Indiana Fever and Chicago Sky, which the Fever won 113-90 behind 37 points from Caitlin Clark, averaged 3.31 million viewers on NBC and Peacock, making it the most watched regular season W game since the league's inaugural season back in 1997. 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
5: A federal judge has ruled the Trump administration acted illegally when it barred the artificial intelligence company Anthropic from working with the federal government. Tammy Trujillo fills us in.
9: The company was declared a security risk after it spoke publicly about how its AI model should be used by the government. On Thursday, the judge ruled the administration lawfully retaliated against Anthropic. The judge wrote in her ruling that the empty invocation of national security is not a blank check to punish and retaliate against government critics.
5: NVIDIA is expanding its partnership with Amazon. Another 2 million GPU chips are going to be added to data centers for Amazon Web Services. Even though Amazon is designing its own chips, demand is growing so fast that Amazon needs to buy more chips. Apple laying off nearly 150 employees in the Bay Area. Most of the cuts are in software engineering and machine learning. And Apple's next big event is coming up September the 9th, the company calling it Surprise and Shine. Reportedly, it involves the debut of the foldable iPhone. Tech Report, I'm Mark Mayfield.
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15: This one was a given.
16: In the Tennessee Mountains.
15: The Grand Ole Opry's upcoming show will pay tribute to the late country star and Opry member Dolly Parton. Saturday night show will honor Parton's life, legacy, and contributions to country music. The lineup includes Carly Pearce, who Parton invited to become an Opry member in 2021. Boston is celebrating the 50th anniversary of its self-titled debut album.
5: The expanded version will feature lost demos that were recorded during the sessions for the original LP. The specific demos that are being released haven't been announced yet. The upcoming release will also feature a new and exclusive interview with Tom Scholz and promises a selection of carefully curated photography. The 50th anniversary reissue of Boston will arrive sometime next year. I'm Mark Mayfield.
17: What is happening to me?
18: Did you miss me, Spidey?
17: I'm losing my mind. I am totally out of control.
15: Spider-Man Brand New Day is expected to rule the box office again this weekend. It's predicted to make $18 to $25 million in its fifth weekend of release. New this week, the previously shelved Looney Tunes-based film, Coyote vs. Acme. That's entertainment. I'm Daria Albinger.
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22: Jury deliberations are back underway in the Lindsey Clancy triple murder trial in Massachusetts. In the prosecution's closing arguments, Plymouth County Assistant District Attorney Jennifer Sprague said Clancy was in control of her actions.
23: All her behaviors are typical and normal because she's able to control her behavior. She's able to be suicidal and feel those things, but control her behavior, control her thoughts, and present that image to the world.
22: Clancy admits to strangling her three young children in 2023, but pleaded not guilty to three counts of first-degree murder. Prosecutors allege the killings were premeditated, but the defense says Clancy suffered a postpartum psychotic break. Jurors may consider murder, manslaughter, or not guilty verdicts based on a lack of criminal responsibility. The State Department says 90 Americans are among the roughly 1,400 people missing after deadly flash flooding in Nepal, with the death toll rising. More from Mark Mayfield.
5: A U.S. official confirmed that 3 American citizens were safely rescued, and there are no reports of American deaths so far. The agency is working with local authorities in Nepal to locate the U.S. citizens. The Nepal Tourism Board says over 500 tourists from 32 different countries are among the missing. The flood happened Wednesday when the collapse of a glacier sent a deadly wall of water through a mountain valley in the border region. Secretary of State Marco Rubio offered condolences to Nepal after the disaster in a post on social media.
22: The death toll stands at more than 500 and is expected to go up. President Trump says the U.S. is sending aid to Nepal and that Nepal's leaders have been told they'll get anything they want. Today marks 6 months since the U.S. has been at war with Iran. The U.S. and Israel launched strikes on the Islamic Republic on February 28th, starting a deadly conflict that also created a global economic shock with maritime oil throttled in the Strait of Hormuz. I'm Michael Kastner. President Trump will skip the 25th anniversary ceremonies of the 9/11 attacks in Manhattan. More from Andrew Whitman.
0: The New York Times getting that from four sources Thursday night. They say Trump will speak instead at an event at the Pentagon. The 9/11 Memorial, which oversees events at Ground Zero, has banned speeches since 2012. The paper reports Trump will leave for his golf course in Ireland the next day, and flight logistics also played a part in the decision. Former Presidents Bill Clinton, George W. Bush, and Barack Obama are expected to be in Manhattan on 9/11. In New York, I'm Andrew Whitman.
22: California lawmakers are advancing a first-in-the-nation proposal that would add Jewish identity as an ethnicity in state demographic data collection. The bill has passed the state Senate and now heads to the Assembly ahead of the August 31st deadline. Picture me rolling. The defense is rested in the case of the Tupac Shakur murder trial. The jury has been sent home for the weekend, and closing arguments are now scheduled to begin Monday. The defendant, Dwayne Keefe D. Davis, is accused of planning the 1996 Las Vegas drive-by shooting that claimed the life of the rapper. He's pleaded not guilty and could face life behind bars if convicted. Davis chose not to take the stand in the trial that's been 30 years in the making. A team of graduate students at the University of California, San Diego, hacked into a Boeing 737 aircraft and contacted Boeing to show them how they did it. More from Bree Tennis.
3: The team says the engineering feat was research, not sabotage, and done in about 60 seconds. The device they used, the size of a quarter, and granted remote access to the aircraft's mainframe computer. This hacking was part of a 6-year university program where a handful of doctoral students research vulnerabilities of critical infrastructure.
22: I'm Michael Kastner.
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9: In the Northeast, showers and thunderstorms continue with heavy rain possible from New York into New England. New York City will top out at 80, Boston near 78. The Mid-Atlantic and the Southeast face the biggest flooding threat as repeated thunderstorms could drop several inches of rain. Isolated storms are possible from Georgia into Virginia with temperatures in the upper 80s. Across the Midwest, cooler, drier air is moving into the Great Lakes area, but storms remain possible across the northern plains. Chicago tops out near 82. The South stays hot and humid, with temperatures in the upper 90s to the low 100s and scattered thunderstorms along the Gulf Coast. Things are cooling down a bit in the Southwest, but temperatures are still up there. Phoenix could reach a high of 108, while Las Vegas approaches 105. California sees some unusual late August moisture. There's a slight chance of light showers and thunderstorms around Southern California and in the Bay Area. The Central Coast could see thunderstorms, dry lightning, and some erratic winds. And things are cooling down in the Pacific Northwest with showers possible and highs in the 60s and 70s. That's your national forecast. I'm Tammy Trujillo.
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6: The NFL preseason wraps up this weekend and roster decisions are being made. Teams have to trim to the 53-man limit by Sunday night. There's been some roster jostling already. The Rams and Dolphins made a trade, LA acquiring receiver Tutu Atwell from Miami for running back Jarquez Hunter. The Browns cut receiver Cedric Tillman, a third-round draft pick from 3 years ago, and the Packers had tight end Jonnu Smith on a one-year deal. Baseball action last night. The Astros took the rubber game of their series with the Yankees, winning 5-1 in the Bronx. Yanks starter Garrett Cole took the loss, allowing 3 runs in 6 innings, and was let down by some sloppy defense.
7: I really look at our teammates and look at how hard they're working and how focused they are and where their preparation is and if they're putting themselves in a really good position to have success. So as a teammate, those are the standards we hold ourselves accountable to. Errors happen, and unfortunately, sometimes they happen in groups.
6: The Yankees still lead the AL wildcard race. The Astros have a one-game lead over the Rangers in the AL West. I'm Matt McCoy.
15: Meta reached a nearly $17 billion settlement in a landmark trial around teen social media addiction.
8: This settlement is the result of a couple of years of an investigation by Democratic attorneys general, Republican attorneys general across this entire country.
15: That's Oregon's Attorney General Dan Rayfield. The agreement includes changes to how Facebook and Instagram manage kids' accounts, like two-hour daily time limits, mandatory pauses after 15 minutes of continuous use, and nighttime block, cutting off access for kids from midnight to 6 a.m.
8: This is one of the largest consumer protection settlements in American history.
15: NVIDIA is reportedly agreeing to buy open source AI platform Hugging Face for $12.9 billion. Mark Mayfield with more.
5: Hugging Face, which developers use to build and share AI models, is one of the largest platforms for open source AI. If the deal goes through, it would expand NVIDIA's reach beyond chip making and into the software and distribution side of AI. It could also give NVIDIA an advantage, as several major AI companies already rely heavily on its hardware and infrastructure.
15: The NFL owners have approved a record Seattle Seahawks sale. Brad Ford with the story.
10: NFL owners had to approve the sale, and according to multiple reports, they did that unanimously during a special meeting in Atlanta. The Kozla Group agreed in July to buy the team from the Paul Allen estate for an NFL record deal worth more than $9.6 billion. The sale is expected to become final within the next week, ending 29 years of Allen family ownership.
12: My coat of many colors that my mama made for me.
15: Dolly Parton's music has surged significantly following her death Tuesday. Total streams increased over 1,200% globally, as well as over 2,300% in the U.S. alone.
12: I know.

0: for me.
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10: President Trump says Russia has no plans to attack any NATO member state. While talking to reporters at the White House Thursday, Trump was asked about CIA Director John Ratcliffe's recent trip to Moscow, where he reportedly warned Russia not to attack any member of NATO.
11: I don't want to comment on that, but they're not going to attack me.
10: Reports indicate Russia may be planning to test NATO with a limited incursion into one of its neighbors as the war with Ukraine grinds on. Trump said he didn't want to comment on the reports and would only say they're not going to attack. President Trump is officially changing the name of Lake Ontario to Lake America. Trump signed an executive order from the Oval Office Thursday saying the name change goes into effect immediately. Trump signed the order as the U.S. and Canada ramp up their trade war. The president said Canada has been treating the U.S. poorly and again said the country acts like it's a U.S. state. The name of Lake Ontario predates the establishment of Canada and was named by indigenous peoples sometime in the 1600s. And according to Reuters, a top Iranian official is denying a report regarding a plot to assassinate Barron Trump, President Trump's youngest son. That's politics. I'm Mark Mayfield.
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16: The NFL Players Association is drawing attention to a study that found at least 25% of ex-NFL players who died between 2016 and 2021 had CTE. CTE is a brain disease linked to repeated head trauma. The association sent an email to all players saying the findings should serve as a call to action across the entire football ecosystem. Officials are urging people who are not vaccinated against measles to do so following two measles deaths in Pennsylvania. Matt Ferrari, a professor of biology at Penn State, says getting vaccinated is the simple solution to keeping the disease from spreading.
17: As soon as the number of unvaccinated people rise to a high enough level, again, it's like putting fuel on a fire, and eventually, you know, a match is going to cause a large blaze, and that's what we're seeing in the U.S. right now.
16: CDC data shows a huge rise in the number of measles cases in the U.S. this year and last year. There's around 2,800 measles cases so far this year. There were just 285 cases in 2024. Health update, I'm Scott Pringle.
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10: A federal judge has ruled the Trump administration acted illegally when it barred the artificial intelligence company Anthropic from working with the federal government. Tammy Trujillo fills us in.
0: The company was declared a security risk after it spoke publicly about how its AI model should be used by the government. On Thursday, the judge ruled the administration lawfully retaliated against Anthropic. The judge wrote in her ruling that the empty invocation of national security is not a blank check to punish and retaliate against government critics.
10: NVIDIA is expanding its partnership with Amazon. Another 2 million GPU chips are going to be added to data centers for Amazon Web Services. Even though Amazon is designing its own chips, demand is growing so fast that Amazon needs to buy more chips. Apple laying off nearly 150 employees in the Bay Area. Most of the cuts are in software engineering and machine learning. And Apple's next big event is coming up September the 9th, the company calling it Surprise and Shine. Reportedly, it involves the debut of the foldable iPhone. Tech Report, I'm Mark Mayfield.
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14: This one was a given.
20: In my Tennessee mountain.
14: The Grand Ole Opry's upcoming show will pay tribute to the late country star and Opry member Dolly Parton. Saturday night's show will honor Parton's life, legacy, and contributions to country music. The lineup includes Carly Pearce, who Parton invited to become an Opry member in 2021. Boston is celebrating the 50th anniversary of its self-titled debut album.
10: The expanded version will feature lost demos that were recorded during the sessions for the original LP. The specific demos that are being released haven't been announced yet. The upcoming release will also feature a new and exclusive interview with Tom Scholz and promises a selection of carefully curated photography. The 50th anniversary reissue of Boston will arrive sometime next year. I'm Mark Mayfield.
21: What is happening to me?
22: Did you miss me, Spidey?
21: I'm losing my mind. I am totally out of control.
14: Spider-Man Brand New Day is expected to rule the box office again this weekend. It's predicted to make $18 to $25 million in its fifth weekend of release. New this week, the previously shelved Looney Tunes-based film, Coyote vs. Acme. That's entertainment. I'm Daria Albinger.
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23: Jurors are deliberating in the Lindsay Clancy triple murder trial in Massachusetts. Clancy admits to strangling her 3 young children in 2023. But pleaded not guilty to 3 counts of first-degree murder. Prosecutors allege the killings were premeditated.
24: Those kids were keeping her from ending her misery. And so she had to remove the protective factor.
23: The defense says Clancy suffered a postpartum psychotic break. The markets are watching as Federal Reserve Chairman Kevin Warsh gives remarks this morning. Warsh is delivering the keynote speech at the central bank's annual symposium in Jackson Hole, Wyoming. A federal judge has ruled the Trump administration acted illegally when it barred the artificial intelligence company Anthropic from working with the federal government. The company was declared a security risk after it spoke publicly about how its AI model should be used by the government. On Thursday, the judge ruled the administration unlawfully retaliated against the company. President Trump says Lake Ontario will now officially be called Lake America. Garrett Hake reports from the White House. Trump has signed an executive order putting the name change into effect immediately, saying Canada has been ripping off the U.S. for a long time.
1: The latest escalation of a new trade war that has seen the two allies level tariffs as high as 50% on billions of dollars in goods, roiling the relationship with America's second largest trading partner.
3: They are the worst, and they feel entitled, and just we can't have that.
23: The order only affects how the U.S. government refers to the lake. The name Lake Ontario originates from an indigenous word and was first recorded by Europeans in the 17th century. Stocks are flat as Warsh speaks in Jackson Hole. I'm Michael Kastner. President Trump will skip the 25th anniversary ceremonies of the 9/11 attacks in Manhattan. More from Andrew Whitman.
4: The New York Times getting that from four sources Thursday night. They say Trump will speak instead at an event at the Pentagon. The 9/11 memorial, which oversees events at Ground Zero, has banned speeches since 2012. The paper reports Trump will leave for his golf course in Ireland the next day, and flight logistics also played a part in the decision. Former Presidents Bill Clinton, George W. Bush, and Barack Obama are expected to be in Manhattan on 9/11. In New York, I'm Andrew Whitman.
23: California lawmakers are advancing a first-in-the-nation proposal that would add Jewish identity as an ethnicity in state demographic data collection. The bill has passed the state Senate and now heads to the Assembly ahead of the August 31st deadline. Picture me rolling. The defense has rested in the case of the Tupac Shakur murder trial. The jury has been sent home for the weekend, and closing arguments are now scheduled to begin Monday. The defendant, Dwayne Keefe D. Davis, is accused of planning the 1996 Las Vegas drive-by shooting that claimed the life of the rapper. He's pleaded not guilty and could face life behind bars if convicted. Davis chose not to take the stand in the trial that's been 30 years in the making. A team of graduate students at the University of California, San Diego, hacked into a Boeing 737 aircraft and contacted Boeing to show them how they did it. More from Bree Tennis.
5: The team says the engineering feat was research, not sabotage, and done in about 60 seconds. The device they used, the size of a quarter, and granted remote access to the aircraft's mainframe computer. This hacking was part of a six-year university program where a handful of doctoral students research vulnerabilities of critical infrastructure.
23: I'm Michael Kastner.
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0: In the Northeast, showers and thunderstorms continue with heavy rain possible from New York into New England. New York City will top out at 80, Boston near 78. The Mid-Atlantic and the Southeast face the biggest flooding threat as repeated thunderstorms could drop several inches of rain. Isolated storms are possible from Georgia into Virginia with temperatures in the upper 80s. Across the Midwest, cooler, drier air is moving into the Great Lakes area, but storms remain possible across the northern plains. Chicago tops out near 82. The South stays hot and humid, with temperatures in the upper 90s to the low 100s and scattered thunderstorms along the Gulf Coast. Things are cooling down a bit in the Southwest, but temperatures are still up there. Phoenix could reach a high of 108, while Las Vegas approaches 105. California sees some unusual late August moisture. There's a slight chance of light showers and thunderstorms around Southern California and in the Bay Area. The Central Coast could see thunderstorms, dry lightning, and some erratic winds. And things are cooling down in the Pacific Northwest with showers possible and highs in the 60s and 70s. That's your national forecast. I'm Tammy Trujillo.
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22: The NFL preseason wraps up this weekend and roster decisions are being made. Teams have to trim to the 53-man limit by Sunday night. There's been some roster jostling already. The Rams and Dolphins made a trade, LA acquiring receiver Tutu Atwell from Miami for running back Jarquez Hunter. The Browns cut receiver Cedric Tillman, a third-round draft pick from 3 years ago, and the Packers had tight end Jonnu Smith on a one-year deal. Baseball action last night. The Astros took the rubber game of their series with the Yankees, winning 5-1 in the Bronx. Yankees starter Garrett Cole took the loss, allowing 3 runs in 6 innings, and was let down by some sloppy defense.
7: I really look at our teammates and look at how hard they're working and how focused they are and where their preparation is and if they're putting themselves in a really good position to have success. So, you know, as a teammate, those are the standards we hold ourselves accountable to. Errors happen, and unfortunately, sometimes they happen in groups.
22: The Yankees still lead the AL wildcard race. The Astros have a 1-game lead over the Rangers in the AL West. I'm Matt McCoy.
14: Meta reached a nearly $17 billion settlement in a landmark trial around teen social media addiction.
8: This settlement is the result of a couple of years of an investigation by Democratic attorneys general, Republican attorneys general across this entire country.
14: That's Oregon's Attorney General Dan Rayfield. The agreement includes changes to how Facebook and Instagram manage kids' accounts, like 2-hour daily time limits, mandatory pauses after 15 minutes of continuous use, and nighttime block, cutting off access for kids from midnight to 6 a.m.
8: This is one of the largest consumer protection settlements in American history.
14: NVIDIA is reportedly agreeing to buy open source AI platform Hugging Face for $12.9 billion. Mark Mayfield with more.
10: Hugging Face, which developers use to build and share AI models, is one of the largest platforms for open source AI. If the deal goes through, it would expand NVIDIA's reach beyond chipmaking and into the software and distribution side of AI. It could also give NVIDIA an advantage, as several major AI companies already rely heavily on its hardware and infrastructure.
14: The NFL owners have approved a record Seattle Seahawks sale. Brad Ford with the story.
11: NFL owners had to approve the sale, and according to multiple reports, they did that unanimously during a special meeting in Atlanta. The Kozler Group agreed in July to buy the team from the Paul Allen estate for an NFL record deal worth more than $9.6 billion. The sale is expected to become final within the next week, ending 29 years of Allen family ownership.
12: My coat of many colors that my mama made for me.
14: Dolly Parton's music has surged significantly following her death Tuesday. Total streams increased over 1,200% globally, as well as over 2,300% in the U.S. alone.

0: planning to test NATO with a limited incursion into one of its neighbors as the war with Ukraine grinds on. Trump said he didn't want to comment on the reports and would only say they're not going to attack. President Trump is officially changing the name of Lake Ontario to Lake America. Trump signed an executive order from the Oval Office Thursday saying the name change goes into effect immediately. Trump signed the order as the U.S. and Canada ramp up their trade war. The president said Canada has been treating the U.S. poorly and again said the country acts like it's a U.S. state. The name of Lake Ontario predates the establishment of Canada and was named by indigenous peoples sometime in the 1600s. And according to Reuters, a top Iranian official is denying a report regarding a plot to assassinate Barron Trump, President Trump's youngest son. That's politics. I'm Mark Mayfield.
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6: The NFL Players Association is drawing attention to a study that found at least 25% of ex-NFL players who died between 2016 and 2021 had CTE. CTE is a brain disease linked to repeated head trauma. The association sent an email to all players saying the findings should serve as a call to action across the entire football ecosystem. Officials are urging people who are not vaccinated against measles to do so following two measles deaths in Pennsylvania. Matt Ferrari, a professor of biology at Penn State, says getting vaccinated is the simple solution to keeping the disease from spreading.
7: As soon as the number of unvaccinated people rise to enough to a high enough level, again, it's like putting fuel on a fire, and eventually, you know, a match is going to cause a large blaze, and that's what we're seeing in the U.S. right now.
6: CDC data shows a huge rise in the number of measles cases in the U.S. this year and last year. There's around 2,800 measles cases so far this year. There were just 285 cases in 2024. Health update, I'm Scott Pringle.
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0: A federal judge has ruled the Trump administration acted illegally when it barred the artificial intelligence company Anthropic from working with the federal government. Tammy Trujillo fills us in.
16: The company was declared a security risk after it spoke publicly about how its AI model should be used by the government. On Thursday, the judge ruled the administration lawfully retaliated against Anthropic. The judge wrote in her ruling that the empty invocation of national security is not a blank check to punish and retaliate against government critics.
0: NVIDIA is expanding its partnership with Amazon. Another 2 million GPU chips are going to be added to data centers for Amazon Web Services. Even though Amazon is designing its own chips, demand is growing so fast that Amazon needs to buy more chips. Apple laying off nearly 150 employees in the Bay Area. Most of the cuts are in software engineering and machine learning. And Apple

0: Apple's next big event is coming up September the 9th. The company calling it Surprise and Shine. Reportedly, it involves the debut of the foldable iPhone. Tech Report, I'm Mark Mayfield.
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2: This one was a given.
3: In the Tennessee Mountains.
2: The Grand Ole Opry's upcoming show will pay tribute to the late country star and Opry member Dolly Parton. Saturday night's show will honor Parton's life, legacy, and contributions to country music. The lineup includes Carly Pearce, who Parton invited to become an Opry member in 2021. Boston is celebrating the 50th anniversary of its self-titled debut album.
0: The expanded version will feature lost demos that were recorded during the sessions for the original LP. The specific demos that are being released haven't been announced yet. The upcoming release will also feature a new and exclusive interview with Tom Scholz and promises a selection of carefully curated photography. The 50th anniversary reissue of Boston will arrive sometime next year. I'm Mark Mayfield.
4: What is happening to me?
5: Did you miss me, Spidey?
4: I'm losing my mind. I am totally out of control.
2: Spider-Man Brand New Day is expected to rule the box office again this weekend. It's predicted to make $18 to $25 million in its fifth weekend of release. New this week, the previously shelved Looney Tunes-based film, Coyote vs. Acme. That's entertainment. I'm Daria Albinger.
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11: Jury deliberations have resumed in the Lindsay Clancy triple murder trial in Massachusetts. Clancy admits to strangling her three young children in 2023, but has pleaded not guilty to three counts of first-degree murder due to a postpartum psychotic break. Federal Reserve Chairman Kevin Warsh says trends matter most when making monetary policy decisions.
12: Each of these broad inflation measures have fallen significantly from their highs of a few years ago. But progress over the last couple of years has been more modest.
11: Speaking today at the central bank's annual symposium in Jackson Hole, Wyoming, Warsh said the Fed has work to do if inflation persists above its target at 2%. He added short-term interest rates are the predominant tool to achieve the dual mandate. Today marks 6 months since the war with Iran began. The U.S. and Israel launched strikes on the Islamic Republic on February 28th, starting a deadly conflict that also created a global economic shock with maritime oil traffic throttled in the Strait of Hormuz. While President Trump initially predicted that the war would be over quickly, hostilities continue. President Trump will not be in Manhattan for the upcoming 25th anniversary of the 9/11 attacks. Monica Nelson reports.
13: Multiple sources tell the New York Times that Trump opted out of the ceremony because he would not be permitted to deliver remarks. Instead, he's expected to speak at a Pentagon event. The 9/11 memorial at Ground Zero has banned speeches since 2012. The Times report says Trump plans to depart for his golf course in Ireland the following day, and that flight logistics factored into his decision. Former Presidents Clinton, Bush, and Obama are slated to attend the Manhattan observances. I'm Monica Nelson.
11: Canadian Prime Minister Mark Carney is pointing out the history of the Indigenous name Ontario in response to President Trump's effort to rename Lake Ontario to Lake America. He wrote on X that the name comes from a Wendat word that means the lake is beautiful, the lake is big. He added that the name has been used for over 400 years, predating the U.S. Declaration of Independence and the Canadian Confederation. I'm Chris Carangio.
14: President Trump will skip the 25th anniversary ceremonies of the 9/11 attacks in Manhattan. More from Andrew Whitman.
15: The New York Times getting that from four sources Thursday night. They say Trump will speak instead at an event at the Pentagon. The 9/11 memorial, which oversees events at Ground Zero, has banned speeches since 2012. The paper reports Trump will leave for his golf course in Ireland the next day, and flight logistics also played a part in the decision. Former Presidents Bill Clinton, George W. Bush, and Barack Obama are expected to be in Manhattan on 9/11. In New York, I'm Andrew Whitman.
14: California lawmakers are advancing a first-in-the-nation proposal that would add Jewish identity as an ethnicity in state demographic data collection. The bill has passed the state Senate and now heads to the Assembly ahead of the August 31st deadline. Picture me rolling. The defense has rested in the case of the Tupac Shakur murder trial. The jury has been sent home for the weekend, and closing arguments are now scheduled to begin Monday. The defendant, Dwayne Keefe D. Davis, is accused of planning the 1996 Las Vegas drive-by shooting that claimed the life of the rapper. He's pleaded not guilty and could face life behind bars if convicted. Davis chose not to take the stand in the trial that's been 30 years in the making. A team of graduate students at the University of California, San Diego, hacked into a Boeing 737 aircraft and contacted Boeing to show them how they did it. More from Bree Tennis.
16: The team says the engineering feat was research, not sabotage, and done in about 60 seconds. The device they used, the size of a quarter, and granted remote access to the aircraft's mainframe computer. This hacking was part of a six-year university program where a handful of doctoral students research vulnerabilities of critical infrastructure.
14: I'm Michael Cast.
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2: In the Northeast, showers and thunderstorms continue with heavy rain possible from New York into New England. New York City will top out at 80, Boston near 78. The Mid-Atlantic and the Southeast face the biggest flooding threat as repeated thunderstorms could drop several inches of rain. Isolated storms are possible from Georgia into Virginia with temperatures in the upper 80s. Across the Midwest, cooler, drier air is moving into the Great Lakes area, but storms remain possible across the northern plains. Chicago tops out near 82. The South stays hot and humid, with temperatures in the upper 90s to the low 100s and scattered thunderstorms along the Gulf Coast. Things are cooling down a bit in the Southwest, but temperatures are still up there. Phoenix could reach a high of 108, while Las Vegas approaches 105. California sees some unusual late August moisture. There's a slight chance of light showers and thunderstorms around Southern California and in the Bay Area. The Central Coast could see thunderstorms, dry lightning, and some erratic winds. And things are cooling down in the Pacific Northwest with showers possible and highs in the 60s and 70s. That's your national forecast. I'm Tammy Trujillo.
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17: The final week of the NFL preseason rolls on tonight with 10 games, a couple of regional battles, the Beltway Showdown between the Commanders and Ravens in Baltimore. At the Meadowlands, it's the Snoopy Bowl between the Giants and Jets, and Tampa Bay visits the Jags. Exhibition play wraps up tomorrow when the Lions visit the Colts and the Titans entertain the Bears. Former Cowboys quarterback and CBS NFL analyst Tony Romo is facing several charges stemming from his arrest in Wisconsin last month. Here's Michael Kastner.
14: They were officially filed on Thursday. Police say Romo, who was arrested on July 23rd, faces three charges, including first offense, OWI, possessing open intoxicants, and unsafe passing. CBS Sports President David Burson says there's no timetable for Romo's return to the broadcast booth after the network placed him on leave. He's scheduled to appear in court on September 21st.
17: That's sports. I'm Bill Herenda.
13: Meta reached a nearly $17 billion settlement in a landmark trial around teen social media addiction.
18: This settlement is the result of a couple years of an investigation by Democratic attorneys general, Republican attorneys general across this entire country.
13: That's Oregon's Attorney General Dan Rayfield. The agreement includes changes to how Facebook and Instagram manage kids' accounts, like two-hour daily time limits, mandatory pauses after 15 minutes of continuous use, and nighttime block, cutting off access for kids from midnight midnight to 6 a.m.
18: This is one of the largest consumer protection settlements in American history.
13: NVIDIA is reportedly agreeing to buy open source AI platform Hugging Face for $12.9 billion. Mark Mayfield with more.
0: Hugging Face, which developers use to build and share AI models, is one of the largest platforms for open source AI. If the deal goes through, it would expand NVIDIA's reach beyond chip making and into the software and distribution side of AI. It could also give NVIDIA an advantage, as several major AI companies already rely heavily on its hardware and infrastructure.
13: The NFL owners have approved a record Seattle Seahawks sale. Brad Ford with the story.
19: NFL owners had to approve the sale, and according to multiple reports, they did that unanimously during a special meeting in Atlanta. The Kozla Group agreed in July to buy the team from the Paul Allen estate for an NFL record deal worth more than $9.6 billion. The sale is expected to become final within the next week, ending 29 years of Allen family ownership.
20: My coat of many colors that my mama made for me.
13: Dolly Parton's music has surged significantly following her death Tuesday. Total streams increased over 1,200% globally, as well as over 2,300% in the U.S. alone.
20: On

0: for me. 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
6: President Trump says Russia has no plans to attack any NATO member state. While talking to reporters at the White House Thursday, Trump was asked about CIA Director John Ratcliffe's recent trip to Moscow, where he reportedly warned Russia not to attack any member of NATO.
7: I don't want to comment on that, but they're not going to attack.
6: Reports indicate Russia may be planning to test NATO with a limited incursion into one of its neighbors as the war with Ukraine grinds on. Trump said he didn't want to comment on the reports and would only say they're not going to attack. President Trump is officially changing the name of Lake Ontario to Lake America. Trump signed an executive order from the Oval Office Thursday saying the name change goes into effect immediately. Trump signed the order as the U.S. and Canada ramp up their trade war. The president said Canada has been treating the U.S. poorly and again said the country acts like it's a U.S. state. The name of Lake Ontario predates the establishment of Canada and was named by indigenous peoples sometime in the 1600s. And according to Reuters, a top Iranian official is denying a report regarding a plot to assassinate Barron Trump, President Trump's youngest son. That's politics. I'm Mark Mayfield.
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12: The NFL Players Association is drawing attention to a study that found at least 25% of ex-NFL players who died between 2016 and 2021 had CTE. CTE is a brain disease linked to repeated head trauma. The association sent an email to all players saying the findings should serve as a call to action across the entire football ecosystem. Officials are urging people who are not vaccinated against measles to do so following 2 measles deaths in Pennsylvania. Matt Ferrari, a professor of biology at Penn State, says getting vaccinated is the simple solution to keeping the disease from spreading.
13: As soon as the number of unvaccinated people rise to a high enough level, again, it's like putting fuel on a fire, and eventually, you know, a match is going to cause a large blaze, and that's what we're seeing in the U.S. right now.
12: CDC data shows a huge rise in the number of measles cases in the U.S. this year and last year. There's around 2,800 measles cases so far this year. There were just 285 cases in 2024. Health update, I'm Scott Pringle.
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14: Juana Bonner has signed with the Atlanta Dream for the conclusion of the WNBA regular season and playoffs. The move comes after Bonner and the Phoenix Mercury reached a buyout agreement earlier this week in order for her to sign with a playoff-bound team in what could be her final season in the league. Bonner is in her 17th WNBA season. For more women's sports stories, be sure to subscribe to Good Game with Sarah Spain on iHeart Podcast.
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6: A federal judge has ruled the Trump administration acted illegally when it barred the artificial intelligence company Anthropic from working with the federal government. Tammy Trujillo fills us in.
10: The company was declared a security risk after it spoke publicly about how its AI model should be used by the government. On Thursday, the judge ruled the administration lawfully retaliated against Anthropic. The judge wrote in her ruling that the empty invocation of national security is not a blank check to punish and retaliate against government critics.
6: NVIDIA is expanding its partnership with Amazon. Another 2 million GPU chips are going to be added to data centers for Amazon Web Services. Even though Amazon is designing its own chips, demand is growing so fast that Amazon needs to buy more chips. Apple laying off nearly 150 employees in the Bay Area. Most of the cuts are in software engineering and machine learning. And Apple's next big event is coming up September the 9th. The company calling it Surprise and Shine. Reportedly, it involves the debut of the foldable iPhone. Tech Report, I'm Mark Mayfield.
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16: This one was a given.
17: In my Tennessee mountain.
16: The Grand Ole Opry's upcoming show will pay tribute to the late country star and Opry member Dolly Parton. Saturday night show will honor Parton's life, legacy, and contributions to country music. The lineup includes Carly Pearce, who Parton invited to become an Opry member in 2021. Boston is celebrating the 50th anniversary of its self-titled debut album.
6: The expanded version will feature lost demos that were recorded during the sessions for the original LP. The specific demos that are being released haven't been announced yet. The upcoming release will also feature a new and exclusive interview with Tom Scholz and promises a selection of carefully curated photography. The 50th anniversary reissue of Boston will arrive sometime next year. I'm Mark Mayfield.
18: What is happening to me?
19: Did you miss me, Spidey?
18: I'm losing my mind. I am totally out of control.
16: Spider-Man Brand New Day is expected to rule the box office again this weekend. It's predicted to make $18 to $25 million in its fifth weekend of release. New this week, the previously shelved Looney Tunes-based film, Coyote vs. Acme. That's entertainment. I'm Daria Albinger.
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21: Jury deliberations have resumed in the Lindsay Clancy triple murder trial in Massachusetts. Clancy admits to strangling her three young children in 2023, but has pleaded not guilty to three counts of first-degree murder due to a postpartum psychotic break. Federal Reserve Chairman Kevin Warsh says trends matter most when making monetary policy decisions.
22: Each of these broad inflation measures have fallen significantly from their highs of a few years ago, but progress over the last couple of years has been more modest.
21: Speaking today at the central bank's annual symposium in Jackson Hole, Wyoming, Warsh said the Fed has work to do if inflation persists above its target at 2%. He added short-term interest rates are the predominant tool to achieve the dual mandate. Today marks 6 months since the war with Iran began. The U.S. and Israel launched strikes on the Islamic Republic on February 28th, starting a deadly conflict that also created a global economic shock with maritime oil traffic throttled in the Strait of Hormuz. While President Trump initially predicted that the war would be over quickly, hostilities continue. President Trump will not be in Manhattan for the upcoming 25th anniversary of the 9/11 attacks. Monica Nelson reports.
0: Multiple sources tell the New York Times that Trump opted out of the ceremony because he would not be permitted to deliver remarks. Instead, he's expected to speak at a Pentagon event. The 9/11 memorial at Ground Zero has banned speeches since 2012. The Times report says Trump plans to depart for his golf course in Ireland the following day, and that flight logistics factored into his decision. Former Presidents Clinton, Bush, and Obama are slated to attend the Manhattan observances. I'm Monica Nelson.
21: Canadian Prime Minister Mark Carney is pointing out the history of the Indigenous name Ontario in response to President Trump's effort to rename Lake Ontario to Lake America. He wrote on X that the name comes from a Wendat word that means the lake is beautiful, the lake is big. He added that the name has been used for over 400 years, predating the U.S. Declaration of Independence and the Canadian Confederation. I'm Chris Carangio.
5: President Trump will skip the 25th anniversary ceremonies of the 9/11 attacks in Manhattan. More from Andrew Whitman.
19: The New York Times getting that from four sources Thursday night. They say Trump will speak instead at an event at the Pentagon. The 9/11 memorial, which oversees events at Ground Zero, has banned speeches since 2012. The paper reports Trump will leave for his golf course in Ireland the next day, and flight logistics also played a part in the decision. Former Presidents Bill Clinton, George W. Bush, and Barack Obama are expected to be in Manhattan on 9/11. In New York, I'm Andrew Whitman.
5: California lawmakers are advancing a first-in-the-nation proposal that would add Jewish identity as an ethnicity in state demographic data collection. The bill has passed the state Senate and now heads to the Assembly ahead of the August 31st deadline. Picture me rolling. The defense has rested in the case of the Tupac Shakur murder trial. The jury has been sent home for the weekend, and closing arguments are now scheduled to begin Monday. The defendant, Dwayne Keefe D. Davis, is accused of planning the 1996 Las Vegas drive-by shooting that claimed the life of the rapper. He's pleaded not guilty and could face life behind bars if convicted. Davis chose not to take the stand in the trial that's been 30 years in the making. A team of graduate students at the University of California, San Diego, hacked into a Boeing 737 aircraft and contacted Boeing to show them how they did it. More from Bree Tennis.
23: The team says the engineering feat was research, not sabotage, and done in about 60 seconds. The device they used, the size of a quarter, and granted remote access to the aircraft's mainframe computer. This hacking was part of a six-year university program where a handful of doctoral students research vulnerabilities of critical infrastructure.
5: I'm Michael Kast.
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10: In the Northeast, showers and thunderstorms continue with heavy rain possible from New York into New England. New York City will top out at 80, Boston near 78. The Mid-Atlantic and the Southeast face the biggest flooding threat as repeated thunderstorms could drop several inches of rain. Isolated storms are possible from Georgia into Virginia with temperatures in the upper 80s. Across the Midwest, cooler, drier air is moving into the Great Lakes area, but storms remain possible across the northern plains. Chicago tops out near 82. The South stays hot and humid, with temperatures in the upper 90s to the low 100s and scattered thunderstorms along the Gulf Coast. Things are cooling down a bit in the Southwest, but temperatures are still up there. Phoenix could reach a high of 108, while Las Vegas approaches 105. California sees some unusual late August moisture. There's a slight chance of light showers and thunderstorms around Southern California and in the Bay Area. The Central Coast could see thunderstorms, dry lightning, and some erratic winds. And things are cooling down in the Pacific Northwest with showers possible and highs in the 60s and 70s. That's your national forecast. I'm Tammy Trujillo.
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24: The final week of the NFL preseason rolls on tonight with 10 games, a couple of regional battles, the Beltway Showdown between the Commanders and Ravens in Baltimore. At the Meadowlands, it's the Snoopy Bowl between the Giants and Jets, and Tampa Bay visits the Jags. Exhibition play wraps up tomorrow when the Lions visit the Colts and the Titans entertain the Bears. Former Cowboys quarterback and CBS NFL analyst Tony Romo is facing several charges stemming from his arrest in Wisconsin last month. Here's Michael Kastner.
5: They were officially filed on Thursday. Police say Romo, who was arrested on July 23rd, faces three charges, including first offense, OWI, possessing open intoxicants, and unsafe passing. CBS Sports president David Burson says there's no timetable for Romo's return to the broadcast booth after the network placed him on leave. He's scheduled to appear in court on September 21st.
24: That's sports. I'm Bill Herenda.
0: Meta reached a nearly $17 billion settlement in a landmark trial around teen social media addiction.
4: This settlement is a result of a couple of years of an investigation by Democratic attorneys general, Republican attorneys general across this entire country.
0: That's Oregon's Attorney General Dan Rayfield. The agreement includes changes to how Facebook and Instagram manage kids' accounts, like two-hour daily time limits, mandatory pauses after 15 minutes of continuous use, and nighttime block, cutting off access for kids from midnight to 6 a.m.
4: This is one of the largest consumer protection settlements in American history.
0: NVIDIA is reportedly agreeing to buy open source AI platform Hugging Face for $12.9 billion. Mark Mayfield with more.
6: Hugging Face, which developers use to build and share AI models, is one of the largest platforms for open source AI. If the deal goes through, it would expand NVIDIA's reach beyond chip making and into the software and distribution side of AI. It could also give NVIDIA an advantage, as several major AI companies already rely heavily on its hardware and infrastructure.
0: NFL owners have approved a record Seattle Seahawks sale. Brad Ford with the story.
7: NFL owners had to approve the sale, and according to multiple reports, they did that unanimously during a special meeting in Atlanta. The Kozla Group agreed in July to buy the team from the Paul Allen estate for an NFL record deal worth more than $9.6 billion. The sale is expected to become final within the next week, ending 29 years of Allen family ownership.
8: My coat of many colors that my mama made for me.
0: Dolly Parton's music has surged significantly following her death Tuesday. Total streams increased over 1,200% globally, as well as over 2,300% in the U.S. alone.
8: I'm

0: for me.
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2: 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The latest in politics.
7: President Trump says Russia has no plans to attack any NATO member state. While talking to reporters at the White House Thursday, Trump was asked about CIA Director John Ratcliffe's recent trip to Moscow, where he reportedly warned Russia not to attack any member of NATO.
8: I don't want to comment on that, but they're not going to attack.
7: Reports indicate Russia may be planning to test NATO with a limited incursion into one of its neighbors as the war with Ukraine grinds on. Trump said he didn't want to comment on the reports and would only say they're not going to attack. President Trump is officially changing the name of Lake Ontario to Lake America. Trump signed an executive order from the Oval Office Thursday saying the name change goes into effect immediately. Trump signed the order as the U.S. and Canada ramp up their trade war. The president said Canada has been treating the U.S. poorly and again said the country acts like it's a U.S. state. The name of Lake Ontario predates the establishment of Canada and was named by indigenous peoples sometime in the 1600s. And according to Reuters, a top Iranian official is denying a report regarding a plot to assassinate Barron Trump, President Trump's youngest son. That's politics. I'm Mark Mayfield.
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13: The NFL Players Association is drawing attention to a study that found at least 25% of ex-NFL players who died between 2016 and 2021 had CTE. CTE is a brain disease linked to repeated head trauma. The association sent an email to all players saying the findings should serve as a call to action across the entire football ecosystem. Officials are urging people who are not vaccinated against measles to do so following two measles deaths in Pennsylvania. Matt Ferrari, a professor of biology at Penn State, says getting vaccinated is the simple solution to keeping the disease from spreading.
14: As soon as the number of unvaccinated people rise to enough to a high enough level, again, it's like putting fuel on a fire, and eventually, you know, a match is going to cause a large blaze, and that's what we're seeing in the U.S. right now.
13: CDC data shows a huge rise in the number of measles cases in the U.S. this year and last year. There's around 2,800 measles cases so far this year. There were just 285 cases in 2024. Health update, I'm Scott Pringle.
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15: Juana Bonner has signed with the Atlanta Dream for the conclusion of the WNBA regular season and playoffs. The move comes after Bonner and the Phoenix Mercury reached a buyout agreement earlier this week in order for her to sign with a playoff-bound team in what could be her final season in the league. Bonner is in her 17th WNBA season. 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
7: A federal judge has ruled the Trump administration acted illegally when it barred the artificial intelligence company Anthropic from working with the federal government. Tammy Trujillo fills us in.
0: The company was declared a security risk after it spoke publicly about how its AI model should be used by the government. On Thursday, the judge ruled the administration lawfully retaliated against Anthropic. The judge wrote in her ruling that the empty invocation of national security is not a blank check to punish and retaliate against government critics.
7: NVIDIA is expanding its partnership with Amazon. Another 2 million GPU chips are going to be added to data centers for Amazon Web Services. Even though Amazon is designing its own chips, demand is growing so fast that Amazon needs to buy more chips. Apple laying off nearly 150 employees in the Bay Area. Most of the cuts are in software engineering and machine learning. And Apple's next big event is coming up September the 9th, the company calling it Surprise and Shine. Reportedly, it involves the debut of the foldable iPhone. Tech Report, I'm Mark Mayfield.
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11: This one was a given.
18: In my Tennessee mountain.
11: The Grand Ole Opry's upcoming show will pay tribute to the late country star and Opry member Dolly Parton. Saturday night's show will honor Parton's life, legacy, and contributions to country music. The lineup includes Carly Pearce, who Parton invited to become an Opry member in 2021. Boston is celebrating the 50th anniversary of its self-titled debut album.
7: The expanded version will feature lost demos that were recorded during the sessions for the original LP. The specific demos that are being released haven't been announced yet. The upcoming release will also feature a new and exclusive interview with Tom Scholz and promises a selection of carefully curated photography. The 50th anniversary reissue of Boston will arrive sometime next year. I'm Mark Mayfield.
19: What is happening to me?
20: Did you miss me, Spidey?
19: I'm losing my mind. I am totally out of control.
11: Spider-Man Brand New Day is expected to rule the box office again this weekend. It's predicted to make $18 to $25 million in its fifth weekend of release. New this week, the previously shelved Looney Tunes-based film, Coyote vs. Acme. That's entertainment. I'm Daria Albinger.
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21: Jury deliberations have resumed in the Lindsay Clancy triple murder trial in Massachusetts. Clancy admits to strangling her three young children in 2023, but has pleaded not guilty to three counts of first-degree murder due to a postpartum psychotic break. Federal Reserve Chairman Kevin Warsh says trends matter most when making monetary policy decisions.
22: Each of these broad inflation measures have fallen significantly from their highs of a few years ago, but progress over the last couple of years has been more modest.
21: Speaking today at the central bank's annual symposium in Jackson Hole, Wyoming, Warsh said the Fed has work to do if inflation persists above its target at 2%. He added short-term interest rates are the predominant tool to achieve the dual mandate. Today marks 6 months since the war with Iran began. The U.S. and Israel launched strikes on the Islamic Republic on February 28th, starting a deadly conflict that also created a global economic shock with maritime oil traffic throttled in the Strait of Hormuz. While President Trump initially predicted that the war would be over quickly, hostilities continue. President Trump will not be in Manhattan for the upcoming 25th anniversary of the 9/11 attacks. Monica Nelson reports.
1: Multiple sources tell the New York Times that Trump opted out of the ceremony because he would not be permitted to deliver remarks. Instead, he's expected to speak at a Pentagon event. The 9/11 memorial at Ground Zero has banned speeches since 2012. The Times report says Trump plans to depart for his golf course in Ireland the following day, and that flight logistics factored into his decision. Former Presidents Clinton, Bush, and Obama are slated to attend the Manhattan observances. I'm Monica Nelson.
21: Canadian Prime Minister Mark Carney is pointing out the history of the Indigenous name Ontario in response to President Trump's effort to rename Lake Ontario to Lake America. He wrote on X that the name comes from a Wendat word that means the lake is beautiful, the lake is big. He added that the name has been used for over 400 years, predating the U.S. Declaration of Independence and the Canadian Confederation. I'm Chris Caraggio. New Yorkers are in Washington, D.C. today rallying against President Trump's attempt to limit mail-in voting. A number of buses left from National Action Network headquarters in Harlem this morning to protest against Trump's attempt to track mail-in ballots and possibly reject some that are not on a federal list of eligible voters.
3: So we are going there to basically preserve the dream. I mean, Dr. King had the dream. There's a lot of people out here right now trying to kill the dream.
21: A federal judge yesterday blocked a Postal Service regulation to exert control over mail-in ballots in the lead-up to the midterm elections. New York Attorney General Letitia James calls Trump's move an attempt by the federal government to interfere with elections it has no power to control. A federal appeals court is rejecting a pharmaceutical industry challenge to the federal Medicare drug price negotiation program. The court found that drug makers aren't entitled to sell their products to Medicare at the price they prefer. It's the latest ruling in a slew of federal courts deciding in favor of the Medicare drug price negotiation program established through the Inflation Reduction Act. The son of Rob and Michelle Reiner is opening up about their deaths in Los Angeles at the arrest of his brother. Mark Mayfield has details.
7: In an interview with KABC-TV, Jake Reiner recalled the moment his sister Romy called him to tell him the news. He said, "My parents had unconditional love for all three of us," and noted the toll of his brother Nick Reiner's imprisonment for allegedly murdering them. Nick was indicted by a grand jury earlier this month for their deaths. I'm Mark Mayfield.
21: California lawmakers are considering a first-in-the-nation bill that would include Jewish identity as an ethnicity in state demographic data collection. The proposal passed the state Senate and awaits an assembly vote before the August 31st legislative deadline. The bill has support from dozens of Jewish federations, councils, and organizations. I'm Chris Caraggio.
20: Liberation speech when American astronauts plant the stars and stripes on Mars. Along the way, we will pursue the secrets of the universe, unlock the economic potential of space, ensure our national security in the ultimate high ground, and inspire the next generation to carry the fire of exploration even further. Ladies and gentlemen, we are here with your Artemis II heroes. This is your National Aeronautics and Space Administration. This is your president, the President of the United States of America, Donald J. Trump.

0: That's a good one. Garrett, thank you very much. I think he deserves it, right? Okay. Thank you, Travis. Thank you very much. You're going to take that. Take these around. Give them out to some of the people.
1: We'll do that.
0: We'll go over here.

0: Victor, Christina, Jeremy, what an honor to do this with you three. Mr. President, it means a lot that you are here at the Johnson Space Center. It underscores the important work that is going on here in Mission Control in furthering human exploration, the home of our astronauts, the home of flight operations, and Mission Control. Thank you for coming here today. This is awesome. On April 1st, on the launch pad, when we were getting ready to ride this magnificent rocket, the crew said three things. Victor Glover said, "We are going for our families." Many of you are here today. Thank you so much for supporting us. Christina Cook said, "We're going for our teammates." Mr. President, when we were backstage and we heard you mentioning some of those names of those people who sent us on this mission and brought us back safely, that was warming our hearts. Thank you for honoring those people. And then Jeremy said, "We're going for all humanity." When we went around the far side of the moon, which has now been rounded up to 252,760 miles, we'll take it, keep rounding it up, we got to talk to you. You gave us a call. And the one thing that really sticks out to us is you said how proud you are and how proud our nation is of the job that we have just accomplished. And for us, that is what we set out to do. We wanted to inspire this nation and inspire the world. And for us, that showed us we were on the right track. So thank you for that call. We wear these four medals, and we are going to wear them with pride. But please know, it is not pride for ourselves that we feel, and I truly mean that. It is pride for the grit that our families had when we left this planet. It is pride for that team, this NASA team, that sent us on this mission, and it is pride for the international community that stood alongside us, got this vehicle ready, operated it, and cheered us on. So thank you for bestowing this honor on us. And in closing, how cool it is to be an astronaut here in Houston and to see our entire astronaut corps standing here supporting us. And behind me, you have the Artemis III crew, Randy, Luca, Frank, and Dr. Andre Douglas. And we are so excited to see where Artemis III goes and where the rest of this office goes, thanks to your vision and Administrator Isaacson's leadership. Thank you all. I'm going to hand it over to our esteemed pilot, Victor Glover.
1: So, Mr. President, when we were in your office and you were so gracious to us, lavishing us with gifts and so much of your time, we had mentioned getting you one of these blue flight jackets. And so here we have your jacket today. And you'll notice the NASA, we affectionately call this the NASA meatball. But on the sleeve, you'll see the team that we are a part of in the astronaut office. And that is the Flight Operations Directorate. There's a lot of neat symbology on that patch, and I can explain it to you, or some of the team can later. Underneath that, you have the Artemis II mission patch, which we told you a little bit about. And then you've got 45 and 47 patches, which represent that vision that that Reed was talking about earlier. And so we are people of our words. And it is.
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4: In the Northeast, showers and thunderstorms continue with heavy rain possible from New York into New England. New York City will top out at 80, Boston near 78. The Mid-Atlantic and the Southeast face the biggest flooding threat as repeated thunderstorms could drop several inches of rain. Isolated storms are possible from Georgia into Virginia with temperatures in the upper 80s. Across the Midwest, cooler, drier air is moving into the Great Lakes area, but storms remain possible across the northern plains. Chicago tops out near 82. The South stays hot and humid, with temperatures in the upper 90s to the low 100s and scattered thunderstorms along the Gulf Coast. Things are cooling down a bit in the Southwest, but temperatures are still up there. Phoenix could reach a high of 108, while Las Vegas approaches 105. California sees some unusual late August moisture. There's a slight chance of light showers and thunderstorms around Southern California and in the Bay Area. The Central Coast coast could see thunderstorms, dry lightning, and some erratic winds. And things are cooling down in the Pacific Northwest with showers possible and highs in the 60s and 70s. That's your national forecast. I'm Tammy Trujillo.
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5: The final week of the NFL preseason continues tonight with 10 games. Regional matchups include a Beltway showdown between the Commanders and Ravens in Baltimore. The Giants meet the Jets at MetLife Stadium, and the Buccaneers visit the Jags. Exhibition play wraps up tomorrow when the Lions visit the Colts and the Titans host the Bears. In college football tomorrow, Bill Belichick and North Carolina take on TCU in Dublin, Ireland. Here's the Tar Heels head coach on tomorrow's matchup.
6: Opening day is opening day. You know, we'll have to see how it goes, but they can't do everything. Neither can we. You know, do the best we can to be ready for whatever it is, and then once the game starts, then I'm sure there'll be some adjustments during the game that both teams will be making because it's, you know, it's opening day. And that's just the way it is.
5: And Yankees right fielder Aaron Judge expects to be playing next month after being out since May with a rib injury. And Tarek Skubal's back on the hill tonight in Detroit, but this time as a Dodger. That's sports. I'm Bill Herenda.
7: Meta reached a nearly $17 billion settlement in a landmark trial around teen social media addiction.
8: This settlement is the result of a couple of years of an investigation by Democratic attorneys general, Republican attorneys general across this entire country.
7: That's Oregon's Attorney General Dan Rayfield. The agreement includes changes to how Facebook and Instagram manage kids' accounts, like two-hour daily time limits, mandatory pauses after 15 minutes of continuous use, and nighttime block, cutting off access for kids from midnight to 6 a.m.
8: This is one of the largest consumer protection settlements in American history.
7: NVIDIA is reportedly agreeing to buy open source AI platform Hugging Face for $12.9 billion. Mark Mayfield with more.
9: Hugging Face, which developers use to build and share AI models, is one of the largest platforms for open source AI. If the deal goes through, it would expand NVIDIA's reach beyond chip making and into the software and distribution side of AI. It could also give NVIDIA an advantage, as several major AI companies already rely heavily on its hardware and infrastructure.
7: NFL owners have approved a record Seattle Seahawks sale. Brad Ford with the story.
10: NFL owners had to approve the sale, and according to multiple reports, they did that unanimously during a special meeting in Atlanta. The Kozla Group agreed in July to buy the team from the Paul Allen estate for an NFL record deal worth more than $9.6 billion. The sale is expected to become final within the next week, ending 29 years of Allen family ownership.
11: My coat of many colors that my mama made for me.
7: Dolly Parton's music has surged significantly following her death Tuesday. Total streams increased over 1,200% globally, as well as over 2,300% in the U.S. alone.
11: I'm

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6: President Trump says the U.S. is sending aid to Nepal following deadly flash flooding that has claimed hundreds of lives with many more missing. In the Oval Office yesterday, Trump said Nepal's leaders have been told they'll get anything they want. The State Department says at least 90 Americans are among the missing. The flood happened Wednesday when the collapse of a glacier sent a deadly wall of water through a mountain valley along the Nepal-Tibet border. At last check, the death toll has climbed past 500, with estimates as high as 1,500 for the number of those unaccounted for. A federal judge is blocking a Postal Service regulation that would affect mail-in ballots. Mark Mayfield explains.
7: The measure would implement a provision of President Trump's executive order regarding mail-in voting. The order allows the Postal Service to exert control over mail-in ballots in the lead-up to the midterms. The judge ruled the regulation is likely unlawful, as the federal government cannot interfere in elections without the permission of Congress. This comes a day after the same judge lifted a nationwide block on Trump's order.
6: That's politics. I'm at Mattinson.
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12: The NFL Players Association is drawing attention to a study that found at least 25% of ex-NFL players who died between 2016 and 2021 had CTE. CTE is a brain disease linked to repeated head trauma. The association sent an email to all players saying the findings should serve as a call to action across the entire football ecosystem. Officials are urging people who are not vaccinated against measles to do so following two measles deaths in Pennsylvania. Matt Ferrari, a professor of biology at Penn State, says getting vaccinated is the simple solution to keeping the disease from spreading.
13: As soon as the number of unvaccinated people rise to a high enough level, again, it's like putting fuel on a fire, and eventually, you know, a match is going to cause a large blaze, and that's what we're seeing in the U.S. right now.
12: CDC data shows a huge rise in the number of measles cases in the U.S. this year and last year. There's around 2,800 measles cases so far this year. There were just 285 cases in 2024. Health update, I'm Scott Pringle.
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14: Juana Bonner has signed with the Atlanta Dream for the conclusion of the WNBA regular season and playoffs. The move comes after Bonner and the Phoenix Mercury reached a buyout agreement earlier this week in order for her to sign with a playoff-bound team in what could be her final season in the league. Bonner is in her 17th WNBA season. 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
7: A federal judge has ruled the Trump administration acted illegally when it barred the artificial intelligence company Anthropic from working with the federal government. Tammy Trujillo fills us in.
0: The company was declared a security risk after it spoke publicly about how its AI model should be used by the government. On Thursday, the judge ruled the administration lawfully retaliated against Anthropic. The judge wrote in her ruling that the empty invocation of national security is not a blank check to punish and retaliate against government critics.
7: NVIDIA is expanding its partnership with Amazon. Another 2 million GPU chips are going to be added to data centers for Amazon Web Services. Even though Amazon is designing its own chips, demand is growing so fast that Amazon needs to buy more chips. Apple laying off nearly 150 employees in the Bay Area. Most of the cuts are in software engineering and machine learning. And Apple's next big event is coming up September the 9th, the company calling it Surprise and Shine. Reportedly, it involves the debut of the foldable iPhone. Tech Report, I'm Mark Mayfield.
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10: This one was a given.
16: In the Tennessee Mountains.
10: The Grand Ole Opry's upcoming show will pay tribute to the late country star and Opry member Dolly Parton. Saturday night's show will honor Parton's life, legacy, and contributions to country music. The lineup includes Carly Pearce, who Parton invited to become an Opry member in 2021. Boston is celebrating the 50th anniversary of its self-titled debut album.
7: The expanded version will feature lost demos that were recorded during the sessions for the original LP. The specific demos that are being released haven't been announced yet. The upcoming release will also feature a new and exclusive interview with Tom Scholz and promises a selection of carefully curated photography. The 50th anniversary reissue of Boston will arrive sometime next year. I'm Mark Mayfield.
17: What is happening to me?
18: Did you miss me, Spidey?
17: I'm losing my mind. I am totally out of control.
10: Spider-Man Brand New Day is expected to rule the box office again this weekend. It's predicted to make $18 to $25 million in its fifth weekend of release. New this week, the previously shelved Looney Tunes-based film, Coyote vs. Acme. That's entertainment. I'm Daria Albinger.
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19: Jury deliberations are back underway in the Lindsay Clancy triple murder trial in Massachusetts. Clancy admits to strangling her three young children in 2023, but pleaded not guilty to three counts of first-degree murder. Prosecutors allege the killings were premeditated, while the defense says Clancy suffered a postpartum psychotic break. President Trump is awarding the Congressional Space Medal of Honor to the crew of NASA's Artemis II mission. Earlier this year, the crew became the first humans to travel around the moon in more than a half century in their 10-day mission. The Reverend Al Sharpton's National Action Network is leading a march on Washington today. Rainbow Push Coalition CEO and son of Jesse Jackson, Yusef D. Jackson, gave remarks.
20: At that march in 1963, from all walks of life, ordinary people came. They came not with overwhelming political power or any military force, but by faith.
19: This is being held on the 63rd anniversary of the famous 1963 March on Washington that culminated with Martin Luther King Jr.'s I Have a Dream speech. Event organizers say the goal is to pressure lawmakers to respond to eroding federal voting protections for minority voters. Canadian Prime Minister Mark Carney is responding to President Trump's executive order changing the name of Lake Ontario to Lake America. NBC's Gabe Gutierrez reports Carney does not intend to change how he refers to the Great Lake, which borders New York and Canada's province of Ontario.
18: Canada's prime minister also noting the name Ontario is more than 400 years old, adding Canadians will always call it that, then, now, and always. The president doubling down, also touting a similar order he signed last year, renaming the Gulf of Mexico the Gulf of America.
19: Carney wrote on X that Lake Ontario's name comes from a Wendat word that means the lake is beautiful, the lake is big. He acknowledged the trade tension between the two nations, but said, naming reality means calling it Lake Ontario. I'm Chris Caraggio. Golf company Callaway is cutting ties with its media partner Good Good Golf over an ad for a new driver that depicted violence against women. Tammy Trujillo reports.
0: The video posted by Good Good shows a woman reaching for the driver as the company's co-founder, Garrett Clark, rushes after her and knocks her to the ground. He stands over her and says, "Don't touch my driver." In a statement, Callaway said it listened to individuals who shared personal experiences related to violence against women. The company committed to donate $1 million to organizations that work to prevent that sort of violence and provide resources to survivors. Good Good took the video down after widespread online backlash. I'm Tammy Trujillo.
21: Baby, show me you can come down.
19: Selena Gomez is pushing back on recent claims that she defrauded investors. A group of investors in a new mental health platform called Wondermind is alleging they were defrauded over $1 million by the pop star, her mother, and a third co-founder in the platform. A lawyer for Gomez is calling for her to be dismissed from the case and says she never should have been dragged into it in the first place. Her attorney says Gomez did not manage the company and never agreed to make the commitments they are suggesting and calls the claims meritless, if not frivolous.

0: Grand Ole Opry's upcoming show is set to pay tribute to late country star and Opry member Dolly Parton. Saturday night's show will honor her life, legacy, and contributions to country music. The lineup includes Carly Pearce, who Parton invited to become an Opry member in 2021. The singer, an undeniable American icon, passed away Tuesday after a brief battle with cancer. Dolly Parton was 80 years old. I'm Chris Coraggio.
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2: In the Northeast, showers and thunderstorms continue with heavy rain possible from New York into New England. New York City will top out at 80, Boston near 78. The Mid-Atlantic and the Southeast face the biggest flooding threat as repeated thunderstorms could drop several inches of rain. Isolated storms are possible from Georgia into Virginia with temperatures in the upper 80s. Across the Midwest, cooler, drier air is moving into the Great Lakes area, but storms remain possible across the northern plains. Chicago tops out near 82. The South stays hot and humid, with temperatures in the upper 90s to the low 100s and scattered thunderstorms along the Gulf Coast. Things are cooling down a bit in the Southwest, but temperatures are still up there. Phoenix could reach a high of 108, while Las Vegas approaches 105. California sees some unusual late August moisture. There's a slight chance of light showers and thunderstorms around Southern California and in the Bay Area. The Central Coast could see thunderstorms, dry lightning, and some erratic winds. And things are cooling down in the Pacific Northwest with showers possible and highs in the 60s and 70s. That's your national forecast. I'm Tammy Trujillo.
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3: The final week of the NFL preseason continues tonight with 10 games. Regional matchups include a Beltway showdown between the Commanders and Ravens in Baltimore. The Giants meet the Jets at MetLife Stadium. And the Buccaneers visit the Jags. Exhibition play wraps up tomorrow when the Lions visit the Colts and the Titans host the Bears. In college football tomorrow, Bill Belichick and North Carolina take on TCU in Dublin, Ireland. Here's the Tar Heels head coach on tomorrow's matchup.
4: Opening day is opening day. You know, we'll have to see how it goes, but they can't do everything. Neither can we. You know, do the best we can to be ready for whatever it is, and then once the game starts, then I'm sure there'll be some adjustments during the game that both teams will be making, because it's, you know, it's opening day. That's just the way it is.
3: And Yankees right fielder Aaron Judge expects to be playing next month after being out since May with a rib injury. And Tarek Skubal's back on the hill tonight in Detroit, but this time as a Dodger. That's sports. I'm Bill Herenda.
5: Meta reached a nearly $17 billion settlement in a landmark trial around teen social media addiction.
6: This settlement is a result of a couple of years of an investigation by Democratic attorneys general, Republican attorneys general across this entire country.
5: That's Oregon's Attorney General Dan Rayfield. The agreement includes changes to how Facebook and Instagram manage kids' accounts, like two-hour daily time limits, mandatory pauses after 15 minutes of continuous use, and nighttime block, cutting off access for kids from midnight to 6 a.m.
6: This is one of the largest consumer protection settlements in American history.
5: NVIDIA is reportedly agreeing to buy open source AI platform Hugging Face for $12.9 billion. Mark Mayfield with more.
7: Hugging Face, which developers use to build and share AI models, is one of the largest platforms for open source AI. If the deal goes through, it would expand NVIDIA's reach beyond chip making and into the software and distribution side of AI. It could also give NVIDIA an advantage, as several major AI companies already rely heavily on its hardware and infrastructure.
5: The NFL owners have approved a record Seattle Seahawks sale. Brad Ford with the story.
8: NFL owners had to approve the sale, and according to multiple reports, they did that unanimously during a special meeting in Atlanta. The Kozla Group agreed in July to buy the team from the Paul Allen estate for an NFL record deal worth more than $9.6 billion. The sale is expected to become final within the next week, ending 29 years of Allen family ownership.
9: My coat of many colors that my mama made for me.
5: Dolly Parton's music has surged significantly following her death Tuesday. Total streams increased over 1,200% globally, as well as over 2,300% in the U.S. alone.
9: I'm

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9: Ah, 1971. It was a simpler time, a groovy time. Soul Train had just started chugging along. Everyone had a lava lamp for some reason. Weeble started to wobble, but as we all know, they don't fall down.
10: It's really something.
9: But it wasn't all Weebles and bell bottoms. There was also the Vietnam War and a growing nationwide movement protesting it.
11: Look behind you! See the thousands marching today!
9: Across the country, people were speaking up, and the more they did, the more they learned about the hidden underbelly of the most powerful law enforcement agency in the land. I'm Ed Helms, host of Snafu, Season 2, Medburg. The story of a daring heist that exposed J. Edgar Hoover's epic FBI snafu. Hear the incredible true story that almost got buried.
12: I was told that it might not be published the next day or might not be published ever.
9: As told by the ordinary citizens who took extraordinary measures.
13: Getting caught was virtually inevitable.
9: To expose J. Edgar Hoover's secret FBI.
14: Many of the techniques were clearly illegal.
15: Fellow compatriots, you have some very good friends on board, too, from different places. And I don't know if they're hearing us, but just welcome them also. But I just want to congratulate you. And today, you know, we announced a very big thing because we're going to do a very special academy. And whether it's West Point, Annapolis, the Coast Guard Academy, if you look at the Air Force Academy, we're going to have an academy for what you people do. Everybody in this room would be excited. And it'll be at the same level. I said, it has to be at the same level. If we're going to do it, it has to be at that very high level. Those are among the hardest schools to get into in the whole country. I would say almost at the top. And that's what we want. So we're going to set that up. And we'll remember this day for that. And I didn't realize it when I announced it. Nobody knew about it. And the room went sort of crazy. They liked it. But we just announced it, and you probably saw. So congratulations on that. Are you feeling well being all the way up there?
16: Well, first of all, that is very exciting news. We are thrilled to hear it. It's the first we've heard of it as well. And we want to welcome you on board the International Space Station. We and all of our colleagues are very thrilled to have you up here today. We're all doing very well. We've been in the middle of several spacewalks, and we're getting ready for another one next week.
15: That's very exciting. And I have a couple of people here that are very special to 2 people, at least. And you want to say hello? Come on over.
17: Hi, it's Anna. Great to see you guys up there. We love you guys. You're doing a great job.
18: Hi, babe. Have a good time up there. We'll see you soon.
15: It's not bad, right? How could I let them stand here and, you know, they want to say hello and you want to say hello. Who needs Trump? We want to say hello to them, right? It's an honor. This was a big day, and it's a big day actually for our country. And you have some tremendous plans. We have some tremendous plans ahead, and it's going to be something very special. I'm very proud of Space Force because I did that. That was during my term, and a lot of people didn't believe in it. A lot of people in the next administration wanted to end it, And frankly, the military put their foot down. The military absolutely put their foot down. They wouldn't let that happen. There was almost a revolt. And now it's a part of the whole thing. A lot of this victories, when you look at Venezuela, when you look at what we've done with the drug people coming in by boat and by land, frankly, that people don't know about so much. We get all that information from space and from what the people hear and what some others are doing. So it's incredible. Incredible how important it is, such a big deal. And it will get, with the high technology, it will get more and more with years. It'll get more and more important. So congratulations. You're really pioneers in a true sense. They're really pioneers. And Jared certainly is a pioneer. And when I came originally, I went to Florida and looked at the Kennedy Space Center. And it was closed. It was just closed. And the runway was grass-strewn. It had grass growing through the cracks. A lot of cracks and a lot of grass growing through. And now when you look at it, it's like a different world. We're back. But it was sad to watch. That was very, very sad. Sad time for our country, actually. And I just congratulate everybody. And be careful. Be safe. And we love you all. Thank you very much. Thank you.
0: Thank you, sir. And I would like to say, as a colonel in the Space Force, that I am very proud to serve in the largest domain imaginable. And last week, I got the great honor of doing a spacewalk and got to look at the space station from the robotic arm and saw the incredible ingenuity that we are capable of. And I'm just so proud and excited that we are going to pave the way to our next journey to the moon, moon base, and Mars. And thank you for propelling us in that direction. We are watching your plans right now come to fruition and grateful for your leadership during this time period. Thank you for coming today.
15: Thank you very much. Thank you very much. Would you like to say, with that beautiful mustache? I want to get a mustache like that. Would you like to say something? Go ahead. Would you like to say?
10: Absolutely, sir. I appreciate it. Yeah, the mustache is a lot of fun. You definitely have to have one in space. It's great in microgravity. It's in the great tradition of naval aviation. If you're going to start an academy, you know, I graduated from the Naval Academy. I'm sure they're more than excited to support it and have it on board. And we're excited to be a part of the American Space Program. You're in MCC right now. Within 50, 100 feet of you are some of the finest minds that we have at NASA. And they're backed up by hundreds and thousands of more people at Johnson and Kennedy and all the centers around the country. America's leadership in the space program is incredible. We're excited about it. We're excited about going to the future. And our big team down at NASA is ready to execute and get Americans back on the surface of the moon.
15: Thank you very much. And we'll all see you when you get back, right? We're going to see them when they get back good and safe. And God bless you all. Thank you very much.
16: Thank you. We will continue doing our best to inspire all of the bright minds in the next generation as well. We are so excited about the energy that we feel and the energy that has been kicked off by the Artemis II crew. Thank you for honoring them today as well. We had the pleasure of speaking to them while we were up here on the International Space Station crew to crew, and it made us all incredibly connected and incredibly proud for what we have accomplished as a country and as an international program.
15: Great job. Very proud. We're going to see you when you get back. In fact, if you want, Oval Office time, right? It's going to be another Oval Office time. We have good luck with the Oval Office, right, Jared? So we'll see you in the Oval Office, okay? Thank you very much. Be safe. God bless you.
16: Thank you so much for your visit. We hope you have a wonderful stay in Houston.
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1: NFL Players Association is drawing attention to a study that found at least 25% of ex-NFL players who died between 2016 and 2021 had CTE. CTE is a brain disease linked to repeated head trauma. The association sent an email to all players saying the findings should serve as a call to action across the entire football ecosystem. Officials are urging people who are not vaccinated against measles to do so following two measles deaths in Pennsylvania. Matt Ferrari, a professor of biology at Penn State, says getting vaccinated is the simple solution to keeping the disease from spreading.
2: As soon as the number of unvaccinated people rise to a high enough level, again, it's like putting fuel on a fire, and eventually, you know, a match is going to cause a large blaze, and that's what we're seeing in the U.S. right now.
1: CDC data shows a huge rise in the number of measles cases in the U.S. this year and last year. There's around 2,800 measles cases so far this year. There were just 285 cases in 2024. Health update, I'm Scott Pringle.
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3: Juana Bonner has signed with the Atlanta Dream for the

0: not a blank check to punish and retaliate against government critics.
1: NVIDIA is expanding its partnership with Amazon. Another 2 million GPU chips are going to be added to data centers for Amazon Web Services. Even though Amazon is designing its own chips, demand is growing so fast that Amazon needs to buy more chips. Apple laying off nearly 150 employees in the Bay Area. Most of the cuts are in software engineering and machine learning. And Apple's next big event is coming up September the 9th, the company calling it Surprise and Shine. Reportedly, it involves the debut of the foldable iPhone. Tech Report, I'm Mark Mayfield.
2: 24/7 News, the latest in entertainment.
0: This one was a given.
3: In the Tennessee Mountains.
0: The Grand Ole Opry's upcoming show will pay tribute to the late country star and Opry member Dolly Parton. Saturday night show will honor Parton's life, legacy, and contributions to country music. The lineup includes Carly Pearce, who Parton invited to become an Opry member in 2021. Boston is celebrating the 50th anniversary of its self-titled debut album.
1: The expanded version will feature lost demos that were recorded during the sessions for the original LP. The specific demos that are being released haven't been announced yet. The upcoming release will also feature a new and exclusive interview with Tom Scholz and promises a selection of carefully curated photography. The 50th anniversary reissue of Boston will arrive sometime next year. I'm Mark Mayfield.
4: What is happening to me?
5: Did you miss me, Spidey?
4: I'm losing my mind. I am totally out of control.
0: Spider-Man Brand New Day is expected to rule the box office again this weekend. It's predicted to make $18 to $25 million in its fifth weekend of release. New this week, the previously shelved Looney Tunes-based film, Coyote vs. Acme. That's entertainment. I'm Daria Albinger.
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11: Jury deliberations have continued in the Lindsay Clancy triple murder trial in Massachusetts. Clancy admits to strangling her three young children in 2023, but pleaded not guilty to three counts of first-degree murder. Jurors may consider murder, manslaughter, or not guilty verdicts based on a lack of criminal responsibility. President Trump is awarding the Congressional Space Medal of Honor to the crew of NASA's Artemis II mission. The ceremony took place at the Johnson Space Center today in Houston.
12: We gather here on these historic grounds to celebrate the immense courage and service of four intrepid space heroes whose sense of daring and adventure led them further from Earth than anyone has ever traveled before.
11: NASA astronauts Reid Wiseman, Victor Glover, and Christina Cook, along with Canadian Space Agency astronaut Jeremy Hansen, were the first humans to travel around the moon in more than a half century in their 10-day mission. They splashed down safely on April 10th. Trump said when the crew was making their trip around the moon, it was almost like the world stopped to watch. Canadian Prime Minister Mark Carney is pointing out the history of the indigenous name Ontario after President Trump renamed Lake Ontario to Lake America. He wrote on X that the name comes from a Wendat word that means the lake is beautiful, the lake is big. Carney noted that the name has been used for over 400 years, predating the U.S. Declaration of Independence and the Canadian Confederation. Consumer sentiment fell about 6% from last month, Matt Mattinson reports.
6: The University of Michigan's final reading for August slipped mainly on inflation worries. The survey noted declines for

0: for all political groups, especially among Republicans, along with older Americans and lower income groups. Uncertainty over the Iran conflict, gas prices, and trade tensions added to concerns about the economy. Consumers expect prices to go up 4% over the next year, which is a slight decrease from last month. I'm Matt Mattinson.
1: I'm Chris Caraggio. Golf company Callaway is cutting ties with its media partner, Good Good Golf, over an ad for a new driver that depicted violence against women. Tammy Trujillo reports.
2: The video posted by Good Good shows a woman reaching for the driver as the company's co-founder, Garrett Clark, rushes after her and knocks her to the ground. He stands over her and says, "Don't touch my driver." In a statement, Callaway said it listened to individuals who shared personal experiences related to violence against women. The company committed to donate $1 million to organizations that work to prevent that sort of violence and provide resources to survivors. Good Good took the video down after widespread online backlash. I'm Tammy Trujillo.
3: Baby, show me you can calm down.
1: Selena Gomez is pushing back on recent claims that she defrauded investors. A group of investors in a new mental health platform called Wondermind is alleging they were defrauded over $1 million by the pop star, her mother, and a third co-founder in the platform. A lawyer for Gomez is calling for her to be dismissed from the case and says she never should have been dragged into it in the first place. Her attorney says Gomez did not manage the company and never agreed to make the commitments they are suggesting, and calls the claims meritless, if not frivolous.

0: Grand Ole Opry's upcoming show is set to pay tribute to late country star and Opry member Dolly Parton. Saturday night's show will honor her life, legacy, and contributions to country music. The lineup includes Carly Pearce, who Parton invited to become an Opry member in 2021. The singer, an undeniable American icon, passed away Tuesday after a brief battle with cancer. Dolly Parton was 80 years old. I'm Chris Coraggio.
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2: In the Northeast, showers and thunderstorms continue with heavy rain possible from New York into New England. New York City will top out at 80, Boston near 78. The Mid-Atlantic and the Southeast face the biggest flooding threat as repeated thunderstorms could drop several inches of rain. Isolated storms are possible from Georgia into Virginia with temperatures in the upper 80s. Across the Midwest, cooler, drier air is moving into the Great Lakes area, but storms remain possible across the northern plains. Chicago tops out near 82. The South stays hot and humid, with temperatures in the upper 90s to the low 100s and scattered thunderstorms along the Gulf Coast. Things are cooling down a bit in the Southwest, but temperatures are still up there. Phoenix could reach a high of 108, while Las Vegas approaches 105. California sees some unusual late August moisture. There's a slight chance of light showers and thunderstorms around Southern California and in the Bay Area. The Central Coast could see thunderstorms, dry lightning, and some erratic winds. And things are cooling down in the Pacific Northwest with showers possible and highs in the 60s and 70s. That's your national forecast. I'm Tammy Trujillo.
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3: The final week of the NFL preseason continues tonight with 10 games. Regional matchups include a Beltway showdown between the Commanders and Ravens in Baltimore. The Giants meet the Jets at MetLife Stadium. And the Buccaneers visit the Jags. Exhibition play wraps up tomorrow when the Lions visit the Colts and the Titans host the Bears. In college football tomorrow, Bill Belichick and North Carolina take on TCU in Dublin, Ireland. Here's the Tar Heels head coach on tomorrow's matchup.
4: Opening day is opening day. You know, we'll have to see how it goes, but they can't do everything. Neither can we. You know, do the best we can to be ready for whatever it is, and then once the game starts, then I'm sure there'll be some adjustments during the game that both teams will be making, because it's opening day. That's just the way it is.
3: And Yankees right fielder Aaron Judge expects to be playing next month after being out since May with a rib injury. And Tarek Skubal's back on the hill tonight in Detroit, but this time as a Dodger. That's sports. I'm Bill Herenda.
5: Meta reached a nearly $17 billion settlement in a landmark trial around teen social media addiction.
6: This settlement is the result of a couple of years of an investigation by Democratic attorneys general, Republican attorneys general across this entire country.
5: That's Oregon's Attorney General Dan Rayfield. The agreement includes changes to how Facebook and Instagram manage kids' accounts, like two-hour daily time limits, mandatory pauses after 15 minutes of continuous use, and nighttime block, cutting off access for kids from midnight to 6 a.m.
6: This is one of the largest consumer protection settlements in American history.
5: NVIDIA is reportedly agreeing to buy open source AI platform Hugging Face for $12.9 billion. Mark Mayfield with more.
7: Hugging Face, which developers use to build and share AI models, is one of the largest platforms for open source AI. If the deal goes through, it would expand NVIDIA's reach beyond chip making and into the software and distribution side of AI. It could also give NVIDIA an advantage, as several major AI companies already rely heavily on its hardware and infrastructure.
5: NFL owners have approved a record Seattle Seahawks sale. Brad Ford with the story.
8: NFL owners had to approve the sale, and according to multiple reports, they did that unanimously during a special meeting in Atlanta. The Kozla Group agreed in July to buy the team from the Paul Allen estate for an NFL record deal worth more than $9.6 billion. The sale is expected to become final within the next week, ending 29 years of Allen family ownership.
9: My coat of many colors that my mama made for me.
5: Dolly Parton's music has surged significantly following her death Tuesday. Total streams increased over 1,200% globally, as well as over 2,300% in the U.S. alone.
9: On

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7: President Trump says the U.S. is sending aid to Nepal following deadly flash flooding that has claimed hundreds of lives with many more missing. In the Oval Office yesterday, Trump said Nepal's leaders have been told they'll get anything they want. The State Department says at least 90 Americans are among the missing. The flood happened Wednesday when the collapse of a glacier sent a deadly wall of water through a mountain valley along the Nepal-Tibet border. At last check, the death toll has climbed past 500, with estimates as high as 1,500 for the number of those unaccounted for. A federal judge is blocking a Postal Service regulation that would affect mail-in ballots. Mark Mayfield explains.
8: The measure would implement a provision of President Trump's executive order regarding mail-in voting. The order allows the Postal Service to exert control over mail-in ballots in the lead-up to the midterms. The judge ruled the regulation is likely unlawful, as the federal government cannot interfere in elections without the permission of Congress. This comes a day after the same judge lifted a nationwide block on Trump's order.
7: That's politics. I'm at Mattinson.
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13: The NFL Players Association is drawing attention to a study that found at least 25% of ex-NFL players who died between 2016 and 2021 had CTE. CTE is a brain disease linked to repeated head trauma. The association sent an email to all players saying the findings should serve as a call to action across the entire football ecosystem. Officials are urging people who are not vaccinated against measles to do so following two measles deaths in Pennsylvania. Matt Ferrari, a professor of biology at Penn State, says getting vaccinated is the simple solution to keeping the disease from spreading.
14: As soon as the number of unvaccinated people rise to a high enough level, again, it's like putting fuel on a fire, and eventually, you know, a match is going to cause a large blaze, and that's what we're seeing in the U.S. right now.
13: CDC data shows a huge rise in the number of measles cases in the U.S. this year and last year. There's around 2,800 measles cases so far this year. There were just 285 cases in 2024. Health update, I'm Scott Pringle.
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15: Juana Bonner has signed with the Atlanta Dream for the conclusion of the WNBA regular season and playoffs. The move comes after Bonner and the Phoenix Mercury reached a buyout agreement earlier this week in order for her to sign with a playoff-bound team in what could be her final season in the league. Bonner is in her 17th WNBA season. 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
8: A federal judge has ruled the Trump administration acted illegally when it barred the artificial intelligence company Anthropic from working with the federal government. Tammy Trujillo fills us in.
0: The company was declared a security risk after it spoke publicly about how its AI model should be used by the government. On Thursday, the judge ruled the administration lawfully retaliated against Anthropic. The judge wrote in her ruling that the empty invocation of national security is not a blank check to punish and retaliate against government critics.
8: NVIDIA is expanding its partnership with Amazon. Another 2 million GPU chips are going to be added to data centers for Amazon Web Services. Even though Amazon is designing its own chips, demand is growing so fast that Amazon needs to buy more chips. Apple laying off nearly 150 employees in the Bay Area. Most of the cuts are in software engineering and machine learning. And Apple's next big event is coming up September the 9th. The company calling it Surprise and Shine. Reportedly, it involves the debut of the foldable iPhone. Tech Report, I'm Mark Mayfield.
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1: This one was a given.
11: In the Tennessee Mountains.
1: The Grand Ole Opry's upcoming show will pay tribute to the late country star and Opry member Dolly Parton. Saturday night's show will honor Parton's life, legacy, and contributions to country music. The lineup includes Carly Pearce, who Parton invited to become an Opry member in 2021. Boston is celebrating the 50th anniversary of its self-titled debut album.
8: The expanded version will feature lost demos that were recorded during the sessions for the original LP. The specific demos that are being released haven't been announced yet. The upcoming release will also feature a new and exclusive interview with Tom Scholz and promises a selection of carefully curated photography. The 50th anniversary reissue of Boston will arrive sometime next year. I'm Mark Mayfield.
17: What is happening to me?
18: Did you miss me, Spidey?
17: I'm losing my mind. I am totally out of control.
1: Spider-Man Brand New Day is expected to rule the box office again this weekend. It's predicted to make $18 to $25 million in its fifth weekend of release. New this week, the previously shelved Looney Tunes-based film, Coyote vs. Acme. That's entertainment. I'm Daria Albinger.
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24: Jury deliberations have continued in the Lindsay Clancy triple murder trial in Massachusetts. Clancy admits to strangling her three young children in 2023, but pleaded not guilty to three counts of first-degree murder. Jurors may consider murder, manslaughter, or not guilty verdicts based on a lack of criminal responsibility. President Trump is awarding the Congressional Space Medal of Honor to the crew of NASA's Artemis II mission. The ceremony took place at the Johnson Space Center today in Houston.
25: We gather here on these historic grounds to celebrate the immense courage and service of four intrepid space heroes whose sense of daring and adventure led them further from Earth than anyone has ever traveled before.
4: NASA astronauts Reid Wiseman, Victor Glover, and Christina Cook, along with Canadian Space Agency astronaut Jeremy Hansen, were the first humans to travel around the moon in more than a half century in their 10-day mission. They splashed down safely on April 10th. Trump said when the crew was making their trip around the moon, it was almost like the world stopped to watch. Canadian Prime Minister Mark Carney is pointing out the history of the indigenous name Ontario after President Trump renamed Lake Ontario to Lake America. He wrote on X that the name comes from a Wendat word that means the lake is beautiful, the lake is big. Carney noted that the name has been used for over 400 years, predating the U.S. Declaration of Independence and the Canadian Confederation. Consumer sentiment fell about 6% from last month. Matt Mattinson reports.
7: The University of Michigan's final reading for August slipped mainly on inflation worries. The survey noted declines for all political groups, especially among Republicans, along with older Americans and lower income groups. Uncertainty over the Iran conflict, gas prices, and trade tensions added to concerns about the economy. Consumers expect prices to go up 4% over the next year, which is a slight decrease from last month. I'm Matt Mattinson.
4: I'm Chris Caraggio. President Trump will not be in Manhattan for the upcoming 25th anniversary of the 9/11 attacks. Multiple sources tell the New York Times that Trump opted out of the ceremony because he would not be permitted to deliver remarks. Instead, he's expected to speak at a 9/11 Pentagon event. The 9/11 Memorial at Ground Zero has banned speeches since 2012. Former Presidents Clinton, Bush, and Obama are slated to attend the Manhattan observances. Meantime, the alleged mastermind of the 9/11 attacks is set to stand trial. Nick Harper reports.
9: Since 2006, Khalid Sheikh Mohammed has been held at the U.S. military facility at Guantanamo Bay, Cuba. Now, a trial date to take place there has been set for June 2028. If this trial goes ahead, it would be a staggering 27 years after the September 11th attacks.
4: Mohammed and two others agreed to a plea deal with the Biden administration to be spared the death penalty, but that was revoked after some victims' families expressed their outrage. General Mills is removing artificial colors from all of its cereals. The company says brands like Lucky Charms and Trix are now available without synthetic color additives. General Mills also said that 90% of its U.S. products have transitioned away from artificial colors, and it remains on track to complete the removal of artificial colors from all of its U.S. retail products by the end of next year. Today, you need to embrace two things to make it a great day. Read Tennis with the Plan.
10: First off, you need a bow tie, as it's National Bow Tie Day. They date back to the 17th century and were very popular in the 20s. Now, only about 5% of men wear them, but about 22% of dogs do. They're spiffy and fun and should not be strictly formal wear. Your next task is to find a bottle of wine, specifically red, because it's National Red Wine Day. So fancy it up with a glass of red and a bow tie. Because you can. I'm Bree Tennis.
4: I'm Chris Caraggio.
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0: In the Northeast, showers and thunderstorms continue with heavy rain possible from New York into New England. New York City will top out at 80, Boston near 78. The Mid-Atlantic and the Southeast face the biggest flooding threat as repeated thunderstorms could drop several inches of rain. Isolated storms are possible from Georgia into Virginia with temperatures in the upper 80s. Across the Midwest, cooler, drier air is moving into the Great Lakes area, but storms remain possible across the northern plains. Chicago tops out near 82. The South stays hot and humid, with temperatures in the upper 90s to the low 100s and scattered thunderstorms along the Gulf Coast. Things are cooling down a bit in the Southwest, but temperatures are still up there. Phoenix could reach a high of 108, while Las Vegas approaches 105. California sees some unusual late August moisture. There's a slight chance of light showers and thunderstorms around Southern California and in the Bay Area. The Central Coast could see thunderstorms, dry lightning, and some erratic winds. And things are cooling down in the Pacific Northwest with showers possible and highs in the 60s and 70s. That's your national forecast. I'm Tammy Trujillo.
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18: The final week of the NFL preseason continues tonight with 10 games. Regional matchups include a Beltway showdown between the Commanders and Ravens in Baltimore. The Giants meet the Jets at MetLife Stadium, and the Buccaneers visit the Jags. Exhibition play wraps up tomorrow when the Lions visit the Colts and the Titans host the Bears. In college football tomorrow, Bill Belichick and North Carolina take on TCU in Dublin, Ireland. Here's the Tar Heels head coach on tomorrow's matchup.
23: Opening day is opening day. You know, we'll have to see how it goes, but they can't do everything. Neither can we. You know, do the best we can to be ready for whatever it is. And then once the game starts, then I'm sure there'll be some adjustments during the game that both teams will be making because it's, you know, it's opening day. That's just the way it is.
18: And Yankees right fielder Aaron Judge expects to be playing next month after being out since May with a rib injury. And Tarek Skubal's back on the hill tonight in Detroit, but this time as a Dodger. That's sports. I'm Bill Herenda.
3: Meta reached a nearly $17 billion settlement in a landmark trial around teen social media addiction.
12: This settlement is the result of a couple of years of an investigation by Democratic attorneys general, Republican attorneys general across this entire country.
3: That's Oregon's Attorney General Dan Rayfield. The agreement includes changes to how Facebook and Instagram manage kids' accounts, like two-hour daily time limits, mandatory pauses after 15 minutes of continuous use, and nighttime block, cutting off access for kids from midnight to 6 a.m.
12: This is one of the largest consumer protection settlements in American history.
3: NVIDIA is reportedly agreeing to buy open source AI platform Hugging Face for $12.9 billion. 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
13: Hugging Face, which developers use to build and share AI models, is one of the largest platforms for open source AI. 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It could also give NVIDIA an advantage, as several major AI companies already rely heavily on its hardware and infrastructure.
3: The NFL owners have approved a record Seattle Seahawks sale. Brad Ford with the story.
14: NFL owners had to approve the sale, and according to multiple reports, they did that unanimously during a special meeting in Atlanta. The Kozla Group agreed in July to buy the team from the Paul Allen estate for an NFL record deal worth more than $9.6 billion. The sale is expected to become final within the next week, ending 29 years of Allen family ownership.
15: My coat of many colors that my mama made for me.
3: Dolly Parton's music has surged significantly following her death Tuesday. Total streams increased over 1,200% globally, as well as over 2,300% in the U.S. alone.

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7: President Trump says the U.S. is sending aid to Nepal following deadly flash flooding that has claimed hundreds of lives with many more missing. In the Oval Office yesterday, Trump said Nepal's leaders have been told they'll get anything they want. The State Department says at least 90 Americans are among the missing. The flood happened Wednesday when the collapse of a glacier sent a deadly wall of water through a mountain valley along the Nepal-Tibet border. At last check, the death toll has climbed past 500, with estimates as high as 1,500 for the number of those unaccounted for. A federal judge is blocking a Postal Service regulation that would affect mail-in ballots. Mark Mayfield explains.
8: The measure would implement a provision of President Trump's executive order regarding mail-in voting. The order allows the Postal Service to exert control over mail-in ballots in the lead-up to the midterms. The judge ruled the regulation is likely unlawful, as the federal government cannot interfere in elections without the permission of Congress. This comes a day after the same judge lifted a nationwide block on Trump's order.
7: That's politics. I'm Matt Mattinson.
2: Here's what's happening.
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13: The NFL Players Association is drawing attention to a study that found at least 25% of ex-NFL players who died between 2016 and 2021 had CTE. CTE is a brain disease linked to repeated head trauma. The association sent an email to all players saying the findings should serve as a call to action across the entire football ecosystem. Officials are urging people who are not vaccinated against measles to do so following two measles deaths in Pennsylvania. Matt Ferrari, a professor of biology at Penn State, says getting vaccinated is the simple solution to keeping the disease from spreading.
14: As soon as the number of unvaccinated people rise to enough to a high enough level, again, it's like putting fuel on a fire, and eventually, you know, a match is going to cause a large blaze. And that's what we're seeing in the U.S. right now.
13: CDC data shows a huge rise in the number of measles cases in the U.S. this year and last year. There's around 2,800 measles cases so far this year. There were just 285 cases in 2024. Health update, I'm Scott Pringle.
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15: Juana Bonner has signed with the Atlanta Dream for the conclusion of the WNBA regular season and playoffs. The move comes after Bonner and the Phoenix Mercury reached a buyout agreement earlier this week in order for her to sign with a playoff-bound team in what could be her final season in the league. Bonner is in her 17th WNBA season. 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
7: A federal judge has ruled the Trump administration acted illegally when it barred the artificial intelligence company Anthropic from working with the federal government. Tammy Trujillo fills us in.
0: The company was declared a security risk after it spoke publicly about how its AI model should be used by the government. On Thursday, the judge ruled the administration lawfully retaliated against Anthropic. The judge wrote in her ruling that the empty invocation of national security is not a blank check to punish and retaliate against government critics.
7: NVIDIA is expanding its partnership with Amazon. Another 2 million GPU chips are going to be added to data centers for Amazon Web Services. Even though Amazon is designing its own chips, demand is growing so fast that Amazon needs to buy more chips. Apple laying off nearly 150 employees in the Bay Area. Most of the cuts are in software engineering and machine learning. And Apple's next big event is coming up September the 9th, the company calling it Surprise and Shine. Reportedly, it involves the debut of the foldable iPhone. Tech Report, I'm Mark Mayfield.
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16: In the Tennessee Mountains.
0: The Grand Ole Opry's upcoming show will pay tribute to the late country star and Opry member Dolly Parton. Saturday night's show will honor Parton's life, legacy, and contributions to country music. The lineup includes Carly Pearce, who Parton invited to become an Opry member in 2021. Boston is celebrating the 50th anniversary of its self-titled debut album.
7: The expanded version will feature lost demos that were recorded during the sessions for the original LP. The specific demos that are being released haven't been announced yet. The upcoming release will also feature a new and exclusive interview with Tom Scholz and promises a selection of carefully curated photography. The 50th anniversary reissue of Boston will arrive sometime next year. I'm Mark Mayfield.
19: What is happening to me?
20: Did you miss me, Spidey?
19: I'm losing my mind. I am totally out of control.
0: Spider-Man Brand New Day is expected to rule the box office again this weekend. It's predicted to make $18 to $25 million in its fifth weekend of release. New this week, the previously shelved Looney Tunes-based film, Coyote vs. Acme. That's entertainment. I'm Daria Albinger.
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23: Jury deliberations have continued in the Lindsay Clancy triple murder trial in Massachusetts. Clancy admits to strangling her 3 young children in 2023, but pleaded not guilty to 3 counts of first-degree murder. Jurors may consider murder, manslaughter, or not guilty verdicts based on a lack of criminal responsibility. President Trump is awarding the Congressional Space Medal of Honor to the crew of NASA's Artemis II mission. The ceremony took place at the Johnson Space Center today in Houston.
24: We gather here on these historic grounds to celebrate the immense courage and service of 4 intrepid space heroes whose sense of daring and adventure led them further from Earth than anyone has ever traveled before.
1: NASA astronauts Reid Wiseman, Victor Glover, and Christina Cook, along with Canadian Space Agency astronaut Jeremy Hansen, were the first humans to travel around the moon in more than a half century in their 10-day mission. They splashed down safely on April 10th. Trump said when the crew was making their trip around the moon, it was almost like the world stopped to watch. Canadian Prime Minister Mark Carney is pointing out the history of the indigenous name Ontario after President Trump renamed Lake Ontario to Lake America. He wrote on X that the name comes from a Wendat word that means the lake is beautiful, the lake is big. Carney noted that the name has been used for over 400 years, predating the U.S. Declaration of Independence and the Canadian Confederation. Consumer sentiment fell about 6% from last month, Matt Mattinson reports.
7: The University of Michigan's final reading for August slipped mainly on inflation worries. The survey noted declines for all political groups, especially among Republicans, along with older Americans and lower income groups. Uncertainty over the Iran conflict, gas prices, and trade tensions added to concerns about the economy. Consumers expect prices to go up 4% over the next year, which is a slight decrease from last month. I'm Matt Mattinson.
1: I'm Chris Caraggio. President Trump will not be in Manhattan for the upcoming 25th anniversary of the 9/11 attacks. Multiple sources tell the New York Times that Trump opted out of the ceremony because he would not be permitted to deliver remarks. Instead, he's expected to speak at a 9/11 Pentagon event. The 9/11 Memorial at Ground Zero has banned speeches since 2012. Former Presidents Clinton, Bush, and Obama are slated to attend the Manhattan observances. Meantime, the alleged mastermind of the 9/11 attacks is set to stand trial. Nick Harper reports.
3: Since 2006, Khalid Sheikh Mohammed has been held at the U.S. military facility at Guantanamo Bay, Cuba. Now, a trial date to take place there has been set for June 2028. If this trial goes ahead, it would be a staggering 27 years after the September 11th attacks.
1: Mohammed and two others agreed to a plea deal with the Biden administration to be spared the death penalty, but that was revoked after some victims' families expressed their outrage. General Mills is removing artificial colors from all of its cereals. The company says brands like Lucky Charms and Trix are now available without synthetic color additives. General Mills also said that 90% of its U.S. products have transitioned away from artificial colors, and it remains on track to complete the removal of artificial colors from all of its U.S. retail products by the end of next year. Today, you need to embrace two things to make it a great day. Free tennis with the plan.
4: First off, you need a bow tie, as it's National Bow Tie Day. They date back to the 17th century and were very popular in the 20s. Now only about 5% of men wear them, but about 22% of dogs do. They're spiffy and fun and should not be strictly formal wear. Your next task is to find a bottle of wine, specifically red, because it's National Red Wine Day. So fancy it up with a glass of red and a bow tie. Because you can. I'm Bree Tennis.
1: I'm Chris Caraggio.
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6: In the Northeast, showers and thunderstorms continue with heavy rain possible from New York into New England. New York City will top out at 80, Boston near 78. The Mid-Atlantic and the Southeast face the biggest flooding threat as repeated thunderstorms could drop several inches of rain. Isolated storms are possible from Georgia into Virginia with temperatures in the upper 80s. Across the Midwest, cooler, drier air is moving into the Great Lakes area, but storms remain possible across the northern plains. Chicago tops out near 82. The South stays hot and humid, with temperatures in the upper 90s to the low 100s and scattered thunderstorms along the Gulf Coast. Things are cooling down a bit in the Southwest, but temperatures are still up there. Phoenix could reach a high of 108, while Las Vegas approaches 105. California sees some unusual late August moisture. There's a slight chance of light showers and thunderstorms around Southern California and in the Bay Area. The Central Coast could see thunderstorms, dry lightning, and some erratic winds. And things are cooling down in the Pacific Northwest with showers possible and highs in the 60s and 70s. That's your national forecast. I'm Tammy Trujillo.
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20: The final week of the NFL preseason continues tonight with 10 games. Regional matchups include a Beltway showdown between the Commanders and Ravens in Baltimore. The Giants meet the Jets at MetLife Stadium, and the Buccaneers visit the Jags. Exhibition play wraps up tomorrow when the Lions visit the Colts and the Titans host the Bears. In college football tomorrow, Bill Belichick and North Carolina take on TCU in Dublin, Ireland. Here's the Tar Heels head coach on tomorrow's matchup.
25: Opening day is opening day. You know, we'll have to see how it goes, but they can't do everything. Neither can we. do the best we can to be ready for whatever it is. And then once the game starts, then I'm sure there'll be some adjustments during the game that both teams will be making, because it's, you know, it's opening day. That's just the way it is.
20: And Yankees right fielder Aaron Judge expects to be playing next month after being out since May with a rib injury. And Tarek Skubal's back on the hill tonight in Detroit, but this time as a Dodger. That's sports. I'm Bill Herenda.
8: Meta reached a nearly $17 billion settlement in a landmark trial around teen social media addiction.
9: This settlement is the result of a couple of years of an investigation by Democratic attorneys general, Republican attorneys general across this entire country.
8: That's Oregon's Attorney General Dan Rayfield. The agreement includes changes to how Facebook and Instagram manage kids' accounts, like two-hour daily time limits, mandatory pauses after 15 minutes of continuous use, and nighttime block, cutting off access for kids from midnight to 6 a.m.
9: This is one of the largest consumer protection settlements in American history.
8: NVIDIA is reportedly agreeing to buy open source AI platform Hugging Face for $12.9 billion. Mark Mayfield with more.
10: Hugging Face, which developers use to build and share AI models, is one of the largest platforms for open source AI. If the deal goes through, it would expand NVIDIA's reach beyond chip making and into the software and distribution side of AI. It could also give NVIDIA an advantage, as several major AI companies already rely heavily on its hardware and infrastructure.
8: The NFL owners have approved a record Seattle Seahawks sale. Brad Ford with the story.
12: NFL owners had to approve the sale, and according to multiple reports, they did that unanimously during a special meeting in Atlanta. The Kozla Group agreed in July to buy the team from the Paul Allen estate for an NFL record deal worth more than $9.6 billion. The sale is expected to become final within the next week, ending 29 years of Allen family ownership.
13: My coat of many colors that my mama made for me.
8: Dolly Parton's music has surged significantly following her death Tuesday. Total streams increased over 1,200% globally, as well as over 2,300% in the U.S. alone.
13: I'm

0: for me. I'm Monica Nelson with your consumer and business news.
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6: President Trump says the U.S. is sending aid to Nepal following deadly flash flooding that has claimed hundreds of lives with many more missing. In the Oval Office yesterday, Trump said Nepal's leaders have been told they'll get anything they want. The State Department says at least 90 Americans are among the missing. The flood happened Wednesday when the collapse of a glacier sent a deadly wall of water through a mountain valley along the Nepal-Tibet border. At last check, the death toll has climbed past 500, with estimates as high as 1,500 for the number of those unaccounted for. A federal judge is blocking a Postal Service regulation that would affect mail-in ballots. Mark Mayfield explains.
7: The measure would implement a provision of President Trump's executive order regarding mail-in voting. The order allows the Postal Service to exert control over mail-in ballots in the lead-up to the midterms. The judge ruled the regulation is likely unlawful, as the federal government cannot interfere in elections without the permission of Congress. This comes a day after the same judge lifted a nationwide block on Trump's order.
6: That's politics. I'm at Mattinson.
1: Here's what's happening.
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12: The NFL Players Association is drawing attention to a study that found at least 25% of ex-NFL players who died between 2016 and 2021 had CTE. CTE is a brain disease linked to repeated head trauma. The association sent an email to all players saying the findings should serve as a call to action across the entire football ecosystem. Officials are urging people who are not vaccinated against measles to do so following two measles deaths in Pennsylvania. Matt Ferrari, a professor of biology at Penn State, says getting vaccinated is the simple solution to keeping the disease from spreading.
13: As soon as the number of unvaccinated people rise to a high enough level, again, it's like putting fuel on a fire, and eventually, you know, a match is going to cause a large blaze, and that's what we're seeing in the U.S. right now.
12: CDC data shows a huge rise in the number of measles cases in the U.S. this year and last year. There's around 2,800 measles cases so far this year. There were just 285 cases in 2024. Health update, I'm Scott Pringle.
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14: Juana Bonner has signed with the Atlanta Dream for the conclusion of the WNBA regular season and playoffs. The move comes after Bonner and the Phoenix Mercury reached a buyout agreement earlier this week in order for her to sign with a playoff-bound team in what could be her final season in the league. Bonner is in her 17th WNBA season. For more women's sports stories, be sure to subscribe to Good Game with Sarah Spain on iHeart Podcast.
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7: A federal judge has ruled the Trump administration acted illegally when it barred the artificial intelligence company Anthropic from working with the federal government. Tammy Trujillo fills us in.
18: The company was declared a security risk after it spoke publicly about how its AI model should be used by the government. On Thursday, the judge ruled the administration lawfully retaliated against Anthropic. The judge wrote in her ruling that the empty invocation of national security is not a blank check to punish and retaliate against government critics.
7: NVIDIA is expanding its partnership with Amazon. Another 2 million GPU chips are going to be added to data centers for Amazon Web Services. Even though Amazon is designing its own chips, demand is growing so fast that Amazon needs to buy more chips. Apple laying off nearly 150 employees in the Bay Area. Most of the cuts are in software engineering and machine learning. And Apple's next big event is coming up September the 9th. The company calling it Surprise and Shine. Reportedly, it involves the debut of the foldable iPhone. Tech Report, I'm Mark Mayfield.
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19: This one was a given.
20: In the Tennessee Mountains.
19: The Grand Ole Opry's upcoming show will pay tribute to the late country star and Opry member Dolly Parton. Saturday night's show will honor Parton's life, legacy, and contributions to country music. The lineup includes Carly Pearce, who Parton invited to become an Opry member in 2021. Boston is celebrating the 50th anniversary of its self-titled debut album.
7: The expanded version will feature lost demos that were recorded during the sessions for the original LP. The specific demos that are being released haven't been announced yet. The upcoming release will also feature a new and exclusive interview with Tom Scholz and promises a selection of carefully curated photography. The 50th anniversary reissue of Boston will arrive sometime next year. I'm Mark Mayfield.
21: What is happening to me?
22: Did you miss me, Spidey?
21: I'm losing my mind. I am totally out of control.
19: Spider-Man Brand New Day is expected to rule the box office again this weekend. It's predicted to make $18 to $25 million in its fifth weekend of release. New this week, the previously shelved Looney Tunes-based film, Coyote vs. Acme. That's entertainment. I'm Daria Albinger.
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25: Jury deliberations have continued in the Lindsay Clancy triple murder trial in Massachusetts. Clancy admits to strangling her 3 young children in 2023, but pleaded not guilty to 3 counts of first-degree murder. Jurors may consider murder, manslaughter, or not guilty verdicts based on a lack of criminal responsibility. President Trump is awarding the Congressional Space Medal of Honor to the crew of NASA's Artemis II mission. The ceremony took place at the Johnson Space Center today in Houston.
26: We gather here on these historic grounds to celebrate the immense courage and service
0: of four intrepid space heroes whose sense of daring and adventure led them further from Earth than anyone has ever traveled before.
25: NASA astronauts Reid Wiseman, Victor Glover, and Christina Cook, along with Canadian Space Agency astronaut Jeremy Hansen, were the first humans to travel around the moon in more than a half century in their 10-day mission. They splashed down safely on April 10th. Trump said when the crew was making their trip around the moon, it was almost like the world stopped to watch. Canadian Prime Minister Mark Carney is pointing out the history of the indigenous name Ontario after President Trump renamed Lake Ontario to Lake America. He wrote on X that the name comes from a Wendat word that means the lake is beautiful, the lake is big. Carney noted that the name has been used for over 400 years, predating the U.S. Declaration of Independence and the Canadian Confederation. Consumer sentiment fell about 6% from last month, Matt Mattinson reports.
2: The University of Michigan's final reading for August slipped mainly on inflation worries. The survey noted declines for all political groups, especially among Republicans, along with older Americans and lower income groups. Uncertainty over the Iran conflict, gas prices, and trade tensions added to concerns about the economy. Consumers expect prices to go up 4% over the next year, which is a slight decrease from last month. I'm Matt Mattinson.
25: I'm Chris Caraggio. President Trump will not be in Manhattan for the upcoming 25th anniversary of the 9/11 attacks. Multiple sources tell the New York Times that Trump opted out of the ceremony because he would not be permitted to deliver remarks. Instead, he's expected to speak at a 9/11 Pentagon event. The 9/11 Memorial at Ground Zero has banned speeches since 2012. Former Presidents Clinton, Bush, and Obama are slated to attend the Manhattan observances. Meantime, the alleged mastermind of the 9/11 attacks is set to stand trial. Nick Harper reports.
3: Since 2006, Khalid Sheikh Mohammed has been held at the U.S. military facility at Guantanamo Bay, Cuba. Now, a trial date to take place there has been set for June 2028. If this trial goes ahead, it would be a staggering 27 years after the September 11th attacks.
25: Mohammed and two others agreed to a plea deal with the Biden administration to be spared the death penalty, but that was revoked after some victims' families expressed their outrage. General Mills is removing artificial colors from all of its cereals. The company says brands like Lucky Charms and Trix are now available without synthetic color additives. General Mills also said that 90% of its U.S. products have transitioned away from artificial colors, and it remains on track to complete the removal of artificial colors from all of its U.S. retail products by the end of next year. Today, you need to embrace two things to make it a great day. Read Tennis with the Plan.
5: First off, you need a bow tie, as it's National Bow Tie Day. They date back to the 17th century and were very popular in the 20s. Now, only about 5% of men wear them, but about 22% of dogs do. They're spiffy and fun and should not be strictly formal wear. Your next task is to find a bottle of wine, specifically red, because it's National Red Wine Day. So fancy it up with a glass of red and a bow tie. Because you can. I'm Bree Tennis.
25: I'm Chris Caraggio.
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19: In the Northeast, showers and thunderstorms continue with heavy rain possible from New York into New England. New York City will top out at 80, Boston near 78. The Mid-Atlantic and the Southeast face the biggest flooding threat as repeated thunderstorms could drop several inches of rain. Isolated storms are possible from Georgia into Virginia with temperatures in the upper 80s. Across the Midwest, cooler, drier air is moving into the Great Lakes area, but storms remain possible across the northern plains. Chicago tops out near 82. The South stays hot and humid, with temperatures in the upper 90s to the low 100s and scattered thunderstorms along the Gulf Coast. Things are cooling down a bit in the Southwest, but temperatures are still up there. Phoenix could reach a high of 108, while Las Vegas approaches 105. California sees some unusual late August moisture. There's a slight chance of light showers and thunderstorms around Southern California and in the Bay Area. The Central Coast could see thunderstorms, dry lightning, and some erratic winds. And things are cooling down in the Pacific Northwest with showers possible and highs in the 60s and 70s. That's your national forecast. I'm Tammy Trujillo.
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6: The final week of the NFL preseason continues tonight with 10 games. Regional matchups include a Beltway showdown between the Commanders and Ravens in Baltimore. The Giants meet the Jets at MetLife Stadium. 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

0: reached a nearly $17 billion settlement in a landmark trial around teen social media addiction.
1: This settlement is a result of a couple of years of an investigation by Democratic attorneys general, Republican attorneys general across this entire country.
0: That's Oregon's Attorney General Dan Rayfield. The agreement includes changes to how Facebook and Instagram manage kids' accounts, like two-hour daily time limits, mandatory pauses after 15 minutes of continuous use, and nighttime block, cutting off access for kids from midnight to 6 a.m.
1: This is one of the largest consumer protection settlements in American history.
0: NVIDIA is reportedly agreeing to buy open source AI platform Hugging Face for $12.9 billion. Mark Mayfield with more.
2: Hugging Face, which developers use to build and share AI models, is one of the largest platforms for open source AI. If the deal goes through, it would expand NVIDIA's reach beyond chip making and into the software and distribution side of AI. It could also give NVIDIA an advantage, as several major AI companies already rely heavily on its hardware and infrastructure.
0: The NFL owners have approved a record Seattle Seahawks sale. Brad Ford with the story.
3: NFL owners had to approve the sale, and according to multiple reports, they did that unanimously during a special meeting in Atlanta. The Kozla Group agreed in July to buy the team from the Paul Allen estate for an NFL record deal worth more than $9.6 billion. The sale is expected to become final within the next week, ending 29 years of Allen family ownership.
4: My coat of many colors that my mama made for me.
0: Dolly Parton's music has surged significantly following her death Tuesday. Total streams increased over 1,200% globally, as well as over 2,300% in the U.S. alone.

0: for me.
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7: President Trump says the U.S. is sending aid to Nepal following deadly flash flooding that has claimed hundreds of lives with many more missing. In the Oval Office yesterday, Trump said Nepal's leaders have been told they'll get anything they want. The State Department says at least 90 Americans are among the missing. The flood happened Wednesday when the collapse of a glacier sent a deadly wall of water through a mountain valley along the Nepal-Tibet border. At last check, the death toll has climbed past 500, with estimates as high as 1,500 for the number of those unaccounted for. A federal judge is blocking a Postal Service regulation that would affect mail-in ballots. Mark Mayfield explains.
8: The measure would implement a provision of President Trump's executive order regarding mail-in voting. The order allows the Postal Service to exert control over mail-in ballots in the lead-up to the midterms. The judge ruled the regulation is likely unlawful, as the federal government cannot interfere in elections without the permission of Congress. This comes a day after the same judge lifted a nationwide block on Trump's order.
7: That's politics. I'm at Mattinson.
2: Here's what's happening.
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13: The NFL Players Association is drawing attention to a study that found at least 25% of ex-NFL players who died between 2016 and 2021 had CTE. CTE is a brain disease linked to repeated head trauma. The association sent an email to all players saying the findings should serve as a call to action across the entire football ecosystem. Officials are urging people who are not vaccinated against measles to do so following 2 measles deaths in Pennsylvania. Matt Ferrari, a professor of

0: Biology at Penn State says getting vaccinated is the simple solution to keeping the disease from spreading.
1: As soon as the number of unvaccinated people rise to enough to a high enough level, again, it's like putting fuel on a fire, and eventually, you know, a match is going to cause a large blaze, and that's what we're seeing in the U.S. right now.
0: CDC data shows a huge rise in the number of measles cases in the U.S. this year and last year. There's around 2,800 measles cases so far this year. There were just 285 cases in 2024. Health update, I'm Scott Pringle.
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3: Tawana Bonner has signed with the Atlanta Dream for the conclusion of the WNBA regular season and playoffs. The move comes after Bonner and the Phoenix Mercury reached a buyout agreement earlier this week in order for her to sign with a playoff-bound team in what could be her final season in the league. Bonner is in her 17th WNBA season. 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
8: A federal judge has ruled the Trump administration acted illegally when it barred the artificial intelligence company Anthropic from working with the federal government. Tammy Trujillo fills us in.
9: The company was declared a security risk after it spoke publicly about how its AI model should be used by the government. On Thursday, the judge ruled the administration lawfully retaliated against Anthropic. The judge wrote in her ruling that the empty invocation of national security is not a blank check to punish and retaliate against government critics.
8: NVIDIA is expanding its partnership with Amazon. Another 2 million GPU chips are going to be added to data centers for Amazon Web Services. Even though Amazon is designing its own chips, demand is growing so fast that Amazon needs to buy more chips. Apple laying off nearly 150 employees in the Bay Area. Most of the cuts are in software engineering and machine learning. And Apple's next big event is coming up September the 9th, the company calling it Surprise and Shine. Reportedly, it involves the debut of the foldable iPhone. Tech Report, I'm Mark Mayfield.
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10: This one was a given.
11: In the Tennessee Mountains.
10: The Grand Ole Opry's upcoming show will pay tribute to the late country star and Opry member Dolly Parton. Saturday night's show will honor Parton's life, legacy, and contributions to country music. The lineup includes Carly Pearce, who Parton invited to become an Opry member in 2021. Boston is celebrating the 50th anniversary of its self-titled debut album.
8: The expanded version will feature lost demos that were recorded during the sessions for the original LP. The specific demos that are being released haven't been announced yet. The upcoming release will also feature a new and exclusive interview with Tom Scholz and promises a selection of carefully curated photography. The 50th anniversary reissue of Boston will arrive sometime next year. I'm Mark Mayfield.
12: What is happening to me?
13: Did you miss me, Spidey?
12: I'm losing my mind. I am totally out of control.
10: Spider-Man Brand New Day is expected to rule the box office again this weekend. It's predicted to make $18 to $25 million in its fifth weekend of release. New this week, the previously shelved Looney Tunes-based film, Coyote vs. Acme. That's entertainment. I'm Daria Albinger.
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14: Jury deliberations are ongoing in the Lindsay Clancy triple murder trial in Massachusetts. Clancy admits to strangling her three young children in 2023, but pleaded not guilty to three counts of first-degree murder by reason of insanity. Earlier today, the jury asked to see photos of Clancy's pills and a knife that were entered as evidence. Prosecutors allege the killings were premeditated, while the defense says Clancy suffered a postpartum psychotic break. Federal Reserve Chairman Kevin Warsh says regarding monetary policy decisions, they take a lot into account.
15: We're staying keenly focused on market internals, watching performance across sectors.
14: Speaking today at the Central Bank's annual symposium in Jackson Hole, Wyoming, Warsh said the Fed has work to do if inflation persists above its target of 2%. He added short-term interest rates are the predominant tool to achieve the dual mandate. The Reverend Al Sharpton's National Action Network is leading a march today on Washington, D.C. Sharpton said it's time for action.
16: And if we go and organize and go home like they did August 28, 1963, and organize, we can put a handicap on the most biased, bigoted presidency that we've seen in a long time.
14: The march is being held on the 63rd anniversary of the famous 1963 March on Washington, D.C. that culminated with Martin Luther King Jr.'s I Have a Dream speech. Event organizers say the goal is to pressure lawmakers to respond to eroding federal voting protections for minority voters. Rescue operations in the flooded regions of Nepal have continued after fears that a nearby lake may overflow. Over 400 people died in Wednesday's torrential flood through a Nepal mountain town, with over 1,000 still missing, including at least 90 Americans. Earlier today, Nepal police said rescue operations were being stopped temporarily because of fears of the lake overflowing. I'm Chris Caraggio. A federal judge is questioning a new push to recognize President Trump by adding his name to the Kennedy Center in Washington, D.C. The center's board voted earlier this month to honor Trump with an inscription on the building, despite a ruling that removed his name from the center earlier this year. U.S. District Court Judge Christopher Cooper questioned the new push during a hearing yesterday, saying he might have to block their proposal because the board was moving too quickly. Former Dallas Cowboy quarterback and CBS NFL analyst Tony Romo is facing several charges stemming from his arrest in Wisconsin last month. They were officially filed yesterday. Police say Romo, who was arrested on July 23rd, faces three charges, including first offense OWI, possessing open intoxicants, and unsafe passing. CBS Sports President David Burson said there's no timetable for Romo's return to the broadcast booth after the network placed him on leave. He's scheduled to appear in court on September 21st. Twitter is looking to make a comeback. Tammy Trujillo has details.
17: A new social network called Twitter.now is now looking for early access users. It's not affiliated with X, the company owned by Elon Musk that changed its name from Twitter after he bought it for $44 billion in 2022. It's run by a startup called Operation Bluebird, which includes former Twitter trademark lawyer Stephen Coates. X sued the company last year trying to keep Operation Bluebird from launching a new site called Twitter. Operation Bluebird argues that X has abandoned its trademarks, including Twitter and Tweet. Coates posted that the company's not trying to rebuild the old Twitter, but a new service built on trust and transparency. I'm Tammy Trujillo.
14: The matchups are set for Championship Saturday at the Little League World Series. Japan defeated Latin America 4-1 yesterday and will take on Curacao for the International Championship. The Great Lakes region beat the Midwest 7-1 to book their trip to the United States Championship against the Mountain Region. The winners will face off in the Little League World Series final on Sunday. I'm Chris Caraggio.
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17: In the Northeast, showers and thunderstorms continue with heavy rain possible from New York into New England. New York City will top out at 80, Boston near 78. The Mid-Atlantic and the Southeast face the biggest flooding threat as repeated thunderstorms could drop several inches of rain. Isolated storms are possible from Georgia into Virginia with temperatures in the upper 80s. Across the Midwest, cooler, drier air is moving into the Great Lakes area, but storms remain possible across the northern plains. Chicago tops out near 82. The South stays hot and humid, with temperatures in the upper 90s to the low 100s and scattered thunderstorms along the Gulf Coast. Things are cooling down a bit in the Southwest, but temperatures are still up there. Phoenix could reach a high of 108, while Las Vegas approaches 105. California sees some unusual late August moisture. There's a slight chance of light showers and thunderstorms around Southern California and in the Bay Area. The Central Coast could see thunderstorms, dry lightning, and some erratic winds. And things are cooling down in the Pacific Northwest with showers possible and highs in the 60s and 70s. That's your national forecast. I'm Tammy Trujillo.
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18: Former Dallas Cowboys quarterback and CBS NFL analyst Tony Romo is facing several charges stemming from his arrest in Wisconsin last month. Michael Kastner has more.
19: They were officially filed on Thursday. Police say Romo, who was arrested on July 23rd, faces three charges, including first offense, OWI, possessing open intoxicants, and unsafe passing. CBS Sports President David Burson says there's no timetable for Romo's return to the broadcast booth after the network placed him on leave. He's scheduled to appear in court on September 21st.
18: The final week of the NFL preseason continues tonight with 10 games. Regional matchups include the Commanders and Ravens getting together. The Jets and Giants meet at the Meadowlands, and the Buccaneers visit the Jags. Exhibition play wraps up tomorrow when the Lions visit the Colts and the Titans host the Bears. And Tarek Skubal's back in Detroit tonight pitching for the Dodgers. That's sports. I'm Bill Horrendon.
20: Meta reached a nearly $17 billion settlement in a landmark trial around teen social media addiction.
21: This settlement is the result of a couple of years of an investigation by Democratic attorneys general, Republican attorneys general across this entire country.
20: That's Oregon's Attorney General Dan Rayfield. The agreement includes changes to how Facebook and Instagram manage kids' accounts, like two-hour daily time limits, mandatory pauses after 15 minutes of continuous use, and nighttime block, cutting off access for kids from midnight to 6 a.m.
21: This is one of the largest consumer protection settlements in American history.
20: NVIDIA is reportedly agreeing to buy open source AI platform Hugging Face for $12.9 billion. Mark Mayfield with more.
22: Hugging Face, which developers use to build and share AI models, is one of the largest platforms for open source AI. If the deal goes through, it would expand NVIDIA's reach beyond chip making and into the software and distribution side of AI. It could also give NVIDIA an advantage, as several major AI companies already rely heavily on its hardware and infrastructure.
20: The NFL owners have approved a record Seattle Seahawks sale. Brad Ford with the story.
23: NFL owners had to approve the sale, and according to multiple reports, they did that unanimously during a special meeting in Atlanta. The Kozla Group agreed in July to buy the team from the Paul Allen estate for an NFL record deal worth more than $9.6 billion. The sale is expected to become final within the next week, ending 29 years of Allen family ownership.
24: My coat of many colors that my mama made for me.
20: Dolly Parton's music has surged significantly following her death Tuesday. Total streams increased over 1,200% globally, as well as over 2,300% in the U.S. alone.

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5: President Trump says the U.S. is sending aid to Nepal following deadly flash flooding that has claimed hundreds of lives with many more missing. In the Oval Office yesterday, Trump said Nepal's leaders have been told they'll get anything they want. The State Department says at least 90 Americans are among the missing. The flood happened Wednesday when the collapse of a glacier sent a deadly wall of water through a mountain valley along the Nepal-Tibet border. At last check, the death toll has climbed past 500, with estimates as high as 1,500 for the number of those unaccounted for. A federal judge is blocking a Postal Service regulation that would affect mail-in ballots. Mark Mayfield explains.
6: The measure would implement a provision of President Trump's executive order regarding mail-in voting. The order allows the Postal Service to exert control over mail-in ballots in the lead-up to the midterms. The judge ruled the regulation is likely unlawful, as the federal government cannot interfere in elections without the permission of Congress. This comes a day after the same judge lifted a nationwide block on Trump's order.
5: That's politics. I'm at Mattinson.
1: Here's what's happening.
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11: The NFL Players Association is drawing attention to a study that found at least 25% of ex-NFL players who died between 2016 and 2021 had CTE. CTE is a brain disease linked to repeated head trauma. The association sent an email to all players saying the findings should serve as a call to action across the entire football ecosystem. Officials are urging people who are not vaccinated against measles to do so following 2 measles deaths in Pennsylvania. Matt Ferrari, a professor of biology at Penn State, says getting vaccinated is the simple solution to keeping the disease from spreading.
12: As soon as the number of unvaccinated people rise to a high enough level, again, it's like putting fuel on a fire, and eventually, you know, a match is going to cause a large blaze, and that's what we're seeing in the U.S. right now.
11: CDC data shows a huge rise in the number of measles cases in the U.S. this year and last year. There's around 2,800 measles cases so far this year. There were just 285 cases in 2024. Health update, I'm Scott Pringle.
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13: Juana Bonner has signed with the Atlanta Dream for the conclusion of the WNBA regular season and playoffs. The move comes after Bonner and the Phoenix Mercury reached a buyout agreement earlier this week in order for her to sign with a playoff-bound team in what could be her final season in the league. Bonner is in her 17th WNBA season. 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
6: A federal judge has ruled the Trump administration acted illegally when it barred the artificial intelligence company Anthropic from working with the federal government. Tammy Trujillo fills us in.
9: The company was declared a security risk after it spoke publicly about how its AI model should be used by the government. On Thursday, the judge ruled the administration lawfully retaliated against Anthropic. The judge wrote in her ruling that the empty invocation of national security is not a blank check to punish and retaliate against government critics.
6: NVIDIA is expanding its partnership with Amazon. Another 2 million GPU chips are going to be added to data centers for Amazon Web Services. Even though Amazon is designing its own chips, demand is growing so fast that Amazon needs to buy more chips. Apple laying off nearly 150 employees in the Bay Area. Most of the cuts are in software engineering and machine learning. And Apple's next big event is coming up September the 9th, the company calling it Surprise and Shine. Reportedly, it involves the debut of the foldable iPhone. Tech Report, I'm Mark Mayfield.
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0: This one was a given.
15: In the Tennessee Mountains.
0: The Grand Ole Opry's upcoming show will pay tribute to the late country star and Opry member Dolly Parton. Saturday night's show will honor Parton's life, legacy, and contributions to country music. The lineup includes Carly Pearce, who Parton invited to become an Opry member in 2021. Boston is celebrating the 50th anniversary of its self-titled debut album.
6: The expanded version will feature lost demos that were recorded during the sessions for the original LP. The specific demos that are being released haven't been announced yet. The upcoming release will also feature a new and exclusive interview with Tom Scholz and promises a selection of carefully curated photography. The 50th anniversary reissue of Boston will arrive sometime next year. I'm Mark Mayfield.
16: What is happening to me?
17: Did you miss me, Spidey?
16: I'm losing my mind. I am totally out of control.
0: Spider-Man Brand New Day is expected to rule the box office again this weekend. It's predicted to make $18 to $25 million in its fifth weekend of release. New this week, the previously shelved Looney Tunes-based film, Coyote vs. Acme. That's entertainment. I'm Daria Albinger.
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19: Jury deliberations are ongoing in the Lindsay Clancy triple murder trial in Massachusetts. Clancy admits to strangling her three young children in 2023, but pleaded not guilty to three counts of first-degree murder by reason of insanity. Earlier today, the jury asked to see photos of Clancy's pills and a knife that were entered as evidence. Prosecutors allege the killings were premeditated, while the defense says Clancy suffered a postpartum psychotic break. Federal Reserve Chairman Kevin Warsh says regarding monetary policy decisions, they take a lot into account.
20: We're staying keenly focused on market internals, watching performance across sectors.
19: Speaking today at the Central Bank's annual symposium in Jackson Hole, Wyoming, Warsh said the Fed has work to do if inflation persists above its target of 2%. He added short-term interest rates are the predominant tool to achieve the dual mandate. The Reverend Al Sharpton's National Action Network is leading a march today on Washington, D.C. Sharpton said, it's time for action.
4: And if we go and organize and go home like they did August 28, 1963, and organize, we can put a handicap on the most biased, bigoted presidency that we've seen in a long time.
19: The march is being held on the 63rd anniversary of the famous 1963 March on Washington, D.C. that culminated with Martin Luther King Jr.'s I Have a Dream speech. Event organizers say the goal is to pressure lawmakers to respond to eroding federal voting protections for minority voters. Rescue operations in the flooded regions of Nepal have continued after fears that a nearby lake may overflow. Over 400 people died in Wednesday's torrential flood through a Nepal mountain town, with over 1,000 still missing, including at least 90 Americans. Earlier today, Nepal police said rescue operations were being stopped temporarily because of fears of the lake overflowing. I'm Chris Caraggio. A federal judge is questioning a new push to recognize President Trump by adding his name to the Kennedy Center in Washington, D.C. The center's board voted earlier this month to honor Trump with an inscription on the building, despite a ruling that removed his name from the center earlier this year. U.S. District Court Judge Christopher Cooper questioned the new push during a hearing yesterday, saying he might have to block their proposal because the board was moving too quickly. Former Dallas Cowboy quarterback and CBS NFL analyst Tony Romo is facing several charges stemming from his arrest in Wisconsin last month. They were officially filed yesterday. Police say Romo, who was arrested on July 23rd, faces three charges, including first offense OWI, possessing open intoxicants, and unsafe passing. CBS Sports President David Burson said there's no timetable for Romo's return to the broadcast booth after the network placed him on leave. He's scheduled to appear in court on September 21st. Twitter is looking to make a comeback. Tammy Trujillo has details.
9: A new social network called Twitter.now is now looking for early access users. It's not affiliated with X, the company owned by Elon Musk that changed its name from Twitter after he bought it for $44 billion in 2022. It's run by a startup called Operation Bluebird, which includes former Twitter trademark lawyer Stephen Coates. X sued the company last year trying to keep Operation Bluebird from launching a new site called Twitter. Operation Bluebird argues that X has abandoned its trademarks, including Twitter and Tweet. Coates posted that the company's not trying to rebuild the old Twitter, but a new service built on trust and transparency. I'm Tammy Trujillo.
19: The matchups are set for Championship Saturday at the Little League World Series. Japan defeated Latin America 4-1 yesterday and will take on Curacao for the International Championship. The Great Lakes region beat the Midwest 7-1 to book their trip to the United States Championship against the Mountain Region. The winners will face off in the Little League World Series final on Sunday. I'm Chris Caraggio.
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9: In the Northeast, showers and thunderstorms continue with heavy rain possible from New York into New England. New York City will top out at 80, Boston near 78. The Mid-Atlantic and the Southeast face the biggest flooding threat as repeated thunderstorms could drop several inches of rain. Isolated storms are possible from Georgia into Virginia with temperatures in the upper 80s. Across the Midwest, cooler, drier air is moving into the Great Lakes area, but storms remain possible across the northern plains. Chicago tops out near 82. The South stays hot and humid, with temperatures in the upper 90s to the low 100s and scattered thunderstorms along the Gulf Coast. Things are cooling down a bit in the Southwest, but temperatures are still up there. Phoenix could reach a high of 108, while Las Vegas approaches 105. California sees some unusual late August moisture. There's a slight chance of light showers and thunderstorms around Southern California and in the Bay Area. The Central Coast could see thunderstorms, dry lightning, and some erratic winds. And things are cooling down in the Pacific Northwest with showers possible and highs in the 60s and 70s. That's your national forecast. I'm Tammy Trujillo.
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21: Former Dallas Cowboys quarterback and CBS NFL analyst Tony Romo is facing several charges stemming from his arrest in Wisconsin last month. Michael Kastner has more.
22: They were officially filed on Thursday. Police say Romo, who was arrested on July 23rd, faces three charges, including first offense OWI, possessing open intoxicants, and unsafe passing. CBS Sports President David Burson says there's no timetable for Romo's return to the broadcast booth after the network placed him on leave. He's scheduled to appear in court on September 21st.
21: The final week of the NFL preseason continues tonight with 10 games. Regional matchups include the Commanders and Ravens getting together. The Jets and Giants meet at the Meadowlands, and the Buccaneers visit the Jags. Exhibition play wraps up tomorrow when the Lions visit the Colts and the Titans host the Bears. And Tarek Skubal's back in Detroit tonight pitching for the Dodgers. That's sports. I'm Bill Horrendon.
5: Meta reached a nearly $17 billion settlement in a landmark trial around teen social media addiction.
7: This settlement is the result of a couple of years of an investigation by Democratic attorneys general, Republican attorneys general across this entire country.
5: That's Oregon's Attorney General Dan Rayfield. The agreement includes changes to how Facebook and Instagram manage kids' accounts, like two-hour daily time limits, mandatory pauses after 15 minutes of continuous use, and nighttime block, cutting off access for kids from midnight to 6 a.m.
7: This is one of the largest consumer protection settlements in American history.
5: NVIDIA is reportedly agreeing to buy open source AI platform Hugging Face for $12.9 billion. Mark Mayfield with more.
6: Hugging Face, which developers use to build and share AI models, is one of the largest platforms for open source AI. If the deal goes through, it would expand NVIDIA's reach beyond chip making and into the software and distribution side of AI. It could also give NVIDIA an advantage, as several major AI companies already rely heavily on its hardware and infrastructure.
5: NFL owners have approved a record Seattle Seahawks sale. Brad Ford with the story.
8: NFL owners had to approve the sale, and according to multiple reports, they did that unanimously during a special meeting in Atlanta. The Kozler Group agreed in July to buy the team from the Paul Allen estate for an NFL record deal worth more than $9.6 billion. The sale is expected to become final within the next week, ending 29 years of Allen family ownership.
23: My coat of many colors that my mama made for me.
5: Dolly Parton's music has surged significantly following her death Tuesday. Total streams increased over 1,200% globally, as well as over 2,300% in the U.S. alone.
23: I know.

0: 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I'm Monica Nelson with your consumer and business news.
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6: President Trump says the U.S. is sending aid to Nepal following deadly flash flooding that has claimed hundreds of lives with many more missing. In the Oval Office yesterday, Trump said Nepal's leaders have been told they'll get anything they want. The State Department says at least 90 Americans are among the missing. The flood happened Wednesday when the collapse of a glacier sent a deadly wall of water through a mountain valley along the Nepal-Tibet border. At last check, the death toll has climbed past 500, with estimates as high as 1,500 for the number of those unaccounted for. A federal judge is blocking a Postal Service regulation that would affect mail-in ballots. Mark Mayfield explains.
7: The measure would implement a provision of President Trump's executive order regarding mail-in voting. The order allows the Postal Service to exert control over mail-in ballots in the lead-up to the midterms. The judge ruled the regulation is likely unlawful, as the federal government cannot interfere in elections without the permission of Congress. This comes a day after the same judge lifted a nationwide block on Trump's order.
6: That's politics. I'm at Mattinson.
1: Here's what's happening.
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12: The NFL Players Association is drawing attention to a study that found at least 25% of ex-NFL players who died between 2016 and 2021 had CTE. CTE is a brain disease linked to repeated head trauma. The association sent an email to all players saying the findings should serve as a call to action across the entire football ecosystem. Officials are urging people who are not vaccinated against measles to do so following two measles deaths in Pennsylvania. Matt Ferrari, a professor of biology at Penn State, says getting vaccinated is the simple solution to keeping the disease from spreading.
13: As soon as the number of unvaccinated people rise to enough to a high enough level, again, it's like putting fuel on a fire, and eventually, you know, a match is going to cause a large blaze, and that's what we're seeing in the U.S. right now.
12: CDC data shows a huge rise in the number of measles cases in the U.S. this year and last year. There's around 2,800 measles cases so far this year. There were just 285 cases in 2024. Health update, I'm Scott Pringle.
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14: Juana Bonner has signed with the Atlanta Dream for the conclusion of the WNBA regular season and playoffs. The move comes after Bonner and the Phoenix Mercury reached a buyout agreement earlier this week in order for her to sign with a playoff-bound team in what could be her final season in the league. Bonner is in her 17th WNBA season. For more women's sports stories, be sure to subscribe to Good Game with Sarah Spain on iHeart Podcast.
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7: A federal judge has ruled the Trump administration acted illegally when it barred the artificial intelligence company Anthropic from working with the federal government. Tammy Trujillo fills us in.
10: The company was declared a security risk after it spoke publicly about how its AI model should be used by the government. On Thursday, the judge ruled the administration lawfully retaliated against Anthropic. The judge wrote in her ruling that the empty invocation of national security is not a blank check to punish and retaliate against government critics.
7: NVIDIA is expanding its partnership with Amazon. Another 2 million GPU chips are going to be added to data centers for Amazon Web Services. Even though Amazon is designing its own chips, demand is growing so fast that Amazon needs to buy more chips. Apple laying off nearly 150 employees in the Bay Area. Most of the cuts are in software engineering and machine learning. And Apple's next big event is coming up September the 9th, the company calling it Surprise and Shine. Reportedly, it involves the debut of the foldable iPhone. Tech Report, I'm Mark Mayfield.
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0: This one was a given.
16: In the Tennessee Mountains.
0: The Grand Ole Opry's upcoming show will pay tribute to the late country star and Opry member Dolly Parton. Saturday night's show will honor Parton's life, legacy, and contributions to country music. The lineup includes Carly Pearce, who Parton invited to become an Opry member in 2021. Boston is celebrating the 50th anniversary of its self-titled debut album.
7: The expanded version will feature lost demos that were recorded during the sessions for the original LP. The specific demos that are being released haven't been announced yet. The upcoming release will also feature a new and exclusive interview with Tom Scholz and promises a selection of carefully curated photography. The 50th anniversary reissue of Boston will arrive sometime next year. I'm Mark Mayfield.
17: What is happening to me?
18: Did you miss me, Spidey?
17: I'm losing my mind. I am totally out of control.
0: Spider-Man Brand New Day is expected to rule the box office again this weekend. It's predicted to make $18 to $25 million in its fifth weekend of release. New this week, the previously shelved Looney Tunes-based film, Coyote vs. Acme. That's entertainment. I'm Daria Albinger.
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19: Jury deliberations are ongoing in the Lindsay Clancy triple murder trial in Massachusetts. Clancy admits to strangling her 3 young children in 2023, but pleaded not guilty to 3 counts of first-degree murder by reason of insanity. Earlier today, the jury asked to see photos of Clancy's pills and a knife that were entered as evidence. Prosecutors allege the killings were premeditated, while the defense says Clancy suffered a postpartum psychotic break. Federal Reserve Chairman Kevin Warsh says regarding monetary policy decisions, they take a lot into account.
20: We're staying keenly focused on market internals, watching performance across sectors.
19: Speaking today at the Central Bank's annual symposium in Jackson Hole, Wyoming, Warsh said the Fed has work to do if inflation persists above its target of 2%. He added short-term interest rates are the predominant tool to achieve the dual mandate. The Reverend Al Sharpton's National Action Network is leading a march today on Washington, D.C. Sharpton said it's time for action.
18: And if we go and organize and go home like they did August 28, 1963, and organize, we can put a handicap on the most biased, bigoted presidency that we've seen in a long time.
19: The march is being held on the 63rd anniversary of the famous 1963 march on Washington, D.C. that culminated with Martin Luther King Jr.'s I Have a Dream speech. Event organizers say the goal is to pressure lawmakers to respond to eroding federal voting protections for minority voters. Rescue operations in the flooded regions of Nepal have continued after fears that a nearby lake may overflow. Over 400 people died in Wednesday's torrential flood through a Nepal mountain town, with over 1,000 still missing, including at least 90 Americans. Earlier today, Nepal police said rescue operations were being stopped temporarily because of fears of the lake overflowing. I'm Chris Caraggio. A federal judge is questioning a new push to recognize President Trump by adding his name to the Kennedy Center in Washington, D.C. The center's board voted earlier this month to honor Trump with an inscription on the building, despite a ruling that removed his name from the center earlier this year. U.S. District Court Judge Christopher Cooper questioned the new push during a hearing yesterday, saying he might have to block their proposal because the board was moving too quickly. Former Dallas Cowboy quarterback and CBS NFL analyst Tony Romo is facing several charges stemming from his arrest in Wisconsin last month. They were officially filed yesterday. Police say Romo, who was arrested on July 23rd, faces three charges, including first offense OWI, possessing open intoxicants, and unsafe passing. CBS Sports President David Burson said there's no timetable for Romo's return to the broadcast booth after the network placed him on leave. He's scheduled to appear in court on September 21st. Twitter is looking to make a comeback. Tammy Trujillo has details.
10: A new social network called Twitter.now is now looking for early access users. It's not affiliated with X, the company owned by Elon Musk that changed its name from Twitter after he bought it for $44 billion in 2022. It's run by a startup called Operation Bluebird, which includes former Twitter trademark lawyer Stephen Coates. X sued the company last year trying to keep Operation Bluebird from launching a new site called Twitter. Operation Bluebird argues that X has abandoned its trademarks, including Twitter and Tweet. Coates posted that the company's not trying to rebuild the old Twitter, but a new service built on trust and transparency. I'm Tammy Trujillo.
19: The matchups are set for Championship Saturday at the Little League World Series. Japan defeated Latin America 4-1 yesterday and will take on Curacao for the International Championship. The Great Lakes region beat the Midwest 7-1 to book their trip to the United States Championship against the Mountain Region. The winners will face off in the Little League World Series final on Sunday. I'm Chris Caraggio.
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10: In the Northeast, showers and thunderstorms continue with heavy rain possible from New York into New England. New York City will top out at 80, Boston near 78. The Mid-Atlantic and the Southeast face the biggest flooding threat as repeated thunderstorms could drop several inches of rain. Isolated storms are possible from Georgia into Virginia with temperatures in the upper 80s. Across the Midwest, cooler, drier air is moving into the Great Lakes area, but storms remain possible across the northern plains. Chicago tops out near 82. The South stays hot and humid, with temperatures in the upper 90s to the low 100s and scattered thunderstorms along the Gulf Coast. Things are cooling down a bit in the Southwest, but temperatures are still up there. Phoenix could reach a high of 108, while Las Vegas approaches 105. California sees some unusual late August moisture. There's a slight chance of light showers and thunderstorms around Southern California and in the Bay Area. The Central Coast could see thunderstorms, dry lightning, and some erratic winds. And things are cooling down in the Pacific Northwest with showers possible and highs in the 60s and 70s. That's your national forecast. I'm Tammy Trujillo.
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7: Former Dallas Cowboys quarterback and CBS NFL analyst Tony Romo is facing several charges stemming from his arrest in Wisconsin last month. Michael Kastner has more.
21: They were officially filed on Thursday. Police say Romo, who was arrested on July 23rd, faces three charges, including first offense OWI, possessing open intoxicants, and unsafe passing. CBS Sports President David Burson says there's no timetable for Romo's return to the broadcast booth after the network placed him on leave. He's scheduled to appear in court on September 21st.
7: The final week of the NFL preseason continues tonight with 10 games. Regional matchups include the Commanders and Ravens getting together. The Jets and Giants meet at the Meadowlands, and the Buccaneers
2: visit the Jags. Exhibition play wraps up tomorrow when the Lions visit the Colts and the Titans host the Bears. And Tarek Skubal's back in Detroit tonight pitching for the Dodgers. That's sports. I'm Bill Horan.
0: Meta reached a nearly $17 billion settlement in a landmark trial around teen social media addiction.
3: This settlement is the result of a couple years of an investigation by Democratic attorneys general, Republican attorneys general across this entire country.
0: That's Oregon's Attorney General Dan Rayfield. The agreement includes changes to how Facebook and Instagram manage kids' accounts, like two-hour daily time limits, mandatory pauses after 15 minutes of continuous use, and nighttime block, cutting off access for kids from midnight to 6 a.m.
3: This is one of the largest consumer protection settlements in American history.
0: NVIDIA is reportedly agreeing to buy open source AI platform Hugging Face for $12.9 billion. Mark Mayfield with more.
7: Hugging Face, which developers use to build and share AI models, is one of the largest platforms for open source AI. If the deal goes through, it would expand NVIDIA's reach beyond chipmaking and into the software and distribution side of AI. It could also give NVIDIA an advantage, as several major AI companies already rely heavily on its hardware and infrastructure.
0: NFL owners have approved a record Seattle Seahawks sale. Brad Ford with the story.
22: NFL owners had to approve the sale, and according to multiple reports, they did that unanimously during a special meeting in Atlanta. The Kozla Group agreed in July to buy the team from the Paul Allen estate for an NFL record deal worth more than $9.6 billion. The sale is expected to become final within the next week, ending 29 years of Allen family ownership.
23: My coat of many colors that my mama made for me.
0: Dolly Parton's music has surged significantly following her death Tuesday. Total streams increased over 1,200% globally, as well as over 2,300% in the U.S. alone.
23: I know.

0: for me. I'm Monica Nelson with your consumer and business news.
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6: President Trump says the U.S. is sending aid to Nepal following deadly flash flooding that has claimed hundreds of lives with many more missing. In the Oval Office yesterday, Trump said Nepal's leaders have been told they'll get anything they want. The State Department says at least 90 Americans are among the missing. The flood happened Wednesday when the collapse of a glacier sent a deadly wall of water through a mountain valley along the Nepal-Tibet border. At last check, the death toll has climbed past 500, with estimates as high as 1,500 for the number of those unaccounted for. A federal judge is blocking a Postal Service regulation that would affect mail-in ballots. Mark Mayfield explains.
7: The measure would implement a provision of President Trump's executive order regarding mail-in voting. The order allows the Postal Service to exert control over mail-in ballots in the lead-up to the midterms. The judge ruled the regulation is likely unlawful, as the federal government cannot interfere in elections without the permission of Congress. This comes a day after the same judge lifted a nationwide block on Trump's order.
6: That's politics. I'm at Mattinson.
1: Here's what's happening.
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12: The NFL Players Association is drawing attention to a study that found at least 25% of ex-NFL players who died between 2016 and 2021 had CTE. CTE is a brain disease linked to repeated head trauma. The association sent an email to all players saying the findings should serve as a call to action across the entire football ecosystem. Officials are urging people who are not vaccinated against measles to do so following two measles deaths in Pennsylvania. Matt Ferrari, a professor of biology at Penn State, says getting vaccinated is the simple solution to keeping the disease from spreading.
13: As soon as the number of unvaccinated people rise to enough to a high enough level, again, it's like putting fuel on a fire, and eventually, you know, a match is going to cause a large blaze. And that's what we're seeing in the U.S. right now.
12: CDC data shows a huge rise in the number of measles cases in the U.S. this year and last year. There's around 2,800 measles cases so far this year. There were just 285 cases in 2024. Health update, I'm Scott Pringle.
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14: Juana Bonner has signed with the Atlanta Dream for the conclusion of the WNBA regular season and playoffs. The move comes after Bonner and the Phoenix Mercury reached a buyout agreement earlier this week in order for her to sign with a playoff-bound team in what could be her final season in the league. Bonner is in her 17th WNBA season. 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
7: A federal judge has ruled the Trump administration acted illegally when it barred the artificial intelligence company Anthropic from working with the federal government. Tammy Trujillo fills us in.
10: The company was declared a security risk after it spoke publicly about how its AI model should be used by the government. On Thursday, the judge ruled the administration lawfully retaliated against Anthropic. The judge wrote in her ruling that the empty invocation of national security is not a blank check to punish and retaliate against government critics.
7: NVIDIA is expanding its partnership with Amazon. Another 2 million GPU chips are going to be added to data centers for Amazon Web Services. Even though Amazon is designing its own chips, demand is growing so fast that Amazon needs to buy more chips. Apple laying off nearly 150 employees in the Bay Area. Most of the cuts are in software engineering and machine learning. And Apple's next big event is coming up September the 9th, the company calling it Surprise and Shine. Reportedly, it involves the debut of the foldable iPhone. Tech Report, I'm Mark Mayfield.
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0: The Grand Ole Opry's upcoming show will pay tribute to the late country star and Opry member Dolly Parton. Saturday night's show will honor Parton's life, legacy, and contribution.

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1: 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I am totally out of control.
2: Spider-Man Brand New Day is expected to rule the box office again this weekend. It's predicted to make $18 to $25 million in its fifth weekend of release. New this week, the previously shelved Looney Tunes-based film, Coyote vs. Acme. That's entertainment. I'm Daria Albinger.
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8: Jury deliberations are ongoing in the Lindsay Clancy triple murder trial in Massachusetts. Clancy admits to strangling her three young children in 2023, but pleaded not guilty to three counts of first-degree murder by reason of insanity. Earlier today, the jury asked to see photos of Clancy's pills and a knife that were entered as evidence. Prosecutors allege the killings were premeditated, while the defense says Clancy suffered a postpartum psychotic break. Federal Reserve Chairman Kevin Warsh says regarding monetary policy decisions, they take a lot into account.
9: We're staying keenly focused on market internals, watching performance across sectors.
8: Speaking today at the Central Bank's annual symposium in Jackson Hole, Wyoming, Warsh said the Fed has work to do if inflation persists above its target of 2%. He added short-term interest rates are the predominant tool to achieve the dual mandate. The Reverend Al Sharpton's National Action Network is leading a march today on Washington, D.C. Sharpton said it's time for action.
10: And if we go and organize and go home like they did August 28, 1963, and organize, we can put a handicap on the most biased, bigoted presidency that we've seen in a long time.
8: The march is being held on the 63rd anniversary of the famous 1963 march on Washington, D.C. that culminated with Martin Luther King Jr.'s I Have a Dream speech. Event organizers say the goal is to pressure lawmakers to respond to eroding federal voting protections for minority voters. Rescue operations in the flooded regions of Nepal have continued after fears that a nearby lake may overflow. Over 400 people died in Wednesday's torrential flood through a Nepal mountain town, with over 1,000 still missing, including at least 90 Americans. Earlier today, Nepal police said rescue operations were being stopped temporarily because of fears of the lake overflowing. I'm Chris Caraggio. A federal judge is questioning a new push to recognize President Trump by adding his name to the Kennedy Center in Washington, D.C. The center's board voted earlier this month to honor Trump with an inscription on the building, despite a ruling that removed his name from the center earlier this year. U.S. District Court Judge Christopher Cooper questioned the new push during a hearing yesterday, saying he might have to block the proposal because the board was moving too quickly. Former Dallas Cowboy quarterback and CBS NFL analyst Tony Romo is facing several charges stemming from his arrest in Wisconsin last month. They were officially filed yesterday. Police say Romo, who was arrested on July 23rd, faces three charges, including first offense OWI, possessing open intoxicants, and unsafe passing. CBS Sports President David Burson said there's no timetable for Romo's return to the broadcast booth after the network placed him on leave. He's scheduled to appear in court on September 21st. Twitter is looking to make a comeback. Tammy Trujillo has details.
11: A new social network called Twitter.now is now looking for early access users. It's not affiliated with X, the company owned by Elon Musk that changed its name from Twitter after he bought it for $44 billion in 2022. It's run by a startup called Operation Bluebird, which includes former Twitter trademark lawyer Stephen Coates. X

0: started the company last year trying to keep Operation Bluebird from launching a new site called Twitter. Operation Bluebird argues that X has abandoned its trademarks, including Twitter and Tweet. Coates posted that the company's not trying to rebuild the old Twitter, but a new service built on trust and transparency. I'm Tammy Trujillo.
1: The matchups are set for Championship Saturday at the Little League World Series. Japan defeated Latin America 4-1 yesterday and will take on Curaçao for the International Championship. The Great Lakes region beat the Midwest 7-1 to book their trip to the United States Championship against the Mountain Region. The winners will face off in the Little League World Series final on Sunday. I'm Chris Caraggio.
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0: In the Northeast, showers and thunderstorms continue with heavy rain possible from New York into New England. New York City will top out at 80, Boston near 78. The Mid-Atlantic and the Southeast face the biggest flooding threat as repeated thunderstorms could drop several inches of rain. Isolated storms are possible from Georgia into Virginia with temperatures in the upper 80s. Across the Midwest, cooler, drier air is moving into the Great Lakes area, but storms remain possible across the northern plains. Chicago tops out near 82. The South stays hot and humid, with temperatures in the upper 90s to the low 100s and scattered thunderstorms along the Gulf Coast. Things are cooling down a bit in the Southwest, but temperatures are still up there. Phoenix could reach a high of 108, while Las Vegas approaches 105. California sees some unusual late August moisture. There's a slight chance of light showers and thunderstorms around Southern California and in the Bay Area. The Central Coast could see thunderstorms, dry lightning, and some erratic winds. And things are cooling down in the Pacific Northwest with showers possible and highs in the 60s and 70s. That's your national forecast. I'm Tammy Trujillo.
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3: Titans receiver Wandale Robinson has avoided a head injury. NFL Network reports the 25-year-old apparently did not suffer a concussion this week during a joint practice with the Bears. Robinson's former squad, the Giants, meet his current head coach's former squad, the Jets, in preseason action tonight. The Commanders and Ravens reconvene in Baltimore. Also down in Florida, the Buccaneers visit the Jags. And Yankee slugger Aaron Judge expects to be playing again next month. Scott Pringle has more.
4: Aaron Judge tells reporters he feels great as he continues to rehab from a stress fracture in his rib cage. He's hoping to avoid a rehab assignment in the minors, calling it a waste of at-bats, despite not taking MLB swings since way back in late May. The three-time American League MVP has been cleared for light activity. He's been running and lifting. Judge appears pretty confident he'll be back playing in September.
3: And lefty Tarek Skubal's back on the hill tonight in Detroit. But of course, now he's pitching for the Los Angeles Dodgers. That's sports. I'm Bill Horrendi.
5: A new social media platform wants to bring back the Twitter name. The site, called Twitter.now, is now signing up early access users. It is not connected to X, the company formerly known as Twitter. The new platform's being developed by startup Operation Bluebird, which includes former Twitter trademark lawyer Stephen Coates. Last year, X sued the company to stop it from launching a site called Twitter. Operation Bluebird argues X has abandoned trademarks tied to the Twitter brand, including the names Twitter and Tweet. Coates says the goal isn't to recreate the old Twitter, but to build a new social network focused on trust and transparency. Golf company Callaway is now cutting ties with its media partner Good Good Golf over an ad for a new driver. Tammy Trujillo with more.
0: The video posted by Good Good shows a woman reaching for the driver as the company's co-founder, Garrett Clark, rushes after her and knocks her to the ground. He stands over her and says, "Don't touch my driver." In a statement, Callaway said it listened to individuals who shared personal experiences related to violence against women. The company committed to donate $1 million to organizations that work to prevent that sort of violence and provide resources to survivors. Good Good took the video down after widespread online backlash.
5: Canada is excluding seafood from its tariffs on U.S. goods. In a statement, Canada's Department of Finance said removing seafood would protect against broader economic harms. The Canadian duties are set to go into effect September 8th. This after President Trump's 50% import taxes on goods from Canada went into place last weekend. And if you want to catch a classic flick this weekend,
6: working 9 to 5.
5: AMC Theaters launching a special silver screen tribute to country music legend Dolly Parton following her recent passing. Through September 2nd, roughly 200 AMC locations will host two daily matinee screenings of her classics, Steel Magnolias and The Best Little Whorehouse in Texas. I'm Monica Nelson with your consumer and business news.
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10: President Trump is awarding the Congressional Space Medal of Honor to the crew of NASA's Artemis II mission, the ceremony taking place Friday at the Johnson Space Center in Houston.
11: We gather here on these historic grounds, though, to celebrate the immense courage and service of four intrepid space heroes whose sense of daring and adventure led them further from Earth and anyone has ever traveled before.
10: Three NASA astronauts, along with a Canadian Space Agency astronaut, were the first humans to travel around the moon in more than a half century in their 10-day mission. The Canadian Broadcasting Corporation is instructing its staff not to refer to the events of 9/11 as terrorist attacks ahead of its 25th anniversary coverage. The public broadcaster said it would avoid terms such as terrorist and terrorism when describing the attacks. Instead, an internal memo directs staff to refer to them as hijackings. That's politics. I'm Brad Siegel.
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4: General Mills says it's removing artificial colors from all of its cereals.
0: According to the company, the move means that brands including Lucky Charms and Trix are now made and available without synthetic color additives. General Mills also said that 90% of its U.S. products have moved away from artificial colors, and it remains on track to complete the removal of artificial colors from all of its U.S. retail products by the end of next year. Health and Human Services Secretary Robert F. Kennedy Jr. has pushed for the removal of artificial dyes and colors as part of his Make America Healthy Again initiative. I'm Tammy Trujillo.
4: A new study shows a newer shingles vaccine is being linked to a lower risk of dementia. Researchers at Brown University found older people who took the Shingrix shingles vaccine have a 24% lower risk of being diagnosed with dementia over a four-year period. The study involved 500,000 people aged 66 and up. Head researchers say the study shows vaccines are effective at preventing shingles and also appear to have neuroprotective benefits as well. Health update, I'm Scott Pringle.
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16: Juana Bonner has signed with the Atlanta Dream for the conclusion of the WNBA regular season and playoffs. The move comes after Bonner and the Phoenix Mercury reached a buyout agreement earlier this week in order for her to sign with a playoff-bound team in what could be her final season in the league. Bonner is in her 17th WNBA season. 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
14: Google, Anthropic, OpenAI, and over 100 other companies are signing a letter that calls for a more robust defense against AI cyber attacks. The letter urges more cooperation between the public and private sector and warns that those attacks are likely to escalate over the next few months as models become more advanced. Twitter is looking to make a comeback. Tammy Trujillo has the details.
0: A new social network called Twitter.now is now looking for early access users. It's not affiliated with X, the company owned by Elon Musk that changed its name from Twitter after he bought it for $44 billion in 2022. It's run by a startup called Operation Bluebird, which includes former Twitter trademark lawyer Stephen Coates. X sued the company last year, trying to keep Operation Bluebird from launching a new site called Twitter. Operation Bluebird argues that X has abandoned its trademarks, including Twitter and Tweet. Coates posted that the company's not trying to rebuild the old Twitter, but a new service built on trust and transparency.
14: And Google is adding the popular Pokemon sleep feature to the Fitbit. Tech Report, I'm Matt Mattinson.
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17: to AMC Theaters launching a special silver screen tribute to country music legend Dolly Parton following her recent passing. Through September 2nd, roughly 200 locations nationwide will host two daily matinee screenings of her classic Steel Magnolias.
18: There's so much static electricity in this room, I pick up everything with boys and money.
17: And The Best Little Whorehouse in Texas. Sneaking around with you. Parton passed away at the age of 80 following a brief and private battle with cancer.
19: No such thing as a light that's better than.
17: Hip-hop star J. Cole canceling a concert at the Golden One Center in Sacramento after a trucking accident killed a member of his touring crew. The big rig that was delivering equipment crashed on I-5 in Yolo County. Fans who bought their tickets through Ticketmaster will be refunded automatically. The son of Rob and Michelle Reiner opening up about their deaths in Los Angeles and the arrest of his brother.
20: In an interview with KABC-TV, Jake Reiner recalled the moment his sister Romy called him to tell him the news. He said, "My parents had unconditional love for all three of us," and noted the toll of his brother Nick Reiner's imprisonment for allegedly murdering them. Nick was indicted by a grand jury earlier this month for their deaths. I'm Mark Mayfield.
17: Netflix is releasing nearly half an hour of the upcoming Grand Theft Auto 6. The latest edition of the popular game comes out in November, but Netflix releasing 27 minutes of in-game content in collaboration with Rockstar Games. That's entertainment. I'm Jennifer Bolsoni.
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1: A Massachusetts jury is deliberating for a second day in the Lindsay Clancy triple murder trial. Clancy admits to strangling her three young children in 2023, but pleaded not guilty to three counts of first-degree murder by reason of insanity. Earlier today, the jury asked to see photos of Clancy's pills and a knife that were entered as evidence. President Trump was in Houston today at the Johnson Space Center to honor NASA's Artemis II mission.
11: Today, we're proudly awarding the Congressional Space Medal of Honor to the remarkable crew of Artemis II.
1: NASA astronauts Reid Wiseman, Victor Glover, and Christina Cook, along with Canadian Space Agency astronaut Jeremy Henson, were the first humans to travel around the moon in more than a half century in their 10-day mission. They splashed down safely on April 10th. The cleanup is underway following severe storms that pounded an area from New England to New Jersey. NBC's Sam Brock reports that high winds toppled trees in Danbury, Connecticut yesterday, but Nobody was hurt.
3: There were some dangerously close calls, though, with homes nearby and trees as well. To widen the lens a little bit, you had water rescues going on from Staten Island to New Jersey. In Staten Island, there were entire intersections that were completely underwater. We saw firefighters having to come in and intervene and help carry older residents to safety.
1: Police in Sayreville, New Jersey reported flooding all over town and are investigating a house fire that may have been caused by a lightning strike. This all comes amid the stormiest summer in recent memory for portions of the Northeast. Health officials say 20 states now have confirmed cases of cyclosporiasis as the largest outbreak of the iceberg lettuce-linked disease in U.S. history continues to grow. The FDA and CDC recently identified cases in Georgia, Tennessee, and Texas. The illness has sickened more than 11,000 people, and the FDA feels confident all of the affected lettuce has been removed from the market. I'm Chris Caragio. New Yorkers are in Washington, D.C. today rallying against President Trump's attempt to limit mail-in voting. A number of buses left from National Action Network headquarters in Harlem this morning to protest against Trump's attempt to track mail-in ballots and possibly reject some that are not on a federal list of eligible voters.
5: So we are going there to basically preserve the dream. I mean, Dr. King had the dream. There's a lot of people out here right now trying to kill the dream.
1: A federal judge yesterday blocked a Postal Service regulation to exert control over mail-in ballots in the lead-up to the midterm elections. New York Attorney General Letitia James calls Trump's move an attempt by the federal government to interfere with elections it has no power to control. A federal appeals court is rejecting a pharmaceutical industry challenge to the federal Medicare drug price negotiation program. The court found that drug makers aren't entitled to sell their products to Medicare at the price they prefer. It's the latest ruling in a slew of federal courts deciding in favor of the Medicare drug price negotiation program established through the Inflation Reduction Act. The son of Rob and Michelle Reiner is opening up about their deaths in Los Angeles at the arrest of his brother. Mark Mayfield has details.
20: In an interview with KABC-TV, Jake Reiner recalled the moment his sister Romy called him to tell him the news. He said, "My parents had unconditional love for all three of us," and noted the toll of his brother Nick Reiner's imprisonment for allegedly murdering them. Nick was indicted by a grand jury earlier this month for their deaths. I'm Mark Mayfield.
1: California lawmakers are considering a first-in-the-nation bill that would include Jewish identity as an ethnicity in state demographic data collection. The proposal passed the state Senate and awaits an assembly vote before the August 31st legislative deadline. The bill has support from dozens of Jewish federations, councils, and organizations. I'm Chris Caragio.
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16: Dangerous heat remains the top weather story across much of the Southwest today. Extreme heat warnings continue with temperatures soaring between 110 and 115 degrees in parts of Arizona, Nevada, and New Mexico. Forecasters say the heat will remain intense through the weekend, with additional dangerous conditions spreading into Texas and Oklahoma. The heat's also contributing to elevated wildfire danger across portions of the West. Red flag warnings and critical fire weather conditions are in place in several areas where hot temperatures, dry air, and gusty winds could allow fires to spread rapidly. Residents are urged to avoid outdoor burning and use caution with any activity that could cause a spark. Heavy rainfall possible across parts of the Carolinas today, where localized flash flooding could develop in some areas. In Alaska, a taste of early autumn is arriving. Rain remains the primary concern, but colder air is moving in and the season's first light snowfall in higher elevations and mountain passes could take place. So dangerous heat in the Southwest, flooding concerns in the East, and fire weather across parts of the West. That's your national forecast. I'm Monica Nelson.
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6: Titans receiver Wandale Robinson has avoided a head injury. NFL Network reports the 25-year-old apparently did not suffer a concussion this week during a joint practice with the Bears. Robinson's former squad, the Giants, meet his current head coach's former squad, the Jets, in preseason action tonight. The Commanders and Ravens reconvene in Baltimore. Also down in Florida, the Buccaneers visit the Jags. And Yankee slugger Aaron Judge expects to be playing again next month. Scott Pringle has more.
4: Aaron Judge tells reporters he feels great as he continues to rehab from a stress fracture in his rib cage. He's hoping to avoid a rehab assignment in the minors, calling it a waste of at-bats, despite not taking MLB swings since way back in late May. The three-time American League MVP has been cleared for light activity. He's been running and lifting. Judge appears pretty confident he'll be back playing in September.
6: And lefty Tarek Skubal's back on the hill tonight in Detroit. But of course, now he's pitching for the Los Angeles Dodgers. That's sports. I'm Bill Horan.
10: A new social media platform wants to bring back the Twitter name. The site called Twitter.now is now signing up early access users. It is not connected to X, the company formerly known as Twitter. The new platform's being developed by startup Operation Bluebird, which includes former Twitter trademark lawyer Stephen Coates. Last year, X sued the company to stop it from launching a site called Twitter. Operation Bluebird argues X has abandoned trademarks tied to the Twitter brand, including the names Twitter and Tweet. Coates says the goal isn't to recreate the old Twitter, but to build a new social network focused on trust and transparency. Golf company Callaway is now cutting ties with its media partner Good Good Golf over an ad for a new driver. Tammy Trujillo with more.
12: The video posted by Good Good shows a woman reaching for the driver as the company's co-founder, Garrett Clark, rushes after her and knocks her to the ground. He stands over her and says, "Don't touch my driver." In a statement, Callaway said it listened to individuals who shared personal experiences related to violence against women. The company committed to donate $1 million to organizations that work to prevent that sort of violence and provide resources to survivors. Good Good took the video down after widespread online backlash.
10: Canada is excluding seafood from its tariffs on U.S. goods. In a statement, Canada's Department of Finance said removing seafood would protect against broader economic harms. The Canadian duties are set to go into effect September 8th. This after President Trump's 50% import taxes on goods from Canada went into place last weekend. And if you want to catch a classic flick this weekend,
13: working 9 to 5.
10: Theaters launching a special silver screen tribute to country music legend Dolly Parton following her recent passing. Through September 2nd, roughly 200 AMC locations will host two daily matinee screenings of her classics, Steel Magnolias and The Best Little Whorehouse in Texas. I'm Monica Nelson with your consumer and business news.
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23: President Trump is awarding the Congressional Space Medal of Honor to the crew of NASA's Artemis II mission. The ceremony taking place Friday at the Johnson Space Center in Houston.
11: We gather here on these historic grounds to celebrate the immense courage and service of four intrepid space heroes whose sense of daring and adventure led them further from Earth than anyone has ever traveled before.
23: Three NASA astronauts, along with a Canadian Space Agency astronaut, were the first humans to travel around the moon in more than a half century in their 10-day mission. The Canadian Broadcasting Corporation is instructing its staff not to refer to the events of 9/11 as terrorist attacks ahead of its 25th anniversary coverage. The public broadcaster said it would avoid terms such as terrorist and terrorism when describing the attacks. Instead, an internal memo directs staff to refer to them as hijackings. That's politics. I'm Brad Siegel.
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4: General Mills says it's removing artificial colors from all of its cereals.
12: According to the company, the move means that brands including Lucky Charms and Trix are now made and available without synthetic color additives. General Mills also said that 90% of its U.S. products have moved away from artificial colors, and it remains on track to complete the removal of artificial colors from all of its U.S. retail products by the end of next year. Health and Human Services Secretary Robert F. Kennedy Jr. has pushed for the removal of artificial dyes and colors as part of his Make America Healthy Again initiative. I'm Tammy Trujillo.
4: A new study shows a newer shingles vaccine is being linked to a lower risk of dementia. Researchers at Brown University found older people who took the Shingrix shingles vaccine have a 24% lower risk of being diagnosed with dementia over a four-year period. The study involved 500,000 people aged 66 and up. Head researchers say the study shows vaccines are effective at preventing shingles and also appear to have neuroprotective benefits as well. Health update, I'm Scott Pringle.
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16: Juana Bonner has signed with the Atlanta Dream for the conclusion of the WNBA regular season and playoffs. The move comes after Bonner and the Phoenix Mercury reached a buyout agreement earlier this week in order for her to sign with a playoff-bound team in what could be her final season in the league. Bonner is in her 17th WNBA season. 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
1: Google, Anthropic, OpenAI, and over 100 other companies are signing a letter that calls for a more robust defense against AI cyber attacks. The letter urges more cooperation between the public and private sector and warns that those attacks are likely to escalate over the next few months as models become more advanced. Twitter is looking to make a comeback. Tammy Trujillo has the details.
12: A new social network called Twitter.now is now looking for early access users. It's not affiliated with X, the company owned by Elon Musk that changed its name from Twitter after he bought it for $44 billion in 2022. It's run by a startup called Operation Bluebird, which includes former Twitter trademark lawyer Stephen Coates. X sued the company last year trying to keep Operation Bluebird from launching a new site called Twitter. Operation Bluebird argues that X has abandoned its trademarks, including Twitter and Tweet. Coates posted that the company's not trying to rebuild the old Twitter, but a new service built on trust and transparency.
1: And Google is adding the popular Pokemon Sleep feature to the Fitbit. Tech Report, I'm at Mattinson.
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17: out to AMC Theaters launching a special silver screen tribute to country music legend Dolly Parton following her recent passing. Through September 2nd, roughly 200 locations nationwide will host two daily matinee screenings of her classic Steel Magnolias.
7: There's so much static electricity in this room, I pick up everything with boys and money.
17: And The Best Little Whorehouse in Texas. Sneaking around with you. Parton passed away at the age of 80 following a brief and private battle with cancer.
19: No such thing as a light that's better than.
17: Hip-hop star J. Cole canceling a concert at the Golden 1 Center in Sacramento after a trucking accident killed a member of his touring crew. The big rig that was delivering equipment crashed on I-5 in Yolo County. Fans who bought their tickets through Ticketmaster will be refunded automatically. The son of Rob and Michelle Reiner opening up about their deaths in Los Angeles and the arrest of his brother.
20: In an interview with KABC-TV, Jake Reiner recalled the moment his sister Romy called him to tell him the news. He said, "My parents had unconditional love for all three of us," and noted the toll of his brother Nick Reiner's imprisonment for allegedly murdering them. Nick was indicted by a grand jury earlier this month for their deaths. I'm Mark Mayfield.
17: Netflix is releasing nearly half an hour of the upcoming Grand Theft Auto 6. The latest edition of the popular game comes out in November, but Netflix releasing 27 minutes of in-game content in collaboration with Rockstar Games. That's entertainment. I'm Jennifer Bolsoni.
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1: A Massachusetts jury is deliberating for a second day in the Lindsay Clancy triple murder trial. Clancy admits to strangling her three young children in 2023, but pleaded not guilty to three counts of first-degree murder by reason of insanity. Earlier today, the jury asked to see photos of Clancy's pills and a knife that were entered as evidence. President Trump was in Houston today at the Johnson Space Center to honor NASA's Artemis II mission.
11: Today, we're proudly awarding the Congressional Space Medal of Honor to the remarkable crew of Artemis II.
1: NASA astronauts Reid Wiseman, Victor Glover, and Christina Koch, along with Canadian Space Agency astronaut Jeremy Hansen, were the first humans to travel around the moon in more than a half century in their 10-day mission. They splashed down safely on April 10th. The cleanup is underway following severe storms that pounded an area from New England to New Jersey. NBC's Sam Brock reports that high winds toppled trees in Danbury, Connecticut yesterday, but nobody was hurt.
3: There were some dangerously close calls, though, with homes nearby and trees as well. To widen the lens a little bit, you had water rescues going on from Staten Island to New Jersey. In Staten Island, there were entire intersections that were completely underwater. We saw firefighters having to come in and intervene and help carry older residents to safety.
1: Police in Sayreville, New Jersey reported flooding all over town and are investigating a house fire that may have been caused by a lightning strike. This all comes amid the stormiest summer in recent memory for portions of the Northeast. Health officials say 20 states now have confirmed cases of cyclosporiasis as the largest outbreak of the iceberg lettuce-linked disease in U.S. history continues to grow. The FDA and CDC recently identified cases in Georgia, Tennessee, and Texas. The illness has sickened more than 11,000 people, and the FDA feels confident all of the affected lettuce has been removed from the market. I'm Chris Caraggio. New Yorkers are in Washington, D.C. today rallying against President Trump's attempt to limit mail-in voting. A number of buses left from National Action Network headquarters in Harlem this morning to protest against Trump's attempt to track mail-in ballots and possibly reject some that are not on a federal list of eligible voters.
5: So we are going there to basically preserve the dream. I mean, Dr. King had the dream. There's a lot of people out here right now trying to kill the dream.
1: A federal judge yesterday blocked a Postal Service regulation to exert control over mail-in ballots in the lead-up to the midterm elections. New York Attorney General Letitia James calls Trump's move an attempt by the federal government to interfere with elections it has no power to control. A federal appeals court is rejecting a pharmaceutical industry challenge to the federal Medicare drug price negotiation program. The court found that drug makers aren't entitled to sell their products to Medicare at the price they prefer. It's the latest ruling in a slew of federal courts deciding in favor of the Medicare drug price negotiation program established through the Inflation Reduction Act. The son of Rob and Michelle Reiner is opening up about their deaths in Los Angeles at the arrest of his brother. Mark Mayfield has details.
20: In an interview with KABC-TV, Jake Reiner recalled the moment his sister Romy called him to tell him the news. He said, "My parents had unconditional love for all three of us," and noted the toll of his brother Nick Reiner's imprisonment for allegedly murdering them. Nick was indicted by a grand jury earlier this month for their deaths. I'm Mark Mayfield.
1: California lawmakers are considering a first-in-the-nation bill that would include Jewish identity as an ethnicity in state demographic data collection. The proposal passed the state Senate and awaits an assembly vote before the August 31st legislative deadline. The bill has support from dozens of Jewish federations, councils, and organizations. I'm Chris Karanji.
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6: Dangerous heat remains the top weather story across much of the Southwest today. Extreme heat warnings continue with temperatures soaring between 110 and 115 degrees in parts of Arizona, Nevada, and New Mexico. Forecasters say the heat will remain intense through the weekend, with additional dangerous conditions spreading into Texas and Oklahoma. The heat's also contributing to elevated wildfire danger across portions of the West. Red flag warnings and critical fire weather conditions are in place in several areas where hot temperatures, dry air, and gusty winds could allow fires to spread rapidly. Residents are urged to avoid outdoor burning and use caution with any activity that could cause a spark. Heavy rainfall possible across parts of the Carolinas today, where localized flash flooding could develop in some areas. In Alaska, a taste of early autumn is arriving. Rain remains the primary concern, but colder air is moving in and the season's first light snowfall in higher elevations and mountain passes could take place. So dangerous heat in the Southwest, flooding concerns in the East, and fire weather across parts of the West. That's your national forecast. I'm Monica Nelson.
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8: Titans receiver Wandale Robinson has avoided a head injury. NFL Network reports the 25-year-old apparently did not suffer a concussion this week during a joint practice with the Bears. Robinson's former squad, the Giants, meet his current head coach's former squad, the Jets, in preseason action tonight. The Commanders and Ravens reconvene in Baltimore. Also down in Florida, the Buccaneers visit the Jags. And Yankee slugger Aaron Judge expects to be playing again next month. Scott Pringle has more.
4: Aaron Judge tells reporters he feels great as he continues to rehab from a stress fracture in his rib cage. He's hoping to avoid a rehab assignment in the minors, calling it a waste of at-bats, despite not taking MLB swings since way back in late May. The three-time American League MVP has been cleared for light activity. He's been running and lifting. Judge appears pretty confident he'll be back playing in September.
8: And lefty Tarek Skubal's back on the hill tonight in Detroit. But of course, now he's pitching for the Los Angeles Dodgers. That's sports. I'm Bill Horan.
6: A new social media platform wants to bring back the Twitter name. The site, called Twitter.now, is now signing up early access users. It is not connected to X, the company formerly known as Twitter. The new platform's being developed by startup Operation Bluebird, which includes former Twitter trademark lawyer Stephen Coates. Last year, X sued the company to stop it from launching a site called Twitter. Operation Bluebird argues X has abandoned trademarks tied to the Twitter brand, including the names Twitter and Tweet. Coates says the goal isn't to recreate the old Twitter, but to build a new social network focused on trust and transparency. Golf company Callaway is now cutting ties with its media partner Good Good Golf over an ad for a new driver. Tammy Trujillo with more.
12: The video posted by Good Good shows a woman reaching for the driver as the company's co-founder, Garrett Clark, rushes after her and knocks her to the ground. He stands over her and says, "Don't touch my driver." In a statement, Callaway said it listened to individuals who shared personal experiences related to violence against women. The company committed to donate $1 million to organizations that work to prevent that sort of violence and provide resources to survivors. Good Good took the video down after widespread online backlash.
6: Canada is excluding seafood from its tariffs on U.S. goods. In a statement, Canada's Department of Finance said removing seafood would protect against broader economic harms. The Canadian duties are set to go into effect September 8th. This after President Trump's 50% import taxes on goods from Canada went into place last weekend. And if you want to catch a classic flick this weekend,
9: working 9 to 5.
6: AMC Theaters launching a special silver screen tribute to country music legend Dolly Parton following her recent passing. Through September 2nd, roughly 200 AMC locations will host two daily matinee screenings of her classics, Steel Magnolias and The Best Little Whorehouse in Texas. I'm Monica Nelson with your consumer and business news.
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21: President Trump is awarding the Congressional Space Medal of Honor to the crew of NASA's Artemis II mission. The ceremony taking place Friday at the Johnson Space Center in Houston.
11: We gather here on these historic grounds, though, to celebrate the immense courage and service of four intrepid space heroes whose sense of daring and adventure led them further from Earth than anyone has ever traveled before.
21: Three NASA astronauts, along with a Canadian Space Agency astronaut, were the first humans to travel around the moon in more than a half century in their 10-day mission. The Canadian Broadcasting Corporation is instructing its staff not to refer to the events of 9/11 as terrorist attacks ahead of its 25th anniversary coverage. The public broadcaster said it would avoid terms such as terrorist and terrorism when describing the attacks. Instead, an internal memo directs staff to refer to them as hijackings. That's politics. I'm Brad Siegel.
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4: General Mills says it's removing artificial colors from all of its cereals.
12: According to the company, the move means that brands including Lucky Charms and Trix are now made and available without synthetic color additives. General Mills also said that 90% of its U.S. products have moved away from artificial colors, and it remains on track to complete the removal of artificial colors from all of its U.S. retail products by the end of next year. Health and Human Services Secretary Robert F. Kennedy Jr. has pushed for the removal of artificial dyes and colors as part of his Make America Healthy Again initiative. I'm Tammy Trujillo.
4: A new study shows a newer shingles vaccine is being linked to a lower risk of dementia. Researchers at Brown University found older people who took the Shingrix shingles vaccine have a 24% lower risk of being diagnosed with dementia over a four-year period. The study involved 500,000 people aged 66 and up. Head researchers say the study shows vaccines are effective at preventing shingles and also appear to have neuroprotective benefits as well. Health update, I'm Scott Pringle.
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16: Tawana Bonner has signed with the Atlanta Dream for the conclusion of the WNBA regular season and playoffs. The move comes after Bonner and the Phoenix Mercury reached a buyout agreement earlier this week in order for her to sign with a playoff-bound team in what could be her final season in the league. Bonner is in her 17th WNBA season. 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
1: Google, Anthropic, OpenAI, and over 100 other companies are signing a letter that calls for a more robust defense against AI cyber attacks. The letter urges more cooperation between the public and private sector and warns that those attacks are likely to escalate over the next few months as models become more advanced. Twitter is looking to make a comeback. Tammy Trujillo has the details.
12: A new social network called Twitter.now is now looking for early access users. It's not affiliated with X, the company owned by Elon Musk that changed its name from Twitter after he bought it for $44 billion in 2022. It's run by a startup called Operation Bluebird, which includes former Twitter trademark lawyer Stephen Coates. X sued the company last year, trying to keep Operation Bluebird from launching a new site called Twitter. Operation Bluebird argues that X has abandoned its trademarks, including Twitter and Tweet. Coates posted that the company's not trying to rebuild the old Twitter, but a new service built on trust and transparency.
0: And Google is adding the popular Pokemon sleep feature to the Fitbit. Tech Report, I'm at Mattinson.
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3: AMC Theaters launching a special silver screen tribute to country music legend Dolly Parton following her recent passing. Through September 2nd, roughly 200 locations nationwide will host two daily matinee screenings of her classic Steel Magnolias.
5: There's so much static electricity in this room, I pick up everything with boys and money.
3: And The Best Little Whorehouse in Texas.
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3: Parton passed away at the age of 80 following a brief and private battle with cancer.
8: No such thing as a light that's better than.
3: Hip-hop star J. Cole canceling a concert at the Golden One Center in Sacramento after a trucking accident killed a member of his touring crew. The big rig that was delivering equipment crashed on I-5 in Yolo County. Fans who bought their tickets through Ticketmaster will be refunded automatically. The son of Rob and Michelle Reiner opening up about their deaths in Los Angeles and the arrest of his brother.
17: In an interview with KABC-TV, Jake Reiner recalled the moment his sister Romy called him to tell him the news. He said, "My parents had unconditional love for all three of us," and noted the toll of his brother Nick Reiner's imprisonment for allegedly murdering them. Nick was indicted by a grand jury earlier this month for their deaths. I'm Mark Mayfield.
3: Netflix is releasing nearly half an hour of the upcoming Grand Theft Auto 6. The latest edition of the popular game comes out in November, but Netflix releasing 27 minutes of in-game content in collaboration with Rockstar Games. That's entertainment. I'm Jennifer Polsoni.
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1: A Massachusetts jury is deliberating for a second day in the Lindsay Clancy triple murder trial. Clancy admits to strangling her three young children in 2023, but pleaded not guilty to three counts of first-degree murder by reason of insanity. Earlier today, the jury asked to see photos of Clancy's pills and a knife that were entered as evidence. President Trump was in Houston today at the Johnson Space Center to honor NASA's Artemis II mission.
19: Today, we're proudly awarding the Congressional Space Medal of Honor to the remarkable crew of Artemis II.
1: NASA astronauts Reid Wiseman, Victor Glover, and Christina Cook, along with Canadian Space Agency astronaut Jeremy Henson, were the first humans to travel around the moon in more than a half century in their 10-day mission. They splashed down safely on April 10th. The cleanup is underway following severe storms that pounded an area from New England to New Jersey. NBC's Sam Brock reports that high winds toppled trees in Danbury, Connecticut yesterday, but nobody was hurt.
20: There were some dangerously close calls, though, with homes nearby and trees as well. To widen the lens a little bit, you had water rescues going on from Staten Island to New Jersey. In Staten Island, there were entire intersections that were completely underwater. We saw firefighters having to come in and intervene and help carry older residents to safety.
1: Police in Sayreville, New Jersey, reported flooding all over town and are investigating a house fire that may have been caused by a lightning strike. This all comes amid the stormiest summer in recent memory for portions of the Northeast. Health officials say 20 states now have confirmed cases of cyclosporiasis as the largest outbreak of the iceberg lettuce-linked disease in U.S. history continues to grow. The FDA and CDC recently identified cases in Georgia, Tennessee, and Texas. The illness has sickened more than 11,000 people, and the FDA feels confident all of the affected lettuce has been removed from the market. I'm Chris Caraggio. New Yorkers are in Washington, D.C. today rallying against President Trump's attempt to limit mail-in voting. A number of buses left from National Action Network headquarters in Harlem this morning to protest against Trump's attempt to track mail-in ballots and possibly reject some that are not on a federal list of eligible voters.
6: So we are going there to basically preserve the dream. I mean, Dr. King had the dream. There's a lot of people out here right now trying to kill the dream.
1: A federal judge yesterday blocked a Postal Service regulation to exert control over mail-in ballots in the lead-up to the midterm elections. New York Attorney General Letitia James calls Trump's move an attempt by the federal government to interfere with elections it has no power to control. A federal appeals court is rejecting a pharmaceutical industry challenge to the federal Medicare drug price negotiation program. The court found that drug makers aren't entitled to sell their products to Medicare at the price they prefer. It's the latest ruling in a slew of federal courts deciding in favor of the Medicare drug price negotiation program established through the Inflation Reduction Act. The son of Rob and Michelle Reiner is opening up about their deaths in Los Angeles at the arrest of his brother. Mark Mayfield has details.
17: In an interview with KABC-TV, Jake Reiner recalled the moment his sister Romy called him to tell him the news. He said, "My parents had unconditional love for all three of us," and noted the toll of his brother Nick Reiner's imprisonment for allegedly murdering them. Nick was indicted by a grand jury earlier this month for their deaths. I'm Mark Mayfield.
1: California lawmakers are considering a first-in-the-nation bill that would include Jewish identity as an ethnicity in state demographic data collection. The proposal passed the state Senate and awaits an assembly vote before the August 31st legislative deadline. The bill has support from dozens of Jewish federations, councils, and organizations. I'm Chris Caraggio.
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9: Dangerous heat remains the top weather story across much of the Southwest today. Extreme heat warnings continue with temperatures soaring between 110 and 115 degrees in parts of Arizona, Nevada, and New Mexico. Forecasters say the heat will remain intense through the weekend, with additional dangerous conditions spreading into Texas and Oklahoma. The heat's also contributing to elevated wildfire danger across portions of the West. Red flag warnings and critical fire weather conditions are in place in several areas where hot temperatures, dry air, and gusty winds could allow fires to spread rapidly. Residents are urged to avoid outdoor burning and use caution with any activity that could cause a spark. Heavy rainfall possible across parts of the Carolinas today, where localized flash flooding could develop in some areas. In Alaska, a taste of early autumn is arriving. Rain remains the primary concern, but colder air is moving in, and the season's first light snowfall in higher elevations and mountain passes could take place. So dangerous heat in the Southwest, flooding concerns in the East, and fire weather across parts of the West. That's your national forecast. I'm Monica Nelson.
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10: Titans receiver Wandale Robinson has avoided a head injury. NFL Network reports the 25-year-old apparently did not suffer a concussion this week during a joint practice with the Bears. Robinson's former squad, the Giants, meet his current head coach's former squad, the Jets, in preseason action tonight. The Commanders and Ravens reconvene in Baltimore. Also down in Florida, the Buccaneers visit the Jags. And Yankee slugger Aaron Judge expects to be playing again next month. Scott Pringle has more.
4: Aaron Judge tells reporters he feels great as he continues to rehab from a stress fracture in his rib cage. He's hoping to avoid a rehab assignment in the minors, calling it a waste of at-bats, despite not taking MLB swings since way back in late May. The three-time American League MVP has been cleared for light activity. He's been running and lifting. Judge appears pretty confident he'll be back playing in September.
10: And lefty Tarek Skubal's back on the hill tonight in Detroit. But of course, now he's pitching for the Los Angeles Dodgers. That's sports. I'm Bill Horrendi.
9: A new social media platform wants to bring back the Twitter name. The site, called Twitter.now, is now signing up early access users. It is not connected to X, the company formerly known as Twitter. The new platform's being developed by startup Operation Bluebird, which includes former Twitter trademark lawyer Stephen Coates. Last year, X sued the company to stop it from launching a site called Twitter. Operation Bluebird argues X has abandoned trademarks tied to the Twitter brand, including the names Twitter and Tweet. Coates says the goal isn't to recreate the old Twitter, but to build a new social network focused on trust and transparency. Golf company Callaway is now cutting ties with its media partner Good Good Golf over an ad for a new driver. Tammy Trujillo with more.
12: The video posted by Good Good shows a woman reaching for the driver as the company's co-founder, Garrett Clark, rushes after her and knocks her to the ground. He stands over her and says, "Don't touch."

0: Following her recent passing, through September 2nd, roughly 200 AMC locations will host two daily matinee screenings of her classics, Steel Magnolias and The Best Little Whorehouse in Texas. I'm Monica Nelson with your consumer and business news.
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5: President Trump is awarding the Congressional Space Medal of Honor to the crew of NASA's Artemis II mission, the ceremony taking place Friday at the Johnson Space Center in Houston.
6: We gather here on these historic grounds, though, to celebrate the immense courage and service of four intrepid space heroes whose sense of daring and adventure led them further from Earth and anyone has ever traveled before.
5: Three NASA astronauts, along with a Canadian Space Agency astronaut, were the first humans to travel around the moon in more than a half century in their 10-day mission. The Canadian Broadcasting Corporation is instructing its staff not to refer to the events of 9/11 as terrorist attacks ahead of its 25th anniversary coverage. The public broadcaster said it would avoid terms such as terrorist and terrorism when describing the attacks. Instead, an internal memo directs staff to refer to them as hijackings. That's politics. I'm Brad Siegel.
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11: General Mills says it's removing artificial colors from all of its cereals.
12: According to the company, the move means that brands including Lucky Charms and Trix are now made and available without synthetic color additives. General Mills also said that 90% of its U.S. products have moved away from artificial colors, and it remains on track to complete the removal of artificial colors from all of its U.S. retail products by the end of next year. Health and Human Services Secretary Robert F. Kennedy Jr. has pushed for the removal of artificial dyes and colors as part of his Make America Healthy Again initiative. I'm Tammy Trujillo.
11: A new study shows a newer shingles vaccine is being linked to a lower risk of dementia. Researchers at Brown University found older people who took the Shingrix shingles vaccine have a 24% lower risk of being diagnosed with dementia over a four-year period. The study involved 500,000 people aged 66 and up. Head researchers say the study shows vaccines are effective at preventing shingles and also appear to have neuroprotective benefits as well. Health update, I'm Scott Pringle.
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13: Dawana Bonner has signed with the Atlanta Dream for the conclusion of the WNBA regular season and playoffs. The move comes after Bonner and the Phoenix Mercury reached a buyout agreement earlier this week in order for her to sign with a playoff-bound team in what could be her final season in the league. Bonner is in her 17th WNBA season. 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
1: 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And never miss a story.
2: Google, Anthropic, OpenAI, and over 100 other companies are signing a letter that calls for a more robust defense against AI cyber attacks. The letter urges more cooperation between the public and private sector and warns that those attacks are likely to escalate over the next few months as models become more advanced. Twitter is looking to make a comeback. Tammy Trujillo has the details.
3: A new social network called Twitter.now is now looking for early access users. It's not affiliated with X, the company owned by Elon Musk that changed its name from Twitter after he bought it for $44 billion in 2022. It's run by a startup called Operation Bluebird, which includes former Twitter trademark lawyer Stephen Coates. X sued the company last year trying to keep Operation Bluebird from launching a new site called Twitter. Operation Bluebird argues that X has abandoned its trademarks, including Twitter and Tweet. Coates posted that the company's not trying to rebuild the old Twitter, but a new service built on trust and transparency.
2: And Google is adding the popular Pokemon Sleep feature to the Fitbit. Tech Report, I'm at Mattinson.
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4: AMC Theaters launching a special silver screen tribute to country music legend Dolly Parton following her recent passing. Through September 2nd, roughly 200 locations nationwide will host two daily matinee screenings of her classic Steel Magnolias.
5: There's so much static electricity in this room, I pick up everything with boys and money.
4: And the Best Little Whorehouse in Texas. Sneaking around with you. Parton passed away at the age of 80 following a brief and private battle with cancer.
6: No such thing as a light that's better than
4: hip-hop star J. Cole canceling a concert at the Golden One Center in Sacramento after a trucking accident killed a member of his touring crew. The big rig that was delivering equipment crashed on I-5 in Yolo County. Fans who bought their tickets through Ticketmaster will be refunded automatically. The son of Rob and Michelle Reiner opening up about their deaths in Los Angeles and the arrest of his brother.
7: In an interview with KABC-TV, Jake Reiner recalled the moment his sister Romy called him to tell him the news. He said, "My parents had unconditional love for all three of us," and noted the toll of his brother Nick Reiner's imprisonment for allegedly murdering them. Nick was indicted by a grand jury earlier this month for their deaths. I'm Mark Mayfield.
4: Netflix is releasing nearly half an hour of the upcoming Grand Theft Auto 6. The latest edition of the popular game comes out in November, but Netflix releasing 27 minutes of in-game content in collaboration with Rockstar Games. That's entertainment. I'm Jennifer Bolsoni.
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10: The Lindsey Clancy verdict watch will continue on Monday in Massachusetts. The judge dismissed the jury for the weekend after they began deliberations late yesterday. Clancy admits to strangling her three young children in 2023, but pleaded not guilty to three counts of first-degree murder by reason of insanity. Earlier today, the jury asked to see photos of Clancy's pills and a knife that were entered as evidence. Prosecutors allege the killings were premeditated, while the defense says Clancy suffered a postpartum psychotic break. Jurors may consider murder, manslaughter, or not guilty verdicts. The Iran war is hitting the 6-month mark today. While President Trump initially predicted the war would be over quickly, Hostilities continue. The U.S. is now focused on economic sanctions as a way to end the war. At least 18 U.S. service members have been killed and more than 750 wounded, according to the Pentagon. President Trump is checking in with the International Space Station crew.
11: Congratulations. You're really pioneers in a true sense.
10: He spoke with the seven-person crew from the Johnson Space Center in Houston, thanking them for their service. Trump joked that he wouldn't go out into space himself. The president acknowledged the importance of Space Force, pointing out that it's become an important branch of the U.S. Armed Forces. The current ISS crew consists of three Americans, three Russians, and one French engineer. Earlier today at the center, Trump awarded the Congressional Space Medal of Honor to the crew of NASA's Artemis II mission. Dolly Parton's sister is speaking out for the first time since the country music icon's death. NBC's Joe Fryer has more.
12: On Thursday, Parton's sister Stella posted this touching note, writing, "My sister was one of the most generous, thoughtful, and kind people I've ever known. What the world saw is exactly who she was."
10: In the meantime, Parton's popularity is continuing to soar. Her songs have been among the most streamed this week, while the AMC theater chain is launching a special silver screen tribute. From now until September 2nd, 200 of its locations are holding twice daily matinee screenings of two Dolly classics, Steel Magnolias and The Best Little Whorehouse in Texas. Parton passed away Tuesday at the age of 80 following a brief battle with cancer. I'm Chris Caraggio. Golf company Callaway is cutting ties with its media partner Good Good Golf over an ad for a new driver that depicted violence against women. Tammy Trujillo reports.
3: The video posted by Good Good shows a woman reaching for the driver as the company's co-founder, Garrett Clark, rushes after her and knocks her to the ground. He stands over her and says, "Don't touch my driver." In a statement, Callaway said it listened to individuals who shared personal experiences related to violence against women. The company committed to donate $1 million to organizations that work to prevent that sort of violence and provide resources to survivors. Good Good took the video down after widespread online backlash. I'm Tammy Trujillo.
13: Baby, show me you can calm down.
10: Selena Gomez is pushing back on recent claims that she defrauded investors. A group of investors in a new mental health platform called Wondermind is alleging they were defrauded over $1 million by the pop star, her mother, and a third co-founder in the platform. A lawyer for Gomez is calling for her to be dismissed from the case and says she never should have been dragged into it in the first place. Her attorney says Gomez did not manage the company and never agreed to make the commitments they are suggesting and calls the claims meritless, if not frivolous.

0: The Grand Ole Opry's upcoming show is set to pay tribute to late country star and Opry member Dolly Parton. Saturday night's show will honor her life, legacy, and contributions to country music. The lineup includes Carly Pearce, who Parton invited to become an Opry member in 2021. The singer, an undeniable American icon, passed away Tuesday after a brief battle with cancer. Dolly Parton was 80 years old. I'm Chris Carangio.
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2: Dangerous heat remains the top weather story across much of the Southwest today. Extreme heat warnings continue with temperatures soaring between 110 and 115 degrees in parts of Arizona, Nevada, and New Mexico. Forecasters say the heat will remain intense through the weekend, with additional dangerous conditions spreading into Texas and Oklahoma. The heat's also contributing to elevated wildfire danger across portions of the West. Red flag warnings and critical fire weather conditions are in place in several areas where hot temperatures, dry air, and gusty winds could allow fires to spread rapidly. Residents are urged to avoid outdoor burning and use caution with any activity that could cause a spark. Heavy rainfall possible across parts of the Carolinas today, where localized flash flooding could develop in some areas. In Alaska, a taste of early autumn is arriving. Rain remains the primary concern, but colder air is moving in, and the season's first light snowfall in higher elevations and mountain passes could take place. The dangerous heat in the Southwest, flooding concerns in the east, and fire weather across parts of the west. That's your national forecast. I'm Monica Nelson.
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3: Titans receiver Wandale Robinson has avoided a head injury. NFL Network reports the 25-year-old apparently did not suffer a concussion this week during a joint practice with the Bears. Robinson's former squad, the Giants, meet his current head coach's former squad, the Jets, in preseason action tonight. The Commanders and Ravens reconvene in Baltimore. Also down in Florida, the Buccaneers visit the Jags. And Yankee slugger Aaron Judge expects to be playing again next month. Scott Pringle has more.
4: Aaron Judge tells reporters he feels great as he continues to rehab from a stress fracture in his rib cage. He's hoping to avoid a rehab assignment in the minors, calling it a waste of at-bats, despite not taking MLB swings since way back in late May. The three-time American League MVP has been cleared for light activity. He's been running and lifting. Judge appears pretty confident he'll be back playing in September.
3: And lefty Tarek Skubal's back on the hill tonight in Detroit. But of course, now he's pitching for the Los Angeles Dodgers. That's sports. I'm Bill Horan.
2: A new social media platform wants to bring back the Twitter name. The site, called Twitter.now, is now signing up early access users. It is not connected to X, the company formerly known as Twitter. The new platform's being developed by startup Operation Bluebird, which includes former Twitter trademark lawyer Stephen Coates. Last year, X sued the company to stop it from launching a site called Twitter. Operation Bluebird argues X has abandoned trademarks tied to the Twitter brand, including the names Twitter and Tweet. Coates says the goal isn't to recreate the old Twitter, but to build a new social network focused on trust and transparency. Golf company Callaway is now cutting ties with its media partner Good Good Golf over an ad for a new driver. Tammy Trujillo with more.
5: The video posted by Good Good shows a woman reaching for the driver as the company's co-founder, Garrett Clark, rushes after her and knocks her to the ground. He stands over her and says, "Don't touch my driver." In a statement, Callaway said it listened to individuals who shared personal experiences related to violence against women. The company committed to donate $1 million to organizations that work to prevent that sort of violence and provide resources to survivors. Good Good took the video down after widespread online backlash.
2: Canada is excluding seafood from its tariffs on U.S. goods. In a statement, Canada's Department of Finance said removing seafood would protect against broader economic harms. The Canadian duties are set to go into effect September 8th. This after President Trump's 50% import taxes on goods from Canada went into place last weekend. And if you want to catch a classic flick this weekend,
6: working 9 to 5.
2: AMC Theaters launching a special silver screen tribute to country music legend Dolly Parton following her recent passing. Through September 2nd, roughly 200 AMC locations will host two daily matinee screenings of her classics, Steel Magnolias and The Best Little Whorehouse in Texas. I'm Monica Nelson with your consumer and business news.
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10: President Trump is awarding the Congressional Space Medal of Honor to the crew of NASA's Artemis II mission. The ceremony taking place Friday at the Johnson Space Center in Houston.
11: We gather here on these historic grounds to celebrate the immense courage and service of four intrepid space heroes whose sense of daring and adventure led them further from Earth than anyone has ever traveled before.
10: Three NASA astronauts, along with a Canadian Space Agency astronaut, were the first humans to travel around the moon in more than a half century in their 10-day mission. The Canadian Broadcasting Corporation is instructing its staff not to refer to the events of 9/11 as terrorist attacks ahead of its 25th anniversary coverage. The public broadcaster said it would avoid terms such as terrorist and terrorism when describing the attacks. Instead, an internal memo directs staff to refer to them as hijackings. That's politics. I'm Brad Seale.
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4: General Mills says it's removing artificial colors from all of its cereals.
5: According to the company, the move means that brands including Lucky Charms and Trix are now made and available without synthetic color additives. General Mills also said that 90% of its U.S. products have moved away from artificial colors, and it remains on track to complete the removal of artificial colors from all of its U.S. retail products by the end of next year. Health and Human Services Secretary Robert F. Kennedy Jr. has pushed for the removal of artificial dyes and colors as part of his Make America Healthy Again initiative. I'm Tammy Trujillo.
4: A new study shows a newer shingles vaccine is being linked to a lower risk of dementia. Researchers at Brown University found older people who took the Shingrix shingles vaccine have a 24% lower risk of being diagnosed with dementia over a four-year period. The study involved 500,000 people aged 66 and up. Head researchers say the study shows vaccines are effective at preventing shingles and also appear to have neuroprotective benefits as well. Health update, I'm Scott Pringle.
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16: Juana Bonner has signed with the Atlanta Dream for the conclusion of the WNBA regular season and playoffs. The move comes after Bonner and the Phoenix Mercury reached a buyout agreement earlier this week in order for her to sign with a playoff-bound team in what could be her final season in the league. Bonner is in her 17th WNBA season. 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
14: Google, Anthropic, OpenAI, and over 100 other companies are signing a letter that calls for a more robust defense against AI cyber attacks. The letter urges more cooperation between the public and private sector and warns that those attacks are likely to escalate over the next few months as models become more advanced. Twitter is looking to make a comeback. Tammy Trujillo has the details.
5: A new social network called Twitter.now is now looking for early access users. It's not affiliated with X, the company owned by Elon Musk that changed its name from Twitter after he bought it for $44 billion in 2022. It's run by a startup called Operation Bluebird, which includes former Twitter trademark lawyer Stephen Coates. X sued the company last year trying to keep Operation Bluebird from launching a new site called Twitter. Operation Bluebird argues that X has abandoned its trademarks, including Twitter and Tweet. Coates posted that the company's not trying to rebuild the old Twitter, but a new service built on trust and transparency.
14: And Google is adding the popular Pokemon sleep feature to the Fitbit. Tech Report, I'm at Mattinson.
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17: out to AMC Theaters launching a special silver screen tribute to country music legend Dolly Parton following her recent passing. Through September 2nd, roughly 200 locations nationwide will host two daily matinee screenings of her classic Steel Magnolias.
18: There's so much static electricity in this room, I pick up everything with boys and money.
17: And The Best Little Whorehouse in Texas. Sneaking around. Parton passed away at the age of 80 following a brief and private battle with cancer. Hip-hop star J. Cole canceling a concert at the Golden One Center in Sacramento after a trucking accident killed a member of his touring crew. The big rig that was delivering equipment crashed on I-5 in Yolo County. Fans who bought their tickets through Ticketmaster will be refunded automatically. The son of Rob and Michelle Reiner opening up about their deaths in Los Angeles and the arrest of his brother.
19: In an interview with KABC-TV, Jake Reiner recalled the moment his sister Romy called him to tell him the news. He said, "My parents had unconditional love for all three of us," and noted the toll of his brother Nick Reiner's imprisonment for allegedly murdering them. Nick was indicted by a grand jury earlier this month for their deaths. I'm Mark Mayfield.
17: Netflix is releasing nearly half an hour of the upcoming Grand Theft Auto 6. The latest edition of the popular game comes out in November, but Netflix releasing 27 minutes of in-game content in collaboration with Rockstar Games. That's Edutainment. I'm Jennifer Bolsoni.
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0: The Lindsey Clancy verdict watch will continue on Monday in Massachusetts. The judge dismissed the jury for the weekend after they began deliberations late yesterday. Clancy admits to strangling her three young children in 2023, but pleaded not guilty to three counts of first-degree murder by reason of insanity. Earlier today, the jury asked to see photos of Clancy's pills and a knife that were entered as evidence. Prosecutors allege the killings were premeditated, while the defense says Clancy suffered a postpartum psychotic break. Jurors may consider murder, manslaughter, or not guilty verdicts. The Iran war is hitting the six-month mark today. While President Trump initially predicted the war would be over quickly, hostilities continue. The U.S. is now focused on economic sanctions as a way to end the war. At least 18 U.S. service members have been killed and more than 750 wounded, according to the Pentagon. President Trump is checking in with the International Space Station crew.
3: Congratulations. You're really pioneers in a true sense.
0: He spoke with the seven-person crew from the Johnson Space Center in Houston, thanking them for their service. Trump joked that he wouldn't go out into space himself. The president acknowledged the importance of Space Force, pointing out that it's become an important branch of the U.S. Armed Forces. The current ISS crew consists of three Americans, three Russians, and one French engineer. Earlier today at the center, Trump awarded the Congressional Space Medal of Honor to the crew of NASA's Artemis II mission. Dolly Parton's sister is speaking out for the first time since the country music icon's death. NBC's Joe Fryer has more.
21: On Thursday, Parton's sister Stella posted this touching note, writing, "My sister was one of the most generous, thoughtful, and kind people I've ever known. What the world saw is exactly who she was."
0: In the meantime, Parton's popularity is continuing to soar. Her songs have been among the most streamed this week, while the AMC theater chain is launching a special silver screen tribute. From now until September 2nd, 200 of its locations are holding twice daily matinee screenings of two Dolly classics, Steel Magnolias and The Best Little Whorehouse in Texas. Parton passed away Tuesday at the age of 80 following a brief battle with cancer. I'm Chris Caraggio. Golf company Callaway is cutting ties with its media partner Good Good Golf over an ad for a new driver that depicted violence against women. Tammy Trujillo reports.
5: The video posted by Good Good shows a woman reaching for the driver as the company's co-founder, Garrett Clark, rushes after her and knocks her to the ground. He stands over her and says, "Don't touch my driver." In a statement, Callaway said it listened to individuals who shared personal experiences related to violence against women. The company committed to donate $1 million to organizations that work to prevent that sort of violence and provide resources to survivors. Good Good took the video down after widespread online backlash. I'm Tammy Trujillo.
22: Baby, show me you can calm down.
0: Selena Gomez is pushing back on recent claims that she defrauded investors. A group of investors in a new mental health platform called Wondermind is alleging they were defrauded over $1 million by the pop star, her mother, and a third co-founder in the platform. A lawyer for Gomez is calling for her to be dismissed from the case and says she never should have been dragged into it in the first place. Her attorney says Gomez did not manage the company and never agreed to make the commitments they are suggesting and calls the claims meritless, if not frivolous.

0: Grand Ole Opry's upcoming show is set to pay tribute to late country star and Opry member Dolly Parton. Saturday night's show will honor her life, legacy, and contributions to country music. The lineup includes Carly Pearce, who Parton invited to become an Opry member in 2021. The singer, an undeniable American icon, passed away Tuesday after a brief battle with cancer. Dolly Parton was 80 years old. I'm Chris Carangio.
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2: Dangerous heat remains the top weather story across much of the Southwest today. Extreme heat warnings continue with temperatures soaring between 110 and 115 degrees in parts of Arizona, Nevada, and New Mexico. Forecasters say the heat will remain intense through the weekend, with additional dangerous conditions spreading into Texas and Oklahoma. The heat's also contributing to elevated wildfire danger across portions of the West. Red flag warnings and critical fire weather conditions are in place in several areas where hot temperatures, dry air, and gusty winds could allow fires to spread rapidly. Residents are urged to avoid outdoor burning and use caution with any activity that could cause a spark. Heavy rainfall possible across parts of the Carolinas today, where localized flash flooding could develop in some areas. In Alaska, a taste of early autumn is arriving. Rain remains the primary concern, but colder air is moving in, and the season's first light snowfall in higher elevations and mountain passes could take place. So dangerous heat in the Southwest, flooding concerns in the East, and fire weather across parts of the West. That's your national forecast. I'm Monica Nelson.
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3: Titans receiver Wandale Robinson has avoided a head injury. NFL Network reports the 25-year-old apparently did not suffer a concussion this week during a joint practice with the Bears. Robinson's former squad, the Giants, meet his current head coach's former squad, the Jets, in preseason action tonight. The Commanders and Ravens reconvene in Baltimore. Also down in Florida, the Buccaneers visit the Jags. And Yankee slugger Aaron Judge expects to be playing again next month. Scott Pringle has more.
4: Aaron Judge tells reporters he feels great as he continues to rehab from a stress fracture in his rib cage. He's hoping to avoid a rehab assignment in the minors, calling it a waste of at-bats, despite not taking MLB swings since way back in late May. The three-time American League MVP has been cleared for light activity. He's been running and lifting. Judge appears pretty confident he'll be back playing in September.
3: And lefty Tarek Skubal's back on the hill tonight in Detroit. But of course, now he's pitching for the Los Angeles Dodgers. That's sports. I'm Bill Horan.
2: A new social media platform wants to bring back the Twitter name. The site, called Twitter.now, is now signing up early access users. It is not connected to X, the company formerly known as Twitter. The new platform's being developed by startup Operation Bluebird, which includes former Twitter trademark lawyer Stephen Coates. Last year, X sued the company to stop it from launching a site called Twitter. Operation Bluebird argues X has abandoned trademarks tied to the Twitter brand, including the names Twitter and Tweet. Coates says the goal isn't to recreate the old Twitter, but to build a new social network focused on trust and transparency. Golf company Callaway is now cutting ties with its media partner Good Good Golf over an ad for a new driver. Tammy Trujillo with more.
5: The video posted by Good Good shows a woman reaching for the driver as the company's co-founder, Garrett Clark, rushes after her and knocks her to the ground. He stands over her and says, "Don't touch my driver." In a statement, Callaway said it listened to individuals who shared personal experiences related to violence against women. The company committed to donate $1 million to organizations that work to prevent that sort of violence and provide resources to survivors. Good Good took the video down after widespread online backlash.
2: Canada is excluding seafood from its tariffs on U.S. goods. In a statement, Canada's Department of Finance said removing seafood would protect against broader economic harms. The Canadian duties are set to go into effect September 8th. This after President Trump's 50% import taxes on goods from Canada went into place last weekend. And if you want to catch a classic flick this weekend,
6: working 9 to 5.
2: AMC Theaters launching a special silver screen tribute to country music legend Dolly Parton following her recent passing. Through September 2nd, roughly 200 AMC locations will host two daily matinee screenings of her classics, Steel Magnolias and The Best Little Whorehouse in Texas. I'm Monica Nelson with your consumer and business news.
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11: President Trump is awarding the Congressional Space Medal of Honor to the crew of NASA's Artemis II mission, the ceremony taking place Friday at the Johnson Space Center in Houston.
12: We gather here on these historic grounds, though, to celebrate the immense courage and service of four intrepid space heroes whose sense of daring and adventure led them further from Earth and anyone has ever traveled before.
11: Three NASA astronauts, along with a Canadian Space Agency astronaut, were the first humans to travel around the moon in more than a half century in their 10-day mission. The Canadian Broadcasting Corporation is instructing its staff not to refer to the events of 9/11 as terrorist attacks ahead of its 25th anniversary coverage. The public broadcaster said it would avoid terms such as terrorist and terrorism when describing the attacks. Instead, an internal memo directs staff to refer to them as hijackings. That's politics. I'm Brad Siegel.
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4: General Mills says it's removing artificial colors from all of its cereals.
5: According to the company, the move means that brands including Lucky Charms and Trix are now made and available without synthetic color additives. General Mills also said that 90% of its U.S. products have moved away from artificial colors, and it remains on track to complete the removal of artificial colors from all of its U.S. retail products by the end of next year. Health and Human Services Secretary Robert F. Kennedy Jr. has pushed for the removal of artificial dyes and colors as part of his Make America Healthy Again initiative. I'm Tammy Trujillo.
4: A new study shows a newer shingles vaccine is being linked to a lower risk of dementia. Researchers at Brown University found older people who took the Shingrix shingles vaccine have a 24% lower risk of being diagnosed with dementia over a four-year period. The study involved 500,000 people aged 66 and up. Head researchers say the study shows vaccines are effective at preventing shingles and also appear to have neuroprotective benefits as well. Health update, I'm Scott Pringle.
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17: Juana Bonner has signed with the Atlanta Dream for the conclusion of the WNBA regular season and playoffs. The move comes after Bonner and the Phoenix Mercury reached a buyout agreement earlier this week in order for her to sign with a playoff-bound team in what could be her final season in the league. Bonner is in her 17th WNBA season. 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
15: Google, Anthropic, OpenAI, and over 100 other companies are signing a letter that calls for a more robust defense against AI cyber attacks. The letter urges more cooperation between the public and private sector and warns that those attacks are likely to escalate over the next few months as models become more advanced. Twitter is looking to make a comeback. Tammy Trujillo has the details.
5: A new social network called Twitter.now is now looking for early access users. It's not affiliated with X, the company owned by Elon Musk that changed its name from Twitter after he bought it for $44 billion in 2022. It's run by a startup called Operation Bluebird, which includes former Twitter trademark lawyer Stephen Coates. X sued the company last year, trying to keep Operation Bluebird from launching a new site called Twitter. Operation Bluebird argues that X has abandoned its trademarks, including Twitter and Tweet. Coates posted that the company's not trying to rebuild the old Twitter, but a new service built on trust and transparency.
15: And Google is adding the popular Pokemon Sleep feature to the Fitbit. Tech Report, I'm at Mattinson.
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21: AMC Theaters launching a special silver screen tribute to country music legend Dolly Parton following her recent passing. Through September 2nd, roughly 200 locations nationwide will host two daily matinee screenings of her classic Steel Magnolias.
22: There's so much static electricity in this room, I pick up everything with boys and money.
21: And The Best Little Whorehouse in Texas. Swinging around with you. Parton passed away at the age of 80 following a brief and private battle with cancer. No such thing as a lightness better than. Hip-hop star J. Cole canceling a concert at the Golden One Center in Sacramento after a trucking accident killed a member of his touring crew. The big rig that was delivering equipment crashed on I-5 in Yolo County. Fans who bought their tickets through Ticketmaster will be refunded automatically. The son of Rob and Michelle Reiner opening up about their deaths in Los Angeles and the arrest of his brother.
23: In an interview with KABC-TV, Jake Reiner recalled the moment his sister Romy called him to tell him the news. He said, "My parents had unconditional love for all three of us," and noted the toll of his brother Nick Reiner's imprisonment for allegedly murdering them. Nick was indicted by a grand jury earlier this month for their deaths. I'm Mark Mayfield.
21: Netflix is releasing nearly half an hour of the upcoming Grand Theft Auto 6. The latest edition of the popular game comes out in November, but Netflix releasing 27 minutes of in-game content in collaboration with Rockstar Games. That's entertainment. I'm Jennifer Bolsoni.
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0: The Lindsay Clancy verdict watch will continue on Monday in Massachusetts. The judge dismissed the jury for the weekend after they began deliberations late yesterday. Clancy admits to strangling her three young children in 2023, but pleaded not guilty to three counts of first-degree murder by reason of insanity. Earlier today, the jury asked to see photos of Clancy's pills and a knife that were entered as evidence. Prosecutors allege the killings were premeditated, while the defense says Clancy suffered a postpartum psychotic break. Jurors may consider murder, manslaughter, or not guilty verdicts. The Iran war is hitting the six-month mark today. While President Trump initially predicted the war would be over quickly, hostilities continue. The U.S. is now focused on economic sanctions as a way to end the war. At least 18 U.S. service members have been killed and more than 750 wounded, according to the Pentagon. President Trump is checking in with the International Space Station crew.
26: Congratulations. You're really pioneers in a true sense.
0: He spoke with the seven-person crew from the Johnson Space Center in Houston, thanking them for their service. Trump joked that he wouldn't go out into space himself. The president acknowledged the importance of Space Force, pointing out that it's become an important branch of the U.S. Armed Forces. The current ISS crew consists of three Americans, three Russians, and one French engineer. Earlier today at the center, Trump awarded the Congressional Space Medal of Honor to the crew of NASA's Artemis II mission. Dolly Parton's sister is speaking out for the first time since the country music icon's death. NBC's Joe Fryer has more.
2: On Thursday, Parton's sister Stella posted this touching note, writing, "My sister was one of the most generous, thoughtful, and kind people I've ever known. What the world saw is exactly who she was."
0: In the meantime, Parton's popularity is continuing to soar. Her songs have been among the most streamed this week, while the AMC theater chain is launching a special silver screen tribute. From now until September 2nd, 200 of its locations are holding twice daily matinee screenings of two Dolly classics, Steel Magnolias and The Best Little Whorehouse in Texas. Parton passed away Tuesday at the age of 80 following a brief battle with cancer. I'm Chris Caraggio. Golf company Callaway is cutting ties with its media partner Good Good Golf over an ad for a new driver that depicted violence against women. Tammy Trujillo reports.
5: The video posted by Good Good shows a woman reaching for the driver as the company's co-founder, Garrett Clark, rushes after her and knocks her to the ground. He stands over her and says, "Don't touch my driver." In a statement, Callaway said it listened to individuals who shared personal experiences related to violence against women. The company committed to donate $1 million to organizations that work to prevent that sort of violence and provide resources to survivors. Good Good took the video down after widespread online backlash. I'm Tammy Trujillo. Baby, show me you can calm down.
0: Selena Gomez is pushing back on recent claims that she defrauded investors. A group of investors in a new mental health platform called Wondermind is alleging they were defrauded over $1 million by the pop star, her mother, and a third co-founder in the platform. A lawyer for Gomez is calling for her to be dismissed from the case and says she never should have been dragged into it in the first place. Her attorney says Gomez did not manage the company and never agreed to make the commitments they are suggesting and calls the claims meritless, if not frivolous.

0: Grand Ole Opry's upcoming show is set to pay tribute to late country star and Opry member Dolly Parton. Saturday night's show will honor her life, legacy, and contributions to country music. The lineup includes Carly Pearce, who Parton invited to become an Opry member in 2021. The singer, an undeniable American icon, passed away Tuesday after a brief battle with cancer. Dolly Parton was 80 years old. I'm Chris Corangio.
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2: Dangerous heat remains the top weather story across much of the Southwest today. Extreme heat warnings continue with temperatures soaring between 110 and 115 degrees in parts of Arizona, Nevada, and New Mexico. Forecasters say the heat will remain intense through the weekend, with additional dangerous conditions spreading into Texas and Oklahoma. The heat's also contributing to elevated wildfire danger across portions of the West. Red flag warnings and critical fire weather conditions are in place in several areas where hot temperatures, dry air, and gusty winds could allow fires to spread rapidly. Residents are urged to avoid outdoor burning and use caution with any activity that could cause a spark. Heavy rainfall possible across parts of the Carolinas today, where localized flash flooding could develop in some areas. In Alaska, a taste of early autumn is arriving. Rain remains the primary concern, but colder air is moving in, and the season's first light snowfall in higher elevations and mountain passes could take place. So dangerous heat in the Southwest, flooding concerns in the East, and fire weather across parts of the West. That's your national forecast. I'm Monica Nelson.
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3: Titans receiver Wandale Robinson has avoided a head injury. NFL Network reports the 25-year-old apparently did not suffer a concussion this week during a joint practice with the Bears. Robinson's former squad, the Giants, meet his current head coach's former squad, the Jets, in preseason action tonight. The Commanders and Ravens reconvene in Baltimore. Also down in Florida, the Buccaneers visit the Jags. And Yankee slugger Aaron Judge expects to be playing again next month. Scott Pringle has more.
4: Aaron Judge tells reporters he feels great as he continues to rehab from a stress fracture in his rib cage. He's hoping to avoid a rehab assignment in the minors, calling it a waste of at-bats, despite not taking MLB swings since way back in late May. The three-time American League MVP has been cleared for light activity. He's been running and lifting. Judge appears pretty confident he'll be back playing in September.
3: And lefty Tarek Skubal's back on the hill tonight in Detroit. But of course, now he's pitching for the Los Angeles Dodgers. That's sports. I'm Bill Horrendi.
2: A new social media platform wants to bring back the Twitter name. The site, called Twitter.now, is now signing up early access users. It is not connected to X, the company formerly known as Twitter. The new platform's being developed by startup Operation Bluebird, which includes former Twitter trademark lawyer Stephen Coates. Last year, X sued the company to stop it from launching a site called Twitter. Operation Bluebird argues X has abandoned trademarks tied to the Twitter brand, including the names Twitter and Tweet. Coates says the goal isn't to recreate the old Twitter, but to build a new social network focused on trust and transparency. Golf company Callaway is now cutting ties with its media partner Good Good Golf over an ad for a new driver. Tammy Trujillo with more.
5: The video posted by Good Good shows a woman reaching for the driver as the company's co-founder, Garrett Clark, rushes after her and knocks her to the ground. He stands over her and says, "Don't touch my driver." In a statement, Callaway said it listened to individuals who shared personal experiences related to violence against women. The company committed to donate $1 million to organizations that work to prevent that sort of violence and provide resources to survivors. Good Good took the video down after widespread online backlash.
2: Canada is excluding seafood from its tariffs on U.S. goods. In a statement, Canada's Department of Finance said removing seafood would protect against broader economic harms. The Canadian duties are set to go into effect September 8th. This after President Trump's 50% import taxes on goods from Canada went into place last weekend. And if you want to catch a classic flick this weekend,
6: working 9 to 5.
2: AMC Theaters launching a special silver screen tribute to country music legend Dolly Parton following her recent passing. Through September 2nd, roughly 200 AMC locations will host two daily matinee screenings of her classics, Steel Magnolias and The Best Little Whorehouse in Texas. I'm Monica Nelson with your consumer and business news.
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10: President Trump is awarding the Congressional Space Medal of Honor to the crew of NASA's Artemis II mission, the ceremony taking place Friday at the Johnson Space Center in Houston.
11: We gather here on these historic grounds to celebrate the immense courage and service of four intrepid space heroes whose sense of daring and adventure led them further from Earth and anyone has ever traveled before.
10: Three NASA astronauts, along with a Canadian Space Agency astronaut, were the first humans to travel around the moon in more than a half century in their 10-day mission. The Canadian Broadcasting Corporation is instructing its staff not to refer to the events of 9/11 as terrorist attacks ahead of its 25th anniversary coverage. The public broadcaster said it would avoid terms such as terrorist and terrorism when describing the attacks. Instead, an internal memo directs staff to refer to them as hijackings. That's politics. I'm Brad Siegel.
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4: General Mills says it's removing artificial colors from all of its cereals.
5: According to the company, the move means that brands including Lucky Charms and Trix are now made and available without synthetic color additives. General Mills also said that 90% of its U.S. products have moved away from artificial colors, and it remains on track to complete the removal of artificial colors from all of its U.S. retail products by the end of next year. Health and Human Services Secretary Robert F. Kennedy Jr. has pushed for the removal of artificial dyes and colors as part of his Make America Healthy Again initiative. I'm Tammy Trujillo.
4: A new study shows a newer shingles vaccine is being linked to a lower risk of dementia. Researchers at Brown University found older people who took the Shingrix shingles vaccine have a 24% lower risk of being diagnosed with dementia over a four-year period. The study involved 500,000 people aged 66 and up. Head researchers say the study shows vaccines are effective at preventing shingles and also appear to have neuroprotective benefits as well. Health update, I'm Scott Pringle.
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16: Juana Bonner has signed with the Atlanta Dream for the conclusion of the WNBA regular season and playoffs. The move comes after Bonner and the Phoenix Mercury reached a buyout agreement earlier this week in order for her to sign with a playoff-bound team in what could be her final season in the league. Bonner is in her 17th WNBA season. 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
14: Google, Anthropic, OpenAI, and over 100 other companies are signing a letter that calls for a more robust defense against AI cyber attacks. The letter urges more cooperation between the public and private sector and warns that those attacks are likely to escalate over the next few months as models become more advanced. Twitter is looking to make a comeback. Tammy Trujillo has the details.
5: A new social network called Twitter.now is now looking for early access users. It's not affiliated with X, the company owned by Elon Musk that changed its name from Twitter after he bought it for $44 billion in 2022. It's run by a startup called Operation Bluebird, which includes former Twitter trademark lawyer Stephen Coates. X sued the company last year, trying to keep Operation Bluebird from launching a new site called Twitter. Operation Bluebird argues that X has abandoned its trademarks, including Twitter and Tweet. Coates posted that the company's not trying to rebuild the old Twitter, but a new service built on trust and transparency.
14: And Google is adding the popular Pokemon sleep feature to the Fitbit. Tech Report, I'm at Mattinson.
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17: night to AMC Theaters launching a special silver screen tribute to country music legend Dolly Parton following her recent passing. Through September 2nd, roughly 200 locations nationwide will host two daily matinee screenings of her classic Steel Magnolias.
18: There's so much static electricity in this room, I pick up everything with boys and money.
17: And The Best Little Whorehouse in Texas. Swinging around with you. Parton passed away at the age of 80 following a brief and private battle with cancer. No such thing as a light that's better than. Hip-hop star J. Cole canceling a concert at the Golden One Center in Sacramento after a trucking accident killed a member of his touring crew. The big rig that was delivering equipment crashed on I-5 in Yolo County. Fans who bought their tickets through Ticketmaster will be refunded automatically. The son of Rob and Michelle Reiner opening up about their deaths in Los Angeles and the arrest of his brother.
19: In an interview with KABC-TV, Jake Reiner recalled the moment his sister Romy called him to tell him the news. He said, "My parents had unconditional love for all three of us," and noted the toll of his brother Nick Reiner's imprisonment for allegedly murdering them. Nick was indicted by a grand jury earlier this month for their deaths. I'm Mark Mayfield.
17: Netflix is releasing nearly half an hour of the upcoming Grand Theft Auto 6. The latest edition of the popular game comes out in November, but Netflix releasing 27 minutes of in-game content in collaboration with Rockstar Games. That's entertainment. I'm Jennifer Bolsoni.
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0: three counts of first-degree murder by reason of insanity. Earlier today, the jury asked to see photos of Clancy's pills and a knife that were entered as evidence. Prosecutors allege the killings were premeditated, while the defense says Clancy suffered a postpartum psychotic break. Jurors may consider murder, manslaughter, or not guilty verdicts. The Iran war is hitting the six-month mark today. While President Trump initially predicted the war would be over quickly, hostilities continue. The U.S. is now focused on economic sanctions as a way to end the war. At least 18 U.S. service members have been killed and more than 750 wounded, according to the Pentagon. President Trump is checking in with the International Space Station crew.
1: Congratulations. You're really pioneers in a true sense.
0: He spoke with the seven-person crew from the Johnson Space Center in Houston, thanking them for their service. Trump joked that he wouldn't go out into space himself. The president acknowledged the importance of Space Force, pointing out that it's become an important branch of the U.S. Armed Forces. The current ISS crew consists of three Americans, three Russians, and one French engineer. Earlier today at the center, Trump awarded the Congressional Space Medal of Honor to the crew of NASA's Artemis II mission. Dolly Parton's sister is speaking out for the first time since the country music icon's death. NBC's Joe Fryer has more.
2: On Thursday, Parton's sister Stella posted this touching note, writing, "My sister was one of the most generous, thoughtful, and kind people I've ever known. What the world saw is exactly who she was."
0: In the meantime, Parton's popularity is continuing to soar. Her songs have been among the most streamed this week, while the AMC theater chain is launching a special silver screen tribute. From now until September 2nd, 200 of its locations are holding twice daily matinee screenings of two Dolly classics, Steel Magnolias and The Best Little Whorehouse in Texas. Parton passed away Tuesday at the age of 80 following a brief battle with cancer. I'm Chris Caraggio. Golf company Callaway is cutting ties with its media partner Good Good Golf over an ad for a new driver that depicted violence against women. Tammy Trujillo reports.
3: The video posted by Good Good shows a woman reaching for the driver as the company's co-founder, Garrett Clark, rushes after her and knocks her to the ground. He stands over her and says, "Don't touch my driver." In a statement, Callaway said it listened to individuals who shared personal experiences related to violence against women. The company committed to donate $1 million to organizations that work to prevent that sort of violence and provide resources to survivors. Good Good took the video down after widespread online backlash. I'm Tammy Trujillo.
4: Baby, show me you can calm down, calm down. Dance with me and take the lead now, lead now.
0: Selena Gomez is pushing back on recent claims that she defrauded investors. A group of investors in a new mental health platform called Wondermind is alleging they were defrauded over $1 million by the pop star, her mother, and a third co-founder in the platform. A lawyer for Gomez is calling for her to be dismissed from the case and says she never should have been dragged into it in the first place. Her attorney says Gomez did not manage the company and never agreed to make the commitments they are suggesting and calls the claims meritless, if not frivolous.

0: Grand Ole Opry's upcoming show is set to pay tribute to late country star and Opry member Dolly Parton. Saturday night's show will honor her life, legacy, and contributions to country music. The lineup includes Carly Pearce, who Parton invited to become an Opry member in 2021. The singer, an undeniable American icon, passed away Tuesday after a brief battle with cancer. Dolly Parton was 80 years old. I'm Chris Coraggio.
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2: Dangerous heat remains the top weather story across much of the Southwest today. Extreme heat warnings continue with temperatures soaring between 110 and 115 degrees in parts of Arizona, Nevada, and New Mexico. Forecasters say the heat will remain intense through the weekend, with additional dangerous conditions spreading into Texas and Oklahoma. The heat's also contributing to elevated wildfire danger across portions of the West. Red flag warnings and critical fire weather conditions are in place in several areas where hot temperatures, dry air, and gusty winds could allow fires to spread rapidly. Residents are urged to avoid outdoor burning and use caution with any activity that could cause a spark. Heavy rainfall possible across parts of the Carolinas today, where localized flash flooding could develop in some areas. In Alaska, a taste of early autumn is arriving. Rain remains the primary concern, but colder air is moving in and the season's first light snowfall in higher elevations and mountain passes could take place. So dangerous heat in the Southwest, flooding concerns in the East, and fire weather across parts of the West. That's your national forecast. I'm Monica Nelson.
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3: Titans receiver Wandale Robinson has avoided a head injury. NFL Network reports the 25-year-old apparently did not suffer a concussion.

0: this week during a joint practice with the Bears. Robinson's former squad, the Giants, meet his current head coach's former squad, the Jets, in preseason action tonight. The Commanders and Ravens reconvene in Baltimore. Also down in Florida, the Buccaneers visit the Jags. And Yankee slugger Aaron Judge expects to be playing again next month. Scott Pringle has more.
1: Aaron Judge tells reporters he feels great as he continues to rehab from a stress fracture in his rib cage. He's hoping to avoid a rehab assignment in the minors, calling it a waste of at-bats, despite not taking MLB swings since way back in late May. The three-time American League MVP has been cleared for light activity. He's been running and lifting. Judge appears pretty confident he'll be back playing in September.
0: And lefty Tarek Skubal's back on the hill tonight in Detroit. But of course, now he's pitching for the Los Angeles Dodgers. That's sports. I'm Bill Horrendon.
2: A new social media platform wants to bring back the Twitter name. The site, called Twitter.now, is now signing up early access users. It is not connected to X, the company formerly known as Twitter. The new platform's being developed by startup Operation Bluebird, which includes former Twitter trademark lawyer Stephen Coates. Last year, X sued the company to stop it from launching a site called Twitter. Operation Bluebird argues X has abandoned trademarks tied to the Twitter brand, including the names Twitter and Tweet. Coates says the goal isn't to recreate the old Twitter, but to build a new social network focused on trust and transparency. Golf company Callaway is now cutting ties with its media partner Good Good Golf over an ad for a new driver. Tammy Trujillo with more.
3: The video posted by Good Good shows a woman reaching for the driver as the company's co-founder, Garrett Clark, rushes after her and knocks her to the ground. He stands over her and says, "Don't touch my driver." In a statement, Callaway said it listened to individuals who shared personal experiences related to violence against women. The company committed to donate $1 million to organizations that work to prevent that sort of violence and provide resources to survivors. Good Good took the video down after widespread online backlash.
2: Canada is excluding seafood from its tariffs on U.S. goods. In a statement, Canada's Department of Finance said removing seafood would protect against broader economic harms. The Canadian duties are set to go into effect September 8th. This after President Trump's 50% import taxes on goods from Canada went into place last weekend. And if you want to catch a classic flick this weekend,
4: working 9 to 5.
2: AMC Theaters launching a special silver screen tribute to country music legend Dolly Parton following her recent passing. Through September 2nd, roughly 200 AMC locations will host two daily matinee screenings of her classics, Steel Magnolias and The Best Little Whorehouse in Texas. I'm Monica Nelson with your consumer and business news.
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9: President Trump is awarding the Congressional Space Medal of Honor to the crew of NASA's Artemis II mission, the ceremony taking place Friday at the Johnson Space Center in Houston.
10: We gather here on these historic grounds to celebrate the immense courage and service of four intrepid space heroes whose sense of daring and adventure led them further from Earth and anyone has ever traveled before.
9: Three NASA astronauts, along with a Canadian Space Agency astronaut, were the first humans to travel around the moon in more than a half century in their 10-day mission. The Canadian Broadcasting Corporation is instructing its staff not to refer to the events of 9/11 as terrorist attacks ahead of its 25th anniversary coverage. The public broadcaster said it would avoid terms such as terrorist and terrorism when describing the attacks. Instead, an internal memo directs staff to refer to them as hijackings. That's politics. I'm Brad Siegel.
11: Here's what's happening.
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1: General Mills says it's removing artificial colors from all of its cereals.
3: According to the company, the move means that brands including Lucky Charms and Trix are now made and available without synthetic color additives. General Mills also said that 90% of its U.S. products have moved away from artificial colors, and it remains on track to complete the removal of artificial colors from all of its U.S. retail products by the end of next year. Health and Human Services Secretary Robert F. Kennedy Jr. has pushed for the removal of artificial dyes and colors as part of his Make America Healthy Again initiative. I'm Tammy Trujillo.
1: A new study shows a newer shingles vaccine is being linked to a lower risk of dementia. Researchers at Brown University found older people who took the Shingrix shingles vaccine have a 24% lower risk of being diagnosed with dementia over a four-year period. The study involved 500,000 people aged 66 and up. Head researchers say the study shows vaccines are effective at preventing shingles and also appear to have neuroprotective benefits as well. Health update, I'm Scott Pringle.
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16: Juana Bonner has signed with the Atlanta Dream for the conclusion of the WNBA regular season and playoffs. The move comes after Bonner and the Phoenix Mercury reached a buyout agreement earlier this week in order for her to sign with a playoff-bound team in what could be her final season in the league. Bonner is in her 17th WNBA season. 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
18: Google, Anthropic, OpenAI, and over 100 other companies are signing a letter that calls for a more robust defense against AI cyber attacks. The letter urges more cooperation between the public and private sector and warns that those attacks are likely to escalate over the next few months as models become more advanced. Twitter is looking to make a comeback. Tammy Trujillo has the details.
3: A new social network called Twitter.now is now looking for early access users. It's not affiliated with X, the company owned by Elon Musk that changed its name from Twitter after he bought it for $44 billion in 2022. It's run by a startup called Operation Bluebird, which includes former Twitter trademark lawyer Stephen Coates. X sued the company last year trying to keep Operation Bluebird from launching a new site called Twitter. Operation Bluebird argues that X has abandoned its trademarks, including Twitter and Tweet. Coates posted that the company's not trying to rebuild the old Twitter, but a new service built on trust and transparency.
18: And Google is adding the popular Pokemon Sleep feature to the Fitbit. Tech Report, I'm at Mattinson.
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19: AMC Theaters launching a special silver screen tribute to country music legend Dolly Parton following her recent passing. Through September 2nd, roughly 200 locations nationwide will host two daily matinee screenings of her classic Steel Magnolias.
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19: And The Best Little Whorehouse in Texas.
21: Sneaking around.
19: with you. Harden passed away at the age of 80 following a brief and private battle with cancer. Hip hop star J. Cole canceling a concert at the Golden One Center in Sacramento after a trucking accident killed a member of his touring crew. The big rig that was delivering equipment crashed on I-5 in Yolo County. Fans who bought their tickets through Ticketmaster will be refunded automatically. The son of Rob and Michelle Reiner opening up about their deaths in Los Angeles and the arrest of his brother.
14: In an interview with KABC-TV, Jake Reiner recalled the moment his sister Romy called him to tell him the news. He said, "My parents had unconditional love for all three of us," and noted the toll of his brother Nick Reiner's imprisonment for allegedly murdering them. Nick was indicted by a grand jury earlier this month for their deaths. I'm Mark Mayfield.
19: Netflix is releasing nearly half an hour of the upcoming Grand Theft Auto 6. The latest edition of the popular game comes out in November, but Netflix releasing 27 minutes of in-game content in collaboration with Rockstar Games. That's entertainment. I'm Jennifer Polsoni.
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23: The watch for a verdict in the Lindsey Clancy triple murder trial in Massachusetts will continue Monday. After the judge dismissed the jury for the weekend, they began deliberations late Thursday. Clancy's admitted to strangling her three young children in 2023, but the defense has pled not guilty, saying Clancy had suffered a postpartum psychotic break. A federal judge has now turned down President Trump's latest bid to fight his criminal conviction outside of New York's state courts. Trump has cited presidential immunity under which he could potentially toss charges that come from a 2016 hush money payment. It marks the third time the judge has denied Trump's attempts to move to federal court. Trump was convicted on 34 counts of falsifying business records in connection with a $130,000 hush money payment to adult film actress Stormy Daniels. We got the reading today of the latest reading on U.S. consumer sentiment. It fell about 6% from last month, as we hear from Matt Mattinson.
18: The University of Michigan's final reading for August slipped mainly on inflation worries. The survey noted declines for all political groups, especially among Republicans, along with older Americans and lower income groups. Uncertainty over the Iran conflict, gas prices, and trade tensions added to concerns about the economy. Consumers expect prices to go up 4% over the next year, which is a slight decrease from last month. I'm at Matt and Sen.
23: It's been 6 months now since the war with Iran started, a deadly conflict that's also created a global economic shock with maritime oil traffic throttled in the Strait of Hormuz. The Pentagon says at least 18 American service members have been killed and more than 750 wounded. Wall Street's closed lower to end the week. Stocks fell after Federal Reserve Chairman Kevin Warsh signaled the Fed may raise interest rates. At the closing bell, the Dow Jones had lost 9 points. The S&P 500 lost 19 points. The Nasdaq dropped by 138 points. I'm Scott Carr. As the Trump administration rolls out new vaccine guidelines for children, one congressman in San Diego, Scott Peters, is saying parents need to do their own research if they believe vaccines are not safe.
24: Decades of research has consistently proven the safety and efficacy of vaccines and disproven the alleged link between vaccines and autism in children. It's easily debunked conspiracy theories erode public trust in doctors and vaccines.
23: New federal guidelines remove the government recommendations for 6 out of 13 vaccines. Ann Peter says there could be more changes to the Head Start program that provides child care for low-income families.
24: Those changes would deregulate the program's student-teacher ratios, staff qualifications, child development screenings, background checks, and safety rules.
23: Every state is still being allowed to make its own recommendations for public schools. In Nashville, it looks like the international airport there may be renamed after the late Dolly Parton.
0: Tennessee Governor Bill Lee and Nashville International Airport are proposing to rename the airport in honor of Dolly Parton, celebrating her lasting impact on Tennessee and people around the world. Dolly's team has expressed appreciation for the support and say they are open to continuing discussions about the proposal. The honor would recognize her extraordinary music career, philanthropy, and commitment to helping others, including the nearly 200 million books provided through her Imagination Library. The Metro Nashville Airport Authority is expected to consider the proposal at a September 17th meeting. I'm Brady Hopkins.
23: Today, President Trump awarded the Congressional Space Medal of Honor to the crew of NASA's Artemis II mission. Afterward, checking in with the International Space Station crew from the Johnson Space Center in Houston, Trump spoke with the seven-person crew, thanking them for their service. The nation of Norway is mourning the death of its King Harald V. Europe's oldest-serving monarch died Friday in Oslo at the age of 89. Harald was the country's third king since it regained independence from Sweden in 1905. I'm Scott Carr.
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2: Dangerous heat remains the top weather story across much of the Southwest today. Extreme heat warnings continue with temperatures soaring between 110 and 115 degrees in parts of Arizona, Nevada, and New Mexico. Forecasters say the heat will remain intense through the weekend, with additional dangerous conditions spreading into Texas and Oklahoma. The heat's also contributing to elevated wildfire danger across portions of the West. Red flag warnings and critical fire weather conditions are in place in several areas where hot temperatures, dry air, and gusty winds could allow fires to spread rapidly. Residents are urged to avoid outdoor burning and use caution with any activity that could cause a spark. Heavy rainfall possible across parts of the Carolinas today, where localized flash flooding could develop in some areas. In Alaska, a taste of early autumn is arriving. Rain remains the primary concern, but colder air is moving in and the season's first light snowfall and higher elevations and mountain passes could take place. So dangerous heat in the Southwest, flooding concerns in the East, and fire weather across parts of the West. That's your national forecast. I'm Monica Nelson.
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4: Titans receiver Wandale Robinson has avoided a head injury. NFL Network reports the 25-year-old apparently did not suffer a concussion this week during a joint practice with the Bears. Robinson's former squad, the Giants, meet his current head coach's former squad, the Jets, in preseason action tonight. The Commanders and Ravens reconvene in Baltimore. Also down in Florida, the Buccaneers visit the Jags. And Yankee slugger Aaron Judge expects to be playing again next month. Scott Pringle has more.
1: Aaron Judge tells reporters he feels great as he continues to rehab from a stress fracture in his rib cage. He's hoping to avoid a rehab assignment in the minors, calling it a waste of at-bats, despite not taking MLB swings since way back in late May. The three-time American League MVP has been cleared for light activity. He's been running and lifting. Judge appears pretty confident he'll be back playing in September.
4: And lefty Tarek Skubal's back on the hill tonight in Detroit. But of course, now he's pitching for the Los Angeles Dodgers. That's sports. I'm Bill Horan.
2: A new social media platform wants to bring back the Twitter name. The site, called Twitter.now, is now signing up early access users. It is not connected to X, the company formerly known as Twitter. The new platform's being developed by startup Operation Bluebird, which includes former Twitter trademark lawyer Stephen Coates. Last year, X sued the company to stop it from launching a site called Twitter. Operation Bluebird argues X has abandoned trademarks tied to the Twitter brand, including the names Twitter and Tweet. Coates says the goal isn't to recreate the old Twitter, but to build a new social network focused on trust and transparency. Golf company Callaway is now cutting ties with its media partner Good Good Golf over an ad for a new driver. Tammy Trujillo with more.
3: The video posted by Good Good shows a woman reaching for the driver as the company's co-founder, Garrett Clark, rushes after her and knocks her to the ground. He stands over her and says, "Don't touch my driver." In a statement, Callaway said it listened to individuals who shared personal experiences related to violence against women. The company committed to donate $1 million to organizations that work to prevent that sort of violence and provide resources to survivors. Good Good took the video down after widespread online backlash.
2: Canada is excluding seafood from its tariffs on U.S. goods. In a statement, Canada's Department of Finance said removing seafood would protect against broader economic harms. The Canadian duties are set to go into effect September 8th, this after President Trump's 50% import taxes on goods from Canada went into place last weekend. And if you want to catch a classic flick this weekend, working 9 to 5. AMC Theaters launching a special silver screen tribute to country music legend Dolly Parton following her recent passing. Through September 2nd, roughly 200 AMC locations will host two daily matinee screenings of her classics, Steel Magnolias and The Best Little Whorehouse in Texas. I'm Monica Nelson with your consumer and business news.
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6: President Trump is awarding the Congressional Space Medal of Honor to the crew of NASA's Artemis II mission. The ceremony taking place Friday at the Johnson Space Center in Houston.
9: We gather here on these historic grounds, though, to celebrate the immense courage and service of four intrepid space heroes whose sense of daring and adventure led them further from Earth and anyone has ever traveled before.
6: Three NASA astronauts, along with a Canadian Space Agency astronaut, were the first humans to travel around the moon in more than a half century in their 10-day mission. The Canadian Broadcasting Corporation is instructing its staff not to refer to the events of 9/11 as terrorist attacks ahead of its 25th anniversary coverage. The public broadcaster said it would avoid terms such as terrorist and terrorism when describing the attacks. Instead, an internal memo directs staff to refer to them as hijackings. That's politics. I'm Brad Siegel.
11: Here's what's happening.
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1: General Mills says it's removing artificial colors from all of its cereals.
3: According to the company, the move means that brands including Lucky Charms and Trix are now made and available without synthetic color additives. General Mills also said that 90% of its U.S. products have moved away from artificial colors, and it remains on track to complete the removal of artificial colors from all of its U.S. retail products by the end of next year. Health and Human Services Secretary Robert F. Kennedy Jr. has pushed for the removal of artificial dyes and colors as part of his Make America Healthy Again initiative. I'm Tammy Trujillo.
1: A new study shows a newer shingles vaccine is being linked to a lower risk of dementia. Researchers at Brown University found older people who took the Shingrix shingles vaccine have a 24% lower risk of being diagnosed with dementia over a four-year period. The study involved 500,000 people aged 66 and up. Head researchers say the study shows vaccines are effective at preventing shingles and also appear to have neuroprotective benefits as well. Health update, I'm Scott Pringle.
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16: North Carolina's Ashley Sanchez had a big night on Wednesday, scoring a brace, that's two goals, in the Courage's 2-0 win over Angel City. She extended her lead in the NWSL's Golden Boot race. She now has 15 goals on the season, followed by Orlando's Barbara Bando with 12 and Washington's Trinity Rodman with 10. For more women's sports stories, subscribe to Good Game with Sarah Spain on iHeart Podcast.
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18: Google, Anthropic, OpenAI, and over 100 other companies are signing a letter that calls for a more robust defense against AI cyber attacks. The letter urges more cooperation between the public and private sector and warns that those attacks are likely to escalate over the next few months as models become more advanced. Twitter is looking to make a comeback. Tammy Trujillo has the details.
3: A new social network called Twitter.now is now looking for early access users. It's not affiliated with X, the company owned by Elon Musk that changed its name from Twitter after he bought it for $44 billion in 2022. It's run by a startup called Operation Bluebird, which includes former Twitter trademark lawyer Stephen Coates. X sued the company last year trying to keep Operation Bluebird from launching a new site called Twitter. Operation Bluebird argues that X has abandoned its trademarks, including Twitter and Tweet. Coates posted that the company's not trying to rebuild the old Twitter, but a new service built on trust and transparency.
18: And Google is adding the popular Pokemon sleep feature to the Fitbit. Tech Report, I'm at Mattinson.
11: 24/7 News, the latest in entertainment. 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
19: night to AMC Theaters launching a special silver screen tribute to country music legend Dolly Parton following her recent passing. Through September 2nd, roughly 200 locations nationwide will host two daily matinee screenings of her classic Steel Magnolias.
8: There's so much static electricity in this room, I pick up everything with boys and money.
19: And The Best Little Whorehouse in Texas. Swinging around with you. Parton passed away at the age of 80 following a brief and private battle with cancer. No such thing as a light that's better than. Hip-hop star J. Cole canceling a concert at the Golden 1 Center in Sacramento after a trucking accident killed a member of his touring crew. The big rig that was delivering equipment crashed on I-5 in Yolo County. Fans who bought their tickets through Ticketmaster will be refunded automatically. The son of Rob and Michelle Reiner opening up about their deaths in Los Angeles and the arrest of his brother.
14: In an interview with KABC-TV, Jake Reiner recalled the moment his sister Romy called him to tell him the news. He said, "My parents had unconditional love for all three of us," and noted the toll of his brother Nick Reiner's imprisonment for allegedly murdering them. Nick was indicted by a grand jury earlier this month for their deaths. I'm Mark Mayfield.
19: Netflix is releasing nearly half an hour of the upcoming Grand Theft Auto 6. The latest edition of the popular game comes out in November, but Netflix releasing 27 minutes of in-game content in collaboration with Rockstar Games. That's entertainment. I'm Jennifer Polsoni.
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23: The watch for a verdict in the Lindsey Clancy triple murder trial in Massachusetts will continue Monday. After the judge dismissed the jury for the weekend, they began deliberations late Thursday. Clancy's admitted to strangling her three young children in 2023, but the defense has pled not guilty, saying Clancy had suffered a postpartum psychotic break. A federal judge has now turned down President Trump's latest bid to fight his criminal conviction outside of New York's state courts. Trump has cited presidential immunity under which he could potentially toss charges that come from a 2016 hush money payment. It marks the third time the judge has denied Trump's attempts to move to federal court. Trump was convicted on 34 counts of falsifying business records in connection with a $130,000 hush money payment to adult film actress Stormy Daniels. We got the reading today of the latest reading on U.S. consumer sentiment. It fell about 6% from last month, as we hear from Matt Mattinson.
18: The University of Michigan's final reading for August slipped mainly on inflation worries. The survey noted declines for all political groups, especially among Republicans, along with older Americans and lower income groups. Uncertainty over the Iran conflict, gas prices, and trade tensions added to concerns about the economy. Consumers expect prices to go up 4% over the next year, which is a slight decrease from last month. I'm at Mattinson.
23: It's been 6 months now since the war with Iran started, a deadly conflict that's also created a global economic shock with maritime oil traffic throttled in the Strait of Hormuz. The Pentagon says at least 18 American service members have been killed and more than 750 wounded. Wall Street's closed lower to end the week. Stocks fell after Federal Reserve Chairman Kevin Warsh signaled the Fed may raise interest rates. At the closing bell, the Dow Jones had lost 9 points. The S&P 500 lost 19 points. The Nasdaq dropped by 138 points. I'm Scott Carr. As the Trump administration rolls out new vaccine guidelines for children, one congressman in San Diego, Scott Peters, is saying parents need to do their own research if they believe vaccines are not safe.
12: Decades of research has consistently proven the safety and efficacy of vaccines and disproven the alleged link between vaccines and autism in children. It's easily debunked conspiracy theories erode public trust in doctors and vaccines.
23: New federal guidelines remove the government recommendations for 6 out of 13 vaccines. And Peter says there could be more changes to the Head Start program that provides child care for low-income families.
12: Those changes would deregulate the program's student-teacher ratios, staff qualifications, child development screenings, background checks, and safety rules.
23: Every state is still being allowed to make its own recommendations for public schools. In Nashville, it looks like the international airport there may be renamed after the late Dolly Parton.
0: Tennessee Governor Bill Lee and Nashville International Airport are proposing to rename the airport in honor of Dolly Parton, celebrating her lasting impact on Tennessee and people around the world. Dolly's team has expressed appreciation for the support and say they are open to continuing discussions about the proposal. The honor would recognize her extraordinary music career, philanthropy, and commitment to helping others, including the nearly 200 million books provided through her Imagination Library. The Metro Nashville Airport Authority is expected to consider the proposal at a September 17th meeting. I'm Brady Hopkins.
23: Today, President Trump awarded the Congressional Space Medal of Honor to the crew of NASA's Artemis II mission. Afterward, checking in with the International Space Station crew from the Johnson Space Center in Houston, Trump spoke with the 7-person crew, thanking them for their service. The nation of Norway is mourning the death of its King Harald V. Europe's oldest serving monarch died Friday in Oslo at the age of 89. Harald was the country's third king since it regained independence from Sweden in 1905. I'm Scott Carr.
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2: Dangerous heat remains the top weather story across much of the Southwest today. Extreme heat warnings continue with temperatures soaring between 110 and 115 degrees in parts of Arizona, Nevada, and New Mexico. Forecasters say the heat will remain intense through the weekend, with additional dangerous conditions spreading into Texas and Oklahoma. The heat's also contributing to elevated wildfire danger across portions of the West. Red flag warnings and critical fire weather conditions are in place in several areas where hot temperatures, dry air, and gusty winds could allow fires to spread rapidly. Residents are urged to avoid outdoor burning and use caution with any activity that could cause a spark. Heavy rainfall possible across parts of the Carolinas today, where localized flash flooding could develop in some areas. In Alaska, a taste of early autumn is arriving. Rain remains the primary concern, but colder air is moving in and the season's first light snowfall and higher elevations and mountain passes could take place. So dangerous heat in the Southwest, flooding concerns in the East, and fire weather across parts of the West. That's that's your national forecast. I'm Monica Nelson.
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4: Titans receiver Wandale Robinson has avoided a head injury. NFL Network reports the 25-year-old apparently did not suffer a concussion this week during a joint practice with the Bears. Robinson's former squad, the Giants, meet his current head coach's former squad, the Jets, in preseason action tonight. The Commanders and Ravens reconvene in Baltimore. Also down in Florida, the Buccaneers visit the Jags. And Yankee slugger Aaron Judge expects to be playing again next month. Scott Pringle has more.
1: Aaron Judge tells reporters he feels great as he continues to rehab from a stress fracture in his rib cage. He's hoping to avoid a rehab assignment in the minors, calling it a waste of at-bats, despite not taking MLB swings since way back in late May. The three-time American League MVP has been cleared for light activity. He's been running and lifting. Judge appears pretty confident he'll be back playing in September.
4: And lefty Tarek Skubal's back on the hill tonight in Detroit. But of course, now he's pitching for the Los Angeles Dodgers. That's sports. I'm Bill Horrendon.
2: A new social media platform wants to bring back the Twitter name. The site, called Twitter.now, is now signing up early access users. It is not connected to X, the company formerly known as Twitter. The new platform's being developed by startup Operation Bluebird, which includes former Twitter trademark lawyer Stephen Coates. Last year, X sued the company to stop it from launching a site called Twitter. Operation Bluebird argues X has abandoned trademarks tied to the Twitter brand, including the names Twitter and Tweet. Coates says the goal isn't to recreate the old Twitter, but to build a new social network focused on trust and transparency. Golf company Callaway is now cutting ties with its media partner Good Good Golf over an ad for a new driver. Tammy Trujillo with more.
3: The video posted by Good Good shows a woman reaching for the driver as the company's co-founder, Garrett Clark, rushes after her and knocks her to the ground. He stands over her and says, "Don't touch my driver." In a statement, Callaway said it listened to individuals who shared personal experiences related to violence against women. The company committed to donate $1 million to organizations that work to prevent that sort of violence and provide resources to survivors. Good Good took the video down after widespread online backlash.
2: Canada is excluding seafood from its tariffs on U.S. goods. In a statement, Canada's Department of Finance said removing seafood would protect against broader economic harms. The Canadian duties are set to go into effect September 8th. This after President Trump's 50% import taxes on goods from Canada went into place last weekend. And if you want to catch a classic flick this weekend,
17: working 9 to 5.
2: AMC Theaters launching a special silver screen tribute to country music legend Dolly Parton following her recent passing. Through September 2nd, roughly 200 AMC locations will host two daily matinee screenings of her classics, Steel Magnolias and The Best Little Whorehouse in Texas. I'm Monica Nelson with your consumer and business news.
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6: President Trump is awarding the Congressional Space Medal of Honor to the crew of NASA's Artemis II mission, the ceremony taking place Friday at the Johnson Space Center in Houston.
9: We gather here on these historic grounds to celebrate the immense courage and service of four intrepid space heroes whose sense of daring and adventure led them further from Earth than anyone has ever traveled before.
6: Three NASA astronauts, along with a Canadian Space Agency astronaut, were the first humans to travel around the moon in more than a half century in their 10-day mission. The Canadian Broadcasting Corporation is instructing its staff not to refer to the events of 9/11 as terrorist attacks ahead of its 25th anniversary coverage. The public broadcaster said it would avoid terms such as terrorist and terrorism when describing the attacks. Instead, an internal memo directs staff to refer to them as hijackings. That's politics. I'm Brad C.
11: Here's what's happening.
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1: General Mills says it's removing artificial colors from all of its cereals.
3: According to the company, the move means that brands including Lucky Charms and Trix are now made and available without synthetic color additives. General Mills also said that 90% of its U.S. products have moved away from artificial colors, and it remains on track to complete the removal of artificial colors from all of its U.S. retail products by the end of next year. Health and Human Services Secretary Robert F. Kennedy Jr. has pushed for the removal of artificial dyes and colors as part of his Make America Healthy Again initiative. I'm Tammy Trujillo.
1: A new study shows a newer shingles vaccine is being linked to a lower risk of dementia. Researchers at Brown University found older people who took the Shingrix shingles vaccine have a 24% lower risk of being diagnosed with dementia over a four-year period. The study involved 500,000 people aged 66 and up. Head researchers say the study shows vaccines are effective at preventing shingles and also appear to have neuroprotective benefits as well. Health update, I'm Scott Pringle.
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16: North Carolina's Ashley Sanchez had a big night on Wednesday, scoring a brace, that's two goals, in the Courage's 2-0 win over Angel City. She extended her lead in the NWSL's Golden Boot race. She now has 15 goals on the season, followed by Orlando's Barbara Banda with 12 and Washington's Trinity Rodman with 10. 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
18: Google, Anthropic, OpenAI, and over 100 other companies are signing a letter that calls for a more robust defense against AI cyber attacks. The letter urges more cooperation between the public and private sector and warns that those attacks are likely to escalate over the next few months as models become more advanced. Twitter is looking to make a comeback. Tammy Trujillo has the details.
3: A new social network called Twitter.now is now looking for early access users. It's not affiliated with X, the company owned by Elon Musk that changed its name from Twitter after he bought it for $44 billion in 2022. It's run by a startup called Operation Bluebird, which includes former Twitter trademark lawyer Stephen Coates. X sued the company last year trying to keep Operation Bluebird from launching a new site called Twitter. Operation Bluebird argues that X has abandoned its trademarks, including Twitter and Tweet. Coates posted that the company's not trying to rebuild the old Twitter, but a new service built on trust and transparency.
18: And Google is adding the popular Pokemon sleep feature to the Fitbit. Tech Report, I'm Matt Mattinson.
11: 24/7 News, the latest in entertainment. 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
19: out to AMC Theaters launching a special silver screen tribute to country music legend Dolly Parton following her recent passing. Through September 2nd, roughly 200 locations nationwide will host two daily matinee screenings of her classic Steel Magnolias.
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19: And The Best Little Whorehouse in Texas.
8: Swinging around with
19: Parton passed away at the age of 80 following a brief and private battle with cancer. Hip-hop star J. Cole canceling a concert at the Golden One Center in Sacramento after a trucking accident killed a member of his touring crew. The big rig that was delivering equipment crashed on I-5 in Yolo County. Fans who bought their tickets through Ticketmaster will be refunded automatically. The son of Rob and Michelle Reiner opening up about their deaths in Los Angeles and the arrest of his brother.
7: In an interview with KABC-TV, Jake Reiner recalled the moment his sister Romy called him to tell him the news. He said, "My parents had unconditional love for all three of us," and noted the toll of his brother Nick Reiner's imprisonment for allegedly murdering them. Nick was indicted by a grand jury earlier this month for their deaths. I'm Mark Mayfield.
19: Netflix is releasing nearly half an hour of the upcoming Grand Theft Auto 6. The latest edition of the popular game comes out in November, but Netflix releasing 27 minutes of in-game content in collaboration with Rockstar Games. That's Edutainment. I'm Jennifer Bolsoni.
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23: The watch for a verdict in the Lindsey Clancy triple murder trial in Massachusetts will continue Monday. After the judge dismissed the jury for the weekend, they began deliberations late Thursday. Clancy's admitted to strangling her three young children in 2023, but the defense has pled not guilty, saying Clancy had suffered a postpartum psychotic break. A federal judge has now turned down President Trump's latest bid to fight his criminal conviction outside of New York's state courts. Trump has cited presidential immunity under which he could potentially toss charges that come from a 2016 hush money payment. It marks the third time the judge has denied Trump's attempts to move to federal court. Trump was convicted on 34 counts of falsifying business records in connection with a $130,000 hush money payment to adult film actress Stormy Daniels. We got the reading today of the latest reading on U.S. consumer sentiment. It fell about 6% from last month, as we hear from Matt Mattinson.
18: The University of Michigan's final reading for August slipped mainly on inflation worries. The survey noted declines for all political groups, especially among Republicans, along with older Americans and lower income groups. Uncertainty over the Iran conflict, gas prices, and trade tensions added to concerns about the economy. Consumers expect prices to go up 4% over the next year, which is a slight decrease from last month. I'm at Mattinson.
23: It's been 6 months now since the war with Iran started, a deadly conflict that's also created a global economic shock with maritime oil traffic throttled in the Strait of Hormuz. The Pentagon says at least 18 American service members have been killed and more than 750 wounded. Wall Street's closed lower to end the week. Stocks fell after Federal Reserve Chairman Kevin Warsh signaled the Fed may raise interest rates. At the closing bell, the Dow Jones had lost 9 points. The S&P 500 lost 19 points. The Nasdaq dropped by 138 points. I'm Scott Carr. As the Trump administration rolls out new vaccine guidelines for children, one congressman in San Diego, Scott Peters, is saying parents need to do their own research if they believe vaccines are not safe.
14: Decades of research has consistently proven the safety and efficacy of vaccines and disproven the alleged link between vaccines and autism in children. It's easily debunked conspiracy theories erode public trust in doctors and vaccines.
23: New federal guidelines remove the government recommendations for 6 out of 13 vaccines. And Peter says there could be more changes to the Head Start program that provides child care for low-income families.
14: Those changes would deregulate the program's student-teacher ratios, staff qualifications, child development screenings, background checks, and safety rules.
23: Every state is still being allowed to make its own recommendations for public schools. In Nashville, it looks like the international airport there may be renamed after the late Dolly Parton.
0: Tennessee Governor Bill Lee and Nashville International Airport are proposing to rename the airport in honor of Dolly Parton, celebrating her lasting impact on Tennessee and people around the world. Dolly's team has expressed appreciation for the support and say they are open to continuing discussions about the proposal. The honor would recognize her extraordinary music career, philanthropy, and commitment to helping others, including the nearly 200 million books provided through her Imagination Library. The Metro Nashville Airport Authority is expected to consider the proposal at a September 17th meeting. I'm Brady Hopkins.
23: Today, President Trump awarded the Congressional Space Medal of Honor to the crew of NASA's Artemis II mission. Afterward, checking in with the International Space Station crew from the Johnson Space Center in Houston, Trump spoke with the seven-person crew, thanking them for their service. The nation of Norway is mourning the death of its King Harald V. Europe's oldest-serving monarch died Friday in Oslo at the age of 89. Harald was the country's third king since it regained independence from Sweden in 1905. I'm Scott Carr.
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2: Dangerous heat remains the top weather story across much of the Southwest today. Extreme heat warnings continue with temperatures soaring between 110 and 115 degrees in parts of Arizona, Nevada, and New Mexico. Forecasters say the heat will remain intense through the weekend, with additional dangerous conditions spreading into Texas and Oklahoma. The heat's also contributing to elevated wildfire danger across portions of the West. Red flag warnings and critical fire weather conditions are in place in several areas where hot temperatures, dry air, and gusty winds could allow fires to spread rapidly. Residents are urged to avoid outdoor burning and use caution with any activity that could cause a spark. Heavy rainfall possible across parts of the Carolinas today, where localized flash flooding could develop in some areas. In Alaska, a taste of early autumn is arriving. Rain remains the primary concern, but colder air is moving in and the season's first light snowfall in higher elevations and mountain passes could take place. So dangerous heat in the Southwest, flooding concerns in the East, and fire weather across parts of the West. That's your national forecast. I'm Monica Nelson.
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4: Titans receiver Wandale Robinson has avoided a head injury. NFL Network reports the 25-year-old apparently did not suffer a concussion this week during a joint practice with the Bears. Robinson's former squad, the Giants, meet his current head coach's former squad, the Jets, in preseason action tonight. The Commanders and Ravens reconvene in Baltimore. Also down in Florida, the Buccaneers visit the Jags. And Yankee slugger Aaron Judge expects to be playing again next month. Scott Pringle has more.
1: Aaron Judge tells reporters he feels great as he continues to rehab from a stress fracture in his rib cage. He's hoping to avoid a rehab assignment in the minors, calling it a waste of at-bats, despite not taking MLB swings since way back in late May. The three-time American League MVP has been cleared for light activity. He's been running and lifting. Judge appears pretty confident he'll be back playing in September.
4: And lefty Tarek Skubal's back on the hill tonight in Detroit. But of course, now he's pitching for the Los Angeles Dodgers. That's sports. I'm Bill Horan.
2: A new social media platform wants to bring back the Twitter name. The site, called Twitter.now, is now signing up early access users. It is not connected to X, the company formerly known as Twitter. The new platform's being developed by startup Operation Bluebird, which includes former Twitter trademark lawyer Stephen Coates. Last year, X sued the company to stop it from launching a site called Twitter. Operation Bluebird argues X has abandoned trademarks tied to the Twitter brand, including the names Twitter and Tweet. Coates says the goal isn't to recreate the old Twitter, but to build a new social network focused on trust and transparency. Golf company Callaway is now cutting ties with its media partner Good Good Golf over an ad for a new driver. Tammy Trujillo with more.
3: The video posted by Good Good shows a woman reaching for the driver as the company's co-founder, Garrett Clark, rushes after her and knocks her to the ground. He stands over her and says, "Don't touch my driver." In a statement, Callaway said it listened to individuals who shared personal experiences related to violence against women. The company committed to donate $1 million to organizations that work to prevent that sort of violence and provide resources to survivors. Good Good took the video down after widespread online backlash.
2: Canada is excluding seafood from its tariffs on U.S. goods. In a statement, Canada's Department of Finance said removing seafood would protect against broader economic harms. The Canadian duties are set to go into effect September 8th, this after President Trump's 50% import taxes on goods from Canada went into place last weekend. And if you want to catch a classic flick this weekend, working 9 to 5. AMC Theaters launching a special silver screen tribute to country music legend Dolly Parton following her recent passing. Through September 2nd, roughly 200 AMC locations will host two daily matinee screenings of her classics, Steel Magnolias and The Best Little Whorehouse in Texas. I'm Monica Nelson with your consumer and business news.
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0: those whose sense of daring and adventure led them further from Earth than anyone has ever traveled before.
1: Three NASA astronauts, along with a Canadian Space Agency astronaut, were the first humans to travel around the moon in more than a half century in their 10-day mission. The Canadian Broadcasting Corporation is instructing its staff not to refer to the events of 9/11 as terrorist attacks ahead of its 25th anniversary coverage. The public broadcaster said it would avoid terms such as terrorist and terrorism when describing the attacks. Instead, an internal memo directs staff to refer to them as hijackings. That's politics. I'm Brad Siegel.
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6: General Mills says it's removing artificial colors from all of its cereals.
7: According to the company, the move means that brands including Lucky Charms and Trix are now made and available without synthetic color additives. General Mills also said that 90% of its U.S. products have moved away from artificial colors, and it remains on track to complete the removal of artificial colors from all of its U.S. retail products by the end of next year. Health and Human Services Secretary Robert F. Kennedy Jr. has pushed for the removal of artificial dyes and colors as part of his Make America Healthy Again initiative. I'm Tammy Trujillo.
6: A new study shows a newer shingles vaccine is being linked to a lower risk of dementia. Researchers at Brown University found older people who took the Shingrix shingles vaccine have a 24% lower risk of being diagnosed with dementia over a four-year period. The study involved 500,000 people aged 66 and up. Head researchers say the study shows vaccines are effective at preventing shingles and also appear to have neuroprotective benefits as well. Health update, I'm Scott Pringle.
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8: North Carolina's Ashley Sanchez had a big night on Wednesday, scoring a brace, that's two goals, in the Courage's 2-0 win over Angel City. She extended her lead in the NWSL's Golden Boot race. She now has 15 goals on the season, followed by Orlando's Barbara Bando with 12 and Washington's Trinity Rodman with 10. 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
12: Google, Anthropic, OpenAI, and over 100 other companies are signing a letter that calls for a more robust defense against AI cyber attacks. The letter urges more cooperation between the public and private sector and warns that those attacks are likely to escalate over the next few months as models become more advanced. Twitter is looking to make a comeback. Tammy Trujillo has the details.
7: A new social network called Twitter.now is now looking for early access users. It's not affiliated with X, the company owned by Elon Musk that changed its name from Twitter after he bought it for $44 billion in 2022. It's run by a startup called Operation Bluebird, which includes former Twitter trademark lawyer Stephen Coates. X sued the company last year trying to keep Operation Bluebird from launching a new site called Twitter. Operation Bluebird argues that X has abandoned its trademarks, including Twitter and Tweet. Coates posted that the company's not trying to rebuild the old Twitter, but a new service built on trust and transparency.
12: And Google is adding the popular Pokemon Sleep feature to the Fitbit. Tech Report, I'm at Mattinson.
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13: AMC Theaters launching a special silver screen tribute to country music legend Dolly Parton following her recent passing. Through September 2nd, roughly 200 locations nationwide will host two daily matinee screenings of her classic Steel Magnolias.

0: Magnolias.
1: There's so much static electricity in this room, I pick up everything with boys and money.
0: And the best little whorehouse in Texas. Parton passed away at the age of 80 following a brief and private battle with cancer. Hip-hop star J. Cole canceling a concert at the Golden One Center in Sacramento after a trucking accident killed a member of his touring crew. The big rig that was delivering equipment crashed on I-5 in Yolo County. Fans who bought their tickets through Ticketmaster will be refunded automatically. The son of Rob and Michelle Reiner opening up about their deaths in Los Angeles and the arrest of his brother.
2: In an interview with KABC-TV, Jake Reiner recalled the moment his sister Romy called him to tell him the news. He said, "My parents had unconditional love for all three of us," and noted the toll of his brother Nick Reiner's imprisonment for allegedly murdering them. Nick was indicted by a grand jury earlier this month for their deaths. I'm Mark Mayfield.
0: Netflix is releasing nearly half an hour of the upcoming Grand Theft Auto 6. The latest edition of the popular game comes out in November, but Netflix releasing 27 minutes of in-game content in collaboration with Rockstar Games. That's entertainment. I'm Jennifer Bolsoni.
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7: The Massachusetts jury in the Lindsey Clancy murder trial will reconvene on Monday. The judge has dismissed the jury for the weekend. Clancy has admitted to strangling her three young children in 2023, but pled not guilty by reason of insanity. Prosecutors allege the killings were premeditated, while defense lawyers say Clancy was suffering from a postpartum psychotic break. At a Texas high school, three 14-year-old students are recovering after being stabbed by a fellow student. It happened this morning at America's High School in El Paso. The sheriff's office there says the alleged 14-year-old attacker is in custody. Reports say charged with 3 counts of aggravated assault with a deadly weapon. A judge has approved a more than $72 million settlement between Jeffrey Epstein's victims and Bank of America, Matt Mattinson reports.
8: The bank is the third financial institution to publicly reach a settlement like this. The women, who sued collectively under the pseudonym Jane Doe, accused Bank of America of ignoring Epstein's suspicious transactions. Epstein died by suicide in 2019 while awaiting trial for his sex trafficking crimes. Bank of America agreed to settle the lawsuit earlier this year while still saying it did not facilitate Epstein's crimes.
7: The family of country music legend Dolly Parton is gathering in Nashville today to say their final goodbyes. Family members arrived at Woodlawn Memorial Park and Mausoleum, where Parton will be laid to rest beside her late husband, Carl Dean. That's according to Page Six. Parton had been married to Dean for 58 years before his death last year. Federal officials have released new details on the arrest of conservative activist Milo Yiannopoulos. Homeland Security says that he was arrested Thursday at the airport in New Orleans for being in the country illegally. They say the 41-year-old was issued a final order of removal July 22nd. Yiannopoulos was born in England but has been a longtime supporter of immigration enforcement in the U.S. He was also once a political advisor to Kanye West. I'm Scott Carr. For the next few days, Asheville, North Carolina will be the financial epicenter of the world. As a G20 summit gets underway there, Treasury Undersecretary of International Affairs Aaron Brown says there will be one main issue at the G20 meeting.
9: Growth and how collectively we can stimulate growth. We are bringing together the 20 largest finance ministers as well as central banks from around the world to talk about the biggest challenges that we face as a nation together.
7: At the summit, the Treasury Secretary Scott Bessent's widely expected to push counterparts to help cut off Iran's economic lifelines. And reports say he'll meet one-on-one with countries battling the U.S. now over trade issues. There's no word if Bessent plans to meet with officials from Canada. The California Six Flags Park is closing down its X2 roller coaster that's now linked to 2 deaths and several injuries. Park officials haven't cited a reason, but a recent CNN report says 2 people recently underwent emergency brain surgeries in a span of 6 days after riding the X2. We get more from Daniel Martindale.
10: The X2 roller coaster, which goes up to 80 miles per hour, has been closed for an investigation since July 12th. CNN reports 2 people underwent emergency brain surgeries in a span of 6 days. Both lost consciousness after riding X2. In the first incident, a woman suffered a severe subdural hematoma and brain compression after her head was repeatedly slammed against the headrest during the ride. She didn't regain consciousness for 2 weeks. The woman injured in the second incident remains in critical condition in a coma.
7: A man collapsed after riding the X2 in 2022 and later died. President Trump's announced the creation of a new military academy through an executive order. He says now the U.S. Space Academy will be dedicated to educating and training people pursuing careers in space. He made the announcement at NASA's Johnson Space Center in Houston, where he earlier had awarded the Congressional Space Medal of Honor to the crew of NASA's Artemis II mission. I'm Scott Carr.
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11: Dangerous heat remains the top weather story across much of the Southwest today. Extreme heat warnings continue with temperatures soaring between 110 and 115 degrees in parts of Arizona, Nevada, and New Mexico. Forecasters say the heat will remain intense through the weekend, with additional dangerous conditions spreading into Texas and Oklahoma. The heat's also contributing to elevated wildfire danger across portions of the West. Red flag warnings and critical fire weather conditions are in place in several areas where hot temperatures, dry air, and gusty winds could allow fires to spread rapidly. Residents are urged to avoid outdoor burning and use caution with any activity that could cause a spark. Heavy rainfall possible across parts of the Carolinas today, where localized flash flooding could develop in some areas. In Alaska, a taste of early autumn is arriving. Rain remains the primary concern, but colder air is moving in and the season's first light snowfall in higher elevations and mountain passes could take place. So dangerous heat in the Southwest, flooding concerns in the East, and fire weather across parts of the West. That's your national forecast. I'm Monica Nelson.
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12: The final week of the NFL preseason continues tonight with 10 games. Regional matchups include the Commanders and Ravens getting together, the Giants and Jets meeting, and the Buccaneers visiting the Jags. In college football tomorrow, North Carolina takes on TCU in Dublin. Here's Tar Heels head coach Bill Belichick.
13: Opening day. You know, we'll have to see how it goes, but they can't do everything, neither can we. You know, do the best we can to be ready for whatever it is, and then once the game starts, then I'm sure there'll be some adjustments during the game that both teams will be making, because it's opening day. That's just the way it is.
12: NHL history, defenseman Cale Makar's new 8-year contract extension to remain with the Avalanche, reportedly the league's largest ever at $20.4 million per year. Yankee slugger Aaron Judge expects to be playing again next month. Judge has been out since May 31st with a rib fracture. And Tarek Skubal's back on the hill tonight in Detroit, this time pitching for the Los Angeles Dodgers. That's sports. I'm Bill Horrendon.
11: A new social media platform wants to bring back the Twitter name. The site, called Twitter.now, is now signing up early access users. It is not connected to X, the company formerly known as Twitter. The new platform's being developed by startup Operation Bluebird, which includes former Twitter trademark lawyer Stephen Coates. Last year, X sued the company to stop it from launching a site called Twitter. Operation Bluebird argues X has abandoned trademarks tied to the Twitter brand, including the names Twitter and Tweet. Coates says the goal isn't to recreate the old Twitter, but to build a new social network focused on trust and transparency. Golf company Callaway is now cutting ties with its media partner Good Good Golf over an ad for a new driver. Tammy Trujillo with more.
14: The video posted by Good Good shows a woman reaching for the driver as the company's co-founder, Garrett Clark, rushes after her and knocks her to the ground. He stands over her and says, "Don't touch my driver." In a statement, Callaway said it listened to individuals who shared personal experiences related to violence against women. The company committed to donate $1 million to organizations that work to prevent that sort of violence and provide resources to survivors. Good Good took the video down after widespread online backlash.
11: Canada is excluding seafood from its tariffs on U.S. goods. In a statement, Canada's Department of Finance said removing seafood would protect against broader economic harms. The Canadian duties are set to go into effect September 8th. This after President Trump's 50% import taxes on goods from Canada went into place last weekend. And if you want to catch a classic flick this weekend,
15: working 9 to 5, what a way to make a living.
11: AMC Theaters launching a special silver screen tribute to country music legend Dolly Parton following her recent passing. Through September 2nd, roughly 200 AMC locations will host two daily matinee screenings of her classics, Steel Magnolias and The Best Little Whorehouse in Texas. I'm Monica Nelson with your consumer and business news.
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17: President Trump is awarding the Congressional Space Medal of Honor to the crew of NASA's Artemis II mission, the ceremony taking place Friday at the Johnson Space Center in Houston.
18: We gather here on these historic grounds to celebrate the immense courage and service of 4 intrepid space heroes whose sense of daring and adventure led them further from Earth and anyone has ever traveled before.
17: 3 NASA astronauts, along with a Canadian Space Agency astronaut, were the first humans to travel around the moon in more than a half century in their 10-day mission. The Canadian Broadcasting Corporation is instructing its staff not to refer to the events of 9/11 as terrorist attacks ahead of its 25th anniversary coverage. The public broadcaster said it would avoid terms such as terrorist and terrorism when describing the attacks. Instead, an internal memo directs staff to refer to them as hijackings. That's politics. I'm Brad Siegel.
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23: General Mills says it's removing artificial colors from all of its cereals.
14: According to the company, the move means that brands including Lucky Charms and Trix are now made and available without synthetic color additives. General Mills also said that 90% of its U.S. products have moved away from artificial colors, and it remains on track to complete the removal of artificial colors from all of its U.S. retail products by the end of next year. Health and Human Services Secretary Robert F. Kennedy Jr. has pushed for the removal of artificial dyes and colors as part of his Make America Healthy Again initiative. I'm Tammy Trujillo.
23: A new study shows a newer shingles vaccine is being linked to a lower risk of dementia. Researchers at Brown University found older people who took the Shingrix shingles vaccine have a 24% lower risk of being diagnosed with dementia over a 4-year period. The study involved 500,000 people aged 66 and up. Head researchers say the study shows vaccines are effective at preventing shingles and also appear to have neuroprotective benefits as well. Health update, I'm Scott Pringle.
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24: North Carolina's Ashley Sanchez had a big night on Wednesday, scoring a brace, that's 2 goals, in the Courage's 2-0 win over Angel City. She extended her lead in the NWSL's Golden Boot race. She now has 15 goals on the season, followed by Orlando's Barbara Banda with 12 and Washington's Trinity Rodman with 10. For more women's sports stories, subscribe to Good Game with Sarah Spain on iHeart Podcast.
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8: Google, Anthropic, OpenAI, and over 100 other companies are signing a letter that calls for a more robust defense against AI cyber attacks. The letter urges more cooperation between the public and private sector and warns that those attacks are likely to escalate over the next few months as models become more advanced. Twitter is looking to make a comeback. Tammy Trujillo has the details.
14: A new social network called Twitter.now is now looking for early access users. It's not affiliated with X, the company owned by Elon Musk that changed its name from Twitter after he bought it for $44 billion in 2022. It's run by a startup called Operation Bluebird, which includes former Twitter trademark lawyer Stephen Coates. X sued the company last year trying to keep Operation Bluebird from launching a new site called Twitter. Operation Bluebird argues that X has abandoned its trademarks, including Twitter and Tweet. Coates posted that the company's not trying to rebuild the old Twitter, but a new service built on trust and transparency.
8: And Google is adding the popular Pokemon Sleep feature to the Fitbit. Tech Report, I'm at Mattinson.
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2: AMC Theaters launching a special silver screen tribute to country music legend Dolly Parton following her recent passing. Through September 2nd, roughly 200 locations nationwide will host two daily matinee screenings of her classic Steel Magnolias.
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2: And The Best Little Whorehouse in Texas.
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2: Parton passed away at the age of 80 following a brief and private battle with cancer.
25: No such thing as a light that's better than.
2: Hip-hop star J. Cole canceling a concert at the Golden One Center in Sacramento after a trucking accident killed a member of his touring crew. The big rig that was delivering equipment crashed on I-5 in Yolo County. Fans who bought their tickets through Ticketmaster will be refunded automatically. The son of Rob and Michelle Reiner opening up about their deaths in Los Angeles and the arrest of his brother.
26: In an interview with KABC-TV, Jake Reiner recalled the moment his sister Romy called him to tell him the news. He said, "My parents had unconditional love for all three of us," and noted the toll of his brother Nick Reiner's imprisonment for allegedly murdering them. Nick was indicted by a grand jury earlier this month for their deaths. I'm Mark Mayfield.
2: Netflix is releasing nearly half an hour of the upcoming Grand Theft Auto 6. The latest edition of the popular game comes out in November, but Netflix releasing 27 minutes of in-game content in collaboration with Rockstar Games. That's entertainment. I'm Jennifer Bolsoni.
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5: The Massachusetts jury in the Lindsey Clancy murder trial will reconvene on Monday. The judge has dismissed the jury for the weekend. Clancy has admitted to strangling her three young children in 2023, but pled not guilty by reason of insanity. Prosecutors allege the killings were premeditated, while defense lawyers say Clancy was suffering from a postpartum psychotic break. At a Texas high school, three 14-year-old students are recovering after being stabbed by a fellow student. It happened this morning at America's High School in El Paso. The sheriff's office there says the alleged 14-year-old attacker is in custody. Reports say charged with three counts of aggravated assault with a deadly weapon. A judge has approved a more than $72 million settlement between Jeffrey Epstein's victims and Bank of America, Matt Mattinson reports.
8: The bank is the third financial institution to publicly reach a settlement like this. The women, who sued collectively under the pseudonym Jane Doe, accused Bank of America of ignoring Epstein's suspicious transactions. Epstein died by suicide in 2019 while awaiting trial for his sex trafficking crimes. Bank of America agreed to settle the lawsuit earlier this year while still saying it did not facilitate Epstein's crimes.
5: The family of country music legend Dolly Parton is gathering in Nashville today to say their final goodbyes. Family members arrived at Woodlawn Memorial Park and Mausoleum, where Parton will be laid to rest beside her late husband, Carl Dean. That's according to Page Six. Parton had been married to Dean for 58 years before his death last year. Federal officials have released new details on the arrest of conservative activist Milo Yiannopoulos. Homeland Security says that he was arrested Thursday at the airport in New Orleans for being in the country illegally. They say the 41-year-old was issued a final order of removal July 22nd. Yiannopoulos was born in England but has been a longtime supporter of immigration enforcement in the U.S. He was also once a political advisor to Kanye West. I'm Scott Carr. For the next few days, Asheville, North Carolina will be the financial epicenter of the world. As a G20 summit gets underway there, Treasury Undersecretary of International Affairs Aaron Brown says there will be one main issue at the G20 meeting.
7: Growth and how collectively we can stimulate growth. We are bringing together the 20 largest finance ministers as well as central banks from around the world to talk about the biggest challenges that we face as a nation together.
5: At the summit, the Treasury Secretary Scott Bessent's widely expected to push counterparts to help cut off Iran's economic lifelines. And reports say he'll meet one-on-one with countries battling the U.S. now over trade issues. There's no word if Bessent plans to meet with officials from Canada. The California Six Flags Park is closing down its X2 roller coaster that's now linked to two deaths and several injuries. Park officials haven't cited a reason, but a recent CNN report says two people recently underwent emergency brain surgeries in a span of 6 days after riding the X2. We get more from Daniel Martindale.
9: The X2 roller coaster, which goes up to 80 miles per hour, has been closed for an investigation since July 12th. CNN reports two people underwent emergency brain surgeries in a span of 6 days. Both lost consciousness after riding X2. In the first incident, a woman suffered a severe subdural hematoma and brain compression after her head was repeatedly slammed against the headrest during the ride. She didn't regain consciousness for 2 weeks. The woman injured in the second incident remains in critical condition in a coma.
5: A man collapsed after riding the X2 in 2022 and later died. President Trump's announced the creation of a new military academy through an executive order. He says now the U.S. Space Academy will be dedicated to educating and training people pursuing careers in space. He made the announcement at NASA's Johnson Space Center in Houston, where he earlier had awarded the Congressional Space Medal of Honor to the crew of NASA's Artemis II mission. I'm Scott Carr.
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10: Dangerous heat remains the top weather story across much of the Southwest today. Extreme heat warning continue with temperatures soaring between 110 and 115 degrees in parts of Arizona, Nevada, and New Mexico. Forecasters say the heat will remain intense through the weekend, with additional dangerous conditions spreading into Texas and Oklahoma. The heat's also contributing to elevated wildfire danger across portions of the West. Red flag warnings and critical fire weather conditions are in place in several areas where hot temperatures, dry air, and gusty winds could allow fires to spread. spread rapidly. Residents are urged to avoid outdoor burning and use caution with any activity that could cause a spark. Heavy rainfall possible across parts of the Carolinas today, where localized flash flooding could develop in some areas. In Alaska, a taste of early autumn is arriving. Rain remains the primary concern, but colder air is moving in and the season's first light snowfall in higher elevations and mountain passes could take place. So dangerous heat in the southwest, flooding concerns in the east, and fire weather across parts of the west. That's your national forecast. I'm Monica Nelson.
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6: The final week of the NFL preseason continues tonight with 10 games. Regional matchups include the Commanders and Ravens getting together, the Giants and Jets meeting, and the Buccaneers visiting the Jags. In college football tomorrow, North Carolina takes on TCU in Dublin. Here's Tar Heels head coach Bill Belichick.
11: Opening day is opening day. You know, we'll have to see how it goes, but they can't do everything. Neither can we. You know, do the best we can to be ready for whatever it is, and then once the game starts, then I'm sure there'll be some adjustments during the game that both teams will be making because it's, you know, it's opening day. That's just the way it is.
6: NHL history, defenseman Cale Makar's new 8-year contract extension to remain with the Avalanche, reportedly the league's largest ever at $20.4 million per year. Yankee slugger Aaron Judge expects to be playing again next month. Judge has been out since May 31st with a rib fracture. And Tarek Skubal's back on the hill tonight in Detroit, this time pitching for the Los Angeles Dodgers. That's sports. I'm Bill Horan.
10: A new social media platform wants to bring back the Twitter name. The site, called Twitter.now, is now signing up early access users. It is not connected to X, the company formerly known as Twitter. The new platform's being developed by startup Operation Bluebird, which includes former Twitter trademark lawyer Stephen Coates. Last year, X sued the company to stop it from launching a site called Twitter. Operation Bluebird argues X has abandoned trademarks tied to the Twitter brand, including the names Twitter and Tweet. Coates says the goal isn't to recreate the old Twitter, but to build a new social network focused on trust and transparency. Golf company Callaway is now cutting ties with its media partner Good Good Golf over an ad for a new driver. Tammy Trujillo with more.
14: The video posted by Good Good shows a woman reaching for the driver as the company's co-founder, Garrett Clark, rushes after her and knocks her to the ground. He stands over her and says, "Don't touch my driver." In a statement, Callaway said it listened to individuals who shared personal experiences related to violence against women. The company committed to donate $1 million to organizations that work to prevent that sort of violence and provide resources to survivors. Good Good took the video down after widespread online backlash.
10: Canada is excluding seafood from its tariffs on U.S. goods. In a statement, Canada's Department of Finance said removing seafood would protect against broader economic harms. The Canadian duties are set to go into effect September 8th, this after President Trump's 50% import taxes on goods from Canada went into place last weekend. And if you want to catch a classic flick this weekend,
12: working 9 to 5.
10: AMC Theaters launching a special silver screen tribute to country music legend Dolly Parton following her recent passing. Through September 2nd, roughly 200 AMC locations will host two daily matinee screenings of her classics, Steel Magnolias and The Best Little Whorehouse in Texas. I'm Monica Nelson with your consumer and business news.
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0: President Trump is awarding the Congressional Space Medal of Honor to the crew of NASA's Artemis II mission, the ceremony taking place Friday at the Johnson Space Center in Houston.
4: We gather here on these historic grounds, though, to celebrate the immense courage and service of four intrepid space heroes whose sense of daring and adventure led them further from Earth than anyone has ever traveled before.
0: Three NASA astronauts, along with a Canadian Space Agency astronaut, were the first humans to travel around the moon in more than a half century in their 10-day mission. The Canadian Broadcasting Corporation is instructing its staff not to refer to the events of 9/11 as terrorist attacks ahead of its 25th anniversary coverage. The public broadcaster said it would avoid terms such as terrorist and terrorism when describing the attacks. Instead, an internal memo directs staff to refer to them as hijackings. That's politics. I'm Brad C.
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9: General Mills says it's removing artificial colors from all of its cereals.
14: According to the company, the move means that brands including Lucky Charms and Trix are now made and available without synthetic color additives. General Mills also said that 90% of its U.S. products have moved away from artificial colors, and it remains on track to complete the removal of artificial colors from all of its U.S. retail products by the end of next year. Health and Human Services Secretary Robert F. Kennedy Jr. has pushed for the removal of artificial dyes and colors as part of his Make America Healthy Again initiative. I'm Tammy Trujillo.
9: A new study shows a newer shingles vaccine is being linked to a lower risk of dementia. Researchers at Brown University found older people who took the Shingrix shingles vaccine have a 24% lower risk of being diagnosed with dementia over a four-year period. The study involved 500,000 people aged 66 and up. Head researchers say the study shows vaccines are effective at preventing shingles and also appear to have neuroprotective benefits as well. Health update, I'm Scott Pringle.
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25: North Carolina's Ashley Sanchez had a big night on Wednesday, scoring a brace, that's two goals, in the Courage's 2-0 win over Angel City. She extended her lead in the NWSL's Golden Boot race. She now has 15 goals on the season, followed by Orlando's Barbara Banda with 12 and Washington's Trinity Rodman with 10. For more women's sports stories, subscribe to Good Game with Sarah Spain on iHeart Podcast.
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8: Google, Anthropic, OpenAI, and over 100 other companies are signing a letter that calls for a more robust defense against AI cyber attacks. The letter urges more cooperation between the public and private sector and warns that those attacks are likely to escalate over the next few months as models become more advanced. Twitter is looking to make a comeback. Tammy Trujillo has the details.
14: A new social network called Twitter.now is now looking for early access users. It's not affiliated with X, the company owned by Elon Musk that changed its name from Twitter after he bought it for $44 billion in 2022. It's run by a startup called Operation Bluebird, which includes former Twitter trademark lawyer Stephen Coates. X sued the company last year trying to keep Operation Bluebird from launching a new site called Twitter. Operation Bluebird argues that X has abandoned its trademarks, including Twitter and Tweet. Coates posted that the company's not trying to rebuild the old Twitter, but a new service built on trust and transparency.
8: And Google is adding the popular Pokemon Sleep feature to the Fitbit. Tech Report, I'm at Mattinson.
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2: out to AMC Theaters launching a special silver screen tribute to country music legend Dolly Parton following her recent passing. Through September 2nd, roughly 200 locations nationwide will host two daily matinee screenings of her classic Steel Magnolias.
5: There's so much static electricity in this room, I pick up everything with boys and money.
2: And The Best Little Whorehouse in Texas. Sneaking around. Parton passed away at the age of 80 following a brief and private battle with cancer. Hip-hop star J. Cole canceling a concert at the Golden One Center in Sacramento after a trucking accident killed a member of his touring crew. The big rig that was delivering equipment crashed on I-5 in Yolo County. Fans who bought their tickets through Ticketmaster will be refunded automatically. The son of Rob and Michelle Reiner opening up about their deaths in Los Angeles and the arrest of his brother.
6: In an interview with KABC-TV, Jake Reiner recalled the moment his sister Romy called him to tell him the news. He said, "My parents had unconditional love for all three of us," and noted the toll of his brother Nick Reiner's imprisonment for allegedly murdering them. Nick was indicted by a grand jury earlier this month for their deaths. I'm Mark Mayfield.
2: Netflix is releasing nearly half an hour of the upcoming Grand Theft Auto 6. The latest edition of the popular game comes out in November, but Netflix releasing 27 minutes of in-game content in collaboration with Rockstar Games. That's entertainment. I'm Jennifer Polsoni.
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7: The Massachusetts jury in the Lindsey Clancy murder trial will reconvene on Monday. The judge has dismissed the jury for the weekend. Clancy has admitted to strangling her three young children in 2023, but pled not guilty by reason of insanity. Prosecutors allege the killings were premeditated, while defense lawyers say Clancy was suffering from a postpartum psychotic break. At a Texas high school, three 14-year-old students are recovering after being stabbed by a fellow student. It happened this morning at America's High School in El Paso. The sheriff's office there says the alleged 14-year-old attacker is in custody. Reports say charged with three counts of aggravated assault with a deadly weapon. A judge has approved a more than $72 million settlement between Jeffrey Epstein's victims and Bank of America, Matt Mattinson reports.
8: The bank is the third financial institution to publicly reach a settlement like this. The women, who sued collectively under the pseudonym Jane Doe, accused Bank of America of ignoring Epstein's suspicious transactions. Epstein died by suicide in 2019 while awaiting trial for his sex trafficking crimes. Bank of America agreed to settle the lawsuit earlier this year while still saying it did not facilitate Epstein's crimes.
7: The family of country music legend Dolly Parton is gathering in Nashville today to say their final goodbyes. Family members arrived at Woodlawn Memorial Park and Mausoleum, where Parton will be laid to rest beside her late husband, Carl Dean. That's according to Page Six. Parton had been married to Dean for 58 years before his death last year.
10: Federal officials have released new details on the arrest of conservative activist Milo Yiannopoulos. Homeland Security says that he was arrested Thursday at the airport in New Orleans for being in the country illegally. They say the 41-year-old was issued a final order of removal July 22nd. Yiannopoulos was born in England but has been a longtime supporter of immigration enforcement in the U.S. He was also once a political advisor to Kanye West. I'm Scott Carr. For the next few days, Asheville, North Carolina will be the financial epicenter of the world. As a G20 summit gets underway there, Treasury Undersecretary of International Affairs Aaron Brown says there will be one main issue at the G20 meeting.
11: Growth and how collectively we can stimulate growth. We are bringing together the 20 largest finance ministers as well as central banks from around the world to talk about the biggest challenges that we face as a nation together.
10: At the summit, the Treasury Secretary Scott Bessent's widely expected to push counterparts to help cut off Iran's economic lifelines. And reports say he'll meet one-on-one with countries battling the U.S. now over trade issues. There's no word if Bessent plans to meet with officials from Canada. The California Six Flags Park is closing down its X2 roller coaster that's now linked to two deaths and several injuries. Park officials haven't cited a reason, but a recent CNN report says two people recently underwent emergency brain surgeries in a span of 6 days after riding the X2. We get more from Daniel Martindale.
9: The X2 roller coaster, which goes up to 80 miles per hour, has been closed for an investigation since July 12th. CNN reports two people underwent emergency brain surgeries in a span of 6 days. Both lost consciousness after riding X2. In the first incident, a woman suffered a severe subdural hematoma and brain compression after her head was repeatedly slammed against the headrest during the ride. She didn't regain consciousness for 2 weeks. The woman injured in the second incident remains in critical condition in a coma.
10: A man collapsed after riding the X2 in 2022 and later died. President Trump's announced the creation of a new military academy through an executive order. He says now the U.S. Space Academy will be dedicated to educating and training people pursuing careers in space. He made the announcement at NASA's Johnson Space Center in Houston, where he earlier had awarded the Congressional Space Medal of Honor to the crew of NASA's Artemis II mission. I'm Scott Carr.
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14: Dangerous heat remains the top weather story across much of the Southwest today. Extreme heat warnings continue with temperatures soaring between 110 and 115 degrees in parts of Arizona, Nevada, and New Mexico. Forecasters say the heat will remain intense through the weekend, with additional dangerous conditions spreading into Texas and Oklahoma. The heat's also contributing to elevated wildfire danger across portions of the West. Red flag warnings and critical fire weather conditions are in place in several areas where hot temperatures, dry air, and gusty winds could allow fires to spread rapidly. Residents are urged to avoid outdoor burning and use caution with any activity that could cause a spark. Heavy rainfall possible across parts of the Carolinas today, where localized flash flooding could develop in some areas. In Alaska, a taste of early autumn is arriving. Rain remains the primary concern, but colder air is moving in and the season's first light snowfall in higher elevations and mountain passes could take place. So dangerous heat in the Southwest, flooding concerns in the East, and fire weather across parts of the West. That's your national forecast. I'm Monica Nelson.
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12: The final week of the NFL preseason continues tonight with 10 games. Regional matchups include the Commanders and Ravens getting together, the Giants and Jets meeting, and the Buccaneers visiting the Jags. In college football tomorrow, North Carolina takes on TCU in Dublin. Here's Tar Heels head coach Bill Belichick.
15: Opening day. You know, we'll have to see how it goes, but they can't do everything, neither can we. You know, do the best we can to be ready for whatever it is, and then once the game starts, then I'm sure there'll be some adjustments during the game that both teams will be making, because it's opening day. That's just the way it is.
12: NHL history, defenseman Cale Makar's new 8-year contract extension to remain with the Avalanche, reportedly the league's largest ever at $20.4 million per year. Yankee slugger Aaron Judge expects to be playing again next month. Judge has been out since May 31st with a rib fracture. And Tarek Skubal's back on the hill tonight in Detroit, this time pitching for the Los Angeles Dodgers. That's sports. I'm Bill Horan.
14: A new social media platform wants to bring back the Twitter name. The site, called Twitter.now, is now signing up early access users. It is not connected to X, the company formerly known as Twitter.
3: The new platform's being developed by startup Operation Bluebird, which includes former Twitter trademark lawyer Stephen Coates. Last year, X sued the company to stop it from launching a site called Twitter. Operation Bluebird argues X has abandoned trademarks tied to the Twitter brand, including the names Twitter and Tweet. Coates says the goal isn't to recreate the old Twitter, but to build a new social network focused on trust and transparency. Golf company Callaway is now cutting ties with its media partner Good Good Golf over an ad for a new driver. Tammy Trujillo with more.
14: The video posted by Good Good shows a woman reaching for the driver as the company's co-founder, Garrett Clark, rushes after her and knocks her to the ground. He stands over her and says, "Don't touch my driver." In a statement, Callaway said it listened to individuals who shared personal experiences related to violence against women. The company committed to donate $1 million to organizations that work to prevent that sort of violence and provide resources to survivors. Good Good took the video down after widespread online backlash.
3: Canada is excluding seafood from its tariffs on U.S. goods. In a statement, Canada's Department of Finance said removing seafood would protect against broader economic harms. The Canadian duties are set to go into effect September 8th. This after President Trump's 50% import taxes on goods from Canada went into place last weekend. And if you want to catch a classic flick this weekend,
4: working 9 to 5.
3: AMC Theaters launching a special silver screen tribute to country music legend Dolly Parton following her recent passing. Through September 2nd, roughly 200 AMC locations will host two daily matinee screenings of her classics, Steel Magnolias and The Best Little Whorehouse in Texas. I'm Monica Nelson with your consumer and business news.
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0: President Trump is awarding the Congressional Space Medal of Honor to the crew of NASA's Artemis II mission, the ceremony taking place Friday at the Johnson Space Center in Houston.
18: We gather here on these historic grounds, though, to celebrate the immense courage and service of four intrepid space heroes whose sense of daring and adventure led them further from Earth than anyone has ever traveled before.
0: Three NASA astronauts, along with a Canadian Space Agency astronaut, were the first humans to travel around the moon in more than a half century in their 10-day mission. The Canadian Broadcasting Corporation is instructing its staff not to refer to the events of 9/11 as terrorist attacks ahead of its 25th anniversary coverage. The public broadcaster said it would avoid terms such as terrorist and terrorism when describing the attacks. Instead, an internal memo directs staff to refer to them as hijackings. That's politics. I'm Brad Seale.
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19: General Mills says it's removing artificial colors from all of its cereals.
14: According to the company, the move means that brands including Lucky Charms and Trix are now made and available without synthetic color additives. General Mills also said that 90% of its U.S. products have moved away from artificial colors, and it remains on track to complete the removal of artificial colors from all of its U.S. retail products by the end of next year. Health and Human Services Secretary Robert F. Kennedy Jr. has pushed for the removal of artificial dyes and colors as part of his Make America Healthy Again initiative. I'm Tammy Trujillo.
2: A new study shows a newer shingles vaccine is being linked to a lower risk of dementia. Researchers at Brown University found older people who took the Shingrix shingles vaccine have a 24% lower risk of being diagnosed with dementia over a four-year period. The study involved 500,000 people aged 66 and up. Head researchers say the study shows vaccines are effective at preventing shingles and also appear to have neuroprotective benefits as well. Health update, I'm Scott Pringle.
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5: North Carolina's Ashley Sanchez had a big night on Wednesday, scoring a brace, that's two goals, in the Courage's 2-0 win over Angel City. She extended her lead in the NWSL's Golden Boot Race. She now has 15 goals on the season, followed by Orlando's Barbara Bando with 12 and Washington's Trinity Rodman with 10. 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
8: Google, Anthropic, OpenAI, and over 100 other companies are signing a letter that calls for a more robust defense against AI cyber attacks. The letter urges more cooperation between the public and private sector and warns that those attacks are likely to escalate over the next few months as models become more advanced. Twitter is looking to make a comeback. Tammy Trujillo has the details.
14: A new social network called Twitter.now is now looking for early access users. It's not affiliated with X, the company owned by Elon Musk that changed its name from Twitter after he bought it for $44 billion in 2022. It's run by a startup called Operation Bluebird, which includes former Twitter trademark lawyer Stephen Coates. X sued the company last year, trying to keep Operation Bluebird from launching a new site called Twitter. Operation Bluebird argues that X has abandoned its trademarks, including Twitter and Tweet. Coates posted that the company's not trying to rebuild the old Twitter, but a new service built on trust and transparency.
8: And Google is adding the popular Pokemon sleep feature to the Fitbit. Tech Report, I'm at Mattinson.
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6: to AMC Theaters launching a special silver screen tribute to country music legend Dolly Parton following her recent passing. Through September 2nd, roughly 200 locations nationwide will host two daily matinee screenings of her classic Steel Magnolias.
16: There's so much static electricity in this room, I pick up everything with boys and money.
6: And The Best Little Whorehouse in Texas. Sneaking around. Parton passed away at the age of 80 following a brief and private battle with cancer. Hip-hop star J. Cole canceling a concert at the Golden One Center in Sacramento after a trucking accident killed a member of his touring crew. The big rig that was delivering equipment crashed on I-5 in Yolo County. Fans who bought their tickets through Ticketmaster will be refunded automatically. The son of Rob and Michelle Reiner opening up about their deaths in Los Angeles and the arrest of his brother.
23: In an interview with KABC-TV, Jake Reiner recalled the moment his sister Romy called him to tell him the news. He said, "My parents had unconditional love for all three of us," and noted the toll of his brother Nick Reiner's imprisonment for allegedly murdering them. Nick was indicted by a grand jury earlier this month for their deaths. I'm Mark Mayfield.
6: Netflix is releasing nearly half an hour of the upcoming Grand Theft Auto 6. The latest edition of the popular game comes out in November, but Netflix releasing 27 minutes of in-game content in collaboration with Rockstar Games. That's entertainment. I'm Jennifer Bolsoni.
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9: The Massachusetts jury in the Lindsey Clancy murder trial will reconvene on Monday. The judge has dismissed the jury for the weekend. Clancy has admitted to strangling her three young children in 2023, but pled not guilty by reason of insanity. Prosecutors allege the killings were

0: a political advisor to Kanye West. I'm Scott Carr. For the next few days, Asheville, North Carolina will be the financial epicenter of the world. As a G20 summit gets underway there, Treasury Undersecretary of International Affairs Aaron Brown says there will be one main issue at the G20 meeting.
1: Growth and how collectively we can stimulate growth. We are bringing together the 20 largest finance ministers as well as central banks from around the world to talk about the biggest challenges that we face as a nation together.
0: At the summit, the Treasury Secretary Scott Bessent's widely expected to push counterparts to help cut off Iran's economic lifelines. And reports say he'll meet one-on-one with countries battling the U.S. now over trade issues. There's no word if Bessent plans to meet with officials from Canada. The California Six Flags Park is closing down its X2 roller coaster that's now linked to two deaths and several injuries. Park officials haven't cited a reason, but a recent CNN report says two people recently underwent emergency brain surgeries in a span of 6 days after riding the X2. We get more from Daniel Martindale.
2: The X2 roller coaster, which goes up to 80 miles per hour, has been closed for an investigation since July 12th. CNN reports two people underwent emergency brain surgeries in a span of 6 days. Both lost consciousness after riding X2. In the first incident, a woman suffered a severe subdural hematoma and brain compression after her head was repeatedly slammed against the headrest during the ride. She didn't regain consciousness for 2 weeks. The woman injured in the second incident remains in critical condition in a coma.
0: A man collapsed after riding the X2 in 2022 and later died. President Trump's announced the creation of a new military academy through an executive order. He says now the U.S. Space Academy will be dedicated to educating and training people pursuing careers in space. He made the announcement at NASA's Johnson Space Center in Houston, where he earlier had awarded the Congressional Space Medal of Honor to the crew of NASA's Artemis II mission. I'm Scott Carr.
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4: Dangerous heat remains the top weather story across much of the Southwest today. Extreme heat warnings continue with temperatures soaring between 110 and 115 degrees in parts of Arizona, Nevada, and New Mexico. Forecasters say the heat will remain intense through the weekend, with additional dangerous conditions spreading into Texas and Oklahoma. The heat's also contributing to elevated wildfire danger across portions of the West. Red flag warnings and critical fire weather conditions are in place in several areas where hot temperatures, dry air, and gusty winds could allow fires to spread rapidly. Residents are urged to avoid outdoor burning and use caution with any activity that could cause a spark. Heavy rainfall possible across parts of the Carolinas today, where localized flash flooding could develop in some areas. In Alaska, a taste of early autumn is arriving. Rain remains the primary concern, but colder air is moving in and the season's first light snowfall in higher elevations and mountain passes could take place. So dangerous heat in the Southwest, flooding concerns in the East, and fire weather across parts of the West. That's your national forecast. I'm Monica Nelson.
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5: The final week of the NFL preseason continues tonight with 10 games. Regional matchups include the Commanders and Ravens getting together, the Giants and Jets meeting, and the Buccaneers visiting the Jags. In college football tomorrow, North Carolina takes on TCU in Dublin. Here's Tar Heels head coach Bill Belichick.
6: Opening day is opening day. You know, we'll have to see how it goes, but they can't do everything, neither can we. You know, do the best we can to be ready for whatever it is, and then once the game starts, then I'm sure there'll be some adjustments during the game that both teams will be making, because it's opening day, and that's just the way it is.
5: NHL history, defenseman Cale Makar's new 8-year contract extension to remain with the Avalanche, reportedly the league's largest ever at $20.4 million per year. Yankee slugger Aaron Judge expects to be playing again next month. Judge has been out since May 31st with a rib fracture. And Tarek Skubal's back on the hill tonight in Detroit, this time pitching for the Los Angeles Dodgers. That's sports. I'm Bill Horrendi.
4: A new social media platform wants to bring back the Twitter name. The site, called Twitter.now, is now signing up early access users. It is not connected to X, the company formerly known as Twitter. The new platform's being developed by startup Operation Bluebird, which includes former Twitter trademark lawyer Stephen Coates. Last year, X sued the company to stop it from launching a site called Twitter. Operation Bluebird argues X has abandoned trademarks tied to the Twitter brand, including the names Twitter and Tweet. Coates says the goal isn't to recreate the old Twitter, but to build a new social network focused on trust and transparency. Golf company Callaway is now cutting ties with its media partner Good Good Golf over an ad for a new driver. 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

0: A Good Good shows a woman reaching for the driver as the company's co-founder, Garrett Clark, rushes after her and knocks her to the ground. He stands over her and says, "Don't touch my driver." In a statement, Calloway said it listened to individuals who shared personal experiences related to violence against women. The company committed to donate $1 million to organizations that work to prevent that sort of violence and provide resources to survivors. Good Good took the video down after widespread online backlash.
1: Canada is excluding seafood from its tariffs on U.S. goods. In a statement, Canada's Department of Finance said removing seafood would protect against broader economic harms. The Canadian duties are set to go into effect September 8th, this after President Trump's 50% import taxes on goods from Canada went into place last weekend. And if you want to catch a classic flick this weekend,
2: working 9 to 5.
1: Theaters launching a special silver screen tribute to country music legend Dolly Parton following her recent passing. Through September 2nd, roughly 200 AMC locations will host two daily matinee screenings of her classics, Steel Magnolias and The Best Little Whorehouse in Texas. I'm Monica Nelson with your consumer and business news.
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10: President Trump is awarding the Congressional Space Medal of Honor to the crew of NASA's Artemis II mission, the ceremony taking place Friday at the Johnson Space Center in Houston.
11: We gather here on these historic grounds, though, to celebrate the immense courage and service of four intrepid space heroes whose sense of daring and adventure led them further from Earth and anyone has ever traveled before.
10: Three NASA astronauts, along with a Canadian Space Agency astronaut, were the first humans to travel around the moon in more than a half century in their 10-day mission. The Canadian Broadcasting Corporation is instructing its staff not to refer to the events of 9/11 as terrorist attacks ahead of its 25th anniversary coverage. The public broadcaster said it would avoid terms such as terrorist and terrorism when describing the attacks. Instead, an internal memo directs staff to refer to them as hijackings. That's politics. I'm Brad Siegel.
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15: General Mills says it's removing artificial colors from all of its cereals.
0: According to the company, the move means that brands including Lucky Charms and Trix are now made and available without synthetic color additives. General Mills also said that 90% of its U.S. products have moved away from artificial colors, and it remains on track to complete the removal of artificial colors from all of its U.S. retail products by the end of next year. Health and Human Services Secretary Robert F. Kennedy Jr. has pushed for the removal of artificial dyes and colors as part of his Make America Healthy Again initiative. I'm Tammy Trujillo.
15: A new study shows a newer shingles vaccine is being linked to a lower risk of dementia. Researchers at Brown University found older people who took the Shingrix shingles vaccine have a 24% lower risk of being diagnosed with dementia over a four-year period. The study involved 500,000 people aged 66 and up. Head researchers say the study shows vaccines are effective at preventing shingles and also appear to have neuroprotective benefits as well. Health update, I'm Scott Pringle.
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16: North Carolina's Ashley Sanchez had a big night on Wednesday, scoring a brace, that's two goals, in the Courage's 2-0 win over Angel City. She extended her lead in the NWSL's Golden Boot race. She now has 15 goals on the season, followed by Orlando's Barbara Bando with 12 and Washington's Trinity Rodman with 10. 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
17: Google, Anthropic, OpenAI, and over 100 other companies are signing a letter that calls for a more robust defense against AI cyber attacks. The letter urges more cooperation between the public and private sector and warns that those attacks are likely to escalate over the next few months as models become more advanced. Twitter is looking to make a comeback. Tammy Trujillo has the details.
0: A new social network called Twitter.now is now looking for early access users. It's not affiliated with X, the company owned by Elon Musk that changed its name from Twitter after he bought it for $44 billion in 2022. It's run by a startup called Operation Bluebird, which includes former Twitter trademark lawyer Stephen Coates. X sued the company last year trying to keep Operation Bluebird from launching a new site called Twitter. Operation Bluebird argues that X has abandoned its trademarks, including Twitter and Tweet. Coates posted that the company's not trying to rebuild the old Twitter, but a new service built on trust and transparency.
17: And Google is adding the popular Pokemon sleep feature to the Fitbit. Tech Report, I'm at Mattinson.
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18: out to AMC Theaters launching a special silver screen tribute to country music legend Dolly Parton following her recent passing. Through September 2nd, roughly 200 locations nationwide will host two daily matinee screenings of her classic Steel Magnolias.
19: There's so much static electricity in this room, I pick up everything with boys and money.
18: And The Best Little Whorehouse in Texas. Sneaking around with you. Parton passed away at the age of 80 following a brief and private battle with cancer.
20: No such thing as a light that's better than.
18: Hip-hop star J. Cole canceling a concert at the Golden 1 Center in Sacramento after a trucking accident killed a member of his touring crew. The big rig that was delivering equipment crashed on I-5 in Yolo County. Fans who bought their tickets through Ticketmaster will be refunded automatically. The son of Rob and Michelle Reiner opening up about their deaths in Los Angeles and the arrest of his brother.
21: In an interview with KABC-TV, Jake Reiner recalled the moment his sister Romy called him to tell him the news. He said, "My parents had unconditional love for all three of us," and noted the toll of his brother Nick Reiner's imprisonment for allegedly murdering them. Nick was indicted by a grand jury earlier this month for their deaths. I'm Mark Mayfield.
18: Netflix is releasing nearly half an hour of the upcoming Grand Theft Auto 6. The latest edition of the popular game comes out in November, but Netflix releasing 27 minutes of in-game content in collaboration with Rockstar Games. That's entertainment. I'm Jennifer Bolsoni.
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